0: always wanted to be part of these, you know, big endurance races around the world. And yeah, of course, you know, we've got a bit of work to do with the new car, but there's a lot of positives to take away. And, you know, if we can get to the end of this race while, you know, we're pretty much still developing the car, it would be a fantastic achievement for everyone involved.
1: And by the way, those who are watching and listening, Sani wasn't kidding. There's still sand where he's had his hands device as well. I've just noticed.
2: I wonder what you were looking at.
1: No, I was thinking, he looks like he's been lying out on a beach doing a bit of sunbathing. I promise you he hasn't. Sandy, yeah. It's a pleasure. You're welcome here anytime.
0: Appreciate anytime. It. Thanks very much for having me.
1: Sandy Mitchell from the Pfaff Lamborghini Temerario. Get used to saying that, because that is going to be a force to be reckoned with, that car. Very, very sensible way to bring that car into the championship. And that's its global competition debut. Right here. History starts with that new car at Sebring.
2: And you need to tune into our archive on IMSAradio.com and listen into a feature I did earlier in the week. We had a chat with Andrea Caldarelli, who's been really involved with the development of that Lamborghini Temerario. Talks a lot about the different aspects of the car, and hopefully you enjoy that and learn a little bit more. But great to have Sandy Mitchell in the booth, man from Forfar in Scotland. And what an opportunity to be here for a full season in IMSA. Is you know, Lamborghini have got a decent pool of very quick drivers. They could send lots of drivers, but they've chosen Sandy for that opportunity. It's great to see him get it.
1: 10 minutes before eight, sun went down about 10-15 minutes ago. It's starting to get darker, not quite full dark yet, but it won't be very long at all. The incident responsibility for that side-by-side contact has gone and been placed against Tymon van der Helme. Helm in the Mustang Sampling JDC car. He has basically been given a yellow card for that, Peter. And
2: don't do it again, basically.
1: Yeah, he'll be being watched.
2: Yeah,
1: now.
2: Very true.
1: And I know that each individual decision is looked at very much as a single event,
2: but that has been, not only has it, I mean, it seriously disadvantaged the number 911 Manti car, but it seriously advantaged the number one Paul Miller BMW of Max Hesse, who's now going after Alessio Piccarello and is closing him down. He's less than a second to the leader now in GTD Pro.
1: Let's go down to the pit lane, hear from some more of the drivers. Here is Ryan Marine.
3: Well, Jermaine DePeter's comments a moment ago. Let's hear from Neil Verhagen, who is part of the Paul Miller team. And the car made its way up to second just a little bit ago. Max Hesse just did the car's best lap a few laps ago. Sun's coming down. Temperatures are coming down. Kind of similar to the conditions we saw in night practice earlier this week.
4: Yeah, for sure. And that was obviously the goal in night practice, was to get the car as dialed as possible for the end of the race here. Car's feeling great right now and looking pretty good for us right now.
3: The Porsches looked really strong early on. Anybody else that you saw in your time out on track that you think you'll have to be battling with to come away with a win?
4: Yeah, I mean, for sure the Porsches are very strong right now. It looked like the a Manti car got a little bit of contact with somebody. That's how he slipped by. Corvette seems to have came alive at the end right now as well too. So yeah, we're looking forward to the last little bit and seeing what everyone's got.
3: With 55 cars entered, it should be pretty busy out there, right? Just how bad was the traffic, or how difficult was it?
4: Yeah, for sure. Obviously, now all the pros are in the LMP2s, and obviously the GTP cars are at a very high rate of speed around here. So the traffic is starting to pick up. The intensity is definitely starting to pick up. And, we're going to just try to keep our nose clean and do this race as good as we can.
3: Do you still have some driving to do, or are you done?
4: I'm all done. So it's all up to Connor and Max now.
3: All right. Do your best to try and enjoy it along with us, okay?
4: Thank you.
1: Probably off to watch the replay of his mate Dan Harbour at the Nürburgring, down in the red and white Rover Racing BMW at the Nürburgring Nordschleife, 4 hours, round two. Didn't have round one, so effectively it was the opening of the 50th season of the long distance series at the Nürburgring. That was earlier today. I won't tell you too much about what went on. However,

0: if you have got the time to watch it, I would suggest you do. Thoroughly enjoying. Great commentary by Peter Snowden and Bruce Jones as well for the world feed by RSL. And we'll be at all of those races, bringing you that English language world feed coverage, as well as extended coverage and additional sessions from the ADAC 24 hours of the Nürburgring, which is in May this year, weekend after Spa WEC. So another run of endurance racing to come. Very much looking forward to that trip again down to the Eifel Mountains. Peter and Peter Mackay here with me in the Ford Racing Global Broadcast Centre, and also Arjuna Kankapati will be part of that team.
1: Jealous I'm not going to be with you on the trip, but I suppose I've got a fair excuse.
0: You have?
1: Yes.
0: Yes. Welcoming a new addition to the Mackay household.
1: Mini P-Mac.
0: Mini P. Not Mini Me, Mini P. Mini Mac. Mini Mac, yep. Then. And right around that time, actually. And we had a good trip, though, last year. We went straight from Le Mans there, and I took you via Reims, and Rascue. You crawled all over that, and then you took us to one of your old haunts in Luxembourg.
1: That's right.
0: Keenly priced petrol, and also we stocked up on some adult beverages for the week in the Eiffel, did we not?
1: That we did, yeah. That we did. We stocked right up, yeah, the Bohe petrol station in Luxembourg.
0: It was hardly a detour at all, actually. It was worth it.
1: And then the drive from there over to the Nürburgring was a nice little drive. Yeah,
0: beautiful drive. Mine, we had some good equipment. Nice Mazda CX, CX-80s. And a Range Rover autobiography. That's a nice way to travel.
1: I was following you the whole way. I was quite jealous of you in the Range Rover, I'll be honest.
0: The Rangey is a very nice place to be.
1: Yeah.
0: Can't wait to see what we get from our manufacturer friends for Le Mans this year. Already in discussions for something. Some things that are a little bit different for this year. Coming down to the last 2 hours here, Peter. 10 hours has rattled through. And still, the two Porsches, 7 from 6. But now only 6 tenths between them. They've got nearly 20 seconds on the rest of the field, which is now led by the Acura number 93, the red, white and black car of Alex Palou, as Nico Peño pits and comes back out again in the number 5 Porsche. A reminder again, that Porsche number 1, run by JDC Miller Motorsports, and the JC is John Church, and John, won't mind me saying, they do not have the resources that Porsche Penske Motorsport do, to the point that in fact there's been a rules change to allow that car to run in its previous spec, so that John didn't have to put the investment in it to upgrade to the Evo package, if you like. And obviously there's still a balance of performance, so there's a slightly different balance of performance for that car against the newer specification cars. But again, in terms of sensible applications of the rules, I think that's absolutely the right choice for IMSA. And once again, John Church has found a couple of young drivers who are really impressing us this weekend.
1: He does know how to find them, doesn't he? Yeah, very true. And former winner, of course, of this race, that team JDC, it was their last win, actually, in 2021, overall, anyway, for JDC Miller. And yeah, great to see the Mustang sampling colours back again.
0: Nico Verone and Max Hesse have come together.
1: Oh.
0: And that's already under review. I think they've both...
1: And Klaus Backler's got past... back past Max Hesse.
0: Correct.
1: Oh, there's been a right old chamozzle there. That's a big shuffle.
0: Yeah, so that's two Porsches back to being first and second with 3 seconds between them. Nico Verone now in third. Max Hesse, who was chasing down the leader, Alessio Picariello, is back down to fourth. And Antonio Garcia is only another 5 seconds behind, but that's a big loss of time for Max Hesse and Nico Varone, who have come together out in the darkness.
1: What do we say? Strange things happen at night. Mischievous things happen at night here at Sebring, and we're not talking about lighting sofas on fire. We don't know. We don't know yet. We know that they've had an incident because it's on our timing screen.
0: Well, let's see if we can work out what happened. It was battling for position with the Grello car. Wide turning from Max Hesse into turn 16. He decided he was going to take a much later turn in, and Nico Varone thought, great, I'll dive up the inside. Question of two into one doesn't go there. Headlights up the inside. Do you see the car? I'm not sure how to call that one, Peter. I'm really not. They were trying to go by Klaus Backler, who was just holding his line. He wasn't really of that.
1: Backler had already gone through. He'd made the move. He'd got back on. Drive-through penalty straight away for Nico Varone. That took no time at all. So the Backler had already got past Hesse, and then Varone stuffs it up the inside, clatters the rear right corner of the BMW and sends him around. Now, I refer back to the 2025 Rolex 24 at Daytona in the closing stages, and I remember Nico Varone clattering into the back of Kelvin van der Linde in a Paul Miller Racing BMW. So there is previous there between those teams and drivers.
0: The only thing I'll say there, if I'm Chevrolet Corvette, well, he's coming to the pit straight away. I think I might have been having a... So he's answered that drive-through that we mentioned straight away. I think I might be having a word and saying, hang on a second, that BMW was all four wheels off the track before he turned in on the left-hand side. And, you know...
1: Not sure.
0: He's given up the corner at that point. I'm slightly playing devil's advocate, but anyway.
1: Well, that is a very wide entry corner at Le Mans curve.
0: Yeah.
1: Very wide entry.
0: Let's go down to Arjuna, who's just watched the number 93, Alex Palou, pit stop.
2: Out of the car jumps Alex Palou. In gets Nick Yellily as they prepare to charge to the end. John, I'm expecting maybe a lap or two more before the Porsche Penske's dive down to pit lane. They continue as we march into the night, show their strength that we saw in free practice one and two, and maybe not so much in qualifying as they continue to soar up front.
0: It's typical of the Porsche Penske Motorsport cars that they have gone a lap at least longer, and that of course begins to stretch, Peter, doesn't it? Because one lap at the end of one stint becomes two laps longer at the end of the next. This has been an all green flag stint, and the Porsches are already on 31 laps.
1: Yeah, they'll be in at the end of this lap, I would suspect.
0: Do you think?
1: Yeah, they've got 5% of energy left. They're only in sector two right now, so you'd be really risking it unnecessarily, I would say, to go right to the very edge. I don't actually think they need to. I mean, remember about, 40 minutes ago or so, we asked, what do the other teams need to do to stop this express train of Porsche Penske Motorsport cars at the front? Well, you can actually flip it around the other way. What do Porsche Penske Motorsport need to avoid doing to not chuck this away? Because right now, it is in their hands to chuck away.
0: It's going to be about a 56-minute stint for both Julian Adler and Matt Campbell. 31 laps of all green running. And remember, there was a point in this stint, Peter, where the hammer went down. The pin was pulled, and we saw fastest lap after fastest lap for the cars individually, and indeed Julian Adler.
1: That was Heinrich, the previous stint.
0: Correct. That they put their 49-1 in.
1: Yeah.
0: On lap 234.
1: No wonder he got such a good reception from the team when he got out of the car. He's going to the very, very top, that.
0: The sky is alight, looking scarlet at the moment, not just a bright Etruscan orange. Absolutely phenomenal as we're coming up to the end of the hour. I thought they would.
1: Oh, this is tight.
0: I thought they would. They're going to go again. They'll go to pretty much exactly the hour.
1: Julian Adler has 3% of his usable energy. Matt Campbell has 4%.
0: So what happens if they get to zero? They get a penalty?
1: Yeah.
0: The car doesn't ground to a halt on the circuit, dear viewer and listener. so clear tonight. You can already see the stars out. It's barely a moon to talk about. The moon is in Taurus at the moment, and it's a waxing crescent. So only 1% light from the moon. So we're not going to get any help from that. Keep an eye on these Porsches as they are lapping the Sebastian Priaulx and Mike Rockenfeller out on the track at the same time, 65 and 64 in 7th and 6th in GTD Pro for the Fords.
1: 1.8% for Andlauer as they come around Cunningham. That's only turn 10 of 17.
0: They can't have got this wrong.
1: Surely not.
0: He's just going to have to lift and coast. They've got 20 seconds on Sheldon van der Linde. They want the cars to come into the pit lane 7 in front of 6 because that's how they line up. We'll do another VP Racing in race update through the back of the circuit now. 1% for Andlauer, 2% for Campbell. This is going to be tight. This is going to be very tight indeed.
1: 0.8% for Andlauer, 0.7% for Andlauer. They're on the Almond straight now. 0.6% for Andlauer, 0.5% for Andlauer. Got to almost cough it in to the
0: kick
1: pit.
0: It out. Kick it out of gear.
1: Maybe Matt Campbell will have to give him a push.
0: Into the pit lane, 0.4%. That is right on the limit for Porsche Penske Motorsport. Let's go down to the pit lane as the leaders are pitting for what will be their anti-penultimate time. One more pit stop from here for those guys, I reckon.
2: And I think Felipe Nasr is going to be jumping into the number 7 behind him. Kevin Estra will jump into the number 6. And it's in unison as they slot into their pit stalls. It's going to be the dance of the pit crew as the driver change gets done. A little bit quicker from the number 6 to get the driver actually into the car. And now just waiting for the final bits of fuel to be loaded in as the tyre's all done. Windshield tear off gets ripped off the car. And now already the 6 is being aligned to try and slingshot potentially into the race lead. Battle of the pit crews here as we get the final stages of the pit stop sequence done. Seconds tick away as the fuelers watch the screen in front of them, telling them when they can release the car. The 6 releases momentarily in front. We've got a change for the lead.
0: Incredible applause from the the teams, and that is really interesting. The blue marker lights out before the purple marker lights, and they have got out before the BMWs come around. And where's the Acura? Where's that car as well? The Alex Palou car, that's made its pit stop too. It's a little bit different with the BMW number 24 because they have still got 43% in there, so they're going deeper into the race. I tell you what, Peter, this is not all done and dusted here because, huge lockup by the number 6 down at the corner at the hairpin, and he's gone off the track. Kevin Estra has gone off the track for a moment as he locked up. The cars are heavy now, they're sparking on the ground. The two Porsches. Internecine battle for the lead of the motor race with 2 hours on the nose to go. Now, do you tell them to hold position or are they allowed to race? Incredible stuff out in the darkness between Estra and Nasr. Felipe Nasr staring at the back of his teammate. Keep an eye on this BMW because it's going to go much longer into its stint here. It's not going to save a pit stop. There's still going to be a pit stop required. I think the BMW might have to do a splash. That's the only thing that I would say, looking at the energy level.
1: I think, though, if you're Porsche Penske Motorsport, with just they came out, you know, what are we talking, just over the two-hour mark, they actually need to, they can't afford to go flat out to fight each other. They don't need to. They need to think about the fuel number. This is all about fuel number now. They don't want to take an extra stop. If this goes green all the way, they do not want to get caught with their metaphorical pants down. They need to be able to have just one more pit stop before the end of the race. If it stays green, they have to assume it will. If there's full course yellows, then you reassess. But they have to go easy on the fuel and keep that advantage that they've been getting stint by stint. They went an extra lap longer on that stint there.
0: Yes, please. Let's have more jeopardy. Let's take a final look at our Brembo brake facts for the Mobil 112s out of Sebring. The data tells us that this is a 5 out of 5 difficulty rated circuit. 3,000 times that brake pedal is being mashed during this race. And that's assuming somebody doesn't pull up sharply in front of you. You shed some 120 miles an hour in a GTP car into turn 7. That is the hardest braking area, and that is a G-force of almost 3G, 2.7G in a GTP. The GTDs, by the way, with their ABS, they're still pulling 2.3Gs. And we peak our brake temperatures at 1,600 Fahrenheit. That'd get your pizza done quickly, wouldn't it? So that's our Brembo brake facts. Thanks to Mike Messina and the rest of the crew. You can download, by the way, the chat that Mike Messina and I had on Midweek Motorsport. Go to imsaradio.com, listen on demand or download that. Mike giving us a cracking explanation of why Sebring is so special and so revered by people like Brembo and Michelin, and why it's such a challenge, but why they relish that challenge of coming to Sebring International Raceway. Let's take a VP Racing in-race update as the number 59 RLL McLaren, the bright orange car, is in the pit lane. It is the two Porsches leading with 291 laps completed. There's 1.5 seconds between them. Another 13 seconds further back is Sheldon von der Linde for BMW. Then Tom Blomqvist in the number 60. That's the first of the Acuras. Then Fred Vresti and Philippe Albuquerque for two Cadillacs, the Whelan car and the... Willing car, and the number 10 is the first of the Wayne Taylor Racing cars. Nick Yellerly is next up in 7th with a lot of energy in that car, but I'm not sure he can get to the end on just one more stop without some help.
1: He can't. No, without full course yellow, not at all.
0: I agree.
1: The only cars that can actually get there, and they'll need to fuel save as well, the only cars are those two leading Porsches if it stays green.
0: It's still tight for them.
1: It's still tight, oh no doubt. They need to really flaunt that efficiency advantage. They cannot afford to push maximum. They need to work together, actually. And I'm sure that, I mean, they've been under control for the last 6 hours, so I don't see that changing.
0: EO Racing and Johnny Edgar lead in LMP2. The number 99 car has 4.3 seconds on Hunter McElroy, who is pushing them really hard. The McElroy car has got the fastest lap of the race in LMP2 with 150.6. They're lapping around 2 seconds slower than that at the moment. Toby Sowery is behind the wheel of the CrowdStrike 04, a Algarve Pro Racing run car. That's another 4 seconds or so behind, but has six, and should make that 5 seconds, on Tristan Vautier, Tower Motorsport. And that number 8 car has 23 seconds on Charles Malesi for TDS, the number 11. Rasmus Lind for United, the number 22 car. United with 2 cars in the top 6. He's another 45 seconds further back. GTD Pro has been astoundingly good, and it's really coming together quite nicely. There's going to be a set of pit stops in a moment. Klaus Backler will peel off from second place. In fact, he does that right now. And he was around about 3-4 seconds behind Alessio Pecoriello, with Max Hesser in there as well. And the top, in fact, the top, everybody bar Pecoriello at the top five have just come in the pit, because Alexander Sims for Corvette number 3 and Dennis Olsen for Ford Racing, they've just gone in and out. The top 6, Riccardo Agostini for Triazi Competizione. And in GTD, Tom Gamble's behind the wheel of the Hart Racing Aston Martin. That's the first time I've mentioned Tom's name today. It's not the first time he's been in the car. Lorenzo Patrese is 49 seconds behind in the Conquest number 34 GTD Ferrari 296. Lynn Hodenius for the Lone Star Racing Mercedes doing what they've been doing, another dozen seconds further back, and the top six made up by Manti First Form, who lead the bronze class. That's the 9-1-2. Morris Schuring behind the wheel of that. He's got about 4 seconds on another bronze class car. Matt Bell has just left the pit lane for 13 Autosport, the top six completed by Tom Sargent and Wright Motorsport in the 120, the dark green car. That's your VP Racing update. There are under 2 hours to go. Call it 1:54 to go. 293 laps completed now by Kevin Estra. He leads the motor race from his teammate by 1 second.
3: VP Racing, the official fuel, coolant and additives of IMSA.
0: The drama continues, Peter Mackay, because the sixth place car in GTD is going to have to come through because they were working on the car from behind the wall. Pit penalties today.
1: That's a very unright motorsport thing to do.
0: Yeah, agreed.
1: They're a really well-polished outfit.
0: Let's go through our Porsche keys to the race. It is now dark. This is where you've got to be good. Traffic giveth, traffic taketh away. Yes, that will continue, possibly even more so right now. New rubber at the end, everybody's done the hard yards in the middle now. Everybody who needs new rubber to the end have got it. Penalties may yet decide major positions here, including the lead in GTD Pro, because there's a little shuffle going on. The second and third position cars in GTD Pro have just left, and Arjuna has got Roxy in the pit lane. I think they've covered it all off with the fueling, but it was not the smoothest of stops on the left rear at least.
2: Plenty of fuel though needs to go into that car as Harry King takes over. Thomas Preining has already jumped into the Manti Grello 911, and Conor DeFilippi's taken over the Paul Miller BMW as they try to win the 36 hours of Florida. Remember though, John, go back to about 6 hours into this race when Nick Tandy got out of the car during the safety car period, and they had to drop to the field after taking emergency service. They changed the brake pads, they changed the rotors, and what a fight back it's been for them.
0: Emergency service because they were running out of fuel. It almost looked like it was perfect timing for the Lexus Sebring safety car to come out. In fact, it worked against them, but my goodness, Peter, that 911's got pace. Whoever's been driving it, Thomas Preining, now the Austrian, trying to close them down. But Harry King, what a star he's been. And Nick Tandy did his part as well. Maybe feeling under the weather and has hardly done any driving in the early part of the week. But those times that he put in were absolutely outstanding. Consistent and consistently fast.
1: Is Tandy back to his vintage best, I have to say. And, you know, there's a one man who was quite a big part of his early part of his Porsche career in Supercup was Franz Conrad, and Franz Conrad loved to call him Crocodile Tandy because he was just such an aggressive driver and got the job done, so determined, and even while feeling under the weather, he did his job, and he did it in the heat of the day as well. He loves racing over here in America, and I'm no doubt that Harry King, his teammate, is at the beginning of a wonderful journey here in North America, because he just suits that style of racing that we have here in IMSA in the WeatherTech Sports Car Championship. But they're going to have to hold off. I mean, the Kings, the almost in-house team, it's as close to a works team as you'll possibly get. Oh, wheel loose. Wheel loose on the track. That surely is an LMP2, has shed a wheel. It may well be the 52 PR1 Mathis
0: caught
1: of Harry Tinknell. No.
0: Yes. Yeah.
1: Full course yellow. Well, that's a dream for AO Racing.
0: It's car two. It's Hunter McIlroy. It's worse. It's one of the top runners. It's Hunter McIlroy. So not a car that's just come out of the pits. No, he speeded up again. My apologies. I took what was on the timing screen there. Orica 52 is what we're being told in the darkness, and Peter's eyes says that. Absolutely it is, Peter. Great spot. Right rear tyre. That car has just come out of the pit lane. Looks in sparkling condition from the left-hand side, the Brian Herter Autosport machine. Well, you absolutely cannot fault again. Race control for calling that. The wheel disappears. And again, as I always say at these moments, never a good day when one part of your car is doing a different lap time to the other. Emergency service for Johnny Edgar. They have got so close to their fuel. The car just creeping forward. 5 seconds of fuel is all they're allowed to do. They will have to come back again when the pits reopens. This is manna from heaven for Porsche Penske Motorsport.
1: Everybody, because
0: they've all got a free pit stop. You top this up now. You can't go to the end from here, Peter, but you might as well top the cars up.
1: To be honest, if I could play devil's advocate, it's one theory. I do think Porsche Penske Motorsport, with the fuel efficiency advantage they had,
0: they had
1: more fuel on board than everyone else. They wanted it to go green to the end, in my opinion.
0: So in that case, they were going to be tight to get to 54, 55 minutes. We know with a little bit of help from Full Course Yellow, they can do an hour and four, an hour and five. That gets them to that 55 minutes from when they last pitted. So do they stay out now? And what we've said, Peter, before is, for whatever reason, those cars are extremely efficient behind the Sebring Lexus safety car.
1: Yeah, well, it's something that Porsche have done in the past.
0: Don't have to reheat your tyres either.
1: True, but you could get caught out with if a new tyre switches on quickly, then you maybe after the tyres they've got on will have only been out for a few laps. So let's see. There's lots of ways this could play out. I mean, Porsche and Penske have mastered the art of saving fuel behind the safety car in the past with the RS Spyder, and the TFI engine at that time was very, very good at saving fuel under the Full Course Yellow.
0: Is the basis of this engine.
1: Exactly. A 3.4 lightweight 3.4 V8, which first came about in the mid-2000s. It was then increased in size and added into the 918 Spyder road car when added with turbochargers and hybrid system. And now it's 4.6 litres with turbochargers and hybrid system. But yeah, the base block underneath is, you can trace it back to the RS Spyder.
0: Question from Alan. He says, maybe a stupid... Alan, there's never stupid questions, you know this. Do the IMSA pit lane officials and the AMR safety crew do stints, or do they have to do the 12 hours straight? The safety crews will be positioned at various places around the circuit. They'll often swap their duties within the safety vehicles, so they get a little bit of downtime, perhaps in a passenger seat rather than the driver's seat, or perhaps in the back seat rather than in the front seat. The pit lane officials do indeed do stints, and there's a separate crew who will come in and do the relief, and that's exactly what happens on the flag stands as well. There will be a crew there, and you'll rotate people through, so somebody will have some time off still at the flag stand itself, but they'll sit away, have a cup of tea or whatever, and the other people who are, we have to say, are doing relief stints as well, is our camera operators. So there's a little shuttle that goes around to give people a chance to take a break and step away for a few moments.
1: I spoke to Preston from Race Control earlier, and he was saying he's 4 hours in Race Control, then he moves to a different role where he is in communication with NBC for their TV, and then goes back to Race Control for another 4 hours. So he works all the way through. Just different roles.
0: Yeah. Closed pit entry for Harry Tinknell, but that was without a wheel, so they are allowed to replace the wheel and then send him. He hasn't gone out yet. Take this opportunity. We've been talking about it for a little while, that on Thursday the 2027 season schedule was announced. Here's what's left this year. We've already done the Rolex 24 Daytona, and we're nearly through the Mobil 1 12 Hours of Sebring. They're the first two rounds of the Michelin Endurance Cup. Then in April we'll be at Long Beach for the Acura Grand Prix of Long Beach, not the full grid, of course. First weekend in May, WeatherTech Raceway Laguna Seca for the Monterey Sports Car Championship, another 2-hour and 40 minutes. Long Beach, by the way, is a 100-minute race. 2 hours and 40 minutes for WeatherTech Raceway Laguna Seca. Detroit on the streets with the Indy cars there as well for the Chevrolet Grand Prix. That's at the end of May. Then after Le Mans, sailing 6 hours of the Glen, Watkins Glen International. Then from there up to Canadian Tire Motorsport Park, back to 2040. LMP2s are the headline act at the Chevrolet Grand Prix. End of July, Road America, Motul Sports Car Endurance Grand Prix, which is a six-hour event, reviving memories of the old 500-mile race up there at Road America. That's the fourth round of the Michelin Endurance Cup. Virginia International Raceway, the 21st to 23rd of August. That's a GT-only event. Then to a two-hour, 40-minute race of the Tyrac.com Battle on the Bricks at Indianapolis Motor Speedway. It's in the middle of September, 18th to the 20th. Then the final round of the Michelin Endurance Cup is the final round of the substantive season. Motul Petit Le Mans plays host to Michelin Raceway Road Atlanta, and or Road Atlanta rather, plays host to Motul Petit Le Mans, and that's our 2026 season. If you want to know where 2027 takes us, then go to IMSA.com. Let's go down to Arjuna. Everybody's in, so Penske have sided with me and not with Peter. Shock,
1: well,
0: horror.
1: No, not necessarily.
0: Let's
1: no,
0: see who's... Not... A couple of cars may have stayed out here. I think the 963 of JDC and Louis Delatraz have both stayed out. They want to get the lap back. Arjuna, down in the pit lane. They've had to swap those Penske Porsches around coming into the pit lane.
2: But we've got a split call. The six has done... Oh, they're doing all four tyres. I wasn't sure. The seven, it's a splash of energy. And off Felipe Nasr goes as he tries to become the first driver to win the 36 hours of Sebring back-to-back in the overall class. Plenty of tyres behind those. We wait for the rest of the field to roll. It's the six, the blue of the Mobil 1-inspired 963 entries that fires up second. Off and away, then Wieland Cadillac, followed closely by one of the big gainers in this sequence, the Meyershank Acura, the number 93. One of the big losers, though, John, BMW, Team WRT, the 24, Sheldon von der Linde, low on energy coming into the safety car period. They'll drop down off the podium positions.
0: Came into the pits in third. I think they're going out in about sixth or seventh, but the Acura came in seventh. And I think that's gone out in fourth position. The two Porsches switching around in the pit. No, they didn't. They came in six from seven. And yes, so they went out seven
1: switched.
0: From six. That's a completely different strategy there from the two Porsches. They both went up to 100%. Felipe Nasr, perhaps a tiny bit less energy. But it was tyres for Kevin Estre.
1: Tyres for Kevin Estre, no tyres for Nasr. Again, classic Porsche Penske Motorsport. They're splitting the strategies, putting two bets on and seeing what happens. I mean, if I could clarify my position of why I didn't think it was manna from heaven for Porsche Penske Motorsport, is if it had stayed green all the way to the flag, they were A, far ahead on time, and B, had a fuel advantage. Now, with this full course yellow, both of those things are gone. They've lost their gap and they've lost their fuel advantage. So now this is a chance, and it has to be grasped by the cars behind them.
0: Well, it's all going to be on the start.
1: Exactly. They have to ruffle their feathers somehow, because if you let them go, they're gone.
0: That levels it all up, Peter, and makes it easier for us, because with 100 minutes to go, the length of the race at the Long Beach Grand Prix, everybody needs one more pit stop.
1: Yes. And I'll say it again, if we'd stayed green, Porsche Penske Motorsport had a fuel advantage and they had a big gap. And if that had kept going the way it was, Porsche were going to win that race, unless something very strange happened.
0: Are you surprised they didn't stay out then? You were calling
1: No,
0: for that.
1: Not at all, no. By the time when the full course yellow came in, they had to cover it because they had an advantage and they had to at least cover what they could. But the time advantage they had, gone. The fuel advantage they had, gone. So they've got to do all the work over again. And this is the opportunity for the others in GTP. if they want to win this race, they've got to ruffle the feathers off the start finish.
0: Let me just put something right. Nico Pino, number 5, JDC car, did pit, as did Delatraz. They were not trying to get a lap back. Again, they stopped before they crossed the line. It would appear that Charles Malaisi did not stop in the LMP2 TDS car. We've got side-by-side on the pit lane as the GTDs are coming in. No stops for the Porsches at the front of GTD Pro. Everyone else in contention down to the McLaren has come in. Arjuna Kankapati.
2: Well, and I was just wondering, John, what the GT teams would elect to do, because you looked at the Conquest Racing team. They had about 56 or so percent of their usable energy left, which, if I'm doing the math, if my wheels are turning, I think they could get to the end with just one more stop from there. And so quite interesting that with some of the GTD teams already having cycled through the pit lane, we see the rest of those that were already out on track now following as well.
0: I think the two Porsche teams at the front with 93, call it 94, and 90.5%, they think that they could get to the end
1: on one more stop. Which they can, of course they can.
0: And they do not want to give up track position.
1: Quite right. They'd only just... I mean, that full course yellow was really well timed for the Porsches, I think, because they'd just been in, both of them, the 8-0 and the Manti car.
0: Four and five laps ago.
1: Yeah. So they are going to keep at the front. So that's worked out quite well. Although it has brought some others back into the mix, brings the Corvettes closer, brings the number one BMW closer, and we know how quick that car is as well. Also, this should bring the 9 Pfaff Lamborghini back onto the lead lap, and maybe the RLL McLaren of Steve McDonald as well. Maybe. We'll see once it shuffles back.
0: Well, the Lamborghini's pitted. And that should have stayed out, shouldn't
1: it? But it was ahead of the BMW going in. So they may have just done a quick splash and go. I mean, fuel-wise, no, they filled it up to 100%, but we'll see.
0: GTD, the Manti 912 stayed out, as did the Aston Martin in second. The number 27 Hartler Racing, Tom Gamble, Matt Bell. That's looking like a decent result for 13 Autosports, as did the BMW Robbie Fawley. Turner Motorsport back in the conversation as well there. Everybody behind them pitted. It's a question of tyres here, as the pits are open now for all cars, and we commence the strategy pit. Let's take an interview, actually, down in the pit lane. Alessio Picariello is down with Arjuna.
2: Jumped out of the car, safety car's come out. Is this good timing for you and for Roxy?
4: Well, nearly everyone is on the same page, so it equalized everything. Now everybody's packed up, so it's not an advantage, but it's also not bad for us, let's say. Let's see how it will be. The Grelo looks as quick as us, I think, so it will be a dogfight until the end.
2: I know for Porsche as a whole, Daytona wasn't easy. How cool is it to have two Porsches fighting at the front here?
4: It's mega, and Sebring is such a special place, and after winning last year, to be again in the game, it's unreal. I really enjoy my stint, and now, hopefully we will see a nice fight between the two most famous Porsche.
2: You've just jumped out of the car. This is when the car has to be at its best. Is it at its best?
4: Well, while I was driving in the last stint, it was getting better and better. But I guess it's the same for everyone. So let's see. But the car seems in the window. The car seems fast. So, I'm finger crossed.
0: Alessio Picariello. And when he says the two most famous Porsches, he's talking about the liveries there. Roxy and Grelo. You can add a few more into those down through the years. Fred Vavish has just pitted. The Lamborghini is still in the pit lane. Andrea Caldarelli brought that car in. There may be a bit of an issue there. Also, some stragglers coming in as well from LMP2 as they come in to the pit lane. We've been monitoring the radios. It has been suggested to me by those who have been listening that the two Porsches will trade places on the restart. That the 7 will go... allow the 6 to go through.
1: Makes sense if you got the new tyres on.
0: Yeah.
1: But, well, maybe not straight away. because if you think about it,
0: he'll hold them up on the colder tyres.
1: Exactly. Yeah. Yeah. Exactly that. Yeah. So I think you've got to let Nasr go until the number six of Kevin Estre has actually got the temperature and pressure into the tyres. Watching free practice one at pit exit, honestly, nobody was more exciting coming out of pit exit than Estre. He's been practicing it all the way. Every time he came out of pit lane, absolutely bang, straight on it, even on cold tyres. But he's sliding the car like a touring car at the rear, trying to generate as much temperature and pressure as he can.
0: You do that in karting and use your backside and your weight to heat that up.
1: He's sliding the tail around behind the pace car to try and generate that valuable temperature.
0: Adam Watson said, did the Porsche stay out to make certain GTD Pro cars didn't get a lap back? I don't think
1: no,
0: so.
1: No, it's because they pitted very soon before.
0: They're too early in the stint, 6 and 9 laps. For those guys, there's no real reason for them to come in. Sorry, that was the 77. It was 4 and 5, I said, wasn't it, when they came in. They'd have only potentially. You come in the pit lane, you've always got to worry in case something goes wrong.
1: Oh no. They've got plenty of. You go into IMSA telemetry, great resource for this kind of situation. They have, in terms of still, 92% for the AO car and 88% for the Manti car. Okay, that's about around 8 to 10% less than the cars behind them, but that's not going to put them out of sequence necessarily. No. And I think they've got pace to pull away as well.
0: My point is, Peter, if they had come in, they would still have had to do one more stop. So
1: exactly.
0: There's no point.
1: Pointless.
0: And they just risked a problem in the pit lane.
1: Correct.
0: And given up their track position. Let's have a quick word from Arjuna as we're going green.
2: You were wondering about the Temerario. They were just bleeding the brake system, and so they're encountering one small issue here as we head to the closing stages of this race.
0: Out of turn number 17, a big sideways slide by Felipe Nasr. Kevin Estra's under pressure from Fred Vresti on the restart. We said that the non-Porsches have to get into them. Down the inside by Vresti, then goes to the outside at turn one. That was a big power move by the Cadillac driver in the wheel and machine, but he couldn't intimidate Kevin Estra. He tried to get Estra to go to the wall and then go around the outside. Trail braking through turn number 3, trying to get heat in the brakes, in the tyres, the new Michelin tyres on that number 6 car in second position. Out down towards turn number 7, a good restart by Felipe Nasr. He absolutely pitched that number 7 car through turn 17 and got it sliding sideways, but somehow still got forward momentum, Peter. And it was actually Kevin Estre who was having to fight his corner against Jack Aitken.
1: We know the Porsche Penske Motorsport machines have great pace. Now is when they need to use it. They don't need to worry so much about conservation now. Now it's flaunting the pace. Nasr on not brand new tyres, but not old either. But they've got temperature in them. Whereas Kevin Estre's got newer tyres, but they don't have the temperature in them. But still, they're pulling away from the 31 Cadillac in third of Jack Aitken like they're standing still.
0: The captain has been on the radio to his two drivers. He wants the 6 back in front of the 5. Meantime, a penalty, and this is going to be costly for the 4th place car, Peter.
1: Nick Yellerly and the Acura Meyershank number 93 from 4th place is going to have to go for a drive-through, and it's double disaster for Meyershank. Their number 60 car has got a drive-through, one for running over a hose and one for not being centred in the pit box. Well, that is a calamity of serious consequences.
0: Here comes Nick Yellerly. He's trying to look to the right, now to the left of the Cadillac of Jack Aitken. Big sparks going through the bumps at turn one. And while the cars are heavy, that also tells me that the tyres are not yet up to temperature and pressure on the cars that took them. I was about to say that we still have not had an acknowledgement from Felipe Nasr that he has heard and understands the message from Roger Penske himself. Well, perhaps a chink of light for the Acuras, and all of a sudden, Peter, it's been extinguished by their own hand.
1: Disaster. Total disaster for Acura. It's been a tricky race week, but they've kept in the fight. They've dug in, but that is... Oh, now we've got a big problem now. It's full course yellow again. Is this a Ford Mustang?
0: That's in a GTD? Great shout. That's
1: the silhouette.
0: A great shout, Peter. Yeah.
1: Oh, no, it's the Myers Riley car. Oh, is it Felipe Fraga? Number 16.
0: It's turn one.
1: Jensen Altman. No.
0: Yeah, it is the 16 car. Jensen Altman, who is inside the top 10. It's turn one. It's a big incident. The front end of the car's been ripped off. The back end's got damage. The pits will not open right now because we've just had a full course yellow. This is not going to be the work of a moment. Trying to work out what's happened. I think it's that classic drop the wheel off on the far side of the track and then spear across to the other side. It's gone in forwards, then backwards. AMR safety crew are with the driver now. Jason and Ali will be watching that. And Jensen's parents, good friends to everyone. He's moving, he's unfastened his safety belts, and he's getting out under his own auspices. That's great news. He'll be checked over, I'm sure, but for the moment, Jason, Ali, you don't have to worry. He's got out of the car, and it was just that bump again, that same bump. Cool tyres, just as I said, this is the first flying lap. You come round, the car is not at full operating height. Right rear that went in for first, and then the whole of the back of the car as the car spun around. It's just that last little bump. He was on the perfect line and just got bumped, what, 3 or 4 inches across? And then the Michelin spin up on that curb. How many times have we seen that today? We've seen a couple of people make tremendous saves there.
1: So, and we've seen people spin as well. So this is, you know, when we talk about Sebring being so fierce and so tough a racetrack, it's not hyperbole. It is what a high-consequence place. And that sandiness over the edge of that curb at turn one on the exit makes it even more difficult. And, oh, that poor... I'm really pleased to see Jensen Altman get out of that car, which looks really badly damaged. But it's a hard lesson in that young man's career, but it'll be an important lesson.
0: I honestly don't think he did that much wrong.
1: No, he didn't. That's the thing is that he didn't. And that will be, that's why it's a hard lesson. Because you'll think, what did I do wrong there? But when he goes back and analyzes it, okay, I see it. And then you learn from it. Like I say, it's a hard lesson, but all part of that learning. But 115 miles an hour a GTD car is doing it at that exact point of the racetrack. So any minuscule error will be seriously punished.
0: Now, how costly for Porsche, and particularly for Kevin Estra, is not having swapped those cars over at the first possible opportunity? Because we're going to have to come to a restart at some time in the future. Everybody's tyres are going to get culled again. He's got newer tyres by some 8 laps. Probably more than that, actually. Now,
1: GTD Pro, Manti trying to go round the outside of AO Racing.
0: And got it and took the lead at turn one.
1: Put the two wheels on the grass.
0: Wow.
1: The AO car of Harry King gives Thomas Prining room. And Thomas Prining, well, he's been teammates with Kevin Estra in that Grelo car before. A pass on the grass there at 120 plus miles an hour.
0: I think it was more a squirt on the dirt, wasn't it? Because he was
1: but
0: two wheels into the sand.
1: There's the line. There's the line. Poor old Jensen Altman arguably has followed a similar line, if not actually even slightly tighter line.
0: Yes.
1: Prining's run it out wider. Prining's got away with it. Altman hasn't.
0: What was Sandy Mitchell telling us early on from Pfaff and Lamborghini? You can be a few inches, a few centimetres sometimes, and just the way you catch the edge of a bump, a rise or a fall, completely changes the attitude of the cars in the corner. Incredible, this circuit. Well, split the classes immediately to get back to where we were. but there's still some remedial work to do on the side of the circuit in terms of the safety barriers and also on picking up Jensen Altman's car. Well, nobody, I tell you what, nobody leaving with an hour and 23 minutes to go, Peter.
1: No, definitely not. No.
0: Confirmed by IMSA President John Doonan earlier on that this is a new record, resetting the high water mark that we had here last year. We don't get numbers here, and so don't ask us for them, but I don't think there's any way you could argue with it. The amount of people that I've seen, the amount of extra cars that they are parked in that new parking area over the far side of the Ullman Strait, the amount of foot traffic I've seen coming across the new Tyrac.com Michelin Bridge on the Alec Ullman Strait. My goodness, what an event. And after some long green flag running, we've had a couple of full course yellows back to back. We're now up to 8 full course yellows. We did have a 3-hour in the middle of the race where we ran, then another 2 hours, and now a couple of cautions back to back. Felipe Nasr, as far as we're aware, has still not acknowledged the radio message. Kevin Estra sits in second. Well, we saw Jack Aitken making his presence felt, and what we said, Peter, is if you're going to have a chance against these two Porsche Penske 963s, you've got to rattle their cage early, and certainly Jack Aitken tried to do that. Nick Yellerly, of course, is in the fight right now, but both the third, check that, fourth place Acura and the sixth place car need to come into the pits. They can't do it during this full course yellow, so they will have to do it when we go back to green.
1: Well,
0: and I should say they have to come back to the pit lane for a drive-through, not for any service requirements. What have we got? 81 minutes to go. The Porsches need to get about another 30 minutes to their final pit stop. They'll do that very easily on the 88% of their energy that they have remaining. It's bizarre, isn't it? They've already equalised, as they all came in at the same time, of course, they've already equalised their energy.
1: Yeah, they're all exactly the same, and that was the thing is, Porsche had before that
0: an energy advantage.
1: Not the one we're on now, but the previous vehicle, they definitely had an energy advantage to the rest of the field. They were in control, and they needed the status quo at that point. Now, we must be going back to green fairly soon, because Felipe Nasr has gone from tiptoeing behind the pace car to big acceleration, big braking, big acceleration, big braking. Why? Because he's trying to get heat back into the tyre, but of course that uses... Exactly. So that means... So that, of course, uses a lot more fuel.
0: Can I just say, how quick was that clean-up?
1: Remarkable, and good to see Jensen's all right after that. That was a big hit, and cars can be replaced, but it's a shame for Myers Riley. They're putting a huge amount of effort behind that program, and the first two rounds have been cruel to them, unfortunately, and they were in a place to get a good result there, fighting for a top five in GTD, but they'll be back.
0: Now, hearing from the pit lane that Joey Hand, what's Joey Hand got in the 66? Where is he?
1: Ninth in GTD.
0: Yeah, ninth in GTD with 91.5%. They're going to try and go to the end. Gradient are saying they're going to need help.
1: They'll need full course yellow. Yes,
0: they're going to need help.
1: And
0: but that, I mean, roll the dice. That's how they will. That's how they'll get a finish.
1: They've got, I mean, the car ahead, Antonio Fuoco's got 88%. Albert Costa 87 ahead of them for Conquest. Wright Motorsport 86.7. 86.2 for Lynn Hodness. I don't think they have any glaring advantage compared to those around them, I'll be honest. So they're all on the fuel save bus together. Green flag.
0: Green flag. An hour and 20 minutes to go. 80 minutes of racing. Cars weaving on the run down to the first corner. The two Porsches almost come together through turn one, and Estra had to back out of it. They still haven't swapped their positions, as we are led to believe they have been asked to do. And here comes Jack Aitken. Does he smell blood? Smell perhaps some indecision? Car six has been called for a penalty.

0: Pfaff Motorsport in 2023, I think it was. 22, sorry, when the first year of the... no, it was 23. It was right the first time. The first year of the 992 GT3R, and they didn't necessarily have the pace, but Patrick Pele made fuel on board that car, yeah, and it was like an hour and 40 minutes or something ridiculous, albeit with full course yellow, but that won them the race very unexpectedly. So it can be done, and I like that actually from Ford Racing to just, why not? Throw the dice.
1: Yeah. We've seen also in Pilot Challenge, Robin Liddell do marvellous things on fuel state, on fuel save. Down in the pit lane, we have both of our pit lane reporters towards the end of this race. And let's get an update on that Fred Fervish pit stop from Ryan Marine.
2: Yeah, Arjuna's gone off to have his last break. I just poked my head into the Ford Racing tent and asked, hey, was that about trying to get to the end, maybe with a little bit of help? And they kind of shrugged and said, it's a secret.
1: So yes, that is the answer.
0: That sounds like a yes to me.
1: Yeah, that sounds like a definite maybe. Through the pit lane to answer the penalty, Tom Blomqvist driving over equipment. Oh no, that was not centred in his box, wasn't it, for that? We've still got to wait for the 93 Nick Yellerly to come in. That was the driving over equipment one. Nasser by 6/10 of a second. They are pulling away gently from Jack Aitken. I mean, fractions of a second.
0: I think if ever swap is happening, and that isn't, you know, that can be the...
1: Why would you do that?
0: Well, so...
1: Because they swapped over in the pits? Was there some kind of gentleman's agreement?
0: Well, and there was a difference in strategy. Of course, the number seven didn't put tyres on, which then regained them the lead. And also the number seven gets the first pit stall as well, which don't underestimate that. But if you're going to do it, you better make sure you've got a very good advantage behind you before you execute it. And it seems that in clean air, the Porsches are just pulling away from everybody. So
1: who did better at Daytona?
0: The number seven of Felipe Nasr.
1: Yeah.
0: And Julian Andler and Lauren Heinrich.
1: Yeah.
0: Kevin Estra's never won an IMSA race before. Yeah, I mean, who knows what's going on those radios right now. But again, it's an embarrassment of riches, and the one thing about it, you don't want to be embarrassed by them. They need to keep, and also, you know, Roger Penske has been such a successful team owner for a reason, and he'll know, he'll been in this position so many times of how to control drivers when the pressure is on.
1: Charles Malaisie at TDS and Christian Vautier for Tower Motorsport, a couple of Frenchmen there getting together, and that incident is under review.
0: Well, Vautier has gone forward and Malaisie has gone backwards. That might lead a clue.
1: Both Acuras now have completed their penalties for that last pit stop sequence. Porsche keys to the race. Penalties, bad. Penalties with an hour and a bit to go. Very bad, Peter. Very bad indeed. Particularly when they've worked their way. That number 93 car was right in the fight in fourth position.
0: They are praying to the full course yellow gods now to try and get that. Just a warning for, and in fact it was the other way around, just a warning for TDS, Charles Malaisie, for the incident with Tristan Vautier. So Vautier hasn't been perturbed by it, and he made a power move on Paul de Resta going into turn one a lap ago to move up into second. Now, Tower Motorsports were so close to winning this race last year and had heartbreak and fell at the last possible moment. They won Daytona on the road last year and were disqualified because of a technical infraction. A win for that crew would be a massive boost. Of course, they've lost Sebastian Bourdais from their driver lineup, replaced with Tristan Vautier. A lot of, what should we say, turbulence. A win would make a big, big change.
1: So let me just put some meat on the bones of this position swap request. Dallas Goodrich said, if I'm the seven car, I'm not giving this spot back. I'd rather get fired Monday morning knowing I had a shot to win the race than not. Easier to ask for forgiveness. Yes and no, because remember, they swapped those cars around so the number seven could get into its pit easier, being the pit that was closer to pit out. They were told to give that back during the previous green. The team was on the radio to Philippe Nasr telling he had

0: plenty of room to give the sport back. He's not answered the radio. They've just radioed again. He's not answered them at all. The pit sequence is the key to that, Peter. That was done. Nasser was given the opportunity to come in first, and he's not given that back. Interesting. Very, very interesting. You could say that they were playing two different games because the tyres went on to...
1: They were splitting strategy, of course they were.
0: Yeah, but so... once you've both got out in your first and second, if you've helped that number seven car to get in and out of its pit easier, then...
1: And the thing is, if this goes green to the end, Kevin Escher doesn't necessarily have to change tyres, whereas Nasser might
0: have to.
1: And that might then switch the advantage back the way.
0: Well, I don't think so, because you can do tyres...
1: Now, there it is. There's your swap.
0: It's happening. It's happening right now on the circuit. And Estra goes through into turn 17. Now not sunset, but moonlight. It has happened. The message has got through.
1: Estra wasn't far away from the exit wall there.
0: No.
1: He's pushing really hard.
0: Well, he's got 8-lap younger tyres. So the his Michelin's now up to temperature and pressure. This is the opportunity to go forward. They're building that gap back up again. Already 3 seconds between the two Porsches and Jack Aitken. He's got 2 seconds on Sheldon van der Linde. That number 24 BMW just quietly going about its business. The two Wayne Taylor Cadillacs in lockstep. Half a second between them. Ricky Taylor and Louis Delatraz in the 10 and 40 respectively, 5th and 6th. What are the performances of the race for me? JDC Miller Motorsports and that number 5 GTP car. Whoever's been in that car has been quick. But particularly when the youngsters have been in there. Nico Pirro has done a great job as well.
1: They're all youngsters.
0: Well, I was going to say, yeah, they're all... It is probably the youngest GTP team, isn't it?
1: Oh, yeah.
0: And they're only 2 seconds away from Louis Delatraz and lapping roughly the same. Yellerly and Blomqvist, after their indiscretions in the pit lane, have dropped 23 seconds away from the back of the pack.
1: Through sector one, that's just turn one, Estra was 2/10 quicker than Nasser in that one corner alone. But Nasser's getting his head back down again and has brought 1/10 back through sector two. Now, you've allowed the pass, you've listened to the order from the team owner, team boss. Now, Nasser said, am I clear to fight for it?
0: Yeah.
1: That's a good time to ask. Can I go for it? But it, yeah, first bit of this... car just ahead coming out of sunset for the Porsche Penske Motorsport machines is the number 64 Ford, which of course has fueled hope to the end, hoping that they get full course yellow to go to the end and get themselves into the mix.
0: Through turn one, the two Porsches slightly tighter line by Felipe Nasser in second place. He's got about a 1% energy advantage. He's getting a hole in the air punched for him by his teammate at the moment.
1: They're not the quickest on track, far from it. In fact, they were the slowest in the GTP category that lap by. Everyone behind them quicker than the Porsches. So, you know, Jack Aitken, half a second quicker than the two Porsches last time by. Then Sheldon van der Linde, another 2/10 even quicker than that. And then Ricky Taylor, another 3/10 quicker than that. Jesus, Ricky Taylor on the last lap in the number 10 Wayne Taylor Racing Cadillac was a second quicker than the Porsches at the front.
0: An hour and 10 minutes to go. We'll have the checkered flag to end the competition, but that only starts the conversation. Michelin Post Race Tech. Hashtag Michelin PRT to at IMSA Radio. Your questions, points arising, will shape that programme. We'll have additional interviews after we have closed down the World Feed TV, exclusively available for you on RS2 IMSA Radio. Go to imsaradio.com, hit the listen live button, and then it's RS2, and we'll have that for you at the conclusion of the race. Quick thank you to all of our syndications, particularly around the Highlands region, as we've once again been given access to Highlands ESPN 106.3 FM, Sirius XM 206 across North America. Stay with us for that Michelin post-race tech. Get some of the answers to the questions. Triassi 033 and the Corvette number 4 under investigation at the moment. They were battling for position a couple of laps ago. Dennis Olsen's got between them now. So something again has gone on in the darkness. That's there.
1: Nicky Katzberg and Miguel Molinar.
0: Yeah. Well, neither of those are going to give up positions without getting the elbows out. Two Porsches closer than ever again, Peter. Fantastic to watch this battle in the darkness. It's been that contact reviewed, deemed incidental. There will be NFA, no further action.
1: In the GTD Pro category, Thomas Preining is absolutely flying in the leading car, the 911 Manti Porsche, the only driver in GTD to go under 2 minutes 1 second. He's in the two flats now and improving and pulling away from Harry King to the tune, wow, of nearly 4 seconds. So Manti pulling the pin here, looking for a big win here at Sebring.
0: New fastest lap of the race from that car.
1: And again, yeah.
0: 2 minutes 0.788. That's just taken the fastest lap of the way.
1: Here comes Nazar.
0: From Triassi competition and the Ferrari. The two Porsches, meantime, are almost side by side into turn 17. A clever move from Clever Nestra, who just started to drift out in the middle of the corner. Once again, there's traffic in front of them. And that's the GT D Pro battle that they're going through at the moment. So those are cars that are battling themselves, and they will not want to give up too much space at all.
1: Nazar half a second quicker on the previous lap, so he's all over Estra. But the one thing about Kevin Estra is he's usually very strong through traffic, but Nazar's all over the back of him as they come through Gurney Bend down towards the hairpin. This is a point where you can be vulnerable on the brakes. Nazar's going to have a look as he switches to the outside. Now remember, Estra's been warned for blocking, so he's got to be careful here. Race controller watching, has a wiggle on the exit at turn 7. Nazar all over the back of him. There must be no nails left. They're all chewed away already, I'm sure, at Porsche Penske Motorsport.
0: You wouldn't think that the lead car has an 8-lap tyre advantage at the moment, and now it's prototype traffic that's ahead of them. And this may be just a little more difficult for both of these drivers, as in the darkness they're all closing down together. And here comes Jack Aitken and Sheldon van der Linde. The Porsches battling are bringing the Cadillac number 31 and Sheldon van der Linde and the 24 BMW back into it. They still can't get past the traffic as they come into the fast Jean de Bian S's right off the track on the left hand side to try and get the exit onto the Ullman straight, and they will power past that traffic. And this time, Estra, perhaps with a little bit of breathing space. How hard are they pushing?
1: Here comes Nazar.
0: There's Nazar down the inside. A late move. Can he hold on to it? Yes, he can. He'll drift out. But there's again a big wobble from Estra's car. It really doesn't look like that he is the one with the better tyres. And here comes Jack Aitken's headlights right behind him in the Cadillac, number 31. That was decisive and incisive by Felipe Nazar. Came from a long way back, but he made his intentions known there, Peter Mackay. There was not going to be any stopping, and Nazar goes through to the lead. Estra knew he couldn't block him again, knew he couldn't risk another manoeuvre to block that pass.
1: He just doesn't seem to have any grip for him at all. Seems like Nazar's got that car hooked up much better, and Estra not able to respond. Now Jack Aitken in the Cadillac is right there. So we pontificated, what do the other teams need to do to stop that Porsche Penske Express train? Well, we asked, what do Porsche Penske have to avoid doing? Well, fighting back and forth has brought other rivals into the picture. Aitken now in the Whelen Cadillac is right there. And as you said, John, van der Linde in the BMW there all of a sudden.
0: It's not even that far back to Sheldon van der Linde, Louis Delatraz behind that. Hearing that Felipe Nazar was very insistent on the radio before that pass that the team had to make their mind up. He said, am I free to race as Estragos off the track, almost hitting the back. He is off the track. He'll come back on again at turn 15. Now, he'll get warned for that because he shortcutted part of the circuit, but he didn't gain any advantage. Going back to Nasser on the radio with the Porsche Penske team, he said, I will sit in second, but if I do, we will lose this race. Am I free to race? And clearly he's been let off the leash. He's retaken the lead. He's pulled out half a second and more. But Jack Aitken at the moment is the man most likely. What is going on with Kevin Estra's car? Maybe just that extra heat cycle, Peter. They didn't get the tyres right up to temperature.
1: It's Daytona. It's Daytona all over again. The Porsches were dominant, but the six number Penske car of Vantor, Estra and Campbell, just for whatever reason, when it matters, not able to fight with the number seven machine. And that was very, very close there. Estra taking the risk to go round the outside of the 80 Lone Star Mercedes going into Jean de Bien and got away with it. Just, but that could have gone badly wrong. But now Estra's fighting back round the outside of the DXDT Corvette, sneaking by with no room at all left as they're coming around down towards Cunningham now, is it?
0: Yeah.
1: Oh, it's hard to spot in the dark.
0: Yeah, no, you're spot on.
1: Yeah.
0: Absolutely spot on. Traffic.
1: Oh, Estra,
0: you said it. Estra is so good through traffic, but so is Jack Aitken. And remember, that big engine Cadillac, the biggest on the grid, bar the Valkyrie, of course, that's got a huge amount of torque.
1: And they've just gone past the GTD battle led by the Heart of Racing Aston of Tom Gamble. They've had issues, but they've fought back, and he's got more assuring underneath his rear wing. So that is playing for keeps there as well.
0: And
1: so
0: then Antonio Fuoco was right there as well, just another second further back. How about Matthew Bell for 13 Autosports in fourth position? Now, we are hearing from race control that the number six has to go, Kevin Estra has to go behind the Jack Aitken number 31 for the shortcut at turn 15. I'm not sure about that.
1: Well, he's got to get it, do it now, do it quickly, get it out of the way. Still one pit stop to go, remember. This is not necessarily a straight shootout for the flag yet. Yes, you can get advantage, of course, but there's still a pit stop to come. So for Estra, got to let that go now and then try and repass if he can.
0: When he went off the track, he lost the better part of a second to the car he was racing. He did not gain an advantage. I am going to say I disagree with that one. We've seen more egregious incidents that have had warnings there.
1: And you could argue that, I think the AMG of Lone Star was just following its normal line.
0: Yes, I agree with that.
1: So that was always going to close. And I think it might have been more that he floored it once he was off the track and tried to regain. He rejoined right in front of the Mercedes. So actually overtook the Mercedes off the track.
0: Yeah,
1: even though it's in a different class, I think that's where they're going with that.
0: Yeah,
1: but
0: okay.
1: I don't know.
0: You've persuaded me.
1: Give me this job over race control every day of the week.
0: Your submission. I don't think we've seen more egregious things that have been waved off with a yellow card, as it were.
1: Jack Aitken's gone through then.
0: Yeah.
1: So Estra's got big problems now because he's got Van der Linde right behind him in the BMW and now has to try and find a way back through on Aitken as Aitken stuffs it up the inside of Harry King in the GTD Pro Roxy Porsche. And here comes Estra. Here comes Estra, shows it and bangs wheels with Aitken's. Whoa, but here comes Van der Linde.
0: Van der Linde making it three wide as they go down the back straight. This is incredible racing from these guys. Somebody's going to have to give. Something's got to give. Or they're all going to end up in black bin liners with carbon fibre all over the place. Estra goes back through. Now, how will that be seen by race control?
1: Christmas Day for Felipe Nasr. That gap is going to... Five seconds already.
0: 5 seconds. But it's 1-2 again for Porsche. Wow, that was some racing there, Peter.
1: Wow.
0: Is that the racing we want to see? Was it too robust? Was it robust enough?
1: Well, this is the thing, what makes the IMSA WeatherTech Sports Car Championship so special. It's raw, it's gritty, it's exciting. Do you race on tracks like Sebring International Raceway anywhere else in the world? Not really. Estrus, a great move, very instinctive, classic Estra actually. There was a car length there, a bit of contact there with Aitken. Aitken does straighten the wheel and allows the room by, and Van der Linde's got the move, but Van der Linde's already off the track himself. He put himself there, in my opinion.
0: Agreed.
1: But, you know.
0: And he can't make the pass from there.
1: Nope.
0: A, because he's all four wheels over the white line, and B, because it's really filthy out there.
1: He must have a load of pickup on the tyres now as well.
0: It was a forceful move at turn 16.
1: In these guys' driving seat. What's going through their mind right now? The adrenaline must be coursing through every fibre of their body.
0: Louis Delatraz had the best view of all of that. The number 40 Cadillac next in line. He's got the right rear lights out on that car. He's okay whilst the left ones stay on. Meantime, Felipe Nasr, 5.555 seconds up the road. 18 laps into the stint, so he's got probably another 10 laps, maybe 12 to go. That will take him to round about 40 minutes if he wants to. The window will open, I think, next time around for them to go to the end with a full service stop. But at that point, Nasr has to have tyres. I don't think they'll send him on another set of tyres. That's not a time thing. It will be the fuel that determines it. In GTD Pro, Conor De Filippi comes in the BMW of Paul Miller Racing. Alexander Sims is in as well. And Ryan Marine is watching those key final stops.
2: Yeah, the window is certainly open in the GT classes. Here's Conor De Filippi. What a start to the season this would be if they were able to pull off another result here to back up the way the season began in Daytona. Final stop, and it'll be fresh tires to the checkered flag for Conor. By the way, just a couple of laps ago in GTP, Meyer Shank called Nick Yellily in. The window maybe it was cracked open. They're trying to squeeze through it, trying to do something after those penalties. Meanwhile, De Filippi is down and away. And we also see Corvette Racing pitting a couple of their cars. The second Shank car also in the pits for the final time.
0: As reported there by Ryan, these are all final pit stops, final scheduled pit stops for these cars. Well in the window there. When do Porsche Penske Motorsport pull the trigger on their lap stop? Tom Blomqvist has come into the pits. He's 50 seconds away from the lead as he rejoins, but he's made his final pit stop. And Nick Yellily's already down to 93%, 92.5 now, and there's still 55 minutes to go. I don't think he can go full rich from there. That's too much to ask.
1: They're rolling the dice.
0: He's hoping for some kind of assistance from the Lexus Sebring safety car.
1: Meyer Shank Racing putting on two similar bets, but not the same bet. Blomqvist, he has that. Did they fill that car up 100%?
0: Yeah,
1: yes, they
0: much.
1: Did. So
0: yeah.
1: He probably can with some fuel save, but Yellily can't. Yellily needs full course yellow, but they're putting two bets on with those two cars. That's all they can do. Leader in GDD Pro.
0: Yeah, number 911 for Thomas Prining, followed in by Harry King and Nicky Katzberg. The top three are in. 7/8 of a second gained back on the leader by Kevin Estra that time around. Let's go down for these GTD Pro pit stops.
2: Keeping an eye on the Manthei team. It will be fresh tires as well for them. No driver changes here. That's what you would expect. Trying to keep your drivers that are in their rhythm in the car for this final dash to the checkers. The Manthei car, though, is going to have to come around the number 4 Corvette, which is in for its final service. It's a little bit of an hesitation for the 911. 911 coming out of the pits, but he's able to clear that traffic. We also see Roxy service complete and exiting the pit lane now.
0: They came in at 9-11, 77, 1-3. I think Felipe, Conor De Filippi, I think has just jumped them as he's gone through. That might be a change in GTD Pro. Need to see them on the track there, Peter, because Nicky Katzberg's come out, but I think Conor De Filippi may, I can't have, surely.
1: Well, Conor De Filippi right now is coming out of... He has jumped them. Yeah. No, he has jumped the Corvettes, but he has not jumped the Porsches.
0: Right.
1: So he's split the Corvettes and the Porsches. So I'm thinking he's in third right now in GTD Pro.
0: I'd agree with that.
1: Number one Paul Miller racing car. Oh, my. Now, if you're Porsche Penske Motorsport, do you split your strategy as in comes the Whelen Engineering Cadillac?
0: Yeah, that
1: you have to cover this off, at least with one of your cars, if you're Porsche Penske Motorsport, surely.
0: Yeah, that is Jack Aitken for his final stop at 52 minutes. That's right in there. It's going to be a new set and a brand new set of Michelin medium rubber. That's all going well. The determining factor will be the energy that is being added. Jack came in with about 36, 37. It's a big, fantastic wheel spin getaway from Jack Aitken.
1: 100%. They've filled it to the brim. Full rich for Jack Aitken.
0: The team have just said to Jack Aitken, you need the outlap of your life. They are expecting Porsche and Penske to jump next time around. Now, they will come in the right order here. So,
1: are they both going to come in, though?
0: If you don't, you risk what is called the undercut, which is not a term I like, but you risk Jack Aitken getting those Michelins up to temperature and pressure, having a performance advantage and splitting them at the very least.
1: I think if you've got two cars, you've got to place two bets.
0: Okay.
1: If you both put them on the same bet and it's wrong, how...
0: Seven has stayed out. Estra has stayed out. He's got to cross the line. Here comes Kevin Estra. Nasser has stayed out. Estra has got to come in. And he has come in. Van der Linde goes through in second position. Let's go down to the pit lane for this crucial pit stop for Porsche Penske Motorsport.
2: Execution needs to be perfect. Roger Penske, the Grand Marshal, earlier today gave the command to start engines, looking for a second win to start this IMSA campaign. They will split the strategy at least by one lap. We're going to put the tires on the number six, going around to the other side, just waiting on the fuel here. What a great way this would be if they were able to hang on to start the 60th anniversary season. 14 Penske got the win at the Rolex 24. Two cars running up toward the front here at Sebring, but still work to be done at the final hour. The fuel is in. Out goes the number six, and the seven should be in this time by.
1: Sticker tires.
0: Yeah, they took off 18 lap old tires and put on brand new tires. 100% of fuel, their brim filled it. So that is saying to Kevin Estra, turn it up to the max. Let's go and hunt down the victory. Sheldon van der Linde is...
1: He's beaten Jack Aitken out as well.
0: Has he?
1: Has Estra, but Aitken will be on warmer tyres.
0: Right. Van der Linde is 10 seconds behind the leader. Felipe Nasser then, a 150.9 last time around. He's in traffic. That might have been a smart move, you know, by the number six crew, Peter, because they were just catching the traffic that the leader has got now.
1: Nasser's
0: and then
1: in.
0: Pulled out the line. Nasser must come in this time around and does so. The headlights go off, the purple marker lights on the front of the car as he rolls down the pit lane on lap 319 towards Ryan Marine. He clicks over to complete lap 320. This, again, is it's a pressure moment for the team. This is where teamwork comes in.
2: The team was poised on the wall. You can see they were thinking through the task ahead. The Michelin tires getting slammed on to this Porsche 963. Fueler poised as ever, letting that fuel go in. It is a set of sticker tires, we should confirm, a tear-off as well to make sure Felipe Nasser has a clean view to the finish. Tire change complete. It's just about the energy. And in just a few short moments, we'll hear that 963 peel out of the pit lane. First on electric power. There's the engine roaring to life.
0: Coming to the end of the pit lane. Left, right, wiggle. as the TDS Orica is going to have to come down the pit lane. Tyre without crew in the pit lane. He's out, and he's out with a reasonable lead there, Peter. No sign of the second place car. Here it comes now into turn one and through. That is the lead held by Felipe Nasr.
1: But Jack Aitken is going with Kevin Estre here again on one lap warmer tyres, if you like, than Estre. And of course, Estre has one lap warmer tyres than Nasr. So can Felipe Nasr get those tyres up to temperature and pressure in time and hold off the charge from Estre and maybe even from Jack Aitken, the pole sitter? Don't forget about that.
0: And just point out what's going on in GT Daytona, by the way.
1: Oh, my.
0: From dead last to first, gradient, Joey Hand with a 26-second lead and just under 50 minutes to go. They have to fuel save like mad or get another yellow. But they have had an extra yellow from before. There's a story brewing there. It might come to nothing.
1: They need a huge yellow. Huge yellow. It can happen. It can happen. But I think also on pace, the Ferrari of Fuoco has been rapid all day in that category. And likewise, the heart of Raytheon Aston with factory driver Tom Gamble on board. And don't write off 13 Autosport with their Corvette either.
0: No, Matt that's
1: Bell,
0: a good run.
1: He's rapid.
0: Yeah, I agree with all of that. We are looking for our BDO Nose Strategy Award, one for GT and one for Prototype. My goodness me, with 46 minutes still to go, have we actually seen it? Contact there with the number two United Autosport car squeezing past. Was that its teammate?
1: It's inter-team battle for
0: yes.
1: the win. Number two is the Nuvai car with the white tail. The number 22 is the Richard Mille car with the blue and red. Mikko Jensen versus Paul de Resta.
0: Get the popcorn.
1: Get the popcorn out. Pour yourself a beverage of choice and enjoy.
0: Yeah, and that was very tight indeed. As de Resta has to pick his way through the traffic. Looks like one of the GTD Porsches that he's going through. I don't even know where to start for the BDO Nose Strategy Award.
1: And don't write off Tower. Tower right there. Tristan Vaute, former
0: yes.
1: winner of this race overall. In that new addition to that Tower Motorsport lineup. So, coming in for Seb Burde, who left the programme after Daytona. And what a win would mean for them. And a first Sebring 12-hour win for United on the cards here. They did win the 1,000 miles in WEC, but never the 12 hours.
0: Sheldon van der Linde in and out. He was scored as the leader last time around, of course, after the pit stops from Porsche Penske Motorsport. But we knew he had to come into the pit lane. So it is the number 7. Porsche Penske Motorsport, Felipe Nasr driven car, fueled to the end with 2 seconds on Kevin Estre, his teammate. There's been a bit of back and forth on the radio between Nasr and the team. Jack Aitken in third place for Cadillac Whelan. A cracking battle as the leaders come in. Top three now in from LMP2.
1: That's too long.
0: I don't think they can make 45 minutes. We'll come back to our VP Racing updates in a moment. We've also got the Liquid Moly Turner Motorsport car. Let's go down to the pit lane.
2: Whether or not they can make it, they pretty much had to come in here. This was already a 55-minute stint for the cars that have just come in, and it was extended, of course, by those yellows for the number 22, which pitted from second place. Looks like they're going to change the rear wing on that car in addition to putting a set of sticker tires on the machine. Sitting in the pit lane waiting on all of this, he's Paul de Resta. You guys talked about the fact it was an intra-team battle. Those two very close on track together, Jensen and de Resta. They're going to have to make a really quick wing change or risk losing ground in the pit lane, and it's not fast enough. Like the 8 will also get there, plus the 22 is trailing what looks like tape or some kind of debris behind it as well.
0: Well, let's hope it's not equipment, because that will get them a drive through. Changing the rear wing can only mean one thing. There was damage from that side-by-side contact, Peter, earlier on.
1: Oh no.
0: Huge amount of something behind Paul de Resta's car. That's not the part of the fuel hose, is it? Let's hope not.
1: Oh, I hope not. Well, it's come off.
0: And I think it's just wrapped itself forward. Some of it's still on the right rear wing end plate. Well, but the bulk of it has indeed disappeared, Peter.
1: That car has taken half of Florida with it in this race. It's had advertising boards. It's had whatever this mystery item is wrapped around it. And still they carry on. But as Ryan chronicled, the number 8 tower car has split the two United machines after that stop.
0: Let's have our VP in race update, our final one of the Sebring 12 hours, Mobile 1 Sebring 12 hours. Let's start in GTD. Best of the bronze and leading from last on the grid. Joey Hand, but needs a huge amount of help. He's got a 14-second gap to Antonio Fuoco in the 296 Ferrari, the number 21 AF Corsa USA. Hartner Racing in third for Aston Martin. Another second further back. Matt Bell, 12 seconds back in fourth position. Then Albert Costa in the Conquest Ferrari. Another second further back in the top six. Lone Star Racing being there or thereabouts all day. Scott Andrews will finish the race in the number 80 car. Meantime, for Johnny Edgar as the front clip and front wing coming off the number 99 in the pit lane.
1: Fuel still going in, though.
0: Fuel still going in. They're covering this with the fuel. Let's get down to Ryan.
2: I think it was actually pretty slick work. I don't think they lost any time changing the front clip. It was dive plane damage on the left front that necessitated that change, and it was a driver change as well. Edgar out, Dave Cameron into the end, and they should be right on the fringe on fuel. I think they'll be all right.
0: It's going to be tight for some of the GT Pro runners. Dennis Olsen, remember, they rolled the dice early in that number 64 Ford. The gap is not... Oh, let me see what have they got as they come across the line on the Thomas Prining car. But they are trying to hold out for some kind of miracle. The 911 and the 77 Porsches from Manti and EO Racing, Thomas Prining. They've got 3.7 seconds behind them. Dennis Olsen's lead, 36 seconds over the two chasing Porsches. Then Conor De Filippi, another 2 seconds back in fourth position in LMP2. All change at the front as in from the lead comes Era Racing and Ferdinand Habsburg. Ferdy in for his final stop. Mikkel Jensen, number 8, Tristan Vautier, the number 99, Dane Cameron. They're all in the mix, as are the two United cars as well. And at the front of the field, Felipe Nasr by exactly 2 seconds now, the number 7 Porsche Penske Motorsport car from the number 6, and then Jack Aitken still trying to put pressure on. 40 minutes to go, 324 laps completed. That's our final VP in race update.
3: VP Racing, the official fuel, coolant and additives of IMSA.
0: Phew-ee. I've had to take a little breath there, Peter. Let's remind everybody that it is Michelin Post Race Tech. I think we've got a lot to talk about. The final call, that's the Triassi car, has gone around. That's the 033. And that's
1: Miguel
0: at turn
1: Molina.
0: 13, rather, not at the final corner. Miguel Molina, who was in 7th position.
1: That's a tower.
0: Tower, turn 13. And who got into him? And there's cars side by side in the dust as well, going through that area of the field. I can't even tell you who that is because it's so dark over there. But there was two prototypes pretty much rubbing side by side. Molina gets back on the track, drags a whole load of crud on with him. He will be steaming. I think he got a tap there.
1: Well, a first IMSA win for Miguel Molina just got a lot more difficult. And up the inside comes another Ferrari. It's his factory teammate, the number 21 there of Antonio Fuoco.
0: Oh, my goodness me.
1: What?
0: Second
1: They're
0: place.
1: Not even in the same class.
0: Second place. And that's a huge free kick for Gradient. That's the closest
1: Gradient,
0: car to Gradient.
1: The Gradient are not going to make it without a huge amount of full course yellow.
0: what happened after that as well in the dark?
1: That was the tower car, I think. Yeah, it was. The 8 tower car of Vautier went wide at turn one, as so many have, and bounded through the sand, and that allowed De Resta in the 22 United car to go by. But I tell you, who's in a good spot in LMP2 fuel-wise is Ferdy Habsburg in that era motorsport. He doesn't have the track position right now, but Jensen in the number 2 United car leading, De Resta in the 22 United behind him, and the 8 machine of Vautier, and throw in the 04 CrowdStrike car of Alex Quinn, they're all very marginal, if not too tight on fuel, whereas the car with the most fuel on board right now in LMP2 is that Aero Motorsport car.
0: They were the last to stop closest to that window, pounding the pit lane as the first form Manti car is in the pits for Ricardo Pera, and that is not a regular stop. They've had the bonnet, the hood open. Let's go down to Ryan in the pit lane, who's been checking out the fuel situation for LMP2.
4: Yeah, I mean, Peter's right. The cars he mentioned are definitely better on fuel than some of the others, but I checked with United, which is the 2 and the 22 that run first and second. They pitted about 6 minutes ago, a couple of laps before some of the others. I was told with fuel save, they should be good to go to the end. They did not seem terribly concerned, and I would imagine that would put Tower in the same position because they pitted on the same lap.
0: Fuoco's got the drive-through for the incident with the other Ferrari, so the 21 car will drop out of the battle for GTD. They were in prime position
1: Porsche
0: to
1: keys
0: take
1: to the
0: win.
1: Race.
0: Porsche keys to the race. Penalties, bad.
1: They've been at the car, they've been at, actually at points, streets ahead of the rest in GTD. They're the only ones to blame for chucking this race away.
0: Yeah.
1: Too aggressive. And you think it's, that's with a car that's not even in your class.
0: Yeah.
1: What's the point?
0: Spin out on the far side of the circuit.
1: Van der Linde.
0: That's Van der Linde from fourth place. That was coming out of turn one, going up through two to three. And the BMW has damage to the left front. There's been contact either with another car or the side of the circuit. Oh, my goodness, all the odd things that happened. 36 minutes to go. What is that that's sticking up at the front part of the bodywork on the left front of that car?
1: The metaphorical sofa has been lit on fire 36 minutes early.
0: Absolutely correct. They were in with a chance of a podium. Just going back to that GTD battle, Fuoco has not come in yet. Tom Gamble would make up a position, so would Matthew Bell. It's gonna take that number 21 EF Corsa right out of it. It gives Joey Hand another 8 seconds to
1: play
0: with.
1: But he doesn't have enough fuel.
0: I know that.
1: Nowhere near enough.
0: I know.
1: Van der Linde lost it on his own.
0: Van der Linde lost it on his own.
1: Strange. Strange one. That quite low speed as well, between 3, 4, 5. It just broke away from him. That's very odd.
0: And actually, there's not damage on the front of that car. That was from the following car behind him.
1: Jack Aiken's got a drippy wiper.
0: He has. Well, we saw that earlier on, didn't we? It was a T-piece rather than a wiper, and now it's fallen down completely. So Aiken takes over third position. Louis Delatraz, Ricky Taylor goes up into fourth. It looked like some kind of overheating issue for the first four Manti car, and Arjuna can tell us the full story.
5: Confirmation, John, it's a similar issue to what they were dealing with at Daytona. They came and cleaned off the radiator and sent it out to finish the race.
0: There was a lot of water on the ground when they pulled away, a lot of coolant, should I say. In then Antonio Fuoco and out, but he will lose a whole heap of real estate. Live from Sebring International Raceway, the last 35 minutes of the 74th running of the Mobil 1 12 Hours of Sebring. 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
1: Porsche 912 has stopped full course yellow. This could be a dream for Gradient.
0: This is what Gradient needed. Oh, it's got going again, but that's...
1: Full course yellow, though.
0: Let's go straight down to the pit lane and Ryan.
4: I just got done talking to Andrew Slavens, who owns and runs the Gradient Racing team, and he told me this is a total Hail Mary. We did not have the pace. This is the only way we're going to get a result, but realistically, they need about 15 minutes of yellow to feel comfortable making it the rest of the way. So just because they got the yellow doesn't mean they're home free.
0: Well, also, it's just wiped out a 30-second advantage that they had, so Joey Hahn can't keep going 2 seconds slower than everybody else. Great move by Ricardo Pura to get the car off the track quickly. So this will not take a lot of time out of the race.
1: This gives a huge opportunity.
0: Peter, we're just over 30 minutes. If we'd been 2 minutes later, then it would have been a short yellow with half an hour to go.
1: So now, well, this we'll be watching pit lane very closely, but this is going to give a great opportunity to those in GTP. The Porsches were away again to the tune of 8 seconds. Estra was, the gap was sort of flowing back and forward to sort of 1.3, then 2. At the last timing point, it was 2.6. So actually, this is probably pretty good news for Kevin Estra in second place also. And of course, while we're on the Ford theme, this could also help the number 64 in GTD Pro for Ford Racing.
0: But correct. I think they're closer.
1: No, but they've only got 9.9%, oh, no, so I think they're done either way. And the Gradient car has 25%, which is 15 minutes of fuel, so this is very, very tight.
0: I'll tell you who it does help, Peter. In GTP, the two Acuras. Because they weren't going to make it.
1: Huge.
0: I don't think they're going to make it.
1: I think the 60 might have.
0: I think you bring at least one of those in, put a new set of tyres on if you've got them. Fill it as far as you think you need to fill it, which I'm guessing is going to be somewhere near 70%, maybe 75%. Actually, it doesn't matter because it's a free pit stop.
1: They're at the back anyway.
0: Yeah, and exactly.
1: A determined Tom Blomqvist, arguably one of the quickest drivers there is in a sports prototype anywhere on earth. He's proven that on plenty of occasions, and when it matters in a dogfight, he is mighty. But he's surrounded by other guys you could say the same thing about. Felipe Nasr, Kevin Estra, Jack Aitken. Wow.
0: Joey Hand is going to have the widest Ford Mustang.
1: Well, Sandy Mitchell
0: ever
1: did say it was big.
0: Yeah. It did. The moon is up. It's in the constellation of Taurus. Just at 1%, the waxing crescent. A little smiley face in the sky.
1: Do you know who's that's let off the hook enormously? Antonio Fuoco, again.
0: Yeah.
1: To own Antonio Fuoco in the 21, this could maybe set a record for a potential win with the most amount of drive-through penalties.
0: Yeah.
1: I mean, to take out a car not in your class and one of your Ferrari factory colleagues while leading, he's got away with this big time. Pratt Miller bringing their 73 LMP2 in for a splash.
0: Yeah, that's emergency service for Pietro Fittipaldi with 30 minutes to go. They entered the closed pit out of eighth position. Fabulous day, fabulous evening. Air temperature down at 22 now, finally. The heat of the day is gone. Track temperature, 24 Celsius, 75 Fahrenheit, 72 in the air. And still, the drama continues to ramp up. This is just been...
1: It's bonkers, isn't it?
0: Absolutely bonkersly brilliant. Pass around starts.
1: Only at Sebring.
0: Well, actually, yes and no.
1: Or Petit. Or the Rolex.
0: Exactly. Only in the WeatherTech Sports Car Championship.
1: Yeah, that's a better, more accurate statement.
0: I absolutely know that there'll be people in certain parts of the world that say, oh, what about this procedure behind the safety car? You have to do the pass arounds. You've got to do the reset. because the reset of the classes is for safety reasons. The pass around and the wave buys is so that you don't ruin another class of racing's event by them getting caught in between the safety car, the leader and their class leader. So you have to do it. Otherwise, you get a lap here, two laps there, three laps there. And that, to me, that's even worse. It does mean there's a finite time. The guys will do this as quickly as possible and try to get it turned around within a lap. We're now under 30 minutes to go. Peter Mackay alongside me, John Hindhoff in the Ford Racing Global Broadcast Centre.
1: This benefits massively the two United cars, the number two and the 22 that lead LMP2 right now.
0: They were too early.
1: They're fine now.
0: I think there were 3 or 4 minutes too early.
1: I think they were tighter than they wanted to let on.
0: Yeah.
1: And then the number 8 of the Tower car of Tristan Vautier, it also brings the 04 CrowdStrike car of Alex Quinn back in the mix, who'll also be fine on fuel. Ferdy Habsburg in the 18 for Aero Motorsport. Then you've got Dane Cameron. I mean, any of those guys, Malaysia in the TDS car, all of a sudden they're all going to be bunched together and you're going to have a 7-car punch-up in LMP2.
4: Well, Peter was talking about the fact that this yellow really helps out United. Dan Goldberg, driver of the 22, certainly your car is in one of those positions. Now you don't have to think about fuel anymore, right? It's just trying to survive to the end?
6: Well, I mean, the 2 and the 22 were on similar strategy before, both saving fuel and both turning the same laps. You know, it was looking like a 1-2 for us. Now it's going to be a little more exciting, I guess.
4: You were reminiscing with your team about something that happened last year?
6: Yeah, well, last year Paul was in front of Mikkel on a restart like this right at the end, and there was a little contact, and we didn't make out so well, so I don't think there's, well, we're teammates this year. We'll just hope it's a little different.
4: When I talked to you earlier, it had been at the end of kind of a frustrating period of time. You had a drive-through you had to serve. But even then you said, hey, long race, a lot of things can happen. How do you stay focused in this situation?
6: Well, me, I just stay glued to all the cameras because I got my time done a while ago. But, you know, yeah, it's tough to follow every detail, so we just pay attention to it all, every bit, lap time, sector times, stay glued to the cameras.
4: Good luck.
6: Thank you.
5: It's Acura Meyer-Shank, the 93 followed in by the 60 as they put their Michelin tyres on. Not seeing any fuel going in, quite interestingly, though. And now the 93's got an issue going back up on the air jacks as they try to get the left rear fitted. It's not worked out properly for them. The 60 is going to go off in the way. Sheldon von der Linde's got a fresh set of Michelins as well. And finally, the 93 is able to leave the stall.
0: They let it go too early, and that will be a penalty, I think, for that car.
1: Another
0: pit lane penalty for that number 93. Van der Linde was out quickly. Bonkvist got out full service there.
1: Busy. Oh, my word.
0: It's
1: all calm at Porsche Penske Motorsport. Travis Law, one of the race engineers, who's been with that crew, started as a mechanic on the RS Spider program. He's right there talking to the drivers right now.
0: Those three at the back of the GTP field basically thinking we can't be any worse than we are, so let's put some fuel in and then send them. They didn't actually fill the cars, not by a long chalk. There's smoke drifting past our window at the moment. Do we have a conflagration in the pit lane? I'm not smelling it. 66% for the Sheldon von der Linde BMW. That's just a little bit less, actually, than Felipe Nasr at the front. 65% for Nick Yellerly. Only 55.5% on the way out for Tom Blomqvist. Oh, that's a bit tight. That didn't need to be that tight, surely, when you're going to close up on the back of the field anyway.
1: I think they're okay for fuel. I think they're fine. 55%. We're going to be about 20 minutes to go, I would say, so they're fine.
0: Another warning.
1: Gradient, I think, are going to need a very quick full course yellow straight after this one, if it's if they have any chance. They've got 22% of fuel left, and
0: They need one right at the end.
1: Yeah. Well, I think they need one almost instantly, actually, because to try and give them at least some chance of fighting, because where they are, they've not got a hope in terms of pace, but they need a full course yellow again, I think.
0: Guess what, Peter? What? The fastest car in GTD with a 2:00.880 has been the EF Corsa USA car. It's had penalty after penalty. It's just had a warning for powertrain parameters as well. That's the car that I think has had the most calls on the penalty screen.
1: Reigning champions in Michelin Endurance Cup. We're in a really strong position in this race last year, but like many of the Ferraris did, they had technical problems, which took them out of the race
0: last year.
1: Those seem to have been put right. Well, we've seen quite a bit of the Lexus safety car here at Sebring.
0: Yeah, they're very pretty.
1: It's a lovely car.
0: Yeah, love it. Let's go down to Ryan for a note before we go to the final wave by.
4: Couple of cars that didn't have track position in GTD have come in, Turner Motorsport among them. They're just going to go ahead and throw a set of sticker tires at that BMW and hope for the best. I also have a Mustang, one of the factory ones, parked at pit
0: 64.
4: In, seemingly recycling the electronics.
0: 65, that is. Fred Favish.
4: Yeah, exactly right. He now has continued on and will make his way toward his pit box. Final note, I did ask Anders Levens, is this enough? And Peter was right, it's not quite yet. So one more yellow, maybe, and that gets them to the finish.
0: Oh, Nick Yellerly didn't know whether he's punched.
1: It's not been... I doubt this is going to be the favourite week of his career, unless Blake can pull off a miracle here.
0: No, he didn't know whether he's punched board or countersunk there. He was told, stop, go.
1: Like the Vicar of Dibley. Yeah, no. Yes.
0: Meantime, Dennis Olsen has come in and gone out in the Ford Mustang. I'm going to say right now, in GT, my nomination for BDO No Strategy is whatever happens at this point, Joey Hans, Andrew Slavens, and the 66 Gradient crew. They've come from last to first. They did that at Mutil Patil Le Mans a couple of seasons ago when they won with the NSX.
1: Yeah.
0: They started last as well. I don't think it's going to work out for them, but I love the chutzpah of what they've done. And
1: it was the only card they had left to play, so why not play it?
0: Correct. Absolutely
1: right.
0: Why
1: not play it?
0: I love that.
1: And
0: I absolutely love it.
1: You've also got to consider Joey Hand and Jake Walker have had to do some seriously heavy lifting through this race. They've had to put in a lot of drive time.
0: Yeah.
1: And drag that along. Of course, Joey's been a big part of the Ford family for a long time. He's part of the Ford GT program and has put in a lot of hard yards at the development of this car. And being there with a customer team right there, yeah, like I say, he's going to need a quick full course yellow, but we're still talking about them.
0: Yeah, absolutely. I think my vote in the prototype classes might be ERA. Actually,
1: I'll go with that.
0: As it stands right now, I think Ferdy Habsburg is going to be better. I think he'll finish better than fifth. I'll say that right now. But I think it might be ERA. They've been around the sharp end all day, but undoubtedly their strategic nous has kept them in this. ERA will be disappointed if they finish down in sixth with the car that they've had today. CrowdStrike in fourth. Alex Quinn behind the wheel. He'll probably try and go forward. Tower have played a good game as well. It hasn't gone perfectly well for them. And, in fact, both of the United cars, it hasn't gone perfectly well for them.
1: But they've had quick race cars. They are where they should be on pace.
0: Hang on a second. There's a large piece of tyre debris on the front straight. We might not be going back to green quite as quickly as you might have expected. The pits are open for all cars. Let's see if that gets cleaned off.
1: Right at this exact moment, according to IMSA telemetry, you can look at it on...
0: Yeah.
1: You go on to your favourite search engine, IMSA telemetry. right now, Gradient Racing and GTD, Joey Hand has 21% of energy. What does that equate to? Well, 10% of the energy would be about 6 minutes.
0: Yeah.
1: So he's got approximately 12 minutes of fuel left on board that car. Now, there's 18 and a half minutes left on the clock.
0: Lights are out on the safety car. We've still got safety workers on the front straight, but they are only at...
1: They're only at turn seven
0: at the moment. So the lights are out on the safety car. They're at turn seven. Work is still in front of us here on the front straight. The two Porsches, Estra in second, Nasser leading, trying to get heat into their Michelin tyres. There's all kinds of shenanigans going on at the front here, speeding up and slowing.

0: This is...
1: Well, he found out the hard way in practice that a lack of tire temperature is not good for that Acura. And we're getting cooler and cooler, of course, as we approach. Just coming up for 10 o'clock local time. Track temperature right now, 75 Fahrenheit. That's lower than it was at the start of the race. It was as high as 113. Oh, my.
0: Oh, my goodness. Travis Law telling the drivers of the two Penske's, get a gap and then listen to me and we'll tell you what to do. So as it stands right now, is this a swap of positions again from the 6th and the 7th? We've got 16 and 3 quarter minutes to go in the 74th running of the Mobile 1. 12 hours of Sebring, Porsche first and second. Nasser weaving around on the front straight. Jack Aitken didn't get a good start. Coming through further back is the BMW of Sheldon van der Linde or Nico Peño, but he can't get that done. So the two Porsches being told to get the hammer down at the front of the field, and then Travis Law, the senior engineer, will be talking to the drivers. This is even more drama to come. Absolutely incredible. Slow car on track as well. That's the number 28 car, I think it was, that was going slowly.
1: Ah, drive-through penalty for the Valkyrie, for Aston Martin, for Heart of Racing. They're down in 10th in class at the moment, a drive-through penalty. Not been their day, unfortunately.
0: LMP2, first, second,
1: Blomqvist.
0: And third. Blomqvist up the inside, tries to have a look. Oh, my goodness,
1: mate. That was
0: mate.
1: A move on the number 5 JDC car to go into 6th place.
0: Yeah. That means he's already got past Sheldon van der Linde, or has van der Linde already got Nico as well?
1: Van der Linde's gone as well. Yeah,
0: absolutely. Absolutely. Just watching the lead, Mikkel Jensen, Paul de Rester and Tristan Vautier all having a scrap as well.
1: Vautier was slow off the restart, lost a lot of car lengths, and two United cars were right on it.
0: Jan Halen was the car report, just going slowly. But that car's picked up pace again, and off for the 65 Mustang. And rejoins. That's at the exit of turn 11, I think. So difficult to see in the darkness.
1: Has he got a higher down at the right-hand side?
0: I think he might have.
1: On the rear?
0: There was damage there, certainly, Peter.
1: Well.
0: Also, we've had Miguel Molinar with a problem in the 033 Ferrari. Sixth place in GTD Pro. Can't believe this. So much still happening with 15 minutes to go.
1: So in GTD then, Gamble has got past Joey Han for the lead. So how can Joey Han hang on? They're praying for that full course yellow right now, but they're dropping like a stone. Unfortunately, not enough fuel on board, but they've got to see it through to the end as best they can.
0: Yeah. They're not going to make it, is the answer to that question. With just 35% of their fuel. No, what's he got there? Number 66.
1: No, he's way less than that now.
0: Yeah,
1: he's way less
0: 15%,
1: than that now.
0: 15%.
1: GTD, the number 96. Turner BMW making rate moves forward. Robbie Foley on board. But what happened to the Mustang? I think it got together with the Triarzi car, the 033.
0: Oh,
1: my word. Frederick Verbeest just drills into the back of Molinar. Oh, my goodness.
0: That was why Molinar was going slow.
1: And then one of the other cars, the other Mustang. Oh, dear. Both Mustangs involved. One having to take evasive action. That was the 65. So it must have been the 64 then that drilled into the back.
0: No,
1: so
0: I think it was the 65.
1: No, the 64. No, 65 took evasive action and the 64 hit the back of the Triarzi.
0: Good for you. Yeah.
1: Oh, my word.
0: Well, he's going to get a penalty for that. Dennis Olsen.
1: Dennis Olsen, not like him.
0: Because he kept his foot in there when he was engaged with the car. Nasser across the line, 2.2 seconds the lead to his teammate. Make that 3.2. It's going to be very difficult now to change these cars back if that is what Penske wants to do. Two Porsches, two Cadillacs, a BMW, a Cadillac, two Acuras, and then the number 5 Porsche. What a shame for JDC Miller Motorsport. That car's been competitive, but coming off that last restart, just absolutely no forward motion at all from Nico Peño, and he's dropped all the way down.

0: down in ninth position.
1: Fuoco up to second already in GTD. How many drive-through penalties have they had? And yet, Fuoco just charging forward. He has been by far and away, with him on board, that car has been so much faster than everybody else. But he's made so many mistakes as well. But it might not matter. He might be in line to win another Mobile 1 12 Hours of Sebring in GTD, because he is hunting Tom Gamble down. And Gamble, in that Heart of Racing Aston Martin, has got to hold him off for 12 minutes.
0: Radio traffic from Penske pit wall to the two cars. Felipe Nasr being told, take it home from here. And Nasr saying, that's what I want to hear. He's got plenty in hand in terms of energy fuel. He could go 49.3 last time from Nasr. That's only 0.3 away from that car's fastest lap of the race. He's easing away from the field. Without any further intervention, it's going to be the number 7 that will win this, because no one else has got the pace, not even his teammate. The question now, Peter, is can Kevin Estre hold off Jack Aitken? Can Jack Aitken hold off Ricky Taylor, who's less than a second behind him? There's still battles to be had there, and Tom Blomqvist has caught Louis Delatraz as well, albeit for sixth place, but that's four points.
1: Switch for the podium. Ricky Taylor has got past Jack Aitken. This is big for Wayne Taylor Racing. For the last season and a bit, they have had to give best to the number 31 crew. They've been scratching their heads, but slowly but surely they've been getting on top of this Cadillac GTP package. And if they can get on the podium and be the top Cadillac, that is a big step in the right direction for that team.
0: Yeah, that's huge. 10 minutes left to go. Let's have a look at what else is happening. McLaren number 59 still running as well. It's been a good run from them. They're sitting down in ninth position, though, not what they really wanted. Had more pace than that. Arjuna and Ryan down in the pit lane. Let's have your nominations, please, for BTO Nose Strategy. Let's take GT first. Arjuna, let's have your nomination for GT and the BTO Nose Strategy Award.
2: I think you have to, we don't often like to give it to our winners, but the fight back from Heart of Racing to be pegged back about halfway through the race to put themselves back in this position, I think that's one that we would want to talk about. Maybe the other one, though, John, is Turner Motorsports. Remember, they had a bench rim all the way at the start of this race. Clever strategy calls, good timing of their pit stop, staying out of trouble, and the Taco Turner crew on for another top five finish in the BMW M4 GT3 Evo.
0: What about the prototypes for you then, Arjuna?
2: Oh, I mean, I have to think about the call from the number 7 crew to not take tyres when their sister car did, and that's what flipped the order around, put the 7 back in the front as we headed into the closing stages of the race.
0: Ryan, GT, BDO No Strategy Award.
3: I like the Turner call, actually, because remember, they came in at the end of that yellow and just threw tires at it. They didn't have track position, and they've been able to race their way up inside the top five, maybe even further still with a few laps left. I think that's a pretty good shout.
0: That prototype?
3: That's a tougher one. Maybe something for United, because they stretched their fuel a little bit, and we were unsure if they were going to be in the window or not. They caught the yellow. They needed to make it a clear run home without any fuel save, and they're running 1-2.
0: Peter, GT.
1: Oh, GT is really tough. I mean, great points about the Heart of Racing. I'm going to go Heart of Racing, actually, with my vote, because with the number 27, because they've had a sensor issue. They had a longer pit stop. Yes, they've had a fast race car, but they've had to be on it. And to hold off that 21 Ferrari, which just refuses to go away despite all of its
0: still
1: troubles,
0: there.
1: It's now, the gap's now down to 1.8 seconds, by the way. It's now 1.1. Fuoco's getting closer. Oh, my. So, it's hard. Yeah, my vote would be for Harder Racing. Prototype, that's tough. That's very, very tough. I think you've got to put Tower in there. I think Tower, number 8, Tower Motorsport. Yeah. They have a turbulent time the last little while. I think they haven't necessarily had the absolute front-running pace through practice that United and CrowdStrike have had, and indeed AO have had, I think they've maximised their opportunity, and I guess that's what BDO Knows Strategy is all about. But hard to call.
0: I'm still keeping an eye on Aero Motorsport. Ferdy Habsburg's right with Alex Quinn now, but I like the tower calling prototype. I'm torn between the two teams that you guys have mentioned, 27 Aston Hartner Racing and the 96 Turner BMW. I kind of want to throw a curveball in here as well. Honourable mention's got to go to Wright Motorsport for me, with Callum Islet sitting in fifth position, but they've had their ups and downs today. If I go for the 96, that means it's two each and we'll need a deciding vote. So let's leave it at that for the time being. 6.5 minutes to go.
1: Let's see if Heart of Racing get the win. That might take it. If they win it, then it has strategy in itself. But if they're going to have to try and hold off Antonio Fuoco, who's charging right now in that 21 AF course of Ferrari.
0: And Robbie Fawley is half a second away from a podium finish as well. By the way, Joey Hand has done his pit stop, come back out, fueled to the end, and he's only come out in 8th place, and he's 1 second behind the 13 Autosports car of Matthew Bell, who looked like they were on for a better result than 7th earlier on in GTD. And that is a battle for the GTD bronze. Update, Joey hasn't done his pit stop, he's just coming in now, my apologies.
1: Fuoco's so getting closer. It's now just 0.8 of a second with 5 minutes and 40 seconds to go. This is your battle for the win in GTD. Heart of Racing trying to hang on, but no one has been able to stop Fuoco in that Ferrari today. The only person been able to stop him is him.
0: Yeah. Our Porsche keys to the race. Do your best work in the dark. Stay away from the penalties. Well, they haven't.
1: Nope.
0: Tyres have not been as much of a factor as I thought they might be. Well done to Raymond Cotton and the rest of the Michelin crew here. Traffic has been a factor, but again, not as much as I thought. Really interesting race. A lot of good, clean racing. Had two long tranches of green flag, which in total was almost half of the race.
1: Heart of Racing have never won at Sebring before. They are trying to get a historic victory, for they've won so much in this amazing event, but they have never won here at Sebring. And for Dudu Barrichello, who stuffed that pole on that car on pole, amazing lap for the young Brazilian, he's never been here before. What a win that would be. But he's going to have to hold off Fuoco. 4 minutes, 11 seconds on the clock, and now Fuoco's all over the back. Don't need the timing screen now.
0: Can I just say, Albert Costa, who is another 4 seconds further back, he can't see this at the moment. He might become the unwitting beneficiary, because I can't see either of those drivers, Antonio Fuoco or Tom Gamble, I can't see either of them wanting to give up the position. And I can't see anything but potential issues coming to this. Fuoco's right with the Hartner Racing Aston.
1: He's going to go for it, surely.
0: Of course he is.
1: He's
0: close to it.
1: He's going to play for keeps here. For United Autosport in LMP2, they have won in the Sebring 1,000 miles in the World Endurance Championship, but never at the Mobil 1 12 Hours of Sebring. Bear in mind, we went back to green about 15 minutes ago. The number 2 of Mikkel Jensen and the number 22 of De Resta, both for United, have pulled 8 seconds on the Tower Motorsport car. 8 seconds, that's how good a car United Autosports have brought to this race.
0: Yeah, Habsburg's not been able to get past Alex Quinn dropping away from Tristan Vautier. Vautier not able to hold on to those two leaders, as you say. 3/4 of a second between Mikkel Jensen and Paul De Resta, and then an 8-second gap at the front of the field. It's 2.5 seconds between the two Porsche Penske 963s, then the two Cadillacs. But now, Wayne Taylor Racing, who are ahead My goodness.
1: Just takes one slip in traffic, though. One clip with a GT car,
0: yeah,
1: and a penalty, and it's all gone wrong. But for Felipe Nasr, for Lauren Heinrich, welcome to IMSA WeatherTech at the top level. Of course, GTD Pro champion in the past, and he's proven himself. Julian Andler as well. This crew, amazing. The number 7 Porsche Penske Motorsport machine. Of course, was the number 7 that won in 2008 with the RS Spyder overall.
0: Here comes the pass for the lead in GTD, I think, Peter. As Forklore's going to try and use the traffic here, he's closing right up on the back of the Aston Martin towards turn 3. This is his big opportunity. He's got to be right underneath the rear wing of the British GT car, run by the American team, with Tom Gamble behind the wheel. There's nothing in it here. It's one of the Works Mustangs that's right ahead of them. Can the Aston get through down into turn 7? If he does, that would be the race for me. But he hasn't been able to. He's for Forklore. He's closing right up as they come through the Fangio chicane. More traffic ahead, including one of the BMWs as well. Oh, this is very tight indeed, Conor DeFilippi.
1: Nothing wrong with the straight line speed of that Aston V8. It just gallops. As now the leader overall in the race is blocked behind the Ferrari. Fuoco lets Felipe Nasr go by. The gap at the front is down to 1.6 seconds. Where's Estra? Estra can't be far behind.
0: Yeah, he's got to get with him as the leader goes through. No, Estra is not in sight.
1: No, there he is. Just behind Fuoco.
0: If we didn't think he was going to win, Nasr's just won the race there in the way he got through those 4 GT cars.
1: Big moment for Fuoco there. Just a wiggle going through the S's and Estra dives through. That might win Gamble the race in GTD for Heart of Racing.
0: They're going to get another lap after this one, though. It's white flag next time by the start-finish line. 4-hour leader, Felipe Nasr. We promised you the 74th running of the Sebring 12 hours. The mobile one, 12 hours of Sebring. Is going to go into effectively overtime because time has literally run out as the cars went across the line and we start the final lap. We promise you 12 hours of action. It's going to be about 12 hours and 2 minutes. And Felipe Nasr goes on to lap 2, 343 with a 2.2 second lead. Ricky Taylor is safe. Ish in second. Jack Aitken, though, is not giving up, and it was only half a second between them as they went across the line. In LMP2, 0.2 of a second. Mikkel Jensen and Paul de Rest are the teammates, and Paul de Rest has just put his fastest first sector in of the race. Incredible stuff. In GTD Pro, a second and a half between the two Porsches. And in GTD, it's about 0.8 of a second. Is Fuoco going to have a go? I don't think he's close enough.
1: Blomqvist is all over the back of Aitken for fourth place as well.
0: Well, there's three cars
1: traffic
0: within a second
1: everywhere.
0: There. Ricky Taylor.
1: Here comes Fuoco. He's passed.
0: He's gone through. He sneaked through. Kim from so far back. That's the lead in GTD. Incredible. That came from nowhere in the S's.
1: And Foco's gone. He's but one corner and he's gone.
0: And then we've got two of the... Oh, almost a touch behind them as they came through to Jean de Bian. Oh, that... Such a late move, but a clean move from Foco that has taken the lead at the last gap. Not even half a lap, maybe 1.5 miles from home. The second round of the IMSA WeatherTech Sports Car Championship is won by Porsche Penske Motorsports, and the number 7 car comes through to take it from their teammates. A second and a half behind, it's Ricky Taylor. Some redemption for Wayne Taylor Racing in the number 10 Cadillac. Jack Aitken holds off Tom Blomqvist and Sheldon van der Linde at the line. Nick Yellerly brings the Acura home in 7th. 8th is Louis Delatraz. Nico Peño in 9th for JDC Miller. And it's the two United cars that take the victory. 1st and 2nd, the 2 and 22. Fournier bringing the Tower Car home in third. And in GTD Pro, two Porsches. And ahead of that field as well, with Manti and the Grello ahead of the AO Racing 77. The best of the Corvettes. Hey, how about the Corvettes, by the way? No pace all week. Pick up a third and a fourth, Peter, at the end of the race. And in GTD, a dramatic last lap pass from Antonio Fuoco on Tom Gamble's Aston Martin gives the win to AF Corsa USA ahead of Heart of Racing. And Callum Islet on the podium for Wright Motorsport in third place ahead of the Lone Star Mercedes AMG. Our BDO awards then. Tower Motorsport are going to get it in LMP2 for their third position. Ferdy Habsburg, by the way, did get fourth position for ERA. That was my choice. I thought it maybe just another 5 minutes there could have done better. But it's Tower and the number eight in the prototype ranks. And in GTD, well, can we put a late nom in for Corvette? Where did the lead change then? It was a mistake. The Aston went wide coming through that tower turn on the last lap. Lost the front end a little bit, and that was all that needed to be seen. Actually, it was, I think, turn 13. And that was all that needed. Let's head straight down to the pit lane and to our overall winners. Here is Ryan Marie.
3: Actually, it's the LMP2 winners. United Autosport, a 1-2. We'll start with Phil Thayer. You, sir, are a Mobil 1 12 Hours of Sebring class winner.
4: Crazy. I would have never thought it if you told me that yesterday. But what a great day. Team made all the right calls. We had a little bumpy start. We took a penalty that unfortunately we had to work our way back on, but gained back our lap and moved our way forward. I'm so proud of these guys. What a great team effort today.
3: Great team, great drivers. Mikkel brought it home. Hunter McElroy, you had a big part to play. You were nipping at the lead, or at the heels of the leader for a good part of one of your last stints in the car. Did you know the car was strong enough for Mikkel to go for the win?
5: Yeah, I mean, we just put ourselves in position. Obviously, it was a rough start, like Phil said, but we just executed after that, and we were hitting fuel numbers, putting ourselves in the right spot to be there at the end, and the car was mega, you know. So I was shocked with the fuel numbers we were needing to do, how fast we were, and that we were fighting for the lead. So, yeah, pretty stoked with this one. First Sebring 12-hour win, and doesn't get too much better.
3: Did your teammate make you a little bit nervous there at the end, Phil?
4: Did he ever. Where are we going?
3: You're going to Victory Lane. Enjoy it.
6: Porsche Penske Motorsports are victorious here in the Sebring 12 hours. Lauren Heinrich, Julian Andau join Felipe Nasr as overall 36 hours of Florida winners. Lauren, you're showing a lot of maturity in this prototype, even with a little experience.
7: Yeah, I mean, that's the expectation, right? Since I've been called up to this role into this program, I knew that I'm here to perform. You know, Porsche Penske Motorsport is so successful, and today we had another chance to prove it once again. You know, it's incredible to not only win Daytona, but now also Sebring. At my first shot at the overall victory, I mean, same as Daytona. It takes time until it settles in, you know, but the crew has done a perfect job. Also, congrats to the six car, you know, a 1-2 result. It's a perfect day for Team Penske and Porsche Motorsport, you know, clinching the overall honors here.
6: Was it a nervy race at the start and the end? Was the tension quite high?
7: I mean, the tension was high, you know. Going through the heat of the day is hard through the double stints. Then I think we all saw the end, you know, it's the fist really came up. So thanks to Felipe for once again executing there at the end. And, yeah, I mean, I'm speechless, you know. It's incredible to achieve this at such a young age for me, and hopefully the first of many.
6: Congrats.
7: Thank you.
0: Well, that's our two leaders, our BDO No Strategy Award prototype, as we said, going to Tower Motorsport for their excellent third place. Possibly didn't have quite the outright pace of the United cars and some of them around them. Honourable mention has to go to ERA. In the GT category, even though they only got second place, I think it has to go to the Aston Martin Heart Racing team. They dealt the cards. they played the cards rather that they were dealt rather splendidly. You can say the same for Tower as well. And strategically, they were pretty impressive. Didn't quite have the overall speed at the end. Tom Gamble being very, very fair. Antonio Fuoco hunted them down, but those are our two BDO GT and prototype no strategy winners. Back to Arjuna for more from the winners.
2: I'm here with Ricardo Fellegrello, succeeds in their second outing in 2026. What a hard-fought win after the disappointment of Daytona. How are you feeling now?
8: Yeah, I'm super happy, obviously. First victory for the Grello in the US. Very, very proud of the whole team. We had a great car, perfect race, and yeah, now it's time to celebrate.
2: How are you going to celebrate tonight? What's the plan?
8: I don't know. I'm not from here, so I don't know where's the place to go, but let's see. For sure, we will have a drink with the boys later.
2: Enjoy.
8: Thank you.
0: Conquest and Turner both losing places at the end. Albert Costa coming home in seventh place. The BMW of Robbie Fawley dropping down to fifth. So clearly, again, something happened in the darkness there, Peter. We'll go to Michelin Post Race Tech in a moment. Hashtag Michelin PRT, please, to at IMSA Radio. We'll get some more interviews from the guys who are moving their way towards victory lane now, as are the class winners. Your thoughts here before we wind up on the worldwide TV feed. A classic? I certainly think it was a really good race. We had a little, perhaps too much intervention from the safety car at the end. No choice, you can't help but do that. But there was some cracking racing throughout there, particularly in the three and a bit and two and a bit hour green flag that we had, where you really saw the strengths and weaknesses of the individual manufacturers and teams.
1: It was a real thriller, and arguably one of Porsche's greatest days here at the Sebring International Raceway. This is now their 20th win in the Mobil 1 12 Hours of Sebring. No other manufacturer comes close. But to also score a GT class victory as well. Yeah. Now, in the past, they almost had the GT class to themselves. Those days are long gone.
0: Yeah.
1: And they've had to, and they finished 1-2, of course, overall and in GTD Pro. Yeah, great day for Porsche. And
0: got a Porsche on the podium in GTD as well. So in terms of podium positions, take out LMP2 because they're not in there. There are 9 podium positions, of which Porsche have filled 5 of them. Incredible.
1: Yeah. And also, can anyone stop Porsche Penske Motorsport? That's the question, but
0: Other than Porsche Penske Motorsport.
1: Specifically, can anyone stop Felipe Nasr? He is relentless. When it really comes down to it, nobody can touch him right now.
0: Not even Kevin Estra.
1: Not even one of the greatest we've ever seen.
0: Unofficial results then of the WeatherTech Sports Car Championship Round 2 for 2026 at the Mobil 1 12 Hours of Sebring sees Porsche Penske Motorsport with the first two positions, with Felipe Nasr, Julian Andler and Lauren Heinrich taking the win ahead of their teammates Kevin Estra, Lawrence Vanthoor and Matt Campbell. The same winning trio as we had at the Rolex 24 Hours of Daytona. Back-to-back distance, long-distance victories then for the 7 crew. First of the Cadillacs was the number 10. Ricky Taylor brought that one home. As we go into the LMP2s, 10th position for the number 2 LMP2 from United Autosport. 2nd for United Autosport. 3rd for Tower, the number 8 car. That was a decent scrap all day long as well, with ups and downs for everyone. As we move outside the top 20, the GTD Pro winners, the 911 Manti team for Thomas Prining, Klaus Backler and Ricardo Feller. EO Racing pushed them hard, led a lot of race laps as well with Harry King, Nick Tandy and Alessio Picariello. And how about Corvette coming home on the podium at the very end there? 3rd and 4th position for the 4 and 3 cars. Best beat of the BMWs in that category coming home. That's the Paul Miller Racing team in 5th position in class. For GTD, a battle that swapped on the last half lap of the race. Leila Wadu, Simon Mann, and Antonio Fuoco pipping Tom Campbell, Dido Barrichello, and Zachary Robichon, with a Porsche in third place, Callum Islet, Adam Adelson, and Tom Sargent. Lone Star Racing were in the conversation all day. Turner Motorsport dropped some positions at the end there. 13 Autosport, Matt Bell might have hoped for more than that with Thorri Fadani and Lars Kern. Below that, people who had problems getting down to the 40s. Saw Jan Halen putting in some good times towards the end, but their race was run earlier on. Into Europol had problems as well. And Windward Racing out early on. Lamborghini was withdrawn by Wayne Taylor Racing after problems. Inception had that issue with Brendan Arabe, and then he drove into the side of one of the BMW prototypes. Reese out in a nasty accident at the final corner when they spun and then got picked up by the 57 Windward car. Stay tuned or tune over to imsaradio.com and to RS2. Thank you very much to all of our syndications, to all of our technicians here at the track, at Concord and back in London. It's Michelin Post Race Tech next, and we go to a 100-minute race next time out for the Michelin, for the WeatherTech IMSA Championship. And that is on the streets of Long Beach. We'll have that for you coming up in a few weeks' time. Michelin Post Race Tech next on RS2. I'm John Hindhoff for the team and the international TV feed. Thanks for watching. We'll see you on the West Coast.
9: The checkered flag ends the race, but it's only the start of the conversation. Michelin Post Race Tech on imsaradio.com. Have your say. Ask the experts. Make your point. Michelin Post Race Tag. The end of the race is only the beginning.
0: And three. Michelin Post Race Tag. We'll talk about that race in more detail in a moment. Let's get straight down to our junior, who has, I think, has just grabbed Felipe Nasr out of the winning Porsche.
10: Lauren Heinrich's just come up to congratulate Felipe, and they've had a really great moment. But what history, John. Both Team Penske and Felipe Nasr making history. The first driver and team to win the overall 36 hours of Sebring back-to-back. Felipe, I mean, let's go back to the start of the race. Plenty of contact between you and the Acura, but you've come all the way through 12 hours on top. How crazy was the first hour of this race, let alone the 11 that followed?
8: Yeah, the first hour was rough. I just wanted to get clean for the start. But all the competitors had a different idea. And, I mean, it's 12 hours to go. I just wanted to keep the car in one piece because the last hours is what it really matters. So we got through the day. My teammates did a phenomenal work. No mistakes. Kept the car in one piece. It was fast all day. And winning for that guy, that's what I'm here for.
10: An emotional moment. He's going to go over to congratulate Roger Penske. But what does this mean to have this bond between you and Roger and to have this sort of success with him as well? Give a moment. He's celebrating right now. First hugging Julian Andelauer. Now celebrating with Mr. Penske himself in what is a historic year for Penske Racing. And, of course, in their special Mobil 1 livery as well. 30 years of celebration here. John, they're grabbing all their photos, so I'm going to head over to Ryan and see who else we can catch up with.
3: Well, how about the hero of the GTD class? Antonio Fuoco was working on Tom Gamble at the Heart of Racing Aston for, 10, 15 minutes. On the last lap, you finally got the move made. How'd you do it?
11: Yeah, I think it was one of the most chaotic race I've done so far, but I think it was really tough because we got the drive through half an hour to go, so we dropped back to P8 and we really keep pushing until the end. I want to thank all the team because they did an amazing job. Lilou, Simon, they pushed since the beginning, so this win is really for all of them. And for the last lap, I was trying to put a bit of pressure to Tom in front, and he made a small mistake. I saw the opportunity, and I mean, it was last lap. I try everything.
3: When you had the drive-through with 30 minutes to go, did you think you'd be standing here 30 minutes later?
11: I was saying on the radio, never give up, and then the safety came, and we knew, I mean, we had a good pace today through all the race, so I think was, here and then, you know, it's difficult to overtake, but we put everything together and we managed to win this race.
3: How are you and the A? Of course, the crew going to celebrate this one.
11: Yeah, I mean, as I said, it's really to all the team because they did an amazing job, so we're going to go to celebrate later.
3: Congratulations.
11: Thank you.
0: Well, Tom Gamble will be a bit disappointed, I'm sure. An absolutely clean pass by Antonio Fuoco to take the lead, Peter. Some questionable driving. He got penalised for it. That was what the drive-through was for. It didn't come out of nowhere. He drilled the side of another Works Ferrari driver. Dropped down to eighth, but that was a fast car all day, that number 21 AF Corsa USA.
12: Streets ahead. Totally, yeah. Streets ahead, particularly with Antonio in it. Now, is Antonio...
0: I thought Simon Mann did a really good job.
12: Yeah,
0: in him,
12: and
0: honest.
12: I was just about to say that, is that Antonio is absolutely right to mention Lilo Badu and Simon Mann. Saw Simon sitting with his dad at the at breakfast, who's got a great heritage with motor racing, that family, and put a lot into it, and they've been rewarded with a Sebring win. And, I mean, for them as big Ferrari fans to have a works driver like Antonio Fuoco in their corner, and the magic he was able to create. He created quite a lot of chaos as well, but he was creating so much magic that it didn't matter in the end.
0: Let's go to Arjuna with the other side of that story. Tom Gamble is with him now, and then we'll go to the third place car in GTD, the Porsche of Wright Motorsport. Arjuna?
10: Tom, what a race. Started on pole, yes, he fell back. Did you think you'd be fighting for the podium a couple of hours from the end of that race?
13: Yeah, I think so. We had a very quick car. Yeah, it was a very back and forth race, to the front, to the back, to the front, to the back, and then looking strong in the end, and then I thought I had enough of a gap, and then all of a sudden this Ferrari kind of appears very quickly like a missile in the mirrors, and yeah, I just over pushing, trying to keep him behind, and made a small mistake, got caught out by the rear of the car. And yeah, obviously dropped to second, so a bit disappointing really to have the win so close and then to balls it up. But yeah, nevertheless, massive thank you to my teammates, the team. They did an amazing job. Just a bit gutted I couldn't sort of repay them with a win today. I felt like it was kind of there for the taking, and obviously a mistake on my behalf ruined it. So yeah, we'll be back next time. But you know, still a third and second to start the season is very, very good points, so taking the positives and all that. But yeah, obviously a bit disappointed, but yeah, it might take a while to get over that one.
10: Try not to be too disappointed. Great effort, and hopefully we'll see you back next time out.
13: Thank you, mate. Cheers.
3: It's a third place finish for Adam Adelson in Wright Motorsports. You've won a lot of big races before, but for the last year, you've been the owner of Wright Motorsports. To be on the podium as driver and owner at a race as historic as this one, is this about as special as it gets?
14: Yeah, I mean, especially considering how Daytona went and, unfortunately just a pretty considerable lack of what we consider good results for ourselves over the past year. This is everything, you know. Callum, first time participating in a GT race in IMSA, and you know, closing at night at Sebring, that's an insanely tough place to be, and he did an amazing job. Tom did an incredible job as well. I'm super happy with the way I got back on the horse after Daytona, and we needed this one. We've had a lot of bad luck, and I'm really happy that some luck finally went our way.
3: We certainly are happy for you as well. So congratulations, enjoy this one, and we'll see you down the road.
14: Perfect, thank you.
10: Tommy Milner makes his 20th Sebring 12-hour start. I know that's a stat that maybe he wishes I didn't bring up too many times. But Tommy, up and down weekend for Corvette, but on the podium, is this something you thought you'd see on Wednesday when you hit the track for the first time?
15: I don't think that we expected to be on the podium, but as always with this team, with Corvette Racing and Pratt Miller, you know, even if we don't have the fastest cars, we try to find ways to make things happen. And, we knew outright pace wasn't probably going to be our strong suit. Even so, at the end of the race, the car was quick, not fast enough to catch the Porsches there at the end. But we absolutely, we did everything right today. You know, the guys in the pits had perfect pit stops. I mean, in reality, we gained a spot under yellow there because the one car was sleeping a little bit on the class split. So, you know, you take passes however you can get them. And when you don't have the fastest car, we'll take them like that. So, I mean, Nikki and Nico did an amazing job today. Nikki at the end. Sebring's always so messy. We've seen it from year after year here at the end. It wasn't too bad this year. But it's a super high-pressure moment there to be in the car with 30 minutes to go after a safety car when everybody's tensions are high. And he played it perfectly and did a great job.
10: Third and fourth for the team. So even though this wasn't the best of weekends, you can take plenty of momentum as we roll on to the next of our races and head into the sprint part of the season.
15: Yeah, certainly. I mean, we talked about at the start of the year that this year we needed to sort of focus on scoring points and not going for Hail Marys sometimes, going for race wins. And I started to try to push the team a little bit into a Hail Mary at the end, and I'm glad they didn't listen to me, thankfully. So, yeah, that's kind of been our mentality, is trying to think about points so much, you know, more often. And when you do that, I feel like you put yourself in a better position to have good results. And when it falls your way, great, get wins that way. But if it's a third place, you know, certainly we'll take that, obviously. So very, very happy, super happy for the Corvette Racing, the Pret Miller guys. Good day for us.
10: Good points on the board. Thanks, Tommy.
15: Yeah, thank you.
3: An amazing story. Zero practice laps for Nick Tandy, who's been under the weather all week. And a podium result in class in GTD Pro for AO Racing. Ever been a part of a podium quite like this one?
16: No. I don't think I've ever started a race without having any practice laps since I was little racing, you know, stock cars. So when we'd be too late at the circuit to miss the practice laps. I mean, you only get three, but so go straight out in the race. But I mean, luckily I didn't have to do the whole race by myself, and I got some awesome teammates who set the car up, you know, during practice. I kind of watched on from my hotel room, following on the intercom remotely and watching the live timing. But yeah, the car was mega. In the end, it was a great race. You know, how we kind of went through Daytona was such a disappointment. You know, we were never in the fight there at all, and it's just refreshing for everyone in the team to come here and be competitive and fight the front.
3: Very competitive, because the car had the fastest lap of the race in class. That would have been inconceivable a couple of, 6 weeks ago in Daytona, right?
16: Yeah, exactly. And, you know, the team and they've done a lot of work, honestly, you know, a lot of work. It's not nice when you put in so much work during the winter and you turn up and you have 2 weeks of kind of watching the others drive away from you. But, yeah, it's, you know, everyone wants a chance to go racing. And, you know, today was a real, real good race. And there was, you know, lots of cars. In the end, it turned into a Porsche on Porsche battle. But it's because those two cars were fast, and honestly, Manti did a flawless race, and so did we. So, yeah, I think both cars deserve to be in the front two.
3: This puts you in good stead for the rest of the season?
16: Yeah, exactly. Good championship points for, you know, full-season entry cars. So, yeah, real good. Real good momentum to build on. Looking forward to Laguna.
3: All right, we'll see you there. Enjoy the cold one and hope you feel better.
16: Thanks, buddy.
17: Yeah, the point that's been made there, not all of the classes going to Long Beach, of course, and the West Coast swing coming up before we head to Le Mans for the break. Thanks to our reporters. We'll listen out just in case they manage to grab anybody else down there. So GTD then, with the Ferrari, the Aston and the Porsche, I thought a good point made by Adam Adelson there. Callum Islet, absolutely brilliant at the end there. Bit of a stealth run for that number 120. It's a car that always looks fabulous. It was in the top half of the field. I'm not sure I would have put money on it for a podium. I'll come back to that thought in a moment as Ricky Taylor joins us down in the media scrum by the Victory Circle.
10: Well, 2025 was a building year, let's say, and building to a podium here at the Sebring 12 Hours. Ricky Taylor, how are you feeling?
18: Yeah, I think you hit the nail on the head. It feels like everything's kind of coming together. We had a great off-season. The relationship between Cadillac and Wayne Taylor Racing goes back a long way. But coming to the GT pre-program, it was like starting fresh again. A lot of new people, very different car, a lot for us as a team to learn. And I feel like we're really gelling, not just as a 10 car or Wayne Taylor Racing, but with everybody. My teammates, everybody just had a really great weekend working together. And I think the team made all the right decisions with the car set up, despite, you know, us trying to steer them in a different direction. They made all the right calls. And I feel like this is the best result we could hope for. And just great to have a result for the team to motivate the guys to stick with it and keep pushing that we're on the right track.
10: And how motivating is it to be the best Cadillac to have come out on top in a fight against the Cadillac Whelen team in the closing stages of the race?
18: Yeah, they're an amazing team. And really gracious with how everybody's working together within the three Cadillac stable. And if you can be head-to-head against the Whelen Action Express car, you're doing something right. And I can say we're kind of back to where we'd like to be. Coming into the race events for the second time with this car, it makes a whole world of difference. And just really excited to get to Long Beach with Philippe and all the guys.
10: See you there.
18: See you there. Thanks.
3: Team Penske President Jonathan Duguid backstage celebrating and debriefing moments ago with his drivers. On a day, Jonathan, had started with Roger Penske serving as the Grand Marshal. It ends with a 1-2 finish for Porsche Penske. About as Penske perfect as you could ask for?
19: Yeah, we didn't get the pole, so that's the one thing we didn't check off this weekend. But no, in general, the race was extremely smooth, and you know, RP wouldn't miss the Sebring 12 hours at all. He loves being here. He loves being on the timing stand. And it's great to be able to have our cars display the pace like they did today.
3: The good news is you had two really fast cars. The tricky part of that is you have to manage two really fast cars, and especially at IMSA, making sure pit entry and things like that are taken care of. That's something you have to consider. Take us through some of the communication with the teams and how that played out between the two team cars in the final couple of hours.
19: Yeah, sure. I think the best way to describe it is we had to make some difficult decisions today, but we made the right decisions to make sure we finished 1-2. That was the goal, was to make sure Porsche won first, and if we could finish 1-2 after that, that's the goal, and that's what we did.
3: Dream start to the season. How do you keep the momentum up?
19: Just keep going. Obviously, on the Long Beach, where we were strong last year, and the Porsche is performing well, and the new Michelin tire seems to suit our car quite a lot. So really looking for the battle that's going to be on Long Beach. It's always a different sprint race approach, and the cars are really aggressive, and the drivers get aggressive too as well, so it'll be exciting.
3: How hard were your drivers pushing, especially late in the race, and how much was it simply managing the gap that you had been able to build?
19: No, look, we had, you know, three or four very tight restarts there at the end, and so nobody was saving anything, and everybody's going for maximum position there, and we were able to hold all the other guys off and come home 1-2.
3: It is the 60th anniversary of Team Penske. They're undefeated in the IMSA WeatherTech Sports Car Championship. That's Team President Jonathan Duguid.
17: Yeah, good point there, gentlemen. Very good point indeed. Just going back to that Adam Adelson, the Wright Motorsport car, not exactly stealth their way up onto the podium, but certainly did a good job. And Callum Islet in the dark at the end, superb, Peter.
12: It was a great stint from Callum Islet when it mattered. And as Adam Adelson rightly said, that's still very new to him. He's a quality driver in single-seaters and prototypes, but GTs is still pretty new to him, so that takes a while, and the other drivers around him are very familiar with their packages. But is it a surprise that a Porsche GT3R, with the way things shook out today on the podium? No, because they were 1-2 in GTD Pro, so there's no reason why they shouldn't have been. Not taking anything away from that, I think Callum dragged the best that he could from that position he was in. But it's certainly been a red-letter day for Porsche specifically.
17: If we look at GTD Pro, Porsche there as well, I think Nick Tandy summed it up. They were pretty decent runs from both of those cars. It could have gone either way. There was a lot of happy people who didn't win. Okay, not Tom Gamble, but, you know, a couple of thirds and seconds there who were obviously quite happy. Corvette, third and fourth. Outstanding there. And once again, you said it, never count them out. They seem to find something in the race.
12: They're a relentless operation. They've done it for 25 years. okay, it's a slightly different guys than it used to be, but the same ingredients remain. A lot of the same drivers remain, of course, who have been with that operation for such a long time. And yeah, they maximised their package. I mean, looking at their best lap of the race for the number four car, it was a 201.1. For the number three car, it was only a 201.4. You compare that to the Porsches. Two flat 0.6 for the AO car and flat 0.7 for the Manti car. So they're nowhere near on one lap pace, really. The one car I would be looking at who I think is going to be really disappointed, even though they've come in fifth, top five, number one, Paul Miller, BMW. They could have easily won that race. Well, not easily, but they no reason why they couldn't have won that race. But they got punted by one of the Corvettes, the number four car of Nico Verone, and didn't quite perform in that last stint, sadly.
17: I heard Tommy Milner saying that they got a position because Conor De Filippi didn't take the class split when he should have, and both Corvettes got by him.
12: That's
17: really interesting.
12: Unusual.
17: Very unusual mistake for Conor.
12: Likewise, for the championship, you have to say the Fords in they did not have the pace at all this all week, and it didn't come in the race either.
17: No.
12: And yet, the number 64 car, finished by Dennis Olsen, sixth place. I actually think if you were to offer them that at the beginning of the race, I think they'd go on an each-way bet. They'd go, actually, yeah, I'll take it and run.
17: I agree with that, halfway up the field, effectively. LMP2 was the usual dogfight. I don't think anybody had a clean race there. We gave Tower the BD or No Strategy Award. They clearly had a good package, particularly when Christian Vautier was behind the wheel. It almost came to tears for United with the 2 and the 22, Mikkel Jensen and Paul de Rester fighting to be alpha male in that team.
12: Yeah, could be right. Yeah, and they'll probably go toe to toe in the World Endurance Championship with Paul Perzo and Mikkel part of the McLaren program. But it's so well deserved for United Autosports.
17: Yeah,
12: they are hugely committed to global sports car racing, not just one single championship.
17: No.
12: That you can basically go to them and they can take you to race pretty much anywhere in the world, as long as it's in an Orca LMP2. And they have some great minds in that team. But they're also a no-nonsense team as well. There's no frills necessarily. They just get the job done. And there's been many times where they've nearly got a result and it's not happened. But now they've got it. And you think after winning the Rolex and Watkins Glen last year, adding Sebring here shows you when it's an endurance race, they know how to get the job done.
17: Half a second between them at the line. At Tower in third. Era in fourth. Possibly could have been a bit more. They rolled the dice at the end. Ferdy Habsburg took a wee time to get past Alex Quinn in the CrowdStrike car. But he did that. Demoted them to fifth position. CrowdStrike will not be happy with fifth.
12: No.
17: But that's about where they were when you look at the times. I think the most disappointed will be AO Racing because that number 99 car had pace all day and led a heck of a lot of laps.
12: Yeah, they maybe led even the most laps potentially of the day. It would be interesting to see that data. They'll be really disappointed with that. Sixth place, the front-running car most of the day. And likewise, CrowdStrike. But then their day could have been over in a pile of bits when Toby Sowery had that spin at turn
17: That's
12: one.
17: That's a good point.
12: He did well to keep it out the road. So maybe fifth is good. I don't know. Then you look further down. I mean, PR1 Matheson, maybe they... I mean, I think without that detached wheel, they would have won our BDO No Strategy Award because they managed to recover onto the lead lap with a 5-minute stop and go penalty.
17: Yes, good point.
12: You know, so but good then point. But then there's you, but then you know you make that kind of error in a pit stop. It's not like them multiple champion in LMP2. You don't win those championships with making those kinds of mistakes.
17: As far as the GTPs are concerned. Very disappointed right at the end there that JDC Miller ran out of a bit of steam. They'd been running in the top six, top five, and really been there. End up in ninth position just on the last restart. Something didn't quite go right for them. We've talked about the two Porsches. I thought a very diplomatic answer by Jonathan Duguid about managing the teams. There was clearly quite a lot going on behind the scenes there. The question was asked of Ricky Taylor, how important was it to be the top Cadillac? That's the first time they've been top Cadillac for a wee while. And in a straight fight, Ricky Taylor beat Jack Aitken.
12: That's a massive step in the right direction. They know they've been getting there. They know they've been getting their head around it. But to get the hard result, to stand on the podium when the other Cadillac isn't, that matters. And Ricky, of course, ever just the consummate professional and most of all gentleman, you know, very quick to point out that they're a united front in the three Cadillacs and they have to work together, particularly if they're going to get on top of these pesky Porsches. But no, make no mistake about it, in the truck tonight in the debrief, they will be like, yes, we're now top dog going into Long Beach.
17: Yeah.
12: Big change.
17: Acura.
12: Ugh.
17: My Shank Racing. Not the fastest car, all right? Absolutely not the fastest car, but they planned, they schemed, they got a bit of luck. They had a chance at the end. All right, it was a bit of a Hail Mary, but they came in. They absolutely shot themselves in both feet with pit lane penalties.
12: Yeah, and I think, you know, it's a car that you've got someone of the sheer brilliance of Tom Blomqvist, who seems to be able to grab the horse by the reins and drag lap time that just seemingly doesn't exist out of it. He did that in the mid part of the race, put in a very strong lap time. Qualifying, he had to dig really deep. But those cars were really, really nervous and difficult to drive.
17: Yeah, particularly on cold tyres.
12: In the fast cold tyres, on the fast corners. I mean, when you see drivers like Nick Yellerly and Renger van der Zander spinning off the road on their own, you know that that car is a nightmare to drive.
17: BMW, bad luck for the 25 car. Nothing that they could really do. They got the car back out again. It'll be classified in 11th, just behind the Aston Martin Hart Racing team. I don't think they'll be awfully happy either with the reliability problem that they had that dropped them 12 laps off the lead. In the end, they only finished two laps ahead of the BMW that had the accident damage. But you can't take anything away from Porsche Penske Motorsport. Let's have a quick final word from down on the pit lane from up here in the Ford Racing Global Broadcast Centre. Arjuna and Ryan, let's start with you, Ryan. You did double duty. What will you take away from this, and what's your abiding memory of the 2026 round two, the 74th running of the Mobil 1 12 Hours of Sebring?
3: A combination of things, John. I mean, the atmosphere here is so good. It's superb, right? And that was the case once again. In fact, it raised the bar even further. We talked about it a number of times. The crowd was extremely strong. The grid was packed. The atmosphere was tremendous. But I go to the final lap of the race in GTD, and A, of course, somehow coming out on top. I mean, they would give Sisyphus hope, right? Every time they rolled the boulder to the top of the hill, it rolled back down. But this time, they got it to the top, and it stayed. How about that from Antonio Fuoco? Really impressive. That's what I'm going to remember from this year.
17: That might be the quote of the weekend.
12: The only thing is, he kicked the boulder down the hill himself.
17: Well, that is fairly true. and then got crushed underneath it as it went. More Wily Coyote than Sisyphus, I think. Thank you, Ryan, for all your hard work. Arjuna, we'll give you the last word on this. You've pounded the pit lane all week this week, and I mean, a pit lane that's busy, that's full of hope, that sees the issues that go on. I think a good race, all in all, from what happened on the track. From your point of view, what, again, will be your abiding memory of this weekend's action?
10: First, like Peter said, it was quite impressive how often the 21 AF Corsa crew almost tried to lose the win by themselves. But I think I agree, you know, with what Ryan said about the atmosphere. This is my first time at Sebring with actual fans, and it is amazing. A lot of people told me that this would be a more tiring race than Daytona in a lot of ways, and that was something that I definitely experienced as well, although I think our fans here probably had a bit more of a party than the work that was done by some of our teams. John, ultimately, the thing that I take from this is we've had 36 hours of racing, and we are two rounds into our championship year. When we head to Long Beach, it's a very different sort of a race.
6: And until we get to Watkins Glen, to Road America, and to Petit Le Mans, the remaining three Michelin Endurance Cup rounds, we're not going to see some of the teams, and the type of racing is going to be so different as well. And we're very early in 2026.
17: That's a very good point that you make there, gentlemen. Thank you very much indeed. We have to thank BSI for our facilities in the pit lane, Mike. A particular thanks to Rob Diaz, who has been working tirelessly with us here. He's had a bit of a back problem this week, and Jason had to jump in, but he was back as soon as he'd seen the chiropractor. Rob, I know you're sitting next door.

0: Hello, Joe Bradley and Johnny Palmer in the booth for that, and Sarah Esser down in the pit lane. Well, when we reflect on this, we will think that we have seen something pretty special, and I think we'll be right on that, because with 55 cars starting, it was always going to be a race that took a wee bit of time to settle down. It went bonkers in that first hour. We've seen a dominant performance at the front by Porsche. Was it that dominant, or was that just Penske being Penske? With other teams making mistakes, you can't allow Roger Penske and his team to do that on you. As we go to the streets of Long Beach, and from one of the longer races of the season to one of the shortest, will the balance of power change? Not in, just in that class, but in the GTs as well. It's been a great weekend. I'm John Hindhoff. Thanks for being with us. We'll be back on the streets of Long Beach, April 17th and 18th. Join us then on IMSA Radio and IMSA TV. From Sebring. Bye-bye.
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Hello, everybody, and welcome along to Michelin Countdown to Greed. We are getting ready for our shortest track of the season at 1.9 miles, our shortest duration race of the season at 1 hour and 40 minutes, 100 minutes. Two classes, GTP, I'm saying that very carefully, and GTD, saying that very carefully as well, because the potential for mumbling GTD could well confuse you, me, and everybody else. We will have in this programme a full rundown of the GTD and GTP fields. We'll have a Porsche keys to the race. We'll set up some of the stories, and then we'll get to our live sound and vision coverage via the player at imsaradio.com and, of course, on YouTube and the official IMSA Racing channel. Let's talk about the top stories. And you would have heard, if you were listening to John De Geest on Midweek Motorsport from Imola on Wednesday, John talking about what has to be the big story. It's BOP. You know that we don't like talking about BOP, but this one is an interesting one as much as it is potentially controversial. This concerns the Porsche Penske Motorsport 963s. Now, those cars are the 2026 versions of the car. Complete evolution, rehomologated over the winter. And in that particular configuration, they have won not only the Rolex 24 Hours of Daytona, but the Mobil 1 12 Hours of Sebring, the traditional start of the season, the 36 Hours of Florida, if you will. We headed up to the other side of the country here, and when the BOP tables came out, those cars have had a 45 kilo increase in their base weight. That takes them to 1,100 kilos. That's the heaviest that any LMDH, GTP, or indeed the Le Mans hypercar, LMH cars, has ever run in this version of the regulations. It's, for those of you who don't work in kilos, it's about £100. So quite a decent shopping trip, or maybe a teenager sitting in the seat with you. I've known some racing drivers who have raced at the mid-50s, certainly, kilos. Jonathan Duguid, who's the man at the head of the Penske racing operation as far as IMSA's concerned, said, "We'll take it on the chin. We're almost wearing it as a badge of honour." Yes, I think that's a laudable thing to say. They've been testing at the WeatherTech Raceway Laguna Seca to see how it will affect it. This is a track that isn't particularly aero-dependent, but what it is accelerating, braking and turning dependent. And I can't believe that 45 kilos, £100, will

0: make no difference at all. It has to make a difference, just basically because heavyweight or weight that has to be slowed, turned, and then accelerated is going to put extra pressure on the car and rob it of some performance. There's a strategic and tactical part to this as well. Porsche have won this race the last 2 years with the 963, with the previous version of the 916. And I'll come back to that in a moment. But they've done it without changing tyres. The four Michelin tyres that they qualified, on which they qualified and on which they started the race, have been on the car at the checkered flag. Will the extra weight tell? We were trying to get some clues in the free practice sessions, just two of them this weekend on the streets of Long Beach, looking at the longevity of these brand new for 2026 Michelin tyres. 50% recycled content in these tyres. And this is the first time they've been on the streets. Michelin say they warm up quicker. And certainly talking to the drivers at Daytona, at Sebring, and actually even earlier on this week at the prologue at Imola for the FIA WEC, some of the drivers are saying it pretty much halves the time deficit of putting new cold tyres on. Remember, no tyre warmers allowed in IMSA or the WEC, so you can make a direct comparison there. I think strategically it's going to be very, very interesting indeed. Also, in terms of the timing, we'll come to the pole sitters in a little while, but a couple of cars that should have been right at the front of the GTD field, and there we are, making sure I say D very clearly for you, being the Vasser Sullivan Racing number 89 and Frankie Monte Calvo. What's the 89, you say? It's 12 and 14 for the Vasser Sullivan Lexus. Yes, you're right, but here we only have GTD, so there's no GTD Pro. So Jack Hawksworth has teamed up with Frankie Monte Calvo to give another GTD standard pairing, if you will. And they've had to take another number because they're not in their usual class. Well, they're qualified on pole position, only just. Great qualifying battle with Robert Wickens in the DXDT Corvette. And Frankie took it, being fast in every session. However, in post-qualifying technical inspection, that number 89 car was found to be a little low and didn't pass the ride height inspection. So all of their times were invalidated. So the car gets moved to the back of the class. It's on the notice board if you want to go onto the Alcamel pages, which you can do. Before we look at that grid, let's take a look at our Porsche keys to the race. And before we do that, I said I wanted to talk about the 25 and 26 Porsches. I said that the two Porsche Penske Motorsport cars, the 7 and the 6, have got the 45 kilos. What's interesting is because it's a different car and therefore different homologation, the JDC Miller car, the number 5 car, Tymon van der Helm, teamed this weekend with Laren Heinrich, who's been very quick in that car. I was quite surprised, actually, that Laren didn't qualify that car. They've qualified 10th in GTP, running in a very interesting darker livery than their usual bright yellow. A few special liveries that we'll talk about once we get to our race coverage. But that car is not subject, the 5, not subject to that extra £100, £99 point something. Let's call it £100 for the sake of rounding it up and making it easier for me to say. That is not subject to that weight penalty. So keep an eye on that car. It could well be a bit lighter on its tyres. Porsche keys to the race then. Virtually no drive time limitation in the full Pro GTP class. 11 of them, and in the GTD, the GT class, can I just call them prototypes and GTs? Do you think you can allow me to get away with that? Thank you. In the GT category, it is 35 minutes, so not quite halfway through, but certainly not a full fuel and tyre stint either. So might have to be a little bit of recalculation depending on if and when we get the intervention of a safety car. But remember, in that first half an hour, the pit lane will not open for the full pit lane cycle to go through. Traffic. There are parts of this circuit where even if you are a prototype approaching a GT car, see what I did there, you just simply can't get through. Even with a bit of help, there's not enough room on the racing line. I'm thinking around the fountain, possibly towards the end of the lap as well, as you come through turn nine off the end of Seaside and cutting back on the shoreline. That's right, left, and then hairpin right onto the start-finish straight. I don't know where anybody can go. You just have to play follow my leader there. We've seen cars come together there in the same class, never mind in different classes. So that is something to keep your eye on. Track position. Well, this comes back to what we talked about, strategy. Do you take new tyres partway through the race, towards the end of the race? When do you pit for your VP Racing fuel? As soon as you can get to the end of the race, which is for the GT cars, probably with about 60 minutes to go, so 40 minutes in. Do your 35-minute change, get in, spend a minute and a half, couple of minutes in the race, cross your fingers for a safety car in the second half. It's a possibility. But do you put a new set of Michelin tyres on? Well, yes, you probably would at that point because you're filling the car back up again. Or do you take the track position? It's a tough one, isn't it? And the same for the prototypes. How far into the race do you go? Do you change your driver at the first possible opportunity? It's a very long pit lane here. It mirrors and runs alongside, to driver's right, the curving shoreline drive front straight, which is anything but a straight, constant tiny little bit of right-hand lock there. You have to go deep into it. Indy cars are here this weekend, so it's a long pit lane, a long time on the pit lane, 60 km an hour pit lane speed limit. So a drive-through penalty is, whilst not disastrous, it's not great news. It's never great news, but it's probably worse here because it is such a short lap, just around about 71, 72 seconds in qualifying for the prototypes, and around, 75 seconds, 76 seconds for the GT. So keep the penalties down. Pit lane often breeds penalties as well, with people making mistakes. And finally, and the tyres, or not, coming back to what we were talking about earlier on, how do you manage your race? Do you have to just go with it? Do you have a plan that you stick to? Do you hope for a full course yellow? Or do you pull the pin and decide when to go to fuel? And then the question is the tyres. Tough one. We'll revisit those Porsche keys to the race throughout the 100-minute race. We'll also be giving you the VP in-race updates, talking about our BDO nose strategy. One nomination from the prototypes and one from the GTs. And after the race, of course, the checkered flag ends the competition but starts the conversation. It is Michelin Post Race Tech, hashtag Michelin PRT. It's a short race. It's normally exciting. I might not get chance to remind you about that. So start storing up your questions, points arising, or anything else that you want to bring up over the weekend here on the streets of Long Beach. That's still to come after the race tonight. We're with the Michelin Countdown to Green, and now it's time to look at the full field summary. Let's start at the back of the field. We've split the prototypes in the GTD. So at the back of the GTDs, on their row 15, is Frankie Montecalvo for Vassar Sullivan Racing. Ride height penalty has put that Lexus to the back of the grid. On the outside of the 14th row, the overall 14th row of the grid, the position number 27 of the overalls, I know that kind of doesn't work out at the minute, but I'll tell you why when we get to the front. It is the 13 Autosport machine, Ori Fadani in the black and yellow Corvette. He's got the Dragon Speed Henrik Hedman car for company this weekend. They're running in a striking sort of green and purple Quartered Colours. Their clothing sponsor is, that's their part of their colourway. One row further ahead, row 13 overall, Myers Riley Motorsport. Sheena Monk will start the number 16, 14 in GTD, so the seventh row, if you will, of their grid, and the 120 dark green and yellow Adam Adelson driven Wright Motorsports Porsche is on the inside of that row. In the 12th row, Van der Steur Racing, Rory Van der Steur will start the Aston Martin Vantage number 19, and has the Inception Racing Brendan Arrive driven number 70 Ferrari for company. The bright yellow car is 22nd overall. In 21st overall, 21st overall is the, and 10th in GTD is Gradient Racing. This is Jake Walker in the number 66 Ford Mustang GT3, and has Roxy for company. Rexy is taking the time off, so it's his sister Roxy. The bright pink Michael Pedersen will be starting that car, the 177 Porsche, 9th in GTD. 8th is Fab Motorsport in their second time out, first on the streets, of course, for the Temerario. Zachary Vanier driving a striking bright blue car, number 46, and has the Conquest Racing blue and white Ferrari of Manny Franco alongside him in 7th position in GTD. Vassar Sullivan Racing's Benjamin Pedersen has the number 12 car. That's the full season GTD car, 6th in GTD. And Turner Motorsport, Patrick Gallagher in the 96 BMW. He's alongside in 5th. In 4th, Wynwood Racing, effectively a championship leader at the moment. The points table doesn't show that, because we've had a few people scoring slightly better points than Wynwood, but they are not doing the full season. This is the first non-Michelin Endurance Cup race. Russell Ward will start the 57 AMG in 4th on the outside of the second row, effectively, of GTD. In Heart of Racing, Spencer Pumpelly, with Didu Barrichello missing the WEC to be here this weekend, because he's concentrating on the IMSA Championship. They're in 2nd in the 27 Aston. And onto the front row, another Lamborghini, but this one is the Huracan, the number 45 Wayne Taylor Racing car. Danny Formal will start that car. And Robert Wiggins, as we mentioned, taking his first GTD pole position in the number 36 DXDT car. That running in blue and gold this weekend, again, a special livery. Let's rattle through the prototypes. Colin Brown had an accident in one of the free practice session, and I'm afraid there was too much damage to the primary chassis of the number 60 Meyershank Racing with Kerb Agajani in number 60. They have worked and rebuilt that car into a new chassis, and that will take its position 11th in GTP on its own on the 6th row. But there is a little gap, as I said, back to row 7 and the start of the GTDs. Ahead of them, JDC Miller, Tymon van der Helm will start the number 5 Porsche 963 with Cadillac Wayne Taylor Racing's number 10 alongside Philippe Albuquerque starting that car. The heavier Porsche Penske Motorsport 963, Kevin Estra, has been hitting the walls a bit. Damaged the car in FP1, and lost about 50 minutes of the session. The car came back out. That was the right rear. Damaged the left rear with a couple of hits on the wall, but continued to the end of the session. He's still qualified in 8th in GTP, and he's got the Aston Martin Heart of Racing Valkyrie Ross Gunn, the 23 car, alongside him in 7th. On the 3rd row of the grid, BMW Team WRT with Dries Van Tuur in the 24 has Julian Andlau for company in Porsche Penske Motorsports 963 number 7. The front two rows of the grid, Cadillac Whelan, Jack Aitken 31 on the outside of row number 2 in 4th position. 3rd for Cadillac Wayne Taylor Racing, and all boats high. Second row, Louis Delatraz will start that number 40. On the outside of the front row, super, super close at the front of the field. 111.656 for Marco Wittmann. And that 25 car wasn't on pole because Nick Yellerly pulled one out right at the end in the number 93 car. New livery for that car. Orange, white and blue this weekend. A 111.626. And Meyershank Racing with Kerb Agajani and Acura starts on pole position. Nick Yellerly will bring them round to the green. That's your full field rundown. Stand by for the action from the streets of Long Beach. Thank you for tuning to the Michelin Countdown to Green. We're live for round three in Sound and Vision. IMSA WeatherTech Sports Car Championship is go. 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
2: Well, good afternoon, evening, or whatever to all of you. 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John Heindorf and Ryan Marine with you. We've got the cars rolling for the shortest race of the year and one of the shortest tracks of the year as well. We're on the left-hand coast, Long Beach, California. 11 corners, just under 2 miles around, and we get to drive around the fountain. So down on the circuit at the moment, the team's just getting their cars to up to temperature. The big story here this weekend is the Porsche Penske Motorsport 963s putting on a lot of weight, almost 100 pounds. And it's just the Porsches, the Porsche Penske 963s, the 2026 cars. The GDC Miller car has not had that adjustment from IMSA Technical.
3: That has certainly held them back, John. No question about that. But nevertheless, it's a really competitive field, really competitive grid, both in GTP as well as in GTD. We're on the pole position. Robert Wickens, first career IMSA WeatherTech Sports Car Championship pole. And what an amazing comeback story it is. Of course, if you were with us for qualifying coverage yesterday, that car qualified second originally, but the 89 from Vassar Sullivan Racing was thrown out post-qualifying. They were found to be running too low, sent to the back of the class. That promotes DXDT and Robert Wickens to the pole position in class. What a story it could very well be here today on the streets of Long Beach. Field coming into alignment now through the famous hairpin. It's the shortest race, matched for the shortest race on the calendar for the WeatherTech Championship, but it's jam-packed with action as the green flag waves high above Long Beach. And it is leading the field down to turn number one. Nick Yellowy, the Acura for Meyer Shank Racing, with a host of GTP cars coming in line behind. Three wide further back of the pack in contact, front to rear. One of the Porsches into the back of the Action Express car. That's Jack Aitken. Both cars able to continue on now through the fountain for the first time. Clean start, more
2: it's
3: or
2: a bit
3: less.
2: Feisty, wasn't it?
3: A little bit of contact.
2: Yeah, the first corner. Ryan. Yeah, just a little bit feisty for that first run. Well, let's wait for the GTs to come through the start. That was a slightly split start as the leaders come down Pine, turning right at turn number eight. That's where Colin Brown hit the wall pretty heavily earlier on in the weekend. That's required a change of chassis. Car started at the back. Don't forget we got the pole sitter in GTD also with issues and was put to the back after the ride height on the Vassar Sullivan number 89 was deemed not to be the right ride height. The team just an hour or so, a couple of hours ago actually, putting out a statement that they felt the car was all right, certainly before the qualifying, but they would abide by IMSA's ruling and take their punishment effectively. I thought it was odd that they waited until today to put that in. Meantime, it wasn't quite so friendly for the Dragon Speed number 81 green and, are we calling it purple or pink? I'm not certain. Gets backed into the tyres at turn number seven. And we've only had a minute and a half, a couple of minutes, and we have our first full course yellow. Now, pits will not open here. This is crucial, Ryan. We were talking about this in qualifying and the free practice sessions. Because it's so close to the start of the race, this does not open the tactical window.
3: No, it doesn't. And mostly we're talking about GTP there, where the minimum drive time is just 5 minutes. It's 30 minutes in GTD, so that would not really have been in consideration for them. But you're right, that's a rule this year. Inside the first 30 minutes, any full course yellows will go under the short full course yellow protocol, which means the pits do not open. And in the past, we probably would have seen some driver changes here right away in GTP because of the relatively short minimum drive time in this 100-minute race. But that's out of the equation now, and they'll have to find another way to square the circle strategically.
2: So the Acura safety car has headed out onto the track. Picks up the field. 35 minutes for the GTDs, as Ryan was mentioning. To be honest, there's not really anything to worry about in terms of the driver times for the prototypes. So Nick Yalilee held on to his pole position. Marco Wittmann in second, then the two Cadillacs, then the two Penske, Porsche Penske Motorsports 963s. The Aston Martin Harter Racing got shuffled back a little bit with Ross Gunn. Very often you say that. Robert Wickens held on to his pole position for DXDT Racing. Wayne Taylor Racing in second for Lamborghini Huracan with Danny Formal. Our Porsche keys to the race. We've mentioned the 35 minutes for GTDs, but nothing they can do at the moment in terms of pit stops anyways. The pits will not open. The patience that you require, talked about in a Michelin Countdown to Green. Yes, there's a decent pace disparity between the two sets of cars out here, but it's not about that. It's about how tight it is around the circuit. You think of turns 1, 2, 3, 4 through the left-hander at turn 1 and then to the exit of the fountain, really even through turn 5 and 6, it's pretty difficult to pass that. Turn down the back straight and into turn 9 is a good spot, and down the front straight and into turn 1. So you are going to have some patience and work that track position. Some of the drivers saying that the new Michelin tyres, particularly in the GTP category, opens up the strategy. The last 2 years, this race has been won on a single set of Michelin tyres. 72 in the air, 117 on the track. It's the world feed, so we should be seeing track temperature is 48 and air temperature is 22. No winds to talk about. 64% humidity, making it feel a little bit sticky out there at the moment. We'll be looking for our BDO Nose Strategy Award. When do they pull the trigger? Still over an hour and a half to run. No major changes in the VP in race update. Yalilee, Wittmann, Aitken, Delatraz, Estra Andler, Van Thor, Albuquerque, Vanderhelm, Brown and Ross Gunn. And then in GTD from 12th on down, Wickens, Danny Formal. It's a position made up for Russell Ward there, ahead of Spencer Pumpelly. They've swapped round from where they were on the grid. And Pat Gallagher, Manny Franco, Benny Pedersen, Zach Vanier and the top 20 made up by the number 66 of Jake Walker for Gradient. Looks like we're coming back to green. Nick Yalilee assumes the role of the pace car and off he goes, foot to the floor and cracks on.
3: The back of the shot, John, we saw JDC pull the trigger strategically as soon as they reach the 5-minute mark. They're going to get Tymon Vanderhelm out of the car and put Loren Heinrich in. He was drafted in, remember. He had been at the factory team each of the first two races, undefeated on the season, but joins John Church's operation for a handful of the sprint races this year. This is the first strategic domino to fall, with JDC making that call. Meanwhile, Aitken on the attack looking for second place.
2: Well, that means they've come in at the end of that yellow flag. This is a real strategic gamble here. They've changed the driver, they've splashed some VP Racing fuel, but it's a long pit lane and the leaders are already coming through turn number 9 off at Seaside and on a shoreline. He's the length of the front straight away from going a lap down there, Ryan. That is a real big roll of the dice for JDC Miller. So Tymon Vanderhelm, did he get out of the car? He must have got out of the car. Surely. Still showing on the timing. So, was it something more sinister? Maybe a puncture or something like that? But heavens above, they are really taking a chance if that was strategic.
3: Well, I do think there was a driver change. Pretty confident I saw that. So I believe this is strategic. This is no disrespect to Tymon, but he is significantly less experienced than all of the other drivers in the GTP class across the board. He's done well this weekend to be roughly within a second of the fast times in each of the sessions, but Heinrich clearly has been the quicker of the two. At times, he's been the quickest GTP driver full stop this weekend. So I think they saw this as an opportunity to get that driver change done, as long as they stayed out ahead of the pack, and I think they did. We'll have to get that confirmed. But as long as they did, if they catch a yellow, that brings them into the mix with one of the fastest drivers in the field now in the car.
2: They'll still have to splash some more fuel. You can't go an hour and a half. But it's an interesting one. I've seen it work before. Bill Oberlin won for BMW. They had a puncture early on and came in with a green flag stop, not even on the end of a yellow. The thing about being on the end of the yellow is the whole field is packed up. And therefore, you potentially don't lose as much ground. So I kind of understand why they've done it the way they did it. And it also takes the field a lap maybe to get back up to full speed. That's a very interesting one, because what they're looking for now is either some more yellow in this first half an hour, or for it to run green and see how it plays out. Very interesting strategy. Robert Wickens leads then for DXDT. An hour and a half to go on the streets of Long Beach. And he's looking at Danny Formal in the Lamborghini behind him. That's the older version of the Lamborghini, the Huracan. We do have the Temerario in the race, not the Tartan Temerario. It's all light blue this weekend. At IMSA Radio if you'd like to get in touch. So Ryan, very interesting opening to the race. Short yellow for that bit of debris, and absolutely certain that Robert Wickens has lost none of his competitive edge.
3: Oh, not at all. Just remarkable. He was really quick here a year ago when he debuted in the championship. Now a year on, that much better, adapted to using the hand controls in this GT3 Corvette. They've tweaked on that system, specifically in the software, in the last year as well, to put that car at even better stead to be competitive. And his goal, he's stated it publicly, he doesn't want the hand control system to be a talking point. He wants to be judged as a racing driver the same way the rest of the drivers in the class are, not with the caveat that he has to drive with the hand controls. He feels that they've evolved to the point where he's on a level playing field with the rest of the pack, and that's been on display here this weekend. But for them, I think the crucial part of this race is going to be the pit stop. So often here at Long Beach, the driver change is the most important part of the pit stop because you rarely are doing a full fuel load during the stop. Often we don't see tires changed either, and they have an extra hurdle to clear, no question about it, with Robert's condition and needing to be pulled out of the car by an additional crew member, the driver helper. So they've been practicing that in the pit stops during practices all weekend long, trying to be ready. They know that's going to be a crucial part of their race.
2: Looks like just a bit of a gap being opened up at the moment by Robert Wickens. 1.3 seconds in the context of a short lap like this is a decent gap through the fountain. Clockwise, as if it was a European, or a UK rather, roundabout traffic circle. Yellowly not getting away from Jack Aiken. Acura from Cadillac at the front of the field. Then there's a 3 second or so gap to Marco Wittmann and another 3 second gap to Louis Delatraz. Damage on the front of the number six Porsche for Kevin Estra. That car has been in the wars. He clipped the wall quite heavily in one of the free practice sessions, did a drive shaft and some rear suspension, and then during qualifying he swiped the other side of the car. Didn't do any damage as such, a little bit of bodywork damage, but Kevin is pushing very, very hard indeed.
3: We saw the contact with Aiken at the start. That's where the damage came from, and he's going to have to nurse that. We'll see if they address it during a pit stop.
2: 1.8 seconds now, Wickens to 4 mile. He's really getting the hammer down early on. Their pit stops are a work of genius. Absolutely incredible the way Robert gets out of the car with assistance. Looks like the Dragon Speed car is moving again after its little spin. Just being caught by Nick Yellerly, who has now been caught by Jack Aiken. That 6 tenths has evaporated to absolutely nothing. Meantime, the number 12 full season GTD for Ben Pedersen. The car is the full season. He was making moves in that Lexus further down the field, battling for six with Patrick Gallagher and Manny Franco. Zach Vanier not too far away from that little battle pack as well. Russell Ward's just put the fastest lap of the GT race in so far, and we have got a proper scrap at the front of the field, Ryan.
3: Now we do indeed. Nick Yellerly under some pressure here from Jack Aiken. These are the two teams that have been so strong in qualifying each of the last eight races. Either Meyer-Shank Racing or Action Express has been on pole position in the WeatherTech Championship. Hasn't always resulted in a great race run, though, come race day. Right now, though, they're stretching this gap over Marco Wittmann. And for the Shank team, let's give a thought to the pit crew, because while, yes, they have the 93 starting on pole, the 60 car didn't even take part in qualifying because of the heavy damage that forced them to go to a spare tub. And I'm told that that crew was here until midnight or later working on it, and that includes the crew from the 93 as well, everybody pitching in to try and get the spare car ready to go for the race today. And Collins at least up one spot here at the start.
2: Hello to Rene DeBoer in Sandford for the Supercar Challenge this weekend, the Super C Challenge this weekend. In and out of the pit lane for that Colin Brown number 60. Again, this is tactical. With an hour and 23 to go, I cannot believe they can go all the way on the VP fuel they've got on board at at IMSA Radio. all of a sudden the lead is back up to a second again as Nick Yellerly works the traffic. And the Dex Imaging Lamborghini moving slowly. Has there been a clout on the wall from the car that was running right up at the front of the field? Wiggins now with a 1.2 second gap, but it's to Russell Ward of Winwood Racing. I think there's some tyre damage or suspension damage as he comes down Pine towards the right-hand turn onto Seaside. But that car, Ryan Marine, definitely not up to speed.
3: No, there's definitely something wrong. It's already been in the pit lane once. This is an outlap, and whatever was at fault or whatever the problem was with that car earlier has clearly not been fixed. Still a slow-moving car, and the field is blitzing by at high speed. That clearly was not a strategic play because they're nowhere near the minimum time, so whatever took them to pit lane was some kind of a problem. Meanwhile, traffic opening up opportunities
2: to
3: change for the lead.
2: Indeed, traffic assisted. Nick Yellerly getting caught up behind Ori Fidani and pushing Ori Fidani through turn 14 and 15. Through turn 11 and 12 as they were coming through to the final part of the circuit, and did himself no favours as Jack Aitken says thank you very much, goes through and pulls out a 2.5 second lead. Traffic really, really playing into the hands of the Whelen Cadillac driver. Some more bits and pieces of debris getting thrown up at turn 6 and 7. Here's another pit stop as well. This is Cadillac. This is Philippe Albuquerque in the lane with the number 10 car. So this, again, is strategic. I didn't see any tyres being offered. And that car is off and running again. But still, with 81 minutes to go, do they think they can go on fuel from here?
3: I find it unlikely without the help of a lot of yellow. But there is the potential for that at a track like Long Beach. So this is one of the cars that was buried down the order a little bit. Same was true for Colin Brown when they came in. Same was true for JDC Miller. So again, we talked about it a lot in the qualifying show. Winners at Long Beach for the last 5 years, the class winners, 12 out of 13 have come from the top three starting positions. You're not going to make it up likely on track on pure pace. So what you might have to do is try to be different. Hope that the yellows fall your way, whether that means being able to extend a stint 80 minutes or getting to a situation where now that you've popped off, you'll have a shorter fill. And if everybody pits under yellow, you might be able, because of that shorter fill, and you've already done your driver change, to get pit stops then in a subsequent round of, get positions rather in a subsequent round of pit stops.
2: Lexus that started at the back of the grid, we knew it had pace given that it had qualified on pole position. Jack Hawksworth took the start of that with that car, and he's worked his way up to sixth position.
3: That's an interesting strategic call as well from Vassar Sullivan, because he did not qualify the car. Remember, Frankie Montecalvo did, but because they were sent to the back anyway, I think they decided to make the driver change. The penalty for doing that is going to the back. They were already going to be there. So why not put your hot shoe in to make up some positions at the start? I like the idea.
2: Three and a half seconds, though. Aitken pulling away in some clear air. Cadillac going great guns. We're already into the traffic. Lap times all over the pace up and down the grid. A second or a couple of seconds being lost or gained through the traffic. This is what we said in our Porsche keys to the race. Needing a bit of patience through the traffic, and unfortunately for Nick Yellerly, he just caught it at the wrong time. Actually hit the back of Ori Fidani as he was coming through into the hairpin, through the last left-hander before the right-handed hairpin. Oh, goodness me. An hour 18 and 12, 11, 10, 9, 8 seconds to go. So still plenty of racing. Almost 80 minutes to go on the streets of Long Beach. Third round of the WeatherTech Sports Car Championship for 2026. Ryan Marine and John Heindorf in the Ford Racing Global Broadcast Centre. And the battles throughout the GTD field continue with Ben Pettersson looking at the back of Patrick Gallagher as through goes one of the Porsches into the left-hand turn down the hill at Pye. That's much steeper than it looks from the onboards and then we could describe through turn number 8 on the seaside. It's a concrete canyon literally there, built up on both sides underneath the Walkover Bridge, and now down to turn 9, big bump in the braking area, take all of that red, white and blue curve on the right hand side, now through the left hander, set the car up, get ready, you might even have to take your hand off the steering wheel to get round the tightest corner in IMSA racing. And across the line goes the GTD leader, and all of a sudden Robert Wickens has 2.3 seconds Ryan Marine on Russell Ward.
3: Yeah, he's on the Tour de Force right now, and just remarkable. You mentioned the tightest corner at IMSA down at the hairpin. Think about what that means for Robert driving with this Bosch hand control system. He typically does the throttle with his right hand, but because he needs to grab a gear pretty quickly while still turning, he has to switch from throttle with the right hand to throttle with the left hand mid-corner, then grab the gear as he accelerates out of that tight corner. Just remarkable that he's able to adapt to that and been right on the pace all last year here at Long Beach and certainly here this year too. One other note, I saw a stat that last year was the first year in Robert's racing career that he never managed a podium result. That's not sitting nicely with him. He's a guy used to succeeding in everything that he has done. This would be a massive result if he can hang on. Still a long way to go, and Mason Filippi's got a job to do when he climbs aboard the car, but Robert desperate to get at least a podium, if not more.
2: Nick Yellerly must be wondering what has just hit him. A car that has been so good this weekend, very tight battle for pole position, but now that the Cadillac has gone through, my goodness, it's cleared off. Can't even see Jack Aitken now as he heads down Pine to turn right at turn 8. Where's the Cadillac? It's a speck in the distance, already going under both of the pedestrian bridges and down towards turn 9. Nearly 4 seconds as Julian Andlau is having a great battle with Philippe Albuquerque. No, check that. That's Dries Vantor who's dropping down the field. Has he just pitted and come out again? Yes, he has. So, again, this strategic back and forth is playing out. And there doesn't seem to be any consensus, Ryan, about what is the right way to split this 100-minute race up as far as the prototype cars at the front of the field's concerned, at least.
3: Yeah, that sounds about right, because everybody I've talked to this weekend was unsure, and I could not find a consensus amongst the teams. I think a lot of it has to do with track position. If you're out in front, you're just hoping this thing stays green and you can do your one-stop quick driver change when you're safely within the pit window. But again, if you don't have the track position or you don't have the pace here this weekend, try something a little bit different. I think it's working to a degree for JDC Miller, because Lauren Heinrich has set the fastest lap of the race in that car and has vaulted ahead, interestingly, of all of those that had pitted after. Remember, they pitted as soon as we restarted the race from that first brief full course yellow. That's helped them grab track position, but they still owe a pit stop, and should everybody pit altogether, they need more fuel than everybody else to go the rest of the way. However, that said, for now at least, they've come from the back of the pack and at least moved up into eighth.

0: Russell Ward unable at the moment to close in on Robert Wickens. And that gap is now out to 3.1 seconds. Let's do our first VP Racing in-race update and quickly run through it. Robert Wickens by 2.8 seconds then over Russell Ward. That's Corvette over AMG. 5.1 seconds back is Spencer Pumpelly. For Aston Martin now in third place, Pat Gallagher having a decent battle with Jack Hawksworth, who's now up to fifth position. He's got past Ben Pedersen in sixth. And then quite a big gap back to the rest of the field, led by the number 46 of Zach Vanier, the Pfaff Motorsport Tamerario at the front of the field. Aitken now by just over 3 1/3 seconds. He's just gone through now. 1:13.6 against his best of 1:13.1, coming down to 66% of his virtual fuel tank. Roman De Angelis, the most recent GTP car to pull in, and he's got 91.5% of his virtual fuel tank to go. Sheldon von der Linde, after that stop, 97.8. Continuing down through the GTPs, then Aitken from Yellerley by 3 seconds. Then another five back to Marco Wittmann for the 25 BMW Cadillac Wayne Taylor Racing. 6.2 seconds. And Porsche Penske Motorsport have Kevin Estra and Julian Andlauer in fifth and sixth position. That's your VP Racing update. 1 hour and 11 minutes to go. And our leader on lap number 22 is Jack Aitken. Ryan Marie.
1: Well, this is not the best of news here for Aitken and the Action Express team, because they're stuck in some traffic. The BMW just ahead, this is Sheldon van der Linde, who just pitted. Not exactly sitting around. I mean, he's done the best first sector in that car and the best lap for that car on the most recent lap, but it is not the same kind of pace that we know the 31 is capable of. So that is actually letting Nick Yellerley close back in. He found another 3/10 or so on that last lap. I don't think Action Express would like to call the Whelen car in just yet. They're not inside the window where they can comfortably make it on just the one stop, but it becomes an easier part of the calculus when you're losing some time running in traffic. That said, it does look like now the tires are starting to come up to temp again on the BMW, and it's starting to pull away, so maybe not holding Aitken up as much, and that would then allow them to leave him out, which would be more in their strategic wheelhouse.
0: I'm completely intrigued and in some ways slightly baffled and bewildered about what's going on with these wildly differing strategic calls in the GTPs. The GTDs, they're burning fuel and they're going into the race. That's fine. There's, if you look through the top 10, none of the top 10 of the GTDs have stopped. The only car that has stopped is the troubled Wayne Taylor Racing Lamborghini Huracan that we saw going slower earlier on. Big news.
1: Yeah.
0: Russell Ward, failure to adhere to operational requirements. He's going to have to come in. He's gone over on the power that normally means. That's the torque sensors that are reporting back in real time. Now, it says stop and repair. So, he's in the pit lane now. What do they do?
1: Well,
0: I'm presuming that's overpowering rather than tires, right?
1: I think in this case, the message I saw said failure to adhere to tire operational requirements. So that sounds like tire pressure monitoring issues to me, which they will need to take care of. The tricky part here is they're outside of the minimum drive time. So if this had happened just a couple of minutes later, they could have come in, and as long as it's a quick fix, they could have made the driver change and at least been done with that and then tried to stretch it to the end from there. But they're not going to satisfy Russell's drive time as it stands, and that really puts them in a conundrum. The team that has dominated this championship the last couple of years, they put the air in the tire, and they have to send Russell back out, like I said. So he loses all the track position, and he's still going to have to come in and pit again.
0: Well, he's got to go long now, hasn't he?
1: Yep.
0: He'll go long now and try and push to the end of the VP Racing fuel rather than whatever strategic ideas they had. I mean, effectively, this car, although sitting fifth in the championship points, is right at the sharp end of the overall championship, because we've only had two of the long-distance races at Ryan, and there's quite a lot of cars that are ahead of Wynwood Racing in the championship who won't be around until the sailing 6 hours of the Glen.
1: Exactly. So they're actually shown sixth in points coming in, but only two full-time teams are ahead of them, and that's the 13 Autosport, formerly AWA Corvette, that's not having a great day today either. And then the other is the Heart of Racing car, which is having a really good day. That's Spencer Pompelli, who's deputizing this weekend for Tom Gamble, who's off on World Endurance Championship duty. Dudu Barrichello is the full-season driver in that car, and they've not been off the podium through two races, third and second. Now, pit stops in GTP, and I think these could be, with a little fuel save, the final stops and a one-stopper here. Interesting that damage hasn't alerted race control. They've not called the six in before that. Wonder what they'll try and do with it, if anything, during this pit stop.
0: Yeah, front damage to the left front. Bit of carbon fibre sticking off. That'll be dragged off. Or will it be stuck back on? No, they're going to try and stick it back on. They've got a bit of pre-cut tape in the right colours, of course, because it's Penske. And that's how they work. Driver change already done. Ready to go. The car down off the jacks and gone. My goodness, that was a very, very quick stop indeed. I'm going to suggest they did not put Michelin tyres on that car. They left the tyres on which they started. Jack Aitken's come in from the lead. So Yellerly goes back to the front of the field. Wittmann coming in as well for BMW in the number 25. Hello to all the BMW, M Motorsport and WRT staff who are out in Italy for WEC tomorrow. We'll have coverage of that over on our sister service on RS1, the only free global coverage of the WEC again this year. And again, not a thought of putting new tyres on. This is incredible. These are the new warm-up quicker Michelin tyre compounds, 50% recyclable content in these tyres. And so, talking to some of the drivers earlier in the week, saving perhaps as much as half the time they were losing on the old tyres, on the previous version of these tyres. These are the new Pilot Michelin Endurance, and they basically warm up much, much quicker. No tyre warmers here or in the WEC, so a direct comparison can be made. And the teams and the drivers say there is a big difference. Degradation was shown and longevity was shown to be pretty decent, particularly at Sebring. And I think that has emboldened these teams, Ryan, to do what Porsche have done the last couple of years and say, we're going to take these four Michelins all the way to the checkered flag.
1: Yeah, the way it was explained to me effectively is, especially on the older tire, less so now with this newer one that warms up quicker, but there's too much time lost on a green flag pit stop on the outlap to make that viable, where you might see teams consider, especially in the GT ranks, maybe changing tires as if it came under yellow. And speaking of GT pit stops, we've satisfied the minimum drive time at 35 minutes now, and a lot of teams have elected to come in at the first time of asking. One other note is that the FAF Temerario had the same penalty issued by race control about tire pressure that that we saw for the other car earlier, and that does come in their window. What I'm unsure of, though, is if you're allowed to do a driver change and satisfy that penalty in the same stop. If you are, they effectively bought it off cheaply, but I'm not entirely sure that that's permissible, so I'll try and get to the bottom of that.
0: Well, it's a penalty stop, isn't it? In effect, it's a mechanical black flag sort of thing, and I'm not sure you can do any other work. Robert Wickens from the lead, pole position. He's out. The team member takes him to the wall.

0: in that first stint and the pit stop. And now he'll just have to relax, sit back, rehydrate, and watch his teammate getting up to speed. Looks like the right shoulder harness wasn't on the hands device quite enough. But Hawksworth in the lead. I was going to say about that car, yes, it was on pole position. Yes, it lost pole position for being out of spec. But all week, that 89 car's been quick. So let's make no bones about it. That is a quick car, that Lexus 89. Here's Yellerly in from the lead. Louis Delatraz will go... Oh, big off down at turn number 8. And that's the BMW M. The number 25 car has gone in hard for Philip Eng. Somehow, the damaged machine with local cautions only, no, full course yellow, but he's managed to get it running again. Safety car with an hour and one to go. That is manna from heaven for Renger van der Zander, who's just gone back out in the Acura Meyershank Racing after making it the first part of his pit stop under green, but the whole field slowed down. Will he get back out in the lead? Oh, there might have been help here. Lauren Heinrich from the number 5 JDC Miller down the inside and helping Philip Eng, who's come into the pit lane now. That will be a closed pit lane, but he is allowed to repair any damage under emergency service. And my, Ryan Marine, has he got some damage? Bodywork, it looks like, though, more than anything else. Those Michelin tyres and wheels look like they're pointing in the right direction.
1: I can't believe he drove away. I can't believe he found reverse so fast as well. I mean, that's been a talking point this weekend at times. But then to drive that car away as quickly as he did... Remarkable. If that car is salvageable, if they can get him back out, you know WRT will. Your call was a great one, I think, about van der Zander. That really helps them out, the fact that they were in the pits, everybody else slowed down, and we'll have to see how it shakes through, but I think they're going to end up leading of those that have made a pit stop here. I think it catches out Delatraz and the 40. And it's bad news as well for the 89 in GTD, Jack Hawksworth and the Vassar Sullivan team. Just about everybody else in that class had done their pit stop, but they have not. And that really is not what they were hoping for. I think they were trying to run him long on an alternate strategy, but this is not what they wanted to see. Ooh, interesting.
0: Well, that coming together may have started much earlier on, in fact, a lap earlier between Lauren Heinrich and the number 25 BMW Philip Eng, because on the back straight, which I presume was the previous lap, I've got to say, Philip Eng was pushing the dark-coloured Porsche into the wall, but how much contact was there the lap around... The next lap around, race control are not going to be happy about that from either of the drivers. Two separate incidents that may have just had tempers risen and blood just up a little too high. And I'm sure that there'll be a bit of talking to required. Now, I was pretty certain I saw Philip Eng come into the pit lane. Did he just drive straight through then? And they had a look at the damage as he went by, because he didn't seem to be stopped for any great amount of time.
1: I think you're right. I'm trying to see if I can judge how long he spent in the pit lane. But yeah, that almost certainly was just a quick pass through, and they'll come back in when the pits open up to avoid any sanction. Yep. But... yeah, interesting call.
0: Noted by race control, car 25 in closed pit did not stop.
1: There you go.
0: So let's quickly give you a rundown before the pits do open. Louis Delatraz leads for Cadillac. The number 40 car has not stopped. He has been caught out by the timing of the Acura safety car. Renger van der Zander got in and out ahead of...

0: Vesti. So exactly as we thought, Acura Mayashank Racing, the number 93 car, which was on pole position, lost it in traffic to Jack Aitken, has gained it back by going longer and catching a safety car as they were in the pits that slowed the rest of the field down. And when Delatraz pits, as surely he will, under the safety car, because all he's going to do is go to the back of the pack, he'll give up some track position, but he still gets his pit stop done, and he will be right in behind Philip Eng and Philippe Massa when we go back green. Then it's Cadillac for Fred Vesti. That's the Whelan car. Then Cadillac Wayne Taylor, Philippe Amblecourt, Lauren Heinrich in the JDC Miller. Is there some sanction coming there? It will only happen under green flag. Then Lawrence Vanto in sixth for Porsche Penske Motorsport. Roman De Angelis, quiet opening for the Heart of Racing Valkyrie. Tom Blomqvist in eighth. Ninth, Sheldon von der Linde for BMW M Team WRT. Then Philippe Massa and Philip Eng. Jack Hawksworth is leading for Vasser Sullivan Racing. He has not stopped. So he's worked his way from the back to the front, but the pit stops are going to take him all the way back again. But that car has got pace. Mason Filippi, DXDT Racing, will take over the lead when Hawksworth finally makes his stop. Dudu Barrichello, Hartner Racing, missing the WEC to prioritise his IMSA campaign with Heart of Racing. He's in third in the number 27 Aston. Aaron Tielitz for Vasser Sullivan RCF in fourth. Robbie Fawley in fifth for Turner Motorsport and the number 96 car. Then Corey Lewis for Gradient in the Mustang. Andrea Caldarelli for Pfaff Motorsport in the bright blue Temerario, the new Lamborghini GT3. Conquest Racing's Albert Costa. Well, we've seen him put a very good second half of the race together in races past. Then Harry King for AO Racing. That was another car that was in the wall at turn one earlier in the weekend. The 177 restored to life for Roxy as it this weekend. And the top 10 rounded off by Fred Scharndorf for Inception Racing, who leads the bronze category. Philip Eng definitely squeezing the JDC Porsche into the wall on the back straight the previous lap, but was there contact coming down to eight, and how will race control look at that in terms of it being one incident, two parts of the same incident? Was it a bit of retaliation? But that will certainly be looked at. Mid-race recap from Pelotti. 32 laps completed. Delatraz leads, but also a pit stop. Already two cautions just for four laps. Some damage to Danny Formal's Wayne Taylor Racing car. They've come back into the pits, but not an official retirement as yet. So 27 cars still on the track. Pits have been opened for prototypes. And in has come Louis Delatraz, Philippe Albuquerque, Lauren Heinrich, and Tom Blomqvist. The cars, some of those cars had already pitted. So what they're going to do, presumably, Ryan, is top off with VP fuel. They might as well put a new set of tyres on, because we're under caution. And all that's going to happen is they will be in 7th, 8th, 9th, and 10th position. It's no lose for them, and they'll have fresher tyres towards the end of the race.
1: I think that's right. I mean, maybe if you're Delatraz and you were the better placed of them, you might want to try and cover off losing those three places, given how hard it is to pass. But if you're at the very back, no reason not to throw some Michelins at these cars at the stage. And in the background, I did feel like I heard some air guns there, so it seems like that's likely what took place for at least a couple of the cars that came in. One other note, we both thought that maybe Winward would try and run long, given the fact that they were out of sequence in GTD. They had that tire pressure monitoring system issue. They didn't. They were, at least for a little while, trapped a lap down, but they got the wave around, so they're back on the lead lap. and they have Philip Ellis in the car. So despite doing one more stop than just about everybody in GTD, they don't have the track position, but at least they're now on the same sequence as everybody else, and they've got their rocket ship behind the wheel.
0: I'm intrigued still by all of this. We said in our Porsche Keys to Race during Michelin Countdown to Green, is track position more important here than anywhere else on the IMSA calendar? Don't forget, we are looking for our BDO Nose Strategy Award. Well, we've got plenty of different strategies out there, Ryan. At the moment, I've got no clue which one of them is absolutely right or if we've still got one to play out.
1: That's a great question. I don't know that anybody knows quite yet. One thing that this extended yellow is doing, and part of it is just going through the sequence here for the WeatherTech Championship and how they do their pit stops, but also because some work was required with that tire barrier being dislodged in the incident that brought out the yellow. This is extending this caution, and some of the teams that pitted, especially in GTP, a little bit on the early side, this is now getting them closer to being in the window to make it the rest of the way. We were wondering, why would you pit when you're clearly not in the window to do it? That's true if it stays green, but an extended yellow like this, and maybe if we add another before this thing is all said and done, I'm not hoping for it, but it could happen on a street course, then all of a sudden you could see the Valkyrie, for instance, which pitted 30 minutes ago, sits in fourth right now. Maybe they're in a position with a little fuel safe where they don't need another stop where we would have thought they would have before this long full course yellow came out.
0: Yeah, I love your boyish enthusiasm, Brian. I really do. There's a couple of very fast straights here. A lot of hard accelerating. Hello to Lee Jordan, watching only his third ever IMSA race. Thanks for the kind words. As he's tuned in from the UK. What is it? Coming up to 10 o'clock at night in the UK. Thomas Ricker's with us from Germany. Richard Kelly also tuned in. Hello to... like your thoughts about the... some of the paid schemes as well. Hello to Nigel Dobby. Haven't seen you in here for a little while. And Nigel, big Corvette fan, of course. Also to Casey. And to Andy Gibson. He's watching on the video feed. A green goldfish is in Germany as well. Good to see Robert Wiggins in that first stint flying. Long Beach always brings out the creative genius of the strategists. Don't envy being in their shoes. And Sean Olmsted as well, tuned in tonight. As well as Citrus. Very big international following this afternoon, this evening, however it is, wherever you are. Running a little earlier in the day than perhaps we have done in years gone by, which makes it a little more reasonable in the European time zones. A lot of interest in the Imola paddock. A lot of teams, Harter Racing running in both, of course. We've got WRT running in both, and then, of course, manufacturers running in both as well. Ford, as well as the General Motors brands, Porsche, Wynwood Racing, as well, running over in the NLS this weekend, running the Max Verstappen car. Coming back to green, 47 and a half minutes to go. Green flags in the air. Renger van der Zander with Fred Vesti right up his tailpipes, but jumps away nicely on the restart. Down shoreline, that right-handed curving front straight, as we call it. Oh, big dive down the inside late, and the Aston Martin is hit by the BMW. Oh, that's a nasty one. On the restart, there was an opening for a moment, but it was always going to close, and the 23 Aston Martin is stranded. Roman De Angelis getting dive-bombed by Sheldon von der Linde. Race control will have to sort this one out. Von der Linde comes from a long way back, gets alongside, has to ride the curb. Carbon fibre flies. Still warming their tyres up off the start. It's a bold move. Would the BMW have made it? Maybe, maybe not. Ryan Marine came from a long, long way back there. Race control have got more work to look at.
1: Yeah, they do, and unfortunately Roman has not been able to get out of the tire bundle, and that brings out another full course yellow. One thing I will say in van der Linde's defense is there's a really good chance that Roman was trying to save fuel with a big lift and coast there. It looked like Sheldon pulled out of line, thought about making the move, then got back in line, and all of a sudden found himself closing in on the Aston, and he might have just been diving to the inside in avoidance as much as anything else. The end result, though, still not good for the Valkyrie, who desperately needed this yellow. They just needed to not be the yellow.
0: Yeah, I see what you say. Couldn't find reverse there as well. Love the hustle of the AMR safety crew. AMR doesn't stand for Aston Martin Racing. They'll go and help anybody, not just the Aston Martin Valkyrie. But really hustling, trying to get that car back rolling again before it lost a lap. Not sure they got that done, actually. Just a couple of notes from race control. The BMW and the Porsche, that Eng and Laren Heinrich incident, the second incident is under review. And what I'm just going to have a look at is to see if the first one is under review as well. Incident at turn 8, 21 and 43. Continued from backstretch, no contact. Okay, interesting. So, on the backstretch, with the BMW closing the door, that was watched with no contact, and I presume that that means that there's no further action for that. And then the second incident under review. I'm just going through again to make sure that I've got that right on the timeline. Well, we'll see that if anything comes through. We won't get... Oh, pit lane speed violation for 8 clicks. That will be a drive-through. But for the number 27 Duda Barrichello Harter Racing team, that's costly. Fourth place car. Just going back to that Porsche and BMW spat, we won't hear anything about that until we go back green, and of course you can't serve any penalties until you're green either. So the safety car in this time by. Huge Saturday crowd on the streets of Long Beach. A super weekend if you're a sports car enthusiast to be able to go to a big sports car race and follow others around the world. Long Beach, Imola, Spa and the Nürburgring today. And we must pass on our thoughts and condolences to everyone at the Nürburgring. A multi-car accident, sadly, today, costing the life of one of the competitors, Juha Mittelmann, Mittenen, the BMW driver, 66 years old. He's been competing there for 20 years. A man full of life who really enjoyed his racing. Sadly, unable to be revived in the Nürburgring Nordschleife qualifying race for the 24 hours this afternoon. Condolences to Juha's family and teammates and everybody at the Nürburgring. Going back to green flag racing with 42 minutes to go. And it's a good restart from Renger van der Zander. He's not going to get dive bombed by anybody. Goes through turn one, takes a little bit of the curb. Much more curb taken by Fred Vesti in second place. He's under pressure now from the two Porsches. It's the six from the seven. Lawrence Vanthoor from Philippe Nasse. Then the BMW number 24 of Sheldon van der Linde. JDC Miller Motorsports Porsche is next up. The dark grey car in sixth position for the number five. They are all nose to tail to nose to tail to nose to tail from the restart. 41 minutes to go. Ryan Marine, John Heindorf in the Ford Racing Global Broadcast Centre. Who has got the fuel numbers right? That's basically what it's coming down to here, I reckon, Ryan. Who's got the fuel count right?
1: Right. There's no question about the top handful of cars. Van der Zande, Vesti, Vanthoor, all with 79 or 80% energy still left in the virtual tanks. Nasser not too far back with 77. It's Sheldon van der Linde in fifth in a car that they played the strategy a little different, pitted early, and they might have had the yellows they need to make it the rest of the way. They still have over two-thirds of their virtual fuel tank remaining. And 40 minutes on the clock. I think they're on the fringe with some fuel save. I think they should be good to go.
0: Race control going through the incidents chronologically. The first incident on the back straight between the BMW, Philipp Eng and Lauren Heinrich. Reviewed. No action. So that big swerve and the block on the back straight, that has been ruled as okay. And we wait to see what happens with the second incident. From the angles that we've seen, it was very difficult to decide whether there was contact. But then you've got to say, if there wasn't, why did the BMW go straight on? Unless it was just a little bit offline. That was where Colin Brown went into the wall earlier in the weekend. Without anybody nearby him, and that was a very odd incident. That's a crash into the wall that gave the Meyer-Shank Racing guys such an amount of work to do. Van der Zander not pulling away. Fred Vesti having taken over the red-fronted Cadillac from his teammate, and we know how quick that car is, and he's right with the newly liveried Philipson 76 Petroleum Acura. It's just a question of them waiting for the traffic. Is that what the Whelen Cadillac is telling Fred Vesti at the moment? We're already down to 40 minutes to go, Ryan.
1: That happens fast, doesn't it? A couple of notes in GTD. That penalty for Heart of Racing, that is huge because they were poised to have a massive points day with their championship rivals having a difficult day. Jack Hawksworth almost exceeding his maximum drive time, has to pit from the lead, so he'll give up the lead in GTD as Frankie Montecalvo gets in. They were totally caught out by that first yellow, trying to salvage something here, but it looks like their day is pretty much scuppered. I do think, though, that Pfaff was incredibly fortunate with the timing of their mechanical black flag for the tire pressure issue, because they were just barely inside having completed Zach Vanier's drive time. They only pitted once. They did the driver change on that stop, and I think they're good to go, running down in seventh right now in the Timorario's first ever street course race.
0: Right, we've now got a correction on a penalty for the BMW number 25. Correction, penalty, incident responsibility with the 5, stop plus 60. So that must have been the first incident. Can't imagine that was for the one where the BMW went into the wall. So the big block down the back straight has been looked at and has been ruled. That is how I'm reading that at the moment on the bottom of our timing screen. I'm going through the race control feed at the moment. Yes, first incident is the penalty, and the incident involving cars 24 and 23 at turn one, no action. That was the Aston Martin being pushed by the other BMW, the big dive bomb. That one has gone unpunished, not a penalty worthy manoeuvre there. So just go back to that, the correction, penalty, incident responsibility for the five, stop, plus 60 in the pit lane. And we've yet to see if there's a second penalty. I'm now seeing it twice on the screen. So is that two penalties? Car 25. Car 5 penalty, incident responsibility with 25, stop book 16. Now that is the correction. I see. They've put them round the other way. Okay. I'm still not entirely certain, Ryan, the way that is come up on the screen, which of those incidents have been penalised, reading what we're seeing on the race control screen. The upshot of it is one or other of those incidents have been penalised, and it is the BMW who will have to come in and serve the penalty. The number 25 BMW. If you can make more of that than me, please help at IMSA Radio. 35 minutes to go. Fuel save or push on. Who has the performance? Well, we can tell you what's in the virtual fuel tank, can't we? That's the easiest way for us to look down the field there, Ryan, from the top of the field right the way through to the bottom.
1: Right, IMSA.com/telemetry, and you can check in real time the energy remaining in the virtual fuel tanks, virtual energy tanks for every car in this field. And as I said, really, it, the only car that's marginal that's running in the top five in either class, I think, would be the car that's currently fifth, Sheldon Vanderlinde, shown at 59.3%. I think that's good enough to go 34 and a half minutes. I think he's okay, but he might have to at least think about feathering the throttle in a way that the rest of the class won't. Everybody else with all those yellows that we've had, the lengthy cautions, then I think they're all in good shape.
0: From the top then, 79% for Renger van der Zander, 79.1% for the second place Cadillac of Fred Vesti, 77.6 for Lawrence Fanto. So he can burn a little bit less, 76% for his teammate, 67.1 for Sheldon van der Linde, 81 for the JDC Miller Motorsports Porsche. That could get spicy towards the end of the race. And in GTD, Aaron Tielitz, 74.1. The cars behind them, 78.5, 76.9, 79.6. This is percentage of a full tank of energy, a full complement of stint energy. Big battle, almost three wide with GTs, Porsche, and down the inside. Here comes the Dragon Speed car into turn one. Gets it done on the number 120 Wright Motorsport car. And we've got lead prototypes coming through that battle as well, getting caught up around the fountain. This is Long Beach at its finest. BMW side by side with DXDT, the Turner Motorsport car, and into the wall. The door mirror is flipped up in the air from the left-hand side of the DXDT pole sitting car. The Turner BMW has got rear bodywork damage behind the rear Michelin wheel and tyre, and through a beautiful little move there by the Conquest Racing Ferrari, taking an opportunity whilst all heck was breaking loose in front of them to nip through and make up a position. Albert Costa, I've told you he was good in the last parts of the race, and he's done very well there to get through completely unscathed, Ryan.
1: Well, something has really shuffled up the order in GTD, because when Hawksworth pitted, Mason Filippi should have assumed the lead, but he's been shuffled all the way back in this order, quite a ways, out, maybe top five, top six, something like that. And we're looking at a replay here of Foley muscling up the inside of the Corvette. That's where the damage happened to the Turner BMW, and then a couple other cars were able to come on by as well, which makes me wonder if there's something amiss with the early race leading car in GTD, because Filippi is quick. He lost his mirror getting squeezed up against the wall a couple of moments ago on the left-hand side. Now he's back in his rhythm again, but shuffled way down the order from the front of the field down to sixth, and suddenly it's Vassar Sullivan with the 12 car that we didn't talk a whole lot about in the first half of the race that has been projected up to the front.
0: Hello to Zach Anderson, tuned in. A lot of people in Europe with this earlier time slots on the Acura Grand Prix of Long Beach weekend. Really paying dividends for our audience over in the UK and Europe. Just after 10 o'clock in the UK, coming up to 14 minutes past 10. An hour later, that Central European summertime. William Support, hello, at IMSA Radio. Don't forget, in about 31 minutes' time, the checkered flag will come out. That'll end the competition, but start our conversation. Michelin Post Race Tech, exclusively on RS2 IMSA Radio. At IMSA Radio, hashtag Michelin PRT. If you've got questions, you will have questions at the end of this race. I know our audience.
1: Questions.
0: You will have questions. I've got questions. Said in unison. We might be asking questions of the audience, Ryan, to be quite honest, at the end of this one. Points are rising. Anything that you've noticed that is of interest to you and you might want to get our views on. It's the original audience-driven show. Michelin Post Race Tech, dreamed up by Marino Franchitti some years ago. He used to hate it when the race finished at Le Mans and we wrapped up after the podium ceremonies, and as he was driving away there was just static on the FM. He said, you really should stay on for a bit and have a chat. Marino, we've just done 4 days of broadcasting in a 24-hour broadcast that we got to the track 8 hours ahead of the time that the broadcast started. Yeah, I know, but it's just sad when you drive away and there's just static. All right, we'll think of something. We'll do a wrap-up programme. We're going to call it Post-Race Tech. Do you like that? Yeah, that's a great idea. And we've done it ever since. And it just allows us as well to perhaps wind down a little bit and look back on the events of the race and potentially the weekend and the qualifying as well. What a weekend it's been at the moment for Acura, continuing to get to the sharp end of the field in the race that bears their manufacturer name, Ryan.
1: Yeah, and I talked to Mike Shank earlier today, and he said this is a race, whether it's on the sports car side or the IndyCar side, they have not won, and it's high, high, high on their list, and for no small reason, because of the tie-in with Acura. We know the future of the Acura program at IMSA very much in doubt at the moment. That's been reported in the press extensively here this weekend. But what they can do is deliver pretty much on the home track for American Honda and Acura Racing just down the road in Santa Clarita. And a lot of Acura and Honda folks are here taking a good close look at this. This has been a good recovery for them. Remember, they got shuffled out of the lead in the first stint due to traffic. They got lucky with the timing of the yellow. They were in the pits when the yellow came out. That allowed them to cycle back through to the lead. And then Renger van der Zande has done the rest, building up a 2.6-second lead over Long Beach debutant Fred Vesti.
0: In GT Daytona, it's Vassar Sullivan Racing for Lexus that leads. And it is the full-season GTD car. Aaron Tielitz behind the wheel. But Robbie Foley trying to keep him honest, but there's 7 seconds between them now. He's got just half a second on Albert Costa, who's come up into third position in that blue and white Ferrari. He has been an absolute revelation this year. Really a closer of the best order, Ryan. Whether he's having to defend or attack, save fuel or push on, you see Albert Costa in the closing stages, you know that that is going to be all action. Down into the hairpin for the number 31, Frederik Vester in second. He had to go up the inside of the Dragon Speed car. That's going to cost him a little bit of momentum onto Shoreline Drive. Here comes the number 6 of Lawrence Vanthoor, the heavier Porsche Penske Motorsport 963, goes to the outside. He has to, because the Whelen Cadillac defends on the inside of turn one. Now through the fountain, no way through here, surely. No, they'll follow through line astern, and the Cadillac punches out of the last part of the fountain. That's the difference that 45 kilos makes there. That was absolutely visually noticeable as the Cadillac punches away from the Apple Music liveried to Porsche Penske Motorsport 963s.
1: And nipping at their heels is van der Linde in the best of the BMW, sitting back in fifth. Oh, we got a little bit wide there. It could be vulnerable. Lord Heinrich on the move once again.
0: Goes to the right, goes to the left. We've seen this before, BMW versus this JDC car, but it was the 25 car last time, coming to the hairpin again. Lauren Heinrich, who is really giving it his all. Remember, that car is 45 kilos. That's nearly 100 pounds lighter than the two Penske Porsches ahead of it. But it's not the same model year. It's a 2025 against a 2026. And what do you know about any sports car premium manufacturer? Your new model year is going to be a better car. And that's exactly what has happened here. And it was very wide at turn 8 by the BMW of Sheldon van der Linde. He had to go to the wall. Now, I have no problem with that. He went to the wall really early and defended because he knew he was in trouble. And there's the Dex Imaging Cadillac is in the wall. Full course yellow with 25 to go. And that is an absolute disaster for Ricky Taylor. Is it Ricky Taylor? It is the number 10, I think. Yes, it is. We have one of the new Ford intervention vehicles, the Raptors. A little bit of fire on the right rear of that number 10 car. Hot brakes. And the AMR safety team with their new for 2026 Raptor, F-150 Raptors. Now, how did that Dex Imaging car end up in the tyre bundle at the outside of turn number 6? Oh, dear me. Did he just clip the curb as he came through? That was very bizarre, Ryan. I'm not sure that I saw Ricky do very much wrong there.
1: Up over the curb, little wiggle.
0: Car just seemed to snap sideways and... Yeah. Very odd. It was much further off the curb than I initially thought it would be. He was kind of straightening up to come down that short chute that turned left onto Pine. And the car just gave a wiggle. And it's in the tyre barriers. Now we have two F-150 Raptors. Just your 700 horsepower in those. Thanks very much. Described as adequate by a Ford representative to me most recently in terms of the performance of those vehicles. And Ford getting ready for the next round of the W2RC World Rally Raid Championship. It's Argentina next, if I remember rightly, for their off-road sojourn. And Land Rover Defender Octa in the stock class as well, doing nicely in that championship. As we're in California, which is known for its off-roading. So 22 minutes to go and counting. I don't think anybody needs fuel at this stage, and that's going to help anybody like the Aston Martin, who was a bit close, but they are a lap down now. Roman De Angelis did drop off the lead lap. Just one off the lead, though. Ricky Taylor's got going again. This is taking me back to the old Audi, the open-top Audi R8 eras, where we used to see cars taking quite significant hits and still being able to drive back to the pits. The joke was that the Audis were made from concrete and unobtainium. But we've seen a BMW and now a Cadillac, Ryan, that have taken substantial damage and still been able to get back to get some remedial work done on them.
1: Clearly, these are stout cars. They've taken some big hits and been able to drive away from them. So, yeah, that is remarkable. This yellow, as you say, eliminates any fuel concern of anybody of consequence. You're quite right to point out the car that would have needed these yellows about 20 minutes ago was the Valkyrie, but unfortunately they were one of the yellows, so now down a lap and effectively out of contention. But a few things I'd like to call out. I know we're going to be thinking about, wow, that was a scary moment there, unsighted. We were watching from on board the leading Lexus, and there was a safety vehicle unsighted right around a corner off the line, but nevertheless in the firing line very nearly, but everyone was able to get through okay. But a couple of calls that I think have made a difference in this race. Remember, after the very first full course yellow, 5 minutes had just elapsed, and JDC made the call to get their car to the pits. They took Timon Vanderhelm out. They put Lauren Heinrich in, and then pitted again the second full course yellow when a handful of other GTP cars did. The fact that they came in early, they put the fastest driver in, really the fastest driver in this race in that car, in Heinrich. I think he still has the fastest lap of the race. He does. And they were able to get to clean track, and that cycled them ahead of a few others that pitted later. They then consolidated that position when they pitted under the full course yellow, and from the very back of the pack, they have themselves up in sixth and not too far away from fighting for a top five or a podium on this restart. And I think what they did really early on in the first 5 minutes, making that call to make the pit stop at the first time of asking, set them up to be in this position.
0: Yeah, I agree with you there. You're not going to get any argument from me. And that story is by no means finished at the moment. In GTD, Conquest Racing up to third position now, as Ricky Taylor has come into the pits to answer a mechanical black flag, the meatball flag, black flag with the orange disc. I think we could guess what that's for. That'll be bodywork, etc. But just a word about Conquest. That Ferrari was buried deep in the field, and through a combination of getting the car in and out, just the one pit stop for pretty much everybody apart from Dudu Barrichello in the top 10 of GTD, Dudu in the heart of Racing Vantage, they've taken their opportunities. I will say, Albert's driven, as ever, brilliantly well. And the way he picked his way through some of the argy and bargy that was going on around him, the kerfuffle, was masterful. But they, at the moment, I'm leaning towards them for the CrowdStrike Endurance... for the BTO Nose Strategy Award. The CrowdStrike Endurance Teamwork and Speed Award. We'll crunch the numbers for that in the next few days, and we'll announce that on Midweek Motorsport on Wednesday, 8 o'clock UK time. That's noon here. That is still the most bizarre incident, to see Ricky Taylor go into the wall. We're going back to Green Flag Racing. And Renger van der Zander has to do it again. What's Fred Vresti learned from the last time? Well, he's a bit closer. The two Porsches with the 45 kilos, they've taken a wee bit more time to get up to speed as they turn on that long, languid right-hand kink of a front straight. And at the moment, it's the number 24, Sheldon von der Linde, driven BMW, who perhaps is the most likely to make a move to Apple Music liveried Porsche 963s ahead. Dare I mention team orders for Porsche Penske Motorsport here, Ryan, in terms of championship and what happened at Sebring and the alleged bad blood, etc. Is this the right way round for them for the championship?
1: I bring that up at my own peril here. It was contentious, to say the least, leaving Sebring. Yeah, if you talk to everyone from Porsche Penske now, they say it's water under the bridge and any lingering misgivings have been dealt with, but I suspect there's still a little something simmering there with the way that that race ended. I don't know. I mean, we've heard quotes from the team saying, look, if we were in the same position, we would do it again. We might handle it a little bit differently, but they are thinking as a team first and thinking about getting Porsche to victory lane first and foremost. I think it's too soon to start thinking about points in the championship. My supposition is that they'll, within reason, let these two fight it out, but no excessive risks taken here with 15 minutes to go.
0: Can't wait to see the Michelin tire data after this race. That is going to be really, really interesting. This new for 2026 tire that warms up quicker, being designed and constructed especially for this type of racing where there are no electric tire blankets. Van der Zander by 0.8 of a second. Vesti, Van Turn, Nasser, two Porsches in there. Then von der Linde, he is the BMW meat in the Porsche bread at the moment, with Philipp Nasser ahead of him and Laurent Heinrich behind him, all factory drivers. Yes, that is not a factory entered car, that number 5 JDC Miller machine, but it has a factory driver in Laurent behind the wheel. He's not clear of Tom Blomqvist either, and what a fairy tale that would be. Car in the wall and rebuilt, starts at the back, albeit of only an 11 car field, but 7th at the moment for Tom Blomqvist, and he's 2 seconds or thereabouts, 3 seconds away from a podium. In GTD, Aaron Tielitz by 2 seconds from Robbie Fawley for BMW. Ferrari next up for Albert Costa. That's your podium positions. Corey Lewis for Gradient. They've played their cards nicely as well today. Up into fourth position. Andrea Caldarelli in the Temerario for Pfaff Motorsport. Bit of a one-off entry in this category here. Mason Filippi for DXDT. It could have been so much more for DXDT from pole position, and Robert Wiggins gave that car over with a decent lead. It hasn't played out for them this year. Through turn 8 for the Liqui Moly on one side and Turner Motorsport on the other. The original yellow and blue livery of the Turner team. Will Turner's team, inspired by the Williams Renaults back in British touring car days. And make a note that Jason Plato's new team in British touring car won the first pole race of 2026 season. Plato, a former Williams Renault Laguna driver in the British touring cars, back in the glory days. Wonder if Will Turner's Robbie Fawley can get past Aaron Tielitz and make it a taco weekend. Always celebrate with tacos. A dozen minutes to go, Ryan. I get the feeling that we may not have seen the last of the action, the entertainment, and possibly the controversy.
1: I agree, because we're seeing the gap at the front close in less than a second now between the leader, Van der Zande, and Fred Vesti, who's gaining mileage here at Long Beach. Now just half a second between the top two. It's really, really close there. As for Turner, I think they might celebrate a podium the way they have typically celebrated wins, because can you believe the last podium for them in the WeatherTech Championship, all the way back in September of 2024 at the Indianapolis Motor Speedway. It's been that long. They went a whole season without a podium last year. Second place, especially to the Lexus, which has been so strong here this weekend. Nothing to sniff at. I think Will Turner and crew would be very happy if they were able to hang on.
0: And let Ryan start getting the abacus out and warm that up for the championship points, third round of the championship for GTP and for GTD. We stagger the championship through the season for the different categories. Very striking orange, bright blue and white. Acura gets out to the final corner, smallest engine in the GTP field, against one of the largest, would have been the largest, was it not for the big V12 of the Aston Martin. Here comes the Cadillac, closes in towards turn one, but not close enough to make any kind of manoeuvre. Right underneath the rear wing coming through the fountain, but that's not a passing place. Got to get a good run off turn five and six. Heading towards turn seven now. Outside chance of a overtaking manoeuvre. No, Van der Zander doesn't even feel the need to defend that. A picture of calm inside the car, Renger van der Zander. She's got a little bit sideways, coming off Pine onto Seaside. Flashing of the lights from the second place car. Into turn nine. Oh, tries for the overlap down the inside. Into 10, 11 and 12 is the hairpin. Not really going to happen here. But can the Cadillac use the torque of the V8 to get a little bit closer? What a great ebb and flow round the track, Ryan. Absolutely clear why where one car has the advantage over the other.
1: That's what you love to see in sports car racing. Every package has a different strength, a different weakness, and they'll be sizing each other up, knowing time's running out. Van der Zande, known as a difficult guy to get by, but Fred Vesti's a charger, one of the young stars of the future, and he is closing in on the race leader.
0: Under 10 minutes now. Really, anything could still happen. And in GT, oh my goodness, mate. Roxy, I think, just losing a position there. The number 177. Vasa Sullivan Racing right up behind them. DXDT Racing, Mason Filippi. And in the wall, oh, I mentioned Gradient. I really shouldn't have. I'm really sorry, guys. Corey Lewis has had contact. And all of the front aerodynamics and bumper and the front clip is hanging off the left hand side of the car, and it's a full course yellow with 8¾ minutes to go. Well, that's not how a Ford Mustang is meant to look. Corey has driven straight on at turn one. I presume what he'll do is take the shortcut and get out of the way. That is a real disappointment for the whole team at Gradient, who had worked their way quietly, gently into a good position. So that moves everyone up. It's still Tielitz leading in GT from Robbie Fawley, Albert Costa. Still on third step of the podium as it stands at the moment. Then Caldarelli for Pfaff. Inception, Fred Scharndorf is the best of the Bronze Cup driving teams. Then Mason Filippi in the top six. And at the front of the field. Now what happened? Oh dear, coming out of turn. The final turn, the hairpin. We had three cars wide, and somehow Corey Lewis got the worst of it. And I'm not entirely sure how, if I'm honest there. Did he catch the end of the Motul barriers as he came out of the hairpin? Upshot of it is, we've neutralised the race again, Ryan. Good news or bad news for Renger van der Zander? He built up a bit of a gap. He's going to have to do it again, as it's been a super quick safety car. The EMR safety team using the full power and torque of the F-150 Raptors. Oh, yeah. It was the Temerario who went down the inside at the final corner and then made the escape. I hadn't seen the initial contact, which worked the front end loose. That was at the apex of turn 16. Going back to green, Ryan.
1: Here they come to the green flag. And Renger van der Zande across the line, trying to hang on for 6.5 more minutes. What a win it would be, trying to deliver Acura a win in the Acura Grand Prix of Long Beach.
0: Decent restart area, again from van der Zander, Vesti, Vanto. Sorry, go ahead.
1: Oh, just was picking up there thinking this was closing in there through the fountain, but it looks like van der Zander was able to get a decent launch out, and now he's got that big V8 behind him trying to close in. But, something tells me Renger's not looking at his rearview mirrors. He's focused right out the windscreen, knows he shouldn't have traffic to deal with. If he can be picture perfect, he'll be able to capitalize and bring a famous win to Meyer Shank Racing.
0: It's odd to me. That little V6 does seem to punch out the corners really well. And how about the Porsche Penske Motorsport cars? Third and fourth at the moment for the 6 and 7. With the weight on. I still think that the JDC car might have a little look on van der Linde. The BMW, 5 minutes to go. I think it's odd that the Cadillac seems to catch up. I think you're right through the middle part, particularly of the fountain, takes a slightly different line and straightens out the exit. But it doesn't seem to matter because the Acura is already pulling away. And you would think the bigger engine, more torque, would be advantageous out of those slow to middle speed corners. Not quite working out the way that conventional thinking would have it. Big drift by the leader, Renger van der Zander there. He's enjoying himself. Middle of the road, through the kink, down towards turn 9. Doesn't have to defend the Temerario in the pit lane. Incident responsibility with the Gradient car. That's the drive-through for the FAF car. Four minutes to go, Ryan.
1: And it's a
0: joining
1: up
0: just in
1: now.
0: Front of the leader. Yeah, absolutely straight up sprint. If you've got anything, you've got to put it on the track. Looks like the Cadillac's closer than it has been coming out. Oh, another big slide. Is van der Zander starting to lose rear grip on that lead car? He'll be vulnerable coming out of 8 if that is the case. Keep your eyes on the next two corners. Ryan Moraine.
1: And they do have a little bit of traffic. That's Caldarelli, who just served that penalty. Does his best to stay out wide and let the leaders fight their way on through. It's a real shame because Pfaff was in for a really good result. They were pretty clever because they were able to serve that mechanical black flag they had and do their pit stop with driver change at the same time. I checked, and that was okay by the rules. So that really set them up in good stead. But unfortunately, this late contact has ended any hope of a good day.
0: Well, if anything, now it looks like van der Zander's pulled out a slightly bigger gap to the red-fronted wheeled Cadillac. And then the Porsche's just not able to live with the pace at the front of the field. They're holding station at the moment. BMW in fifth, Porsche in sixth, Acura in seventh from the back of the grid. Jordan Taylor in the number 40 Cadillac, the last car on the lead lap. Problems for Heart of Racing. Roman De Angelis' car in the wall at turn one, just lost the lead lap. Ricky Taylor and Philip Eng both been in the wars today, and both are three laps down. It's Aaron Tielli

0: Aston Martin, number 19, Valentin Asgreen, behind the wheel. That's your top eight in GTD. And the full field in GTP in our final VP in race update. Two laps to go, says Race Control. Your BDO North Strategy nomination for GTP first, please, Ryan.
1: JDC, the strategy they pulled right away, put them in this position. They vaulted their way up from the back of the field to right in the middle of the pack, fringe of a top five. I think that was really, really clever. I like what they did today.
0: Yeah, and they did it really early. All leaders just run over a little bit of debris there and the run down Pine towards turn eight. GTD, a little bit harder, perhaps. Turner have played their cards pretty cannily. My vote will go to the 34 team of Conquest and the Ferrari. It's tight for me, though, because I thought Gradient had done a good job. They're out the race, but that wasn't their fault. I don't know whether I could still give it to them for that as we go on to the final lap. What do you think, GTD?
1: I think they're deserving as anybody. I think Pfaff was worthy of consideration for their quickness on their feet, trying to capitalize on the penalty and when it came. But, I would be fine with Turner. I'd be fine with Conquest. I'd be fine with Gradient. I'll give you the final call.
0: Well, I think Albert Costa's driving's had a lot to do with it as well, but let's say that the BDO North Strategy Award goes to Conquest Racing then, finishing in third position for GTD, and in GTP, unanimous decision for John Church's team. Now can Renger van der Zander bring it home? I don't think traffic is going to be an issue here. They're on Seaside for the final time into the last but one heavy braking area. Took the pole, took the lead, lost the lead. Traffic assisted right where they are now, but will bring it home. And it's Acura at the Acura Grand Prix of Long Beach, and the number 93 car in their new livery wins it by 8/10 of a second from Cadillac in second. It's the Whelen Cadillac number 31. Then the two Porsches coming home in team number order, 6 from 7, Porsche Penske Motorsport. Van der Linde for BMW, the number 24 car, the best for them. Bold strategy, and taking the BDO North Strategy Award. 6th place for Tymon van der Helm, for Lauren Heinrich, and of course for John Church. Good to see that private team right in amongst the factory cars again. And in GTD, just one more corner, there's life in the Lexus yet. The new GR GT3 was on the Nordschleife last week, getting shaken down and doing some more development, but it's another win and more trophies in the cabinet for Vasa Sullivan and the RCF GT3. Aaron Tielitz, in some ways, that's the right car for them. That's the full-season GTD car that takes the top points ahead of Robbie Fawley. 5 seconds back even after that late restart. And just half a second or so away from third place, Albert Costa in the Conquest car. Then Fred Scharndorf anchoring the Inception Racing Ferrari 296 home. And they win the bronze category, the Bronze Cup. Then Vasa Sullivan's second Lexus RCF GT, and DXDT could have been so different. Pole position and a stunning first stint, showing he has lost none of his racing skills and racing brain and racing talent for Robert Wiggins. Mason Filippi, slower cars, also being passed by the leaders. Big fumble, dropped a couple of places, ends up in sixth place. That is racing on the streets at Long Beach and how it goes. I'm talking just enough, hopefully, to let Ryan do a bit of arithmetic on the point situation at the moment. You'll recall we talked about a number of teams who are only doing the longer races, and this is the first of the short race championship, the sprint championship. So as you finished here is as you stand in that championship.

0: Championship. Not good days for some of the Championship contenders. Windward Racing finishing down in ninth position when it looked like they were going to get a bundle of points. How's it looking in GTP in terms of the points, Ryan?
1: All right, rough tally here, so bear with me. But I believe, leaving Long Beach, that Anlauer and Nasser will have the championship lead by 30 points over Lauren Heinrich, interestingly enough. They had driven together in the first two races of the season. Jack Aiken would be just 10 points further back in third place, and I'm not going to hazard a guess a little bit further down the order. GTD, this was a wild one. You mentioned contenders having bad days. That's really the case. Studio Barrichello came in with the points lead, finished 11th of the drivers in the field this weekend. Spencer Pompelli had the next most points. Well, he drove with Studio Barrichello this weekend, so he's still 126 points in arrears. The big gainers, from what I can tell, were Turner with the podium run. They should just be 40 points out of the championship lead, leaving Long Beach. This is pending post-race technical inspection and also pending my rough math being correct. But assuming I got my sums right, that's the way it's looking here. But I should also mention that the 13 Autosport car that came in pretty well placed in the points, they also had a tough day, only finished 12th. And you mentioned Windward, they only finished in ninth place, so a missed opportunity for those two teams to make up some ground when Heart of Racing had a difficult day today.
0: Thanks to Anthony Florio reminding me, fitting that the Vassar Sullivan car wins on the streets of Long Beach on the 30-year anniversary of Jimmy Vassar's victory in the Target IndyCar. Marvellous stuff. So down in Victory Circle, the orange, blue and white number 93 has been brought to a halt. Renger van der Zander with the VP checkered flag. He gets up on the side of the car and my goodness me, that is a happy man. Looked like it could have gone either way, to be honest, Ryan, when we saw the Jack Aiken-driven Whelen Cadillac. That had a massive turn of speed in that part of the race, and as soon as he got into the lead, Jack cleared off. But good strategy from them as well, actually. And a little bit of luck. You need a little bit of luck. The Acura safety car helping the Acura ARX06. Only because it had to be out there. Let's be brutally honest. We're not suggesting anything untoward. But it was just, it wasn't even a full yellow pit stop that got them the win. They just were on the end of their pit stop and that slowed down people enough who'd taken the previous stop. So the top three then. Acura Mayashank Racing with Kerb Agajanian from Cadillac Whelen and Porsche Penske Motorsport. They'll be on the podium. Then the 7 Porsche, the number 24 van der Linde, Dries Vanthoor, BMW, pick up a few points. JDC Miller, Tymon van der Helm getting out early, straight after that first full course caution. And in GTD, Vassar Sullivan, Turner Motorsport and Conquest on the podium. Inception take the bronze category. And the Bronze Cup points then. Vassar Racing, DXDT in sixth position. Problems for everybody pretty much lower down than that. And some big names at the back of the field after incidents. You don't get small incidents here. Really didn't get down to the bottom of what was going on with the number 45 Danny Formel car. Made a couple of pit stops and then didn't get back out again. Corey Lewis, what bad luck for Gradient Racing. They were on for a good finish in the Mustang. We'll do a quick run back with the points because there were some qualifying points that you need to add into that as well with a little bit of arithmetic.
1: Yeah, forgot to factor those in, John. But just real quick, in GTP, Nasser and Andlauer, 35-point lead over Heinrich. Vesti and Aitken are in third, 38 points back, so really tight there. Vesti, not a full-season driver, though, so he'll drop back in a little bit. Then you get to Estra and Vanthor. That's Lawrence Vanthor in fourth. Yellowly and Vanderzander with the win are fifth, but 109 points out of the championship lead. Meanwhile, in GTD, Barrichello's lead is over the Turner car, as I thought. 54 points is the gap ahead of Gallagher and Foley. Tielitz and Peterson with the big result today, up to third now, 103 points out of the championship lead. Then Spencer Pompelli and the Windward car fifth with Ellis and Ward.
0: Thanks very much to all of our technical staff at Trackside, up at Concord. It was Rob and Curry who've been looking after us, along with Tim Gray over in London. My co-commentator was my Ryan Marine, who, along with our junior counterpart, he looked after the Porsches as well. And they've got a Porsche race on the streets of Long Beach tomorrow. As far as the next time we'll talk to you with some IMSA events, well, it's all getting a bit exciting as we get towards the middle part of the season. After Long Beach, we're at on the West Coast Swing with WeatherTech Raceway Laguna Seca on May the 1st to the 3rd. Monterey, California will be California dreaming again. Stay tuned to RS1 or go over to RS1 now for Michelin Post Race Tech. But from the international feed and from Ryan, myself and the rest of the team from Long Beach, it's bye for now.
2: The checkered flag ends the race, but not the race talk. Have your say. Ask the experts. Make your point. Post-race tech. The end of the race is only the beginning.

0: So as our Michelin Post race tech music gently fades in the background, let's quickly recap what we've seen this weekend. Starting in a GTD, because I want to talk about Robert Wiggins on the pole position. It wasn't a known pole position in terms of he didn't get the fastest time, but he was there or thereabouts all weekend, and it was a good battle between him and Frankie Montecalvo in that qualifying. The Lexus gets thrown out. Robert starts from pole position. What a first stint. How can he not find support, sponsorship, partnership dollars, whatever it is? It's a compelling story. He's a brilliant driver. The technology within that car, and thanks to Bosch for supporting him and for DXDT for putting that car together. Surely after what we've seen today, somebody would want to step up and help Robert do more races this season.
1: That's Robert's goal. He's been full-throated about that from the beginning. He was trying to put together a full WeatherTech Championship season this year, really up until the final drop-dead point to finalize programs for the Rolex 24 back in January. When that fell through, he started looking at some other options. We know he's looking at potentially doing a Spa 24 run to prove the hand control systems in an endurance race. He's done it before. He's done the N24 before with the hand control system, but in a GT3 car for the first time. And he would dearly love to be a full-time WeatherTech Championship driver. This is proof positive. There's no reason he can't be. He is right there on the pace or quicker than all of the able-bodied drivers in the GTD class. And as I said during the race, you know, he doesn't want this to be a caveat. When you look at his results, he doesn't want it to be an excuse. He wants to be judged on the same level. And I think you have to say, based on this weekend, there's no reason you can't at this point. He was the second quickest driver in that qualifying session and the quickest in a car that was legal. So full credit to him.
0: Yeah, absolutely agree with you on that one. We mentioned as we were wrapping up the international feed that if you were in a good position coming in to the GTD Championship this weekend, you probably didn't have a very good day. That is the ups and downs of Long Beach. There was a couple of times in that race, within 10 or 15 minutes, you thought, oh, hello, this is going to be good for insert number and name of car and team here. And barely before you'd got the thought out of your head or your mouth, I can't say that we cursed, and I absolutely did the commentators cursed on Gradient, for which I'm terribly sorry to Anderson and the rest of the team. But it must have been so frustrating for the Winwoods, etc. of this world, not to be able to build on a good start to the season.
1: Right, and theirs was a tire pressure monitoring system issue, and they came just before minimum drive time had been achieved, and so they had to pit out of sequence, made them take an extra pit stop, cost them track position. They frankly never had a chance to recover. They did. We thought they might try to run long, and I actually think that could have worked out for them. Instead, they pitted again to get Philip Ellis in the car as quickly as possible, I think anticipating a green flag run to the end, but that's not what we had. Instead, it trapped them at one point a lap down. They were able to get back on the lead lap, but such a difficult place to pass. There wasn't a lot of time left, and in that time that was remaining, John, there weren't that many green flag laps, so they were really in a bad spot. And similarly, no. Heart of Racing, drive-through penalty, never had a chance to recover from that one. Never saw a whole lot of pace out of 13 Autosport this weekend. Matt Bell was quick at times, but again, by the time his stint began, there just wasn't enough time to come through the field. So that left the door open for Vassar Sullivan and Turner to get big results and now really tighten up the points battle.
0: A couple of people asking why Russell couldn't have stayed out to try to get closer to his 35 minutes. For most flags, you get three times by the starter stand, but not when it's a mechanical. And that was effectively a mechanical black flag. You must come in at the next possible opportunity. So if you see it as you go past the stand, you'll get the radio call as well. to all intents and purposes, you have to come in the next time around. There has to be a very, very good reason if you don't come in the next time around. And at that point, you're risking further sanction. Vasa Sullivan, as you say, doing what they needed to do. Let's move on to the GTPs and Tony Florio, Anthony Florio saying, with the struggles that Wayne Taylor Racing have seen, do you think that it's time they split their driver pairings just to try something different? It's been an up and down. They had a better start to the season than they had last year. Mind, could they have had a worse start to the season last year? At times, Wayne looked like he just wanted to take off his branded clothing, mingle with the crowd and disappear and have an adult beverage. It's a fair question. What can they do? What do we think they're doing wrong? What do we think they're not doing right? Or is it just a function of the competitiveness of this field?
1: Of course, that plays a part. It's not easy to get a good result here, but this is a team with significant winning tradition. This is a place that used to be their playground. I mean, GM, until today, had won mm-hmm. 8 out of the last 10 races overall at Long Beach, and a good chunk of that was with Wayne Taylor Racing with the Cadillac DPI. And yet, this reunion with Cadillac simply has not been the fairy tale story that you and I both, and many others for that matter, the team included, thought it was going to be. It's an interesting suggestion that Anthony has. It's almost the nuclear option, you know, just short of changing drivers altogether. Maybe there is something to be said about that. Maybe you do need to inject something different into the equation, because I think it's safe to say a season and a third into this lineup as it's currently constituted, the results simply are not what Cadillac or Wayne Taylor himself would have envisioned.
0: I think last year the worry was, and I remember Wayne saying this, I think to Joe Bradley, was that they didn't know why they weren't fast, and they felt that the class had moved on, and even the Cadillac had moved on from what they had given up previously when they went away to Acura and then came back. This year, did they slightly flatter to deceive earlier on? Did they think they'd found the key? I don't know, but they need more consistency and they need to be troubling the sharp end. There are 11 cars in this class and they've finished, albeit, you know, with incident, but the number 40 car finishes 8th and 6 seconds off the lead after a late race restart. And the number 10 car, which had a horrible day, really, when you think of it, Ricky Taylor in the wall is not something I find myself seeing very often, but they finished 3 laps off the lead in 10th, but, you know, 23rd out of a field of, what was it, 28 cars, and one of them only did 2 laps. That's not Wayne Taylor Racing kind of performance, Ryan.
1: No. I mean, think about this. That is 3 straight 11th place finishes for that car. 3 straight. Now, that comes with a caveat. They actually were on the podium at Sebring, but had a post-race penalty that dropped them to the back of the mm-hmm. class. So that's a bit misleading. I don't know how you judge that, because they did have okay pace at Sebring, but again, the car was out of compliance, so did that contribute to the pace? Look, I don't know the answer to that, but the end result is 3 straight 11th place finishes to start the year for Ricky Taylor and Philippe Albuquerque and Wayne Taylor Racing. I mean, that's unthinkable. Drivers and a team and a manufacturer of that caliber, just a disastrous way to start 2026.
0: The story coming into this week before a wheel had turned was Porsche, and particularly Porsche Penske Motorsport, with the subplot of Laurin Heinrich coming into JDC Miller Motorsport. Well, he's proved his worth, did the fastest lap of the race at a 1:12.9, and looking through, that was the only sub-1:13 race lap of any GTP car. Should mention, by the way, Frankie Montecalvo who had had pole position and then had that taken from him in GTD. He had the fastest at a 19.1 in GTD. Not as blatantly faster than the rest of the class as that JDC Miller car with Laren behind the wheel. 12.9 and I think a 13 flat was the next best, and that was from the Acura that won the race. So pretty much 8 tenths, sorry, 0.8 of a tenth quicker than anybody else, but it looks more it looks more impressive because he's the only one that's got a 1.12 point something where everyone else has got a 13. That paid off. What about that extra weight for Porsche Penske Motorsport? They didn't feel the need to change the tyres. They've come home in third and fourth. They've taken decent points away from this race where they could easily have been languishing down towards the bottom end of the top 10. Will Jonathan Duguid and Roger Penske and the team, will they think that that's a decent weekend's work in the short race on the streets of Long Beach?
1: I think so, because Vanthoor finished in the sixth car, Vanthoor and Estra, they finished third. Their best race lap was almost the slowest of the best race laps. It was a 1:13.7. There were a couple in the 1:13.8 behind them. But it was, I think, the ninth best fastest race lap and a class of 11. And yet they're on the podium. Wow. This is illustrative to me of how it's not all about BOP. Execution still matters. You don't have to necessarily have BOP totally in your favor to get a good result. You can outthink, outdrive, outstrategize your opposition. They did that today. They knew they had a hand tied behind their back. I think they got a bit lucky with all the yellows late in the race because that probably mitigated the tire wear that would have come with the extra weight that we've talked about. Maybe we didn't see that to the same degree. But whatever the case, full credit to them for maximizing this day. Third and fourth, given the handicap that they were handed, deservedly, and it brought them closer to the pack. But nevertheless, I think that was excellent execution, and they can be pretty pleased to bank good points despite the fact they were running so heavy.
0: Sean Olmsted asks about this. He says, today's race was full of fuel strategy in the Porsche GTPs from Porsche Penske Motorsport didn't dominate. In fact, far from it. Does this now mean the BOP for them will get a rescinding of any kind for the next round? It's not meant to be success ballast, though, is it? This is the discussion we've been having around the FIA WEC at the moment. John Doonan, by the way, coming out and saying that there are no plans to make the BOP tables a private matter between the sanctioning body, the series, and the teams and manufacturers, as is about to happen or has happened this weekend so far in the FIA WEC, although I'm led to believe that that might be under review. More about that in tomorrow's race broadcast. It's not meant to be a success ballast, but it has brought them back brought the other teams perhaps into a fight. I don't know. This is a bit of an outlier. We've had three very different races at the start of the year. But Sean's question is reasonable. How do you see it by the time we get to WeatherTech Raceway Laguna Seca on the first weekend of May? And in fact, just lost Ryan there for a moment. Well, I'm interested to see how that works for the rest of the season. So, Sean, and we'll get that. We'll see how that happens later on in the season and what, if anything, Porsche Penske Motorsport get back. It does kind of say to me, though, that splitting the two model years of the cars, there's the JDC 25 car and the 26 car of Porsche. They were very close at the end, albeit after a late race start. But if you're talking about those times, a 1:12.9 from Lauren Heinrich, Lawrence Vanto's car, the number 6, which finished on the podium, a 13.7 and a 13.4 for Felipe Nasr's number seven car, so a minimum of half a second quicker on one lap pace for Lauren Heinrich. Now, you could say, and I think it would be reasonable, that the streets of Long Beach is probably not the place to use that one lap pace, but hey, there you go. We move on to a different type of circuit, and maybe the first quote-unquote normal circuit, and as we move to WeatherTech Raceway Laguna Seca, and that's where we'll be next. And right about now, I should be hearing in my ear our outro. There it is. Thank you, Rob, for playing that in. Big thanks to all of our crew. It's always a difficult one to do on the streets of Long Beach, for our TV partners, sharing facilities as well. Also the team up with Concord. We've got some Porsche racing for Arjuna and Ryan to go through tomorrow. FIA World Endurance Championship first round from Imola, and the conclusion to the Michelin 12 Hours of Spa as well across the RSL network. I'm John Hindhoff. Thanks for being with us. Join me tomorrow for Imola and on Wednesday for Midweek Motorsport. Thanks for the entertainment at Long Beach, IMSA. We'll see you at WeatherTech Raceway Laguna Seca first weekend of May. Bye-bye.
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0: Hello, everybody, and welcome along to the big one. It is the IMSA WeatherTech Sports Car Championship. StubHub Monterey Sports Car Championship are live, free, uninterrupted, and global coverage of the race. And before that, of course, we have our Michelin Countdown to Green. Hello, my name is John Hindhoff, and along with Ryan Marine, we are in the Ford Racing Global Broadcast Centre. Ryan, in a moment, but I want to get straight to our eyes and ears on the pits. In the pits and the pre-grid, because we are counting down to Green in this Michelin Countdown to Green. And our junior counterparty is soaking up, breathing in, taking it in by osmosis anywhere he can. But the atmosphere is all there, and Arjuna's right in the middle of it. Where do we find you, Arjuna, this lovely Sunday?
1: I thought, John, we should go back a couple of weeks ago and celebrate Acura winning at the Acura Grand Prix of Long Beach. I got Renger van der Zande with me. What a special weekend for you, for the team. Obviously bittersweet with the news coming that at the end of this year, Acura will be stepping out of IMSA competition. But what was that weekend like for you?
2: Yeah, I think you sum it up perfectly. I mean, this is Acura driver, Acura car, Acura team, all the Acura weekend, Acura Long Beach Grand Prix. I mean, it doesn't get more Acura than to win it for them and with them. It's very special. You mentioned the news, and we live every day. And we maximize every day. And as long as I'm in this car and I'm driving for Acura, I'm giving my very, very best to win races. And that's the same in Long Beach, same here in Laguna. But to then get that before they just get out, just to get that win is special.
1: And now, obviously, focus will be on the championship. How do you think you and the 93 crew can challenge the rest of the manufacturers as we work our way towards Petit Le Mans and crowning our 2026 champions?
2: Yeah, for us, the championship for the manufacturers is very important. So, You know, we need to make sure the 60 or the 93 is in front of the other manufacturers. But obviously, every time you're in the car, you're going to give it everything for your little moment, your little car there, which is today in Laguna Seca. We were third on the grid. I think the Cadillacs will be very strong. So we've seen that in practice in qualifying. And I think if we can just stay with them, get lucky somewhere, give it a good fight, which, I think Earl Bamber is in the car at the end of the race in this race again. And Earl, me on the same piece of tarmac is always trouble somehow. I love the guy. Like, he's a friend. I call him my friend. So we'll see what happens. It's exciting here in Laguna. Always it is. And, you know, with the corkscrew, the traffic, the weather even being into play now, it's going to be exciting. There's so much. It could be so much drama. But, hey, at the same time, last year they had no yellow flags at all, no safety car. So it could be a green race all the way. And then it might be difficult for us.
1: So what are your keys to the race then?
2: Well, the keys for the race is to be clever and maximize on the package we have. But let's see where Nick comes in after the first stint. If you look at the tires, we have right-side new tires. The Cadillac 31 went for left-side new tires, which is meaning that one of the sides is going to be double stinting. So we'll see how that comes into play. But it's one of those where in Laguna Seca, I've won it a couple times, and most of the time it's won by making a strategy call and then making a call in the core, making a move in the course crew or something like that to finish it off. But it's the combination of the teamwork, the drivers. But first you need to survive. So that's and then see where you are.
1: How much more special is it to be able to share this weekend and indeed the win at Long Beach with your family? Your son Lux is with us right now.
2: Yeah, I mean, Lux is here. Carline and Lola, my Lola and Lux are my kids. Carline is my wife. And it's one of those where if they are around, I just enjoy it even more. I mean, I love racing. It's my passion. It's what I like to do every day. But at the same time, to have my family with me now, who is number one priority, of course, my family is, then two of my biggest priorities in life together in a racetrack is pretty cool. So, wil je nog wat zeggen?
3: Let's go, Daddy!
1: Let's go, indeed. Thanks, Ranger.
2: Good job. All right.
1: John, the energy here continues to build. I'm going to try and find some more of our drivers. The pole sitters, quite interestingly, not down here just yet. So instead, I will wander down just a little bit more to see if I can grab one of our BMW Team WRT drivers who have been talking about the fact that their Evo package may not be giving them one lap pace, but it may be giving them multiple lap pace. I'm going to steal Sheldon von der Linde was having a chat with Nick Yellerly. But Sheldon, how are you feeling? The BMW's qualifying up inside of the top five.
4: Yeah, best one of the year, believe it or not, in P4. We're very happy with that. Finally, we don't have to gamble so much on strategy today to get to the front. I think we want to see the race play out in our favor, and hopefully it stays green for a long time, because I think we actually have the pace today to drive to the front. But then again, the Cadillacs are very quick, so the 31's always up there. The Wayne Taylor car, surprisingly, is up there as well this time, so we have a stiff competition today. I think it's going to be very difficult because it's quite cold, so the outlaps are going to be very critical. Some cars are better in warm-up than others. We believe that we're in the middle somewhere, so hopefully we can use that to our advantage.
1: Medium compound tires, so maybe that also slightly contributes to the struggle of warming them up. How's the degradation here? We've been talking about the surface changing, and in particular from turn two up to about turn five, some sealer that's also changed the dynamic of the track.
4: Yeah, we actually expected more grip in those corners, because you would think with new tarmac you have more grip, but it's actually the opposite. So it's quite low in grip now, and that's why the lap times are slower than last year, in my opinion. That also adds another element to it, going into turn one on a very low grip surface. I'm interested to see what's going to happen there. But the deg in general is quite high, I would say. So that's definitely something you need to keep in account for the last stint. I think a double stint on the tire is going to be very difficult. But yeah, we've got the best guys on the pit wall here today. So we know WRT is specialists at this, and we'll be relying on them a lot to get the front.
1: Thanks, Sheldon. I'll let you get back to your conversation. Apologies for that. Let's keep wandering down the LMDH GTP starting grid. One storyline just to call out, Aston Martin Valkyrie, 1.3 seconds quicker in qualifying compared to the rest of the field at Long Beach, John. And that sort of forming continued as they made their way here to the WeatherTech Raceway Laguna Seca. Unfortunately, I'm going to keep wandering, John. I can't find any GTP drivers. As soon as I find someone, I'll give you a shout.
0: Thank you very much, Arjuna, down on the grid, on the pit lane, effectively, at IMSA Radio, if you want to get in touch with me. Hello, Rafi, tuning in for the Michelin Countdown to Green. He's on the train back from Frankfurt to Darmstadt, hoping he can get home before the green flag. He says, I've had a good day today. I think there may have been some alcoholic adult beverages involved there. Hello, Rafi. Thanks for joining us here on the Countdown to Green. Ryan Marine is with us. We'll keep an ear out for what's going on down on that grid at the moment. Our Porsche keys to the race, Ryan. Well, first of all, fourth race of the season, fourth different type of circuit, and fourth different length of race. I know this sounds fairly basic, but this is 2 hours and 40 minutes, and the teams have got to set their strategy accordingly.
5: They do, and it is the fourth different race distance or race length that we've had this season. As you rightly say, 24 hours at Daytona, 12 hours at Sebring, 100 minutes at Long Beach the last time out, and now, finally, for the first time this year, it's the more traditional 2 hour, 40-minute race distance that makes up the majority of races, or at least the plurality of races on the schedule, if not the majority. But we haven't had one yet, so teams will have to get calibrated for that. That's it. They've got experience with it. They know what to expect. Really interesting comments, though, from the drivers on the grid talking about tire warm-up and tire wear. All of that will be factored into the strategies here today as well.
0: Do you think it changes the mentality of the teams, and especially the drivers, in that, you know, we had that 100-minute super sprint coming off two very much longer races, and now into this, and I know that people will look at this and say, well, it's not an endurance race, but IMSA do their best to make those strategy calls actually not very obvious. So you have to have the right head on, surely.
5: Exactly. I do think it changes the mentality, especially for the GTD Pro competitors that were not in Long Beach. So this is their first sprint race of the season. But across the board, you're right. You have to think about this a different way. How do you square the circle? Minimum drive time in GTD, 45 minutes. And you got to make that fit into your strategy, counting back from 2 hours and 40 minutes. It's not an easy thing to do. That's by design. Gives the teams a couple different ways that they can approach it. And when with the yellow flags that are always a feature of IMSA racing to some degree, although less so at Laguna Seca, you end up with a few different ways to get to the front.
1: Nikita Johnson, part of the RLL McLaren Papaya number 59 GTE Pro entry, paired with Max Esterson, but no Dean McDonald here this weekend. And I talked to Max a little bit yesterday. What's it been like not having the experience of a McLaren factory driver to get you guys up to speed?
6: It's a little bit more difficult, but we're doing pretty well with it. I think Max and I are, you know, of course, pretty good drivers, or we wouldn't really be here. And we're just bouncing ideas off each other, looking at each other's data in comparison. So we're still learning a lot from each other, but, you know, Dean just has that just little bit more. You know, he knows the car really well, and, yeah, he's just an excellent driver. So hopefully we can have him back at some point, because he's just, you know, he knows his car inside and out.
1: So how did practice one and practice two go for you and Max yesterday then? As you built up your speed, did you find yourself still finding some time out there as you dialed in the setup?
6: Yeah, we're just trying to dial in the setup and a little bit on the driving. You know, it's our first time here in the McLaren with RLL and the drivers, so we're just having to fine-tune it a little bit. So we missed out a little bit on qualifying. I think we could have had maybe a top five, not too sure. But, yeah, we just have to see what happens in the race and hopefully go forward.
1: Good luck, Nikita. Best of luck.
6: Yes, thank you very much.
1: Let's keep going, John, and see who else I can pick up in the GTD Pro, or maybe even GTD classes. And why is that important? Well, they're separated into two championship classes, but they're the same car and very closely matched on speed. And that means race start and restarts might be very, very difficult. I'm going to steal Lorenzo Patrese, who qualified on pole position yesterday in the Conquest Racing number 34. Obviously, Conquest Racing has a lot of history here. I went and did some of that research. Did you realize what a significant moment it was for you and the team to grab pole yesterday?
7: Yeah, it was a very significant moment. Yes, absolutely. It felt amazing. The team did an amazing job. The car was flying. So, yeah, it feels good. We still have a long job to do today. It's a sprint race, but not so sprint with 2 hours and 40. But, yeah, let's see.
1: And how do you manage the GTD Pro cars that are going to be starting in front of you? Because you were faster than quite a lot of them in qualifying.
7: Yeah, actually, most of them. It's not going to be super easy. I had the same last year in Road Atlanta. And anyway, it's you know, what us GTD cars have to do. But we'll see. Last year, there was no full course yellow in the race, and it was a clean start. Let's hope that this year it will be the same. And yeah, I would say mainly we are just concerned of the GTD cars, so main objective is just keeping them behind, and then we'll see what happens.
1: Are you enjoying your racing? Obviously, you got the call up to be here only a couple of weeks ago, but alongside of Albert Costa, part of the Conquest Racing family, I see the smile on your face.
7: Yeah, it was really amazing to get the call and, you know, be back earlier than expected with the team. And yeah, Albert, you know, I met him in Daytona, and he's an amazing guy. I think we're quite an amazing crew as well. The team is amazing. I mean, everything is amazing. So, yeah, absolutely enjoying a lot. And let's see that hopefully, you know, in the race we can enjoy even more.
1: Best of luck.
7: Thank you.
1: That history, John, that I was referencing, team owner Eric actually won his Indy Lights Championship with a third-place finish here going on about 20, 30 years ago. Very significant moment for the team to come back and put it on pole position at the WeatherTech Raceway Laguna Seca. The drivers, John, I must say, I think they are sheltering from the wind and the cooler conditions that we have, because a lot of them, I've been told, in the trailer, maybe eating some lunch as well, getting ready for our 2-hour and 40-minute race.
8: Wow. That's Bachelard. We're talking about that. Yeah, excellent. Thank you, Arjuna. WRT Racing Team, one of a number of teams. Obviously, there would be as a BMW team who are honouring Alex Zanardi this weekend. We'll talk more about that in our live show on the world feed with the TV as well. They've got a very lovely panel on the big wing, the big splitter in the middle of the back of their BMW prototypes there. Just basically our hero, RIP, grazie Alex, it says on there, and all the team have signed that. A real shock for us to hear on Saturday morning that Alex Zanardi had died on Friday, and we'll speak about that more in detail when we get into our race programming. Fourth on the grid in GTD, Winwood Racing. Been a big weekend for them already. They've been racing a couple of races at Brands Hatch this weekend in GT Europe and GT World Challenge Europe. Russell Ward is down on the grid. Right. he can take his team owner and team principal hat off now, Arjuna. He's got to just be a driver right now.
1: Well, he usually says that once he gets to the track, the team behind him is so strong that he only has to focus on the driving responsibilities. But, Russell, I'm first going to ask you, what was it like watching Bryce and Dan yesterday drive through the field in the IMSA Michelin Pilot Challenge race? What an effort that was.
9: Yeah, I mean, it's absolutely incredible. I mean, Bryce and Dan drove both drove an incredible race, and, man, they really set the standard. So, you know, it's some big shoes to fill, as always, with Bryce.
1: Winners at Daytona, but Sebring, Long Beach, not the easiest of races. How do you now continue this momentum, qualifying in fourth as you search for a third consecutive win here at Laguna Seca?
9: Yeah, you know, I mean, I think we've got all of our bad luck and mistakes out of the way for the year. You know, every year it can never be perfect. And, you know, we had some similar stuff last year, you know, at Watkins Glen and then Indianapolis. So, you know, it's, you know, business as usual. And you know, we're hungry for a win. It's, you know, we're hungry to get the three-peat here, really. I mean, that would be really, really exciting. And unfortunately, we're not on Mother's Day like we were last year. You know, it was a pleasure to, you know, have my mom on the podium with me. But she is here and love to have her on again. So just really looking forward to the race and, you know, racing this Mercedes-AMG GT3.
1: You mentioned having troubles at the end of the year last year in the championship fight. Does it slightly flip how you guys think about the hunt now with the issues coming a bit earlier in the year?
9: No, I mean, not in my mind. I mean, you know, really, regardless of how the previous races went, I mean, we really have a nice try and true method. I mean, it's worked really well for us the past 2 years. And so, you know, we need to keep cool heads, no risk, you know, still very early in the season. There's a lot of races coming up where this Mercedes is incredibly strong at. So it'll be important to capitalize and, you know, be in the top five and get some points. But, you know, our goal is to, you know, drive it as fast as we can and just see where we end up. So
1: thanks, Russell. Good luck.
9: Awesome. Thank you, Arjun.
1: See who else I can grab at this end of the GTD grid, John. Obviously, the throwback liveries, not so much focus on GTD. A lot of those up there towards the other end of the grid. But I'm going to steal Robbie Foley, part of the Turner Motorsports crew. Robbie, interesting track conditions here, I think, at WeatherTech Raceway Laguna Seca. How's the BMW M4 GT3 Evo going to go around here?
10: Yeah, we'll see. It's a bit cooler than it's been. I mean, this whole weekend's been pretty cool. Unlike what we've had here in the past, the track's evolving after it got repaved since 2024. So it's, again, different this year. But, yeah, I think so far we've been pretty solid. We're here, the long run's very important, so we've been working on that. And hopefully we have enough to go the distance in the long run.
1: You talk about long run. Does that mean making passes here is a realistic possibility, even without traffic making its way through?
10: It's tough, honestly. It's tough. The track's amazing to drive, but so many fast corners and not a lot of traditional passing opportunities. So you have to be very creative to make a move here. And, yeah, hopefully sometimes traffic helps you, sometimes it hurts you. So we'll see.
1: Thanks, Robbie.
10: Thanks.
8: Arjuna Kankapati down there soaking up that atmosphere. We'll get back to him in a moment. The formalities coming in a few moments' time. Let's get back here in the Ford Racing Global Broadcast Center in our Michelin Countdown to Grade 2. Those Porsche keys to race. We talked about the race length, Ryan. We've got to talk. You heard Arjuna there talking about traffic. This is a bit more of an open track than certainly we were on last time on the streets of Long Beach. But there are a few places where there has to be a little bit of single file follow my leader, I think, particularly of down through the corkscrew, possibly through Rainy Curve down towards Turn 10. Managing traffic here, 30-plus cars. It's going to be a consideration, but perhaps not as much as in other places.
5: Right, compared to a Long Beach, as you say, this is a lot easier to manage the traffic. But there are sections of the track where it's going to be difficult even for the GTP cars to come through and pass the GT machines. And you have to be patient at times. Really interesting to hear Robbie talk about that. You need to be opportunistic to make a pass here, and sometimes traffic can present that opportunity. One other area to keep an eye on is the little kink on... It's not a pit straight, is it, because of this kink? It's technically turn one. And talking to Bo Barfield, the race director, about how that's going to be policed, you know, technically there's a white line and some green paint to the inside up against the pit wall. That is traditionally out of bounds. But if you're making a pass and the car kind of that you're passing kind of squeezes you down there. They're really not too keen to police that unless there's something egregious. But that is a typical pinch point at this circuit when the traffic starts to overlap amongst the classes.
8: Also in our Porsche keys to the race, pit stops. Now, I have just put the single word pit stops, Ryan, here. That covers a multitude of topics and indeed sins. We saw a lot of pit stop penalties in the races in the early part of this weekend. That's a long, long pit road here. It won't drop you a lap, but it won't help you. The pit stops themselves, where are they going to come in this 2 hours and 40 minute race?
5: Well, that is the question that the teams have to figure out, especially, as I said earlier, for GTD, where you have to work around that minimum drive time of 45 minutes. For the other two classes, GTP and GTD Pro, that's really not much of an issue, only a 10-minute minimum drive time. But for the GTD teams, in particular those that carry a bronze driver that are going for the Aiken Award, they really need to figure out how to manage that, get the bronze drive time done as soon as possible, but without making it so that they have to take an additional pit stop if you could possibly avoid it. So those are the strategic considerations that teams need to manage. You're quite right, avoiding those penalties in the pits, that's very important. And pit exit here has the potential to be really treacherous. There's a run that's technically the pit exit lane, but it's considered part of the racing surface. After you get past those RFID readers, you're no longer on the pit speed limit anymore, and you can go. That's part of the racetrack in a manner of speaking, and so maximizing that without overstepping it. We've seen that in the past down there at the Andretti hairpin on the pit exit portion of it. If you push too hard, you can actually end up on the racing surface, and that would draw the ire of race control.
8: That's a really good point that you make there. I think probably here and at Daytona are two of the most difficult pit rejoins. And it's for exactly the reason you've mentioned, particularly if you've changed your Michelin tyres, then you're coming out on cold tyres, no tyre warmers allowed, let's not forget. And you've got a long run here off that pit lane speed limiter, over the top of the brow, but then you have an even tighter left-hand hairpin than the racetrack. And it would not be unusual to see somebody get that pit exit wrong.
5: No, I think it would be unusual to go a whole race without at least one person getting it wrong. In fact, it's pretty commonplace. Mm. And the other potential peril of the pit exit is the traditional racing line would come and blend over to the left out of the Andretti hairpin into the area where cars are rejoining the racetrack. And one thing that was stressed to the drivers in the pre-race briefing was any time that there is a car exiting the pit lane, as long as they are on the correct side of that pit exit, they have the right-of-way. And so for the cars at speed that are still racing, it's on them. It's incumbent on them to manage that traffic that's blending in the rundown to turn three.
8: And I will just say, as Aaron, our NASCAR Productions producer, we have a couple of different producers here, Aaron up in Concord in North Carolina, and Kez Cobb, who is in London. Aaron is supposed to be chilling out and not necessarily listening to this part of the broadcast, but is, because he's that much of an enthusiast. Yes, thank you very much. He's reminded us that we had six cars running red lights earlier in the weekend as well. That's right under the recently replaced walkover bridge there. So that's something that we have to look at as well, because that's not at the end of pit lane where you rejoin the track. The red light is right on that uphill, just on that bridge area. Finally, as ever, and the tyres. Michelin medium, new track surface beginning to weather in and to age in here at WeatherTech Raceway Laguna Seca. Universal praise, Ryan, for the warm-up, particularly of the new tyres for the GTP categories. But we saw yesterday, even in the three 15-minute qualifying sessions that tyre debris did make it a fairly narrow racing line, qualifying line as it was yesterday, racing line as it will be today.
5: And if it stays green, which historically it does at Laguna Seca, no track on the calendar produces fewer full course yellows per race than this one. And in fact, we went caution free a year ago. That doesn't allow the sweepers to get out on track and mitigate some of the marble buildup that you see. So as the race goes on, it does get a bit more perilous off the racing line. But yes, managing tires, always important. Little less so here than it was before the repave, of course. This track was notorious for chewing up tires previously, and it's been interesting to hear drivers talk about this surface. It's a few years old now, and yes, there is a bit more abrasion to it than there had been when it was brand new, but the consensus seems to be that tire wear isn't coming up quite as much as teams were anticipating for whatever reason. Tires still hold up pretty well, but they are not an inexhaustible resource, as we talk about.
8: It is, from yesterday in qualifying, it's three sets of Michelin tires for the GTPs out of their six for the whole weekends. GTD Pro and GTD, and they will line up that way. And we'll have the grid for you in just a second. They have six sets of Michelin tyres for the whole weekend, and how they use those is up to them. I would suspect that at least two sets have been saved for the race, possibly even three. Right, okay, we're talking about the grid. We're talking about the Porsche keys to the race here on the Michelin Countdown to Green. 33 cars. Let's find out where your favourites are as we give you the full grid rundown. Cars in GTD, 9 in GTD Pro, 11 in GTP. So starting on back of the grid is Henrik Hedman in what is 33rd position overall, 13th in GTD, therefore on the inside of the 7th row, Dragon Speed Corvette, that number 81 car. Ahead of him, another two of the Bronze Cup entrants, and that's 13 Autosport, that's another Chevrolet Corvette, the black and gold car, then a 13 machine with Ori Fadani starting that car. And on the inside of row 6 in GTD, Sheena Monk will start the Myers Riley Motorsports Ford Mustang GT3 in that lovely dark red, white and black livery. That's the number 16 car. On the outside of row 5, Gradient Racing Silver Ford Mustang number 6. Number 66, Jake Walker will start that car. Brendan Arebe is the best of the bronze class cars for Inception and their Ferrari. He'll start in 9th position in GTD in the number 70. Adam Adelson for Wright Motorsport, the Porsche, the number 120 green and yellow car. He is on the 8th position. Patrick Gallagher for Turner Motorsport, BMW M4 GT3 Evo, the number 96, starts in 7th position. Top three rows of GTD, Rory Vanister, Vanister Racing, Aston Martin, number 19, with Benjamin Pedersen for Vassar Sullivan Racing and the Lexus RCF GT3, number 12, for company. Top two rows, Russell Ward, we heard from him earlier on, Wynwood Racing in the Mercedes AMG GT3, looking for some good points today in the number 57. He's on the outside of row number 2 with Dudu Barrichello, Heart of Racing, Aston Martin Vantage number 27 on the inside of that row. Then the top two positions, Danny Formal, Lamborghini Huracan, Wayne Taylor Racing, the number 45 car on the outside pole for GTD, and on pole position, Conquest Racing, Lorenzo Batresi, the number 34 blue and white Ferrari 296. In GTD Pro, on the 5th row, on his own, Ben Barker for Ford Racing in the Mustang GT3, number 64. And all of the GTD Pros will start and restart ahead of all the GTDs, regardless of their qualifying time. Lorenzo Patrese was quicker than all bar the pole sitter, as was Danny Formal, so that could be interesting on the start and restarts. Then it's Tommy Milner on the outside of row 4 of GTD Pro for Corvette Racing by Pratt Miller. And then it's the McLaren Team RLL, Max Esterson being trusted with the start in seventh position in GTD Pro for the bright orange number 59. It's the number 9, Sandy Mitchell, Pfaff Motorsport. The new Temerario is on the outside of row number 3. Tonio Garcia on the inside for Corvette Racing by Pratt Miller in the Corvette number 3. Then the top two rows, EO Racing, Porsche, Sketchy is

0: Lexus RCF GT3, number 14. The front of the field is 5.5 rows of GTPs. In 11th position, JDC Miller Motorsports, Tymon van der Helm. Now, that car is quicker than that when his teammate is behind the wheels. I suspect we will see an early stop if it becomes possible under safety car to get Lauren Heinrich behind the wheel of the number 5 car, as we saw at Long Beach. In 10th position, outside of row 5, BMW team WRT with Philip Eng in the number 25 and Julian Andlau for Porsche Penske Motorsport, the 963. Both of those teams probably racing better than they qualified. Well, at least Porsche Penske Motorsport will hope so, because their other car is only on the outside of row 4 with Kevin Estra in the Porsche 963 number 6. Both those cars running in the Apple computer rainbow livery. In 7th position, Cadillac Wayne Taylor Racing in the V-Series R number 10. That's Philippe Albuquerque starting that car. 3rd row of the grid, and well over a second closer to the front of the grid than they were this time last year, Heart of Racing Aston Martin Valkyrie Ross Gunn will start the 23, and he has Tom Blomqvist for company in the Acura Mayer-Shank Racing with Kerb Agajanian ARX 06, the number 60 then in 5th position. Top 2 rows of the grid, Dries Vantor for the better placed of the 2 BMW team WRT M Hybrid V8, the number 24 starts in 4th with Nick Yellerly in the 93 Acura Mayer-Shank Racing in 3rd position. Front row of the grid then, and it's all Cadillac. Whelen Cadillac, Jack Aitken and the 31 car, and on pole position, Louis Delatraz for Cadillac Wayne Taylor Racing in their number 40 V-Series R. Quick thoughts about that, Ryan Marine, as we wrap up our Michelin countdown to green. Cadillac locking out the front row.
1: Well, that's exactly what they were wanting this weekend, especially for Wayne Taylor Racing. What a shot in the arm for them after a difficult start to 2026. Louis Delatraz, just magic across the weekend so far. It wasn't just the lap in qualifying, but the two practice sessions as well. He had the quickest lap across those two sessions, so not a surprise to see him go quickest and get the pole position. Meanwhile, for GTD and GTD Pro, super close in those classes, but I think what I'm going to be watching at the start is Lorenzo Patrese, the pole sitter in GTD, was quicker than the bulk of the GTD Pro cars in qualifying, but he starts behind all of them. How does he manage that with very limited experience in the IMSA WeatherTech Sports Car Championship?
0: Thank you to Arjuna Kankapati down on the grid, and to Ryan Marine joining me here in the Ford Racing Global Broadcast Center. My goodness me, that's half an hour, 35 minutes actually, is rattled by. And this is the big race, the StubHub Monterey Sports Car Championship. 2 hours and 40 minutes. Wherever you are listening now, if you're outside the USA, or at least if you have a non-USA IP, you can tune in on the IMSA YouTube channel or on the player at imsaradio.com for live and uninterrupted sound and vision. You ready to go racing? I think so. Let's go racing live!
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5: It's like someone just takes the road away from you. 180 feet of elevation change between the exit of the corkscrew and down to that final corner, turn 11.
4: Multi-class racing at its absolute best.
8: Racing. Oh, here comes Vantor!
4: Vantor rubbing elbows with Tandy. Tandy sends it. Vantor's off the road. Spank action, chaos every step of the way.
0: So the WeatherTech Raceway Laguna Seca round of the IMSA WeatherTech Sports Car Championship brings us the fourth different type of circuit in four rounds to start the 2026 season.

0: the high banks of the Rolex 24 Hours of Daytona. We respected the bumps of the Sebring, the Mobile One 12 Hours of Sebring, and then the shortest race of the year on the streets of Long Beach. It's 2.23 miles and 11 corners around the circuit here, and all you need to know about the history of this place is the names of the corners. Turn two isn't turn two, it's the Andretti hairpin. Then we've got the run up the Rahal straight to turns 8 and 8A, which is, of course, the corkscrew. It'll be the Zanardi corkscrew this weekend for reasons that you will understand if you've been watching the news. And then down through Rainey to the bottom of the circuit. John Hindhoff and Ryan Marine in the Ford Racing Global Broadcast Centre. Arjuna Kankapardi joins us on pit road, and that's where we go now to make sure everyone has got off the pit lane. Throwback liveries for our safety cars and for a number of cars in the field. Arjuna, have all 33 got off pit road?
1: Indeed they have. I love being the purveyor of good news. And John, let's run through some of the storylines. Let's start at the very tail end of the field, though, with GTD, pole sitters, Conquest Racing, faster in qualifying than some of our GTD Pro contenders. And so when I talk to the team, the key to the race for them, let's not lose it. And one of the factors to think about, they've got a slightly shorter fuel hose in the pit stops. And so nailing their marks and avoiding a couple of seconds either side of adjusting the car is going to be crucial. A little bit further up through the field, let's go to the prototypes, where, of course, throwback liveries for the Porsche Penske Motorsports Apple computer liveries that look absolutely resplendent. Only 2 hours down the road from Mountain View and their headquarters. But their qualifying pace maybe not where they expect their race pace to be. And instead, it was the Wayne Taylor Cadillacs at the very front of the field that was able to hold on to pole position and will lead us to the green.
0: Arjuna Kankapardi in the pit lane. Now, our Brembo brake facts for WeatherTech Raceway Laguna Seca. Our difficulty racing is, rating is 3 out of 5. That is data-based elevation changes, mixed grip surfaces, potential for dust onto the circuit. Most difficult braking point, turn two, the Andretti hairpin. 9 braking areas here, consistent performance and stability key across a wide range of corner speed. The turn two braking dynamics, 165 miles an hour down to 50. 115 miles an hour dropping. Brake temperature 1300 Fahrenheit to spike. My goodness me. And the drivers are experiencing something like 2.5G of braking force. Front axle brake bias key here because of a lot of downhill braking. Now, just think about the corkscrew. Braking considerations there. 59 feet of elevation drop in just 50 feet of lateral movement. That's a 5.5 floor drop, 5.5 story drop. And that entry is uphill, which means you've got to get the rear bias there and then switch to front bias. Oh, my goodness me. There's so much going on. IMSA's braking technology partner, Brembo, supplying full braking systems and components to most of the WeatherTech Championship and yesterday's Michelin Pilot Challenge teams here at Monterey. 11 GTP cars being led round by a front row that is all Cadillac. Coming to the line, 2 hours and 40 minutes, the first normal race of the season. And Louis Delatraz takes the opportunity to jump away and get a very nice run down into the first corner. Down the inside, Dries Van Toor was looking at Nick Yellerly there, but he's backed out of that discretion. The better part of valor, Ross Gunn in sixth position for the Heart of Racing, full second closer at the front of the field than they were here last year. Now the GT battles. The GTD pros come to the line. And it's Jack Hawksworth down the inside as we've already had a spin for Tom Blomqvist in the GTPs. Bit of dust being picked up by one of the Corvettes. I think that was Tonio Garcia in the 2000 livery in this throwback weekend. But he's got back on the track in that car and continues in GTD. Lorenzo Patrese was in the pole for Conquest Racing for the Ferrari number 34. The leaders already coming through the corkscrew down through Rainey to turn 10 and 11. It's a quick lap here, Ryan Marine, and the leaders have pretty much got through it, but it's going to be a comeback drive now for Acura Mayashank Racing. Tom Blomqvist facing the wrong direction early on, and I think he got a little bit of help on that as he was going into turn three. Yeah, cut across the front of the Aston Martin and ended up, actually he hit the wall on driver's left.
2: That was a pretty good whack to the 60 car. Quite frankly, I'm surprised it's been able to drive away. And Tom Blomqvist has kept the car out on track as well. Does show a few battle scars on the right-hand side. Looks like maybe that diffuser at the splitter, I should say, at the front, a little bit dislodged. But by and large, considering how big of an impact that was, John, quite lucky to get away with it, still being able to run, but at the back of the GTP class now.
0: Yeah, absolutely correct. A much bigger hit. I thought he'd just been spun around as the GT cars came to the green flag there. 2 hours and 40 minutes, as we mentioned, at IMSA Radio if you want to get in touch with us. Hello to Thomas Rieker, to Thomas Pitts as well. He's watching as he's getting ready for his road trip to Spa WEC this weekend. There'll be a few of these drivers there. And hearing that there is a mechanical black flag early on. Now, that means come to the pit road for a mechanical issue as soon as possible for Aston Martin and for Rory van der Steur in the number 19. Wow, that's early on. Now, is he trailing something? Is the bodywork? Is there some fluid coming out of that? I don't have that at the moment. We'll try and get some more detail for you if you want to join the conversation at IMSA Radio on X. And Thomas, we wish you the best for your run down to Spa next weekend. We'll be joining you there for our coverage, of course, courtesy of Genesis and a new GV70 electric. Looking forward to that. Let's go down to our pit lane reporter and to Arjuna Kangapati, who is seeing a very bizarre problem for van der Steur.
1: I think you saw it too, John. The rear deck lid, I guess you would call it, on this Aston Martin has come up, and I think there's some other part of the bodywork that is also being raised right now. So clearly something contact related that's struck the van der Steur Racing Aston Martin that has got Andrews joining Rory van der Steur for this weekend. They've just started to reattach part of the bodywork. They'll attach that deck lid once again, and they'll send that car back out. But my word, let's see how significant of an impact on the race strategy this will be for them. No fuel, no tires. It is only fixing the damage currently that they are focused on.
0: Yeah, there's an air duct at the very back of that, almost like the hatchback part, the rear windscreen part. Underneath that, there is an air outlet on there, on that Aston Martin Vantage. And that, I think, ducts air from the back of the car and also helps cool the rear diff on that car. Sorry, the diff of that car. Where else would you have a diff on those GT racing cars? And looked, Arjuna, as if there's some damage on the back of that car, as if it's taking a whack from behind.
1: The gaping chasm on the just above the rear diffuser, John. So yeah, definitely contact related. They did need to replace the deck lid. It wasn't the same unit that went on, so clearly the connector's damaged, but off and away for van der Steur.
0: Wherever you're joining us around the world, good to have your company. I know there's a lot of people up early over in the Antipodes who are tuned in, watching in sound and vision. Wonder if we can work out what happened. Maybe it was up at the corkscrew. The number 4 Chevy Corvette going very slowly for Tommy Milner. And he's dropped right into the middle of the GTD field as he couldn't get any power coming down the hill there. Because race cars tuned in, Max UK tuned in, JTR tuned in, wishing the best to the boss. That's Nick Tandy, who's racing with Harry King and Eel Racing this weekend. Joe Tandy Racing then tuned in right in the middle of the United Kingdom. Ryan Marine, good start at the front of the field. Actually, I'll come back to you on that at the moment because Max Esserston is coming in the RLL McLaren. Let's go back to the pit lane. Here's our junior.
1: I'm being kept busy, John, but this is not what I was thinking. I was trying to put two and two together and wonder if there was damage to the front. But no, this McLaren looks pristine, almost factory fresh. What they are doing, though, is sticker Michelin tires. So I wonder if a slow puncture or something has impacted them. Here off the air, Jacks, it goes. And away, the Papaya McLaren rolls, already with Van der Stoel Racing, by the way, having to come down pit lane for a drive-through penalty as well.
0: That was blocking. That was for the 23 Aston Martin. That's the prototype. So why did Van der Stoel come down the pit lane? That was people over the wall before the car stopped, I think, Ryan.
2: Exactly right. They had a crew member over the wall before the car arrived in the pit lane. So the day goes even worse for Van der Stoel Racing. Did want to clear up a couple of things. The incident at the beginning of the race between Ross Gunn and Tom Blomqvist, that was reviewed. The contact was ruled incidental, so no action taken there. But there was a warning for blocking just handed to Ross Gunn as he tries to fend off the challenge from Kevin Estra here in the opening stages.
0: It's the voice of Ryan Marine, who's with me, John Hindhoff, in the Ford Racing Global Broadcast Broadcast Centre. Hello to Rhino in Australia before he goes to work on a Monday morning. And Alan Prosser as well, of course. Elliot Lindemood tuned in as well. Looks like the number 6 and 7 Porsche Penske Motorsport 963s are beginning to move through the field. They're up to 6th and 7th for the 6 and 7. That's handy. Don't confuse me anymore. But Louis Delatraz is holding a half a second lead. Jack Aitken last time around put in the fastest lap of the race, a 15.315. I'd expect that to come down just a little bit. We haven't talked about the weather here, Ryan, to be honest. It's a little more overcast than we might have expected on the Golden Coast. Nowhere near as bad as the IMSA competitors had over in Miami, where the Porsche Carrera Cup North America second race of the weekend didn't happen because of weather issues. But with the track temperature 86 Fahrenheit and in the air just 59, that's 15 Celsius and 30 Celsius on the track. This is not what some of the teams were expecting. I think the key word this weekend is adapt and survive, isn't it?
2: Yeah, we've seen a lot of different conditions, haven't we, over the course of the last few days. There was a pretty sunny stretch where the track temp was well up into triple digits, but much cooler now because we've had the cloud cover. Also had some rain overnight, which is not a common occurrence. Laguna Seca translates to dry lagoon. The name says it all. You don't expect a whole lot of rain when you come here to this part of the world, but we had some overnight, so all of these curveballs being thrown at the teams, but look, they're the best in the business and they'll adapt.
0: We were talking about our Porsche keys to the race earlier on, Ryan, and we'll revisit those in a moment, but let's get an early view from down in the pit lane. Fred Vervish from the Ford camp, from the Ford Racing Ford Mustang GT3 camp, is talking to Arjuna right now.
1: The Ford Mustang, not maybe the strongest around WeatherTech Raceway Laguna Seca historically, but bringing its Evo package. Fred Vervish, have you felt that improvement here as we begin this 2-hour, 40-minute race?
3: Yeah, it was definitely, not a strong track for us, Laguna, in the past, and it seems like our Evo works really well. I think Chris did a mega job. And now we have to see if we can keep that pace through the race.
1: Obviously, you've been learning the car in the last couple of years here, but have you started to feel the surface of the track degrade as well? How's the life of the tire across the stint?
3: Yeah, that's, I think, a very big challenge for everyone here. It looked like they repaved a couple of corners, but my feeling is we have a bit less grip than last year, and I think it's every year like that. But that's my feeling.
1: Thanks, Brett.
3: Thank you.
0: Frederik Vavish down in the pit lane with Arjuna. Ford at the moment in third with Chris Meese and Ben Barker in seventh in GTD Pro, but he has had a couple of GTDs go through him. We'll have some VP racing in race updates for you. And hearing the drama, the first drama in GTP, Ryan Marine is for Philippe Albuquerque, who's moving slowly.
2: And it's the teammate to the leader of the race. A puncture, we understand. You can see it left rear, and that tire's starting to come apart. The bodywork is shaking on the car. Really got to nurse that back and try and limit the damage here at this stage. A lot of really important sensors are located there in that wheel well. The good news is he's to the pit entrance now. It should be to the team to get that replaced. But, man, a big setback here early in the going for the number 10.
0: And they have lost the lead lap already. And that is the nature of this track. Just a 75-second race lap here. How much damage has been done? Let's head to the pit lane. Arjuna Kangapardi is watching that. They'll fuel that car. What about the damage to the left rear, Arjuna?
1: They took a quick look, but at no point did any bodywork get brought over the wall. I can see a bit of fraying at the edge of the bodywork, John, but I think Felipe's done a remarkable job to nurse that car back to pit lane with the carcass of the tire flapping around.
0: Arjuna Kangapardi watching that unscheduled pit stop for Philippe Albuquerque. Left rear issue was that contact base. Did he drop the left-hand side Michelin's over a curb and maybe puncture the inside tire shoulder as he came back on? Not sure. Hello to Elliot Lindemood. He says, I've been to Laguna Seca over 30 times, and it's I can only remember getting rain once during the World Superbike race several years ago. Other times it's either been boiling hot or pretty cool. Richard Kelly tuned in from Ireland watching those 963s through the corkscrews. Reminds me how much I'll miss them flat through Eau Rouge next week. Yeah, we'll have coverage for you. No Porsches there, I'm afraid. Ray Lathurn is in Cape Town, South Africa, tuning in and enjoying this throwback weekend, watching the cars twist and go down through the corkscrew. Brilliant. Arnaj Rob, looking forward to this one and the throwback liveries. Albuquerque is not up to speed. He's staying out of the way of everyone as they come through. At IMSA Radio, by the way, if you want to get in touch with us here in the Ford Racing Global Broadcast Centre. But I am a bit worried about that Philippe Albuquerque Cadillac winter. Has the wheel not gone on properly? Aaron and I having the same thought at almost the same time. I think he's going to have to come back into the pit lane. This is double jeopardy for the Dex Imaging blue-fronted Cadillac number 10. And Arjuna Kangapardi, I think you are going to see this car again for Philippe Albuquerque. Something not right with that car.
1: And I think more worrying, John, I think they're going to go straight back to the garage based on what I've heard on the radio. And yes, they'll pull left and into the paddock area. So big dramas for our pole sitter. It was looking like Wayne Taylor Racing finally getting some momentum in their Cadillac at a track where they've seen success in the past. But on the throwback weekend, it won't be a throwback to a win for that number 10 machine at the very least.
0: So, Ryan, that is exactly what Wayne Taylor didn't need. But the good news is it was the least best place of the Cadillacs in their two cars. It's still 1-2 for the Cadillac V-Series R at the moment, with Louis Delatraz leading from Jack Aitken at the front of the field.
2: Well, to say that they've been snake bitten doesn't even begin to explain how difficult the start to the year has been for Philippe Albuquerque and Ricky Taylor. Three races, 11th, 11th, 10th. This is the fourth race. They find themselves 11th, have to get back out and hope for some attrition to even begin to dream of a finish better than 11th place. It has just been a horror show, quite frankly, to start the season for them. And you really have to feel for that pair because, you know, in some cases it's been self-inflicted. In some cases it's been poor luck. You go back to Sebring. Actually, that should have been a podium, but they were disqualified post-race. And so nothing to show for their efforts through almost four races now.
0: Now, let's see if we can work out what happens with Philippe Albuquerque. I think there may have been some contact. We're going to try and find that with our team up at Concord, North Carolina. It was side by side. And in fact, it was all in that first schmozzle with the Acura number 60 and the Aston Martin, the Valkyrie from Hart Racing at turn three. That was the first lap. And it looks like Philippe Albuquerque went off the track and came back on again just under the walkover bridge. My speculation that was an inside shoulder that got damaged. I think that might have happened right there. Meantime, the leading pair picking their way through traffic at the same part of the track, now through turn four, heading to the uphill left-hander at turn five. Love this corner. Let the ball help you out. Get on the power nice and early. Point the car underneath the WeatherTech VP Racing Bridge. Turn into turn six. It's pretty much blind as you head up the rear hull straight, as you go through that little right kink and into the top of the corkscrew. Left, right, bang! The car hits the floor and then down through Rainey. Lift off in the middle. And then back on again, straight away for turn number 10, down the hill. Again, a corner that's banked positively towards the apex and then to the slowest corner on the track at turn 11, all the way down through the gearbox. And these two Cadillac V-Series cars racing themselves hard, but pulling away, Ryan Marine, from the Acura, the BMW, the Aston, and the two Porsche Penske Motorsport cars that are the rest of the field. Nearly 5 seconds between the leader and the rest of the field. 4 seconds between the second place car and the rest of the field.
2: These two have established themselves as the class of the field, but of the two, it's the second place car of Aitken that has the fastest lap. Through the traffic, Aitken looked like he was a little bit quicker, and even now in clear air, he was looking threatening just about one lap ago at this time. The troubling thing for Delatraz in the leading car is Aitken appears to be quicker, and he's also saving more energy. I'm looking at the live telemetry. Delatraz is in a 2% energy hole relative to Aitken. Aitken actually is about as good as anybody in the GTP class, so he's doing a great job of being fast, but also conserving that energy, and that could really help shorten a pit stop. It could also help open some pit windows, perhaps.
0: Hello to Sam in Birmingham in the Midlands of England. Clark Duffy trying to convert her from Formula 1. You don't have to convert her from Formula 1 to sports car racing. Just add it to the motorsport lexicon. Hello, Clark. Hello, Sam. Hope you're enjoying the coverage. In Warren, Ohio, Tom Marshalek is watching, listening, and trying to complete a Lego Rexy. Did you start that during the Rolex 24? I think you did. Back in January as well. Thank you to everybody who is shouting up and telling us where you are around the world. At IMSA Radio, we'll try and keep an eye on where you are tuned in from in sound and vision. Let's give you your first VP in race update. In GTD, Lorenzo Patrese leads from pole position for Conquest. He's more than halfway up, or pretty much exactly halfway up the GTD Pro Field, and leads in the Conquest 34 Ferrari, the number 34 blue and white car, that is, isn't it? Second is Danny Formal. He's got Sandy Mitchell between him and the leader in one of the pro cars. And Dudu Barrichello for Hart Racing and Aston Martin is third. In GTD Pro, Jack Hortsworth for Lexus RCF is 1.2 seconds to the good on Paul Miller's BMW, the number one car, and Chris Meeks for Ford Racing is in third, another second further back. And at the front of the field, as we are on lap 11 at the moment, Louis Delatraz by 0.8 of a second from Cadillac Whelan. So two Cadillac teams, but not teammates. Delatraz from Aitken, and then Nick Yellerly 4 seconds further back. The leaders are on their 11th lap, number 40. Louis Delatraz leads. VP in race update here on IMSA Radio and IMSA TV. Take a deep breath. Let's try and take stock, Ryan Marine, of what is going on. Problems earlier on for Philippe Albuquerque in the Cadillac. He has dropped off the leading lap for the GTP cars, and that's going to give him some... Actually, I say that. Yes, he has. The number 60 car was spun earlier on for Tom Blomqvist there at the back of the field. In fact, Philippe Albuquerque has gone behind the wall, hasn't he? Rory van der Steur has been into the pits as well, so he's off the back of the GTD field. And Max Esterson for RLL Team McLaren has been along pit road as well with early issues. And so those are the cars who've had some chaos, shall we say, at the start of the race. But two Cadillacs at the front of the field pulling away.
2: Yeah, they are absolutely pulling away. Looking at their lap times here, the last couple of laps, let's compare. They did a 1:16.5 in the case of Delatraz and a 1:16.7 in the case of Aitken. Actually, not that much quicker than Nick Yellerly and Dries Van Thor, who are third and fourth. That's more or less stabilized at between 4.5 to 5 seconds from first back to that battle for third and fourth. Ross Gunn, though, is starting to drop off of Van Thor, and again, trying to fend off the challenge from the Porsches, which are running in lockstep in 6th and 7th at the moment. In the GT classes, want to give a shout to one of the big movers here in the early stages. That's Jake Walker. Started 10th up to 7th in the Gradient Mustang. Really nice stint from him so far. And how about our GTD pole sitter? We talked about the fact that he's quicker than in qualifying than the bulk of the GTD pro field, and we're seeing that. He started behind all of the pro cars. He would be 6th in pro right now as he runs. And Danny Formal isn't too far behind either. That's the Wayne Taylor Racing Lamborghini Huracan, the older car that's been really quick here this weekend. And Formal has been a standout in Lamborghini Super Trofeo across two races this weekend as well. So he's in good form. Right now, that car's in a really good spot.
0: Yeah, good point. And if we do have the safety car out to close up the field, it will be GTPs ahead of GTD Pros, ahead of GTDs. They will split the field back to that. Harry Pike is in England at the sleepover and got his mates interested in IMSA, cheering for the Porsches this weekend. Joseph Dungy watching in Phoenix, Arizona. Go Team Cadillac and Team Corvette, obviously a bow tie fan. Well, Jack Aitken is leading in the GTP points as they win by 52 over the Porsche number 7 squad, who sit in 7th at the moment. Then the Nick Yellerly Renger von der Zander squad is 93 back, and Laren Heinrich on his own in that number 5 car. Well, he's not on his own this weekend. Timon van der Helme is driving that, but in the points, that's how they stand at the moment. Richard Kelly asks a very good point. Are the Porsche Penske cars still carrying the big weight penalty from last race on the streets of Long Beach? They have lost 16 kilos. The JDC cars lost 8 kilos. Richard, and hi to Ricardo, who's watching at the track here above turn 5. It is in GTD Pro, 122-point lead for Neil Verhagen and Conor De Filippi over the Tandy and King. Nick Tandy and Harry King, 77 Eocar, and Katzberg and Milner in third. Hello to Felix Tandy, Nick's son, who is already a British champion in karting. He's being allowed to stay up late on this bank holiday weekend over in the UK. More from you on the socials at IMSA Radio on X. Let's get down to the pit lane and pick up some more atmosphere. Here's Arjuna.
1: Good start for Jake Walker in the Gradient Racing Silver Ford. Corey Lewis as co-driver has had a pretty good start. What have you been thinking watching on from the sidelines as this race has gotten underway?
4: Yeah, no, Jake's been doing an awesome job so far and had a decent start. The main thing is just trying to maintain and deal with the prototype traffic. Obviously, we don't want to be in their way either, but just trying to minimize any risk that we can. And Jake's been doing a great job, very consistent lap times. And everybody at the Gradient Racing team here, we've been progressing with our Ford Mustang GT3 car. So I'm proud of our effort so far, and I'm proud of how we started. Just a long way to go yet, but so far so good.
1: You won here back in 2019, and we have talked about how the surface has started to go back a bit more to maybe what it was then. Is that something you agree with?
4: Yeah, no, definitely. Obviously, the repave helped for a bit, but we are starting to transition back, and the tire deg is a serious thing. And, yeah, flashbacks to 2019 were great times, and that was one of our easier victories, too, which some days like that are nice and far few in between. But, no, we've been working really hard here, and we just got to keep our heads down and keep pushing, and long way to go, but you just never know.
1: Cool conditions make it easy to stay cool behind the wheel, I would assume. But what does that do out there on track for the tires?
4: It certainly helps our Michelin tires, for sure. It keeps things cooler than normal. You normally hear is a bit hot. But, you know, so far so good. Cooler temps, we welcome that in the car, too. So all is good.
1: Thank you.
4: Thank you.
0: And while we were in that interview, there was a change of lead. Ryan down at the first proper corner, turns 2 and 3, the Andretti hairpin.
2: It all started out of 11. Aitken got a great run, went alongside to the outside of Louis Delatraz, and Louis got really loose as he got pinched down to the apex down in the Andretti hairpin. I say pinched, it's not like there was anything untoward, it was just close racing, and I think they made some side-by-side contact on the replay we were given. Thought I heard a thunk of the two cars, the two Cadillacs coming together. Aitken, though, has now made good his escape, John. Just one lap ago, he took the lead. Now it's a 3-second advantage over Delatraz. It looks like the Action Express car, Whelen Engineering car, only getting stronger.
0: If you're wondering where the number 10, Wayne Taylor Cadillac is, it's been behind the wall. It is now back on the pit lane and will be back in the race in a moment. Hello to Lee Jordan. He says, I am tired, but are the fronts of the GTP cars lifting through the corkscrew? Yes, they are. If you look carefully, the front wheels are getting off the ground and then slamming back down in a pretty angry way, to be honest. Hello to Giorgio Monks in Jacksonville, Florida. What a lovely part of the world. Watching whilst doing yard work at IMSA Radio. If you want to get in touch with us, Thomas Frederick, always a pleasure to have cars on my screen, commentary in my ears. I'm at Liverpool, cheering me up after a certain Premier League football match today. I haven't seen Match of the Day yet. I'll watch that later on. No spoilers. Thank you, Thomas, and hi to Joe Murray, who's cheering on Porsche Penske's and Multimatic Mustangs from Norfolk in the UK, up on the in the eastern part of England, be marshalling in Snetterton today. Thank you for that, and particularly to all of our corner workers, marshals and officials, giving your most precious gift, the gift of your time, so that we can go motor racing. In that number 3, Tonio Garcia at the moment for Corvette Racing, sitting in 5th in GTD Pro, and right up his tailpipes, Lorenzo Patrese, sketchy coming through the field as well as the AO racing machine goes past. That must have been Ben Barker, wasn't it, in the 64. Harry King, very well thought of at Porsche. Multiple British, or Carrera Cup GB, I should say, champion. Just checking on one or two of the other cars at the moment. Sheena Monk for Myers Riley Motorsport, the Mustang GTD, is in 8th position in GTD in that number 16, the dark red, white and black Mustang, but is leading the bronze category at the moment. And that was indeed for position a moment or two ago, with Harry King and getting ahead of Tonio Garcia. And it was the 65 Chris Mace actually that they were passing, because he's come into the pit lane with another flat tire. Again, I think this is going over the curbs, Ryan. We've seen this before, dropping over the curbs, not necessarily this going off the track, but it's coming back on that catches the inside shoulder.
2: Well, that would explain why we've seen this rash of punctures here. Could also be some gravel getting off the track causing problems. But whatever the cause, this was a contending car. This car was running in third place at the time. Went plummeting down the order. Harry King went by. Antonio Garcia went by. And then we saw why, as he had to make that trip down the pit lane. Pretty quick work by the Multimatic crew to get the tire change done and top the car off with fuel. But now they're going to need to try and think their way back into this race, because on pure pace, they're in a really bad spot.
0: Yeah, our BDO No Strategy Award. Talk about that towards the end of the race. And don't forget, whilst the checkered flag ends the race, it's only the start of the conversation this weekend, because we want your contributions to Michelin Post Race Tech. Hashtag Michelin PRT. Oh my goodness. Side swipe from Julian Andlauer on one of the
2: puncture.
0: Mustangs. There was contact on the 65. That's where the puncture came from. Good spot, Ryan, going into turn number 6. And Andlauer might get called for that, actually, as he dived up the inside. We've also got a Corvette. That's Tommy Milner in the pit lane. Chris Meese has rejoined. Let's go down to Arjuna in the pit lane.
1: I was just wandering my way over to try and catch up on what happened to that Corvette Pratt Miller crew. It was that left rear puncture, though, as you spotted with the contact with the Porsche Penske Motorsport machine. Let's see if I can grab a quick word with Tommy Milner. Tommy, what happened?
5: Well, starts with the bad qualifying on my part. That puts us in the back there. I just got hit by the Lee GTD car in the first lap and a little bit of damage in the rear. And then in the corkscrew, the McLaren, I mean, I wasn't there, but there was a bit of room, and then there was very little room, and I had to back out of it, and I got an anti-stall, so I lost drive for at that part of the race, of course. I was only 2 seconds, let's say, but 5, 6, 7 GTD cars get by me. So, yeah, that's frustrating for sure. But like I said, bad qualifying on my part puts us back there and exposes you to those kind of things. So the Corvette feels great. Felt super fast. All the changes we made in practice was good. So, yeah, Nicky's in the car now. He's obviously very fast. We're off strategy as well. So that'll be our not our only hope for sure, because with the way IMSA is, we get one caution, we're back in it again. So, yeah, we'll see what happens here.
1: Thank you, Tommy.
5: Yep.
0: Well, Brady and Maryland will be happy, because the number 10 car from Cadillac is back on the track after that damage, but is down a lap or two now in Bedfordshire. Agent Case watching. That's Nick Tandy Country, the Bedfordshire Bullet, and King Stag UK, Steve Tarrant. Hello, Steve. Nice to know that you're tuned in as well. And very kind of Formula One to move the race up 3 hours so it didn't clash with Laguna, says Daz. Well, yeah, I haven't finished watching that yet, because I was prepping for this race, so no spoilers, please, if you don't mind. And Plymouth and Devon also tuned in with Alban Quinn. William support Andrew listening in Perth in Australia, which is already into tomorrow. What a feisty opening half an hour. 35 minutes, in fact. Jack Aitken now pulled out a 4-second lead to Louis Delatraz in second, Nick Yellerly in third. The top three still only separated by 5.5 seconds. And traffic is an issue here. We mentioned it in our Porsche keys to the race. And I wonder, oh, well, that's interesting. The contact between the Ford Mustang number 65 and the number 7 Julian Andlauer Porsche has been put onto the Ford, and that will be a drive through. Okay, That's an for me, that's an interesting call. I'm not sure what Ford was meant to do. They were sort of holding their line, and surely the, well, in all the drivers' briefings I've been to, in IMSA or anywhere else, it's up to the faster car to get by cleanly, which it appeared they did not. However, that is the call from race control. Remember, one of the jobs I never want to do at a racetrack is have to make those calls from race control. And they do have more angles than we get to see here in the Ford Racing Global Broadcast Centre. So Chris Meese will be back down the pit lane for a drive-through. Ryan Marie.
2: Yeah, I'd love to see that again, because my first thought was the same as yours. But like you said, there's probably more angles to it than what we've seen. A couple of things to note. This had a change for third in GTP. Dries Van Thor around Nick Yellerly for the final podium spot in GTP. And I think we've also seen the first strategic dice rolls of the race so far. So we heard from Tommy Milner. He mentioned they were off strategy. They came in again just a little while ago to try and do something different, having lost the track position after their issues early in the race. They're very much on the fringe, but they're going to try and do this in one more stop from here. And I think a similar story for the Tom Blomqvist started car. It's now Colin Brown driving. They also pitted with 2 hours, 9 minutes to go. I don't know that they can do it in one more, but they're going to at least then try and have a shorter final stop and use that to try and get some additional track position. But two cars that got their races derailed really early on are forced to try something different here, and let's keep an eye on them and see if they can use this to salvage a decent result.
0: Closest battle for a major position is in GTD. Lorenzo Patrese in the Conquest number 34. The blue and white Ferrari just going through turn four now has the dark-coloured Danny Formal driven Dex Imaging Lamborghini Huracan pretty much in his wheel tracks as they head up the hill at turn five. And they are working their way through traffic. Hello to Spencer from my hometown, Sunderland. She says, I've already watched too much racing this weekend. You can't have too much racing on a weekend. Tymon van der Helme in the pit lane, and Arjuna is watching the JDC Miller Porsche 963 stop.
1: It's scrubbed Michelin tyres going on. I wonder if they'll warm up slightly better in these cooler conditions. And Lauren Heinrich gets strapped into the car. But a crucial mistake off the air jacks before the right front tyre was actually affixed to the car. They'll finally be able to release it. But that's one of those costly mistakes at the end of the race, John, that you can get away with slightly earlier on as JDC Miller Motorsports gamble and throw Lauren Heinrich out onto the WeatherTech Raceway Laguna Seca.
0: Coming down to 2 hours remaining. You kind of want to get to somewhere where you've got 100 minutes to go to split that if you can and get 50s out of your fuel. VP Racing Fuel leaders coming through traffic again. Jack Aitken at the front now has 6.2 seconds. Aitken at the moment is working the traffic brilliantly. And Max Esterton in the RLL team McLaren. Brendan Erebe just up the road, about 9 seconds up the road. But Max in the RLL car has made a pit stop already. Nicky Katzberg behind him as they've crossed the line. Max coming up on the Aston, that's the number 19 car of Rory van der Steur, who's another lap behind him. So one or two GT and prototype cars, Ryan, that have fallen off the lead lap and are going to need some help with a pass under full course yellow safety cars to get back into the fight.
2: Exactly. So that's one example of it. The Dragon Speed car, they've been struggling for pace, especially with Henrik Hedman, the bronze driver in that lineup here this weekend. They're several laps down already. And We're also approaching 40 minutes gone by here, so we are getting close to the minimum drive time, 45 minutes in GTD expiring. That's just over 4 minutes away at this stage. So let's keep an eye on the pit lane there, where we might see a couple of teams on the GTD side start to gamble with strategy once they get to that minimum drive time requirement.
0: Hello to Joa, listening and watching from the northwestern coast of Norway. I have no Norwegian to fire into you, but thank you for tuning in. Gabrielle from Romania tuned in. Rebecca and Guy on YouTube in Derbyshire listening. And Sevilla in Spain tuned in. Hello to Charlie there. A truly international audience for the International Motorsports Association event here at the IMSA WeatherTech Sports Car Championship. We are under 2 hours to go, and still that battle at the front of GTD with Lorenzo Patrese going down into the first big braking area at the hairpin, the Andretti hairpin, the number 34 Conquest racing car. And right there in front of them, Antonio Garcia, Harry King, Neil Verhagen and Jack Hawksworth are all the GTD Pro cars. It doesn't matter to Lorenzo Patrese, and the Ferrari doesn't know it either, because the performance potential is identical whether it's a Pro car or a GTD car, and they've got the leader coming past them as well, as Cadillac Whelan's Jack Aitken works his way through to turn six, dives to the inside, and the 13 Autosport Ori Fadani driven car goes a little bit wide. Here's an opportunity for a pass for position in that category. Garcia up the outside into the corkscrew, but can't get by Harry King in the EO racing car. And Sketchy, the green and white number 77 Porsche, down the hill to turn number 10, holds on to that third place. Now down through the gearbox. Listen to the Corvette go down through the box. Back on the power, on the front straight for the mid-engined Corvette under the Mission Bridge, as we have Louis Delatraz in from second place, Arjuna Kankapani.
1: 5% more energy used, 7 seconds down the road from race leader in the Cadillac Whelan number 31. Louis Delatraz is going to get out, and Jordan Taylor will jump in. Remember, these are identical cars. The only difference will be the driving style and maybe a couple of minor differences on the setup as well. It is going to be a set of sticker Michelin tires that go onto this number 40. And why is that important? Well, we talked about it yesterday in qualifying, John. There are a limited number of sets that these teams in GTP can use in both qualifying and the race. It's a tidy pit stop, though, as off and away the 40 go.
0: On the pit lane, speed limiter until the bridge, which is now through the RFID Michelin tyre readers. And Jordan Taylor is out. Accelerates up over the brow, then braking. Cold tyres here, be careful. Left, left, left, left, left. Put the right-hand Michelins over the line, but now rejoins the track right alongside one of the Corvettes going through there. That will have been the number 4 Corvette, wouldn't it? Yes, it will. Going through there. So, Ryan, your thoughts on the first 45 minutes or thereabouts of this race?
2: Well, it settled down. It settled into a rhythm finally. I was wondering if it ever would. The beginning of the race was crazy, and Arjuna was having to stay on his toes. It seemed like every time we covered off one catastrophe for a team, another one popped up for another, and he had to go hustling down to the other end of the pit lane. But we're starting to see the strategy play out here. That pit stop from the Wayne Taylor team a moment ago, they are the first ones to come in where they are firmly in their window to do this on one more stop. And I can say that with some confidence. Even though that car has been heavier on the energy usage than the others, they still had roughly a third of their energy available to them when they came into the pits, and we were over two-thirds of the way, over two-thirds of an hour into this race, if that makes sense. So that tells me that they can do an hour plus, and so they can do this then in one more stop from here. But they elected to come in on the front end of it, which is quite interesting. And to get Louis out, Louis has been the quick guy in that car through the bulk of the weekend up to this point, and really interesting to see that they've elected to go ahead and put Jordan in at this stage, maybe with Louis struggling somewhat in race conditions.
0: Does that mean Louis gets back in at the end, or does Jordan take it to the end? There's no issue with driver time there, right?
2: That's correct, yeah. It could go either way. That's up to the teams. Okay, we are at the point where drive time has expired for the GTD teams. The 45 minutes just elapsed, and with that, it's a raft of GTD cars making the trip to the pits.
0: Hello to Sems in Cairo in Egypt. Always Laguna is my favourite track. Is there a more legendary US road circuit? Ooh, answers on a postcard at IMSA Radio. Arjuna, you've got a whole raft of GT cars.
1: And it's not just those with bronze drivers who have come in. It's including the Heart of Racing Aston Martin and the Turner Motorsports BMW M4, as well as the Vassar Sullivan number 12 winners, of course, on the streets of Long Beach. It's a slow stop, though, for the 13 Autosport Corvette. They've put Matt Bell into the car, but there's an issue getting the door actually latched, I think, John, or maybe something with the seatbelt, because they're looking in the cockpit right now and trying to assist the driver. Of the bronzes, by the way, Sheena Monk's done a great job in the Riley Ford Mustang to be at the front, but chased down by the Inception Ferrari. And the driver change there sees Felipe Fraga take over that red and white Ford Mustang.
0: Incredible stuff as the whole order will be shaking off. Sheena Monk in the pit lane with the number 16, the dark red, beautiful dark red and gloss black and white Mustang. Sheena has jumped out of that car. The number 16 then already out of the pit lane. Felipe Fraga has taken over the Myers Riley Motorsports machine. Hello to everybody listening in. Kevin's in the Netherlands. Wombat's dual screening, watching NASCAR at the moment. Corey Heim leading there. They've just gone to a caution. Yeah, we can multitask as well. Nathan Rutter. Shout out to Jim Corden, a whole bunch of us tuning in to watch the race. Stewie and Jay tuned in as well. And turn one at Laguna Seca here at the trackside. Hello to Richard Garcia. Thank you, Richard, for coming and supporting the IMSA event here at Laguna Seca at IMSA Radio. If you want to get in touch, we'll do a VP update in a moment when the pit stops in GT have gone through. This is good. We like it. We're seeing a whole lot of data being... Oh, here's the leader in from GTD. Lorenzo Patrese looks like he's going to jump out. Albert Costa will jump in, and Arjuna is watching the stop.
1: And this is where we have to wonder, are the starting drivers going to get back in, or is this going to be a charge to the end for just under a two-hour stint? Albert Costa turned 36 years of age yesterday, but I tell you, every day I see him in the paddock, he looks a day younger, and he's ready to fight for the championship. Great stint from Lorenzo Patrese as well, as they pack that fuel in. Remember, Ferrari, with a slightly shorter fuel hose, had to hit their marks, and Lorenzo did that beautifully, John.
0: That is a really sharp stop. Got to say, by the way, the Philippe Fraga and Sheena Monk car is a full season throwback livery, going back to a 1969 302 Boss Mustang that was originally driven by Bud Moore, the NASCAR Hall of Famer, and is one of my favourite liveries I've seen this year already. At IMSA Radio, if you want to get back to us. Pit stops coming through. Albert Costa back out again. Has only lost the position to Russell Ward of Winwood Racing, who is yet to stop. Still waiting to see the leading GTD Pro runners come in, Ryan.
2: Right. That's the top six in GTD Pro that haven't come back in. Interesting in the GTD battle that now Ward is in, by the way, from the lead of that class. The Wayne Taylor car tried to undercut the Albert Costa car, and I'm curious to see how they cycle through.
0: Yeah, and I'm not sure that you get a huge advantage in the early or late pit stops here in terms of performance. But we will find out. AMG 57 back on its Michelin tyres, waiting for the fuel. The fuel should be the determining time factor. VP Racing Fuel coming in. Ah, and the Aston Martin from GTP coming in. Ross Gunn in from fourth position. This will be a full service as well. They're checking something on the right-hand side of the car, on the side pod. Ross Gunn is out. We'll just watch this before we head down for another interview. Ross Gunn already out. New set of Michelin medium tyres going on that car. Only the medium.

0: Maneuvers at the start for GTD. Patrick, how did you make your way up to fourth position at one point after starting down in seventh?
1: Yeah, certainly. We have a good BMW M4 GT3 Evo. The Turner Motorsport guys and gals gave me a good car. And the start, yeah, I mean, everybody just kind of got bottled up. And with the sealer in turn two, I think it was going to play a little different. So everybody slid up to that white line, and I snuck up under the bottom and then rolled the outside at three. And, yeah, it was a good start. I just hope we can translate it here into a good day for Liqui Moly, Bellhaven Investments, Go Rentals, and H&R Springs.
0: A flurry of pit stops and driver changes. Are you going to get back in, or is it Robbie into the end?
1: Yeah, I'm not sure. I haven't talked to anybody yet. You're the first person I spoke to about it, so I don't know.
0: Thanks, Patrick. The truth theorem doesn't work all the time, John.
2: Slow car out on track, and that's the Conquest car. It's back up to speed now. Oh my goodness, that was the leader in GTD. It was spitting flames as it, I think, lost at the engine and then restarted. Aaron Tielitz is number 12 GTD entry. That's the Lexus RCF. That car's going to get a drive through. I think the 34 lost its engine. Oh, yeah. Big flash of flame, Ryan, but only out of the right-hand exhaust. Something not quite right there with the car that has been leading. Albert Costa has got a very red-hot right-hand exhaust, and he's back in the pits. This is huge, and huge for the championship, Ryan.
3: Oh, massive. Certainly, Albert has put together a really strong season. Lorenzo Patrese deputizing for Manny Franco here this weekend, but all is not right with the 34. The Conquest team really needs to get on that to try and limit the damage, make sure it doesn't do any significant damage to the car that could cost them moving forward.
0: I am being covered by flames, John. They did throw some extinguishment down, but lots of fire coming out of the right exhaust, like you mentioned. A quick look into the engine bay itself as one of the crew members clambers on top. Remember, so much of this Ferrari 296 designed to be replaceable quickly if needed, but you've got to make sure you know what needs to be replaced as well. I heard on the radio that they were very concerned, asked Albert to come in instantly when they saw all of the issues. I'll see if I can get word as to what happened here, John, and to what happened to the Aston Martin Valkyrie.
2: Also, Corey Lewis into the pit lane, taking over the number 66 Silver Bullet from Gradient, the 14 with a left rear puncture. So the right exhaust bank was glowing red hot on the Conquest Ferrari. The left one was not. It was clearly overfueling. Sticky injector, something like that. I don't know. But they've got the engine cover off. They're still looking at that. Jack Aitken still to pit from the lead of the motor race as we have, what has his lead out to now? 7.3 seconds. For the number 31, Whelan Cadillac, coming down to the final corner with a gaggle of cars ahead. Cameron Reid is in Hertfordshire in the UK. The start-finish line bleachers. Adam is tuned in to IMSA Radio. Marlowe in the UK. Rob Jacobs as well, getting ready for his Le Mans trip in June. And RS, what a way to end a weekend full of vroom and vroom. I'd agree with that. This is not good news, Ryan, for the number 34. And championship-wise, Conquest Racing have been right up at the sharp end.
3: Yes, this Costa came in what, fifth, it looks like, in points. 156 points back, which sounds like a lot, but given the IMSA point structure, that's something you can overcome. And they were having a great weekend, obviously starting on pole here today, but doesn't look like this is going to be their day. Meantime, we've got a couple more things I could report to you. Remember, we had the puncture a moment ago for Corey Lewis in the 66. Well, there's now an incident under review. Felipe Fraga in the 16 car, that's another Mustang. They apparently came together. That's under review right now, but that might explain the puncture for the 66 when it came in. Should also point out, even before this problem for the 34, Hinman now in the car that Danny Formal started, did get to the lead with that undercut strategy in GTD, and now holds it by

0: About a second over Tom Gamble.
1: John, quick update from Conquest. Checked in with the team. They don't know what the issue is, but it's clearly something terminal, and they're going to head back to the garage and diagnose it a little bit further.
2: They've tried to restart the car, Arjuna, and once again they had flame out the right-hand exhaust. That's either an electronic issue or a sticky injector for me. Andlauer comes in, the best placed of the GTPs, into the pit lane for Penske Porsche Motorsport. He's out. Felipe Nasr will jump in. Standard stop. Felipe, make sure he's not going to sit on the seat belts. Gets help from the crew member to his left-hand side. A little bit of Bondo tip going on the right front of that car where there's clearly been a coming together. It's clear tape right over the Penske sign on the extreme right front, and they've lost the front dive plane on the right front of that car. This is the one with the blue Dear Nautilus lights, and here's the leader in the pit lane as well. Jack Aitken saw 58 minutes. Make a note of that. 58 minutes of green flag running, Ryan, and the leader's in the pit lane. Aitken is jumping out.
0: And still has 8.5% energy left when he came in, or something around there, so it's not like he had to come right now, but this fits nicely into their strategy. Back to the damage on the 7. That was from the contact that caused the puncture with the 65, I think it was, earlier in the race. That's where they picked up those battle scars. And that tape also secured the front headlight, which looked loose prior to that contact.
2: Sandton, South Africa. Ray Racing watching on, cheering on Sheldon von der Linde, of course. And Finley Parker from the south coast of England's been at Brands Hatch today. AC94, bank holiday weekend on a Sunday night in the UK. A bit of a treat. North York, Wombats tuned in as well. And Chris Lazenby watching Laguna Seca while being driven back home by Laurie Southern after working GT World Challenge at Brands Hatch. Hello, Chris. And hi to Laurie, who's driving. I should say that Chris, excellent photographer, heading back up to North Yorkshire. He is watching on his computer in the passenger seat while heading back up the A1 towards Yorkshire. At IMSA Radio if you want to get in touch. Here is the drive-through for Aaron Tielitz, working on the car deemed behind the wall. And the number 12 comes through for that. Earl Bamber's gone back out in the Wayland Cadillac. Number 31, Kevin Estra into the pit lane in the Porsche. Lawrence Vattentor is ready to go. Did Kevin jump out there? Front two tyres changed. New set of Michelin's going on with that spider's web pattern on. 50% recyclable material. Cleaning out the intakes on that. And the VP Racing fuel, again, the determining factor. That's a great pit stop in that throwback livery with the Apple computers, rainbow stripes, waiting, and go. And they are away. Drink Fantor, by the way, has got in to the lead, inherited the lead in this pit stop cycle. The BMW M Team WRT number 24 M Hybrid V8 has 4.6 of its virtual fuel tank left and is in the lead of the race. They have gone really long. It's over an hour and we have our first official retirement, and it is the Wayne Taylor number 10 Cadillac. As in from second place, Acura Mayashant Racing. Let's get another pit lane update. Here is Arjuna Kankapardi with the orange, blue and white 76 petroleum car.
1: Obviously, our most recent winners at the Acura Grand Prix of Long Beach, but it's been announced that Acura will be leaving the IMSA Championship at the end of 2026. And you know, the Mayashant crew, alongside of Honda Racing Corporation, remember, there's a collaboration on this 93 effort to improve the feedback loop of developing this program. They want to end on a high with a championship. They are having to pack the fuel in, though, John, because, of course, they've gone so long. So 61, 62 minutes may be the number for the Acura as the tyres smoke as off and away. Renger van der Zander rolls back out onto track.
2: Both the BMW M Team WRT prototypes have gone really long. They're under 3%. And now Dries Van Tor comes into the pit lane. That's impressive fuel mileage for Dries Van Tor. Will the Belgian get out of the car? Yes, he will. And Sheldon van der Linde will get in. I am very, very impressed by that. Philippe A should be in this time around as well, Ryan.
0: Yes, I think we'll see that car in shortly because it only has 2.5% energy left in the virtual tank. And again, that energy is a combination of traditional racing fuel as well as the electrical energy harvested in the hybrid components of these race cars. Really a remarkable piece of technology. But really interesting there from the BMW team running longer than others. And if my screen is correct, they did not do a full fill there. I'm only seeing 69% energy in that Sheldon van der Linde car that just pitted. So they might have tried to run long and then did a short fill there to try and gain back a little bit of time in the pits.
2: That's an interesting tactic, if indeed they have done that. Philippe Eng is down to 1%. And let me see where he is on the track. He's just coming down through Rainy Curve at the moment, so he will have to peel in this time around. He gets to the left-hand side of the circuit and through turn 10, peels off left-handed. That is as close as I have seen anybody cut this into a pit stop. The end of the race, yes, but to a pit stop, he's got 0.8 of 1%. Left as they come in, they are pushing it really hard. Arjuna Kankapati watching the M Team WRT stop.
1: And so as the driver change process works through, Philippe Eng jumps out and in straps Marco Wittmann. I've got to say, John, we have been talking about this Evo update to the M Hybrid V8 not maybe being so much of an improvement over one lap. Where we have seen the improvement is over the entire stint, and they've not just had good fuel mileage, they've had great pace as well so far at the WeatherTech Raceway Laguna Seca, as we finally just wait for the final bits of the pit stop to roll through, John.
2: I think that was right-hand side Michelin's only there, Arjuna. They had time to do four, they've chosen not to. Just three sets of tyres from qualifying through to the end of the race for the GTPs. The 25 car is down and away, and Marco Wittmann then will rejoin. Hello to Vincent in Derbyshire. He says, is this sports car championship different to the 6 and 24 hour races? All part of the IMSA WeatherTech Sports Car Championship. There are effectively two, well, actually call it three, different championships that run in the season. Four tyres, by the way, I'm here, confirmed for M Team WRT. They just did the left-hand ones really, really quickly. We have the Michelin Endurance Cup, Vincent, for the Rolex 24 Daytona, the Mobil 1 12 Hours at Sebring. Next up, we'll have Sirland's 6 Hours of the Glen. And then we have a brand new 6 hour race at Road America, and then of course Motul Patinamont 10 hours as the leaders come down to the first corner. And that is Sheldon van der Linde going wide just a little bit. El Bamba, the Kiwi, looking up the inside in the red and white Cadillac. BMW, Cadillac, that's your top three together. Hope I answered that for you, Vincent, as the action got hot and heavy. Top three then heading to the bottom of the hill and turn number five. How close do you like it? BMW, Caddy, Sheldon van der Linde, Earl Bamber, Jordan Taylor. Through turn six, up the rear hull straight. Traffic ahead, look like the 13 Autosport machine ahead of them. Looked black and gold. No, sorry, it's the 120 Wright Motorsport Porsche. How wrong could I be? Not the right colour, not the right manufacturer. So pit stops, BMW Team WRT Ryan Marine said he thought they short-fueled that car for the road position, track position. So they were some 9 seconds quicker, but they do not have as much fuel on board as the second-place car. Meantime, BMW number one is in the pit lane. Neil Verhagen out of the lead of GTD Pro. We'll watch that as we hear from Harry King out of the AO Porsche number 77. Nick Tandy's taking that one over. How was Sketchy going in the first part of the race, Arjuna?
1: Pitted from second, Harry King did. How was that first hour and a bit of the race?
3: Yeah, no, it wasn't too bad. Starting on the second row from fourth, inherited a position from the Ford, from Meath. I don't quite know what he was thinking with the hypercar there, but the outcome was great. Made up some good progress. Of course, now the pit stop cycle is going to come through. We'll find out exactly where we stand, but the car performance from AO felt really good. The balance I'm quite satisfied with. Let's see what comes of it.
1: Did you have any interactions with the GTD cars? Because some of them were saying they were running over some of the GTD pros.
3: I was just ahead of them, but I see some of the GTD cars were quite quick. I knew that if I fell backwards in the field, I'd be susceptible to them. So obviously that was the focus, but I was looking out the front windscreen majority of the time, that's for sure.
1: Good side as well. Thanks, Harry.
3: Thank you. Cheers.
2: Battle for the lead on the front play, front straight-ish at the moment. Earl Bamber looking at the back of our leader, Sheldon von der Linde. Interesting technical manoeuvre there, and will that be our BSI nose strategy? Sorry, BDO nose strategy call. Off for the number five Porsche, Lauren Heinrich. How unusual is that for the JDC Miller Motorsports car? Worked its way up to fourth position in the 963, and he went off at the exit of turn three, the exit of the Andretti hairpins. Ryan, just the thought again, a car struggling on that downhill braking area. Talked about it in the Brembo Brake Facts. The change between front balance and rear balance on the brakes as you're braking downhill or braking uphill, really have to get that spot on. Interesting technical move though by BMW Team WRT with that number 24 car that leads to get them out in the lead. They did not fully fuel that car.
0: Exactly. Really slick calculations too. They knew exactly how long they could be stationary in the pits, release Sheldon and come out in front, because they came out right in front of a hard charging Earl Bamber with Jordan Taylor on his heels. But that's worked really well. Now they'll take their medicine later, because Bamber presumably could have a shorter stop later on in the race. He's at 82% energy effectively. Van der Linde is at 58. Taylor in third. They're on a third different strategy that resembles the BMW strategy to some degree. They're at 56% energy. Remember, they short pitted, came in quite early in the sequence, and we're going to have to try and fight their way back up, but doing the best they can strategically.
2: Turn two has caused another issue and claimed another victim. Drivers left coming out of turn two to turn three. Matthew Bell, 13 Autosport, and the black and gold Corvette is three quarters facing the wrong way to drivers left on the way to turn three. Looks like he might have looped it coming out of turn two. The dust settles. We're staying green at the moment. By the way, the Conquest car has officially been listed as a retirement, the number 34 Ferrari 296. We race on for the moment. And there's the full course yellow. An hour and a half to go. So just on an hour and 10 minutes into the race, steam emanating from the engine compartment of that Corvette number 13. Chance to say hello to a Portuguese watching from Berlin, Germany. Hello to Joseph Asco. And one of his favourite tracks. Ooh, rear end completely locked up on that car, Ryan. Looks like something might have given way in the transmission of that number 13 car. Battling, of course, in the Bronze Cup to get a Le Mans invitation for next year. And Lauren Heinrich, I think we mentioned he'd gone off. He went a long way off. He'd gone much further. He would have had a shorty pass to get back in. But I did not like the look of those rear wheels locked on Matthew Bell's, AWA, 13 Autosport Corvette. Safety car is out, and it is the Porsche safety car that will pick up BMW team WRT and Sheldon van der Linde. Ryan.
0: This comes in an interesting time for RLL Team McLaren. They were on a different strategy and were really low on energy. They're shown as in the pit lane right now, and I fear they've had to come in for emergency service. So they were trying to do something different after their unexpected pit stop earlier in the race, and I think they get caught out by this yellow unless they snuck in right as the yellow came out, but I don't think they did. We'll try and get some confirmation on that. Should also note that the lead has changed in GTD Pro, with the 4 Corvette of Katzberg now leading the 1 BMW that was started by Verhagen, and Conor DeFilippi is in the car. So that's the Katzberg car that Tommy Milner started, and they owe a pit stop. They're on a different sequence as well, but actually they're in a pretty good spot, comparable spot energy-wise, to the BMW behind, which appears to have short-filled during that most recent pit stop.
1: And a short fill for Dries Van Toor and Sheldon van der Linde has seen them jump to the lead here at the WeatherTech Raceway at Laguna Seca. Does this caution hurt or help you, though?
4: To be honest, I just asked. I don't know, actually. I don't think it's that favorable for us, but I could be wrong. I am wrong. But nevertheless, I think we did a good first stint, and I don't think we are looking too bad, even though we short-filled a bit, but I think we are there. So let's see. A lot can happen still. It's still 1 hour 30 to go. No, 1 hour 26. So a lot can happen still.
1: This new Evo update, we've come back to the WeatherTech Raceway Laguna Seca. You were on pole position here last year. How do you compare the difference in the car?
4: Obviously, we still have to obviously fine-tune it quite a bit still. I think in our race runs, or let's say in the race, it should normally favor us more compared to qualifying. I think in qualifying, we lost a little bit compared to last year. But nevertheless, you know, you don't win the race being on pole. So we saw that last year. As long as we can win the race in a race, I'm happy.
1: Thank you.
4: Thank you.
2: In the early hours of Saturday morning, the motor racing community got the news that on Friday, Alex Zanardi had died. Just 59 years old, the Bologna native, with an inextricable link to WeatherTech Raceway Laguna Seca and to the Corkscrew, pulling off the overtake that is known simply in motor racing circles as the pass. After a horrendous accident at the Lausitzring, he refused to give up, fought his way back to motor racing in touring cars and GT using hand controls for BMW, won races in World Touring Cars and contested the Spa 24 Hours. After that, he still wasn't done. Designed and built his own hand cycle and qualified for the Paralympics for his beloved Italy, taking 2 gold medals in the London Olympics and 2 more in Rio. Sadly, whilst out training a few years ago in Tuscany, he was involved in a road accident which put him into a coma for quite a long time. But even then, he refused to give up. The man was a champion in racing, in Paralympics, in life. The word legend has never been more appropriately used than that for Alex Zanardi, who died on Friday with his family. Our condolences go to him and to his family, should I say, and to everyone who knows him. What a loss to the motor racing community. Just a fabulous, fabulous gentleman who always had a smile on his face, Alex Zanardi. And there's a lot of heavy hearts around this paddock this weekend, thinking of Alex. Think of some good memories of Alex. That's what he would have wanted. And may his memories be a blessing. He's not left us. He's just gone one lap ahead. An hour and 24 minutes to go, and we are under our first full course yellow. Clouds gathering here at WeatherTech Raceway Laguna Seca. We're waiting for the pits to open for GTP. And let's see who takes that. Hello to Courtney Jordan, who's just tuned in, to Stephen Linz from Gainsborough in the UK. My goodness me, how many people tuned in today as well. Watching for the first time on YouTube, says Charlie from Derbyshire. Wasn't expecting a British commentator. Where have you been since... when was my first year in the American sports car? 1998. I've been calling these races. Arjuna, take a deep breath. You've got pretty much all of the GTP field.
1: And I was wondering if it might just be a splash of energy for some, but there's plenty of tyres on the pit wall as well as the crews get to work. But for the BMW team WRT, given the short fill, no surprise to see them just putting the fuel on. It is going to be, though, Porsche Penske Motorsports by somehow able to jump to the front through pit stop perfection. Penske once more jumps to the lead in the WeatherTech Raceway Laguna Seca.
2: Charlie was asking about the illuminated numbers on the side of the car. Not the car's numbers, but what does it mean? It's how long they've been standing in the pit lane or their position in their class. Now, it looks like there might have been a little problem on that pit stop as the new Michelins went on to the number 40 Cadillac. Oh, yeah, they didn't get the rear tyre out of the way, the one coming off, and I think they've damaged the rear side pod there. So multifunction, Charlie, in Derbyshire for those illuminated number panels. If you go to IMSA.com, all of the uses of that are shown. We've got one of our Ford Raptors on the circuit at the moment, the official truck of WeatherTech Raceway Laguna Seca, with the blower taking the opportunity to get some of the rubber debris off the track. We'll open the pits this time around for the GT cars. Ryan Marine here at the Ford's Racing Global Broadcast Centre. You surprised that all of the GTPs came in?
0: Little bit, because we're not in a window where they could make it the rest of the way. I was thinking the same thing for GT, but looks like it's about to get busy for Arjuna once again.
1: And here they come, John, led by the Pratt and Miller number four, slightly off sequence, of course. This will help them get back on the same page with the rest of their competition. For the GTD contenders, remember, a lot of them pitted 45 minutes into the race, so they'll need a substantial amount of fuel compared to some of the GTD Pro contenders, such as Sketchy and the Paul Miller Racing BMW that had only just come in. But because the Paul Miller BMW had short-filled on their own, it's Sketchy that's going to win the race off of pit road, followed by the Vassar Sullivan Lexus. Meanwhile, in GTD, it's the Heart of Racing Aston Martin first, and a very close fight sees Turner Motorsports jump in front of the Wayne Taylor Lamborghini.
2: Magic stuff by the crews. We talk about motor racing being a team sport, and whether it's preparing the cars, running the cars, setting the cars up, Ryan, but we see it in the pit stops, don't we?
0: It's huge, and it's not just the strategy, but it's the execution there. That pit stop from Turner to get them ahead of Wayne Taylor's Lamborghini, that was really big. Arjuna was exactly right on Paul Miller. They were in a world of hurt here. They short-filled on that stop under green, so they had to put a lot more energy back into the tank during that stop than most of the other front runners in GTD, and that caused them to have a much longer stop than their opposition. Opposite story in GTP, where we've seen a change at the front. Felipe Nasr for Porsche Penske. We were wondering how they got there. They short-filled by about 10%, and I don't think Renger van der Zande and Meyer Shank needed as much fuel as some of the front runners there, so they were able to jump to second. Really interesting to see the strategies converge around this pivot point of a full-course yellow, and it's really shaken up all three classes.
2: Whew. Take a deep breath, everybody, because we still have 80 minutes of racing to go. Elliot tuned in, says he's got his friends Kieran and Jack in Bedfordshire watching along in Milton Keynes, right in the centre of the UK. Wanted to ask, says Cameron Reid, have you guys at the Ford Global Racing Centre got any childhood treats, it being the throwback weekend at all? Mine are fruit pastels. Oh, I see what you didn't mean racing treats. You mean sweeties or candies. All right, Ryan, throwback weekend, not motor racing. What are your favourite memories from your childhood of candy or chocolate bars that you used to get then?
0: I was a Reese's guy.
2: That's a great question. I love that.
0: Love the combination of peanut butter and chocolate. That's probably my go-to.
2: And what about you, Arjuna? What takes you back to your youth when it comes to candy?
1: Slightly controversial topic here, but I firmly believe American chocolate isn't as good as some of the things you can get around the rest of the world, John, but a Mars bar. Picking one of those up at a gas station, that's my childhood memory right there.
2: Well, you're never going to get an argument from either Kerry Corp or the responsible adult if you were for Reese's peanut butter cups or Reese's Pieces. There was an amazing raisin bar in the UK when I was a lad that you don't see anymore. Hello to Katie Brennan, Katie, long time no speak. Corey Ryden is listening in at the moment, and he loves hearing me say Frankie Montecalvo. Well, there you go, I've done it. Let's do our Pilotti mid-race recap. 59 laps completed. Felipe Massa leads at the moment. One caution, the one we're on at the moment, for four laps so far. Two cars out of the race, and they are significant. The Conquest Racing number 34 Ferrari, which was leading GTD at the time it came into the pits and retired. And Felipe Albuquerque was behind the wheel of the Cadillac Wayne Taylor Racing V-Series R, the number 10 car. Both of those cars confirmed now as official retirements. At IMSA Radio, if you want to get into us for a little chat. And that was our Pilotti mid-race recap. Behind the Apple Computing throwback livery safety car, Porsche GT4 by the look of it. It is Felipe Nasser in the number 7 car that leads. And while we're talking about interaction, all of those of you who are tuned in now, when we finish the World Feed TV, we will continue for Michelin Post Race Tech on RS2, which you can access through imsaradio.com and the Listen Live button. If you'd like to be a part of that, hashtag Michelin PRT to at IMSA Radio on X. Let's have your questions, points of rising, observations, whatever you have. Let's have those for the roundup race. We'll have some interviews from round at the Victory Circle area. Aaron will make sure that we're still going to air, as will Kerry. And we'll have Arjuna, Ryan and myself answering your questions. Ryan Walker says, what about Rolos when it comes to chocolate or sweets in general? I'm not a big Rolo fan, to be honest. I used to like the proper old-fashioned Bassett's Jelly Babies, but they've all gone natural now. They don't taste the same. Only natural flavours, no additives. Maybe I was addicted to the additives of the E-numbers when I was younger. Whole different story. Let's get back to racing here at the WeatherTech Sports Car Championship. Fourth round of the season, and we're going back to green with an hour and 15 minutes just under to go. And Felipe Nasser hits the right-hand pedal over the top of the brow and down into the hairpins at turns 2 and 3. Porsche Penske Motorsport leading by half a second across the line. Renger von der Zander for Acura in second, Cadillac in third. Three different manufacturers in the top three. Earl Bamber's number 30, Cadillac in third, has the fastest lap in the racing class. 1:15.315. The countdown starts right now. So what have we got? 74 minutes. I mean, you could split that in half and do about 40 minutes and 40 minutes. But in reality, Ryan Marine, you've only got about 20 minutes maybe to go before you're in the window to make your last pit stop for the GTPs.
0: less than that. We saw cars go just under an hour with still energy in the tank in that opening stint. So if you are taking a concerted effort here, I think anywhere around the hour mark, you can feel reasonably comfortable for these cars. Now, again, Nasser got to the front by short filling during that most recent stop. This is the first time we've seen the Porsche out in front. We'll see how long he can keep it there. Interesting to note, I think Wayne Taylor Racing tried to do the same thing with the 40 of Jordan Taylor, but remember, they had the hang-up on the left rear tire, and that really cost them because now they're going to need more energy in their next stop, and they didn't get track position because they had a slower stop.
2: Yeah, very good spot there. Side-by-side action. Lamborghini Temerario and the number one of Conor Di Filippi. That was the battle for fourth position. Andrea Caldarelli is not ready to give that up in the sky blue. Lamborghini made its global racing debut at Sebring in the IMSA WeatherTech Sports Car Championship through turn four. And the number four Corvette, Nicky Katzberg's got a great view of this. He tries to sneak up the outside into turn five. The outside passes on there because it's a bank corner. And the throwback livery from 2000 is right with trading vinyl with the Temerario. There's going to be a little bit of blue on that yellow and white Corvette. And sitting in behind them is Dennis Olsen in the Ford. Or is that Fred Vervish, actually? As they come and again trade paint, or vinyl at least. And they're still doing it through the corkscrew, down through Rainey. Is the damage now to the Temerario? As through comes the 64, it was Dennis Olsen. And behind that, the number 59, Nikita Johnson, RLL Team McLaren. What a story it's been since RLL, the Real organisation, has taken on the McLaren to run. Oh, Sunday afternoon, and it's getting all arms and elbows in the GTD Pro Class. Ryan Marine.
0: Fight down to the Andretti hairpin. Ford versus Chevrolet, and it's the Ford to the inside. That's Olsen trying to get around Katzberg, and he's got that pass made, although Katzberg's going to try to fight back to the outside. However, inside line to the Mustang just behind Esterson, like you say, in the McLaren for Rahal. They did enter a closed pit, so they had to come back in. So, excuse me, not Esterson anymore. Now Nikita Johnson behind the wheel. So now any hope of doing it strategically is out of the way. They have to come to the front on pace, and right now Johnson's looking threatening.
2: Oh, sorry, yes, I'm supposed to talk at this point, aren't I? I'm absolutely enthralled with this battle. It's a throwback weekend, and I am transported back to the old GT1 days when we had four, five, and six cars line astern just like this right here, and it was Magnussen and Brabham and all those drivers, and it's absolutely as I remember it. This is brilliant stuff. Nick Tandy leads in GTD Pro. There's a little cheer from the middle of Bedfordshire from Felix and the rest of the Tandy family. Ben Barnicot in second for Lexus, half a second back, and then Alexander Sims, then Paul Miller Racing BMW, and this scrap behind him with Ford, Corvette, McLaren, Ford and Lamborghini. And Andrea Caldarelli must feel as though he's lost out there because he was sitting, what, three or four places further up the field when all of this started, and it was pretty physical, Ryan.
0: Oh, it was. It really started with Conor Di Filippi trying to muscle his way back up through the field. He got around Andrea, and that left Andrea vulnerable then to the challenge from the Corvette. And that led to a lengthy side-by-side in which they swapped paint, what, two, three, four times? Pieces of bodywork going off the two cars as well. Caldarelli definitely got the worst of it.
2: Tristan Smith is enjoying this close quarters battle with his dad in South Africa. Hello to everybody there celebrating your drivers in this race and just enjoying what we've come to expect from GT Racing, which is slightly physical. I wonder if Nicky Katzberg might have attracted the attention of race control in that number four Corvette Racing by Pratt Miller, running the 2000 Millennium yellow and white colour scheme. It's been done down to a T as well. Even though some of the sponsors have changed, they've got some of the names down the side, either of the drivers or the venue here, in the same type set as the partners at the time would have had. Renge van der Zande looking at the back of Felipe Nasser as they charge down through turn number 9 into the bank to right-hander at turn 10. Now into the slowest corner on the circuit. Down through the box. Bing, bing, bing, bing, bing, bing. Pick up the throttle coming out of there. The far from straight start-finish run under the Mission Foods Bridge. Over the brow, through the kink at turn 1. Down through the gearbox again. Those gears going in like rifle shots there on the number 93 Acura. We are going to miss this little 2.5-litre V6 engine. Note, distinctively different from everything else out there. This is their last season in IMSA. Pulling away at the end of the year is confirmed by David Salter, the man at HRC US, across whose desk all of this programme has to pass. He hasn't written off the potential of some private cars, but not in IMSA, interestingly, in the Asian Le Mans series. Right, let's check in with some other battles. Frank Shandoff, Inception Racing Ferrari, looking at the back of Philip Ellis in the Winward Racing car. They could do with a good... Actually, both of those cars, Ryan, could do with a good result this week. And Fred Shandoff in the Inception car. Brendan Arebe started the race. They are the leading Bronze Cup GTD car. And that's important for points and for their Le Mans invitation, potentially for the 24 Hours of Le Mans for next year.
0: That's right. That's the coveted A-Kid Award. Brendan Arebe has won it before. That's the teammate to Fred Shandoff. And Brendan did his part. Kept that car on the lead lap. Kept them in contention. Once that drive time was complete and Shandoff has climbed aboard and done a nice job to drag that car up to fifth. One quick note, though, on the car that's sixth, Aaron Tielitz. That car has had not one but two drive-through penalties. They've been in the pits four times in this race and yet find themselves in the top six in class with just over an hour to go.
1: Our pole sitter Louis Delatraz had an interesting first stint when the other Cadillac of Wheel and Engineering saving a bit more energy than you. How was the first stint for you behind the wheel?
5: I think, you know, we set up the car pretty aggressively. Obviously, it was very fast on one lap. Maybe a bit too aggressive in hindsight for the race pace because I had a lot of rear tire deg. So I basically, the first 10 laps were fine. I was in control, saving energy. But after that, I had to push because my tires, my rears were gone and Jack's not. So he had a bit the edge over me on that side. But yeah, it's part of the game.
1: Is there anything that you can do during pit stops, make any adjustments behind the wheel to try and dial that balance back to where you need it to be?
5: Making adjustments for sure, especially with all the systems I have in the car. I think I was trying to fight it. But, you know, when the rear tires are gone, there's not so much you can do. Now, obviously, we start on quality tires, so they have a bit more wear. Jordan took 4 new tires, should be better, but that yellow was very bad timing for us. We are big on the back foot now. Hopefully, the lock turns around and we can be back up front.
1: Thank you.
5: Thank you.
2: Really good question from Solorin in Serbia. Are there any differences between the GTD Pro and the GTD class cars, or is it just the driver's skill? Good question. The performance potential of the Porsche or the Lexus or the Chevy Corvette or the BMW is exactly the same between the two classes. It is purely the makeup of the driving talent. So obviously in GTD Pro, the name is the hint there. You can have a full pro team. In GTD, you must have silver and bronze drivers, silver or bronze drivers there. You can still have a pro driver, but it is the makeup of the driving talent that makes the difference as to which category the cars go into. Speed-wise, performance-wise at least, the cars are exactly the same. So the balance of performance, the homologation, the performance potential, absolutely identical. So really good question there from our Serbian correspondent at IMSA Radio if you want to get in touch. Felipe Nasser leading. 3/4 of a second ahead of Renge van der Zande. Earl Bamber in third place. Porsche, Acura and Cadillac. In GTD Pro, EO Racing, Nick Tandy by half a second for Porsche, ahead of Lexus and Ben Barnicot in second, and Alexander Sims in third for Corvette. Then BMW and Ford Mustang, so five different makes in the top five. And in GTD, Tom Gamble leads for Hartner Racing Aston from the BMW of Turner Motorsport. That's Robbie Foley, 27 from 96. Trent Hinman in third for Lamborghini Huracan. Winward in fourth, Ferrari in fifth. Sixth is Lexus, and seventh. So the top seven are different manufacturers. Make that the top eight, because Porsche are in there as well. Callum Eilert in eighth position. Fred Verwisch in and out of the pits. That will be, Ryan, I reckon, his last pit stop.
0: Yep, I was about to say the window has just about cracked open. That looked like fuel only for Fred Verwisch. So what they're hoping for now is a safety car before the rest of their class, or at least most of their class, pits, because that would allow them to catch up. Others ahead of them would need to pit. They would cycle ahead to the lead. Now, though, that they've done that, I guarantee everyone up and down the pit lane has been looking at that, too, and thinking, okay, we're vulnerable the longer we stay out, especially in the GT classes. We're a little more marginal on the window for GTP, but I'm curious to see who blinks first.
2: And Arjuna, that didn't look like Michelin tyres were offered there for the Ford.
1: Can confirm it was fuel only, and Ryan is right on the money as well, because there are some pit crews who are going up on the wall and getting ready. But two cars coming down pit lane, I don't think this is necessarily tied to that. The RLL McLaren is, as is, and the Fast Lamborghini Temerario joined by one of the Wayne Taylor Racing Cadillacs. Louis Delatraz did tell us that they weren't necessarily happy with the timing of the caution. I think they're doing the same as what Ford did with the 65 and trying something different to give them a potential if the safety car does come out.
2: Rather a jaunty angle for the sky blue number 9 Temerario. That will be Andrea Caldarelli's last pit stop, and GTP stops as well, Ryan.
0: Yeah, like Arjuna mentioned, this is Wayne Taylor Racing trying to roll the dice with the 40 car that was caught out by that last yellow, and they didn't do a full fill during that yellow, plus had a delay on the pit stop, it would have appeared. So that meant now that this final stop, they had to put more energy on than just about anybody else is going to. So my read of it is the only way this works for them is if they catch that yellow here before the rest of the class pits.
2: Felipe Nasr, then, what is the strategy of Porsche Penske Motorsport at Acura Meyer Shank at Cadillac Whelen? Porsche Penske Motorsport, Ryan, have the opportunity to split strategy here between Nasr and Vantor, first and fourth.
0: Yep, they do. They have that ability with two cars running up toward the front. They're in a similar position in terms of the energy still available to them. Both short field on that recent stop to get a little extra track position under yellow.
2: Pratt Miller in with the number 4 Corvette. That was the car that Nicky Katzberg, I think, brought in. Yes, it was. Arjuna in the pit lane.
1: I think, John, not only does Nicky Katzberg show the scars of that fight with the Lamborghini Temerario, both sides, the dive planes have taken some damage, and on the right side, I think they were ripped off completely. But on the Pfaff Lamborghini Temerario, the right front has actually been pushed back in. We saw a really physical fight on the last restart, and we are seeing, potentially, some of our teams now having to struggle to the end with a lack of downforce at the front.
2: So, are we going to get a clean run to the flag? And is this where we see the relative performance of the GTPs, the GTD Pro and GTD drivers and cars? A little earlier on, a little bit of a side swipe on Aaron Tielitz at the top by one of the GTP cars in for the number 24 BMW, Sheldon von der Linde. South African driver in the pit lane. A lot of people tuned in South Africa this evening, as it will be for them. I think South Africa is it only an hour ahead of the UK, but still reasonable time in the evening. Hope you've had a good day wherever you are in South Africa. Has it been good enough to have the braai on and have something nice? Thank you for being with us. Coming up to just before 11 o'clock in the UK, just coming up to midnight in Central Europe. Those of you in Australia, early morning, perhaps catching this before you go to work. Due for a holiday weekend in Australia. It is in the UK and Europe. Bank holiday Monday coming up. Don't forget, hashtag MichelinPRT for our post-race show. Your questions, points arising, anything that you've noticed or want answering, we'll try and get the answers for you. This has been mega racing, absolutely mega racing. In comes the heart of racing. Tom Gamble driven 27 came in out of, I think, fourth place in GTD. That looked like fuel only as well. There were tyres on the wall, but I didn't see any of the team over the wall. So this is interesting, as the teams are cycling through. Philip Ellis has made his last pit stop for Winwood Racing as well, and is back up to speed. And he's been dropped into a really nice open space on the track, Ryan. The opportunity for Philip Ellis to do what we know he can, which is drive that AMG very, very quickly.
0: That's exactly what they want him to do here, and I'm sure that's part of the reason they called him in while they did. They can see they've got some technology that will project where you'll come out vis-a-vis the traffic, and if they feel like they can send him out in a clear track like this, maybe they could get this undercut strategy to work, especially if they're not changing tires. There's no warm-up process, really, to get these tires up to temp. And on the tire subject, these are like the third pit stops for a lot of these front-running cars in the GT classes. We came into this thinking they might have two sets of stickers sitting around going into the race, plus the qualifying tires. If they've already done a couple of pit stops, they pretty much burned through those tires. So unless they've kept a few in reserve, and it looks like Turner has, they're throwing stickers at the right side of their BMW. That could be an edge for them. But some of the other teams might have run out of that precious commodity just because of the number of stops we've had, which is abnormal.
2: Well, the GTPs are running on the Michelin mediums here this weekend, the new for 26 Michelin mediums. And a couple of weekends ago at Imola, Kami Kobayashi's Toyota hypercar, which you might say actually is harder on its tyres than the LMDH GTP regs cars that we have here, because it's got drive from the front wheels as well as the back in certain situations. That did over 100 laps in race conditions on the Michelin mediums. And in fact, they were going to send him out for the last 28 laps on the same tyres, but they just didn't know. They didn't have the data. They put him on a set of softs. They're allowed two different versions of the Michelin tyre there. And he actually wasn't as quick on the softs, the new set of softs, as he had been on the 405 lap old mediums. So tyre longevity, impressive. No news from race control on the Temerario and Corvette. It has not gone under review. Thomas Richer in Germany asking about that. We've been watching that very carefully, Thomas. Hadn't ignored it. And nothing on the race control channel to suggest that that is even being investigated at the moment. GTD leader, Trent Hindman, in the Lamborghini Huracan, second for Fred Shandoff, and importantly leading in the bronze class. Right, front of the field coming in, here's the Cadillac Whelan number 31, the mainly red car, Earl Bamber, the affable New Zealander, into the pit lane. This will be his last stop as well. Fuel hose goes in for VP Racing Fuel, topping up the energy Ryan, not even a thought of putting new tyres on that car. They didn't even look at the tyres to say, oh, well, we better have a couple ready. That was fuel, VP fuel only, and gone. And that was pretty impressive. They've topped him up to 92%. So that was a time stop on fuel there for
0: correct.
2: 53 minutes. They did not fill the tank.
0: Exactly. They knew exactly how much energy they needed to go the rest of the way. Probably did the calculation that, assuming they had tires, and they might not have, that was their third stop as well. But if they did, they might have done the calculation that it would take too long, or at least they would be too much of a risk, too many variables to throw a couple of tires at it. Just do the simple thing, put the fuel in that you need, and turn Earl loose, especially if they can put him in clear track right now. They should be in pretty good shape. Again, they need less energy than the leader right now. So really, I think the fight we're watching is between that 31 that just pitted and Renger van der Zande at the 93.
1: One of the early troubles was for Rory van der Stoor in the Aston Martin. A little bit of damage at the rear saw him have a mechanical black flag, forced to come back to pit lane. Rory, what happened?
6: Yeah, I just first lap got hit in the rear, and then the deck lid came up, and one of those days. We'll see what happens. I mean, there's still a good amount of time left. But yeah, it's frustrating. I mean, it is what it is, but we're just trying to claw back now. We have a decent car, as you can see, the heart of racing in the lead, essentially. But, man, it's a frustrating one for sure.
1: Yeah, we can definitely tell you're a bit dejected, that you think there's a bit more performance. You're back on the lead lap, though. In your first full season in IMSA WeatherTech Sports Car Championship, how have you been finding the competition overall?
6: It's great. Everybody that's driving is fun, fair, fast. So, yeah, it's definitely a challenge for sure with all these guys and girls. So, we'll see. If we get a solid result here in the next 40 minutes, we might be able to salvage some points for this weekend and go to two of the next stronger tracks for the Aston at Watkins Glen and Canadian Tire. So, we'll see. If we can come out of here with maybe a top six, that would be amazing after what happened today. But yeah, like I said, the two next tracks are the best tracks for the Aston, so we'll see.
1: Thank you.
2: So getting some news from the pit lane, thanks to Aaron, our Concord NASCAR Productions voice in our ear. No tyres for Phil Ellis. He's dropped down to 7th in GTD for Wynwood Racing, but his last pit stop is completed. I reckon he is 1, 2, 3. I reckon he's 4th of the guys who have done their last pit stop. Oh, actually no, because I'm counting some GTD pros there as well. I reckon in GTD he might be 2nd amongst the GTDs that have done their last pit stop, as Fred Shandaff comes into the pit lane for Inception Racing to do his last pit stop as well. 50 minutes on the nose to go. No tyres for Shandaff, just VP Racing fuel. Our friends at Michelin, Ryan, must be absolutely delighted at the longevity and the performance that they're getting out of the GTD and the GTP tyres. I mean, it's kind of counterintuitive that a tyre company is happy that they're not using all the tyres, not selling all the tyres, but with 50% renewables on the GTPs, it has been Michelin and IMSA's project to cut down the number of tyres that the teams have available to them in these races, in all of the races.
0: That's right. It's part of both the series and the tire makers' various initiatives. And to speak to how the quality of the tire and the pace that's still available on a used tire, I'm watching Earl Bamber's lap times, because he just came in and did that pit stop. No tire change, remember. He was running third at the time, about a second or two behind Renger van der Zande. Well, on the old tires, in clear air, he was running mid-116s on the most recent lap. Renger was up in the mid-117s. So this is really good for them on their strategy. Didn't have a whole lot of ground to make up. And they might be doing it with the undercut if this pace disparity in favor of Bamber continues.
2: It's Ryan Marine. He's with me, John Heindorf, in the

0: is Earl Bamber at 48 minutes to go. Everyone else is at 50% energy or under. And 50% energy, that is going to be tight to get 47, 48 minutes from the top six in GTP. In GTD Pro, Nick Tandy leads with 60%, 59% for Ben Barnicot, Alexander Sims, 59. We're all in the same sort of area. What can they eke out? In terms of time behind the wheel, they will not, with it being as tight as it is, the top four in GTD Pro. That's Nick Tandy for Porsche, Ben Barnicot for Lexus, Alexander Sims for Chevrolet, Corvette and Conor DeFilippi for BMW. They are separated by... actually, add Dennis Olsen into that because he's only a second further back. That's 1, 2... Let's call that 3 seconds for that battle in GTD Pro. Meantime, in GTD, Aaron Tielitz and Callum Eilert having a good scrap at the moment. And Scott Andrews is not that far back either, another 7 seconds further back. Ah, now, here's Renger van der Zander, 49% on his virtual fuel tank, and the Phillips 66 and 76 petroleum supported Acura is in the pit lane, and this time, Arjuna, there are tyres coming out.
1: But only right side tyres, John. I think they are recognising they don't have the time to change all four, and they only need those right side working tyres. Off and away, a great pit stop for the 93. Let's see where they fare out compared to the Cadillac Whelen 31.
0: That's very impressive. Very impressive indeed.
2: But that was again, John.
0: I reckon again, that's it. Sorry, go ahead, Ryan, my fault.
2: 31 got the jump, it's through. So Bamber running in clear air, running mid-116s, lap after lap after lap, while Renger was running slower laps. That really worked, the undercut for the 31, and also coming out on tires that were already pre-warmed. There wasn't that warm-up phase. Now, with Nasser needing a longer stop, I think Bamber could be in a really good spot here with 45 minutes to go.
0: Well, I tell you, if either of those have got the calculations wrong as Vanto comes into the pit lane. So, van der Zander, 77.8%, and Earl Bamber, 77.5%. So, the calculations are roughly similar. They're sitting 6th and 7th at the moment, but everybody ahead of them has to do their last stop, and Lawrence Vanto is in for Porsche. So a timed stop again for the Acura. The difference being they worked out they had time while the VP Racing Fuel went in to put on right side Michelins. In GT, we've got the GTD fourth place Lexus in the pit lane. Aaron Tielitz is getting much more of a full surface, certainly left-hand side tyres. And yeah, they put all four on that. Just seeing the right-hand side tyres coming through. Hello to Dejan and Lazar from Serbia. That's another Serbian shout we've had this evening. Endurance racing stretching across borders and the global community that is IMSA Radio, part of the Radio Show Limited network of channels. Over on RS1 next weekend, Friday and Saturday, we'll have WEC, World Endurance Championship Round 2, Spa-Francorchamps. Practice 3, qualifying and the race. Qualifying and the race exclusively live and free across the world. Join us for that. And then the following weekend, there's a number of drivers here that we'll be talking about, with 161 starters at the ADAC 24 Hours of the Nürburgring. Extended programming starting with a special midweek motorsport a week on Wednesday. And then sound and vision coverage Thursday, Friday, Saturday and Sunday. And then we're back on IMSA duty. There is literally no rest all the way up to Le Mans, including Le Mans test day, on the Radio Show Limited network of audio and visual channels.

0: Grant Westman spots that Phil Ellis is likely going to end up third in GTT. I think it might be second, actually. But I'm just looking at the cars ahead of him. This has been... I'm going to need to break this down afterwards, Ryan, and look at the playback on the timing and scoring, particularly from our colleagues at Alcamel. And by the way, you can follow along. Just put live timing at IMSA in. And you can see all the information that we've got, including the virtual fuel tank and the telemetry coming out of the GTPs and the GTDs. Just to see where the strategy's played out, we haven't really talked that much about the BDO Nose Strategy Award for this race. Our Porsche keys to the race was the tyres. How would they get on? Well, that's been great. Penalties, keep them down. The guys at the front have. Just a little run on at turn one for Felipe Nasr in the lead. First time we've seen that this weekend. And get the strategy right. And, I mean, this has been fascinating to me, Ryan.
1: And we don't know yet who's got the right strategy exactly, but the way it looks to me, Earl Bamber, Whelan Engineering, and Cadillac, they seem to be in the catbird seat. They're the first of those that have done their last pit stops. And Earl is turning some pretty good laps right now. Nasr, Wittmann, Heinrich, they're all pushing for all they're worth right now, trying to build as much of a gap as they can in preparation for the final stop. But the thing to remember is Nasr needs more energy to go the rest of the way than the bulk of the rest of the field. They got to the front because they short-filled in that most recent stop. So it's going to be pretty difficult for them to maintain that advantage that they've built so far.
0: Here's Trent Hindman in from the lead of GTD. Wright Motorsport will cycle to the front with Callum Island, but he needs to make the equivalent stop. So does Scott Andrews in the number 19 Van der Steyr racing car. So that leaves Tom Gamble and Fred Schandorf and Phil Ellis to be first, second and third. Maybe. How quick have they turned that 45 around? Where are the other GTD cars? Heard an Aston Martin Valkyrie scream through. Leader comes out. Well, Islet's gone through. Andrews has gone through. There's the Aston Martin of Hartner Racing going through. No, hasn't gone through. So the 27's dropped in behind. So there we go. That is a race to the finish from there. So, Tom Gamble for Hartner Racing dropping in behind that Trent Hindman, Wayne Taylor Racing. And that is the battle, I reckon, corrected. That will be the corrected battle for the lead.
1: Yes.
0: So those cars, both of those cars, the Lamborghini and the Aston, are battling. So Tom Gamble now effectively in second, but a great turnaround by Wayne Taylor Racing has put Trent Hindman out in what will be the lead of that race. Arjuna, you've just been watching a Porsche stop.
2: It was right side tyres for the number seven, and I was looking at lap times, John, to try and understand the call from Earl Bamber and the Cadillac Whelan crew. The number seven, its fastest lap is 7 tenths slower than what Cadillac Whelan have been able to put together. So by dropping into that clean air, Earl Bamber's been able to punch in some amazing lap times and soar to the net lead of the race.
0: Ryan, am I reading... I am reading that right, aren't I? Wayne Taylor Racing have brought in,
1: yes,
0: Trent Hindman, 66.5% against Tom Gamble, 71%. So again, that was a timed stop to get the Dex Imaging Lamborghini back out. Third right now in GTD, but that will become the lead because Scott Andrews in the other Aston and Callum Islet, I reckon, still have to stop.
1: Exactly right. That's how it should shake out in GTD. And a lot of that comes down to Hindman, the laps he was able to turn. It was a gamble to keep him out as long as they did, because if there had been a yellow, he would have been cycled back. But there wasn't one. He was quick in his time in the car, and that helped them then use the overcut the leapfrog, plus the fact they didn't change tires again. Tires were already warm straight out of the pit, so normally you see a car catching a car out of the pits, and you think, okay, cold tires, they'll make the pass. Harder to do when those tires are already up to temperature and you're double stinting them, as was the case for Hindman.
0: Right now, the battle for the lead on track is Marco Wittmann in the BMW coming down towards turn 10, the right-hander, right in his wheel tracks. Laren Heinrich, they'll both peel in this time, I think. Oh, Heinrich goes to the inside. That was still part of the racetrack. He tried a little cheeky move up the inside there. Tom Blomqvist will take the lead if he stays out. I reckon he might come in here. So Earl Bamber has cycled back to the lead of the race in the number 31 Whelen Cadillac. Pit stops for these two cars. This will be fuel only, Arjuna, and it will be a timed stop.
2: No choice here. They've got to try and gain that track position back, and so indeed it will just be the fuel only, as off and away goes the BMW. How close is it on the merge on pit exit, though, John?
0: About a car's length, which is exactly what it was when they came in. And Marco Wittmann, Laren Heinrich rejoin. Tom Blomqvist still scored as the leader. And as they come out, where is Earl Bamber in the 31? He is ahead of both of them. And behind them both is Renger van der Zander. So on corrected positions, Tom Blomqvist in the lead, but needs to pit the number 60 car. Earl Bamber leads the motor race, I reckon, for 31 Whelen Cadillac, ahead of Marco Wittmann for the 25 BMW Team WRT. Then JDC Miller's Laren Heinrich is in third. Then Renger van der Zander for Acura Meyershank Racing, fueled to the end. Then Philippe Nasser. Then Sheldon van der Linde and Lawrence van Tor, etc., are all fueled to the end. We are only waiting now for Tom Blomqvist to pull back into the pit lane. The question for me will be, how quickly can they turn around that Acura, and how little fuel do they need to put in it? They're down to 36%. Everyone else in the low 60s. So they need to put about 30% in there. Are they going quick enough to make up a position? 1:17 flat last time around for Blomqvist, a 16:7 for Earl Bamber in second. Ryan Marie.
1: Yeah, really, I don't know that there's any way that Blomqvist can hang on to the lead. It's only 24 seconds, as you say, first to second, so it's a matter of where he cycles in otherwise. Really, this whole sequence was set up by what these teams did during the last full course yellow. Penske got some track position by short fueling, but we said at the time they're going to have to take their medicine later. Well, they took it there. They needed more energy. It made for a longer final stop, and look how that's cost them as they've cycled back now. The seven that had been leading is down to sixth, which could become fifth depending on how long Blomqvist's stop takes. But look, conversely, JDC, they did a full fuel fill on the last stop. They took their medicine then, but a short fill right here has them potentially on the precipice of a podium.
0: Mm-hmm. Yeah, I'd agree with that. In GTD Pro, Nick Tandy in AO Racing, 2 seconds to the good now over Ben Barnacker in the 14. Vass Sullivan, 42% and 40% for those two. Alexander Sims for Corvette in third, 41, 41.5. Can they go to the end? Do we reckon that those GTD Pro cars are fueled to the end? It's going to be tight if they are.
1: Wow. That is tight. And just listening on board to Alexander Sims, you could hear a big lift phase into the brake zone. Let's see. They've been out. How long has it been? I got to refresh this page. They've been out for 46 minutes. They would have to go another 33. Now, some of that was full course yellow.
0: No.
1: That's a lot to ask without another yellow. But clearly, there is some fuel save, so maybe they're going to try.
0: So, the best off on energy are the two Fords. Frederick Vervish on 54%. Nicky Katzberg on 58% in the Corvette number 4. So Katzberg in the 60, five. Sorry, one of the Fords. That's the 65. And the Corvette, they're seventh and eighth at the moment. But they have got getting on for 20% more fuel, more energy, should I say, than all of the cars ahead of them. That might have been a masterstroke from the Ford number 65 and from the Corvette number 4.
1: It could. They pitted really early in this sequence. So, I mean, the other thing that they're in a position to capitalize should a full course yellow come out. The thing that's working against them is just how far back they are relative to their class leader. But, you know, they can push here, whereas those in front of them seem to be saving some fuel. So maybe they can eliminate some of that gap. Maybe they can be in a position to take advantage.
0: In GTD, Callum Islet for Wright Motorsport, they've got themselves ahead, but they've only got 35%. I expect to see hit that car coming in shortly, as in comes the Ford Racing number 64 Ford Mustang with Dennis Olsen at the wheel. We'll watch these battles in GTD and at the front of the field as we go down to speak to Dudu Barrichello, who is with our Arjuna Kanker Party.
2: And leading the championship coming into this round of the WeatherTech Raceway at Laguna Seca. But Dudu Barrichello, you're getting your first taste of an IMSA regular race. 2 hours and 40 minutes. You started the car off. How did your stint go?
3: Well, it was pretty interesting. We have a lot of degradation in the tires in this track, which is, I think it makes it quite interesting. It's not very enjoyable to drive at times, but our car is looking strong. And we've been doing such a good strategy. I think everybody from the team has done such a good job. And, I don't really understand how we felt a second right now. But, we're trying our best. And as you said, we came into that race leading the championship. And we're just trying to score as many points as possible. And that's what we're trying to do.
2: You're juggling both World Endurance Championship commitments and your championship run here in the IMSA WeatherTech Sports Car Championship, but you're prioritizing your focus here in IMSA, aren't you?
3: Yes, 100%. It's quite nice, and I'm very fortunate to have both of these opportunities. Tonight I'm actually grabbing a flight to go to Belgium because we have the spa round next week. So, yeah, but at the minute I'm really focused on IMSA. I've been loving IMSA so far. I love the American way of racing, and I'm just really fortunate to be here.
2: Thank you.
3: Thank you.
0: What a young talent that driver is, Dudu Barrichello. Famous name. We've got a Barrichello and a Patrese in the race this weekend, and they've been battling it out at the sharp end of the field. Right now, we're trying to crunch the numbers for particularly GTD Pro. That's the interest for me. I think all of those top cars, Ryan, down to Frederik Vervish, who's on 48-49%. I think Katzberg might be in the best position with over 50% energy still remaining and half an hour to go. There's a slight problem with the GTDs and the GTD Pros in that they don't actually know when their race is going to end because they might be having to go around one more time if the leaders are right behind them when the checkered flag comes out. But that said, I cannot believe that Tandy, Barnacote, Sims and Felipe, even on max fuel save, are going to be able to make it another 30 minutes to the end, considering how long they've been out. I mean, Tandy's been out well over 30 laps already. In fact, they all pitted at the same time, didn't they, those leading four? So
1: it's been 51
0: minutes. It's not
1: minutes.
0: Impossible.
1: It's been nearly 52 Oof. Minutes. And again, some of that was under yellow, and if this whole stint has been
0: two
1: dedicated
0: laps.
1: To saving
0: only
1: fuel,
0: two laps though
1: right if the whole stint's been dedicated to saving fuel, maybe they know something we don't, but that seems to be what they're trying to do. And we should throw Callum Ilott into that equation as well. He's in a bigger energy hole than those leaders in GTD Pro, but clearly that's what Wright Motorsports are trying to do as well. He and Scott Andrews are the only two on this fuel save strategy in GTD. Assuming they can't make it, Trent Hedman is the leader on the road. Dudu was wondering how they got behind Trent, and I think it was Trent's pace on the undercut that got them that track position. there. But, yeah, really, really interesting to see how this plays out over the final 27 minutes. Oh, and by the way...
0: Well, also, they needed slightly less fuel.
1: That's right. That's right. That helped, too. By the way, you were wondering about could Fred Vervish make it. I think absolutely. He and Katzberg pitted roughly the same time.
0: Yeah.
1: They were kind of the first to commit to this pitting strategy rather than the fuel-safe strategy. And I think with 45% energy still in the tank, 27 minutes to go, they should be good to go.
0: Yeah, I agree with that. Well, I'm going to say two words here that apply to this place, and that is Richard Westbrook. Years ago in the Ford GT, we absolutely thought he had to stop, and that's where the whole pink fluffy bunny slippers came from that we talked to Richard about every time we see him. He had the lightest right foot in the world. Every single team up and down the pit lane were expecting him to stop, and he made fuel. Absolutely incredible. And that was right here at WeatherTech Raceway, Laguna Seca. Before we get into the last 20 minutes, let's take some more interviews from the pit lane. Arjuna, who have you got with you now?
2: Well, one of the teams that I think got most impacted by the timing of the caution, Paul Miller Racing. Neil Verhagen, is it as bad as we thought it was?
4: Well, it's definitely not ideal right now. We need a little bit of luck to fall our way to keep us up here right now, but then we're going to keep our fingers crossed and see what we can do.
2: Any chance of making it to the end, or is that a dreamer's hope?
4: I think it's a little optimistic right now without a caution, so we'll see what happens.
2: Thanks, Neil.
4: Thank you.
0: And while we're talking about fuel saving, Ryan, thank you, Arjuna. Tom Blomqvist in the number 60 Acura My Shank car. Remember that car had problems early on, dropped all the way to the back of the field. That's the orange, black and white car. They're down to nearly 20%, and they can't make it on that. However, they have got, what have they got? 26 seconds of a lead. That's just dropped down. From what they had before, 116.8. No, that was a reasonable lap for them. They can't get in and out if there was a safety car or a full course yellow. But that would certainly help them if they could anticipate one. Because obviously the pit lane wouldn't open straight away, so they'd have everybody behind them and nobody else would want to stop. It would have to be a long yellow, I think, at 20% for the Acura My Shank Racing Acura number 60 to make it to the end from here. They will have to have a splash of VP fuel somewhere.
1: I would agree with that. They're in some trouble, but again, they were spun around early, had some misfortune early, so they've been just trying to be different than everyone else basically all race long. Back to the comments, though, Arjuna got there from Neil Verhagen. Of course, his co-driver is Conor DeFilippi, part of that group at the front of GTD Pro where we're wondering, can they make it? I would not call his opinion sanguine, John. He did not seem that optimistic that they'd be able to make it work. And no. If that's true for the BMW, then you got to wonder about the Porsche, the Lexus, and the Corvette as well.
0: Well, Tom Blomqvist is not exactly hanging around. Of the top six, he was the quickest car last time around with a 17 flat. Everybody running at least a second or more, second and a half to 2 seconds slower than their fastest laps of the race. He has 50 seconds between himself, as we've just turned 100 laps with Tom Blomqvist, and Earl Bamber. That is pretty tight. He might be able to get in for a splash of fuel, you know, and get. I'm not sure he can hold the lead, but he's got 1 minute 15 to Marco Wittmann in the BMW in third. I think he can get in and out in that. He might still have a podium, even with a green flag splash.
1: He might, and that could be their thought. Meanwhile, battle for a podium position, we think, as Lauren Heinrich has caught Marco Wittmann. It was alongside momentarily. How about this drive from Heinrich and JDC? JDC Miller Motorsports, what a result it would be. Heinrich, who's been drafted in from the factory team, joins this operation for the first time at Long Beach. They used an alternate strategy which relied heavily on Lauren's pace to make up some ground, and here, this stint has been all about what Lauren could do, putting the pace in. They came in right behind this BMW. They exited the pits behind this BMW. And now Heinrich appears to have the bit between his teeth. This, we think, should cycle through to be the battle for third once Blomqvist pits, possibly. Depends on where Tom filters in, but really, really fascinating here, and great to see this JDC program coming to life mid-season.
0: It's brilliant. Absolutely brilliant. That's the battle for a podium position, at least. Lauren Heinrich just... he's breathed new life into that. And it, we talked about this earlier in the weekend. If you weren't with us on our radio broadcasts, just remember, by the way, that for every IMSA WeatherTech Sports Car Championship race, we cover every single session in audio. We switch the cameras on for the qualifying and the race, of course. But the earlier sessions, free practice one and two, we have for you as well on the audio-only side via the RS2 on the radio player at imsaradio.com. I mean, it shows to me that Porsche are taking a real interest in John Church. He's the JDC of JDC Miller. And John, lovely man, pushed really hard to get Max Esterton in the race car last year at Motul Petit Le Mans, and what an opportunity that was for Max. He's now gone on to McLaren and RLL. We've had Tymon van der Helme with them for a couple of seasons now, but Porsche jumping in, I don't know what that says about the future, maybe for Porsche Penske Motorsport in this championship, although it is my understanding that Porsche Penske Motorsport have got at least one more year. The WEC part of Porsche Penske Motorsport was terminated at the end of last season, and I think part of that was adding some extra time onto what we've got at IMSA. There's nothing that says that Porsche won't be back in the WEC, and Roger Penske absolutely wants to win Le Mans. It's probably the only major motorsport event that the captain does not have on his racing CV, on his palmarès. Incredible racing at the front of the field. But Porsche, as I said, Ryan, getting really, really interested in that JDC Miller car, running to a 2025 spec, so a slightly different homologation, different weight limit, and paying dividends at the moment, because that car is the best of the Porsches.
1: That's right. It can still help them going for the Manufacturers' Championship, so it does behoove them to help the program out. And I mentioned it during a practice session earlier. My understanding is with Lauren Heinrich comes a little bit more of a technical tie-in as well between the customer and the factory team. So we'll see if that continues to pay dividends. So far, so good, running just off the podium as they run. But I'm just captivated by what's happening in GTD right now, in GTD Pro. So much fuel save. We've had a couple onboard shots of lifting coast. Now a little bit of muscle here from Alexander Sims. He's going to fight with Ben Barnico for position, and Conor DeFilippi is there too.
0: That is the battle behind Nick Tandy. He's 2.5 seconds further around the circuit for this battle for second in GTD Pro. I just wonder, with the lap times at 25s at the moment, most of those cars can do high 22s or early 23s. When will they get the tick in the box? When will they get that lovely call that drivers love, going up the hill and weaving side to side, the Lexus of Ben Barnicot? Now, Ben's raced here a while, and you are not allowed to move in reaction to the car behind you. That could be looked at as blocking. I get a little warning for that, just to let him know that race control are looking at that. It all started all the way down into turn two. Little bump and run from the Corvette. And that was through the Andretti hairpin. Corvette's trying to get through. subsequently making that pass. So the Corvette then of Alexander Sims up into second. Barnicot in the Lexus in third. DeFilippi in fourth. Callum Islet is sitting just behind them, trying to get a draft. All of those cars now under 20% of energy with 17, call it 18 minutes to go. That is tight. Very, very tight. Let's go to the pit lane. Now, Arjuna Kankapardi has the ability to ask the questions, the difficult questions, and get the truth out of them. It's hypnosis or truth serum. We're not entirely certain. He won't tell us his exact strategy on this, as the Dex Racing number 45, Trent Hinman, is right in behind Nikita Johnson at the moment. That's a pass for overall position, but not class position. But more importantly, it looks like the McLaren is just holding that Lamborghini up, and the 27 car of Tom Gamble behind. That is a battle for what we think will end up being the lead. So let's go to GTD Pro and find out what's going on at the leaders. EO Racing, Nick Tandy, 2.5 seconds lead. Has he got the fuel to get to the checker, Arjuna?
2: There's not many drivers I think you'd want other than a multi-time 24-hour race winner to lead you at this point. But John, the word from the pit wall, 8 minutes short for AO Racing. And they are 3% better on energy. And even with all that lifting and coasting, to be almost six laps short of getting to the checkered flag, that's asking for a lot of help, even from a safety car in these closing stages of the race.
0: And he has, Nick Tandy has by far the most, by the better part of a couple of 3%, he has the most energy of those top four cars. So if he can't make it, none of the cars behind him can, Ryan, and neither can Callum Islet. So Ford and Corvette in Vervich and Pattsburgh are absolutely in the conversation here. It also means that Scott Andrews has got to pit next time around, or the one after, because he's in the red now. He's under 10%. But if Tandy can't do it, Sims, Barnicot and Conor DeFilippi and Callum Islet can't do it either.
1: I agree. I think that says everything we need to hear, that without a safety car intervention, they can't make it. And from the lead of the race overall, the 60 is in the pit lane, John.
0: Let's go to Arjuna. They were playing the strategy game, rolling the dice. They come in with just under 7% of fuel. This will be a very short stop. We'll keep an eye open for Earl Bamber as Arjuna Kankapardi describes this stop.
2: I've got my stopwatch ticking away. There's not even a thought of tyres here, John. About 8 seconds and off and away the number 60 goes. That's all the fuel they need to reach the checkered flag.
0: It's going to be tight. Earl Bamber's just coming to the line now and passes the car in the pit lane that he needs to pass to win the race, but they've got a shorter run round the inside of the Andretti hairpin. Bamber is through into the lead, and also through it's Marco Wittmann also coming through on the inside of turn three. A huge move from Lauren Heinrich goes up into third position, and it will be fourth for Tom Blomqvist. They've splashed to 28.5% and dropped from first to fourth. They played the game. They were hoping for something that would help them out, some yellow. But they are now on the same fuel strategy, the same tyre strategy as everyone else in that top four or five. And so the GTP battle, as we always say, the stagger has unwound. And right now, that is a genuine battle, with Earl Bamber leading from Marco Wittmann, Lauren Heinrich and Renger van der Zander, with Tom Blomqvist having slotted in there and down the inside. Lauren Heinrich wants to upgrade his position and goes through on the BMW. Little bit of hip and shoulder at turn number 10. But that takes Heinrich up to second. JDC have not won in the GTP era. They have won in the past in the top class, but not Ryan Marine with this type of car.
1: know, what a remarkable achievement. Just to finish in second place would be, they are David going up against a whole field of Goliaths, and the slingshot's been pretty darn accurate here today. This all started with traffic, out-of-class traffic. Vittman caught Tom Gamble, tried to go to the inside, but there was no room to go there. Heinrich saw it around the outside, which then became the inside. It was muscular, but it was fair, and he is through.
0: Where are we going to send the BDO? There was definitely a touch or two coming down through Reining and through turn 10. But the pass was made. Where are we going to send the BDO Nose Strategy Award? There has been an awful lot of tactics played here, gentlemen. I'm going to throw mine in straight away. And I think it has to be the GDC car. They put timing in earlier on. They were running 10th at one stage. They have worked their fuel strategy and the pace with Laren. They're second at the moment, chasing down the leader 3 seconds. But that is mine. I would certainly say a honourable mention to a number of the GTD teams. Certainly Tom Gamble, the heart of racing team, Fred Scharndorf at Inception. They've all done the right thing, as of Winward as well, actually. But if Callum Islet and Wright Morton, I know Callum's got to come in next time around, so has Scott Andrews. One BDO No Strategy Award. What do you reckon? I'll go to you first, Ryan Murray.
1: I like the JDC call, but if I'm going to look for anything else, how about what Wayne Taylor Racing has done in the GTD class? They took some risk going with the overcut. They were vulnerable to a full course yellow, but they gambled, and then Trent Hidman had the speed to help them jump that Aston in the pit lane. It left Dudu Barrichello wondering, how did we end up second? Well, it was strategy and it was speed. Great combination for Wayne Taylor Racing, and it might give them a win.
0: Yeah, the 120 Wright Motorsport Porsche in the pit lane. Now, yeah, it was close, but close was enough in the favour of the number 45. A little stall from the Wright Motorsport 120. Scott Andrews in the pit lane as well in the Vandersteer Aston Martin Arjuna. We'll watch the stop. Your BDO Nose Strategy nomination could be from any of the three classes.
2: I think I'm going to go with the Ford Racing number 65, because remember, they got involved in a bit of contact with the Porsche Penske GTP machine and got a penalty for that. But despite all of those struggles, they have been able to nurse this strategy to what could end up being a class victory at the GTD Pro Class at a track, John, where the initial Ford Mustang GT3 was definitely not at its best performance.
0: Yeah, this Evo's worked a lot better. Well, a second place in GTP at the moment, a potential win in GTD Pro and GTD. Those are our nominations for the BDO Nose Strategy Award. We've got just on 10 minutes to go. We'll make our decision and announce that at the checkered flag. And don't forget, on Wednesday in our midweek motorsport show, we'll also have the CrowdStrike Endurance Teamwork and Speed Award. That's data-driven. We'll crunch the numbers and give you the winners there as well. Wheel and Cadillac, they're leading the race at the moment. They've got to be in with the conversation as well. They've run a very good race indeed. I've been enthralled by this one intervention by the Porsche Apple Computer liveried safety car. And what we are seeing here, Ryan Marine, is genuine pace as Philippe Minasa and Lawrence Vanto and the two Porsche Penske Motorsports circulating together at the moment. They look great, but 6th and 7th for the 7 and 6, not what they wanted. But we have had great racing through the classes today in a relatively clean race that has shown multi-class racing and the IMSA WeatherTech Sports Car Championship in a very, very good light indeed.
1: It's been great fun. The racing's been good, but the strategy's been excellent. The timing of that last caution was phenomenal from a strategic perspective because it really put you in one of two camps, and you could really talk your way into either way to approach it, especially in the GT classes. And a good chunk of the GTD classes, they elected to do this, expecting another yellow, I have to believe. 8 minutes to go. My rough calculation is they're still a couple minutes short, but look at what Nick Tandy has done. He still has 5.5% energy left. Is that going to be enough, though, to make it to the finish?
0: Conor De Filippi has pulled out fourth position. Arjuna is watching it. This could be swinging the way of Frederik Vervich and Ford Racing number 65, Arjuna.
2: It was only 6 seconds worth of fuel, though, John, so we are getting down to very small amounts needed, and all the lift and coast that Nick Tandy has done. If the magic number was 8 minutes left on the clock, he's already been able to save another 60 seconds or so. But I am seeing AO Racing get on the wall, getting ready for Sketchy to run down pit lane.
0: 7 minutes 13 to run, 4.5% from Nick Tandy, just 2% from Alexander Sims in second. 1.6% for the car that's put the fastest GTD Pro lap of the race in. And both first and second in GTD Pro are on the lane. Now, where is Frederik Vervich in the number 65 car? He's coming out of the final corner now. He is going to take the lead. The question is by how much. This is going to be splash and go. And Arjuna is watching.
2: It's the race of the pit crew here. Both of the fueling members having to wait to jump over the wall, but it's Sketchy that goes off first. A very quick stop for the AO Racing 77.
0: The Ford has gone through. It has gone through Frederik Vervich and Nicky Katzberg. We mentioned them about, 45 minutes ago. And they are now first and second. Ford Racing and the 65 Mustang GT3 with 12.8%. Now, have they got their numbers right? Nicky Katzberg is closer to 16%, which is where Alexander Sims has just been fueled to. There are 6 minutes to go, and it's all still to play for. Incredible stuff. 1.3 seconds between Earl Bamber and Laren Heinrich at the front of the field. It's Heinrich on a charge. He's just taken 0.9 seconds out of the leader. It's not even half a second now as they're through the Andretti hairpin with traffic ahead of them, GT traffic ahead of them. Could it possibly happen for John Church and JDC Miller Motorsport? Heinrich is target acquired here. The opportunity of a traffic-assisted pass. He's right on the tail. Looks up the inside to turn five. Up the hill. There's nothing between them. Put the stopwatch away right now, Ryan. This is all about two fabulous drivers, Earl Bamber and Laren Heinrich, and two great cars, Cadillac and the Porsche 963. This is a fight to the finish.
1: And it's not about fuel save either. They're basically even on energy the rest of the way. This is a straight-up fight between one of the established stars in Earl Bamber and one that is rising to its zenith right now in Laren Heinrich. Fantastic stuff with 4.5 minutes to go.
0: Heinrich thinks about the look down the inside, the final corner. Can't make that one happen. Across the line. Looks like the Cadillac pulls out the slower corners a little bit better, but the Porsche has slightly better top speed. Closes back in again under braking. The concertina effect goes to the high side, the right-hand side, through the Andretti hairpins, through the kink at turn three, and again looks for a over and under. Tries to get down the inside. He's blocked off by the Whelen Cadillac. Really, really smart driving, defensive driving from Earl Bamber. He put his car right on the apex of the corner and lifted off. This is incredible. What a race we had here last year, but we've turned this one up to 11. Crank it up again. Frederik Vervich, by the way, is leading Nicky Katzberg by 0.6 seconds, and Vervich has just taken 0.5 seconds out of the leader in GTD Pro. Trent Hindman is the only class leader who has any kind of cushion whatsoever. The The good news is I don't have to talk very much tomorrow because I'm not going to have any voice left. This is incredible racing. IMSA Radio and IMSA TV. The IMSA WeatherTech Sports Car Championship. WeatherTech Raceway Laguna Seca once again giving us an absolute grandstand finish. Two more laps, I reckon, for the leaders. The leaders in GTD Pro are just heading up the rear hull straight now and into the corkscrew. Heinrich looks racy. Looks like he's got good grip as well from his Michelin tyres. Tries at turn three. Ahead is the Mustang number 16 of Felipe Fraga, the Myers Riley Motorsport car. Will that be a factor as they dive down to the left-hand side into turn number five? Heinrich does not get the move done and he's dropped two or three car lengths. But I reckon, I do think that Porsche 963 is the quicker of the two cars right now, Ryan.
1: Sure looks that way. He might have a little more life left in those Michelin tires and he's on the attack, but does he have enough time? Time is running out now in this pursuit of the first GTP win for JDC Miller.
0: It's going to be tight to it, being white flag this time around. One or two laps to go. 2 minutes on the clock. I think there'll be another one after this. I'm looking across towards the starter stand as they come by. It's got to be in the twisty stuff. No white flag. No white flag. So this, it would be next time around. And a huge amount of traffic in front of them. Earl Bamber now will not be happy seeing all of these GT cars, and they're all battling together as well. He covers the inside at turn number three. Lauren Heinrich tries to go around the outside. Bamber moves across to cover into turn number four. They'll start climbing the hill from turn five, but here's the traffic. Three across the track at one stage there. They both get by. Now here comes Bamber. Is he going to block? There's some smoke coming out. Bamber goes to the left of the turner BMW. What a move by Bamber! What a move by Bamber! Used the Lexus and the turner BMW as a pick, but he's got smoke coming out of the back of that car and he's just locked up the left rear as well. I don't think that Cadillac is all it should be. Has there been a little touch on the bodywork that's put it onto the left rear Michelin tyre? White flag this time round, Ryan, and I don't know who's going to win in two of the three classes.
1: I do think there is left rear damage to the bodywork of the 31. He just needs to hang on to it for 11 more corners. Just 2.2 more miles. Can Earl Bamber hang on?
0: Well, I'm not sure he's aware of what's going on there. We're keeping an eye on Frederik Vervisch and Nicky Katzberg as well. They're only half a second apart. And it's side by side again coming out of the Andretti hairpins to turn three. The inside line has been taken by Earl Bamber in the Cadillac. They're still side by side going into turn four. There's a little bit of an overlap. Yes, there's a little bit of bodywork that's folded back. The little cheese wedge on the left-hand side. Side by side going into four and five. And it is a pass for the lead. Heinrich has got it done. He had the grip coming out of four. Has to defend now. Bamber is deciding that he's got to fight back. But how much damage is there to the back of that car? Incredible stuff. A mile or so to go. At the corkscrew. Bamber is dropping away. We are about to see victory, at least at the line. I'm not hearing anything about race control looking at any of the battles at the front of that class. Onto the start-finish straight for the last time. Tymon van der Helme started it, and Lauren Heinrich finishes it, and it is a first win in the GTP era for JDC Miller Motorsports, the 2025 version of the Porsche 963 by 3/4 of a second at the end. Let's quickly pick up, Ryan, with the GTD Pro battle that's heading up the hill now.
1: Well, both of these cars had a disastrous first 20 minutes of the race. Remember the penalty for the Ford for the contact with one of the Porsche Penske cars. They had a drive-through penalty. We heard from a forlorn Tommy Milner early in the race after they were damaged and delayed early in the race, and yet they played this strategy brilliantly, about to take it home 1-2 with Ford ahead of Corvette.
0: Just too much room for a dive at the final corner. Incredible stuff. Two of the three classes are going to be separated by under a second. And Ford win at WeatherTech Raceway Laguna Seca. Frederik Vervisch breaking records on the Nürburgring Nordschleife recently, now stands on the top step of the podium for the number 65 crew. And the new Ford Evo is on the top step of the podium. Absolutely outstanding stuff. And let's not forget the GTD winners as well. Danny Formal started the Windtiller Racing Dex Imaging Lamborghini Huracan, and Trent Hindman finished it off. That is the old version of the Lamborghini now, with the Temerario in this race. But there's life in that old bull yet. Arjuna Kankapani has reaction from some of the winning teams. Where are you, Arjuna?
2: I made my way to JDC Miller Motorsports. The elation, the tears. John, there is so much emotion here. 5 years after the last win for JDC Miller Motorsports, John Church is a winner once again. He's just trying to help Lauren get his way back into pit lane. John, what does this mean to you and the team?
5: Oh, this is absolutely incredible. What a day, what a day. I mean, this kid is incredible. I mean, the drive he put on and did everything right. So couldn't be happier for the whole team. The whole team did an awesome job.
2: We're glad to have you. Congratulations.
5: Thank you very much. This is so special.
0: Oh, he deserves it so much. Arjuna, pat him on the back for me, will you? I had a really good chat with John after around Motul Petilemon, and particularly after Motul Petilemon. In fact, he sat and watched the Bathurst 1000K with me as well. Lauren Heinrich with that win goes to the head of the GTP drivers, points by 21 over Jack Aitken, then the two Porsche Penske Motorsport Porsches. We have just witnessed history, Ryan. You pointed out that JDC Miller Motorsports are really now the only privateer running a top-class prototype in competition around the world.
1: This, John, is what the rules makers hoped for when this new GTP era came up. They hoped that manufacturers would have a car that would be there for customers to be able to buy and run and compete at a high level, just like it was in the original GTP era in the 80s and 90s. We really haven't seen that by and large, but this goes to show that a well-run team with the right drivers and the right technical partnership with the manufacturer can win at the highest level of endurance racing. Well done to JDC.
0: In GDD Pro, it's the Milner and Katzberg, Nicky Katzberg and Tom Milner, Corvette that leads by 51 points from the number one BMW, Conor De Filippi and Neil Verhagen. AO in third place now, 63 points back from the lead, and 74 points back. The winners this afternoon, Fred Vervisch and Christopher Meese. Chris Meese now with Arjuna.
2: I don't know if that was necessarily on the cards around halfway through this race, but Christopher Meese and Fred Vervisch bring the Ford Mustang GT3 Evo to victory lane here at the WeatherTech Raceway Laguna Seca. What an up-and-down race for you, Chris.
3: Oh, it's amazing. Honestly, I'm so proud of the team. I already had a good qualifying yesterday, had a great car, thanks to them, to the boys and girls. And obviously, we were running P3 during the race and then had kind of an eventful moment with the GTP car there. And whilst I don't agree with the penalty, it kind of helped us in terms of strategy. So, again, like Bruno, our strategist did an amazing job to bring us back to the lead. And we gambled. It could have been also the other way around if there would have been a last late yellow. But I'm super happy that we, after Daytona 24 last year, finally get another win.
2: If this was meant to be the weakest track of the previous generation car, does this give you and the team a lot of confidence for the rest of the season now?
3: I mean, obviously, we brought the Evo for a reason. Still, we didn't expect to be completely up front here. And if you see the pace from the cars behind, they probably had a bit more in it. And we were just lucky to gamble and that there was no late yellow.
2: Congratulations.
3: Thank you. Thank you.
0: Well done to them. The GTD unofficial points due to Barrichello for Harter Racing by 140 from the 96 crew from Turner Motorsport. Then the Vasa Sullivan crew from the number 12, and 200 points back now, the 57 Windward team. Just want to say a quick hello to all of the R at WEC Discord group as well. Thank you very much indeed for all of your comments. Unofficial results then at the WeatherTech Sports Car Championship, StubHub Monterey, 2 hours and 40 minutes, and Lauren Heinrich and Tymon van der Helm will be on the top step of the podium from the Cadillac of Earl Bamber and Jack Aitken. What a battle. The lead changing on the last lap. BMW in third position for Marco Wittmann and Philip Eng. The fourth different manufacturer in the top four, the number 60 Acura. They rolled the dice and they very, very nearly pulled it off. We'll do the rest of the results in a moment, but let's hear from the winning drivers from JDC Miller Motorsports with Arjuna.
2: Lauren Heinrich, what a move on the last lap. You set that one up through traffic. How good was that JDC Miller Motorsports car in only your second race here with the team?
3: I mean, the car was such a joy to drive. You know, Long Beach was a great start. It was a very short weekend. You know, it's not easy to get to know even the names on the team in 2 days. So it was a good base, you know, to have a good start here. And, you know, as you can see, the guys that didn't make it easy for me, mega fight with Earl. You know, it's an honor, you know, for me to fight with him because I followed his whole career when I was not professional yet. And to go, you know, side by side with him and door to door around Laguna Seca in a GTP car, you know, that was so much fun. And as you said, I mean, the JDC car, it was amazing to drive, such a joy. If you have such a good car around the Laguna Seca, I mean, I wish it would be a 24-hour race today.
2: You're now the championship leader with your third win in a row here at the WeatherTech Raceway Laguna Seca. But you raced the first two races of the season with a factory Porsche team. You're with a very different crew here, and you have already paid kudos to their efforts. But it's a very different operation behind the scenes, even for you, bringing your Porsche factory experience, right?
3: Yeah, well, some experience that I can build on, definitely from very successful Daytona and Sebring. But still a lot to learn for me. And I really like the dynamic in the team. You know, we can contribute from each other's experience very well. You know, the team has a lot of experience with the 25 car. I can bring some experience from the factory team. And, you know, the hard work has paid off.
2: Congratulations, Lauren.
3: Thank you. Thank you.
0: Great win for them. It's Ford Racing and the 65 in GTD Pro. Trent Hindman, Wayne Taylor Racing in the number 45 car. Oh, that was brilliant. And they are our BDO Nose Strategy winners. They pulled the pin early and pitted. They finished with 5% of energy. And they were the only one who had any kind of gap back to the rest of the field. Had over, getting on for a minute and a half. So the number 45, Wayne Taylor Racing, Lamborghini Huracan for their pit lane strategy. Win BDO no strategy. Let's hear from the GTD winners. Here's Arjuna.
2: They are not just our GTD winners, but BDO No Strategy Award winners as well. Trent Hindman and Danny Formal. I'll start with you, Danny. You started the car, and after starting in second at Long Beach, were you happy to be up front and still contending halfway through?
4: No, for sure. I want to, first of all, thank Wayne Taylor Racing, Dex Imaging, Lamborghini for this amazing machine they gave us this weekend. Since Long Beach, we've shown that the car is great, and we roll off the trailer really good. We did a small shakedown here last week, and I told the team, guys, we have a good machine, and we just executed this weekend, really, from practice one all the way through qualifying. You know, we missed that pole by 0.003 of a second. And yeah, my stint was kind of a management, see what we were, how we were doing. And, yeah, gave it to my teammate Arnold here. And Trent did a fantastic double stint. And the guys called the perfect strategy. The guys at the pit stops did a great job. And, yeah, it's an awesome feeling to win again with this awesome machine and share this win with Trent again and everyone in Wayne Taylor Racing and Dex Imaging.
2: A great strategy. And Trent, I just saw your watch. Average heart rate of only 150. Seems like you were quite calm behind the wheel of the Lamborghini Huracan.
6: I'm just going to go out on a limb here and say normally I run at a high RPM, so that'll be my excuse for the day. No, it's just an incredible day. It got pretty dicey there with some of the interclass battles, and then obviously cars on other strategies, maybe just trying to gamble on strategy to the end. So just staying patient was the number one thing. I was getting great information from the pit box, the guys at Wayne Taylor Racing. I was really on them the whole time, so I apologize for blowing out their eardrums at times, just figuring out where we were and what our plan was. But they walked me through it step by step and gave me all the confidence in the world. Obviously, the car was bad fast. Danny did a great job. Just super proud to be a part of the effort.
7: Congrats.
6: Thank you.
0: Oh, brilliant stuff. And our BD or No Strategy Award for GT goes to Wayne Taylor Racing in GTP. It is also the winners, JDC Miller Motorsport, a brilliant combination of strategy and speed. And interestingly enough, our GTP and GTD classes both won by the outgoing cars, the 25 Porsche 963 and the Lamborghini Huracan. Stay tuned.

0: Sorry, just caught me grabbing a quick mouthful of water there at the beginning of Michelin post-race tech. What a 2 hours and 40 minutes here in the Ford Racing Global Broadcast Centre. Arjuna is patrolling down by Winner's Circle. He's just going to shout up if he gets any more interviews. Ryan Marine stays with me. We had a great race here last year at WeatherTech Raceway Laguna Seca. I feel that we did even better this year. Cogitate on that for a moment. Let's go down to the celebrations, I suppose. Philip Eng from BMW is with Arjuna.
1: Third at the end of the day. But, Philip, we were wondering, was there a slight fuel issue at one point during the race itself?
2: Not that I'm aware. I think it was all good from our side. I have to say, great job by the team in terms of strategy. Very happy for them. Marco drove fantastically. We were struggling a bit with balance in quali and up leading up to the race, but the car was pretty good today. So very happy to be standing on the podium together with Marco and celebrate with the team. And, of course, I think we all think about Alex Zanardi. He's been a member of the BMW family for many, many years. He's one of my racing idols and idols for life, so I'm thinking about him very intensively.
1: Thank you, Philip. Congratulations on a great race. Tommy Milner, I think that's an unexpected podium in some ways for you and Nicky Katzberg, second at the end of the day. After that first stint, was that necessarily a result you thought was realistic?
3: Well, I mean, in IMSA, you always have a chance. And, you know, like I said, I mean, I said the car was good. And in IMSA, you always have a chance with different strategies and things like that. So, there's no give up in this team ever, right? And we just, from that point on, we just split strategies. As the race unfolded, there was sometimes it was looking okay for us, sometimes looking really bad for us. And then all of a sudden, it was looking very good for us in the end. So, yeah, never give up. Always, you know, try your best. And, for us today, it definitely worked out on a day when it didn't look like it was so good for us.
1: Especially given that Nicky Katzberg got into a bit of contact on a couple of occasions. And from what I saw of the car, ripped some of the dive planes off of the front. Were you struggling with the balance later on in the race, or was the Corvette from Pratt & Miller still running well at the end of 2 hours and 40 minutes?
4: No, the Corvette was running well. They were all turning into me, so we lost some performance there. But the car was still doing well. We obviously had to go very long on the tires, so both me and Freddie struggled there in the end. I was trying so hard to put him under pressure, but as expected, he didn't make any mistakes. So unfortunately, it's a P2. But saying that, it was unexpected. It's very good for the championship. We keep doing a good job consistently, so so far so good. And thanks to the guys for giving us another wonderful car and make it to the podium again.
1: Before I let you go, I want to ask, what's the best track, in your opinion, for this car in the rest of the season we've got left?
4: I always really, really like Road America. The car has been very good so far there. So let's see. Detroit is probably good as well.
0: Brilliant stuff. Brilliant, brilliant stuff. Let's reflect on what we've seen. Dave Alcock says a brilliantly balanced drive from Heinrich. Aggressive. Used his equipment well. Did wonder if he miscalculated fuel at a couple of points and would need a splash, but he was fine. Anthony saying, when does Porsche start rethinking where they might be sending Lauren Heinrich at the end of June? Is it time to book the New York hotel and flight, as he is leading the points by 21 at the moment, and we don't know what he is doing for the rest of the season? Perfect drive from Heinrich. Perfect strategy from JDC Miller Motorsports. And let's not forget, Timon van der Helme, he hasn't got the raw pace of his teammate. He qualified the car. He kept it out of trouble early on, did what he was asked to do. That's a pretty good all-round performance by JDC, and I think a tremendous win for them.
5: That's one that's going to reverberate globally and give hope to privateer teams everywhere, right? That even at the highest level, you can get it done. For JDC on the strategy side, they pulled the pin pretty early. 2 hours, 2 minutes to go is when they came with their first pit stop, and we took note of it at the time.

0: And then they rode that alternate strategy all the way to the finish. And just quickly of note, when the Porsche factory cars went with the short fill during the yellow, they went with the full fill, and it dropped them a ton of track position, but it made their final stop a quick one.
1: Yeah,
0: that made
1: point.
0: All the difference.
2: Nick Tandy finished off the race for AO Racing in the number 77 Sketchy, saving fuel all the way to the end. That seemed like a very difficult stint for you, trying to extend the mileage. Was there much more to hope come from that race with the timing of the caution, though?
3: I mean, all we needed was one short yellow. It didn't even have to be full, you know, full procedure. One short yellow at the end of the race or through that last hour and whatever it was, 30 minutes, 40 minutes. I think all those cars that were running at the front on that strategy, we'd all made it. But it never came. So, you know, in the end, the cars, the two in front, the Ford and the Chevy that went on the alternate strategy, you know, it played out for them. If the yellow had come, they'd have finished 8th and 9th. But they took the gamble, fair play to them. We obviously gambled on trying to keep track position and running out front. The car was decent enough to stay out front. You know, we weren't the fastest for sure, but we were good on the long run, and the pit stops were immaculate as ever. So, yeah, we're disappointed not to win, of course, but happy with the points and the podium for third.
2: Given your experience, I want to ask about the degradation here at WeatherTech Raceway Laguna Seca. They did add some sealant into turns 2 through 5, but are we seeing some of that degradation, classic degradation, return?
3: It's coming back year by year. I mean, for sure. You know, it is. Of course, we're nowhere near the levels we were back to the repave when it was a very frustrating place to drive around. But I think as the track weathers, you know, the degradation is going to grow. And every year, every time we come back, it's different. So it changes the race. And yeah, it's always a good race around here at Laguna. Always fun.
2: Thanks, Nick.
3: Thank you.
1: Bluffing saying here at hashtag Michelin PRT, what was the downfall of the Porsche Penske in GTP today? Wrong fuel strategy, caught off guard by one of the cautions. Ought to see them so far back, but a 9.63 winning the race. Slightly different strategies. Porsche's 6th and 7th. For this number 6th and 7th, actually. So they swapped round towards the end of the race. Porsche have, I wouldn't say they've got a problem. They've got some thinking to do. That point that was made about where Lauren Heinrich goes and what happens to him. He's leading the Drivers' Championship at the moment. And what did happen to PPM in this race, Ryan?
0: Well, I think it's worth remembering that the old car, the JDC Miller car, is on a different BOP than the 6 and the 7. And it's a more favorable BOP, I would say, from a weight perspective, if nothing else. So I don't know that they had the pace of Heinrich in the older car anyway. And frankly, this is kind of where they were all week long, right? They were about 6th, 7th, 8th in the practices and in qualifying. It looks dramatic because they were at the front, at least with the Nasser car late in the race. But we always knew that was a little bit artificial because they had short-filled to get the track position, and they were eventually going to have to do a long stop at the end, and that's ultimately why they dropped down. And you know what? 6th and 7th, I think that's pretty representative of the pace they had this weekend, all told. It just looks jarring when the customer team wins the race, but we have to remember those are not the same cars between the customer team and the factory team.
2: Frederik Schandorf and Brendan Areeb teamed up for a podium effort. But not just that, best of the Bronze Cup drivers and teams as well. Brendan did a great job in that first stint, didn't he, Frederik?
4: He did an amazing job. He kept it clean, and he was saving a lot of fuel that helped us in the pit stop when he boxed. We also was able to jump a few cars going out of in my first stint. And this track is not easy for a bronze. I mean, not even for a pro. It's super technical, and you are on the limit with these curves where you can't really drop a wheel. So he did a phenomenal job, and he's really on a good streak the last two races with Long Beach and this. So we're just really happy now to win the bronze and to get one step closer to Le Mans and also to get a podium as well.
2: Yeah, 4th at Long Beach as well. So like you say, things are going in the right direction. Your team seems to really shine in the Endurance Cup race as well. Add out Ollie Milroy into the lineup. We're going to head to Watkins Glen in a couple of weeks' time. Are you excited for that one?
4: I am, but I'm actually going to skip Watkins, unfortunately. But I am really excited usually for the Endurance races because we're just having such a strong team with Ollie as well. He's an amazing driver, and he's one of the best silvers out there for sure. He's always bringing the car in as he got it, and that's really important for me to finish the races in endurance. And with the two, with him and me for the last 4 hours for most of these shorter endurance races, is we really have a good opportunity. Where these sprint races are kind of a big disadvantage, having the bronze against the silvers, where the endurance races, it doesn't really matter as much. So yeah, we love the endurance, and everything we can get in the sprints is a bonus.
2: We'll miss you at Watkins, but looking forward to seeing you later this year.
4: Yes, sir. Thank you.
1: Yeah, brilliant stuff for them. Third place for Inception Racing with Brendan Arebe starting that Ferrari. Before we leave GTP, a word about some of the other manufacturers. Anthony saying, has the Le Mans prep just been too much for Wayne Taylor Racing on a weekend where it looked like they'd finally turned things around? The race fell apart for both cars, 10th and 11th in GTP. We'll come back to that in a moment. Let's have a proper chat with John Church, who I presume, he's the JDC of JDC Miller Motorsports. I presume Arjuna has a very, very big smile on his face. He's worked incredibly hard for this, and give IMSA some credit. They allowed that car to run in 2025 spec as well.
2: Absolutely, and we were just joking, how big is the party going to be and where can I join them? But John, we had a brief chat when you were bringing Lauren back into the pit lane. Has it sunk in now, 5 years on from your last win, your first in this GTP era?
5: I don't think so. It won't till next week, but it'll make the flight home tonight a lot nicer, that's for sure. So we'll have to probably phone ahead to the Delta Club in San Francisco and let them know we're coming, because we'll be there for a while.
2: Obviously, you were allowed to run with the 2025 spec. IMSA is so glad to have you. And I know the fans are glad to have a privateer team as well. There's so much effort that you have put in. But to have someone like Lauren join the operation, how has that helped you step up?
5: He brings some great experience. He's an awesome driver. And just, you know, brought he's been a key element to the last couple of races. And just what an awesome person. And so we're just delighted, and you know, couldn't be happier. I mean, he drove that thing to the front today. So what a drive.
2: I know it's not always been easy for you, especially in this GTP era. Does it finally start to feel worth it, all those hours of trying to make this program happen and to keep it on the lights on as well?
5: Absolutely. I always tell the guys, one win erases 100 losses. So we will cherish this one for a while, and you know, and there's more to come. I mean, this car is really good. The team is really good. And this just validates everything we've been doing the last few years.
2: And so just to confirm, I know Lauren's going to miss one race this year, Watkins Glen, if I remember correctly. But he'll be back with you for every single other round of the championship.
5: He'll be back for the sprint races. And I believe he's available for it in Road America. So, but yeah, so. And who knows, on Watkins Glen, he's now the points leader, so.
2: Exactly. Go and celebrate. I'll follow you, and we'll catch up later.
5: Thank you very much. Appreciate it. Take care.
1: Arjuna on his way at the Delta Club at San Francisco as well. Wayne Taylor Racing, I started that. Ryan, obviously the 10 car had problems early on and finished well down. The number 40 car looked like it was going to be involved, but ultimately ends up in 11th position and you know, 67 seconds off the lead on a race where pretty much the last half of it all ran green.
0: Yeah, look, that car didn't quite look very comfortable, very pliable in that opening stint when it was up front early on. And it was a combination of strategy, I think, and then maybe they weren't looking after their tires as well as the opposition. Hard to say without hearing directly from the team. Whether or not it's the Le Mans prep, I don't think so. This is a team that's raced at a high level for a long time, and let's not forget they just won in the GTD class. So, yeah, it's not been a good start to the year again, and I feel like I've said that a lot about Wayne Taylor Racing this year and last in the GTP class, but at least there's something going for them. That result in GTD is huge, because over the last six races for that Lamborghini, John, they had not finished better than eighth, and they had DNF'd in four of their last six races going back to last year. This is huge for them to put that behind them and at least inject some optimism into the program. Hopefully it starts there in the GT car, and maybe it trickles up a little bit and gets to the GTP program as well.
1: talk about the Whelan Cadillac in just a moment, but our junior has caught up with the man at the top of IMSA. He's about to get a new boss as well, with Mr. France stepping aside. John Doonan is the president of IMSA.
2: Throwback weekend for the first time, Mr. Doonan. Reflecting on how everything has gone, some amazing racing, some amazing liveries. Was this a success?
6: You know, Arjuna, first of all, thank you for having me on. And record crowd, incredible racing down to the final laps. You're right about the throwback weekend. It was so fun to see even some of our suppliers and partners like Michelin and Bosch get into it like the race teams did. But to have the Apple brand back is something I remember as a childhood. It's been a very special weekend. The outcome, I mean, you can't ask for more. That's IMSA right there. That's IMSA's form of endurance racing. I'm so grateful for those who tuned in around the world to watch and listen to you all. But a team like JDC, that is what IMSA was founded on. Any team should be able to come here and compete and have a chance for a shot at a win. And so happy for them. John Church and Katie, they've been friends of mine for a long time, 20, 30-year friends in the sport. Lauren Heinrich, how about that kid? You know, up-and-coming talent, as you said. You know, Wayne Taylor Racing gets a win in GTD, and Ford, they pull it out with the Mustang and a strategy play.
2: This is not going to be the last throwback weekend, is it? I've heard there's going to be a bit more in the works for Sebring next year.
6: Yeah, 75th anniversary of the Mobile 1 12 Hours of Sebring. Mel Harder and Emily Nash on our team. Mel here at the track got this one going. I think next March we ought to blow it out even more. We'll come back here and do it again. But a lot of memories, but also we're creating more memories right now. And then the fans who've joined us recently, welcome. And we're going to keep growing this thing.
2: Thanks, John.
6: Thank you.
2: Appreciate that. Thank you.
1: Plenty of new fans around the world if socials are anything to go by. The other Cadillac, thank you to Mr. Doonan. The other Cadillac second, which kind of rubs salt into the wounds of Wayne Taylor Racing, and BMW with one of their cars in third. And BMW were a factor this weekend at various points, and they've got... I mean, it's a bit of an odd one because the 24 car finished down, only 23 seconds down at the end, again, after a 90-minute long green flag period. So that's not bad, but 3 seconds off the win for the Marco Wittmann finished car.
0: Remember, they were last and second to last at the end of practice one, and we were wondering, is this the sign of a problem? But as it turned out, as we expected at the time, WRT, they'll figure things out. It's a shame for them only to have one car up there at the front, but they had to get pretty clever, I think. I'm not sure they were there on outright pace, and Wittmann really had nothing to fight Heinrich with, as apparently nobody did, because Bamber fell prey to that too. But that said, for them to be able to think their way up to a third-place result on a weekend where probably they weren't the sharpest weapon in the drawer, I think they can be pretty pleased with that.
1: I mean, we could talk about Acura as well. So close and yet so far, didn't even get on the podium. Some good driving, some good tactics from those guys. There was a moment when they looked like they were going to be in the shout. And again, you know, they finished 4 and 7 seconds away. And I'm going to keep making this. That was not a... an artificial finish, because we had that such a long run from pretty much halfway through the race. Actually, if I pull up my session statistics, an hour and 15 minutes at the end and an hour and 10 minutes at the beginning. And then that little yellow flag of 14, call it 15 minutes in the middle. So it was pretty much split between the GT panels. We've talked about Wayne Taylor Racing and the Lamborghini Huracan. That was the biggest gap. I mean, they won it by the better part of a minute and a half from Harter Racing, Inception in third in GTD. Brilliant, brilliant strategy from the older car. But GTD Pro, wow. Nick Tandy, not happy at being third, but sounded happy. They were literally... I mean, I've never seen so many red numbers in the virtual fuel tanks. All the way to Point two, I think it says, next to Fred Vervich. 3.3 for the second place Corvette. Point eight for Nick Tandy. Those guys had really rolled the dice, and it nearly, so nearly worked for Sketchy in that version of the car's debut. But three different cars on the podium in GTD Pro. Looks good.
0: It does. I do have to wonder, though, we talked about this a lot, the trends of this track. You really can't count on full course yellows. No track produces fewer on the IMSA schedule per race than Laguna Seca. And a good chunk of the field was counting on a yellow. We heard that from Nick Tandy there in his post-race interview, which, if again, if you're looking at the trends, you would think maybe this isn't the place to base a strategy around getting a yellow in the second half of the race, and that's the way it played out. So credit to Ford and Multimatic and to Pratt Miller as well, two cars that had a terrible first 20 minutes but kept their heads, played the strategy game correctly, and they come away with great results. And the win, of course, for Ford, that's a really good result for them.
1: Thank you very much, Ryan. Brilliant weekend. You've been on multiple duties this weekend as well. We'll remember this one for a long time. Arjuna Kankapardi, our eyes and ears down in the pit lane, as well as joining me for the Ford Mustang Challenge this weekend. Abiding memories from this weekend? All right, we've talked about the throwback weekend. It was a throwback in terms of the battles in the classes as well. Entertainment and excitement literally from start to finish, Arjuna.
2: I think I'm going to have to go and watch that race back to figure out what we missed, or at least what I missed down on pit lane, John. That was a very chaotic race, I think, to say the least. And cool conditions, much cooler, I must admit, also, than last year. This is fire suit weather, John, right now down here on the Monterey Peninsula. Lauren Heinrich, we all know he's a star, but I think what he did today is going to be remembered in a slightly different vein to his wins at Daytona in Sebring, to effectively bring JDC Miller Motorsports up to the front of the field and to make a move on Earl Bamber like that. Yes, with a little bit of damage, maybe helping to hurt the performance of Cadillac Whelan, but this is what we were hoping for with the GTP era, was more privateers, and there's only one, and they finally grabbed the victory.
1: Yeah, and Arjuna, I mean, we might have to call Lauren Heinrich the Bambi killer after that. Certainly he was the Bambi hunter this weekend. John Church, interesting, when you asked him about what was happening with Lauren, he is points leader, scant 21 points, I think, from memory, back to Earl Bamber in second position. If you're Porsche, you've got to get him back if you've got a chance of winning the Drivers' Championship, haven't you?
0: It would be
2: who knows what commitments have already been made as well. I will say one thing that just struck me by what you said, John, Bambi. That's the nickname that Lauren Heinrich was given by Felipe Nasr and Julian Andelauer at the start of this year. So calling him the Bambi killer, it feels quite fitting, I think.
1: Very good. Very good indeed. Go and get yourself warm and plot your entry to the Delta Club at San Francisco so you can join the JDC party. Thank you very much to Arjuna Kankapardi and to Ryan Marine as well. It's been brilliant. Thank you, Ryan, for all of your hard work. And we reconvene for the next IMSA race. But even before I think about that, let me tell you what's coming up here on Radio Show Limited's network of audio and visual channels. We'll have Midweek Motorsport on Wednesday, which will include the CrowdStrike ETS Endurance Teamwork and Speed Award. Next weekend, Friday and Saturday, it's the WEC from Spa-Francorchamps. And then, of course, from Midweek Motorsport on a week on Wednesday, we build up to and bring you all of the ADAC Ravenel Nürburgring 24 hours. And that's all before we get back to IMSA again. Thanks to Kerry Cobb, to Tim Gray, of course to our team up in Concord, and to the responsible adults. I'm John Hindhoff. It's been a great weekend. Thank you for joining us. We'll see you on Wednesday. Bye-bye.
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0: Hello, everybody, wherever you are in the world. It is an absolute delight to welcome you to our IMSA WeatherTech Sports Car Championship Chevrolet Detroit Sports Car Classic race coverage as we continue our live and free coverage of the IMSA WeatherTech Sports Car Championship for 2026. This is the Michelin Countdown to Green. I'm John Heindorf in the Ford Racing Global Broadcast Center. The rock music is blasting out around the circuit in downtown Detroit. And we've got alongside me Ryan Marine, who's doing about triple duty, I think, this weekend. He's talking about everything that's going around the concrete canyons that are this, I suppose, let's call it 1.7. It's just over 1.6, but let's call it 1.7. Let's round up, because, you know, I like that, you know, things are bigger in the States, so that's fine. We've got a 100 minutes race coming up. In our countdown to green, we will give you our Porsche keys to the race. We'll be talking about the stories so far, but even before we get to Ryan, let's get the rundown of the grid sorted out, because so much about what we're going to talk about is actually down to where the cars are lining up. 21 cars, 10 in GTD Pro, 11 in GTP, and this is how they line up. So we'll start with the GTD Pro 10, so five rows of cars. Sonny Mitchell will start the Pfaff Motorsport Lamborghini Temerario for Pfaff Motorsport in 21st position. However, that is on the fifth row of the grid. It's a bit odd because we've got an odd number of GTPs and an even number of GTD Pros. So that is 21st position, but it will be on the fifth row of the grid because we've got a split start. Alongside him on the fifth row of the grid, Harry King on an unusually low qualifying position for the Porsche 911 of AO Racing. This is the 77. It's the green car. It's back to Rexy again with some boxing gloves and a gum shield in, because there's been a bit of argy and bargy here in the past. Nick Tandy going for a clean sweep of race wins on all of the currently active IMSA racing circuits. He's going to have to come when he takes over that car from ninth position, their starting position. On row four, Nikita Johnson in the RLL Team McLaren 720 GT3 Evo, the number 59, starts on the outside of row four for GTD Pro alongside Chas Mostert for Vasser Sullivan Racing in the Lexus. Chas from the Repsol Supercars in Australia won last weekend in the first race of three on the circuit at Tasmania. And a fabulous qualifying effort from him sees him in seventh position. One row further ahead is Neil Verhagen for Paul Miller Racing for the BMW M4 GT3 Evo. He's got Frederick Vervish for company in the number 65 Ford Racing Mustang. Fred's teammate Ben Barker is on the outside of row two in the number 64 Mustang. And that's another Lexus alongside him, Ben Barnicott, in third position. And on the front row of the grid of GTD Pro, we've only got the two classes here this weekend, Tommy Milner, Corvette number four, his teammate Alexander Sims for Corvette number three. So they've locked out the front row for the race that takes place literally in the shadow of their former headquarters in the Renaissance Centre. GM have moved out of there now and slightly up the river, but this is still Motortown, USA. So that's pretty significant for them. 11 GTP cars. Tymon van der Helm, JDC Miller Motorsport, Porsche 963 will start on his own on the fifth row. Then Kevin Estra for Porsche Penske Motorsport in the 963. Kevin, who had a decent run going but not great. And that car is rather further down, I think, than they would like. Ross Gunn for Aston Martin Heart Racing Valkyrie is in ninth position for the number 23. Felipe Nasr in the number 73 car, Porsche Penske Motorsport. Remember, we had the two Porsches sort of getting in each other's way in qualifying, and the 7 car hitting the wall and losing a couple of laps. Actually, no, that was the Kevin car, wasn't it? That was the Kevin Estre car that lost a couple of laps. So they are further back. But you know what? It's a small field. I'll come back to that in a moment. Felipe Nasr for Porsche Penske Motorsport will start that number 7. He's been on standby for Joseph Newgarden with a damaged left foot after his big hit on the wall in Indianapolis last week, but he's not been called into action as yet. Felipe Nasr for Cadillac Wayne Taylor Racing. Cadillac V-Series are the number 10 car starting 7th position. The top three rows, Tom Blomqvist, Acura, Meyer Shank Racing. Meyer Shank on the crest of a wave at the moment, having won at the Indy 500 last weekend. They have done great work here on the street, both in IndyCar and in IMSA in the last few years. The 60 car will start from the outside of row 3 with Sheldon von der Linde for BMW WRT. Lots of positive stories here. BMW WRT have just won their first WEC race with the BMW M Hybrid V8. In fact, they got a 1-2. Can they do that again this weekend? Well, Marco Wittmann will start the number 25 car one grid slot higher, therefore one row higher than his teammate in that number 25 car. And he's got Nick Yellerly, who has qualified the number 93 Acura Meyer Shank Racing ERX06, slightly higher than his teammate. But, as in GTD Pro, it's an all-bow tie front row. Cadillac V-Series are with the Wayne Taylor Racing Louis Delatraz qualified car in the number 40 in second position by a smidge from Earl Bamber. The Kiwi absolutely nailing qualifying, and the Whelan 31 car on the red front end is on pole position. Ryan Marine is alongside me in the Ford Racing Global Broadcast Centre. Just under 15 minutes to the drivers start your engines. I thought it was a really interesting practice qualifying session, and for once the American teams, and particularly GM of course, have dominated the front of both of the grids, Ryan.
1: They certainly have. You look at the GT ranks, and yes, you've got Chevy with the Corvettes with the sweep of the front row, the three ahead of the four, but don't sleep on Ford. This is as much a home race for Ford as it is for Chevrolet, even if it has the Chevy name all over the signage around the track. Ben Barker, his first time here in the 64 car, that car won in this event last year. Interestingly enough, the two drivers that shared the winning car, Mike Rockenfeller and Seb Prio, they are not here this year. So the defending winning drivers are not here, but the team is. And Ben Barker, I thought very impressive to qualify on the outside of the second row, had they not been here before. I did an event with Ford earlier in the week, and Ben was telling me about just the apprehension coming to a place like this where you can't do testing. Yes, you can do some simulator work, but there have been some subtle changes to the track since last year, and it's notoriously difficult to simulate for a street course. So I think all things considered, great job on their side. And then you look at GTP, right, with Cadillac sweeping the front row there too across two different teams. Earl Bamber for Whelan Engineering, Action Express, new track record for Earl, his first IMSA pole since 2015, and Louis Delatraz will start alongside for Wayne Taylor Racing. Had a brief chat with Wayne during one of the practice sessions for IndyCar earlier today, actually, John. He was out just being a race fan and watching, and I had to ask him some sports car questions, of course. And he told me that,
0: well, look,
1: we are thinking about this as a GM first, a Cadillac first mentality. So if Bamber gets a good jump at the start, I do expect there to be some cooperation between the two organizations representing the Cadillac brand.
0: I do think that this is wide open. Let's talk about the Porsche keys to the race. I wrote down simply, and this is probably the shortest list for any Porsche keys to the race. I put down walls, tyres and track position, Ryan. Well, obviously the walls are close. We've seen a number of people running straight on in IndyCar. Actually, we see quite a lot of IndyCar engines going pop, Chevy engines in particular, in the run-up to this race. The walls, you hit them, they will bite you. Even a tap on the walls are breaking suspension arms. So don't do that. Tyres is something that leads into track position. I've got no clue. In the Indy cars, trying to get the softer compounds to work or leaving the harder compounds on and just running them, that's a different tyre manufacturer than we've got with Michelin. We have no choice here in IMSA. Are we in a position here, Ryan, where, like Long Beach, these new Michelin tyres are going to be, just leave them on. Leave them on for 100 minutes and let's change the driver as quick as we can, as early as we can, fill the car up and send it to the end of the race?
1: I think that's the million-dollar question. How will the teams approach this in the pit lane? We know how tight this track is. We know how difficult it's going to be to make your way up through the field purely on pace, but you might be able to think your way up through the field if you didn't have the best qualifying result yesterday. And the way they play that tire strategy, that could be really, really crucial to the outcome. And I do think that Long Beach is the best resource we have to go back and see how the teams have played it. And in recent years, right, they really don't. The winning strategy has been to not change tires. One big difference, though, John, with the pit strategy from Long Beach to Detroit is the length of the pit lane. The pit lane at Long Beach is so long.
0: Yes.
1: The pit lane here, it takes less than 13 seconds to go through the pits. So that then changes the way you think about how much time you lose, the chances that you maybe risk going down a lap, something like that, when you're trying to put your pit strategy together.
0: No, that's a really good point. And even if we have a full course yellow, the pits are split left and right. To the left-hand side will be the GTD Pros. And to the right is GTP. So even if we get everyone coming in together, there's less opportunity for people to trip over themselves.
1: Right, and that's really clever the way that this is laid out. One of the reasons the pit lane is so short is the split nature of it, and they've been very clever thinking about this, putting the GTs on one side, the prototypes on the other. One thing is, if anyone should incur a drive-through penalty, you're instructed that you must serve that penalty on the right side. Everyone has to do that the same, and that's to cut down any variance from one side to the other. I thought that was really interesting in the supplemental regulations. But even if we're pitting under green and we do see some overlap between strategies, GT and prototype, because they are pitted on opposite sides, you're right, they should not be tripping over one another.
0: The reason I said tires first, because tires will lead into the track position. Really, honestly, the biggest opportunity to overtake is at the end of the run down Jefferson Avenue. Where we start and where we restart and finish are in two different places. Jefferson Avenue is the longest straight run, which is actually from turn two down to turns three and four. And at the end of that, where the hairpin is, and in fact, there's been a bit of resurfacing there, so it's not quite as bumpy as it used. That effectively, Ryan, is the best opportunity to overtake. It is a bit follow the leader from there all the way back round the circuit because it's so tight.
1: It is so narrow, John, and as I talked about yesterday of the qualifying coverage, I did my traditional track run earlier in the weekend, and I was gobsmacked with just how tight some of these sections are. It's amazing to think of a street car driving through just at normal speed, let alone race cars going as fast as they do, and that sometimes going side by side, and actually some of those pinch points when we get to the multi-class nature of this race, that could be really interesting. It could make or break your day if you catch traffic at the right time or the wrong time. But to your point, turn three, that is the action spot, but it's a difficult braking zone. Everybody I've talked to has said the natural way that you would approach it to avoid some of the bumps is to stay toward the middle of the track until pretty late in the brake zone, then fade back out to the right. So you're almost in a defensive posture just by the way that you have to avoid the bumps in that section of the track even before you think about playing defense, and it makes it that much more difficult then as the pursuing car to get the overtake done.
0: I just wonder, Ryan, whether the teams say to themselves, "I'm to hell with it. The twisty bits actually don't matter here. There are no fast corners that we need to keep the car on the ground for. Let's trim the thing out and make sure we are super quick down the tubes, effectively from turn two, where you come onto Jefferson Avenue all the way down to turn three. I want to give my driver the best opportunity to dive down the inside into that hairpin."
1: With the massive caveat, John, that I am not an engineer by any stretch of the imagination. I love your way of thinking. That totally makes sense to me. Because you're right. You know, you want downforce in a high-speed corner. The low-speed corners, you're not making much downforce anyway. So, yeah, why put a parachute out behind you for limited benefits in the slow-speed stuff if that then keeps you from being vulnerable in a straight line in the run down to three, or lets you then get out and make a pass in that section of the track? I absolutely co-sign that, but again, being very clear here, I can't run the numbers, so we'll leave that up to the pros. What do you think?
0: Yeah, I agree with that. We're just looking at it from the outside here in the Ford Racing Global Broadcast Center. In terms of as we come into this, Ryan, who are the form teams and how does the championships, the two championships that we have here, GTP and GTD Pro, how do they stand? Let's start with the GTD Pros.
1: Okay, we'll go down to GTD Pro then. And that's where you've got Corvette coming in with a nice run of form. Nicky Katzberg, Tommy Milner, despite the fact they've yet to win this year, they've not finished worse than fourth in any of the three races so far, and they've got a 51, well, they had a 51-point lead coming in. That was before qualifying points, and I'll tell you, after qualifying points, the lead has actually grown. They now lead by 58 over Conor DeFilippi and Neil Verhagen. Harry King, Nick Tandy are third in GTD Pro. They're 73 points back, and the next car that's really in the conversation as such is the Ford of Chris Meese and Fred Vervish. They're 80 points back in fourth place.
0: And in GTP, we had a clear leader and more news coming out about whether Lauren Heinrich will actually be with us in the Sale at 6 Hours of the Glen. That is not as cut and dry as we thought it might be, but he was 73 points in the lead as he came in this weekend before qualifying.
1: Right, and it got closer because the qualifying didn't go quite their way, but Heinrich does still lead the championship over Jack Aitken, and now I think it's fair to say Porsche is taking a close look to see what happens here with the JDC Miller team. If this goes well, if he is still the championship leader leaving this event, then he might not do the CrowdStrike 24 Hours of Spa and might focus on IMSA running at Watkins Glen with JDC Miller instead. But that's very much dependent on what goes through here today. The factory car, Nasser and Lauer, their third after qualifying, 70 points out of the championship lead. And really, it's those three that are within 100 points. After that, it drops off quite quickly. But again, all of that can change in dramatic fashion here today in Detroit.
0: Fascinating to see what happens with that. He is meant to be in the Schumacher Porsche at the CrowdStrike 24 Hours of Spa in a couple of weekends' time. Actually, 3 weekends' time. That's the same weekend of the Sale in 6 Hours of the Glen, which is why we're talking about this being a potential clash. Will they leave him in the JDC Miller Motorsport car, which he has been sharing with Tyrone Vanderhelm? There'll be an additional driver at the 6 hours. They won the race last time out at WeatherTech Raceway Laguna Seca, the first time for the JDC guys with that Porsche. So they're on a bit of a roll as well. Thank you for being with us on the Michelin Countdown to Green. We'll have our Michelin post-race tech after the 100-minute race. Time to turn on the TV cameras as we go live. Forget the speed limits. We're on the streets of Detroit, and it's time to go racing right now.
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0: On the streets of Detroit, Michigan, this is Motortown, Motown USA, nine corners, just under 1.7 miles. It's a pretty traditional route circuit with a lot of straights and a lot of 90-degree turns here. And in the Ford Racing Global Broadcast Center, it's John Hindhoff and Ryan Marine. Beautiful weather as the Michelin tyres chirrup on the split pit lane as the cars head out to their warm-up laps. 21 cars, 10 in GTD Pro and 11 in the prototype GTP category. Hello everybody, good to have your company. Track temperature up at 100 Fahrenheit, 70 Fahrenheit in the air, that's 21 Celsius in the air and 38 on the track. And what a fabulous opportunity we have for you this Saturday night to bring you some quick fire endurance racing. How can 100 minutes be endurance racing? There's still strategy to play out. Ryan Marine is with me, John Hindhoff, in the Ford Racing Global Broadcast Center. Our Porsche keys to the race, Ryan. Stay out of the walls. And then it comes down to track position and tyres. The Michelin tyres will easily do 100 minutes here. The question will be, when you change your driver, do you change your tyres? And I haven't got an answer to that right now.
1: None of us do, and that's what's going to make this fun today. Nobody knows exactly what to expect. One other thing to keep in mind, these strategists have massive windows to play with because these are two all-pro classes. There is only a 5-minute minimum drive time, so that means once we're 5 minutes into the race, the teams can pretty much have at it at that point strategically with their driver changes.
0: Just as we get things going here, want to mention, we mentioned this yesterday, but we're on the live feed today, and a big shout out to our Pit Notes team at the IMSA WeatherTech Sports Car Championship. Justin Driggers, in particular, is working on his dad, on his dad's laptop at the moment. Sadly, his dad died a week or so ago, and frankly, he was a great friend to all of us over the last 20 plus years. Lee is missed by me, by Eve, by everybody on the IMSA radio side of things and the American Le Mans Series radio web before that, because he spans, like we do, the American sports car renaissance and journey that started with Dr. Don Panos and has been taken on by the Daytona organization. What he brought was the inside information, he and his team, from the pit lane that sometimes we couldn't get the information for. He is much missed. I have no idea what Justin is going through at the moment, but he's here. He's doing what his dad would have expected him to do. And Justin, you, the family, you are all in our thoughts. And your dad is an absolute stalwart of this racing. And we miss him not as much as you will, but we'll miss him every single race. And the fact that you're working on his laptop today is a lovely tribute to Lee Driggers, part of the Pit Notes team, the man who started the Pit Notes team for IMSA Radio and before that the American Le Mans Series Radio Web back in the days. We race today, we talk about this race with a heavy heart, but with the hope that we will have a race that will honour Lee. He would have loved this. Beautiful blue skies, the opportunity for 21 cars to go racing. He'd have been in my ear going, this is going to be a cracker. He'd have been typing on our a chat that we always had together, saying, keep an eye on this at the start, and he's absolutely right. It's Cadillac that lock out the front row with the 31 Whelan and the Wayne Taylor number 40 in GTD Pro. Corvette Racing lock out the front row. How appropriate that we have two of the GM brands locking it out under what used to be their corporate headquarters. They've moved out to the Renaissance Centre now. We've got 1 hour and 40 minutes already running because we've gone across the finish line. But here's the start line. Now we race. The green flag is in the air, and Earl Bamber in the red-fronted Whelan Cadillac gets the jump. That's exactly what he needed to do to head down to what is the first competitive corner, turn three, actually, the hairpin. And as he turns sharp right now down onto Bates Street, he's got the jump away side by side further back with the two BMWs into Nissan battles right down the inside for the fantastic start for Philippe and Albuquerque for Cadillac Windtailer Racing. He's pulled up a couple of positions. The GTs have followed through with the two Corvettes just about holding on to their leads. I think that the Lexus has got right in amongst them, might have even got between them, but that's a pretty clean start. Although there's a problem. Here's a problem for an Acura engine. Ryan Marine, there's smoke coming out of the back. No, it's not the engine. It's Michelin tyre smoke that's coming off the back of the number 60.
1: Yeah, there's some damage to the back of that car. Tom Blomqvist got the stop. Just a little bit of body rub on that tire, which is sending up a huge plume of smoke right into the face of Tymon Vanderhelm, who's been able to get around Ross Gunn. That's at the back of the GTP field. Meanwhile, the teammate to Nick Yellily in the wounded Acura, the teammate to Tom Blomqvist, who's in the wounded car, Nick Yellily, got a great start. He grabbed second place from Louis Delatraz in the opening run down to turn three.
0: Early doors, the Porsches having to come through the field for Porsche Penske Motorsport. Kevin Estre and Philippe Nasser both lost laps after causing red flags in practice and or qualifying. And they are working their way through. They've been good on the street so far and have an excellent record on the streets of Long Beach, which is the closest race to what we have here. 7th and 8th for those two cars at the moment. Earl Bamber goes through and leads. It's been a busy few weeks for Cadillac. They were at Silverstone earlier on this week, shaking down the cars. Oh, damn it, there's debris on the front straight now. I say the front straight, I mean Jefferson Avenue, the between 2 and 3. That's where we started, but that's not where the finish line is. The finish line is on Franklin beside the pit lane. That's a substantial piece of carbon fiber, Ryan.
1: And that is, and Race Control will be taking a close look at that. They've also noted the damage. Oh, full course yellow is out. I presume that's for that debris, but also getting word to mechanical black flag for the 60 of Blomqvist. That's presumably for the damage that's been causing all that smoke. So they'll need to come to the pits as soon as they open up to try and address that damage. In fact, they come in right now.
0: Well, that's smart because they're not going to lose a lot of track position. Track position, tires and walls are Porsche keys to the race. It was a really, really untidy start for the GTD Pros, and indeed the Corvette number four went really wide in the hands of Tommy Milner and dropped a lot of positions. The number three of Alexander Sims held on the lead, but Ben Barnicot for Vassar Sullivan Racing in the Lexus and Frederick Vervish in the Ford Mustang slipped through. We've still got Blomqvist in the pit lane. That's not the easy fix I thought it was going to be, Ryan. I thought that would be back deck off, back deck on, and send him. And he's just gone out now.
1: Yeah, that's curious. I wonder what the extent of the damage was, because that did seem like it would have been as simple as replacing the damaged bodywork. But you know what? They were dropping to the back anyway, so you might as well take a good close look at it, make sure that the tire is okay before you do anything else and send that car back out. He's going to catch up to the back of the train. We'll have our class split, and he'll take his spot in the queue with the GTP cars coming to the restart. Of note, we are now past the five-minute mark, which means the minimum drive time has elapsed. So this yellow comes at a very interesting point, and if a team would like to roll the dice strategically, do an early driver change, I would circle the five from JDC Miller as a possible suspect that we might see dive to the pit lane when it opens up, and there could be some others, but that opportunity is now available in both classes.
0: At IMSA Radio, if you want to get in touch with us, and Adam Prime's just done that. He's in Riyadh in Saudi Arabia after an 11-hour desert drive from Dubai. Perfect way to end the day. That's a long drive. I know exactly where you've come. Our Brembo brake facts for the Chevrolet Detroit Sports Car Classic. The difficulty rating is 4 out of 5. Toughest braking point is down to that hard left-hander at turn 3. There are 9 braking zones per lap. That is the nature of street circuits. 145 miles an hour is scrubbed off down to that hairpin at turn 3. That'll give you about 2.6 G deceleration. And how about 1,472 Fahrenheit? Well, it's been warm here, and the track's warm at the moment. It's, well, 100 Fahrenheit, 38 Celsius. But ow, don't touch with fingers, I think, when we're talking about the discs on there. Hello to Thomas Rieker in Germany, to Carol Brink in California, and all the rest of you who are tuned in on this Saturday afternoon, evening. What have we got in the UK? Just after a 9:15 in the UK, 10:15 in Europe, a little bit later on in the Middle East, which is where Adam is joining us from. I'm impressed with that 11-hour drive, Adam. I hope you took a couple of stops to do that. The Chevrolet safety car is out. It's a very special Corvette that is leading the field around. Let's see if anybody takes the opportunity to drop in as they turn towards pit lane. I've not seen anybody going in yet, Ryan. I think people are just hanging out at the moment. And Tom Blomqvist, of course, with the category split, will be back in 11th position ahead of the GTD Pros when we restart.
1: Well, remember, we're still within the first 30 minutes of the race, so we're still in a position where this will be a short yellow protocol within that 30 minutes at the beginning of the race. So nobody can come into the pits yet. They don't open the pits under the short yellow sequence. So we're going through the pack-up and class split situation. They'll deal with that debris, and we'll get the race restarted. It should be on the restart when the pits open up that we might see the first cars making that dive into the pit lane.
0: Still waiting for race control to tell us that we are going to go back to green. Hello to Ryan, not you Ryan, another Ryan, being away with the family in Bridlington in the UK today. Looking forward to the race this evening as it is in the UK. It was a Porsche that did damage to the Acura, and looks like it was the Porsche with the black stripes that did that, which I think would make that

0: Earl Bamber gets a lovely drop on Nick Yellerly as they head back. It's side by side behind us, the two Porsches from Porsche Penske Motorsport, who are putting the elbows out and going by. Philippe Albuquerque, Kevin Estra and Philippe Benassa go through and take positions there. Looks like the Porsches are on the comeback trail early.
1: Yeah, that's really impressive to see. We knew that they had pace. They just both had issues in qualifying that cost them a potential result. How about the BMWs on the march, though, now? Sheldon Vanderlinde muscling his way by Delatraz up to third.
0: Now the Porsches are fighting against themselves in the area where they came to grief. Or at least they're just coming down through turns 4 and 5, actually. Not quite. It was turn 1 where in qualifying it all went wrong for them. In the sunshine, 20 Celsius in the air is 68 Fahrenheit, big sideways. Now, was there a touch there between Kevin Estra and the number 10 of Philippe Albuquerque as they went into the first corner? I think there was the red and white signage there telling me that was the turn left-handed of Franklin. Just onto St. Antoine Street, and that means that that will be getting looked at by race control. And indeed, that number 6 and 10 contact is under review. There's a little bit of damage to one of the dive planes on the right front of the number 6, which has just gone by the BMW of Marco Wittmann. And his teammates trying to follow through as well, and dives down the inside as he goes down the hill. And it is quite a big downhill move from Bates onto Atwater and onto the waterfront there. Well, I thought the only other team we would see, Ryan Marine, would be at the end of Jefferson into turn 3. The two Porsche Penske racing drivers who were out there at the moment have decided to make a few different overtaking possibilities.
1: It's a pleasant surprise. I was on board with your line of thinking, that's for sure, coming in. To some degree, though, I think this could be a case of a couple of cars that had some pace that didn't get to start in a place reflective of that pace, now making their way up through the field, and that's the case for these Porsches, both of which had issues, as I mentioned, and lost fast laps in qualifying, and now we're starting to see the true potential of those cars. But there is that review. In fact, that's now been decided upon. No action taken. Very interesting, the call from race control with the contact there between the leading Porsche and Philippe Albuquerque in the Cadillac that allowed the two Porsches to get through on the Cadillac. We know there was contact, but evidently it was not enough to draw the attention of race control.
0: Hello to those of you listening in South Africa. Luko Zardet. From Sunderland. Imja listening and watching a brilliant weekend. That's my neck of the woods. Europa League next year for the football team there. The 60 Maeshank Racing entered a closed pit. It will have to stop again. So that will take the 60 all the way down the field. Indeed, Colin Brown has attended to that and now sits in 20th position. Let's talk about GTD Pro, Ryan. Alexander Sims got the drop. His teammate Tommy Milner went wide in turn 3, the first competitive corner. The Vassar Sullivan of Ben Barnicot, the Ford Racing Mustang GT3 of Frederick Verveege slipped in between them, and that's still how they run. So it's Corvette, Lexus, Ford, and Chevrolet, the first four.
1: Fred Verveege was the man on the move there on that initial start. He went from fifth on the grid to third, and that's where he sits right now. Milner, the big loser from the outside of the front row, he dropped off the podium, now sits in the fourth spot. Ben Barker also lost his spot there at the start, with Barnicot making up a position, running up in second place now. To update you on the strategy, AO Racing has gone ahead and done what we talked about, John. They brought the Harry King-driven car in and swapped to Nick Tandy. So they're rolling the dice, and you mentioned the fact that the 60 had to come in anyway after doing service in a closed pit. I was wondering how that would be viewed, because they also had that mechanic.

0: a black flag, so they had to come in. But evidently, you still can't do that in a closed pit without having to come back in. But they've gone ahead and done a driver change, too. Tom Blomqvist out, Colin Brown in. So those are two cars on the back foot early that are dumpster diving for their strategy a little bit today.
1: We've seen that work in the past, though, on street circuits in particular. The number 77, bright green Eel Racing Porsche now with the Bedfordshire Pullet. Nick Tandy on board. Hello to Felix and the rest of the Tandy family, Brittany and Evie as well. I'm sure Eva will be watching as well. At what time are we in the UK? Just after 25 past 9. The next generation of Tandy drivers. Felix has already won a British Championship karting round that season. His next season getting underway now. Hello to Alistair Durant, who's been down at Silverstone for the BRD International Trophy today. Hot day in the centre of the UK. He said many people might think that spending the day marshalling and then tuning in before doing the sim tomorrow is too much. Not me. Not us either, Alistair. Thank you very much for giving your most precious resource, your time, to go and marshal in the UK. And our thanks go to all the marshals worldwide this weekend. At IMSA Radio, if you want to get in touch with us, Robert Melvin is tuned in as well, watching and listening in. What it has to be said is pretty perfect conditions. A little bit chilly earlier on this morning for an unusual warm-up session for the WeatherTech Sports Car Championship. But now the track temperature sitting at spot-on 100 Fahrenheit, 70 Fahrenheit in the air. That's 38 Celsius on the track and 21 in the air. This is pretty nigh on perfect for the moment, Ryan.
0: Oh, it's been a gorgeous weekend all throughout the time that I've been here in Detroit. You really can't complain whatsoever about the weather. And that warm-up that you mentioned, that was a big deal for Porsche Penske in particular, car number 6 that had the big impact with the wall yesterday and with Kevin Estra at the wheel. The team was here overnight working on that car, not quite overnight, but until about 12:30 this morning, trying to get the car prepped. We were wondering if they might have to go to a spare chassis, but they did not. It's the same chassis that crashed yesterday, and they at least had that warm-up session to validate all those repairs. That is not common these days at the IMSA WeatherTech Sports Car Championship, but that certainly fell into their hands. And right now, Estra and Nasser, his teammate, have been on the move, making their way up through the field, sitting fifth and sixth right now.
1: Cadillac, Acura, BMW, your top three at the moment, separated by a little over 5 seconds. And hello to James Cook, who's in Kettering in the UK, right in North Northamptonshire. Two new BMW tattoos this week after the BMW victory in WEC in Spa. Let's make it a double this weekend before we go for the triple in a fortnight in France. We will be decanting our studio to France for next weekend, the only live free coverage, in fact the only coverage of Le Mans test weekend is a week tomorrow. We'll have midweek motorsport on Wednesday and then special programs Thursday, Friday, Saturday, Sunday, and then we start Le Mans week with a bang with the extended coverage of the Le Mans 24 hours. Plenty of IMSA interest there. Hello, Hukalai, and also to Dejan from Serbia, International Motorsport Association, IMSA. Serbia, Lazar and Dejan tuning in this evening, watching and listening live. Ireland also with Gav O'Toole tuned in. Eric's in Canada and Clark Duffy in Birmingham in the UK. Absolutely great, he says, watching these cars hustle around this circuit. At the moment, it feels a little bit, Ryan, like a heavyweight boxing match. There's a little bit of jabbing. There's a little bit of ding around, but nobody making any big moves at the front of the field.
0: we're in that feeling out process. We're not seeing any haymakers thrown just yet, but you're getting a sense for the strengths and weaknesses of the various platforms. We've had a few more pit callers since we talked about it last. Of note, Ray Hall, Letterman, Lanigan, they've taken their McLaren in. So Nikita Johnson, who's doing double duty this weekend, also racing in Indy Next, qualified in the top 10 for that race. It'll be tomorrow. He's given way to Max Esterson. Sandy Mitchell, I believe, did they come in? I think so. Now I'm questioning myself. Actually, no. They did not. So just the Ray Hall car that's been in. But in GTP, the Heart of Racing has brought in its Valkyrie, and it's now Roman De Angelis that's driving. But they've made their stop.
1: Yeah, and they're going to have to come back in again. They had people over the wall before the car stopped on that number 23 Valkyrie Heart of Racing car. It's starting to get a bit mixed up now with this pit stop strategy from a variety of the cars. So the top, I reckon it's the top 14 GTs and GTD, sorry, GTD Pros and GTPs have not yet stopped. So we've now got GTP Pros and prototypes coming back through that field at the moment. The first car that has stopped is Colin Brown in the Acura Mishank Racing, number 60. He's in 15th position, 10th in GTP, because Roman De Angelis is now aboard the Aston Martin Hartner Racing Valkyrie. But he's absolutely embroiled in the middle of the GTD Pro field and having to pick his way through. Eric is watching the race on his birthday in Canada. What a great way. In comes Heart of Racing, number 23. Again, this is the drive-through. He goes right down the middle, the red, white, and blue stripe, staying to the right-hand side, as Ryan Marine was talking about earlier on in the Ford Racing Global Broadcast Centre. He rejoins ahead of the Faf Temerario as they go through turn one, and that red and white branding there. No time to settle here. 100 minutes we started with, 22 minutes gone, so an hour and 17 to go. And at the front of the field at the moment, the GTP runners and the GTD Pros, Ryan, are playing their cards close to their chest. They're running long.
0: They are so far. We're inching closer, though, to the window where you might be able to do this on one more stop. I think to do it comfortably in GTD Pro, you're looking at about 65 minutes or thereabouts on the clock, a little under that for GTP, closer to the hour mark with some fuel save. You should be able to make it home to the end. So that's when you start to see the window opening for real. These early pit callers, these are people going off sequence. They're trying to roll the dice. Cars without track position, cars that had issues early in the race, they're doing something different. But for a front runner, you can start thinking about that stop, as I said, coming up in the next 10, 15 minutes. And again, one thing to keep in mind here is if you are running toward the front, there is less of risk of dropping off the lead lap and being caught out by a yellow here than compared to Long Beach. And that simply comes down to the length of the pit lane. Long Beach is, I think, the longest. If it's not, it's very close to the longest pit lane on the schedule. It takes forever to go down that pit lane. Here, it's only about 13 seconds, a little less than that. So with that in mind, You can roll the dice a bit more here without the risk potentially of getting trapped by a full course yellow.
1: Waiting to see who jumps first at the front of the field with a little over an hour and 16 minutes to go. Tristan Barden and his son Sebastian are watching on the YouTube feed in Kent in the south of the UK. Tristan, thanks for joining us. Sebastian finished on the podium at Bookmore Park. Oh, Bookmore Park kart circuit. It is almost a Nürburgring of kart circuits. Fantastic. He wants to race GTD one day. Remember the name, he says. At IMSA Radio, if you want to get in touch with us. Spiros Kotsonis from Greece. Never miss a race despite the time zone issues. Preparing to stay up this evening. Now, in has come the number one Neil Verhagen driven Paul Miller racing machine. Conor DeFilippi is taking that over. That's tight. It's a short track here. Can that car go to the end from here? Is that the first of our last pit stoppers, Ryan?
0: Oh, this is... That would take some help. But I think what they might be doing is gambling on a yellow that could help them get to the end from here. And look, history tells us we're going to have some here at Detroit. I mean, you talked about it right off the top. This is a rough-and-tumble place. There's a reason that Rexy is kitted out with that mouth guard and boxing gloves here this weekend. And it's not just the rich boxing history of Detroit, but over the years, this race has produced some pretty chaotic races. So, again, if you don't feel like you can get the results you're looking for just on pace alone, you roll the dice, you think, okay, maybe with some fuel save and with some yellow, which you anticipate will come at one point or another here at Detroit, maybe they could stretch it.
1: You'd think so, wouldn't you? Hello to my Shank Racing, who, not unremarkably, are watching from Detroit, Michigan, hoping that their Acura pulls another street course victory out today. Nick Tandy through the field at the moment. They have done one pit stop, as has Max Esterson for RLL Team McLaren in ninth in GTD Pro. Conor DeFilippi in eighth in GTD Pro. Those are the only GTD cars that have stopped, and that's put them off the lead lap as it stands at the moment. Hugh Bowen is watching on YouTube from an oncology ward in Gloucestershire in the UK. I hope you get well soon. Challenging weekend of treatment for Hugh. Can't say that our commentary and vision will make life any better, but I hope it makes you feel better, Hugh. Good luck, mate, in what you're going through at the moment. At IMSA Radio, if you want to get in touch, still just on an hour and 13 to go. Earl Bamber, by 4.5 seconds, has pulled away in the Cadillac from what has been an all-conquering Acura in the last few years. Then it's number 24 BMW in the hands of Sheldon Vonderlinder. Sorry, just caught the fact that Alexander Sims has done a new fastest lap of the race for the GTs. And here come the pit stops. Both of the Ford GT3 Mustangs coming in together, Ryan.
0: Well, this tells me they think they're in their window because they're not splitting the strategy at all. And you're seeing other drivers up on the wall with helmets on as well. So, again, we talked about the chances of caution here at Detroit being quite high. You don't want to be stuck on track with your rivals having already made their stop. So as soon as that window cracks open and you feel reasonably comfortable going the rest of the way, bring that car in, do the driver changes, do the fuel top off or the energy replenishment. But we've not seen tire changes, at least I haven't, John, so far. No. In the pit stops that we've seen footage of.
1: I agree, and I was about to say exactly the same thing. That's been noticed as well by Capuchin in Turkey, who's tuned in tonight. Daniel says, have you seen the amount of brake dust coming out of the number 6 Porsche Penske Motorsport? We've been watching that. Hello to Thomas Frederick and to his Motorsport brothers Ryan and James, the guys who put up with his pestering about every race possible. My goodness me, we've got a lot of people tuned in this Saturday night into the pit lane for the number 4 Tommy Milner Corvette. This is taking a long time, and that was fuel only, and they're still not ready to go. The driver's door is open. This is costing them time, and now they get away. But that was not the smooth Pratt Miller stop that we're used to. They're from just down the Detroit River, and that car goes back out with Nicky Katzberg at the wheel. But Nicky's got some track position to make up there, Ryan.
0: Well, that's not great for them. They dropped back at the start, and that did seem like a slow stop. And those are the championship leaders coming in as well, and they've done it on the strength of consistency and avoiding errors. Interestingly, though, is the car that exited the pit lane just in front of them, and that was the 93 Acura from Meyer Shank. So it's now Renger van der Zande behind the wheel. That's the first of the front-running GTPs to pit in what you would have to consider the more traditional strategy here at Detroit. And Renger is going to be one to watch. Since 2021, his average finish on a street course is third, and that includes six wins. He is dynamite on this type of track.
1: Max Esterson just clipping the wall, coming off Atwater Street at turn seven with the right rear of the car. Hello to Frank Plasmans. The race time remaining is 1:09, 1 minute 9 and 24, 23, 22, 21 for those of you who are syncing up. And a spin for the newly rejoined Dennis Olsen in the Ford Racing Mustang in seventh position. He's sideways across the track. He's going to have to try and get that car going again. He's got it in first gear, but there's not enough room. He's going to have to find reverse. Oh, my goodness, this is awful for him. He is in the runoff at turn eight, which is at the end of the run before St. Antoine. And before you turn left to come into the pit lane area, also got Corvette in the pit lane as well. That's the number three car, Alexander Sims, from the lead of the GTD Pro race. We have stayed green an hour and 8.5 minutes to go. Everybody would have been watching very carefully there, Ryan. We've stayed green six. Oh, and now the... Now, I wonder if this is a right rear suspension problem at turn four. That's straight on at the end of Jefferson before you turn right onto Bates, and that is the 59 McLaren Max Esterson, who we saw clipping the wall earlier on. All the teams at the front of the field have not stopped. We'll be watching that carefully.
0: I agree. I think if you're in that position where you've not made your stop yet, you might want to do so post-haste, because race control will be watching that McLaren. Oh, good news, it has been able to carry on, so it doesn't look like that was terminal damage. I had the same thought. We knew the car had brushed the wall, and I wondered if maybe it was stopped there, but that's the risk you run as you run longer in this pit sequence. All it takes is one miscue from another car, and your entire race strategy can go up in smoke.
1: Hello to Italy, Naples, and Nico, who's watching tonight. Now, did Esterson get a little bit of help here down at turn 3-4 as he was going on? No, that's live. He is back running again, right in front of the Corvette of Dennis Olsen. They both had their issues. Max goes to the inside and covers the double left-hander at the end of Franklin. Now coming up to the right-hander, they'll drop down the hill. It's quite steep here, actually. Down on Bates Street to Atwater. Here's the leader in the pit lane. 1.5 hours, Ryan. And it looks like a full... Right side Michelin's only, I think, and Earl Bamber is out.
0: I think you're spot on. They're only going to make that change. The fuel is done. It took a little longer to get the driver buckled in, it looked like. They might have had to wait on that just a few precious seconds, but that car had a nice, healthy lead coming into this sequence, and now, not wasting around, Jack Aitken in the car dives in front of the GT battle that's raging right behind him.
1: Had a smashing interview with Jack last Tuesday. You'll hear it on our Le Mans coverage as we did an inside story on Cadillac Hertz, Team Jota, and their last test before Le Mans. And Jack was in fine form. I'll say that. It's worth listening to on 91.2 FM around the circuit and RS2 around the world. Hello to Joe Tandy Racing in the UK. they're tuned in, hoping the boss can come home victorious. The boss is Nick Tandy, and that if he does do that, he will have a full set of wins in current IMSA circuits, and he'll be the first driver to do that. Hello to Niels Doms, listening from Belgium, with a Belgian beer in hand. If only that was the case, but not whilst we're on air in the Ford Racing Global Broadcast Centre at IMSA Radio. Kip Duron is in Berlin listening to us. Europe is really into the streets of Detroit this weekend. International Motorsports Association on YouTube. And right now, it's Kevin Estre and Felipe Nasser for Porsche Penske Motorsport who lead. They're running the strategy here, Ryan. The top four, so Marco Wittmann for BMW and Philippe Albuquerque, they have not yet stopped. They are waiting. They are running long. They can probably go for another 20 minutes, I reckon, before they need to come in. They're waiting to see if anything's going to happen. They're playing the numbers here.
0: Yeah, I think you're right. So they're going to run long, it looks like, here in the opening stint. It's more straightforward in GTD Pro right now, where everyone has come to the pit lane as of this moment, because Chaz Mostert has finally come in. I don't think he wanted out of the car, John. He got the call up to come here and join Vassar Sullivan, drive the Lexus RCF GT3, and they kept him out very long in this opening stint. That's a one-off that they're running in GTD Pro this weekend, similar to what they did in GTD at Long Beach, where they've got the car, so you might as well find a way to run it, and they've had some success doing that in the past, but it looks like Chaz is done. He comes into the pit lane now, and will turn that car over to his co-driver.
1: In Ireland at the moment, group of sports car fans watching on with Richard Kelly watching on the big screen, and he says, with the track being so narrow, I'm getting a claustrophobic feeling with the in-car, almost ducking out the way on some of the corners. It is that tight, and trust me, it is that tight, barely two cars wide in some of the areas, particularly coming into turn one and coming down to turn eight. 4, 5, 6, and 7, it's pretty much follow my leader there. You wouldn't think that at the moment as they come through onto the finishing straight with Max Esterson and Dennis Olsen battling it out. Come to turn one now through the red and white area of the circuit. Prototype coming up behind them will be the number 24 BMW, as into the pit lane comes Lauren Heinrich, who has already jumped in for Tymon van der Helm. So that's his second pit stop, but they'll be good to the end from here, Ryan.
0: That's exactly what they're thinking. So I think their roll of the dice didn't quite come up the way they wanted. They did that two-stop strategy, made the quick change pretty early in the going. Now they brought Lauren in to make sure he's good to go to the finish. And that puts him on the sequence with the majority of GTP, with the exception of those four cars that haven't pitted yet. The two Porsche Penskes, number 6 and number 7. Then Marco Wittmann in the first of the BMWs and the 10 car as well. And I take that back. That was not a strategic play. Evidently, that was a drive-through penalty for Heinrich. So now they probably still need to make another stop, if I'm understanding this correctly.
1: That's the second car that's been caught for persons over the wall before the car stopped. We had the Aston Martin of Hartner Racing, the number 23 car, earlier on, talking to the guys there. They are not expecting to be good here. This track does not suit that car. They haven't had a big BOP or any BOP adjustment. They're running on 10-30 kilograms at the maximum amount of power, but that car just doesn't really suit around here. Into the pit lane for Felipe Nasser, who will vacate the number 7 Porsche Penske Motorsport. That leaves Kevin Estre at the front of the field with barely a 2-second gap between himself and Marco Wittmann, and Felipe Albuquerque for Cadillac number 10 is another second and a half back. Those are the only three cars now who have yet to stop with spot on 1 hour to go, Ryan.
0: And I want to correct something. That penalty for Heinrich there, they pitted. They were on the same sequence as most of these leaders, so they weren't on that early stop thing. That was incorrect when I said that. So they are good to go to the end. They don't have to do an additional stop, but that drive-through penalty, I guess one way to look at it, that might be booking Lauren Heinrich a trip to Belgium in a couple of weeks, because as we talked about earlier, Porsche wasn't entirely sure what to do with him, considering he's leading the championship here at IMSA, driving for a couple of different teams, but he's committed to the Schumacher CLRT team for the CrowdStrike 24 Hours of Spa, and they were going to see where he stood after Detroit. Unfortunately, now they're quite a ways down the order, and I think that championship lead might be not long for this world, depending on the outcome in the race here today, and that might just have sealed the fate of Lauren Heinrich. And, you know, not a bad situation when your two choices are two of the classic sports car races in the world, but that's what you get when you're as in demand as young Lauren Heinrich is these days.
1: He's still on the lead lap, he says. Yeah, I think he still is on the lead. He will be when the leaders come in. So I'm not writing any headlines right now. Nick Tandy, Max Asterson, Dennis Olsen, all scrapping at the back of the GTD Pro field as Felipe Albuquerque comes in the pit lane for the third place Cadillac. Now, EO, RLL Team McLaren and Ford Racing, they were some of the teams that came in the earliest in the GTD Pro field. So don't count them out yet either. But right now, those three are having a cracking scrap as they go down the hill towards turn 5 and 6, or Bate Street on the Atwater. Then the little right-left flick in front of Andy Amos. At the lead at the moment, Kevin Estre still holds it by 3.5 seconds for Marco Wittmann. They are the only two cars, the Porsche number 6, the BMW 25, who have yet to stop. First car that has stopped now has Felipe Albuquerque got out in the number 10. Or is it Jack Aitken who effectively leads the pit-stopped cars? It's Jack Aitken that leads the pit-stopped cars. And here is Estre in the pit lane in the red and white striped car. He's out. He walks away with nary a backward glance. Little bit of damage on that right front being attended to. Fuel going in. Energy being replenished. Right side Michelin's, I think, but nothing on the left-hand side. And out it goes, and here's the 31 coming through. He's going to go back in the lead. Aitken goes back into the lead, and the Temerario Fat Racing is between the two leaders. So that is the effective lead for Jack Aitken, as Marco Wittmann has yet to stop. So it's Cadillac number 31 from Porsche Penske number 6. Those are your leaders at the moment. Behind them, Ricky Taylor for Cadillac. He stopped. Renger von der Zander in the red, white and black number 93 Acura. He stopped. And Julian Andlauer has stopped as well. And in comes Marco Wittmann, the final GTP car, Ryan, to stop.
0: Right, so that will then cycle Aitken up, as you were talking about, in a few moments. But Wittmann does eventually bring that car in. Waiting to see where Lawrence Vanthoor cycles out as well. Now, a few moments ago, this has been a fierce battle at the back of GTD Pro. Ford and McLaren and Porsche. And, wow, this has been fantastic. It's for the dregs of the class, unfortunately, but it's been captivating nevertheless.
1: Yeah, that is Nick Tandy, Dennis Olsen, Max Esterson in that order now in 9th, 10th, and 11th, some 40 seconds away from the lead in category. Remember, they stopped earlier. They're playing a different game from everyone else. I'm looking at virtual fuel tanks here and seeing where we think people might get to. But this is already enthralling. We've fortunately seen no issues with cars coming together and no requirement for the Corvette safety car to come out. With 55 minutes to go, this has been a flat-out endurance race where people have made their minds up early about their tactics, Ryan Marine, and as yet there's been no need to change any of those tactical decisions. No pivots required.
0: Yeah, just had the one yellow really early for the debris, but other than that, as you say, it's been super clean up to this point with still 54 minutes on the clock. A number of teams, I think, did gamble early on expecting some yellows, and there are a few that pitted right on the fringe of pit windows that are, I think, counting on some yellow laps before it's all said and done, and that will be interesting to watch. But those that gambled on the other side and took the risk, stayed out, ran deep, ran the overcut, that's worked really well to this point. Look what it's done for the 10, able to jump up into the fourth spot, also the 20, and they were higher until the thing cycled through a little bit. And then also, I think it's worked pretty well for Eng and for Vanthor and company too. So there was some risk with it because you leave yourself vulnerable to the yellow, but they were able to get plenty of clear track, put down some fast laps. The Michelins have been hanging on really well, it would appear, and they were able to use that to their advantage, gambling against full course yellow, which I normally wouldn't recommend here at Detroit, but today it seems to be the right choice.
1: Oh, I cannot believe you have just said that, Ryan Marine. I really can't. It's been hectic, though. It's been exciting. I've nearly finished a full water bottle already here at the Ford Racing Global Broadcast Centre. Here's how it stands in our VP in race update. Jack Aitken leads by 5 seconds over Philip Eng and the BMW. So Cadillac 31 from BMW 25. Lawrence Vanthor just a second further back in the Porsche ahead of Ricky Taylor, who's nearly 2 seconds further back. Then Renger van der Zande for Acura, BMW, another second further back for Dries Vanthor. Julian Andlauer, Jordan Taylor, Colin Brown, Lauren Heinrich. And Heinrich at the moment being hassled by Roman De Angelis as they're battling for 10th and 11th. And it was Heinrich going down the inside a moment or two ago, just wiping the nose of the Harter Racing Aston Martin as they go through that first major braking area, turn three. And there's a little, oh my goodness me. Well, that will be looked at. And that's going to be a stop and 60 seconds for Lauren Heinrich as he puts the Harter Racing number 23, Roman De Angelis, into the wall on the rundown from 4 into 5. That's how the GTP cars stand at the end of lap number 39. 52 minutes remaining. That's your VP in race update.
2: VP Racing, the official fuel, coolant and additives of IMSA.
1: Into the pit lane for the stop and hold. Elbows out, but a little bit too robust, Ryan, for Lauren Heinrich, our championship points leader on his own. He's going to sit there for a minute in the dark grey and gold Mustang sampling Porsche.
0: Yikes. Yeah, that is really a harsh penalty, and it's race control sending a pretty clear message. They did not like what they saw at all. A big part of their focus has been this year making sure you leave room for your competitor at corner exit, really at all times, and that was not adhered to there quite clearly. So the penalty's been handed down, and unlike a drive-through, which here is really a slap on the wrist, relatively speaking, just 12 seconds to go through this pit lane, this stop and hold around a really short lap like this one, this takes them completely out of the fight.
1: They're going to lose a lap. That's a lap lost, I reckon.
0: Oh, yeah.
1: For that number five car. And they will need some help. Reminder to Ryan that he and I have got to come up with a BDO nose strategy play as well for this race. And at the moment. This has been pretty much a flat-out blast. Is there something to come on the strategy front? A little bit of a split between the GTP, some guys coming in early, the others going long. But I think at the moment we've still got to work out how this is going to play out at the end, Ryan.
0: Yeah, I think the early nominee from my standpoint would be the 6 Porsche Penske crew. They ran long, and again, you assume some risk when you do that, potentially being caught out by a yellow. But going into the pit sequence, at least in my notes, I had them 5th. They ended up in 3rd. And remember, this is a car that was in the wall yesterday in qualifying. So the way that they've been able to race their way forward in the first stint, and now strategize their set themselves forward a couple more spots and potentially be on the podium at the end of the day. I mean, if you had asked us with some truth serum, some of Arjuna's truth serum yesterday after qualifying, John, would you have said a podium was on the cards for Porsche Penske? I certainly would not have. So all credit where credit is due.
1: Hello to Thomas Riecher in Germany, to Grant Westman, Simon Hoff, and to Mikhail Robinick, who is tuned in at the moment. Also Blurfiend and Bill Hearn tuned in at the moment, and John Foreman with his mum Janet in Toronto watching the race here at Detroit. Nigel Dobby says Ford has cut the Corvette lead from 5 seconds to 1.5 in the last few laps. It's down to 0.5 second now, Nigel. I know you're a big Corvette fan and you run a Corvette on the street. Tonio Garcia has got one car between himself and Chris Meads, and the number 3 and 65 are battling for the lead. Further down, Andrea Caldarelli, Dennis Olsen, Max Esterson and Nick Tandy are battling for 7th, 8th and 9th. This is all getting a bit hectic.
0: Really good stuff in the GT classes. Right now, Garcia, I mean, that was a pretty healthy lead, but it's definitely come down. Mies is closing in. Hawksworth's in the conversation. Katzberg and company, good recovery. We thought they might have had a longer pit stop, and I'll have to do a little checking on that to see if I can get to the bottom of it. But they're still in 4th, which is where they were going into the pit sequence. Anyone of that group is in the mix, John. Then you got to go back quite a ways to get to Tiewitz in that one-off entry for Vassar Sullivan that was started superbly by Chaz Mostert, who I think deserves a quick shout-out. I was looking at his best lap before his pit stop. He was within a couple of tenths of the fastest lap in class. That's in a car that he had not driven outside of a brief test earlier in the week, and it's at a track he had not been to before, plus all the jet lag, right? He was racing in Tasmania just last weekend. Here he is in Detroit. He's got to be wondering, where am I? And as you would expect from a driver of his caliber, he was right on the pace from the word go.
1: Pit stop for Lauren Heinrich. That should be his last scheduled pit stop with 47 minutes to go. Question from Richard Kelly.
0: That was a mechanical black flag, John.
1: That was a mechanical black flag. Thank you. So he's in and out for the damage at the on the bodywork of that car. We've got a final pit stop for Chris Meese. Now the second pit stop for the Ford Mustang.
0: Scheduled.
1: Number 65. I was not expecting that car in, Ryan.
0: No, that was a right front that they changed, and they took quite a look at it, and that was not part of the plan, I think it's safe to say. So not sure what happened, but that was one of the contenders. That car was second when it came into the pits and has dropped well, well down the order.
1: Question from, oh, in the wall at turn number 5 for, now which of the RCFs was that? But that was a big hit on the wall. It's dislodged some of the safety equipment. It was Jack Hawksworth, I think, in second position, who's swiped the wall pretty substantially. Second in the category, Nicky Katzberg might have just nipped past. No, he hasn't. Katzberg's still behind him, amazingly enough. But that was a fairly substantial bang on the wall. at turn five. Dries Van Tor involved in that, in the 24 BMW prototype, Ryan, and that's been looked at by race control.
0: Yeah, and they don't like it when the two different classes converge like that. I'd be curious to see it again. Frankly, I only caught the tail end, which was Hawksworth smacking into that barrier there at the outside. And the good thing those Lexus RCF GT3s are made pretty sturdy. That was a decent clout, but was able to continue on. Seems to still reasonably be on the pace, but what it's done is it's allowed Garcia to open up that lead once again. Remember, we were talking about Mies closing in. It was down around a second. Well, now it's over 5 seconds to Hawksworth, and maybe this gives Katzberg a chance to go on the charge. He's within a second of Hawksworth for second place, or he was before traffic intervened.
1: Penalty for Dries Van Tor for that contact with Jack Hawksworth in the RCF. It is a drive-through penalty, and that's interesting, isn't it? That's a drive-through, and it was a stop plus 60 for Heinrich for contact that put someone into the wall. Aitken leads by 9 seconds. Cadillac from BMW, then after Philip Eng, it's another 0.2 of a second. That's a cracking scrap that's going on there. Lawrence Van Tor, as you rightly said, Ryan, the number 6 Porsche Penske Motorsport team, playing the strategic card the best, and they're up to 6th position. Sorry, the 6th is up to 3rd position at the moment. Then BMW coming in the pits now is Dries Van Tor from 4th position. Ricky Taylor for Cadillac in 5th, 6th, Renger van der Zander, and in GDD Pro Corvette by an increasing margin. Antonio Garcia by 2.5 seconds on the Vassar Sullivan Lexus. Chevrolet, Lexus, Chevrolet with Nicky Katzberg in 3rd place. Then it's the 2nd of the Lexus, so the Corvettes and the Lexus sharing the top 4 places. The best of the rest is the BMW of Conor De Filippi in 5th, and Andrea Caldarelli for Lamborghini and Pfaff Motorsport in 6th. That's your two top sixes, and that's your VP in race update. We are inside the second half of the race. So, second half of...
0: Sorry, John. Yeah,
1: go ahead.
0: Just was going to jump in real quick and kind of set the situation here. So we are at this stage more or less in a flat-out dash. If you were doing this the way that you wanted to and doing it on one stop, that's the primary strategy. That's long since passed. So from here on out, it's really about pace, except for the handful of cars that pitted early in the window that might be doing a little bit of fuel saving. But that really doesn't affect too many of the front runners at this stage. Look at the pace that Aitken's had. Aitken's just flying.
1: We have no cars out of the race, just a single caution for 3 short 1.6, call it 1.7 mile laps. 48 laps completed, and Jack Aitken leads by nearly 10 seconds. That's your Pilotti race recap in the middle of the Chevrolet Detroit Sports Car Classic, live on IMSA Radio and IMSA TV. 41 and a half minutes to go. It's Ryan Marine and me, John Heindorf, in the Ford Racing Global Broadcast Centre. This is absolutely full on, 100% rev limiter, absolutely fantastic entertainment. I don't think I've taken a full breath, Ryan, since the drop of the green flag.
0: There was no time to. It's been like this, really, with the brief exception of that yellow for debris right at the outset. But other than that, the action's been hot and heavy. And the thing that really has impressed me is the way that the two classes have, by and large, cooperated. The fact that we had the one penalty a moment ago for Dries Van Thor contact with Jack Hawksworth, that's the exception that proves the rule. In general, the two classes have been quite cooperative with one another, and this is what you really hope to see when you get mixed class sports car racing on a street circuit.
1: Nick Tandy trying to hold on to the lead lap has got Antonio Garcia right up Rex's tailpipes here, and he is trying to stay on the lead lap to give him a chance to have the clean sweep of IMSA tracks in terms of wins. It's an outside opportunity at the moment, but Nick Tandy, the Bedfordshire Bullet, he's trying to pull that off. At IMSA Radio, if you want to get in touch. Next weekend, remember, we have Michelin Pilot Challenge and a four-hour contest along with some support races, which includes Ford Mustang GT Challenge and Wheel and Mazda MX-5, Mid-Ohio next Saturday and Sunday. And on the Sunday, and I don't think there's any or that much overlap, actually, we also have Le Mans Test Day next weekend. RS2 has the IMSA content. RS1 has the Le Mans content as we shift our broadcast out. Oh, big wide moment for the Corvette. Now, which of the Corvettes was that? That would have been Antonio Garcia, the leader of the track. He's trying to get round Nick Tandy. At the moment, it's costing him time. Tandy, reasonably so, wants to stay on the lead GTD Pro lap at the moment, Ryan, and he's making that EO Racing Porsche pretty wide.
0: Bingo. Spot on. I've been watching that gap here the last handful of laps. Hawksworth, any concerns that that car might not be at its best after the run-in with the 24 BMW, I think we can put those behind us. He's doing some really quick laps right now, and Garcia is absolutely stuck behind Nick Tandy and Rexy, who, to your point, rightly trying to hang on to the lead lap in class. That way, maybe they can salvage something if they gain a yellow. But how long can Garcia continue to be patient? Because just a second behind is Jack Hawksworth in the Lexus, and behind that is the other Corvette of Nicky Katzberg that's recovering beautifully.
1: It's like the number 60 Acura's been down the pit lane for an additional stop. I can't see a penalty for that, and it looks like Tom Blomqvist is back in that car. Colin Brown has got out of that car, so something not right there. For me, that's their second run down pit lane.
0: Yeah, I think they were the ones, they pitted kind of early, as I recall, so maybe this is something they needed to do. I'm not entirely sure, but I think there's a problem for the Valkyrie, which was slow on track, and it's bottling up this battle for the lead. It's now 1 second covering first, second, and third in GTD Pro, and they were stuck behind the Valkyrie for a little bit there. If we actually saw Tandy get around it, so I'm not entirely sure what Roman De Angelis is dealing with, but listening from on board, just looking at the last few laps as well, doesn't seem like that car is quite right.
1: Well, down Franklin into the braking area at the hairpin at turn three, 182 miles an hour, that's IndyCar speed. I saw 178 earlier on today when I was watching the IndyCar. You were taking far more notice of that with your duties on IndyCar Radio as well. Those sports cars are really quick down Franklin to turn number three and four. My goodness me. Tight track. Very few opportunities. Our Porsche keys to the race, track position, tyres, walls. No one has done a four-tyre stop. We've had a couple of two-tyre stops. We've had people trying to do the 100 minutes on one set of Michelin tyres. And right now, Jack Aitken for Cadillac, Whelan, and the V-Series are 9 seconds to the good from Philip Eng. But Philip has got Lawrence Vanter right up his tailpipes. Great scrap for second position overall. Meantime, in GTD Pro, it's Corvette by a second from the Lexus of Jack Hawksworth. And then 8 tenths back is the Corvette of Nicky Katzberg. Three different manufacturers scrapping for three steps on the podium in GTD Pro. That's your VP Racing in race update. Got
2: VP
1: right,
2: Racing, the official fuel, coolant and additives of IMSA.
1: 35 minutes to go, Ryan, and still great racing going on here.
0: Yeah, I'm really curious what happens now. Garcia got by Tandy a moment ago to put him a lap down, and now for the first time in a while, we'll see the true pace of that Corvette. But interestingly, as soon as Tandy's a lap down, he's no longer fighting the lead lap cars, so Hawksworth got a much better run around. So too Katzberg, who is putting a bunch of pressure on Hawksworth now for the second position. I'm curious what kind of pace Garcia has now that he's not stuck in the traffic. Can he start to extend this lead again, or was Hawksworth really legitimately quicker in this most recent 10-15 minute segment?
1: That top three coming down the braking area at the end of Franklin, the hard left hairpin, first, second, third, Corvette, then the Lexus, then the second of the Corvettes. They go to the left-hand side of the road and drop down right-handed onto Bates Street. Quite steeply downhill there. Then one of the faster corners onto Atwater. Then the right-left kink. Right on the waterfront there. Running down towards turn eight. Now the left-hander, the track used to go straight on there back in the Formula One days. Past the pit entrance. Onto Franklin. Short straight into the very tight turn one as it is, although we didn't start on that part of the track. There's nothing in it right now between these top three. The question will be to me, Ryan, is can these top three go to the end at this pace?
0: That's one thing I'm curious about too, and I was in the middle of trying to find my tab that has the live telemetry that tells us what the energy remaining situation is. So I've got it pulled up now. Garcia is in the best position at just under 52% left in that virtual energy tank. Hawksworth at 49%. Katzberg at 48%. So second and third, basically nothing between them. Yes, and Garcia has, and none of the three really have any concerns about energy management the rest of the way, but Garcia certainly does not. And it's equally pretty similar at the front of the GTP field, but it's Lawrence Vanthoor who is most energy rich at this point, and he's the one who is catching second place Philip Eng. In fact, watching from on board on our monitors, they're stuck behind GT traffic in a section of the track that the prototypes cannot get by the GT cars, and that has really bunched up this fight for second place.
1: Nice move from the BMW Philip Eng driver on the number one BMW of Conor De Filippi, who has helped his prototype blue and white propeller teammates as they were coming out of the final couple of corners now through turn one. And Jack Aitken now 11 seconds to the good on Philip Eng, but still Lawrence Vanthoor barely 9 tenths of a second. Dan Vitale says, my old, tiny, simple brain is failing to compute. Going at 180 miles an hour on a bumpy, narrow track surrounded by concrete. Am I alone in thinking that? No, you are absolutely not. These guys, they are wired differently. They are clocked at a different speed. The prototypes here in top speed level, not quite in lap speed, but in top speed level, are going the same pace as an IndyCar through here. IndyCar race here tomorrow, Indy next as well. And these guys at the sharp end of the prototype field in terms of top speed at the end of Franklin before they break on that bumpy area. Now, some of it has been repaved, has to be said. Down through the back end of Franklin, down through Bates and Atwater, turns 2, 3, and 4. 3, 4, and 5. That has been repaved and it's a little less bumpy. I use those words, a little less bumpy, in a particularly relative point. It is still bumpy. These guys are getting shaken around like the last custard cream in the biscuit barrel. Incredible stuff from these guys. Aiken by now 10, call it 11 seconds.

0: Exactly. No caveats to bring up at all in these top battles in both of the classes. And I think we're starting to see the cars that have been the strongest over the course of the weekend exerting that strength in the race now as well. The 31 was the quickest in every single session, both practices and qualifying. The only exception was the warm-up this morning. But other than that, they have been the fastest all weekend long. And that's now showing on the track, nearly 11 seconds the lead in GTP. Similarly, in GTD, it wasn't quite as cut and dry, but it was pretty clear early on that Corvette was as strong, if not stronger, than anybody else in the field. They've executed extremely well, especially with the three-car clean pit stop, stayed out of trouble. And now that Garcia is clear of that lap traffic, a lead that had shrunk under a second has ballooned once again to nearly 3 seconds, and Garcia is pulling away from Hawksworth.
1: Final pit stop for Nick Tandy and A.O. Racing. Rexy, the 77 car, it hasn't played out for them with their strategy this time around. Dates for next year have been released, and it looks like this race will, actually it doesn't look like, it's pretty certain that this race next year will clash with Le Mans Test Day, which probably means that we won't have prototypes here, presumably, so that the works drivers can go to Le Mans and do the test day on the Sunday. It's not... Actually, we've done it before. I'll take that back. We've done it before here where people have jumped on flights on Saturday night out of Detroit to go back to Europe and being able to get into Le Mans for at least the Sunday afternoon. The problem comes if you are a rookie at Le Mans and you need to do a certain amount of laps and there's any issues, that might mean the prototype teams and manufacturers fiddling with their driver combinations here for next year. Next year's WEC calendar not yet released. IMSA released theirs at Sebring earlier this year. But the smart money is on these two races clashing. It is Le Mans test next weekend for this year. And we'll have coverage of that for you. Had a long conversation recently with a couple of drivers about how difficult it is to get their schedule sorted out, particularly for your GT3 driver, Ryan, and you do an awful lot of GT3 racing outside of IMSA as well. And we were not bemoaning the fact that there was so much racing, but one driver said to me, I almost, and he stressed almost, I almost liked the days when we finished in September and didn't come back till March or April. And there was a couple of weekends off during the year. If you're a sports car fan now, it's pretty much year-round, isn't it?
0: Oh, absolutely. I would put this in the category of good problems to have, right? Sign me up. If this is what we're going to be complaining about, that we have too much sports car racing to follow, that sounds like a good problem to have as far as I'm concerned. And oh, we got a problem here. This is a front running car, Lawrence Vanthoor, off in the runoff. John,
1: no, that is the better placed of the two Porsches, third position for the number 6963. Now, did he manage to get going again before
0: yes.
1: Ricky Taylor went through? No, he didn't. The 10's ahead of him. That is the 10 right ahead of Lawrence Vanthoor. He's just given up a position on the podium after they started at the back of the class, Ryan.
0: Yeah, that is frustrating because they had done so well to work their way forward. And we talked about it. This is an unforgiving circuit, and it's pretty easy for a little mistake to have big consequences. I suppose that's not a massive consequence, but it drops the car out of podium contention, at least as they run. What it does do, John, is it puts the 10 car up to third, and we still have a long way to go, and I don't want to put any hex on this because talking with Wayne Taylor earlier in the day, you could tell he was just fed up with the way the year has gone and some of the bad luck that's come their way. But maybe this could be a

0: Breakthrough result for that 10 crew, which through four races has finished 11th, 11th, 10th, and 11th. A podium would be manna from heaven for that team, which did technically finish on the podium on the road at Sebring, but they lost that due to a post-race technical infraction. So as far as what the results look like, it looks like they have not finished better than 10th all year, and they do find themselves in third. That would be a huge result for them if they could hang on.
1: Ryan Marine with me, John Hindhoff, in the Ford Racing Global Broadcast Centre. Jack Aiken now, 13 seconds down the road from Philip Eng in the BMW. Ricky Taylor now third, 9 seconds further back. Can Lawrence Vantor chase him down and make good his mistake? He's right on the tail of that blue-fronted Cadillac now, and then it's Renger van der Zander, Andries Vantor, and Julian Andlau. They're all together. Now, what's gone on down at the far end of the circuit, going past the first and second? Yeah, that was where Lawrence Heinrich went off. He was going past second and third, Vassar Sullivan Corvette and Corvette battle in GT, and that's when he ran on at that first major braking area, Ryan, and that was very costly for him.
0: Yeah, for Vantor, wow, that was really close. I mean, that was the lesser of two evils there. Almost got into the back of the BMW prototype and had to take evasive action, which then put him effectively in that tight runoff. Did a pretty good job, frankly, to find reverse just momentarily and then speed out of there. Cost a position, no question about it, but that could have been even more costly.
1: So in GTD Pro, 5 seconds separates Tonio Garcia for Corvette and Lexus's Jack Hawksworth. Then Nicky Katzberg's another 3.5 back from there in the second of the Corvettes. And there was a touch. I was just about to say that gap has got out a little bit from Katzberg to Hawksworth, and there was a touch on the back of the Lexus by Nicky Katzberg, and he's broken some bodywork off there.
0: Well, it's a rough and tumble street circuit, right? We talked about that. It's going to be close quarters racing, and contact is to be expected to some degree. That one both will be able to continue on from, but Nicky's going to have to dig deep if he's going to catch Hawksworth. And I wonder now if Hawksworth isn't under so much pressure, if he can start to match some of Garcia's lap times. And Garcia won't be too long, and I think he'll be catching the next car to put a lap down, which would be Max Esterson. And we've seen lap traffic bottle up this GTD Pro lead in the past. Could that happen yet again with 21 minutes still to go?
1: I know this is only a short race, but I feel I've been watching this for 10 hours already, Ryan. It's like all of my senses are turned up to 11. I'm sweating. It's absolutely full on all of the time. We've had, 80 minutes of racing here, 20 to go, and it's been all action.
0: It has, and again, you have that jeopardy of street course racing where a small mistake, the back end stepping out as we get deeper into this run. Remember, so many of these tires are doing the full race distance, and so maybe a little slide that was a minor issue earlier in the race, now it starts to step out a bit more. Maybe you tag one of these concrete walls that you don't have to deal with so much on a traditional road course. That brings out a yellow, it bunches everybody up. You just don't know what to expect when you go street course racing. So you've got the intensity of what's happening on track. You have the added jeopardy of these concrete canyons, and you've got mixed class racing, which adds to that unpredictability, doesn't it?
1: This is looking at
0: and
1: the
0: we've
1: moment.
0: Done it. Full course yellow,
1: looking,
0: John.
1: Yeah, you've pulled the Johnny Palmer. Tony has the two
0: I
1: flags out. on the start finish line. This is for debris. It looks like something from the back of one of the prototypes. I wonder if, oh, now that was run over by the lead Cadillac. I don't think it's their piece of bodywork at turn three and four, but it's a substantial piece of bodywork. So the safety car comes out. Now, is there anybody who's going to take the chance of coming in and slapping a new set of tyres on for 17, 16, 15 minutes? No, they're not going to, because we're under the time limit. So this is a short yellow, Ryan. The pits will not open.
0: Yeah. So that does affect the way the teams need to think about this and what opportunities are there. I was kind of thinking through the possibilities, and I don't know that anybody would give up track position anyway to get tires. What I will say is this completely resets a lot of those battles, right? We were talking about a 10-second lead for Aiken. Totally. That is gone. Garcia at Hawksworth. I mean, Hawksworth's going to be right there. You know, Katzberg's going to be on the prowl as well on this restart. I think this could be some of the chaos that we predicted. We've had to wait a little while to get there, but this is shaping up to be some fireworks here in the run to the checkered flag.
1: That was me just thinking I might be able to take a breath. Also, Lawrence Vanthoor has the rear spoiler on his number 6 Porsche Penske Motorsport 963 at a very jaunty angle. We're looking at more sprint car than Le Mans prototype here. It's down a lot. Wow. On the right-hand side. And he's got debris out the back. Well, I think we know whose piece of bodywork is there at turn three now, Ryan, because there's various bits of the under tray on the back of that number 6, which is the car with the white stripes, the white pinstripes, and with that rear end leaning at a weird angle, it's being kicked up on the left rear. I think we know whose carbon fiber is on the track.
0: We do, and it didn't take long. I was going to say, I think this has all the makings of a mechanical black flag, and that's now been issued by race control. That effectively means they see something on a car that they think is unsafe and that needs to be dealt with. So that's been issued to the 6 car, Lawrence Vanthoor. That car's been in the wars, hasn't it, John? I mean, this started yesterday, and it's been an odyssey that I'm afraid isn't going to have a particularly happy ending. This drops them completely out of contention. They'll need to get that damage rectified, and I'm not sure that he would have had a whole lot to fight with anyway, even if they hadn't had that mechanical black flag, just as wounded as that car appears to be.
1: Far be it from me to second-guess Porsche Penske Motorsport, but Vanthoor missed the opportunity there to go into the pit lane to serve that mechanical black flag, change the rear deck and come back out, and then get the class split. He's missed that. So now if he comes in, he will lose all of the ground. Sitting in fourth at the moment, but he'll have to give that up. He would have dropped down. I'm just trying to see. He would have dropped down to 10th, but at least he would have still been on the lead lap. Now, are they going to argue that? I don't know. Still under yellow. 15 and a half minutes to go.
0: Let's go back to the beginning. Sorry, John. Let's go back to the beginning of the race. Remember, similar thing happened to the 60 car. They did serve the mechanical black flag. We were also under the short yellow rules, which means the pits weren't open, and then they had to come back in after.
1: Oh, yeah, good point.
0: After the race restarted. So I think it's 6 one way, half a dozen the other here for the 6 car. They're waiting until the pits are open. They'll serve the black flag. Maybe, I'm trying to think, maybe it would have helped them somewhat if they had done this here, but the end result is the same. They're going to be well down the order and out of any chance to fight for a representative result today.
1: BDO Nose Strategy Award. Well, in they come under the yellow. under the yellow. It's my understanding that with a mechanical black flag, you have to come in at the next possible time past the pits. Yeah. They are replacing the whole of the deck. I presume that is classed as emergency service, so they will have to come in again. The very light blue eyes of Lawrence Vanthoor on loan from Porsche to McLaren. He was at McLaren testing at Monza earlier on this week. They completed 3 hours of what they were hoping to be a four-hour test in their new hypercar. He's down and away and rolls again. Does that mean he will have to come back in again when we go green? I presume it will, right?
0: Yeah, again, that's what happened to the 60 earlier, and I was curious about that too, given the fact that you are mandated to come in with that mechanical
1: Correct.
0: Black flag, even if the pits are closed, and I was unsure how that would be viewed. But if we're going to use the precedent from earlier in the race, which, again, is, I'm sure, it's just a scenario I hadn't really thought through before, but I'm sure this is the way that race control would like it to play out. But my impression is that, yes, they will have to come back in. And it has been noted on our race control messaging service that they did enter a closed pit, and so that tends to be the end result there. If you do that, take service, then you have to come back in again.
1: Well, having called this as a short yellow, the pits have now opened for all cars. So,
0: because we're about to restart.
1: We're going back
0: here
1: to green.
0: When the restart sequence is going.
1: So why didn't they just wait at Penske to do that? I think they're going to have a word with IMSA there. They were told it was a short yellow. Then they've been told they've got to come in. Now the pits are back open again. They could have waited for one more time and not had to come in again. It might ultimately not have helped them at all. Nice job, by the way, by Lauren Heinrich, who stays over to driver's left as he's laps down now. Jack Aitken pulls away. Good restart. BMW on Cadillac at turn three. Goes long. Dries Vanthoor tries to get around. Runs long. Doesn't quite get it done. And back through goes Ricky Taylor with the old over and under routine.
0: Well, and that car is going to have to serve a drive-through. That was just handed down a moment ago. The 24 has to do a drive-through. That's for incident responsibility with the 6. So maybe that's where that damage that we've been noting that
1: there
0: led to the mechanical black flag came from.
1: See, I look at that, and I'll come back to my thought in a moment. As we've got Nick Tandy in the wall. Nick Tandy at turn 5, I think that is. Coming down to the bottom of Atwater Street and onto the waterfront. That will be a full course yellow. I'm going to say that Porsche are going to be a bit aggrieved there. They get hit by somebody else who gets penalised for it. They get told to come in and rectify the damage that someone else caused, which costs them their top 5 position. Then they've got to come back in again because they're told to come into a closed pit, and the person who caused the damage gets a drive through and still ends up ahead of them. I'm not sure I'd be overly happy about that.
0: Yeah, you're right. They will end up ahead. Yeah, coincidence is that it's a couple of brothers there too. Boy, this was at the front of the GTD Pro field on the restart. Boy, that was hip and shoulder there, right? That was Hawksworth on Garcia, or was that? I mean, it's still Garcia shown as leading. That was an interesting replay.
1: I think it was Hawksworth and Katzberg and Tielitz all getting together, and the right front wing of Hawksworth's car up in the air and actually has cleared the fence. I think that's cleared the fence there. Now, that's not a public area, fortunately, as you come down the restart and finish line on Franklin to driver's left. But there's no debris on the circuit. That has, maybe there is actually, because we've got one of the Raptors, the F-150 Raptors out there, that's gone over the top. Hey, look, by the way, I am not having a go at race control at all about applying those penalties. They are applying the regulations. What I'm saying is, if I'm Porsche and I've been driven into, I'm a bit miffed, to use an English saying, about the fact that I've got to stop twice and the person who's caused me to stop twice only has to have a drive-through, which they've done mostly under yellow and therefore is still ahead of me on the road. It's Dries and Lawrence Vanthorpe, by the way, as you rightly say.
0: And mostly under yellow, and also it's such a short drive-through here. I was thinking about this analogy earlier. A drive-through here is kind of like minimum security prison, whereas a drive-through at Long Beach is kind of getting thrown into solitary confinement. It's the same penalty. You end up in the same place, but the experience is significantly different one place to the other.
1: Yeah, absolutely. And as I say, don't phone, don't write, don't send a postcard. I am not at all criticizing race control. They are applying the rules as they are written. And that is all that they can do. That is the consistency that the teams and we as watchers demand. It just sometimes it doesn't quite work out in the way that the wronged party might expect. By the way, Alan Prosser, thank you. That right fender did not clear the fence, which is why the Raptor was down there at turn, just coming up to turn one. There, Antonio Garcia has been asked to go back ahead of Jack Hawksworth to restart. So that's the number three Corvette ahead of the Vassar Sullivan Lexus after that argy bargy going down to turn one on the restart last time around. We are down to 7.5 minutes here, Ryan, and I'm not putting my weekend's earnings, that $1 that I get paid, is staying in my pocket at the moment, because I'm not sure who wins any of these classes at the moment.
0: Yeah, nor is my 50 cents, for what it's worth. And we're about to get the restart here, so it's about to fire off with just under 7 minutes to go. It should be a restart this time around.
1: So here's how they'll restart. Cadillac number 31, Jack Aitken from BMW, and Philip Eng, the 25, Ricky Taylor, and Cadillac number 10. They've been quiet, but they have worked their way up into a podium position. Acura, Acura, fourth position. Acura, who have history here, ahead of the best of the Porsches, which is now, believe it or not, the number 7, and Julian Andlauer. Then it's Jordan Taylor for Wayne Taylor. 7th position, Acura, Tom Blomqvist in the number 60. Roman De Angelis and Aston Martin. As the leaders come round to a green flag in GTD Pro's Corvette, Lexus, Corvette, Lexus, BMW, Lamborghini. But the red-fronted Whelan car goes into turn one with a decent run. Jack Aitken times his restart perfectly and had half a second at the line, and he's almost nearly a second ahead. But I've got to tell you now, Julian Andlauer is the man most likely. He's right under the rear wing of the red, white and black number 93 Acura. He's getting the draft down Franklin towards turn three. They're moving around behind the blue-fronted number 10 of Ricky Taylor. Here comes the Porsche down the inside. The number 7 has to back out of it. There's no room through there. And that puts him under pressure now from Jordan Taylor. The GTD Pro Cars, Corvette, Acura, Corvette, excuse me, Corvette, Lexus. Then Corvette, Lexus again. And the BMW and Temerario right there as they drop down the hill to the right-hander. And then the left onto the front, onto the waterfront there. Pretty decent restart. Aitken already pulled out a bit of a gap, but the battle on the streets is with the street cars. Incident responsibility drive through for the second place Lexus. Vassar Sullivan and a shake of the head from the driver Jack Hortsmith. That is going to be really costly, Ryan, because everyone was lying astern after the safety car restart.
0: Right, with everyone bunched together, even the relatively short drive-through penalty here at Long Beach will cost them dearly. That makes it a Corvette 1-2 at the front of the field with another GM product leading in GTP. What a big weekend this could be for General Motors.
1: On the streets of Detroit, we are under 5 minutes to go. In the Oh, my goodness, a big send thrown by the number 64 of Dennis Olsen in the Ford. He looked at the inside of the light blue Lamborghini Temerario. That's Lamborghini's brand new GT3 contender. Didn't get through, backed out of it. Discretion, the better part of valor. In the literal shadow of what used to be the GM Global headquarters at the Renaissance Center, they've moved up the river just a little bit now. But it is all going off. 3.5 minutes to go. Aitken has set sail. He's lit the afterburners on the Cadillac. And he's gone. 2.7 seconds to Philip Eng. It's going to be another good result for BMW, coming off their first win in the WEC a couple of weekends ago when they took a 1-2 at WRT's home circuit at Spa. This is good stuff for them. But for Corvette and for GM, oh, there's a hit, a move under braking by Nicky Katzberg. That'll be looked at as well. Tonio Garcia still leads. Katzberg got clipped by Aaron Tielitz. Tielitz will say that the Corvette moved, and I think he might have a case there as they were going into turn three. 2.5 minutes to go, and this one's getting feisty.
0: That was a massive cloud front to rear. Lexus into Corvette, and there's some tire smoke, some damage on the second place Corvette. That's the championship leading car, which John was hit, or at least was contacted by. I'm not assessing Blaine here, but the 15 from Vassar Sullivan, which is a one-off. They are not in the championship fight, and yet could have a big part to play if that four car can't make it home.
1: Massive dive again from Dennis Olsen. He's just gone past Conor DeFilippi, takes a position. And the car for the championship leader, incident responsibility, drive through. There was a move under braking. That was Nicky Katzberg responding to the dive down the inside. You're not allowed to do that in American racing. That's blocking, and it's been called. And now Olsen is turned around by the BMW of Conor DeFilippi after just taking that position. The fisticuffs, the boxing gloves have gone back on after last year. It's been pretty clean up to now. Corvette may still win, but the championship leader is going to drop way back down. It was the Temerario down the inside. Oh, it was the McLaren, excuse me. It was the McLaren, Max Esterston, who nailed the Dennis Olsen car and spun it around. Well, action at the last knockings of this race. Ryan Marine and John Hindhoff in the Ford Racing Global Broadcast Centre. It's not over yet in prototype either, as the number 60, Tom Blomqvist Acura, is under challenge. First from the BMW, but in fact, actually, it was the Porsche of Lawrence Vanthoor who slipped through on his brother up into eighth position. But this now is the last lap. The white flag is out on what was the restart line. There's 1.7 miles to go, and Jack Aitken in the 31 Cadillac Wheeling car is 5 seconds to the good. The Cadillac has had the pace. Everyone else fighting for the minors, Ryan. And in the GT category, who knows what's going to happen, because there's still penalties to be assessed there.
0: Yeah, it's been wild, definitely. I think it's pretty safe to say Garcia's got that class more or less in hand. Tielitz in second place, cleared of any wrongdoing. They issued the penalty for blocking to Katzberg, which I think was right, but Tielitz is dropping down the order here late in the going, and I'm not sure why.
1: And look at Andrea Caldarelli, Pfaff Motorsport, from just the other side of the Detroit River. The Canadian team are going to get a podium in the new Lamborghini Temerario. They're only 2 seconds away from Garcia, but at the front of the field, it'll be a win on the streets of Detroit under the Renaissance Center. The bow tie wins it for Cadillac. And Wheel in the 31 comes through with 6 seconds of an advantage over BMW. And Wayne Taylor in third. Acura, previously the absolute doyen of this race, down in fourth position. Then it's Porsche. What a comeback for the number seven Porsche as well. In GT, a bent, battered, and still running Corvette for Tonio Garcia. In the number three car with the right-hand door mirror wagging itself as they go across the line. They take the win by 2 seconds from Lamborghini and Pfaff Motorsport. Chris Meese for Ford is on the podium. That's their 51st podium in that new Ford Mustang GT3. The race to the line at the end. Jack Hawksworth nips by Nicky Katzberg, with penalties for Max Esterson at the end, and also for for the number four car of Nicky Katzberg. Did Katzberg serve that penalty? Yes, he did. So he's come back to seventh position. Oh, my goodness. Very quickly, BDO no strategy. In GTP, Ryan, I think you've got to give it to Porsche Penske Motorsport, either the 6th or the 7th. They didn't get the results they might have wanted, but they played the long game and their results ultimately were out of their control.
0: I agree. It was all for naught, but I do think they utilized strategy as well as anybody, if not better, to get track position in the race today, when a lot of it was more about survival. But they were able to think their way up a couple of positions. Ultimately, they gave them back with some miscues late in the going, but I don't think that takes away from the clever strategy that they employed.
1: And you've got to say that second place for Pfaff Motorsports, bright blue Lamborghini Temerario, Andrea Caldarelli, whether it was strategy, whether it was just smart driving or a bit of both, I'm not sure. Pick between that and Ford Racing's number 65, I'm not sure. I think you've got to give it to Pfaff for second place.
0: I agree. They've been nowhere all weekend. I mean, they were way off the pace in several of the practice sessions. They started at the very back of the class. They started in 10th place in GTD Pro. To come all the way up to second place, that is a story of perseverance, and all the credit in the world to that excellent Pfaff team.
1: I'll let you do a little bit of arithmetic, Ryan. Post-race time penalty coming in. It's not over yet. And that was for Aaron Tielitz. He ran the red light at the end of pit lane, so that'll be a stop in 60. That's going to drop that number 15 car way down. That's not the full season car, in fairness. I'm just checking to see if there's anything else that's come through. No, there's not. So right now, unofficially and subject to post-race technical inspection, it's Cadillac number 31 for Whelan that beats BMW, Team WRT number 25, and Cadillac Wayne Taylor number 10. That is your podium on the streets of Detroit in GTP. In GTD Pro, Chevrolet Corvette win on home ground from Lamborghini and Ford. Pfaff Motorsport and Ford Racing with their number 9 and 65 cars are on the podium. My goodness me, what a last few laps. What a finish to the race. Not quite what we saw with the 2.5 miles of Indianapolis for IndyCar last weekend, but it was right up there, and some tremendous driving by the pilots who were in the cars at the end. You've got to give it to Cadillac Whelan. They had the pace all weekend. And Earl Bamber, who started and handed over to Jack Aitken. Those guys are going to Le Mans for the test next weekend. We'll have that for you live on RS1. Then it's Eng and Wittmann in second. Ricky Taylor and Philippe Albuquerque in third. Acura, well, they've won here in the past. Fourth is the best for the 93 car. But what a finish for Porsche Penske Motorsport and the number seven, Julian Andler and Felipe Nasr. Nowhere after their travails in practice and qualifying. They lost fast laps, in fact. They'll turn in with the fifth place points ahead of Cadillac number 40 for Wayne Taylor Racing. The 60 Acura Mayshank Racing with Kirk Agajanian in seventh. And the top 10 made up by the number 6 Porsche, the 24 BMW and the Aston Martin Heart of Racing team. The JDC Miller car finishing in 11th, which probably may... Well, I'm going to let you do the numbers, but I think that takes Lauren Heinrich out of the championship lead, Ryan, and therefore yes. We might not see him at the 6 hours of the Glen in a GTP Corvette from Pfaff, from Ford, from BMW, from Ford, from Vassar, from Corvette, from McLaren, but it could have been any of those at the end. What does the arithmetic look like, Ryan?
0: Aitken leads by 144 points over Heinrich in GTP. Wow. GTD Pro, though, it is so tight. The top four crews are separated by just 31 points. It's still Katzberg and Milner, but only by 18 over DeFilippi and Verhagen.
1: Absolutely incredible stuff on the streets of Detroit. Michelin Pulse Race Tech is next on RS2. Do not go anywhere. We'll have a little look at what we've seen, try and crunch the numbers a little bit further. For those of you trackside, thank you for turning out, and thanks to all of our technical staff trackside at Concord and in London. Whew, take a breath. We're going to do exactly that. 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
2: 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The end of the race is only the beginning.

0: Well, we sort of expect, don't we, when we have a 1.7, just under 1.7 mile circuit that is point and squirt and it's really narrow and it's on the streets, even with only 21 cars in two classes, we expect to have elbows out. But for about 90 minutes of the 100 minutes, Ryan Marine, the guys were pretty well behaved. I think it's fair to say that the Whelen Cadillac had the pace. We saw that from very early on. Locked out the front row with one of the Wayne Taylor cars. And then it all kicked off. We'll come to, and then it all kicked off at the moment. But Cadillac get the win finally on the streets of Detroit and back it up with Corvette winning in GTD Pro. Those headlines write themselves.
1: They do. And the GM folks pour so much into this event. They will be smiling. This is what they were hoping for, certainly, at least on the Saturday. They've got an IndyCar race to try and go and win tomorrow. Mm-hmm. But as far as the Saturday goes, it's hard to be much better, right? You had two caddies on the podium, including the win in the top class in GTP. You had a win for the Corvette in GTD Pro. It could have been a little bit more there, I suppose, if not for some of the chaos late in the going. But the championship fight is going to be really fierce moving forward in GTD Pro. Everything is really bunched up based on what happened here today. And it's put their driver, Jack Aitken, in the lead of the GTP points by a pretty hefty sum. 144 points, John, is the lead he now has over Heinrich. And Heinrich might not even be doing the full season, so then you've got to go back another 10 points to the next car in the class that you're at least sure that that lineup is going to do the full season.
0: That's a good point. Heinrich had just over 70 points coming in, so that's twice the lead that Lauren Heinrich had. We go to Le Mans next for the GTP drivers, for a lot of the GTP drivers, though they won't be back until the sale in 6 hours of the Glen. Extra points obviously on offer for the 6 hours there, but that's a nice way for Jack Aitken, for Earl Bamber, who are part of the global Cadillac strategy, part of Hertz Cadillac Team Jota. They've been bouncing backwards and forwards. I spoke to them both last week in the UK. Great way for Cadillac to go into the Le Mans break.
1: It is, and they've got their sights set on that. That's the big one that they massive. Want to accomplish with this program. In talking with Wayne Taylor earlier today, his point was, as a group, Jota, Action Express, Wayne Taylor Racing, they are focused on getting Cadillac to the top of the mountaintop, whichever team it ends up being. Wayne was quick to say, if it's Action that does it here in IMSA, if it's Jota that does it over there in the World Endurance Championship, or if it's their own team that's going over to help represent IMSA at Le Mans, they're all going to be happy for the other. And the information sharing back and forth across the pond, across the two championships, that has been instrumental in Cadillac taking a step forward. And for Wayne Taylor, now they're there in the mix too. Really, for the first time all year, you kind of feel like they were contributing toward that global groundswell of success that we've seen out of Cadillac here in 2026.
0: You make a very good point, actually, because they are talking about a three-car effort at Le Mans, which includes that Wayne Taylor car, who's the additional entry. And, of course, the drivers are swapping back and forth between that. We don't have specific drivers anymore. They have to kind of work their schedules. Not an easy thing to do, as we all know. Second place for BMW Team WRT. And I'm going to almost repeat word for word what I've just said about Cadillac. BMW coming off their 1-2 finish in the WEC at Spa a couple of weekends ago, backing that up with their best finish of the season in IMSA on a difficult circuit for them. That's momentum for those guys as well as we go into Le Mans.
1: Unquestionably, and for WRT to come here to this track, as successful as they have been, as an institution, you know, for decades now. I'm not sure they've ever raced at a place quite like this street circuit, but they were right there on the pace. They might not have had the ultimate pace of the caddies this weekend, but they weren't too far away. And I remember talking yesterday in our qualifying coverage, the common thread is that those are both Dallara spines. The Cadillac yes. and the BMW share that same Dallara chassis that they build then on top of to go LMDH racing. And, you know, even going back to the DPI era, John, it seemed like the Dallara-based cars were very good on bumpy street courses. And I yes. wonder if there's something to that that we saw across the board here with Caddy being strong and BMW also this weekend.
0: Yeah, that's a very good point you make. When I very first saw this generation of GTPs running after Motul Patil Le Mans a few years ago on the Sunday test, we were allowed in, we could watch it, we weren't allowed to take pictures, but I stood on top of the Michelin Tower, which is where we commentate from. I stood on the top of that, and it was noticeable to me that in that early running, even then, the Cadillac was taking way more curb than anybody else. I went up to turn seven at Michelin Raceway Road, Atlanta, and the same thing was going on there. That's a very good point, actually, that I'm now going to log that away for watching how they go on at Le Mans. Acura have, if not owned this place, they've had a flag in the sand here for a little while, both in the IMSA competition and in the IndyCar competition around here, really giving all they can against the might of the American auto industry on their home ground. Of course, they always want to win on the streets of Long Beach, which is closest to their headquarters. A fourth place for the number 93 car, which has been the preeminent of the two Acura Meyer Shank racing cars.
1: I don't know that we got to see the full potential of the 60 because they picked up damage on the opening lap. They were forced on an alternate strategy that made them take an extra pit stop. I'm not sure that we really know what was possible for them, but that said, it has been the 93 in particular that has excelled at these street courses. Yellowly, until yesterday, had won the last two street course poles in IMSA, and Van der Zande is a street course ace, six wins yeah. since 2021 on street courses. To finish off the podium, I think will sting a little given their level of success here over the years, but I just don't know that they had a whole lot more else for the front-running cars here on this particular day.
0: All in all, the Porsche number 7, which was in the wall during qualifying and needed a rebuild, and Julian Andlauer bringing that car home, anchoring that car home to fifth position, I think if you'd given Porsche Penske Motorsport that with 3 minutes to go when that car caused the red flag yesterday, they might have taken that. It could have been a lot more for one or both of the Porsches. They were back up on weight again. In fact, all the Porsches, including the JDC car, was back up on weight again. It didn't look like they were at their best, but they played the cards that they were dealt.
1: They did, especially with that car. I think the 7 can come away feeling like they've done a pretty good job to recover from a difficult day yesterday, and to get a top 5, that's not nothing. So Nasser and Andlauer with that 5th place result, now 154 points back of Aiken, technically 3rd in the Drivers' Championship, but if we can assume Heinrich goes to Spa, and I think he might have booked himself a Spa day with the way that today went, then that puts them a de facto 2nd in the championship and within striking distance. For the sister car, though, I mean, what a yo-yo of a day, right? Started at the back, worked their way up into the top 5 on pace, which is not an easy thing to do here. They were passing places we didn't know you could make passes. Then with strategy got up to 3rd at one point and then threw that all away, in part by some miscues, in part by stuff out of their control that they were on the receiving end of, and they're left to lick their wounds a little bit and dropped even further away from the front of the championship fight. In fact, lost a position to Yellowly and Van der Zande by my math.
0: Yeah, absolutely. I'd agree with that. Still got our BDO No Strategy Award, even though they finished down in 8th. That wasn't necessarily all their fault. Their strategy was exemplary, and they could, possibly should, have had a top three finish, which would have been a fabulous result for them for the season. Hunter Racing, Aston Martin, Valkyrie, they knew Ian James was trailing ahead. Talking about, he's been asked many times, apparently, from the fans, more than from IMSA, about, are we going to have a second car next year because we're losing a couple of Acuras? Do you want to come in? He says no. One car at the moment. He knew it wasn't going to be the best place. For whatever reason, and I haven't really got down to ask this question, maybe I will when I've got some time with him at Le Mans, but the Aston Martin Valkyrie on very bumpy circuits, so street circuits in particular, of course, just doesn't do its best work. They've not had a huge amount of change in BOP. They're still on the lowest weight. They're still on the highest amount of power. But that didn't help them there. It's not supposed to help them. You're not supposed to give somebody a free kick and a free pass. But it just right now, that's not where they are in tuning the car to those types of circuits.
1: No, they really were never in the fight this weekend. And to a degree, you have to feel for the rules makers because the car is at minimum weight and maximum power by the regulations. So there's not a whole lot more that the rules makers can do. And at a certain point, you have to accept that there's horses for courses, and maybe this is just not playing to the strengths of the car. They did get within 0.7 of a second of the fastest lap in class in the race. They were nowhere near that margin at any point over the course of practice and qualifying. So at least in race pace, they weren't a million miles away, but it did seem pretty clear that was not going to be a car that was going to be in the mix here today, and you just have to hope that maybe you go to a super smooth track like Watkins Glen up next, and they might be a little bit closer to the pointy end.
0: I'm going to say now, I think they've got a chance of a podium at the 6 hours of the Glen. There you go. I've put it out there. Ian, I'm sorry if I've cursed you, because we tend to do that. Generally speaking, what was the fastest lap? The Cadillac number 31 put the fastest lap in 106.2. That's about 0.6 off Nick Tandy's GTP race lap record. We got a 109.848. Oh, I reckon that was a new race lap record then by the number 3 of Tonio Garcia, because I think that was the Tom Milner vet from a couple of years ago.
1: That was the car that had the record. Let me find the.
0: I've got 109.873, and I've and I've got an 8.48.
1: Yeah.
0: So I think that is race lap record. Yeah. So Corvette take or improve the lap record, but they get the win. They've wanted this win for a while. You made a very good point, actually. About, all right, I know the Renaissance Centre isn't as it was. It's cleared out. There's a lot, there's far fewer offices there, and GM don't have their headquarters there. They've moved up the river to a new place, actually, which is represented in the trophies this weekend. But they've wanted to win this race this weekend, and great for Cadillac, but I think probably more important for Chevrolet Corvette.
1: I think so. I mean, they have invested in this event in a way that you know you would expect of a Detroit manufacturer. This race is happening because GM wants it to happen. And yeah, the headquarters might not be in the Renaissance anymore, but you look up at the top of that building and there's still the big Chevy bow tie. And I think that tells you what you need to know. This is very much in their footprint.
0: Second for Pfaff, and the best result anywhere in international competition for the Lamborghini Temerario. Still very much in the first flush of youth with that car. And you've got to say kudos and credit to Andrea Caldarelli, because he read what was going on in the mayhem of the last gasp restarts. And ends up second on the podium.
1: And this is where I would like to add some kind of pithy analysis that could shed some light into how exactly they ended up second. But I am left saying, John, I have no idea how that happened. But credit to him. Good job.
0: Yeah. I agree. He read what was going on ahead of him, steered out. He might have started some of it because he was having a little look down the inside as it all kicked off in front of him in turn three with a lap and a half or so to go. But when it all kicked off, he found the space and the skill in that. And see above comment as well for Chris Meese, who brought the Ford Mustang number 65 through to third position. Both Mustangs were quick today. I think the 64 team will be disappointed. Dennis Alton was right in there. They got a couple of penalties. Actually, I've just seen that there was an incident involving the 65 Chris Meese car and the number one BMW, which finished behind them. And in fact, that's been reviewed with no action incidental. Both of those cars, though, were solidly in the fight for the whole of the 100 minutes this weekend. And the guys at Multimatic, the guys at Ford Racing, I think they'll be happy with that. Ultimately, despite the penalties for the 64, they finished third and fifth.
1: Yeah, that is phenomenal. And not without some disappointment and some frustration, right? I seem to recall Meese at one point in a runoff area, and the other car had its issues at various times, but there was enough chaos in GTD Pro today that as long as you kind of kept your nose clean there in those final moments, in those final restarts, other cars were penalized, some ran off the road, others were run off the road. If you managed to avoid that, you had a decent chance at a good result. And for Ford, as I said earlier, this is a Chevy and a GM event, but this is still Ford's hometown too. And I know they take a lot of pride in having their employees out at the racetrack. Some members of the Ford family have been here as well. This is not a small result for them to get up on the podium, having won the race last year.
0: It was not a good weekend for Porsche, for Nick Tandy, for AO Racing. They didn't finish last, but only because of a late race penalty for Vasser Sullivan. Both of their Lexus were in the fight. I suppose you could say that the right one got the better result. The full season GTD Pro car, the number 14, was in sixth. But my goodness me, that could have gone anywhere. McLaren were in there as well. It was a good fight, but ultimately not everybody can win the race. And as we take a little bit of a break for the IMSA WeatherTech Sports Car Championship for Le Mans, only a little one because we're back for the sailing 6 hours of the Glen. However, next time out, the spotlight falls on the Michelin Pilot Challenge, our second of 2 4-hour races. We're at Mid-Ohio Sports Car Course. We've got some great support races from Mazda and from Mustang, as well as VP Challenge. Ryan Marie has been my sidekick and worked really hard this weekend. Thanks, Ryan, here in the Ford Racing Global Broadcast Center. I'm John Heindorf. Thanks to Tim Gray, our executive producer up in London, and to the responsible adult. We'll see you on Midweek Motorsport on Wednesday and next weekend at Mid-Ohio. Bye.
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0: Hours of the Glen. Good to have your company. John Hindorf, Peter Mackay, Ryan Marine and Arjuna Kankapardi are the voices you'll hear in the next 7 hours or so. In the next half an hour, before we turn on the TV cameras and go on the world feed as well, we'll give you our Porsche keys to the race. We'll have a full field rundown, and there have been some changes since yesterday. 54 cars, we hope, will take the start. And we'll tell you who's hot and who's not, and we'll also give you a taste of the atmosphere down on the grid as they line up in the afternoon sunshine. Air temperature 21 Celsius, that's 70 Fahrenheit. Around about the same on the track at the moment. Expect that to get a little bit hotter. 22 Celsius, it is 72 Fahrenheit. Let's first of all get down to our driver database informed pit lane team. Arjuna Kankapardi has been there all weekend, joined in Michelin Countdown to Green and for parts of the race as well by Ryan Marine. Welcome to the pit lane, Ryan. What's going on down there and what's the storylines?
1: Big storylines from qualifying yesterday. In GTD qualifying, Woodward Racing's Russell Ward had a significant accident that actually curtailed the rest of that session. The GTD grid is being based on owner's points. The exception to that is the Woodward car, which has been sent to the back. Philip Ellis is one of the drivers of that car. And Philip, can you tell us a little bit about what this team has gone through in the last 12 hours or so, repairing the race car, getting ready to go, and now getting ready to embark on a six-hour race?
2: Yeah, I mean, we had to obviously repair a lot of the front section. Luckily, it wasn't

0: So yeah, I wouldn't see why not, and it would be great for the team if we could get that double win.
1: We'll bet Philip Ellis go. He's got his new puppy. It's a little wiener dog, and it is adorable. It's probably the most popular thing on the grid right now, other than my co-worker, of course, and that is none other than Arjuna Kankapati.
2: Oh, I wish I could be as popular as a dog, but Ranga van der Zander is with me right now. Ranga, a long day yesterday. Talk to me about qualifying at the end of the day.
3: I mean, it's amazing around here to do low fuel, new tires, and have a good go at it. I mean, no, I had a bit of a TC topic where I lost a bit of time. So I think P2 was, yeah, more or less there. I think P1 is going to be very, very hard. I think, you know, the other thing with our car, we have a very good qualifying car, and we were not able to grab pole yesterday, which is not a good sign, because normally in the race we're a little slower than we are in qualifying. So also it's hot today, so the tire wear will be higher, tire wear. So I'm not sure what to expect, but I'm a bit pessimistic towards the race because of our speed and our tire deck. But you never know in IMSA, man. Last year was a fuel race. Anything can happen here. Just stay in the game and be smart out there.
2: One of just two teams with three driver lineups. Is that something that is going to help you guys this weekend?
3: I mean, it's better with two for the rest of the weekend because you have more drive time between the two drivers than when you have three drivers. Also setup-wise and, you know, strategy-wise, you can have a bit of a better understanding or less risk of making the mistakes with two drivers. So with three drivers, I think there's no benefit apart from me being ready after two stints and then go for food and watch the race.
2: Thank you, Ranga. Ryan, who have you got down on the GT side?
1: Still looking at the ball, but it's so crowded down here, really hard to move around, unfortunately. So I've tried to get some elevation. I'm not blessed with height as you are, Arjuna. Standing up on a wall, and I'll see if I can find somebody to go chat to in just a moment.
4: That's informed by driver database pit lane team, Arjuna Kankapati and Ryan Marine. It's Peter McKay with me in the Ford Racing Global Broadcast Center. Welcome back to our IMSA broadcast, Peter. Let's take a look at the Porsche keys to the race. We've had a bit of everything weather-wise this week. Rain on Wednesday. Been pretty good since then. Temperatures climbing again today. But weather and tyres are the two things that we often talk about the most, and I thought Ranga van der Zander's comments there, Peter, very, very very, very interesting there in that interview with Arjuna.
5: It was, yes, and delighted to be back in the most exciting sports car series in the world, IMSA WeatherTech Sports Car Championship. It's just fantastic. We're going to see temperatures of up to 28 degrees Celsius today, which will put the Michelin hard tyre certainly through its paces. And the thing about this wonderful circuit and why the drivers love it and why we enjoy following along at this great track is the fact that it is so high speed. I mean, the average speed in a GTP car in qualifying is 134 miles an hour. Even in the LMP2, it's 129 miles per hour. So that high load, that high speed through the turns puts the tyre through a lot of stress. So I agree that the tyres are definitely going to be a factor today. Those Michelin tyres are going to be put through their paces.
1: Chance to speak with the LMP2 pole sitter now. That's Jeremy Clark in her Europol. What a lap from you yesterday. That session looked like a ton of fun. You were learning about the effectively new configuration of the track on the fly with the curbs up in the first part of the inner loop. What was that like trying to adapt and then ultimately extracting so much pace out of the car?
6: Yeah, I mean, that whole sector changes completely because you carry so much more speed through the bus stop now, which changes the carousel completely, and then you actually arrive at more speed into, you know, six, and it just changed everything. So took a couple laps to get used to it, but I think it was more fun. In the P2 car, that first curb in A really unsettles the car, so now that it's not there, it's super smooth and super fast.
1: You like it this way, maybe a little more?
6: Oh yeah, I love it this way.
1: This team is riding a huge wave of momentum. What happened just a few weeks ago over at Spa, 1-2 in class in that phenomenal race. Does that carry over to the program here stateside? I said Spa, I meant Le Mans.
6: Yeah. Absolutely, yeah. I think, you know, a lot of overlap with the team, and, you know, a lot of the same guys are here driving as well as engineers, and the whole team is behind this, and I think, you know, we take the same approach, and, you know, hopefully we capitalize on it.
1: All right, we wish you the best.

0: They got the best seat in the house as far as LMP2 is concerned. That's the pole sitter, Jeremy Clark.
1: In the GTD Pro ranks, Paul Miller Racing have been dominant at Watkins Glen in the last handful of years. But Conor DeFilippi starting in third, it's a hot day. What are you expecting in the BMW M4 GT3 Evo?
2: Certainly, it's one of our stronger tracks on the calendar, so we're excited to be back here. We're starting up in the front, which is ideal. I think there's a few cars behind us that are probably a little stronger on the long run, so we'll just do our best to hold track position. Clear air here is really key because it's high speed, obviously, and high speed means you need clean air and downforce. So hopefully Neil can make quick work of the two in front of us. If not, we'll kind of settle in and just try to stay up front and keep the track position. And as we know, this race can get chaotic, so it's long hours of just keeping it clean and trying to be there in the end when the time counts.
1: Changed the track up at the inner loop, the bus stop chicane. What's the discussion been in the team about track limits and the risk you're willing to take there?
2: I think track limits, you just stay really conservative, especially with the race being long. Obviously, the bus stop will have new curbing there. Neil has seen it because he did qualifying. It'll be new for me, but at the moment, they're not enforcing track limits there. So I think overall, I'm not too worried about that in the bus stop. But I think a little bit of our advantage we had over the weekend is a bit negated. I think when the first curb was there, our car was really good on the curbing, and our ride heights and generally in the M4 GT3 Evo are on the higher side just because that's how it's built. So we can usually run over curbs that others can't, and now they remove that. So I think it took a bit of our advantage away. So we'll see how that shakes out in the race. But either way, I think we have a shot to be up in the mix.
1: Thanks, Conor. Good luck.
2: Thank you.
0: Robert McGinnis back in the WeatherTech Championship paddock with Triarsi Competizioni. Been a little while since we've seen you guys, so welcome back. What has the weekend been like so far? And describe your degree of confidence going into 6 hours of racing here in upstate New York.
3: I mean, it's 6 hours, right? Like, anything can happen. Like, how confident can you actually be going into this race? I think we're good, right? I think we have three really good drivers in this car. The car has been great all weekend. And, like, the Ferrari's just good everywhere. And so that gives us confidence, right? There's no way that this race is going to play out where if we execute well, we're not in a position to go and win it. So that's exciting, right? That's exciting. And I felt that at Daytona. I felt that at Sebring. I feel that at every event with this group. So I'm excited.
0: You're a New Yorker, are you not? Is this something of a home race?
3: Yeah, we'll call it a home race. It's a 4.5-hour drive.
0: Yeah.
3: We call it a home
0: closest
3: race.
0: One that you got, probably, right?
3: I've seen some people in some Knicks shirts and stuff, yeah. So I feel at home.
0: Are you a Knicks fan?
3: Yeah, I'm a Knicks fan when Knicks are winning.
0: I'm a Pacers fan, so you guys have haunted my dreams for a number of years. Although I guess we've got you guys in the playoffs the last couple of years. You didn't have to see us this time, so more the benefit for you.
3: Sure.
0: You really are a fair weather fan.
3: I'm not thinking about that.
0: That's fair. Let's focus on the task at hand here. It is warmer today than it's been over the course of the weekend so far, and it's only going to get warmer. What does that do to track conditions? How do you stay on top of that as the race progresses?
3: Yeah, I think it's just making sure that, you know, the car's under us the whole time, right? That when you're driving this thing, you're not overdriving the fronts, the rears, the lefts, the rights, and, like, you're just keeping the car within the window that it has to be in. It's so easy when it gets hot to overdrive it, to ask for too much. So we've gone through old video. I mean, this is like the best weather we've ever had for the Glen. So we've looked at old video and data and whatnot. So we know what this track is going to do when it gets hot. And it's just kind of executing on that.
0: Good to see you as always, my friend. Good luck.
3: You too. Thanks, Ryan.
1: Nicky Katsberg fresh off a 24 hours of Le Mans victory, but also leading in the IMSA points championship here in the GTD Pro class. I know qualifying didn't go great. What are you expecting from the race in the Corvette?
4: I expect it to be a lot better than qualifying. I believe we have a very good race car. We put a lot of effort and focus in that in practice. And honestly, the car felt great. I was a bit surprised with everyone's pace in quali. I honestly don't really know where that came from. We did find a little issue with our car and our top speed. So hopefully that's fixed for today. But I still don't think that will make up the difference to the Lexus. But I do believe we probably handle the tires a bit better than some of the other cars, so hopefully today that will play in our favor, especially with the high temps. So let's see how it goes.
1: 30 points covering the top four in the championship. It's very, very tight. Tommy Milner said that just consistency is what you're looking for. Is that still the case?
4: That's still the case. Tommy Milner is right. I mean, everyone in the top four, whoever is in front of the other guy today, is in the lead of the championship. So, we just need to make sure that we keep scoring points, and that's all there is to it.
1: Thanks, Nicky.
4: Thank you.
0: Let's talk to Wayne Taylor Racing's Trent Hedman getting ready to go. A pretty good starting position with the field set on points in the GTD class for the Lamborghini Huracan. Weekend didn't start off all that smoothly, though. The car stopped on track in, I think it was the first practice session. how much of a setback was that, and you feel like you're in a good position to go for the gold here today?
5: Well, track time's everything in the IMSA WeatherTech Championship, especially with how close everybody is. So you've got to make the most of it, but luckily we know this Huracan well enough. The Wayne Taylor Racing Team, these guys know how to execute with this car. We've got a whole year of data, especially with the new torque sensor settings that we need. So to get everything dialed in, it doesn't take us too much time. But, of course, Watkins Glen, it's a high-commitment track. You want to get all the laps that you can get, because you're sort of slowly chipping away at it and building up to it every lap. This is not a place that you can just go out and hammer it right away without maybe suffering a consequence, and consequences tend to be pretty big here. So patience is key.
0: And now the change to the entrance to the inner loop as well. From what I gather, the message from race control was basically you go down to those curbs at your own risk. They're not going to be enforcing any track limits in that area. Are those curves, such as they are, that remain usable? How much risk are you willing to take as you explore the new confines of the track?
5: I think it's all context-driven, to be honest with you, Ryan. I think you've got to see what your car can respond to, for one. Hey, are we in a place that we can use this, or do we have to be a bit more conservative? Did we get the setting right with the car? But then also, I haven't really seen it yet, apart from just standing on the track last night or just watching other races and watching qualifying. So trying to get a read on where we're going to be is going to be very important early in our stints later on in the race. But, I mean, ultimately, everybody's in the same boat, and it's going to be what it's going to be.
0: That's Trent Hidman, driver of the Dex Imaging Lamborghini for Wayne Taylor Racing. Good luck.
5: Thank you.
1: I've got Earl Bamber, part of the Cadillac Wheeling crew, that's going to start up front. Seven consecutive podium finishes, and that's led you to the front of the championship. What's clicking for Action Express in 2026?
6: I mean, we did a lot of hard work in 2025, and we had a lot of heartbreak. And, you know, the team hadn't had a podium for a long time. And I think we've just built a lot of really good momentum within the team, a lot of good structure. And, you know, Jack's performing on such a high level. You know, we had a great Detroit. The team's giving us a great car, and the boys are great in the pit lane. And at the same time, we're having a lot of fun. And normally in high-level sport, when you enjoy what you do, whether it be us as drivers, whether it be the mechanics, engineers, when they turn up and love being here, that's what makes a difference. And I think that's what the Wheeling Cadillac team has in the 31 camp at the moment. A lot of smiles, a lot of good fun, and a lot of good momentum. So I think it's going to be a tough day, because the 60, the 93, and the 5, I think, are pacey. So it's not going to be an easy one today, but we're ready for it, and we're ready for the fight.
1: What's the biggest challenge today, then, in your opinion?
6: I think it's going to be track position and strategy. That's going to be the whole thing. Whoever's out front and has that track position is going to really have an advantage.
1: Thanks, Earl.
6: Thanks.
0: Turner Motorsport will start second in the GTD class. Francis Seldorf, along with Robbie Foley and Pat Gallagher, the driver lineup. Again, this is a class that the grid was set by points. Do you think you would have been starting this far up anyway had you been given the opportunity to go qualifying?
3: I'm not too sure. I guess we'll never know. Maybe not, maybe so, but I think we're pretty happy with the situation starting second. So I think we'd definitely take that if we knew all the cards beforehand.
0: Fair enough. So you get the good starting spot. What are you going to do with it? How do you keep the car up front?
3: Well, it's going to be hard. There's going to be a lot of traffic. It's going to be a long day. There's a lot of cars in a short space, and so there's a lot of decisions to be made. Obviously, every team's going to say staying clean, but that's really the name of the game. And we have, Turner Motorsports always does an awesome job with the strategy. No matter what the series is, they're always learning how to leapfrog and stuff like that. So as long as Patrick and I can keep it clean, and Robbie, I think we have a good shot.
0: Nice knowing he got that ace in the hole with Robbie Foley to finish off, right?
3: Oh, yeah, for sure. Full trust in both of these guys. They're awesome. So, and obviously, as the endurance guy, you know, I care a lot about their championship and stuff, so just trying to keep it clean for them and hopefully keep them in the fight.
0: Really appreciate the time. Best of luck. Again, starting second here today for Turner Motorsport.
7: Brilliant stuff on the pit lane for our driver database-informed pit lane team. You heard Arjuna Kankapardi and just there, Ryan Marine, who'll join Peter Mackay and me, John Hindorf, in the Ford Racing Global Broadcast Centre during the race as well, as we cycle through our talent team, make the best use of our resources. And that also, Peter Mackay, is one of our Porsche keys to the race. I've put together weather and tyres. I'm going to put together traffic and track position. This is a track where you can overtake, but by the same token, there's a couple of significant portions of this track where you have to follow. It's really difficult to overtake. So getting that track position, short fueling maybe, getting that grip advantage that you were talking about with tyres earlier on, that's all going to play into the next 6 hours.
8: Traffic's a great point, John, I think, because when you look at the times from the end of Sector 1 going up the hill towards the inner loop chicane all the way around to the toe of the boot, a well-driven LMP2 car there is just as fast and in some cases quicker than a GTP car. Why? Because it's not about outright horsepower, where the GTPs have a big advantage. Aerodynamics-wise, the LMP2 is a seriously good package. So a well-driven LMP2 through that part, very, very high speed. If you're in a GTP battle, you're probably going to want to be on the radio to your race engineer to see who is in the car, because the big difference between, say, an ex-Formula One driver like Paul Di Resta or a bronze-graded driver is massive. And to get that time out of the car, you need to be one of those top drivers. So traffic is definitely, in certain part of the racetracks, between certain classes, is definitely something to consider.
7: My last Porsche key to the race, and I'm sorry to have to bring this up in the World Cup with Scotland sadly going home a little bit early. I would have loved to have seen them progress a wee bit further. But penalties, mate, penalties. Here, it's quite a long lap, but it's a quick lap. And we've seen in some of the support events across the week already, as soon as you start having to do drive-throughs, even drive-throughs, never mind having to do stop and hold, you're going to disadvantage yourself. You'll lose that track position, might even lose the lead lap.
8: And it's very much open to how many full course yellows we have and when they fall. Last year with the weather interruptions that we had 10, but usually we have less than that. Sometimes maybe only one an hour, sometimes even slightly less here at the Sale in 6 hours of the Glen. So if you don't have those full course yellows, the drive-through penalties will be much more penal. And I think if you're in one of the cars that maybe doesn't quite have that ultimate pace, so at the front of the field, I expect the Acuras to be strong and I expect the Cadillacs to be very strong. So if you're not one of those manufacturers, you really can't afford to have those penalties, because if you do, it's going to be hard to get back on case. But I do think the Cadillacs and the Acuras are looking really strong, so they might be able to get away with it, but always advisable to avoid it if you can.
7: Yeah, absolutely agree. That's Peter Mackay and me, John Hindorf, in the Ford Racing Global Broadcast Centre. Well, we've got 54 cars here. We've heard from a selection of drivers from our hard-working driver database informed pit lane team. 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Let's find out now where your favourite team, driver or manufacturer is as we look at the grid for the Sale in 6 hours of the Glen. So the grid lined up with GTD at the back, then GTD Pro, then LMP2, and then at the front GTP. And should we need a restart, they will be reordered in that way. GTD, red flag, stop their qualifying. So they, for the most part, have been set in championship points, with the exception of the car that will start in 20th position on the GTD grid. That's Winwood Racing. They should have been fourth on their championship point score for teams, but they caused the red flag that meant we couldn't get a legitimate 15-minute session in. So Indy Donchi will start Winwood Racing's number 57 on the outside of row 10. John Potter's alongside for Magnus Racing and Aston Martin Vantage in the 44 car, one of eight Bronze Cup cars, as is Ryan Hardwick on the outside of the next row forward, the 912 Manti first form Porsche. He's got Eric Lux for another Porsche, the 911 GT3 out of RS1, the number 28 car, another Bronze Cup runner. Grid row number 8, Robert McGuinness, Triarton Competition, Ferrari, 23 has James Roanoke, Lone Star Racing's AMG GT3 number 80 for company. In 14th position in GTT, AF Corsa USA Ferrari. And that number 21 car will have Antonio Forco behind the wheel as it starts the race. Sally Yolich, the Turkish driver for TXD Racing Chevy Corvette, that number 36 starts in 13th position. Sixth row of the grid on the outside, Henrik Edman is another bronze cup car, Dragon Speed Corvette number 81. Till Bechtelsheimer will start the Gradient Racing Ford Mustang GT3 number 66 alongside him. Top 10 now in GTD, Sheena Monk starts the Myers Riley Motorsports Mustang GT3 number 16. That's another bronze cup entrance. Trenton Estep for Car Blanche, brand new team. We'll give you more details about that when we get in to our World Feed TV. The Aston Martin Vantage is number 068 and starts on the inside of row 5. Inside of row 4, Adam Adelson for Wright Motorsports, and that's the Porsche number 120. Alongside Adam is Ore Fadani for 13 Autosport, back in black this weekend, black and gold for the 13. Row number 3, Wayne Taylor Racing's Lamborghini Huracan, number 45, Graham Doyle will start the Dex Imaging car with Brendan Arebe for Inception Racing's Ferrari 296, number 70. He is the best placed of the Bronze Cup drivers. Top two rows in GTD, Fran Rueda for Conquest Racing, another Ferrari. That's the number 34 car with Frankie Montegalvo, the Lexus RCF GT3, Vassar Sullivan Racing with Dreyer Reinbold this weekend. Haven't picked up on that. That is a tribute to their old racing partner who sadly died earlier last week. That's the number 12 car in third there. And the front row of the grid, Turner Motorsport, BMW M4 GT3 Evo, Patrick Gallagher will start the number 96, and Zachary Robichon, Heart of Racing, Aston Martin Vantage, the 27 car. Not an earned pole, that's on championship points, so there will be no points awarded for those, for that pole position. Let's move on to the fast dozen that we have in GTD Pro. Sandy Mitchell will start Pfaff Motorsports, the Lamborghini Temerario, that's the new version of their GT3 car, the number 9 car in 12th position with Michael Christensen for Manti and the number 911 alongside. It's Porsche, of course. Nicky Katzberg, Corvette Racing, number 4, is in 10th with Daniel Serra alongside him for Risi Competizione in their Ferrari number 62. Tonio Garcia, Corvette Racing by Pratt Miller, that's the number 3 Corvette with Dennis Olsen, Ford Racing, and the Mustang number 64 alongside him. Max Esterson, the RLL Team McLaren 720 GT3 Evo, the number 55 car, starts on the outside of row 3 with James Calado, Triassi Competition Ferrari, and that's the 033 under the auspices of the Ferrari Works driver. Chris Meese, Ford Racing, 65 Mustang GT3 on the outside of row 2 of GTD Pro. Neil Verhagen for Paul Miller Racing in the number 1 BMW for company. On the front row, AO Racing, Porsche 911 GT3R for Harry King in the 77, and Jack Hawksworth captured and earned pole, so they will get the points in that Lexus RCF GT3. The 11 LMP2s are next. They are all Orica LMP2 or 7s. Naveen Rao starts in 11th position for Aero Motorsports. That's the number 18 car. John Ferrano for Tower Motorsport. The number 8 is on the outside of row 5 with John Field for Intersport Racing, traditionally the number 37, and is this weekend for company in 9th position. Chris Cumming on the outside of row 4 with Pratt Miller Motorsports number 73. Phil Fair recently announced an extension to his partnership with United Autosports USA. He'll take the starting stint in the number 2 from 7th spot. Toby Lutke for TDS Racing in the number 11. Has Misha Goikberg for company in the Brian Hunt Autosport with Kerb Agajanian number 52. Front two rows of the grid, it's George Kurtz, CrowdStrike Racing by APR, LMP2 Pro-Am winners from Le Mans. That 04 car starting alongside the United Autosports USA number 22, Daniel Goldberg will start that car. PJ Hyatt, AO Racing, the number 99, brilliant qualifying from PJ as he lost his fastest lap, but even that wouldn't have been quick enough to beat Jeremy Clarke on pole for Inter-Europol competition. They've won Le Mans three times in the last 4 years, including a couple of weeks ago. So now it just remains to go to the top 11 cars, all GTPs, and will be put back to the front, of course, should we restart. BMW Team WRT, Marco Wittmann starts the number 25 in 11th place. Felipe Nasser on the outside of row 5, Porsche Penske Motorsport, the 963 number 7. Both versions of the Porsche 963 has lost weight this weekend, but particularly the Porsche Penske cars have struggled to find a balance here. He's got Ross Gunn, Aston Martin, Heart of Racing, and the Valkyrie number 23. They were over 2 seconds away at the start of the week. They pulled that back to just over a second. They'll start in ninth position. Lawrence Vanto is the best of the Porsche Penske Motorsport 963s on the outside of row number 4. That's the number 6 car, who has the number 10 of Cadillac Wayne Taylor Racing. The V-Series R will be started by Philippe Albuquerque. Dries Van Toor is the better of the two BMW M14 WRT M hybrid V8s. He starts the number 24 in sixth position with Lauren Heinrich. He was here. He's not here. He is here. He's going to start the race for GNC Miller Motorsport and that Porsche 963, the number 5 car in fifth position. Renger van der Zander, Acura Meyershank Racing, the ARX 06 will start on the outside of row 2 with Louis Delatraz for Cadillac V-Series R and Wayne Taylor Racing, the number 40 car in third. Tom Blomqvist, Acura Meyershank Racing on the outside of the front row with the number 60. Jack Aitken, imperious form in qualifying, captures yet another pole position for Cadillac Whelen and Action Express in the V-Series R. The number 31 will bring them to the green flag for the Salem's 6 hours of the Glen. Well, Peter Mackay, that is a stout field, to say the very least. And we have a situation here where we've talked about our keys to the race. It'll be probably three or four laps before we get into that traffic. The start here, however, can only go one of two ways. It'll be lovely and exciting, or it could be somewhat chaotic. Getting that balance at the start between losing too much track position and being too aggressive, that is a very difficult compromise to get right for the starting drivers.
8: I think it's about getting the car through clean, and often that can be out of the driver's control. We've seen it several times here at Watkins Glen, where those opening S's, there is no runoff. It's as good as a street circuit at that point. It's track and wall, that's it, and it's very, very fast. And with the field as big as it is, it's fantastic to see the health of the championship with so many good competitors in each category. The other side of that is that there's not much real estate for the ball to get through. So in my opinion, I think the first lap or two, particularly the first lap, is just to try and get through there clean, because we have seen some big wrecks there in the past.
7: As the race goes on, I mean, we've got some great drivers there. Very interesting that we've got Lauren Heinrich here. He's in with the chance of the championship, Peter. Should have been at CrowdStrike this weekend at the 24 Hours of Spa with CLT Schumacher racing in the GT car. If he wins the championship, he'll be the first driver since, I think, 2014, February 2015, to win the championship on his own, because he's done it for two different teams and several different co-drivers.
8: Well, I think Lauren Heinrich's seat at the top table of sports car racing had been well and truly booked after his performances at the Rolex 24 at Daytona and indeed at the Mobil 1 12 Hours of Sebring. But for me, actually, I think one of his standout drives of his whole career will be that day at Laguna Seca in the JDC Miller Porsche, an independent team running last year's car and going toe-to-toe with the current championship leading car, the 31 Whelen Engineering Cadillac, and came out on top. I mean, we've all known about Lauren's pedigree for a long time, of course, GTD Pro champion in his first year here in IMSA. But what he's doing in the various 963s at the moment here in 2026 is just remarkable. And what a story it would be if he could challenge for the title. But he's going to have to get through the other man of the moment right now, the pole sitter, Jack Aitken.
7: The other half of that, of course, is JDC, John Church, and that team. I don't mean this in a bad way to John at all, quite the reverse. they don't have the resources, they don't have the financial investment of Porsche Penske Motorsport. And for those guys to be doing as well as they are is brilliant. Got to credit IMSA as well, because they didn't upgrade their car to the 2026 model year, and IMSA actually gave them a waiver to do that. So there's a lot of people to credit for this competitive spirit at the sharp end of the field.
8: I think you make a great point there. JDC Miller, what they're achieving up against Team Penske, who are regarded by many as the powerhouse in motorsport. And I spoke to a Porsche engineer recently who worked with them on the RS Spider program in the mid-2000s, and he said, I am utterly convinced that they are the superpower of motorsport. And he talked about all the facilities that they had in those days. It's even more so today. So for JDC Miller, a small independent team, to compete the way they are is just remarkable. But I've no doubt about it that Lauren Heinrich has just been a lightning bolt for that squad.
7: When we look at the other classes, Peter, as we'll turn on the cameras in about a minute or two, Jeremy Clark's time for Inter-Europol, well, there's another team that are absolutely in form at the moment. They are no doubt standing in line waiting for a manufacturer to give them an LMDH or an LMH car. Three Le Mans victories in the last 4 years in class. They're going to be a tough act to follow here.
8: And they've backed up that success over here in the United States, which is such a difficult thing to do for a European team, to move an operation over, to bring members of staff, equipment, etc. over. It's a big effort, and they've done that time and time again. I totally agree with you. They surely, if I was in a manufacturer boardroom looking to put a sports car program together, they would be right up the top list of the candidates that you would choose to run that project.
7: And in the two GT classes, Jack Hawksworth's thing again. The thought for me of Jack Hawksworth, Harry King, Niels Verhagen, Chris Meese, James Calado, all established, fabulously established, we hear the engines firing up down on the lane, all established stars, and then Max Esterson mixing it up with Dennis Olsen and Antonio Garcia, and they're just the top eight I'm talking about in GTD Pro.
8: It's the most densely competitive championship, I think. 12 cars, and all of them filled with superstar drivers, and many with a real point to prove. You know, you look at Luke Hartog, champion a couple of years ago in the Porsche Carrera Cup North America, making his IMSA debut, but making it in the Grello Manti. What a moment for that young man. He's teamed up with Michael Christensen, who is determined to get back to winning ways after a quiet 12 months or so after the closure of Porsche's WEC project.
7: Peter Mackay was with me, John Heindorf, for the Michelin Countdown to Green in GTD. We're going to be entertained by the sight of Indy Donchi having to come through the field. And it's live next on IMSA TV and IMSA Radio.
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1: Welcome to Watkins Glen International. For those of you on RS2 and Sirius Channel 206, now joined on the international feed as well, we're at the 3.4 mile, 11 corner Watkins Glen International Circuit, the so-called Grand Prix layout. The history here is so thick you could cook it with a cricket stump. Going back to the days of the final Formula One Grand Prix that used to be held here down through the years. We've got 54 cars ready to go racing. Action areas right off the top at turn number one. A tricky downhill right-hander. Braking, getting it right. I'll give you a decent set of odds now and an over and under that there'll be people off on the runoff there. We've got a brand new profile to the inner loop. The inner curbs have all been taken away. There's no track limits there. It's significantly changed the profile, literally, and the character as well of that corner. 6 hours to go and roughly halfway through our IMSA WeatherTech Sports Car Championship season. The team this afternoon, starting down in the driver database pit lane. That will be Arjuna Kankapati and Ryan Marine. It's John Hindorf and Peter Mackay in the Ford Racing Global Broadcast Centre. Almost time to go racing. And hope you can stay with us for the full afternoon into the evening. Just past high noon here on the Eastern time zone in the United States of America. And we've already had drama with a spinner on the formation lap. Incredibly, Sheena Monk in the Myers Riley Motorsports Mustang should have been starting on the outside of the fifth row in GTD. Third qualifying Bronze Cup car has looped that car and has continued. Now she should be able to get back to her starting position as long as everybody else did not go by when she was standing still. We will start with the front end of the field. The GTPs will always start at the front end of the field, and it's Cadillac and Acura split across the front two rows. Whelan, Meyer Shank Racing, Wayne Taylor Racing and Meyer Shank Racing. That's your top four. In LMP2, Jeremy Clark for Inter-Europol took the pole position ahead of AO Racing. And Vassar Sullivan Racing with Ryan Reinbold this weekend. The AO Racing Porsche alongside them. The GTD field set by points. And that will be Harter Racing and Turner Motorsport who lead them off. So as the drivers warm their tyres and their brakes, let's have our Brembo brake facts for the Watkins Glen International. It's rated 3 out of 5 by the Brembo technicians. The toughest braking point is turn number one. You're on that pedal 8 times per lap. And that turn one, you're coming down about 80 miles an hour in a pretty short amount of time to turn one. And you're going downhill as well. 2.7 G when you're doing that. And the peak brake temperature, about 1,111 or 12 Fahrenheit, which that is going to be something over 420 Celsius. Yeah, don't touch that. Stay well away from all of that. Hello to Thomas Richer, who's tuned in, ready to go as you are around the world. It's at IMSA Radio. Peter Mackay alongside me here in the booth. This is the third of our long-distance races. Beautiful track temperature, 72 Fahrenheit. That's about 22 Celsius, and about 21 in the air is 70. Pretty decent weather for a race.
2: Perfect conditions to go racing here in beautiful Watkins Glen, a classic circuit. This is the 44th running of the Sale in 6 Hours of the Glen. It's one that every sports car driver wants to add to their CV. For me, it's one of the majors. I like to talk about golf a lot. If this were golf, Watkins Glen 6 Hours, definitely a major.
1: I just wanted to take a little breath there, because knowing this circuit and this race and 54 cars in the field, it may be a while before I get one again. The lights are out on the Cadillac safety car that is leading the GTPs around. Jack Aitken, Tom Blomqvist, Louis Delatraz, Ringo van der Zande, Lauren Heinrich, Dries Vantor, Philippe Albuquerque, Lawrence Vantor, and it's the red and white Whelan Cadillac that comes to the green flag and takes them down there. Everyone fanning out. Can see the Wayne Taylor Cadillac having a little look further back, but it is as you were from the start. No, round the outside. I think the Acura number 93 is up into third. Yes, it is, and that's Renger van der Zande making the best of his start as they go up the hill, very tight through there, almost like a street circuit is what the drivers are telling me. The GTs are off and running. Jack Hawksworth has converted pole position there, but Harry King is under pressure from Neil Verhagen in the Paul Miller Racing BMW. Top three absolutely together in GTD Pro, and I think Neil Verhagen is going to go through. No, Harry King fights back on the curbs going up the hill. They almost touch, sitting right in behind them, the Ford of Chris Meese with a watching brief at the moment, but we've got through the first few corners. Head towards turn seven. The tour of the boot, Peter Mackay, some very, very powerful racing early on, but it was respectful and it was clean.
2: That's what we like to see. Yeah, that's what this championship is all about. Your race leader, Jack Aitken, weaving back and forward in the Whelan Cadillac number 31, trying to generate a little bit of temperature early on in those hard compound Michelin tyres. And going into turn one, that the 90 as it's known, Tom Blomqvist in this number 60 Marshank Acura had a big lockup on, they looked like, the front right tyre. So that's going to make it, I would say, a pretty long opening stint until they can get that tyre off, because it was a big one.
1: Yeah, they are running the red sidewalls here. That's what Michelin have chosen for the Ceylon's 6 hours of the Glen. No tyre choice here for the GTP, in fact, for any of the classes. From qualifying to the checkered flag in 5 hours and 58 minutes time, 7 sets of those hard tyres to be used. Now, already problems further back in the LMP2 field. I was wrong. I lost my bet, didn't I? Nobody was off on the runoff earlier on. But we've just had some very forceful running there with 3 of the orange prototypes all in a row as they head into the new entry to the bus stop. Now, who was getting together there, Peter, down through turn one?
2: Hard to tell. Yeah, like you say, multiple orange cars. A little bit further down the order in LMP2. I'm going to say it's the Intersport.
1: The tower was
2: car,
1: one of
2: John
1: them. I'm
2: Field.
1: Pretty certain it was.
2: Yeah, so Intersport's the other. There we go. Teamwork makes the dream work. John Field, who's it's been quite a while since he's been here at Watkins Glen, but great to see him back. The evergreen John Field, sports car legend here in North America.
1: Yeah. Always has a good quote for us as well. Let's take an early trip into the pit lane for some analysis and our driver database informed pit lane team, Arjuna Kankapati. But first, let's go to Ryan Maring.
3: Well, GTD has been a story all weekend, really going back to qualifying in particular, as you guys touched upon the fact that they set the grid by the team points. It also opened up some strategy for these teams, John, because it meant that the teams could select whichever driver they would like to start the race. It wasn't necessarily the designated qualifying driver. All three of the Corvette GTD teams, for instance, elected to change up the driver that would start the race from what they had initially planned had they gone qualifying as usual. So that's a little wrinkle to the strategy here today.
1: Yeah, that's a good point. Shayna Monk recovering after the spin early on, coming back through the field. Jack Hawksworth leads in GTD Pro. Now, on the warming up lap, we mentioned that she'd had a quick rotation in that classic, that vintage red, white and black Mustang livery, and it was just coming out of the inner loop towards the outer loop where the problems were for Sheena. But the good news, Peter Mackay, that she has plenty of time to make that time back up again.
2: And already making good progress as well, trying to pull away from her respective bronze-graded driver. She just made a good move down into the 90 past Henrik Hedman and the incredibly natty paint-schemed Corvette for Dragon Speed. So that's what Sheena's got to focus on, is that bronze-graded driver position, because at the end of the year, the top-placed bronze driver gets an invite to go to Le Mans, the Bob Aitken Award. It's a big, big deal. So that's what she's got her sights set on, and driving well at the moment. Got her eyes now set on Eric Lux, who's the next one, 15th in GTD.
1: Yeah, the Mustang's going a little better this weekend as Jack Aitken leads the race. 1.7 seconds, our Porsche keys to the race that we went through in the Michelin Countdown to Green. The weather has so often been a script point here, a storyline here in the past. It's good at the moment. The temperature's right in the window for the Michelin tyres. Maybe actually track temperature a little cool for the hard Michelin tyres. Traffic and track position. Well, traffic here always going to be a talking point. Big wide open straights and heavy braking areas should make it relatively easy to overtake, but when you look at the track on paper, that looks easy. You don't race it on paper, and there are a couple of significant areas here where you have to play follow my leader even with the slower classes. And what about penalties? It's a long pit lane here, and the start finish straight is particularly quick, so you want to minimize the mistakes and catching the eye of race control, because that can make your afternoon into the evening very, very difficult indeed. Pretty clean start, Peter Mackay.
2: Yeah, very, very tidy from Jack Aitken in the Whelan Engineering number 31 Cadillac. What a run they're on. Seven podiums in a row coming into this one. Got their first win off those podiums at Detroit last time out, and they just are in a groove right now. We heard from Earl Bamber in our Countdown to Green show, and he made two great points. He said, you know, we've put the hard work in over 2025. We had a lot of heartbreak in 2025, but he also said the team, they're having a lot of fun, and that's vitally important, isn't it? And you can tell the whole demeanour of the drivers, and the lap times don't lie. I mean, at Sebring, they could have won the race, but they didn't in the end. But since then, really, they've had a car that's just looked on rails, and Jack Aitken driving beautifully right now, and already onto the back of the GTD class after only 8 minutes of racing.
1: Yeah, four laps is about what we thought, looking at the respective times, and this is the first danger time for the leader as he picks his way through the GTD runners. It's always difficult for the leader because you're the first one there going past the Magnus Racing number 44. Welcome back to the championship for those guys. The other talking point, actually, which I didn't put in the Porsche keys to the race, and possibly I should have, is track limits, particularly at turn 8. As always, the start is under review and is continuing to be reviewed. They always have a look. The fact that it continues to be under review, I suspect, is because somebody was in the wrong lane or changed lane as we came to the stripe. And we'll wait to hear from race control about any machinations that could be coming from that. Neil Verhagen in the BMW number one, tracking through the far side of the circuit, heading back to us on the start finish line now. Coming to turn number 10. Big crowd here this weekend. It's a huge area to fill, but the infield full of campers and a very knowledgeable audience here as well. Hello to Rayla Thurn from Cape Town. Been awake for more than 24 hours watching the crowd strike Spa 24. And a big FIFA World Cup football match coming as well. That's South Africa versus Canada, isn't it, Ray? Thank you very much indeed for propping up the eyelids with matchsticks to follow us here at the Sale and 6 Hours of the Glen. Sirius XM 206 around the US, around the world on RS2, part of the Radio Show Limited network of channels. You'll find the player at imsaradio.com, and that's where our video player is as well. And of course, if you don't have a URL from the US, you can watch our international feed on YouTube as well with the official IMSA YouTube channel. Those of you who can't access that, if you want pictures, then it's our NBC Sports colleagues who are looking after you, but you can always just follow along with us here. 5 hours, 49 minutes and 38 seconds to go. GTD Pro looking racy at the moment. Hawks with Verhagen. And there is the penalty that we thought we were going to see. And Antonio Fuoco lined up in the wrong column. That will be a drive-through. And that is an unusual error for EF Corsa USA, Antonio Fuoco. It's not as if he's a rookie to this championship, Peter. Third in class at the moment.
2: Far from it, and leading in the IMSA Michelin Endurance Cup, which is what that car is focusing on. They're not a full season car, and yeah, for someone of Antonio Fuoco's credentials, factory works driver for Ferrari for several years, and many times a winner here in IMSA. Yeah, that's a really sloppy mistake, and in a class as deep as GTD in terms of car numbers, that will be punishing.
1: Yeah, you made a good point there, actually. Michelin Endurance Cup points awarded partway through this race, so we might see a little bit of interesting strategy coming through for the teams who are contesting that. It's a championship within a championship. Battle for the lead in LMP2, going through some of that traffic. The 13 Autosport Corvette unwittingly giving a helping hand to Jeremy Clark of Inter Europol in the yellow and green Inter Europol car, as PJ Hyatt just have to lift out of it at the moment. George Kurtz right there as well. The top three in class heading into the inner loop and through it. But they've got through there reasonably clearly. Sheena Monk coming through there as well after her spin early on. Peter McKay.
2: A few moments ago, the number 45 Wayne Taylor Racing Dex Lamborghini had gone slowly away from turn 7. That car is now down in the pit lane. Graham Doyle was aboard. They're changing the rear left tyre at the moment, John. That's not a great start for our winners at Laguna Seca.
4: There's a lot of attention on the left rear, John, and in fact, as frantically as they are pulling, the lug nut seems to still be attached and engaged on the axle itself. A couple of smacks at the wheel gun. This is a car that had a fuel pump issue earlier in the weekend. It's not been a smooth running for the Salem 6 Hours of the Glen by any means, and they continue to wrench and get to work trying to remove that left rear tyre.
1: Our junior counterparty on the team. This is the car that ground to a halt earlier on in the week. There's debris as well, and we've got a full course yellow. Debris coming out of the inner loop. Now, that looks like a little bit of bodywork, maybe. And this will pick everybody up. John Field went off course at that area, and I wonder if that is some... Oh, he's got a left rear tyre that has broken apart and is taking part of the bodywork out. So he's lost part of the rear wing. Now, has he gone off? Ollie Jarvis and Seth Lucas to get in there. So he came through the new part, the entry to that. The car got away from him and the left rear, he went the wrong way, spun around 180 degrees and went the wrong way into the wall. And that's what's caused the problem. He'll come into the closed pit, but that's all right. because he needs some emergency service. They can change the bodywork, they can change that tyre, but he will have to come back in again when we go to green. That's significant damage to the left rear. Now, they're putting fuel in that. I'm not sure that's going to be allowed because they don't need fuel. Emergency service, Ryan Marine, who's down there, is supposed to be just for the obvious issues.
3: Yes, sometimes that can be to top off with fuel, though. So I do think that they can put some in, but it's limited. We can double-check on that in a second. What I can tell you right now is the bodywork is off of that car. The field is going by, so this car is going to lose a lap here. They'll definitely need to change the left rear tire, and that's what they're working on at the moment. But I have to say, there's not a huge sense of urgency from the crew, aside from the tire change. They've taken the rear deck lid off, the rear clip off of the car as well, and it sits here in that state of undress. There's currently a mechanic trying to open the cockpit door as well and actually having some trouble doing so. So maybe some of that force of impact actually went into the latching mechanism because he's having trouble getting into that car. All of this to say, though, John, this looks like this is going to be a lengthy stay in the pit lane. So whether or not they ran afoul of the emergency service rules or not, I'm not sure that that's anything more than academic at this stage.
1: Now, Peter MacKay, looking at, we have the ability to review some of these incidents, as does race control, and it looks like, Peter, there was some contact there between Navin Rao for Era Motorsport in the blue Orica number 18 and John Field heading in to where the safety car is right now.
2: It will be very interesting to see what race control decide about that particular incident, because it did appear that going into the inner loop chicane, it was built in 1992, you know, a GTP car there is entering at 185 miles an hour. LMP2 won't be a million miles behind that, so it's a very fast entry, and you're over 100 miles an hour the whole way through there. And it seemed like the Era number 18 LMP2 was very, very close and may well have just given John Field a little bit of a helping hand there. And at that speed, it doesn't take much to unsettle one of these cars. So let's see what the race control team decide. They've got a lot of very, very experienced heads in there, and they'll be reviewing footage for sure.
4: Back down into pit lane for the Wayne Taylor Racing Dex Imaging 45 Lamborghini Huracan. I had a quick word with the team, John, and they said that the driver would report his vibrations from the rear, and so that was the slowing down that Peter had observed. They came and checked that left rear corner, but they weren't quite sure if it was a toe link or something else, so they've come back in, stayed crucially on the lead lap, and are taking another look.
3: John Field has left the pit lane. The Intersport crew they replaced basically everything replaceable on the car as far as bodywork is concerned. The front section replaced, the rear section replaced, the deck lid replaced. They did have, as I mentioned, some trouble getting the driver's side compartment door open. They eventually were able to get that latch to work as intended, and then they tested it a couple of times to make sure that it wasn't going to be jammed again, and it lived up to their expectations. So after replacing the bodywork, after replacing the left rear, they did send the car back out on track, and I'll check in with the team and see if I can figure out if there's anything more damage-wise that they're going to need to contend with, or if that is the extent of the repairs.
1: 54 cars, four different categories, and Jonathan Main observes that Watkins Glen is much tighter than it looks, and with multi-class racing, it's like 180 miles an hour down a ship's passageway. You're not wrong there, sir.
2: Great description.
1: I'm stealing that. I like that a lot. It is a great description. We had a couple of the drivers saying to Arjuna, it's basically, in parts, not that different from a street track, Peter, because there's no runoff. Maybe that bit of grass is a car's width, but a place is not even that. So it's a very beautiful natural terrain road circuit, but the penalties and the consequences of making a small mistake is much more in the higher level, which you'd normally that you would normally associate with street circuits. Right, let's get back down the pit lane. Early problems for Intersport. Here's Ryan.
3: John Field's in the car. Seth Lucas, also part of that driving lineup, and he's with me now. I noticed you were peering over the pit wall, watching as the crew made repairs. What can you tell me about the state of the car now that they've replaced the bodywork? Is there any more concern?
5: It's hard to say. Contact to the wall can always mess up a lot more than you would think. Hoping it's just body damage. Unfortunately, there's always a chance of something else. Kind of just got to give it a couple laps, see what John has to say, and then we'll go from there on what's next.
3: The guys in the booth were looking at a replay, and they said it was close. They weren't sure about if there was contact or not. What can you tell us?
5: I have no clue. Honestly, I was looking at something else when he spun, so I have no word on that, to be honest. The new curbing there in the bus stop since the incident yesterday is just so very sketchy, especially when we're so low in the P2 cars. It could be a thing he just grabbed a little bit too much curb and sent him around. So.
3: Sure, very well. All right, well, we wish you the best. Hopefully that's the extent of the repairs. And look, it's a long race. It's IMSA. You could fight back.
5: A lot of time left, so we'll see.
3: Thank you, Seth.
5: Thank you.
6: Yeah, probably doing being careful to make sure they were doing everything right down there on the lane. And I might have thought, to be honest, Peter MacKay, that John Field's not particularly backwards in coming forwards, as we would say from the UK. I think we might have heard on the radio

0: minutes, but it's a good restart with Tom Blomqvist in second. Renger van der Zander in third. Cadillac, Acura, Acura, Cadillac. Lauren Heinrich holding his starting position in fifth for JDC Miller. Lawrence Vanto has made up spots for Porsche Penske Motorsport. Philippe Albuquerque's gone backwards a little bit. He's in seventh. And they stream onto that 180 miles an hour run before they turn right, left, and then right again. Now through out onto the outer loop, Peter. And that is another textbook start for Jack Aitken. Scrabble amongst yourselves, guys, for the minors. I'm off.
1: I get the feeling that Jack Aitken, at the wheel of that Cadillac for Whelan Engineering, he has pace when he wants it. He's got that switch-on pace on the rolling race start and on this restart as well, and then sort of manage the gap in that opening little stanza there, which shows that they've definitely got pace to spare. But they're not the only Cadillac, of course, in the race. There are not one but two Wayne Taylor Racing cars, and they've had success here, two wins in the past here at the Salem 6 Hours of the Glen, and they will be beyond determined to try and stop this rolling express train that is Whelan Engineering Cadillac right now. And I feel the performance that they put together at Le Mans will give them a huge boost of confidence coming into this race.
0: They've already pulled out 2 seconds, or at least Jack Aitken has, and he's done that in a lap after the restart. Good battles going on in the GT, the streetcar class, or cars that bear a striking resemblance to the cars of our dreams. Would that we could walk down to our local Lexus, BMW, Porsche, Ford, Ferrari, Chevrolet, McLaren or AMG dealership. And we have got the stop plus 10 seconds for the LMP2 of John Field for not fulfilling emergency service requirements, as we've got cars in the pit lane. That is a stop plus 60, actually, I'm seeing on here. I think that's two penalties for them, as they have been announced. Tonio Fuoco, AF Corsa, has just done his drive-through for not lining up correctly. And that was John Field following him in. Let's pick up some more from our driver database informed pit lane team. Here's Arjuna.
2: Down at Heart of Racing with Dudu Barrichello, coming off a podium at Le Mans to add to the podiums at Daytona and Sebring as well. Leading the championship, things are going well with this Heart of Racing crew, aren't they?
3: Yeah, it's been great. Everybody from the team has done such a good job, and it's been really enjoyable as well just to work with them. You know, we have a lot of fun together. Also, my teammates have done a stellar job, really. Tom and Zach. I shared the car with Spencer as well at Long Beach, which was nice. Had Mattia Giudi in Daytona, so a lot of people that I could learn from, really. And just enjoying my time around.
2: Settle back into second after leading the race off the start, but that was because qualifying didn't take place yesterday. What's the plan right now, strategy-wise? Are you content to sit back and save some fuel?
3: Yes, I think so. I think we're pushing but saving a little bit at the same time. We're struggling a little bit with straight speed as well, which makes it quite difficult to pass around here. So far so good. It's a long race, you know. We've had situations and drive-throughs and whatnot, and the last hour we were competing for the top three. So, just trying to keep the car in one piece, and we'll see.
2: Struggling in a straight line, but pretty good through the corners.
3: Very good through the corners. So, yeah, it's quite enjoyable to drive, actually. The track is very nice as well. It's my first time here. And, as I said, I'm just trying to enjoy it.
2: Good luck. Thank you.
0: Peter McKay, you spotted it first. Race control took a look at it, and there is a penalty for contact with InterSport.
1: Well, I certainly won't be putting it as part of an application for a job in that particular department. I couldn't handle the stress. Their job is so well done and so difficult that I much prefer my seat here in the Ford Racing Global Broadcast Centre. But yes, unfortunately for Era Motorsport, it's an early drive-through penalty for them. Naveen Rao making contact with the rear of the 37 InterSport Orica of John Field, and it will have to come back down pit road. But for really the penalties,

0: for the Intersport car have been more punishing. That's 6 stop plus 60. That means they've done much more work than is allowed under emergency service. Why? If we explain why that is, because you think, wait a minute, they're in the pits, full course yellow, what's wrong with that? Well, in the first half an hour of the race, we have what's called a short full course yellow. Now, whether it's actually short or long, it's referred to as a short yellow. And what that means is the pits remain closed, so you cannot come in to take on any kind of service at all unless you absolutely have to. So whether it's a damaged tyre, puncture, bodywork, etc. So the stewards have deemed that they've done more work than they needed to get back out onto track.
1: And I'm pretty certain that was the fuel. They weren't running out of fuel. You can only have 5 seconds of fuel if you are fuel critical. Well, at that part of the race, they couldn't have been. They changed all the bodywork. I think that would have been fine. They changed the tyres. I think that will be fine. Ryan told us to change the front end as well, which, if that was damaged, that would have been fine. Be interested to find out, actually, from our driver database informed pit lane team, what it was that they did extra. But I'm pretty certain that the crash damage was fine. It was something else from that. And the reason that they got the 60 is it was because they did far more than they were allowed to. Hello to Sarah Rigby. Action packed already. Cheering for the Car Blanche YRB Racing Aston Martin. That's a story in itself. Let's pick up on that with Ryan Marine down in the pit lane. About a week ago, we were expecting to see Van der Steur Racing in a couple of events here. They're not. The cars are still here. So are most of their team. What's the story, Ryan?
2: Well, if you only looked at the truck that's parked in the paddock, you would think it was Van der Steur Racing that's here. But that's not the case. They've gone through an ownership change that was only announced in the last week or so. And it's now known as Car Blanche. What exactly this ownership group is, it's hard to say. They're being very strategic in what information that they are putting out to the public. But what they do want known is that they have big aspirations for this program. They expect to see it grow substantially in the not-so-distant future. They're committed to Aston Martin as well. So really exciting times for them and for what that could mean here in the paddock and further afield for that matter. The cars in this blank white livery kind of playing into that Car Blanche name that they've come up with. And I expect that we'll see a couple different drivers in that car over the course of the season as they try and figure out what their plans are moving forward from here. But this seems to be the start of something big. At least that's the aspiration.
1: Yeah, big plans. One of the key things there, Peter, is that they have retained the Aston Martin Racing support that Van der Steur Racing had. And Aston Martin don't partner with just anybody. I think that is key to get the support for the cars going forward. But obviously, they've got some plans. We're not party to them yet, but we welcome them to the pit lane. And they've had a pretty impressive debut already.
0: Well, it's a big commitment to, you know, to go in and buy an existing team and to take it on lock, stock and barrel is very impressive mid-season. And straight out of the gate, clearly that support network around them has worked, because looking at the sector times through practice, that car has been the fastest of the Aston Martins through each sector. The Aston Martins generally have been very, very strong indeed. And in the hands of Aston Martin driver Valentin Asklo, it's a seriously quick car. So really intrigued to see what result they can get out of today.
1: It's Peter Mackay down in, alongside me rather, down in the pit lane. We've got, well, we're going to have to give the 45 Lamborghini Huracan frequent flyer membership for the pit lane as it stands at the moment. It's back in, and it's the left rear again that is causing concern for Wayne Taylor Racing and that Dex Imaging supported car. They're wiggling things around. So the driver clearly reporting some issues, or it's a sensor problem. just wonder what Graham Doyle has been reporting to them. Let's see if we can get an update from our driver database informed pit lane team. Oh, just a second, chaps, because we've just had another incident, and again it's the Intersport car, and it's at the same part of the track. Big sideways moment for John Field. This time he kept the car off the fence on driver's right, but quite clearly the LMP2 car's not riding those revised curbs, or lack thereof, in the same way as the GT cars. Right, let's get back down to that Dex Imaging Windtiller Racing Lamborghini. Well, and we've gone full course yellow. More debris on the track, and it's at the same part, just out of the inner loop. And somebody has... this is turn six. Somebody has clobbered one of the signs at the side of the track and pulled it onto the circuit just at the exit of the left-hander at turn six. So once again, the Cadillac safety car will neutralise the field. Louis Delatraz, we think, has just lost a place actually to Lauren Heinrich as he was going through traffic, trying to go around the outside of Sheena Monk, got the whole car airborne. Wayne Taylor air, and through went Lauren Heinrich and Renge van der Zander and Lawrence Vanto at Philippe Albuquerque. But that was a scary moment as the GTP cars were going through traffic. Safety car number two, 33 and a half minutes gone. Peter McKay.
0: This also means now that the pits will open for all classes each in turn, so there will be an opportunity to top up with fuel, which I would suspect most teams will take that opportunity to do so with 34 minutes of green flag running. The CrowdStrike and Brembo banners being put back into the safety trucks, hopefully replaced with some nice fresh new ones there. But that must have been a big landing there for Louis Delatraz. These cars so stiff, and yeah, they won't ease out one of those bumps like, say, a road Cadillac would, for example.
2: Interesting development, guys, strategically. Right before that full course yellow came out, 13 Autosport was in the pits for what appeared to be a standard pit stop for them, part of their strategy. It was a short fuel, and they just put on a set of scuffed tires all the way around. Ori Fidani stayed in the car, and they sent him back out. And that happened just before it went full course yellow. I think it was before we had any indication that we might go full course yellow, but I think that was quite serendipitous for the Corvette team.
1: I can confirm that, because Ori Fidani left the pits after a 51-second run through the lane at 42 minutes and 46 seconds past the hour. And the full course yellow was called at 43 minutes and 2 seconds past the hour. So absolutely, that was done. So they're going to make up some places there. We will be talking to our on-air team about the BDO Nose Strategy Award, one for the prototypes and one for the GTs. We'll have our VP Fuel in-race update coming in a little while. We'll do that after the pit stops, I think. And in the meantime, let's find out what's going on down with that Lamborghini from Wayne Taylor Racing, as Graham Doyle is out of the car and can talk to Arjuna.
3: Graham Doyle joining Trent Hindman and Danny Formal in the number 45 Dex Imaging Wayne Taylor Lamborghini. Talk us through what happened there.
4: Yeah, unfortunate there. I mean, we started a P6 today, had a really fun start, and then we're able to kind of race, stay in our position, maybe lose a few there, but car was really starting to come alive. Unfortunately, started to have an issue in our right rear, not exactly sure what it is. felt something like a bent toe link or something, unfortunately. So just lost a lot of traction back there and then started to compound issues with the car. So we had to bring it in there a couple of times, and now we got Danny in the car to just get us a better feel of what was going on. But really unfortunate because we had a great car today to go out and fight for hopefully a podium or a win, and a great team behind us. So, I mean, these guys are going to do the best they can for the rest of the race, and we'll just see what ends up happening.
3: Thanks, Graham.
4: Thank you.
2: Pit stops underway here under this full course yellow. I'm in LMP2 land, and from second place in class, PJ Hyatt brings Spike the Dragon to the attention of the AO Racing crew. This looks like fuel only here on this stint for PJ. Behind him, I see Aero Motorsport in, also fuel only. Similar story for PR1 Matheson with Brian Herta Autosport. Don't see many tire changes going on here. PJ had been coached on the radio throughout that stint about hitting a fuel number. If he was able to save some fuel, he might be able to pick up the track position he looks for in the pits, but he will not. Jeremy Clark wins the LMP2 race off in the pit lane.
1: Like one of the Porsches that won in GTP. We'll confirm that in a moment. It's a long stop for the BMW M Hybrid partway up the pit lane. They're taking time to clean out the front of that car, and it's going to be Peter Mackay sitting on its own with every other prototype having gone. It will get back to the end of the GTPs. So, I mean, it's not a disaster there, but that clearly wasn't a properly executed stop, or was it? Were they just taking their time?
0: Well, something you don't say very often about Team WRT having issues in pit stops, but that seems to be what's happening for Marco Wittmann's number 25 entry there. But that said, they were running towards the tail end of the GTP class anyway, so they're not really going to lose much more unless it's a much more sinister problem. We do have, of course, the NASCAR Cup Series that comes to Watkins Glen International, and as the GTPs and LMP2s came in, it did resemble a little bit of a dash to the pit lane in NASCAR. But yeah, I wonder with the BMW M Team WRT 25 car, it's still in the pits at the moment, so basically they've got a lap to try and figure it out and then get the car out so they don't lose any further ground. But yeah, not a good start for BMW, and they have left the pit lane now, so no harm, no foul.
3: And Peter, I can tell you that not only did they have the engine cover off, but there was a lot of inspection on the right rear. So I'm going to have a word with the team once we get the GT pit stops in and out to see if they're maybe diagnosing a problem. But I can see the GTs begin to trickle in to pit entry.
1: Before we get the rundown on that from our driver database pit lane team, Felipe Nasr and Porsche Penske Motorsport number 7, they split their strategy. That car stayed out. Fred Vesti now behind the wheel of the number 31 wheel at Cadillac was first out the pit lane, and Lawrence Vantor at the wheel of number 6 was out in second place. I'll give you the full rundown in a moment. Let's catch up with the GT pit stops. Here's Ryan.
2: In GTD, Turner pits from the lead in the class, started second. Patrick Gallagher drove to the front, but he's out of the car now. Francis Seldorf gets in. It'll be a four-tire change and fuel. Pretty quick pit work there, but they lose the race off of the pit lane. Conquest in the 34 Ferrari, quickest out of the GTD class.
1: BMW as well, very, very quickly. And almost, whoa, that would have been a huge penalty there for the number one BMW of Neil Verhagen. He had to swerve mightily to avoid the pit out and the RFID readers for the Michelin tyres. Arjuna, you were watching some of those pit stops as well. What went on at your end?
3: It was a good pit stop, though, for Paul Miller Racing, and I think based on what the driver's briefing told all the teams and drivers, that he'll be okay with that. The instruction was to the left side of the RFID readers, and that's exactly what he did. Great stop from Triazzi Competition in their GTD Pro entry, though, to leapfrog in front of Vasser Sullivan as a bit of a mix-up, John, at the front of the GTD Pro field after those pit stops.
1: Peter Mackay, it was one of those things where it was like people filtering out of a car park after a concert or a football match. They were all going for the exit barrier there, and it was very tight indeed as they came out through the RFID Michelin readers.
0: It was. It was the number four Corvette as well, the championship leader in GTD Pro that's been taken out on, that has been taken out by Nicky Katzberg, started by him as well, had to lost three cars, three positions there, trying to get out of pit lane. That those narrow RFID readers make it really, really tricky. And when we get towards the end of the race, if we have a late race caution, that could make, really play an impact in how this race plays out. It's really tight getting out of that pit lane.
2: Fresh out of the erstwhile leader in the GTD class, Patrick Gallagher, Turner BMW. You started second, drove to the lead. Fun first stint for you?
5: Yeah, for sure. I was kind of surprised there. I mean, we definitely had a good start, got to the lead and held it. I think the 27 was saving.
2: Were you?
5: No. I mean, obviously we're stuck in traffic, so that kind of forces everybody's hand a little bit. Like, you can't go flat out. But the 27's really fast, but I was happy. The happiest I've been with our Liquid Moly Bellhaven Investments BMW M4 from Turner Motorsports all week. So that part's positive. You know, it's just going to be interesting to see what the Astons really have. They're super fast, and I think the Ferraris are too. But we have a good car, and like I said, pre-race, we'll just grind this thing out and see where we are at the end.
2: It's our first chance to talk to a driver that's raced now in the track, with the track in its current condition, with the changes to the inner loop. What is it like?
5: Yeah, you're carrying a lot more speed in, and you carry the brake quite a bit longer, which makes it a lot more rear limited in the center of the corner, which you just have to have your head on straight and kind of build up to it. Luckily, my first couple laps were in traffic, so you kind of got an idea of what's going on. And I got to the front, and there was a little bit of a gap, so I had a couple clean runs through there, and it's certainly faster. But I would say the biggest difference is you're carrying the brake further into the corner, keep the car on the nose at a higher speed, so, you know, you can figure that out.
2: Great insight. Thank you, Pat.
5: Yeah, thanks.
1: Let's take a look at our VP Racing, VP Fuels in race update. We'll start in the GTD category, which is led by it is led by 13. Oh, there's been a shunt under yellow, and there's all kinds of carnage on the far side of the field, including the better placed, well, it's the Aston Martin Valkyrie. It's the number 60 Acura. So Roman De Angelis and the 60 car. There's a GT car in there as well, which I think was one of the Ferraris. It was the Dragon Speed Corvette. It's the Dragon Speed Corvette in there, and that is under safety car. And this is going to take a lot of clearing up. Henrik Edman in the number 81 Dragon Speed car, the AMR safety crews in the Porsche Cayenne, and the brand new for 2026 Ford F-150 Raptor are on the scene. I can see two of the drivers are out, just waiting. Well, all three of the drivers are out now. That's the main thing. It was Colin Brown who'd taken over the Acura, and he is the last driver out. They've all got out under their own auspices. That's the good news. Oh, my goodness, mate. And that is a huge incident. Cars facing the wrong direction. This is going to take some sorting out. They were sitting in the pit lane with the red light. Now, has somebody run into the back of them whilst they were in the pit lane? Is that what's happened? Is that the pit lane? No, we get the green light. Out we go. Actually, we're going into traffic, though. There's still cars going around and blending into GT traffic, but there was definitely a green light through the S's. All is good there. No overtaking allowed. We're still under... Oh, and then, for whatever reason, the Acura of Colin Brown stops towards the top of the hill, and that causes the concertina effect. Fabulous piece of avoidance by the RS1 Porsche that managed to stop. So what happened there? Peter Mackay, I've never seen anything like that before. The green light was definitely on, and those cars came out into traffic, and something happened for Colin Brown to lift off at the top of the hill going up through the S's.
0: And with Colin Brown, you're talking about one of the most experienced sports car drivers ever. He might, I don't even think he's 40 yet, but he knows he's been in this championship a very long time. And I, what we couldn't really tell from our pictures here in the Ford Racing Global Broadcast Centre was why Colin was slowing down. And it seemed like he had to slow down relatively abruptly, but he wasn't to a complete stop either. Was it the fact that the Dragon Speed Corvette in front of him had spun, perhaps, and then it was across the road? That would be my guess, but I say it, it's purely a guess based on what we've seen so far. We'll need to confirm that. But in Roman De Angelis, you've got to feel for him as well, because it kind of makes him look quite foolish too, because he's ran into the back of Colin Brown, not expecting Colin to slow down, but, you know, it doesn't really reflect too well on Roman. It's really unlucky for him, I would say, as well.
1: I agree.
0: Really bizarre incident. I think that's probably the best way to summarise it.
1: Colin Brown, for some reason, having to slow down quickly.
0: Yeah.
1: There was another GT car alongside him that got through, and on the scene very quickly, Roman De Angelis trying to catch up. And, of course, they were going for the GTP split as well. And looked like Roman locked up and just had absolutely no control of the car. Absolutely incredible scenes at the top. Now, I think we might have to red flag this, because to recover those cars, we're going to have to put flatbeds onto the track. And I'm not sure there's room to get everybody through. So we might actually have to have a short red flag here.
0: And there's, I agree, John.
1: We've already driven through the debris once, and there's a path through there, but I think it's the recovery that might cause the problem. Let's leave that to race control. And Heart of Racing and MSR, our junior counterparty, has already spoken to them. They've got nothing to add so far. What about Dragon Speed? That's Ryan's end of the pit lane.
2: Yeah, and I talked to Elton Julian, the team owner, and he didn't have a whole lot to say, and certainly not a whole lot that wouldn't come across is quite frustrated or a little bit more than that, right? So let's put that to one side. Basically, his comment was, as far as he could tell, Henrik Hedman was doing his own thing and doing what he was supposed to do, and then the prototypes came up from behind, and the Corvette basically was a victim of circumstance in that. And you can understand the frustration. Hendrick's put a lot of effort into this program. His goal is that Aiken Award. He wants to go to Le Mans, and obviously this is a significant setback here to have this incident, and by the team's account at least, it was not something that was in their control.
1: Yeah, just going through the turn of events here, we're going to have to crane those cars away. Now, the track is completely blocked right now. There is no way through that area of the track right now, as the safety car is heading up towards that part of the circuit right now and comes through. So they've had to clear the wrecker trucks out of the way. The Acura is off the ground on the back of a tow truck, and they'll try and drag that away and then basically get it high enough up to put it on a flatbed, I think. So let's see if we can unpick this again. Roman De Angelis is travelling along behind another Aston Martin, actually. And then, on the brakes from Colin Brown. Not just lifted off, on the brakes. United go through, just about get through. Brilliant from RS1 that pulled up just in time. But there must have been something in front of Colin Brown's car that he felt he had to brake. They were, as I say, they were released into traffic, but there was no doubt that they didn't run a red light there, Peter. They were sitting waiting for the green light. The green light came on. And they went in, went out, stayed to the right of the line, and were, everybody was moving quickly, trying to catch back up again. They'd come in right on the end of that full course caution, where it was open for everybody, and the category split was just starting. So they commenced the category split at 53 minutes and 24 past the hour. Colin Brown left the pit lane just 9 seconds after that. So he was trying to get back around, and therefore everybody was up to speed. What we don't know is what happened in front of him, but it has caused a serious incident there. Whilst we are getting that sorted out, let's go back down to our driver database informed pit lane team. Don't forget, check out the new, all new driver database at driverdb.com. Let's start with Ryan Marine.
2: A chance to talk now with Corey Lewis, who's back with Gradient Racing. That in and of itself is not a surprise, but I don't think you were expecting to be here until a couple of weeks ago, filling in for Joey Hand, who I understand might have suffered an injury karting with his son, something to that effect. So we wish Joey a speedy recovery, but I know you're plug and play. You know the team and the car super well.
6: Yeah, first and foremost, obviously, you know, I wish circumstances were different and Joey was in the car, but obviously grateful to get the call and speedy recovery to Joey, good friend and great teammate. So hopefully he'll be back for Road America. That's the plan. And, yeah, like I mentioned before, I'm grateful to get the call and kind of plug and play with the Gradient guys here, mainly just focus on the sprint program. But coming to Watkins Glen is like a homecoming for me. It's a few hours from home from living in Pennsylvania. So it's great to have some family and friends here and you know, see how this race unfolds. It's been a little chaotic, so to speak, so far. So, long way to go.
2: You've been here a lot over the years, and we've had everything from extreme heat to torrential downpours. Can you remember a race day for this event any more beautiful than this one?
6: It's picture perfect, you know, to be completely honest. Nice breeze. It's not too hot. This is the best, I think, the best year that we think we've had in quite some time. It's not brutally hot, or you're not in a monsoon and getting stuck in the parking lot trying to leave after the race. So, no, it's been great so far, and it seems like we'll have some beautiful skies for the rest of the race.
2: Well, just to close, how is the Mustang looking ahead 5 or so hours? Where do you think you can be? How far up can you get?
6: Obviously, you know, we're always optimistic, and we want to go win the dang thing. But honestly, every session, the Gradient guys have been working their tails, guys and girls have been working their tails off to make improvements on our Ford Mustang GT3, and we've done just that. Till's in the car now doing a great job, and, you know, having these cautions play out, you know, opens up the door for a little bit of strategy, too, along the way. So I'm proud of everyone's efforts here at Gradient Racing, and we just got to keep our heads down and stay out of trouble and see where we end up at the end of this thing. There's just so much time left.
2: Great to have you here, and as we said before, speedy recovery to Joey Hand. Hope to see him at Road America.
1: We were about to do a VP Fuels in-race update. So let's try and get that out of the way. Three GTP cars just coming out of the pits again. So the bottom end of that field is going to change. And again, they're overtaking GT cars as we're going in to that area where the marshals are working. I don't really understand that. Looks like the GT cars that might have stopped there to let them go through. But this is very confusing. And I mean, fair play to the drivers. They must be following orders from somewhere. But it is very bizarre. So the class split is ongoing. We've now got a situation where cars are virtually grinding to a halt at turn four as that recovery goes on. And they pass through track services, MR safety team, and the marshals have done a cracking job there. As it stands, and subject to any reordering, it is Frederick Vesti behind the wheel of the Whelan Cadillac, the pole sitting car, that is leading the race under yellow from Porsche Penske Motorsport, who split their strategy. The third place car is Acura Meyer-Shank Racing's 93 with Renger van der Zande. Then Louis Delatraz for Cadillac Wayne Taylor, number 40. His teammate, Philippe Albuquerque, in the number 10. Then it will be Dries Vantor got out of the pits ahead of JDC Miller Motorsport and his teammate, Philip Eng. So they'll be the next three in line. Then it's Felipe Nasr for GTP. In LMP2, I think it's still into Europol who lead with their starting driver, Jeremy Clark, in the yellow and green car. PJ Hyatt second, as it has been since the start. Misha Goikberg third now in the 52 Brian Herder Autosport. Then George Kurtz fourth for CrowdStrike by APR in the 04. And the top six made up by Chris Cumming and Naveen Rao, who I think has served his drive through. Actually, in GTD Pro, Paul Miller Racing's BMW, I thought I saw him get out in the lead. He has for BMW and Paul Miller Racing. James Collado for Triazi in the 033 Ferrari in second. Then Jack Hawksworth, the Paul Sitter, is in third place. Harry King in fourth for AO Racing. Then the Ford Mustang, both Ford Mustangs actually, Chris Meese and Dennis Olsen, 65 and 64 for the top six. And finally, the GTD, Triazi's just pitted. So I think that we will get Ori Fadani coming through for 13 Autosport, courtesy of the fact that they pitted just before the start of this yellow, which then caused the continuation of the yellow. So they haven't pitted in this yellow. They've pitted under green, but they've cycled to the front in the black and gold number 13. Heart of Racing, Zachary Robichon in second for Aston Martin, number 27. Fran Rueda for Conquest in the 34, Ferrari in fourth. Francis Seldorf for Turner in fifth position. And Frankie Monte Calvo for Vassar Sullivan in the 12, Lexus in sixth. That, as far as I can see, and subject to Eddie reordering by Race Control, is your VP Fuels in-race update.
7: VP Racing, the official fuel, coolant and additives of IMSA.
3: Down in pit lane at the Ford Racing awning with Fred Verbeesch. I don't know if this was necessarily the favoured track for the Ford Mustang previously, but you brought some updates in 2026 and it looks like there's a bit more speed and competitiveness this weekend.
8: Yeah, definitely. I think we worked hard on a better aero platform for the car. Some more aero, and this is definitely an aero track. Car feels really good here. I feel we're in good shape, and let's see till at the end of the race.
3: It's a very close championship. You're 20 points off the lead coming into this event, coming off a couple of podiums as well. Do you feel some momentum? Are things on the side of the Mustang?
8: Yeah, definitely. I think Laguna was a big changing point for us and for the whole team. Both cars and the team and crews work together like one team, and that really helps. And on our car, we have been lucky. We have some good momentum, but we also, the car, the Evo is working. So that's really, really great to see. And hopefully we can keep thriving on this momentum. Yeah.
3: Has Chris said anything about how the track's feeling right now?
8: No, he never does. So he leave me to experience it. But no. I think it's all good. I think he feels good with the car. So that's reassuring. So.
3: Thanks, Fred.
8: Thank you.
1: So, Peter, bit messy. Fair play to Track Services for getting that cleaned up without requiring a red flag stoppage. I have to say, I didn't think that was going to be possible, so well done to that. But I don't understand this GTP cars coming out the pits and then immediately overtaking people, going straight in to the area of the track where they know there's marshals on the track. There's plenty of other straights where that could happen.
9: Well, I think the fact is that there's been a serious accident under full course yellow. These things, that can happen. So there's quite a lot of unpicking to do about that, I would say. It's whether the procedure wasn't followed or the procedure itself is wrong, that's up for race control to discuss that. But it's not what we like to see. 6 hour race sounds like a long time, but if you lose 45 minutes of it because of a cleanup, it's a shame. So yeah, a real pity. Good to see the drivers all getting out there okay. For me, it's one of the, I would say, the favourites to win the race. Last year's winners, the Mashank Racing number 60 Acura, Colin Brown, Tom Blomqvist, a strong, strong driver lineup. That car out of the race. And, you know, they already were kind of on the back foot championship-wise. Well, that probably wipes their chances of challenging for the title now, I would say.
1: I wonder if we might see some penalties for some of those GTPs, actually, because of them overtaking and trying to do the class split whilst things were still going on. The class splits are ongoing now from race control. We'll wait to be informed about that. Ryan, sorry, I interrupted you. Give us your update, please.
2: Oh, you're generous. I interrupted you. That was my mistake, John. Anyway, wanted to give a quick update on TDS because they just brought Toby Lütke in for a top-off of fuel. The LMP2 cars, by and large, pitted just over 20 minutes ago, which under normal conditions would be approaching or just past halfway through of a fuel tank. But because we've had so much yellow, we're probably not quite that far along. But they didn't have track position anyway, so they brought him in to top him off. He'll take his place at the back of the P2 field with this class split. A little bit of strategy from the TDS team.
1: Thank you for that driver database informed pit lane update. 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So just under 5 hours to go. We've gone through the first racing hour, of which we have had about, well, we've had more yellow than green, haven't we? By the way, whilst that was going on, remember Felipe Nasr stayed out when everyone else came in. He did come in whilst the pits were open, so that car, having led and been scored the leader for a couple of laps, the Porsche Penske Motorsport number 7 car is in 7th position. Arjuna.
3: He wasn't the only car that came in for a top-off of the energy, though. I noted both of the BMW M-Team WRTs, as well as the JDC Miller Motorsports number 5, which has done a driver change, John. They've pulled Lauren Heinrich out, and I believe Tymon van der Helme is in the number 5 Mustang sampling machine, which should mean that Lauren Heinrich qualified, took the start, and I expect to see him in the end on the run to the checkered flag as well.
1: You're spot on with that. A couple of people asking about driving times, always a hot topic here. GTPs, effectively forget it because there is no driver times. It comes down to the Pro-Am classes, really, Peter, doesn't it, where the driver times have to be monitored properly.
9: Well, I do think it is pertinent to mention for GTP and GTD Pro, they're 30 minutes from the 6 hours. That said, if you're in a two-driver lineup, there is a maximum drive time of 4 hours, and of course the race length is 6. So it actually, although it's not written into the regulations, if you're in a two-driver car, it becomes more than half an hour anyway, if you see what I mean. But in the LMP2 and the GTD categories, which, as you say, are Pro-Am categories with mixed driver lineups, it's an hour and a half. So 25% of the race, it's quite a lot. You know, just like we see at Sebring, 3 hours of the race to be completed at the Mobil 1, 12 hours of Sebring for those drivers. So most of the LMP2 teams, they normally decide to get as much of their bronze driver time out of the way as possible, and actually they, within the next 24 minutes or so, they will actually all, if they all stay on board, which right now it's all bronze drivers on board in LMP2, then they will, they've got to go another 25 minutes, they've got the fuel to do that, and then they'll hand over to the pros.
1: Yeah, I think you've called that spot on, Peter. Your days as a team manager can surely only be moments away. The Cadillac safety car. Racing drivers and engineers around the world take a deep breath and crawl into a hole should any of us ever be given the opportunity to make decisions down there in the pit lane. The Cadillac, the beautiful blue Cadillac Safety car lights are out, and Frederik Vesti then will bring us back to some green flag racing. So it's Whelan Cadillac from Porsche Penske 963 from the remaining Acura of Renge van der Zande. Louis Delatraz for the Cadillac Wayne Taylor number 40 with his teammate right up behind him in Dries Van Tor makes up the top six. Nine GTPs left in the race with the demise of the Harter Racing Valkyrie and the second of the ERX 06s from Meyer Shank Racing. Nice clean start. Very sensible from Jeremy Clark. He dropped way back from the rest of the prototypes and led the LMP2s through. Now, was there a pass before the line? Felipe Nasr was very, very close. We've now got a pit lane penalty for Ford Racing, and Dennis Olsen will have to come through, leaving equipment unattended, and also for Toby Lütke for TDS. That was a 1 kilometre speeding penalty. He'll have a drive through. Minimum full refuelling time penalty. That's just come out. As soon as we go back green, we see all of these, and that's Daniel Goldberg for United Autosports USA. And we said in our Porsche keys to the race, keep the penalties to a minimum. Everybody's stacked up right now, so get them done quickly if you can. At IMSA Radio, if you want to get in touch with us, we're around the world on RS2, on the IMSA YouTube channel, and of course on SiriusXM 206 here in the US. Another good restart by the Whelan Cadillac, Peter McKay.
9: Very strong from the 31 Whelan and Cadillac. Fred Vesti aboard now, jumping in for Jack Aitken, his teammate, the pole sitter. But my eyes were on GTD Pro on the restart, because Harry King, on his debut here at Watkins Glen, making his presence known to fellow countryman James Calado, who's in the 033 Triarty car, who was in second place in category. But Harry King effectively just barged straight through him on the way into the inner loop chicane there, and through he went up to second place. So Harry King, when he announced to be part of that AO Racing operation alongside Nick Tandy, I thought, oh my word, stand back, what a combination. Two drivers who aren't backwards and coming forwards, to use that saying for the second time in this broadcast.
1: Daniel Goldberg and Dennis Olsen both coming down the pit lane to attend to their pit lane penalties, just waiting for the third driver. I think that was TDS, wasn't it? I said Toby Lütke. Yes, it was. He's going to give him one more lap before he comes in. You want to get shot of those as quickly as you can. So back to racing again, and all closed back up again. Vesti's pulled out 3/4 of a second. Great battle in GTD Pro, and what a pass from Harry King, as described by Peter McKay. And there was just a little bit of hip and shoulder from the right front, on the right front fender of the James Calado Triarty machine with the Harry King Porsche. And James Calado knows which way is up as well on the restart, but no quarter asked or given there by either of those charging drivers. Verhagen then for Paul Miller Racing. Harry King now 1/2 a second behind, still waiting for Toby Lütke to come down the pit lane for that pit lane speed violation. Dennis Olsen and Daniel Goldberg have served their drive-throughs for their pit lane infringements. Hello to Thomas. It's glad to be back to green. Quick shout out to all the safety teams that allow us to go racing each week or all around the world. Without them, we couldn't have these amazing events. Hear, hear. And as a proud ambassador to the British Motor Racing Marshals Club, I echo that. Unsung heroes and heroines of our sport, and there's plenty of it going on this weekend. And the orange or the white army standing trackside or doing the cleanup, also our medical and intervention crews, and indeed anybody working at a racetrack giving up their time It takes a village to put these events on. Right, it's settled down from the restart. Before it all goes bonkers again, let's take another driver database informed pit lane report with Henrik Hedman.
2: And Henrik, I'm so sorry to be talking to you under these circumstances. We've been trying to get to the bottom of what happened under yellow. You were involved. You were right in the middle of it. What was your vantage point?
10: Yeah, so it was a couple of GT cars in front of me, and we were just trying to catch the pack. And when we come up on top of the S's, the whole GT field was standing still. So the two cars in front of me nearly hit the cars in front, went to the right and parked. I saw that. I parked my car. We were standing still, and we were just going to go again. And then I just, it was a big bang. I talked to Colin, and Colin, with the Acura, they have a spotter. He told him that, you know, it's a standstill, so that's why Colin stopped right behind me. Good for him. And I talked to the Aston guy, too. I think it was gone. But first, they don't have a spotter, and I don't understand, because the engineer can see that there's a big pileup. He's coming full-blown speed. He hits the Acura from behind, so the Acura get pushed into me. I'm super happy. I'm super sorry for Colin and Acura, of course, but I'm super happy that there was a car in between. Otherwise, I would be in hospital now. Three races now that we've been taken out.
2: Yeah, sorry about the language there, but you could understand the frustration, and thank you for the explanation, Henrik.
1: Very disappointed, Henrik Hedman. Sorry for the language from Henrik there. Well, Peter, it's what we saw later on as well. It sounds as though, for whatever reason, the GT cars were parked up to allow the GTP cars to go through. I'm not sure, but just over a blind brow, and Colin Brown comes across the scene, and he's on the racing line and finds the Dragon Speed car right in front of him at the end of a line of GT cars.
9: I think it's a very interesting point, and again, thank you to Henrik Hedman for taking the time to bring us up to speed of what happened from the driver's seat. He mentions there that he spoke to Colin Brown, and Colin Brown's spotter had told him that there was a slowdown, and therefore he was slowing down accordingly. And I can only presume, and I can presume, that Roman De Anders didn't get the same message, because he was arriving at a fair rate of knots. So I think that's beyond our ability to comment. A very strange incident, and one that definitely has learnings to be brought from it. Meanwhile, debutante in the IMSA WeatherTech Sports Car Championship, Luke Hartog in the Manti Porsche. Well, this is his big opportunity in effectively a works Porsche, and he is taking full advantage of it right now. He's gone past both of the Fords, and now has gone past the Triarzi Ferrari of James Glado. So Luke Hartog, now he is up into fourth position in category, and actually a couple of laps ago, before we heard from Henrik Hedman, Jack Hawksworth in this very much an English flavour at the front of the field in GTD Pro, he had made his move on Collado as well. So Collado just not quite in the groove just yet.
1: Yeah, hasn't had the best of restarts. James Collado dropped three positions since that restart, and Chris Meese is right with him now. Just as a final point on that incident under yellow, it is going to be reviewed after the race, and obviously we'll keep across that, and if anything comes of it, we'll talk about that on Midweek Motorsport on Wednesday, when Peter will be joining us with Rally Report. We'll be looking back on this race. We'll have Nick Damon's team by team from this weekend's Austrian Grand Prix, and also a bit of MotoGP going on this weekend at the Cathedral of Speed that is Assen. No spoilers here, but some great racing going on this weekend. We'll review it all and be looking forward to the weekend's Cummings action, including the new Le Mans Classic. Got a lot of IMSA interest in that. IMSA president and HSR president John Doonan racing next weekend in the NASCAR category, the Invitational that'll be at Le Mans Classic next weekend. We'll have coverage of that for you live as well. 4 hours and 44 minutes to go. Let's get back down to the pit lane and Arjuna.
3: Jeremy Clark has been a revelation since he joined the IMSA paddock at Sebring last year, and he's now got two pole positions in 2026. Tom Dillman, his teammate, how quickly does he get up to speed at some of these fast tracks?
11: Yeah, since we did a couple of days on every track that he could learn the track on in an LMP2 car, he starts FP1 with a really good pace already, and he has been fighting for pole in the last four events, three pole out of the last four races, and now he's doing a great job keeping the lead.
3: In terms of your stint towards the end of the race, what have you and the team been talking about? A lot of the talk overnight, I'm sure, has been about the changes at the track up towards the bus stop, where I've been told LMP2 can now take a slightly different line.
11: Yeah, we can be a little bit more inside because the first row of curbs are missing. So probably, I don't know, I didn't do any laps yet. I guess we can carry a bit more speed there, but it will not change too much, I believe.
3: Thanks, Tom.
11: Thank you.
1: Incident again for John Field and Intersport, and again he's damaged the left rear of that car, this time coming out of turn 7. The toe of the boot got on the dirt, car flipped round him, and he's gone across the track and belted that right rear corner once more, and he's coming round slowly. We're under full course yellow, and we just can't get into a rhythm here, Peter.
9: No, we can't, unfortunately. Just a driver error there, unfortunately, for John Field, and I wonder if that damage will be repairable. The car driving back on its own power, which is good to see, but drivers will also be very, very careful coming through each of these areas, trying to make sure they don't pick up any debris. And one of the, in the first Porsche Carrera Cup North America race on Friday, the race leader picked up debris under full course yellow and had to pit to change it in a 40-minute sprint race. Not good at all. So I'm sure the drivers will be cautious about that. And right now, all of the brains on the pit wall will be furiously calculating what this means for strategy in terms of fuel, in terms of tyres. Well, it gets easier. The more full course yellow we have, the easier it is with tyres. But also with driver times and who they want to have the car in the car and when and for how long.
1: It's going to be quite a clear up here and some rearranging of the banded tyres and that rubberized almost conveyor belt style material ahead of them. They're getting the drills and the bolts out on that and making that secure. Driver's right just coming over the brow out of turn number 7. John Field hasn't quite got the car back, actually. He was going, I think, for the cutout at turn 8. There is a way through there, but he's not going to make that work. He could be towed from there onto the infield. Looks like that car, well, if nothing else, they might be running out of bodywork, to be honest, in that silver, orange and black Orica. But once again, we are under full course caution. We do really like the Cadillac. Honestly, it's lovely, but I don't think we were expecting to see it quite so much. Just 9 minutes, nearly 10 minutes of green flag there. We've had now, let me see that one. That was 6 and 33. So we've had well over 40 minutes now. This is not been a banner day for Intersport and John Field. I think that's his third incident that we've seen, and that one may be the end because there's damage to the left rear suspension. Pits are closed at the moment. We're commencing the pass around, Peter.
9: And you have to spare a thought, actually, for when we're talking about LMP2, you have to spare a thought for the bronze drivers who qualify the cars, which I think is a fantastic regulation. I enjoyed following the qualifying show yesterday and them getting quicker and quicker all the time, but also starting the car. And the, you know, it's no secret that the bronze drivers in these cars are the reason those cars are on the grid. They put significant resource out of their own pocket.
1: Very good point.
9: For these cars to be on track and for their minimum drive time to be burned up under full course yellow, that's not what they come racing for. Now, that can happen sometimes. They're all racers. They all accept that. But I just feel for them because they put so much effort into it, both physical and financial.
1: You make a good point. You certainly do. I'm getting a lot of questions that I can't answer.

0: There's no cars that actually have to deliberately stop on the track. I can't answer the question, RTL. I really can't. But here's one man that possibly can. Colin Brown, delighted to see that he got out of the car all right. He was in the Acura that came across Henrik Hedman's car parked at the top of the S's. And Arjuna is with him now.
1: Out of the fire suit and into some street clothes. But Colin, talk us through what happened up there.
2: Yeah, tough one. Obviously, you know, feel bad for everybody involved. Basically just came out of the pits after we did that splash. Since we were at the back, we had a tough first stop. So we were at the back and, had a little splash of fuel. Came back out under the class split. So everyone's kind of going on the prototype side. My spotter, Steve Welk, did a great job telling me, hey, they're slowing down at the top of the hill. And I got slowed down good. And then, unfortunately, Roman behind me, I think, didn't get the message that guys were going slow and just destroyed me from behind, basically. And, tough one. I mean, I feel bad for him. I don't think he had any idea that everyone was going slow. I know he feels bad. But, yeah, I feel bad for these guys. Obviously, tore up our car pretty good. Ended our day.
1: Glad you're okay. We'll see you next time out.
2: Thanks, man.
0: Well, that's kind of following on from what Henrik Hedman said. I would like to know, because I don't know the answer to this question, is this something new? Peter, you've worked with us here on IMSA Radio and IMSA TV coverage for quite a while. I can't say that I've seen this happening before at, well, you with us at Sebring, you with us at Daytona. I can't remember this where we've had the GTD cars coming basically to a stop at various parts of the circuit. And we saw it even when the crash teams, the crash recovery teams, were out on the circuit. They were parked over to drivers' left as GTP cars were coming out the pits, giving them room. I understand that, but they're going past at much increased speed into an area where there's recovery going on.
3: It does seem a really bizarre incident with, unfortunately, pretty significant consequences. You know, as Colin, I mean, what a gentleman Colin Brown is to take the time to chat to us and to because I know I've already seen it. There's several people throwing Roman De Angelis under the bus, and I said it on the face of it made him look bad, but if he hasn't got that information through to him like Colin did from his spotter, then it's of course Roman's the one who kind of has egg on his face. But I think the one thing for sure is that it's a great call from race control to say, look, we are not going to even try and pick the bones out of this during this race. We're going to park it, we're going to investigate it later. And that's exactly the right approach, because there are so many drivers to be spoken with, their track services, everything. There's so many different parties where that all of that information needs to be gathered together, and then a conclusion drawn from that, and of course learnings taken from that. So if it's something that's not been happening before and has caused a problem, then it can be learnt from. That's all that can happen. But what a pity for those involved, and I'm convinced of it that particularly that Mareschank Racing Acura, the defending winner of this race, they were definitely in the hunt for a race win today, and that will hurt.
0: Arnash Rob says, why, it's strange that the Harter Racing team didn't appear to have a spotter. Why would that be if others do? It's a road circuit. Not everybody has spotters here. Sometimes you have someone sitting on the wall who's watching the tracker, but that is predictive rather than exact. Some drivers don't like it. This circuit, you can't see all the way around anywhere with one spotter, even if you've got someone on the roof of where we commentate from, which is right at the start finish line to drivers left. You can't see, for example, up to the inner and outer loop and round by the toe and the heel of the boot. You lose them pretty much as they're going over the top of the hill where that incident was, to be honest. It's a decision that the teams will make individually. It's not mandatory. Let's go down to Ryan for a driver database informed pit lane report whilst we're still under yellow.
4: Been doing a little eavesdropping on the driver radio from the Whelan Engineering Cadillac to the driver Fred Vesti about 5 minutes ago. They were giving Fred the rundown of the cars that will be restarting behind him, giving him an update on

0: the energy situation, letting him know that he's better than all but one of the cars that's directly behind him in line, and told him that his last restart was really good. And then just a couple of minutes ago, the team asked Fred if he was up for a double stint, if that's what they elected to do. Remember, this is one of just a handful of GTP lineups that's elected to go with three drivers here for this six-hour race. Most are going with just two. But Fred said, yep, all good, so I would anticipate whenever the next stop is. And at the time, they were saying it would be in roughly 20 laps. Don't know if that's green laps or yellow laps, in fairness. But when that stop comes, it does not sound like Fred Vesti will be getting out.
1: Pits are open for all cars. Pits are open for all cars now. Peter MacKay's been keeping a weather eye on the time. 1 hour, 28 minutes elapsed now, Peter MacKay. Why is that significant?
2: Well, it's significant because in the LMP2 and the GTD categories, the minimum driver time for the race is 1.5 hours. Now, you've got to be careful because time in the pit does not count to driving time. It should maybe be on-track time, perhaps, might be a better nomenclature. But so that all of the LMP2 teams and several of the GTD teams will be keeping a close watch on that and may well bring their drivers in just after going back to green as we are now.
1: 4 hours, 31 minutes and 16, 15, 14, 12, 11, 10. And the green flag is out. We're racing again. And once again, the red front and Action Express, Wheel and Cadillac, V-Series R, takes the green flag first. A little bit of a lock-up there from Louis Delatraz and Philippe Albuquerque as well. His teammate right behind him as they were coming down into turn one. Perfect restart by Frederick Vesti. So the coaching and the whole of the conversation that went on there was pretty good again. Jeremy Clark, who's been in since the start in the Inter-Europol number 43 LMP2, left plenty of room between himself and the back of the GTP field. He leads through with PJ Hyatt, Misha Goikberg, George Kurt, Phil Fair, Chris Cumming, Navin Rao, John Ferrano, Toby Lutke and Daniel Goldberg all in behind. They're all on the lead lap there, despite some penalties down there. Hello to Moni Elysium, who's tuned in from the Pacific Northwest at home. And Billy is on his way home from California, tuned in. Sirius XM 206. Apparently he timed his pit stop for coffee under the full course yellow, so he didn't miss any of the action. He'll be back on the road again now. Hello, Billy. Hello, Moni. Long time no see. Warning for Luke Hartog in the Mantai Grello 911. Well, he knows how to race over here, Peter. He's a Porsche champion in IMSA competition, but he's been told off for blocking.
2: That he has, yeah. Luke Hartog making his IMSA WeatherTech Championship debut, as you rightly say, 2024 champion in Porsche Carrera Cup North America. And yeah, it's pretty fierce at the front. In fact, it's pretty fierce. It's incredibly fierce at the front of GTD Pro, led by Neil Verhagen at the moment for Paul Miller Racing BMW. But Harry King's in there in second in the AO Porsche. Rexy already getting the boxing gloves out, not one to be pushed around anymore, is that little dinosaur. And Jack Hawksworth, a very, very strong favourite for a win in that category as well. He's been super quick all week long in that Vassar Sullivan Lexus.
1: Said earlier on in the week that I really like the simplicity of the blocking rule here in IMSA, which tends to be replicated in American racing. When I first came over many years ago, 1999, yes, that long ago, 1998, yes, Peter, you remember it more than I do, thank you. I sometimes wondered about whether it was stopping racing, but I have become a convert to it. It's dead easy. Never mind one move, two move, move when you're braking. You can't move in reaction to the car behind. If you want to defend, that's fine, but get yourself on the defensive line nice and early. If someone pulls to your inside going into a corner, you can't then move. You want to make them go the long way around? That's fine. But you can't move in reaction to someone else. It's dead easy. And it's an easy one to understand. It's an easy one to explain to drivers. And it's an easy one for us to explain as well. We'll just let this lap play out before we go down for another visit to the pit lane where Ryan Marine is waiting for us. Frederik Vesti with a 1 second lead as the stops for LMP2 are just starting, and we've had George Kurtz into the pit lane in the 04 car out of fourth position, the APR CrowdStrike, and Ryan Marine was watching that.
0: Yeah, his drive time appears to have elapsed, and this is the first of the LMP2 teams to go ahead and make the call to bring the car down the pit lane. All of the other teams are up on the walls, so I'm expecting the rest of the class very soon. They're already over 50 minutes into this stint. It's just the energy going into the Orica LMP2. They're actually waiting on the driver exchange. That's a bit of a hang-up for the CrowdStrike by APR team, but the job is done, and the car has been released.
1: That was very, very tight. It is only their second time down the pit lane, but we're going to have to see what their first pit stop time was. As Peter says, from the time in the pit lane does not count to your driver time. Toby Sowry, by the way, took over the 04 car. Inception in their Ferrari coming in as well. Plenty of track limits warning coming as well. Final warning I've just seen flash up for one of the car and driver combos out there, and that was DXDT and Mason Felipe, or at least DXDT, as the GTD leaders are into the pit lane. Inception, DXDT, 13 Autosport, all down the lane.
0: Yeah, P2 leaders coming in here, and Inter-Europol's Jeremy Clark, they believe his job is done. It'll be B-Joy Guard taking over the yellow nose, but primarily green prototype. That seat insert goes in. Clark is out. He's controlled this race from pole position at this point. And it's also a tire change. They did not change tires on the first stop. Looks like a pretty routine service here. Driver changes and tire changes going on all up and down the pit lane for the LMP2 teams. That's Vijay Garg, and they do leave the pit lane the same order they came in, just ahead of AO Racing's number 99.
1: I've deck-based pit lane team with Ryan. The field, the battles continue in GTP. Let's hope we get some meaningful running here. Fred Vest pulled away from Lawrence Vanthoor, Renger van der Zander, the red, white and black number 93.

0: Well, that's what's so exciting in the IMSA Vertex Sports Car Championship. It's the four different stories that that go out all at once, that go on all at once. GTP, GTD Pro, LMP2, GTD, and they all have different strategical conundrums to play out. I mean, in GTD Pro, they've got no restrictions on their driver lineup, so they tend to be one hotshot handing over to another. So they will usually run to as far as the car will go on fuel. Whereas the reason why the LMP2 and GT and some of the GTD cars are pitting off sequence is all because of minimum driver time. And the bronze drivers, they have completed their minimum driver times now, and handing over to their teammates. And that's particularly in GTD. What makes GTD fascinating is that you've got some cars that have bronze drivers in them, but some that do not. Whereas LMP2, you have a mandated bronze driver. So that, again, makes those two classes very different in terms of strategy. So at the moment in GTD Pro, this is what it's all about. BMW from Porsche, from Lexus, from the Grello Manti Porsche, then a Ferrari. So already the mix of manufacturers in GTD Pro incredibly close. And it's a bit of a surprise, actually, because the Porsches haven't necessarily had the pace in the early part of practice and qualifying. It's really been the story of the Aston Martins and the Lexus entries. But on race day, the Porsches seem to have really turned up, both in the hands of Harry King and in IMSA WeatherTech Championship debutant Luke Hartog. Into the pits come PR1 Matheson, many times a champion in the LMP2 category. New Michelin tyres being put on that Orica 07. That car was brought in by Misha Goikberg, so he has done his driver time, and he will be handing over to either Parker Thompson or Harry Tinknell. Harry Tinknell, a multiple winner overall here in the Saline 6 Hours of the Glen in his days with the Mazda DPI team. PR1 car heading towards the end of pit lane now. So strategy at play in LMP2. At the moment, bronze driver still on board. Dan Goldberg in the number 22, the championship leading car, of course, for United Autosports, still on board, as is Bijoy Garg for, that's the silver driver going in there as well. So looks like, Dan Goldberg is the only remaining bronze driver on board. So going a little bit longer into his stint is the American driver before he hands over to either Balder Ester or Rasmus Lind.
1: So, Peter, got this from Race Ahead, who says, have we heard anything about the possibility of High Class joining IMSA with the Isotta Fraschini? Do you think they're getting accepted would open the door for Glickenhaus and Van Wall if they want to? They're not allowed. Isotta aren't a car manufacturer that is recognised in the United States. They're not a series. They've never been a series producer of cars in the modern era. The most cars they ever built, I think, was about 400 in 1911. And I'm not really entirely certain how they managed to get into the World Endurance Championship, and of course they didn't complete a full season in that. But the upshot of it is that IMSA have a rule which is for all of the competitors. People used to say it was to keep Glickenhaus out. It wasn't. It was about how many cars were sold in the US, and there's only one waiver being given out, and that was for Cupra in TCR, and that was because they were due to launch in the US, and then the global situation changed, and that was postponed. But the Van Wall, that car isn't a legal car either in that respect, and there's still some back and forth about whether it could even be called a Van Wall. And the Isotta, very lovely though it is, isn't an homologated car for IMSA production. Now, could there be a waiver? Maybe, but they'd still have to put the car up for homologation, and nobody's done that at the moment.
0: And I hate to be harsh.
1: As far as somewhere.
0: I hate to be harsh, John, but would it be competitive in the brutally difficult GTP class that we have, where you've got factory entries from Cadillac? Okay, we're not going to see Acura next year, but Porsche, multiple Porsches in there, BMW, etc. You look at the resource that's being put behind the Heart of Racing Aston Martin project and how they are, you know, I think they've had one podium and are progressing all the time, but they are putting enormous resource behind that to try and find performance, and yet they've still got work to do. So as much as we love the plucky privateer, it's a brutal, brutal piranha pool out there.
1: Well, and that is another car, isn't it, that's built under LMH regulations, both the Van Wall and the Isotta Fraschini. I know that there's a lot of people would like to see those cars back. The car that should come back before either of those is the SC63 Lamborghini. That is a car that is homologated and could run here and in FIAWEC, but it's a question of resources. You mentioned resources as Harry King goes off the circuit on the exit of the bus stop chicane. It's not Harry King, is it? It's Luke Hartog now, the tall fella behind the wheel of that. Thanks, Ray said, for that. At IMSA Radio, if you want to get in touch, let's see if we can throw any more light on what happened in that bizarre incident earlier on. Delighted to say that all three drivers, Henrik Hedman, Colin Brown, and Roman De Angelis, were fine. And Roman is now down in the pit lane with Ryan.
2: You're quite right, John. That is the most important thing. Everyone seems to be all right, but obviously a disappointed Roman De Angelis. We've talked to a couple of other people still trying to piece together exactly what happened. What was your perspective?
3: Yeah, first of all, sorry for mainly the Acura with Tom and Colin, and then everyone else that was involved. Yeah, basically just came out of the pits behind Colin, was told to just commence a pass around, which was happening at that point, and one of the Magnus Aston moved left in front of me, and at that point there was just a wall of stock cars. So yeah, just hit the brakes, it went, spun and went backwards into Colin. Obviously wish it wasn't the case, and if I would have, you know, look back, I don't know what I would have really done different. I wish I could come up with something, but yeah, just really sorry for the guys. We kind of struggled all weekend, but Frost said we seemed to have a good race car, so yeah, just really disappointed, and yeah, sorry for everyone involved, and then for my team as well, that, you know, has to fix a pretty mangled Valkyrie. So
2: it sounds like some of the teams have a spotter position in that area. Is your team one of them?
3: Yeah, I think we just didn't know what was going on at the time up there. Yeah, I mean, not much to say, just a bit of a shame for everyone. So hopefully we can come back strong in Road America and finally get a good result this year.
2: And you might not have an answer, but do you have any idea why the GT cars were stopped at the top of the hill? That's the one question we can't get to the bottom of.
3: Yeah, I'm really not sure. I kind of just got back from all that, so I don't really know. I haven't had a chance to sit down and look at what was going on, but yeah, just really unfortunate for the GT cars involved as well. And yeah, not a great situation to be put in, and it shouldn't be that way, but, you know, we'll see what happens next.
2: We're glad you're all right. Thank you for your time and your candor. Best of luck next time.
3: Yeah, thank you.
1: Brilliant stuff by our pit lane team to get to those drivers, and also to the teams and the drivers themselves for coming to talk to us in what must be very trying circumstances, given what happened on the exit from that pit lane under full course yellow. Nuke Shot says John Doonan recently included Peugeot on a full list of brands IMSA are open to, even though they don't sell cars in the US. Family odd, yes, but Peugeot are part of a group that do sell cars, and a rebrand could make the 9x8, the 9X8, with a different brand, maybe a different bit of bodywork on. Just saying. Maybe that could work for a couple of extra prototypes. Would a private team, said Clark Duffy, be better off investing in an Acura if they sold one, rather than pumping money to develop the Isotta or the car that's called Van Wall? Only Porsche have really made private cars available, and look what JDC do. So I think the answer to that is yes. Acura have said that they are not going to allow privateers to run the cars here in IMSA, although they were open to doing it in the Asian Le Mans series, which is probably going to run in Europe next for the next season of that, and will allow private and Pro-Am actually entered LMH and LMDH GTP cars in that, which is an interesting development. At IMSA Radio, keep that up. Meantime, more pit stops. Daniel Goldberg in the pit lane with the metallic blue number 22 out of the lead of LMP2. Ninth position when they came in. That looked like a driver change as well, as Daniel's done his stint at the beginning of the race, and it is Rasmus Lind's helmet that got in to that car, and back into the race. They've been down the pit lane five times already and still lead the motor race, or at least they were when they came in. Hello to Jake Husband, who's on a 5 mile run. Keep up the good work, he said. Well, and you, was somebody chasing you, Jake? No other reason to run 5 miles, but never mind. Frederick Vesti leads the motor race. Let's have a VP Fuels in race update. We're on lap 50 at the moment, and before we get a huge amount of pit stops, let's start in GTD, where Harter Racing Aston Martin leads from Fran Rueda's Conquest Ferrari in the number 34 car. Then it's Vasa Sullivan Lexus from Wynwood. Right from the back of the field, Indy Donchi picking his way through the carnage. And now in fourth position, Trenton Estep for Carte Blanche in fifth with their Aston 068. And Alec Yedell now behind the wheel of the EF Corsa USA machine. That took a penalty earlier on as well for a false start, effectively. Neil Verhagen is back at the head of the GTD profile for BMW and for Paul Miller Racing, ahead of EO Racing and Harry King. Jack Hawksworth in third place. Luke Hartog, the Mantai Racing 911, which had that little off a little while ago at the inner loop. And James Collado seemingly finding his rhythm now after dropping some positions after the previous restart. He's held fifth ahead of Nicky Katzberg for the number four Corvette in sixth. In LMP2, into Europol have not been headed, I don't think, even on the pit stop cycles. The 43 car's now got Bijoy Garg behind the wheel. He's being chased down by Johnny Edgar, who impressed me mightily at Le Mans for EO Racing. Just in a 136.881. That's half a second quicker than the leader for EO Racing. 99 car then in second with Toby Sowery. CrowdStrike up into third now, so they've made up a position and are ahead of both of the United cars. Hunter McElroy in the 2, Rasmus Lind in the 22, and making up the top 6. Delighted to say that Ferdinand Habsburg is back for ERA Motorsport, and he's just done the fastest LMP2 lap of the race last time around with a 136.164. And at the front, as I mentioned, it's 1.6 seconds. Cadillac V-Series R from Acura. Whelan from Meyershank Racing. Porsche, the number 6 car now for Porsche Penske Motorsport, is in third. They're separated by 4 seconds. Another half a second further back, the two Cadillac Wayne Taylor cars, Louis Delatraz, and then 3 seconds further back, his teammate, 40 and 10. And the top half dozen there is the second of the Porsche Penske Motorsport 963s. Leader has completed 51 laps. We have 4 hours and 10 minutes racing still to complete. That's your VP Fuels in race update.
4: VP Racing, the official fuel, coolant and additives of IMSA.
1: Let's get down to the pit lane and to Ryan.
2: While you were giving that update, John, we just saw a pit stop out of the GTD Pro Rank 64 Mustang. Dennis Olsen got out. Ben Barker got in. That car had had a penalty earlier, so they were at the back of the class. And to consequently going a little bit off strategy, pitting a little bit earlier than the rest of the field. It was an otherwise normal stop, just driver change, fuel, and tires.
1: finally, we've had a bit of green flag racing. Peter Mackay, we're starting to see the relative strengths and weaknesses of the cars. You've got to say, it's looking very tight in all four categories at the moment.
0: It is, particularly in GTD Pro, as we predicted it would be. And the championship leaders in that crew, in that class, Nicky Katzberg in the Corvette Racing number 4 car, just within touch of the leading quartet of the Paul Miller Racing BMW, Neil Verhagen, Harry King in the AO Porsche, the Lexus of Jack Hawksworth and the Manti Porsche of Luke Hartog, but not far behind at all is Katzberg in that leading car. And, you know, they haven't won a race this year, but they are leading the championship, and they just want to keep that consistency going. And that could well bring them a championship. It's all about keeping those points ticking over for them, and they are right there in the mix, and a bit of strategy could put them up in that podium fight.
1: It's Peter Mackay alongside me in the Ford Racing Global Broadcast Centre. Hello to Charlie Brown, Southern Spain. We've just been talking about that Acura in the Asian Le Mans series. Aaron is watching from the Hertfordshire Essex border in the UK, just after 7 o'clock in the evening there, enthralled as we are with the GTD Pro battle. And hello to Greg Cesaroni. Do you know how they do a full course yellow in WEC? Oh, I've seen at Spa 24. Or slow zones at the Nürburgring. Do you think that would work in IMSA? Depends on the length of the track. I don't agree with the multiple safety cars that sometimes get used at Spa. I don't think it's a long enough track, and it's a nightmare to keep them sorted. Slow zones work at the Nürburgring because it's 15 miles around, so that kind of works. But this is a particular type of racing, and the way the safety cars work here in the States is part of the regulations, and part, more importantly, as Jeremy Shaw was here, he would say it's part of the tradition. The problem is, as soon as you add multi-class racing into safety cars, if you don't then have the processes in place to do the wave buys and the pass arounds, then one or all of the classes other than the top classes get disadvantaged every time a safety car comes out. We've even seen that at Le Mans, haven't we, where the field gets split up and all of a sudden you get three different races in one class, and that's totally out of the control of the teams or indeed the series or the race. So there's pros and cons in everything, and if you're going to have safety cars in multi-class racing, then you have to have a way to mitigate the losses for the non-top classes. Simple as that. 4 hours and 5 minutes to go. PMAC.
0: I'm keeping an eye on the GTD battle at the moment, John, and Zachary Robichon is just absolutely hauling the mail right now for the Heart of Racing team, who have kind of made this race their own over the years. So many wins here at Watkins Glen, both in GTD and in GTD Pro 4 in total. So it really has been a happy hunting ground for those Aston Martin Vantages. And in GTD right now, they're looking really, really strong. 16 seconds up the road from Fran Rueda in the Conquest Racing Ferrari, and Indy Doncha for Windward Racing. Wait a minute, Windward Racing, how many times do they pull this Houdini act where you think, oh, they've started from the back, they're in big trouble, there's no way they can challenge. Oh, they're up on the podium already. How do they do that?
1: They just do. It's magic. It is magic. Just under, just over 4 hours to go. We're coming up to the 2 hour mark. Let's keep an eye on the racing. We go down for a driver database. Inform pit lane report. The president of IMSA is on the lane with Arjuna Kankapardi.
5: We're here for the Saylan 6 Hours of the Glen, the 23rd consecutive year that Saylans have been supporting this great race. John, what a fantastic event this is.
6: Yeah, sorry about the weather, by the way, and back to Peter and John in the booth. Hopefully they are cooling off over there, but you're right, amazing day, all-time record crowd. Don Berlew and the team here have done a great job, and as I said in the driver's meeting this morning, 25 years for Saylans, and I think might have missed one actual race because of the pandemic, but you know, those things don't happen very often in motorsports, that longevity. But great crowd, great racing.
5: We're coming off Le Mans, where it was great to see the number of IMSA drivers out there and having success, but lots of things announced as well, including 2030 regulation.
6: Yeah, I think our intent there, Arjuna, was to announce a framework that really leans to probably more LMDH-style regulations, but the key is it's now one set of global regulations to start 2030, still giving the manufacturers the freedom to style their bodywork in the top category, bring their own internal combustion engine, and keep the costs in check. That's really the intent. The manufacturers have voted by their participation, and I think giving them this longer runway is our hope that we have today continues. And then as Acura takes a bit of a pause, we hope they come back, and certainly hope that brands like Ferrari and Toyota and Peugeot and Aston Martin continue to run in the top category here in North America, which is an incredibly important market for all the automakers, as well as in the World Endurance Championship.
5: Runway announced for LMP2 cars as well, with the new generation coming in 2029. How important was that to have the success of this LMP2 class survive for the next couple of years?
6: You know, I think I can remember even 5 years ago when we barely had enough LMP2 cars for a podium, and now, you know, upwards of a dozen cars in the endurance races for sure. And so I think that momentum will continue. You'll see probably more of them on the grid in 27. And by carrying on with the existing car, that'll probably carry on in 28. Once again, giving the teams a little bit longer runway. Don't start with the new car in the Rolex 24 after they haven't had a lot of testing. So we feel good about it. The ACO was very supportive of it. And I think the teams up and down pit lane are as well.
5: You mentioned Peugeot. I know there's been some discussions of ISOTA as well. Will there have to be some concessions to be made to allow them to come into the IMSA WeatherTech competition, or is that something you think that's going to be relatively easy to work through?
6: Yeah, I think for us, we try to listen to the customers and the OEMs and try to make it as easy as possible for those manufacturers and those teams to come and compete in what we are certainly proud of as the most special endurance racing around the world, most competitive for sure, most exciting. And so we're going to make it as easy as possible for sure.
5: So I'm going to have to drill down a little bit more. Will it be a requirement for the cars to be sold in the U.S. for them to come over here?
6: Well, I think overall GT regulations, GTP regulations require a certain volume of cars around the world. And I think for me, as a former member of the OEM side, I've always wanted the manufacturers to race on track, but market it in the broader audience. And so if we could be part of a brand that plans to come to the U.S., and we've seen that in Michelin Pilot Challenge with Cupra, they have an announced plan. So my hope would be if we could be part of a launch of a brand coming to the United States in racing in North America, for me as a young fan, there's nothing better.
5: I'd be remiss to let you go, and I could talk to you for a long time, but without mentioning you driving over in France next week in the Le Mans Classic, how excited are you to get behind the wheel?
6: Well, there is a rumor about the Wonder Bread car and my name associated with it, but the main part of it is a group of customers. We're taking 36 HSR customers from HSR's NASCAR Classic Group over to Le Mans to give them an amazing experience. We're taking them to Normandy on Wednesday. And then you are correct, I am going to suit up. And I got the opportunity at the MIDI at Michelin Raceway Road Atlanta to drive back in April, and it was a total blast. And we're going to go over there and celebrate basically 50 years of NASCAR being at Le Mans. And for me, as a little boy, remembering all that history, to be part of it is going to be magical.
5: Well, we're looking forward to it. Enjoy, and let's hope for the rest of the Saylan 6 Hours of the Glen to treat us to a great race.
6: Thanks, Arjuna, and again, thanks to all the camera people around the world and around the track helping us capture these images, and everybody in the booth on the IMSA broadcast team.
1: the president of IMSA and HSR, John Doonan. That's the Ricky Bobby car that he's talking about. And as I think it was Ryan said, we must remind him that he has to shake and then bake next weekend.
0: It's a great
1: invitational
0: seeing
1: race as part. Go on.
0: It's a great thing, isn't it? It rhymes, they're both verbs. Awesome.
1: Yeah, love it. Very good. See what you did there.
0: Battle we'll for the lead that's been on.
1: Andrew Marriott. Yeah, absolutely.
0: Battle, amazing battle between Fred Vesti and Renger van de Zande. Van de Zande, who knows this track so, so well. Vesti's raced here a few times, but not as much as Renger. And Renger van de Zande in the Acura for Mareschank Racing, all over the back of the Whelen Cadillac. This is what we come for in the IMSA WeatherTech Sports Car Championship. GTP battles, Cadillac versus Acura. And on the timesheets all week long, that has been the battle. But not too far behind at all, Lawrence Vanthoor just lurking in the background. Porsche had such a great start to the season, then it's kind of gone a bit off the boil, and now they've just, I mean, they've had a quiet week, and yet they're still there in the mix in third place.
1: Conquest Racing with the 34 blue and white Ferrari in the pit lane. Keep an eye on that as the leaders work their way through traffic. Frederick Vesti is continuing to lead, and he's pulled out a little gap. Also joining in there, Lawrence Vanthoor. And a problem for the Mitai 911. Smoke coming out from under the rear of the car. Is that engine or is it tyre? I think it's right rear tyre. I think it's a right rear tyre for Luke Hartog. He's just come through the toe of the boot. Yes, it is. It's a right rear tyre, and he stopped right at the brow of the hill, driver's right. Now, can he get that car back round? It's trailing the tyre smoke behind it, and there's all kinds of debris underneath the right rear of that car. Oh, he went off at six. He went off in a huge way. Luke Hartog attacking the downhill left-hander at six. Down the short chute. Got onto the grey on the fast. Oh, did he get a little tap?
0: No.
1: Did he get a little tap there?
0: I don't
1: think
0: so, John.
1: There'll be all sorts of people coming into the pit lane has been closed. Full course yellow. Now, who got into the pits first? Chris Meese did. Neil Verhagen did. Jack Hawkswood did. And everybody out of that. Zach Robichon entered a closed pit. And so did
5: Michelin sticker tyres for the GTD Pro Runners, and a driver change as well already. Verhagen and DeFilippi have swapped around, now just waiting on the fuel as the engine roars, and off and away the Paul Miller BMW goes. It will be the Lexus for Vassar Sullivan that rolls off second, followed shortly by the Mustang growling off and away. The number three Prado Miller Corvette has had a steady day so far as it continues to keep itself in the top five conversation.
1: Arjuna Kangapani with that driver database informed pit lane team, the all new driver database, driverdb.com. If you're a driver, go there, check your entry and your results. And if you subscribe, you can add a whole load of extra information, including your contact details, a more detailed CV, and even upload various race reports, race reports, etc. was the word I was looking for. Now, Luke Hartog, a very unusual mistake from him, Peter Mackay. What do we think? Did he get a touch, or was that just a mistake?
0: I think it was just a mistake. Through the chute, it's a really, really quick part of the racetrack, quick corner, and Luke Hartog now getting out of the car. I think there'll be a lot of damage to the rear of the car, suspension, probably drive shaft as well. I would think it hit the rear right corner of the car really hard into the wall. And put yourself behind the visor of this young man's helmet. He's worked so hard to get an opportunity like this, come from, you know, from single mate racing in home, at home in the Netherlands, and worked his way up through Carrera Cups, etc. And this was a big, big opportunity for him in that Manti car, which is as close to a works car as you can possibly get, really, in Porsche. And it one tiny, tiny error, and it's all finished. And yeah, I just my heart goes out to him right now, because I bet he's just absolutely beside himself.
1: Manti are actually owned by Porsche and have been for quite some time, since they were running cars in GTE, as it was then, in Le Mans. That was about the time that they were taken over. There's an audit going on at Race Control about who made it in under yellow. According to Race Control data that we have here, the full course yellow was called at 13 minutes and 57 seconds past the hour. So the Ford of Chris Meese, the Lexus of Jack Hawksworth, that's 65:14-1, got into the pit lane. Just seeing if anybody else. Henrik Hedman got in. Really? No.
0: What? No.
1: That car was out ages ago. Has that car rejoined? I don't think so. I'll let you check down at the bottom of the timing scoring screen. The cars who came
0: it's
1: slightly after that. So the Dragon Speed car's back out and running. Okay, so they all made it in before it came in. Well done them. And it'll depend where they were at the commit line, if it's very, very close. So 5 seconds after full course yellow, Zachary Robichon came in the Aston Martin number 27. The LMP2 number 73, which is the Pratt Miller Motorsport car, that came in 14:04. So that was about the same time. That was another 2 seconds further on. And then, let me skim through. No, nobody else came in after that. The pits, by the way, now are open for MotoType. And Chris Suku, being Chris Suku, he said, with my historian geek hat on at IMSA Radio, he has totted up that the production Isotta Fraschini's from 1902 to the 1932 bankruptcy was 3,300 cars, and 5 cars in 1947 was the last time they produced anything even close to a series production car. I mentioned that the GTP teams were open for the pits. It's fallen quite nicely for them, and I suspect everybody will come in to the pit lane, and Arjuna is standing by.
5: And for the leader, Cadillac Whelan, they've already done one driver change to put Fred Vesti in instead of Jack Aitken. Well, make it a second driver change, as Old Bamber's now going to get in, and they'll cycle through all three driver times inside of the first 3 hours of this race. It's opened up the strategy possibilities for them. Also, driver changes for Felipe Nasr, Julian Andelau swapping around, Lawrence Vanthoor getting in instead of Kevin Estra. Slight hesitation for the number 7 Porsche Penske, because it had to slide in to its box after the number 6 did. We saw this coordination at Sebring, and it was a topic of hot conversation. Now just waiting, though, for the energy to go in. Already with LMP, 2 cars off and away. Cadillac Whelan will get out just in front of Renger van der Zander and the Acura Mayerschank number 93.
1: They're all clear the pit lane. There's going to be a bunch of closed pits entries, including for Adam Adelson in the 120 Porsche. Let me have a look. That was GTP, so that was okay. LMP2, that was okay as well. So that may have just been emergency service for Adam Adelson in the right green and yellow car. I mentioned that there is a little bit of wiggle room. And there's a camera actually here at Watkins Glen in particular. The pit commit is right before the final corner, the final right-hander at turn 11, at corner number 11. And if you are committed to that, it's actually an offence to then pull back out over that white line and rejoin the circuit. So obviously, you're damned if you do and you're damned if you don't if the pit close sign comes on as you're in there. And if you're slowing down to pit lane speed, then it could be a matter of a couple or 3 seconds. And there were a couple of cars who actually didn't trip the pit lane until after the yellow came out, which I mentioned. But I think they might be given a free pass for that, or at least they were in the pit lane commit area before that happened. And if that is the case, that's going to be mega for those guys. That's the 73 LMP2 from Pratt Miller. And the other car was, let me have a quick look. I'll have a look at that because we've got everybody from GTD coming in right now.
5: Not quite everybody, John. A couple of those cars that did come in just before the full course caution came out stay out, and that includes the Paul Miller BMW and the Vassar Sullivan Lexus. But as Harry King and Nick Tandy swap around in Rexy, the AO Racing drops off the jacks with the tyres now fully changed. Fuel loaded up, off and away it goes. Also some bodywork repairs potentially for the Faf Temerario. The engine cover, or the front cover, comes off, and a little bit of work done as they finish up their pit stop.
1: Thanks, Arjuna. Talking about safety cars at Spa earlier on. Hello, the Arwec group. Because Spa is over 7K, FIA regulations say you can use 3 safety cars there. Eduardo Freitas has never done it for WEC there, but it has happened in SRO before, and it was very difficult for them to control the 3 cars. As it is at Le Mans, actually, which is why the ACO have changed the regulations there to pull everybody behind a single safety car behind the restart. Now, obviously, it's only a single category of cars at Spa, but you have different subclasses within that, so you've still got to be careful on what you do. Now, this year, and I think last year as well, past couple of years for the CrowdStrike Spa 24, they've gone back to using a single safety car because of the issues that they've had in the past trying to control 3 cars around there. Again, that is FIA regs. You can use 2 safety cars, multiple safety cars, shall we say, as it's over four miles, or 7K actually, around. Obviously, they do use multiple safety cars, 3 cars at Le Mans, but they withdraw 2 of the cars and end up with a single line of cars, which takes a little bit more time, but again, it stops ruining people's races. Looks like the 59, McLaren's gone behind the wall for Max Esters and the RLL team McLaren. Saw it trickling down on the infield there, Peter, and that's bad news for them. They've been really running at the sharp end of their class for quite, well, in fact, for all of the race so far.
7: It's a horrible sense of deja vu for that car. We saw it run really well on debut at the Rolex 24 at Daytona, particularly in the hands of McLaren works driver Dean McDonald. Same again at the Mobil 1 12 Hours of Sebring, and it was technical issues on both occasions that took them out of a really competitive position. They've been running really well today, and unfortunately Max Esterson happened to drive that 720S GT3 back to the paddock under this full course yellow. They just aren't getting those results, unfortunately, and it's technical issues each time that seem to be costing them.
1: Thank you, Peter. Peter McKay, along with me, John Heindorf, in the booth. Ford Racing Global Broadcast Centre. Looks like we're going back to green. Safety car lights are out. Our metallic blue CTSV Blackwing pulling away from the field. CT5V, excuse me. Yep, the I'm too excited by the colour and the V8. Many years ago, I drove one of those up, or its predecessor, not the Blackwing, up in Canada for this race, actually, when CTMP and this race were back-to-back. The V-Series Cadillacs, all of them, are just simply amazing. I had the two-door as well one year. Picked it up from GM Canada, drove it down from Toronto to here, and then drove it back the other way around the Big Lakes to CTMP the following week. What a car that was. That lives in my memory. Somewhere it'll still be available on radio-show.co.uk, radio-show.co.uk on the real world road tests. It was a dark blue colour as well. Eminently suitable for European driving. Just saying, Cadillac. I don't need the steering wheel on the right-hand side, but I know you did some it with right-hand drive. Earlier Cadillacs, platform share with Saab, wasn't it? Earlier on, probably late on last century, actually. 3 hours, 42 minutes and 25 seconds to go. And we are going back to green flag racing. To the line. And once again, it's a fabulous run from the Whelen Cadillac. They have been brilliant on the restart, but not quite as much of a jump away than we've seen in the past, with the second-placed Porsche a little closer as they go across the rise, and then Jordan Taylor and Kevin Estra right there as well. Kaku Auto now behind the wheel of the number 93 Acura, rather, that's in second place. Porsche down in fourth at the moment. Another great restart, and the rest of the field coming through, and Espirito Santo with that pit stop that was ruled legal, committed to the pit lane just before yellows came out. Pratt Miller Motorsports have just got to the head of the LMP2 field. Rasmus Lindor right in behind that one as well. Conor DeFilippi for Paul Miller Racing now in that BMW number one. He leads the GD Pro Class, and Dudu Barrichello for Hartner Racing at the top of his class at the moment. Looks like AO Racing and Johnny Edgars looking racy. The two cars that were first and second for most of the first two and a bit hours of the race in LMP2, they're now battling for third. Bijoy Garg now behind the wheel of the number 43 Inter-Europol competition. Johnny Edgar for AO Racing, and at the front of the field, it's still Earl Bamber, Kaku Ulta in his last race for the moment for Akira Myershite Racing in IMSA, although we might see him in IndyCar. Jordan Taylor still in third. Kevin Estra doing Kevin Estra things, having to hold off Ricky Taylor at the moment.
7: Wouldn't you
1: 3 hours, 40 minutes to go. Let's head. Go ahead, Peter.
7: I say, would you believe this is Kevin Estra's debut in IMSA at Watkins Glen?
1: I'd have lost money on that. I would have lost money on that. But he I don't think he hasn't. He's never done a full season, Peter, has he?
7: No. This is the first year.
1: Amazing start. Right, we've got a clean restart. Let's go back down the pit lane and pick up some more driver reaction. Here's Arjuna with a driver database informed pit lane report.
5: Well, Kevin Estra is making his debut at Watkins Glen. His teammate's making his debut in a prototype here at Watkins Glen. Lawrence Vanthoor, how was the opening 2 hours of the race strategically?
8: Pretty good, interesting. Managed to gain a couple places at the start. And then we decided not to change tyres at the pit stop. We're the only ones, so the second stint was to push to stay in place. I think therefore the others could save a bit more energy than us, but we're there. I mean, I think we're good on the long run. Good on the tires, pure pace. The others seem a bit stronger, especially the 31. But yeah, there's still a lot to go. There's mayhem with traffic, so there's a lot to be checked and still happen.
5: Does that mean that you'll have a set of fresher tires at the end? Is the hope that when the track maybe cools a bit, you guys will have that short run pace come alive?
8: Yeah, that means that we kind of got rid of our qualifying tires, so we don't have to use those, which should be a little advantage at the end.
5: Thanks, Lauren.
8: Thank you.
1: let's welcome to the Ford Global Broadcast Centre Ryan Marine, who's hopped across the track from the driver database pit lane team to join us in the lofty perch, the eagle's nest, over the start finish line. Well, that was a feisty first third of the race. We're coming down towards half distance in just over half an hour, Ryan, and interrupted, difficult to really know where the advantage lies at the moment.
2: I think it's anybody's guess right now. Still a lot to play out, and so much of it, as always, it is a contingent on timing and duration of safety cars, but feel for Henrik Hedman. The interview I had with him, you could sense his frustration not having a chance to race, really for the third time this year. They were taken out without a question at Sebring, had misfortune at Daytona. Now again here, nothing of their making, and that's a really tough way for the season to go. And up and down the pit lane, a few teams feeling like they're in that position. It started early for Intersport, for instance. But we still have a big field left to contest this and a lot of racing to go with just over 3.5 hours on the clock.

0: the shape of Alexander Sims in the Corvette, who's just done the number three car's fastest lap of the race with a 46.7. They stream through to the front straight now. I caught a glimpse of the bright yellow RLL McLaren going behind the wall, that number 59 car. Been going great guns, Arjuna, in the hands of Max Esterson. What went wrong?
1: Max, talk to us. What's the technical issue you're dealing with now?
2: Yeah, we have an issue with the throttle return spring. So, yeah, when I went to hit the brakes in turn 8 on one of those laps, it was like the throttle was stuck on. So, obviously I had to stop to fix that.
1: Talk to us about Watkins Glen as a track, because a lot of people describe it as an elevated street circuit. I know you've got lots of iRacing laps here. What was it like carving around it in a GTD car?
2: Yeah, it's super cool. Like, qualifying last night was a lot of fun when the grip was high. Such a nice smooth surface, and there's like good banking in some of the corners, and obviously the bus stop hopping the curbs, it's a lot of fun.
1: I know you enjoyed the presence of Dean McDonald in the opening couple of endurance races, but now that you guys are halfway through the season, do you and Nikita feel like you've got a grasp of what you want from the car week in and week out?
2: I think in the race I'm getting close. Just qualifying needs a bit of work, but yeah, I think we're getting close. It's definitely hard for us when we're in traffic, like behind in a pack. It's like a different ballgame, and the car is completely different than when we're alone. So, yeah, that's kind of the hard thing. Getting within a second, I lose so much time, like so much grip. So, yeah, working on that will be key.
1: Thanks, Max.
2: Thanks.
0: What a young talent he is. Works really hard as well. 0.68, Marius Fossard just going through, and I think that was the Triassi competition. Ferrari, was it that he was going by there? That car's lost the lead lap a little bit earlier on in GTD. No, they didn't actually. No, they're still on the lead lap. I'll take that back. Brilliant work from Dragon Speed, their Chevrolet Corvette, down a whole heap of laps. Ryan, but Casper Stevenson lapping, midfield, better than midfield times, actually, in terms of the GTD category, and clearly looking for any opportunity to make up the 30-odd laps that they are down at the moment on the rest of the GTD field. But if misfortune strikes anybody else, they might make up a place or two.
3: Well, they're just a couple of laps from getting the 45 Lamborghini Huracan from Wayne Taylor Racing that had the technical issue earlier.
0: Yes,
3: they've been in the pits nearly an hour, so they're a couple of laps away from picking up one more spot, and then they would need some attrition to get any further up the field. But, man, look how fierce these fights are throughout the GT classes. It is really a hornet's nest in the mid-pack. You called out a moment ago Marius Fossard. This is his welcome to IMSA moment. He's doing the full European Le Mans series, but joins this new Carte Blanche team here this weekend, and he is right in the thick of the maelstrom.
0: In the other classes, LMP2, Paul Miller, Pratt Miller, sorry, Motorsports, taking the opportunity to jump in early and grab a pit stop as the Luke Hartog yellow flag incident was playing out, and that's given them the lead. And he's pulled out 2 seconds on Rasmus Lind. Bijoy Garg another 3 seconds further back. Johnny Edgar at another half a second, and Toby Sowry, that's a good little three LMP2 car battle into Europol. Eo and CrowdStrike, and Hunter McElroy is gradually pulling into that as well in the number two United Autosport car that sits in sixth position. Earl Bamber has a relatively healthy lead, 1.7 seconds over Kaku Orta. Kalen Frederick, by the way, has jumped into the JDC Miller number 5 Mustang sampling car, the dark grey and gold machine. They're 13 seconds off the lead in the last of the GTPs running. If you're just joining us, you will be missing the sight and the sound of Roman De Angelis and the rest of the Aston Martin Hartner Racing Valkyrie team.

0: involved in a bizarre incident under full course yellow as they were coming out after a top off and encountered Colin Brown and a whole load of GTD cars pretty much stationary at the top of turn four. And that car, along with the Acura of Colin Brown, the number 60, and the 81 Dragon Speed Ferrari, the multicoloured Dragon Speed Ferrari, very sorry guys, Chevy Corvette, the multicoloured car, all having to be trailered away in a lengthy clear up that was over half an hour of yellow flag. But amazingly, that Dragon Speed Corvette is back out there. And as my colleague Ryan Marine has just pointed out, Casper Stevenson is about to go up into 19th position in GTD the next time he comes around. After that, there's a couple of GTD Pro cars that have had stripes, so he may just stay there for a while. But lots of time still to go. And we've got Michelin Endurance Cup points as well to award, the interim points, Ryan.
1: We do. Let me find that in my notes here, where exactly that gets paid out. But that that we are reaching that point where those points are paid out. I should note that it is a team that is doing just the Endurance Cup that leads in the GTD standings right now. Of course, the USA, largely on the strength of their win at Sebring. It's the Paul Miller Racing team that leads in the Endurance Cup standings in GTD Pro. AO Racing and LMP2 has the lead, and Porsche Penske in GTP.
0: Saw something that looked a little bit odd. Somebody taking the shortcut, yes! And it's the number 5 prototype. It's another full course yellow. There's two cars involved here. Has there been a coming together? That's Kaelin Frederick in the GDC Miller Porsche. They'll lose the lead lap then because he's taken the shortcut. Also involved there, or at least also at that same part of the circuit, is now, I think that is the number 36 GT car. Yes, it is. The DXDT machine. Mason Felipe, I'm going to say that they've come together somewhere around about the inner loop or the outer loop. Left rear again on the number 5 car. Chose to take the shortcut. That means they'll lose a whole lap and anything else. They've come in for emergency service. Full course yellow has been called. And Kaelin Frederick was just trying to get that car back. The carcass of the tyre parting company just as he came back, actually, onto the substantive part of the circuit. I think it's right rear for the DXDT Corvette. Ryan, don't know if you can see that better than I can.
1: I can't from where I'm sitting, John, I'm sorry to say. That is odd, though. Both of those cars took that shortcut. That part is clear, so they'll both drop a lap, or basically the lap that they were on doesn't count because they didn't go through the boot section of the track. So effectively, they lose a lap in the process there. And now both crews are going to have to scramble a bit to get the tires replaced and attend to any damage that might have occurred because of those punctures. And whether they were related or not, it would be strange, wouldn't it, for those two corners to come together? Hard to say.
0: Well, we just went through a 12-minute, 47-second green flag, and we're on our 1, 2, 3, 4, 5th intervention and full course yellow. So who takes advantage of this? And with the reminder that the Michelin Endurance points are coming up, anybody in there will probably want to keep their track position. Peugeot, we're talking about Peugeot earlier on. Porsche keys to the race We talked about the weather. It's not been a feature yet. 27 degrees in the air, 53 on the track. Now, that is getting... That'll get the Michelin tyre techs interested. As soon as it goes over at 50 Celsius, that's 127 Fahrenheit, 81 in the air. People in Europe at the moment are going, ah, chilly day then if it's only 81 in the air. It's been sitting well up over 30 Celsius, well in the 90s and triple digits in most of Northern Europe the last week. The weather has not been there for an issue. Traffic, well, that's always going to be an issue here. Michelin endurance points coming up. Penalties, there's been plenty of those. Tyres and track position. Well, the tyres that we've seen have been punctures that have been generally, I think, caused by side-to-side contact in braking areas. Track position, well, we've seen a few people absolutely nail that, including the leaders in LMP2 at the moment, which is Pratt Miller Motorsports. Let's find out what's going on down at the Corvette Team DXTT. Remember, they've had to rebuild after a trailer fire that pretty much wiped them out. Arjuna, what's the story?
2: And that fire, John, the quote from Brian Sellers was, it's more difficult to rebuild than to start from the ground up. So not been an easy run for DXTT as of late. And that run continues. Front right puncture, unfortunately. And the team did confirm it was contact with the JDC Miller GTP car that had the puncture to the left rear. One thing I did note, though, was the JDC car was trundling down pit lane. The tire carcass, having shed itself from the tire, it's the wheel itself, it hadn't done too much bodywork damage, so JDC, I don't think, will need to come back in and replace the rear bodywork on the car.
0: They will have to make a green flag pit stop once we go green again at the first possible opportunity. That is the consideration of emergency service. The class splits are happening at the moment, so all the GTPs will go ahead of all the LMP2s. So Kaelin Frederick will get the wave by all the P2s, but that will leave him still a lap off the GTP lead, but just one lap at the moment. Then all the GTD Pros, led by Paul Miller Racing in the BMW number one, and then the GTD, so Sandy Mitchell will get back on the end of the GTD Pro field. He's just dropped behind Dudu Barrichello in the Hartner Racing team. So we'll reorder before we open the pits. Actually, pits won't open, will they? Because it was 12 minutes and 47 seconds. So the pits will not reopen at this point, because this will be considered a short yellow. Sorry, too busy concentrating on other things there. But at least it came to me in the end. So this should get us back to green a little bit quicker. If you have two yellows within two full course yellows, safety car interventions, within 15 minutes during the body of the race, then race control at their discretion will leave the pits closed. Normally they'll leave the pits closed, but if we go yellow again, even if it's within 15 minutes, then we'll have a normal yellow flag period. We've gone back green, 3 hours, 22 minutes and 50 seconds to go. And once again, they're getting plenty of practice at the... Oh, side by side, cut back to the front of the field at the moment. Into Europol and AO battling for third and fourth position in LMP2. They're still side by side as they go at the top of the hill. And following in behind them, Rasmus... No, that's not Rasmus Lind. It's Toby Sowery and Hunter McElroy, isn't it? Who's right there? Three wide. And through goes Toby Sowery. That's a brilliant manoeuvre. And he's followed through by Hunter McElroy. So into Europol, Bijoy Gar goes from third to fifth on the restart. A wide moment for the leader in the GTD Pro, Paul Miller Racing car. Conor De Filippi goes wide through the inner loop. He's not the first person to do that, and there's at least a couple of cars gone through. Ben Barnicot, and I think Frederick Vervish as well, has gone through. Or is that the second of the Fords? No, it can't be, surely. So that's the first place car that's dropped down to fourth position there, right ahead of Alexander Sims, down to, excuse me, third position. Fourth is Sims, but he's having a look straight away. And the other Corvette goes off. Tommy Milner hits the grass with the Michelin tyres, coming out of turn seven. What have these guys had for breakfast? Some of these guys just in the car. Nick Tandy has climbed aboard the 77 AO racing machine. So what happened to the BMW? Oh, it was left Michelin's in the dirt on the first of the left-handers. Now, Ben Barnacker in the Lexus was very close there, but I don't think there was a touch. Just too much of that first left-handed curb in the middle of the inner loop for our leader. Actually, a heck of a save, you know, by Conor De Filippi. He'll be disappointed with himself, but that could have been, Ryan Marine, much, much worse.
1: Remarkable save, and only lost two positions when that could have been game over right there. So I think you're right. Now let's look at the bright side here. That car continues to race on. BMW now third in GTD Pro. Barnacote Vervige first and second. And DeFilippi still back on the pace right away, actually, after that little miscue there moments ago. And it also was a fantastic save. You called Tommy Milner off track. I thought that car was going around, but somehow Tommy was able to hang on.
0: Well, that's exactly what John Field did earlier in the race in the Intersport number 37 LMP2. Lost grip on the outside of turn seven, and then the car snaps to the other side of the track and puts you in left rear first into the barriers on the other side because you've got him backwards. I mean, talk about fast Hans Milner. That was an absolute joy, and I don't think Tommy lost that much ground either.
1: I don't think he lost any position. He just lost a little bit of time, and that's it, which all things considered not bad for the championship leader, along with Nicky Katzberg. They came in 18 points to the good, but it's tightly contested in GTD Pro, and as they run, it would actually be Ford taking to the top of the standings. But we've seen plenty of chaos, and it's not even halfway into this race already.
0: Amazing stuff. Track limits, penalties being handed out as well, or at least warnings. There must be a few people getting close to their final one now. Caelan Frederick, a little bit of housekeeping. The Genesee Miller car, Porsche, came in and served or did a 44-second pit stop down the lane. That clears him for the emergency service. Dylan McAvern came into the pits and did 46 seconds. That was in the... Why did they come in? Had they done a... Had they done emergency service as well? As did Mason Filippi, pretty much as soon as we went green in his car. And again, that was a... Well, that was a drive-through for Mason Filippi in the 36. Oh, no, that was the DXDT car, wasn't it? So, yeah, that again, that would have been them fulfilling their emergency service. Nothing from race control about any contact between those two, as far as I can see. So maybe it was just a little bit of a coincidence. My dear departed father wouldn't have liked a coincidence like that. Left and right rears of the respective cars. 17 minutes to go to halfway. Ryan Marine, John Hindorf in the Ford Racing Global Broadcast Centre. Coming up to about 5 minutes away as we come up to the next hour on the clock. We'll do our VP Fuels in race update. Kaku Orta behind the wheel of the second place car. 1.4 seconds up the road is Earl Bamber. The red, white and black Phillips 66 running nicely. Kaku has been brilliant. Great addition to our paddock. Certainly someone who Honda is backing, Ryan. But this, as far as we're aware, will be for the moment at least, his last outing for Mayshank Racing here in this championship, although the likelihood is he'll pop up in open wheel racing, probably IndyCar at some stage in the future.
1: That is the speculation, definitely, with the Mayshank team already tabbed by Honda to run what will effectively be a factory entry with new manufacturer charters set to come into IndyCar in a couple of years. Right now, Kaku is the championship leader in Japan in Super Formula, which is the same championship, by the way, that produced one Alex Palou, and that worked out pretty well when Alex came stateside and went IndyCar racing. Kaku, by the way, attended an international school when he was young and is near fluent in English and has spoken openly about wanting to come and take his career stateside. Whether that was IMSA or IndyCar, I think, was up in the air until it became clear that Acura was putting a pause on its prototype program for the immediate future. And so if his dream is to become reality, it would have to become on the open wheel side of things, at least for the moment.
0: Just had a side-by-side incident between Kaelin Frederick and one of the Ford GTs. I think it was the better placed of the Ford. Was that Fred Vervich? Or was it Ben Barker? It might have been Ben Barker, actually. Yes, it was. In the Ben, yeah, has dropped back in the 64 Ford Mustang GT3. I suspect that Kaelin might be looked at for that in the GDC Miller car. As I said, he did come in and fulfil the emergency service call in as soon as he can. He has dropped one lap off the lead, currently sitting 19th behind all of the LMP2 cars, and he was fighting his way through the GDT Pro ranks when that incident happened a lap ago at the inner loop. 2 seconds at the front of the field at the moment. Harter Racing sitting at the lead of GTD. That's Dudu Barrichello. Well, while we've got Dudu in our minds, let's run through a VP Fuels in-race update. So it is Barrichello, Harter Racing Aston Martin, the number 27 car, by about a second from Ben Pedersen. In second place for Vasser Sullivan and their Lexus, the number 12. Lorenzo Patrese's got a couple of GTD Pro cars between him and the lead pair. He's got Lynn Hedenius behind him, about 2 seconds further back. Then it's the best of the Bronze Cup entrants, the 66 Gradient Racing car, just another half a second further back, and 0.2 ahead of Spencer Pumpelly in the second of the Bronze Cup cars for Magnus Racing. In GTD Pro, Ben Barnicot is at the head of the field now in the Lexus RCF GT3. That car started on pole position, being a good battle between them and Paul Miller Racing, and Frederik Vervich has joined that battle as well. So it's Lexus, Ford, BMW. They're separated by 2.5 seconds. Then Alexander Sims, another 0.7 further back for the first of the Corvettes. That's number three. Then Riccardo Agostini for Triassi in the 033 car, another 0.6 further back. And Nick Tandy, another 0.5 further back for AO Racing, makes up the top six. In LMP2, it's the Pratt Miller Motorsport number 73. They got in just in time to be called legal for their pit stop before the last yellow flag, and that's vaulted them to the top of LMP2. 1.7 seconds ahead of Rasmus Lind, who last time around took a couple of tenths out of the leader. Johnny Edgar for EO Racing is another 0.4 further back, and Toby Sowery and Bijoy Garg are all there as well for CrowdStrike and into Europol. Hunter McElroy closing in as well for the number two, United Autosports. And after 80 laps completed, and with 3 hours and 12 and a half minutes to go, Earl Bamber, by a full 2 seconds now for Cadillac Whelan, number 31, continues to lead for Action Express. And Acura in second is the 93, the red, white and black Phillips 66 car with Kaku Alta behind the wheel. Another 2.8 seconds further back is Jordan Taylor in the number 40 Cadillac Wayne Taylor car. Then Kevin Estra, the best of the Porsches, the Porsche Penske Motorsport 963, just a second away from a podium position. Fifth position for the best of BMWs. That's Sheldon von der Linde, the number 24 M Hybrid V8. And he's got 1.3 seconds on the 963 of Julian and Lau. Might as well do the other cars because they are pretty much line astern. Ricky Taylor in the number 10 Cadillac for Wayne Taylor Racing is 3/4 of a second away from a top 6 position, and Marco Wittmann has just come into the pits in the number 25 BMW, kicking off another round of green flag pit stops. That's your VP Fuels in race update.
3: VP Racing, the official fuel, coolant and additives of IMSA.
1: To cover off was that interaction between Caitlin Frederick and Ben Barker. That was reviewed by race control. A warning was issued to Caitlin Frederick, but there will be no further sanctions. So sending the message, they didn't like what they saw, but won't be any further penalty for that car. Wittmann now back out. Looked like, from where I was sitting at least, only tires and fuel, no driver change there. I take that back. Phillip Eng's in the car now, so there must have been a driver change. Should have brought my binoculars, evidently, to try and pick that out from here. But would be curious to learn what the thought process was from the BMW M Team WRT operation bringing Philip in at that juncture. I don't believe, John, that that he was due in necessarily.
0: Well, that car's back out again. Let's head to the pit lane now, just keeping an eye on what's going on in the GTP category as a gaggle of cars go through turn number one and they're in traffic. It includes the leading pair. Earl Bamber's pulled out to 3 seconds at the moment from Kaka Warner. Then Jordan Taylor has his mirrors full of Kevin Estra, who's got Sheldon van der Linde right behind him at the moment. Let's just watch them as they pick their way through. Stay with this battle and with me for just a moment as they're picking their way through some traffic and down towards the short chute. That's all going quite nicely. Let's go down to the pit lane and Arjuna.
2: First, a quick update on that number 25, John. They did have some issues with cooling earlier in the day and fortunately used the time under yellow to get that all resolved. But it's going very well for Vassar Sullivan Racing as racing alongside of Dreyer Reinbold Racing this weekend. But Aaron Tielitz, second in GTD. Were you disappointed yesterday that you guys didn't get a crack at pole position in qualifying?
4: Yeah, obviously we were disappointed we didn't get a crack at qualifying on pole yesterday. Frankie put in a great lap early there, and then obviously with the red and not being able to go back, we didn't get to hang on to pole position. But, man, our Lexus RCF GT3 is running great here today. Both the 14 and the 12 car are doing well. Our Vassar Sullivan Dreyer Reinbold team is out there doing really well today.
2: Started third, up to second. What are we thinking strategically? Are you happy to sit, save your tires and fuel, and just wait for the push till the end? Is that what we're seeing? Or is Michelin Endurance Cup points going to play a part?
4: Yeah. I mean, it's been a strange race, kind of how it's played out. It seems like anyone who gets into the lead can kind of stay in the lead pretty easily. So that just tells you having some clean air on the front of these cars is making a big difference. And otherwise, you're kind of stuck in a train. So it's hard to say who's necessarily the favorite, but we're going to keep ourselves at the front and try to jump another spot.
2: Thanks, Aaron. And John, that is a sentiment that's been shared by many other drivers. Track position crucial here today.
0: Yeah, and stout defense by Kevin Estra with Sheldon van der Linde trying to go around the outside of him as they were passing traffic coming over the top of the brow at turn four. Might get a warning for blocking there, Kevin. Julian Andlau, the second of the Porsches, is picking his way through, trying to get onto the back of those two as well. And behind that, that must be Ricky Taylor's right in there as well. Yes, it is. So this then is the battle for 4th, 5th, 6th and 7th in GTP through traffic. Right now through the toe of the boot, turn 7 over the brow of the hill, and for a moment they're split up by GTD Pro traffic, and they are going past the leading cars in that. Ben Barnicot just being passed as they go through.

Checkered flag ends the race, but it's only the start of the conversation. Michelin post-race tag on imsaradio.com. Have your say. Ask the experts. Make your point. Michelin post-race tag. The end of the race is only the beginning.

0: Hello, everybody, and welcome along to Michelin Post Race Tech for the Salins 6 hours of the Glen. We've adios to the TV pictures, but carry on with the show that you can drive. Hashtag Michelin PRT at IMSA Radio. Absolutely, I mean, bonkers race, Peter Mackay. Don't even know where to start with that. Untidy, yes. Potentially worrying at times. Yes, I'd say so. But ultimately, did we get entertainment? We certainly did.
1: We got it in spades. I mean, I get to the great privilege to come and join you in the Ford Racing Global Broadcast Centre for the IMSA Michelin Endurance Cup rounds, and they never disappoint. I said it at the top of the show. In my opinion, the IMSA WeatherTech Sports Car Championship is the most exciting and dynamic sports car championship in the world, and today just solidified that opinion. It was, yes, not perfect, I agree. A little bit messy in places, sure. But when it came down to it, the battles between these drivers, just absolute Hollywood stuff. Love it.
0: I don't think Hollywood would approve the script, to be honest. We'll keep our pit mics open with Arjuna and Ryan, and it's Conor De Felipe first with Arjuna in this driver database informed pit lane report.
2: One of the moments that I remember distinctly was Conor De Felipe taking a wild ride at the inner loop, the bus stop chicane. Conor, what happened there?
3: Yeah, the Lexus had a big head of steam. They had really good top speed this whole race, so I was trying to defend. And we kind of had a long brake pedal all race, so I was having to pump the brake more or less into the entry to every corner. And in the heat of the moment, I just I didn't pump the brake enough, so when I went to brake into the bus stop, it went pretty far to the floor, and I didn't decelerate at all. So I went a lot faster into the bus stop than I was anticipating, and got a bit crossed up. But luckily, I saved it and managed to only lose one or two spots, and we were able to recover from there.
2: Another good day for Paul Miller in an endurance race, and specifically here at Watkins Glen. Was there anything you could have done to beat the Lexus today?
3: No, I think they were class of the field today. They ran a perfect race. They had a great car. They had the full package. So we knew we weren't the strongest car coming into today. We just were trying to be there all race, not make mistakes. The team did a phenomenal strategy. The guys did amazing pit stops all race. I think we went forward every pit stop. So from that standpoint, we maximized what we had, and to end up P2 in our competition, having some rough races, that's an optimal weekend for us.
2: Time for some hot dogs. See you next time.
3: Yeah, cheers.
4: John Church, co-owner of JDC Miller Motorsports, a win earlier this year in one of the traditional races at Laguna, now a podium in one of the classic endurance races in North America. Your little team, maybe we shouldn't call it a little team anymore, amazing what you've been able to do.
5: Yeah. Oh, what a day. I mean, yeah, we had a few bumps and bruises there early on. Didn't make it easy on ourselves. Got a lap down, had to recover from a puncture. But what an awesome effort from the team and the drivers to just keep their heads, keep plugging and grinding. And here we are on the podium.
4: We'll get to Lauren in just a moment, but I do want to give the other two their flowers as well. Tymon has put a lot of work in to be in this position. Kalen, haven't seen him in the car since Sebring. He jumps in and does his bit. How impressive are those two young guys?
5: Oh, they both did. All three of them did an awesome job. But, yeah, Tymon and Kalen, killed it there, their middle stints, and just, kept us moving. And, we never stopped grinding. And what a day.
4: And Lauren continues to do just astounding things. How happy were you that you were able to get him for this race? Because that was in question coming in. And is there any chance that Porsche lets you keep him for the entire year? I know they'd like him back for Petit. Will you give him up?
5: I wish I could make that decision, but that's certainly not my decision to make. But what a great effort he put in. I mean, he drives with such confidence that it's half the time I'm jumping out of my chair, I'm afraid we've hit the wall or something.
4: Well, so far so good. It's been a wonderful match. So congratulations on the podium. We'll see you in the next round of Road America.
5: Thank you very much.
2: Vasser Sullivan Lexus win in GTD Pro, and it's once again Jack Hawksworth and Ben Barnico pairing up in 2023. You did it then, you've done it once again, and Jack was just talking to Conor De Felipe. He didn't think anyone had anything for you this weekend. Do you agree with that statement?
6: Well, we executed really well. We had an amazing car. The car was fantastic all race long, and we had a lot thrown at us throughout the whole race. You know, sometimes we were back down to fourth, then we had to come back through, and team just did an amazing job. Every pit stop was perfect. The car was fantastic. It was on rails. Ben drove, unreal. And then we just had an amazing day. Just everybody did the job. So, there you go.
2: And Ben, there's been 3 poles this year for Jack. A couple of fastest laps, but not always the results. Is this going to give you some momentum heading into the rest of the year?
7: Yeah, absolutely. I mean, it's been a long time coming. We've had a lot of pace and done a lot of good things as a team. It's just not quite clicked. And, you know, this has been a year since I came back. You know, I felt like we could have won on a lot of other opportunities. It's just not worked. But today, like, just kind of felt like it was our day. So, yeah, really proud of everyone. Couldn't really add any more to what Jack said. And I think, you know, we closed the points gap. The great escape's on. We're coming back.
2: Love that, the great escape. Jack, one more question for you. You broke the GTD Pro qualifying record earlier in the week. Does that mean a lot to you to be able to extract the pace from the car and one lap and deliver for the team?
6: Yeah, it's awesome. I'm really, obviously, I'm very proud of that statistic. But I have to say, you know, it helps when you're with an amazing team and you get an amazing car to go qualify with. So I've been very fortunate to have very fast cars underneath me. And, yeah, it's cool. Really cool.
2: Congrats, guys.
6: Yes, mate. Thank you.
4: Runner-up GTP finish for Meyer-Shank Racing. Nick Yellerly took the car to the checkered flag. And, Nick, if anybody could trouble the 31 today, it looked like you guys. Was second the best snow that you felt like you could hope for?
8: I think judging by their speed at the end, yeah. They did an awesome job. They've been fast all weekend, I think. I think they were able to save fuel, take less tires than us and still pull away. So very impressive. Well done to them. They all drove great, and they obviously executed very well in the pits. But from our side, very good race. We made some great strategy calls as well to cycle back up to the front after getting pushed back to the, I think, P5 or 6 at one point in the race. So, great from HRC boys and girls and Maya Shank as well to deliver us at the front where we should be. And, to come back there in P2, I think, was what we deserved.
4: When the news came at Long Beach that the team, as it's currently constituted, was going to go into a pause, it could have gone one of two ways, right? You could have hung your heads, or you could have come out fighting to try and end this on your terms. It seems like that's the direction that the team has gone.
8: Yeah, definitely. I mean, they're all real fighters, just like myself and Ringer. So, obviously, we're the full-time guys. Kaku's a little fighter as well, so we will be pushing and fighting to the end. And let's see, you never know. There's a lot that can swing around in IMSA, and we'll definitely keep fighting till the last lap at that petite race.
4: Thanks for putting on a show for us today.
8: Thanks, man. Thank you.
2: Started a little bit further down the field did the Ford Racing duo, however, carve their way forward, although strategy may have held them back from a race win. Ben Barker, let's first talk about the upgrade. Ford GT3 Mustang Evo coming here to Watkins Glen for the very first time. Did you feel the improvement?
9: I mean, yeah, I have nothing to reference it against last year, but for sure the car felt great, you know, and we know the strengths that the upgrades have given us throughout the season. So we tested here as well, which was really valuable. So we came into the race weekend really sort of knowing where we are on setup. So, the car felt great, and Dennis raced great as well. I had some good stints, quite a lot of yellows as well. So in the end, we made it. So, yeah, super happy.
2: And Dennis, it sounds like a caution at the end might have enabled you to avoid a splash and dash and potentially hold on to the win.
10: Yeah, I mean, we were hoping, but actually didn't realize we were able to fight for a podium at that point. We knew if there would be a yellow, potentially we could fight for a win, but we were thinking more like a top five. But came out in between the BMW and the Chevy, and just held on there. I couldn't really give the BMW much challenge, just didn't have enough pace to do that, but the car felt great. Big thank you to the team, and Ben, obviously, doing an amazing job as well, and Ford Racing and Multimatic for this great car. And we're just excited that we are able to get a good result now. I feel like luck hasn't been on our side this year, and I think this is going to give us good momentum.
2: Part of the challenge at the end that you just told me was you were only changing the left side in that final stint. How much was the car struggling at the end as you were trying to get to the checkered flag?
10: It was tricky. I have to say it was pretty loose. So, had to hang on. But I have to say our car balance has been amazing the whole race, really. In qualifying, we maybe didn't have the perfect qualifying car, but we were pretty confident that would be a good race car, and didn't really change anything. So it turned out good.
2: Congratulations, guys.
10: Thank you.
4: Runner-up result, the best of the season for Wright Motorsports. Adam Adelson, Callum Ilott, Tom Sargent talking to Adam here. Can you sum up this day? It's a hard one to put a bow on. We had a little bit of everything, didn't we?
11: Yeah, absolutely. You know, we had decent pace at the start. You know, had to take emergency service. Tom had the nearest collision, I would imagine, of his life. And we ended up on the podium. And I think that's there's a lot to be proud of there. I think it was a huge team effort. I don't think you can point the finger at one person and say, this guy really carried today. The strategy was amazing. The pit stops were absolutely smoking. I drove well. Tom drove great. Callum drove great. You know, I'm really happy for the Manti guys too. You know, it's we're good buddies with them. Obviously, we're American counterpart, I'd like to think. And you know, while I'm really happy to break the Porsche curse here, at least for the GT cars, there's not a car that it hurts more to lose to than one of your own. So it just makes us hungrier for the future, you know.
4: Well, you mentioned that near miss that Tom had. He talked me through that earlier when he got out of the car after that stint. You're not just his co-driver; you're the car owner as well. What was going through your mind as you watched that unfold?
11: Definitely nothing about the car. More about, you know, Tom and, you know, the team effort and the team result, right? You know, the car is replaceable. The opportunities and the safety and of all of our people are absolutely paramount, and that's what's the most important. But, you know, it reminded me of my near miss at the start of Petit Le Mans last year, and it's starting to become a trend, and I don't really like it, you know? I feel like at this point you might not be a right driver until you have one of those, and I kind of want to stop that.
4: Oh, we can cut it out, that's for sure. Yeah. You don't need to put on a show like that for us. Adam, thank you so much, and best of luck moving forward. We'll see you up at CTMP.
11: Thank you very much.
0: Thank you, gentlemen. Driver Database Inform Pit Lane Reporting Team. That's a good point, a good way to seg, gentlemen, and leave both your mics up down there in that media scrum. A good time to seg into some questions. A number of people talking about driving standards, about the incidents, about the accidents. Right at the very end, we had Nicky Katzberg fencing the Ford, if that's what it looked like, and certainly he gets a drive through, so that'll drop that car well down, actually. So that brings Daniel Serra up into fifth. Actually, it's probably only going to... No, no, it drops them down into eighth position in GTD Pro after all of that. We saw as well, gentlemen, and I'll ask you the same as I did, and people are asking me, so I'm going to put it out to you. Jack Aitken, the Cadillac Whelen car win. Was Earl Bamber fortunate not to get sanctioned for the incident with Simon Mann? Did you see it, first of all, Ryan?
4: I don't think I did, no. I can't really add a whole lot to it because of where I was situated. That's, you know, one of the perils of being down here is you really have limited view of what's actually happening on the track. So, no, I can't contribute a whole lot to that conversation, I fear.
0: Arjuna, you've spoken to a number of the drivers. We hear quite a lot on air. Ryan, you spoke to one of the drivers. We spoke to all of the drivers involved in that bizarre yellow flag incident. That needs to be looked at, Ryan, doesn't it? It was quite clear from all three drivers that you spoke to there that they weren't really sure why they'd been put in the situation that they were.
4: Yeah, I think the outstanding question is why was the GT field so slow, effectively stopped at the top of the hill? And, you know, that was communicated to Colin Brown. It was not to Roman De Angelis, and we all know the outcome there. So that's the mystery that still needs to be solved. Everybody I've talked to, and I've talked to several off-air, none of them have been able to shed any light onto this as well. So hopefully by the time we turn up next at CTMP for most of the field and then everybody at Road America, we can get some clarity on that situation so that that's a situation that could be avoided in the future.
0: Arjuna, again, you spoke to some of the drivers. An untidy race, a race of attrition and damage, and yet some fabulous, absolutely fabulous driving performances out there. What was the atmosphere like in the pit lane?
2: You know, I think for the most part, John, as much as it was a stop and start race, compare and contrast to last year where, you know, after Road America, we had a bit of a let's stop and have take stock of the situation with the racecraft. I don't know if that's necessarily the conversation that we're going to have leaving this track. Watkins Glen is known for being fast flowing and technically challenging, and the incidents that we had under green specifically, I think for the most part kind of come down to racing incidents rather than the some of the things we saw at Watkins and Road America that ended up warranting penalties of stop and hold 60 seconds. So my hope is that between now and the next of our Endurance Cup races, which takes us back to Road America, we'll see these drivers kind of straighten themselves out a little bit more, just kind of remind themselves that to finish first you must finish.
0: ND, Ned Stilwell says, hi guys, what on earth was the result of that Valkyrie crash? Why did the car in front brake so harshly? Were any penalties ensued? Well, Colin Brown explained, he came across as he was coming up the hill and making his way back to the end of the field. He came across and was told by his spotter that he was going to come across some GT cars that were holding at the top of the hill. And so he started slowing down, which was probably just as well. But unfortunately, the Valkyrie, although they did have a spotter, they didn't let Roman De Angelis know what was going on. They may not have realised it. And therefore, he ran into the back of Colin, who ran into the back of Dragon Speed. No penalties for that, ND. But a situation that is going to be looked at post-race. Peter Mackay, I'm hoping that you can answer this question. The bizarre Nicky Katzberg incident at the end of the race looked like something on a dirt track and not on a racetrack. I like Nicky a lot, but that was just something I don't understand on the last lap.
1: It's truly bizarre because their whole strategy they talked about in our Countdown to Green show was about keeping it safe and scoring points for the championship. And that doesn't appear to have been kept in mind on that last lap. And giving up one position, yes, it'd be frustrating, but you put the points on the board and they would have been leaving this round with the championship lead. Now, that's been handed over to the number one BMW crew of Conor DeFilippi and Neil Verhagen, who were up the road saying thank you very much for that. A bizarre incident, and glad to see Chris Meeks get out the car okay, because that was a pretty big hit.
0: It was a huge hit, no doubt about it. A drive-through ensued from that. In terms of the rest of the race, Peter, so many positives to take out from the results. As I say, I don't want to harp on about this, but the most thing we're getting is why was there no investigation into the wheel and Cadillac? I can't answer that question. I am prepared to ask that question when we next get to speak to race control. So I'm going to leave that to one side. Untidy, yes. But when we had we had a couple of 30 minutes, then we had a 50 minutes, then we had the hour and a bit at the end. That was great racing. And I know the letters BOP aren't very popular, but IMSA, let us see what they're doing. They show us they're working out. And in all four classes, we had proper battles with people having to make strategic decisions as well as pace and racing decisions to keep them in the race. And I mean, side-by-side racing, so much of that, I can't even pick out a single incident. I would be here for the next hour and a half.
1: You couldn't, no. It was just wonderful. I mean, we talked about it during the show of the knife edge that the top prototype GTP drivers are under and the risks that they have to take through traffic. So I would keep that in mind when thinking about the incident with the whale in Cadillac. But I do think it's a very fair question to ask why it wasn't investigated, and I'd be intrigued to know the answer. That's all I will say on it. But the GTD battles between all these different manufacturers, just superb. I mean, absolutely superb. And one thing that you have to give IMSA's technical team a really, really big pat on the back for, not just in GTD, where they're balancing some of the latest GT3 cars with some of the older GT3 cars as well, but also in GTP to allow an independent team to absolutely fair and square compete with the factory teams. They're given a fair shake. I don't think they're being given a free kick. I really don't. I think it's what you're seeing JDC Miller and Lorne Heinrich and his teammates do is absolutely fair and square. I really feel like they're being given a fair shake. And I think it's a good example of how you can give the privateer a fair shake without creating silly artificial allowances. That third place today and the win back in Laguna were fair and square.
0: And it could have been even better, actually. They did get the puncture. Yeah, I know, safety car levelled it all back up again. I think it's stunning. I think IMSA should take a bow on that as well. I've mentioned this before, but allowing John Church to run the car, which isn't the current homologation, needed a waiver to do that, didn't buy the upgrade kit, and giving him a different BOP as well, sometimes better, sometimes worse. IMSA should take some of the credit for that. And as you say, it's not a free kick. But if you want privateers in the prototype, the top prototype class, then you've got to make it attractive for them to be there, Peter.
1: You do. And, you know, next year we're going to lose to Acuras. And Acura have said they're not going to have privateers run the cars. And there's probably quite a lot of proprietary information that they don't really want out in the open in those cars. It's got a completely bespoke engine, for example. Although there's ways around that with leases and what have you, but it begs the question that you have to give that a little bit of latitude for independent teams to come in. Now, there won't be many of them. They are brave, unique operations to go up against BMW WRT, three works Cadillacs, two works Porsches, and so on. So they're brave, but I think it's a great example of also the fact that you don't need 25 cars in the top category. 10, is, as long as they're well-balanced, with good drivers and good teams, which we have here, for me, having 10 really close together, bizarrely, is more entertaining than having 25. Might sound strange, but actually, but also there's only so many that can be in the hunt for the win.
0: Well, also, it was within a field of 54 cars. And we see this at a variety of stages throughout the IMSA season, particularly in the longer races, Peter. Whereas in WEC competition, the only time we see more than 30 cars is at Le Mans. 40 cars is at Le Mans. I think they can take 42 is the maximum that they can take. And I don't think we've got to that. I think we're about 36 this year. It's 18 and 18, isn't it? Peter, let's run through some points before we wrap things up. You've been doing a little bit of scribbling. Shall we start in GTP with the drivers?
1: Yes, we should. Yeah, and Jack Aitken has increased his championship advantage in the GTP by dint of that win. Now, why am I not mentioning El Bamber or Fred Vesti? Well, they've actually not been with him for every race. Jack Aitken is the only consistent factor in that number 31 crew. He sits on 2,145 points, just over 100 points ahead of Lorne Heinrich, who's on 1,942, who is ahead of, now is that right? No, just over 200 points ahead, excuse me, not 100 points, 200 points ahead. Lauren Heinrich, 1,942. So he's ahead of all of his Porsche Penske Motorsport colleagues, which is, I'm sure he's very, very proud of. And I'm sure he will remind them of it in the canteen at Vysak.
0: Oh.
1: Nick Yellerly and Renger van der Zande, they sit on 1,900. They're on a bit of a momentum swell as well, heading towards the end of the season. Felipe Nasr and Julian Andler are the top leading crew from Porsche Penske Motorsport. They're on 1,887. After winning the first two rounds, they're a little bit on the back foot.
0: In GTD Pro drivers?
1: GTD Pro, as we talked about a few moments ago, Nicky Katzberg and Tommy Milner, having come in the lead of the championship, they've dropped out the lead of the championship. It's still very close, but, you know, Neil Verhagen and Conor De Filippi keeping that consistent performance, keeping the car on the podium, not easy to do. Easy to say, not easy to do. 1,575 for them. Antonio Garcia and Alexander Sims move up into second place on 1,515 points. Then it is Nicky Katzberg and Tommy Milner who dropped to third. So that was a costly, costly penalty there on that last lap for Nicky Katzberg. Then it gets very interesting. Nick Tandy and Harry King are on 1,390, but with Ben Barnacle and Jack Hawksworth mentioned in our interview there that the Great Escape is on. Well, it is. They're on 1,385 all of a sudden. They came in on 1,000. So they're all of a sudden back into the conversation at least. And then Dennis Olsen and Ben Parker, they're on 1,390.
0: And LMP2 points, can we do the team's points for that?
1: Yes, we can. Yeah, so that was very close coming in because we'd only had two races so far for the LMP2s, Daytona and Sebring. Yeah, so in fact, there's 99 days since their last race. CrowdStrike go into the lead. What a season they're having. CrowdStrike go into the lead on 1,007. Then at second place, get this, is tied United Autosports 22 and AO Racing 99. They're on 952, and you don't have to go far back to enter Europol. They're on 900 points, and the number two United Autosports on 848. So it's really close. All the more reason to tune in for Canadian Tire Motorsports Park in a few weeks' time.
0: And indeed, thank you, Peter, for all of that. That comes up on July the 10th to 12th, 2026, so a couple of weekends time. Before that, we'll have our full coverage. LMP2 is top class there, and it is top class because it's always a great race. Before that, Midweek Motorsport on Wednesday, we'll be looking back at this action, Formula One, MotoGP, and Peter has a rally report from WRC Greece. As well, we'll have a quick look forward to the Le Mans Classic, which is next weekend. Bruce, Andrew and myself will be down there. What an interesting race. As I said, not a classic, but one we will remember, perhaps not for all the right reasons. Thanks to everybody who was involved. I'm John Heidorf. Bye-bye.

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Hello, everybody, and it's the finale, the big one, the ending of the weekend. This is what we've been building to, the Chevrolet Grand Prix. 2 hours and 40 minutes for the IMSA WeatherTech Sports Car.

0: afternoon. As far as the Eastern time zone is concerned, that's going to be 7 o'clock in the UK. Then we will turn on the telly for the international feed. And if you are outside the US, or at least, should I say, if you don't have the US IP, you can follow along without interruption via IMSA radio. It'll be Michelin post-race tech to follow, exclusively live here on RS2. Let's get a bit of the atmosphere and feel the heat, and I mean that in every way, as we head down to our driver David Abase in form, pit lane reporter Arjuna Kankapardi. The track temperature, I'm not sure if you're on your tiptoes or dancing around like a gecko in the sun. 52 Celsius on the track at the moment. It's 126 Fahrenheit, 28 in the air. Toasty for you. And that must be going to be a factor today, Arjuna. Good afternoon.
1: Good afternoon, and definitely. We're trying to stay in the shade right now as much as we can. And I've got Jeremy Clark, the pole sitter in the Inter-Europol competition number 43. Just making sure I got that one right. Jeremy, 3 poles in 4 races to kick off 2026, but a slightly different race than what we've seen so far this year. LMP2, the top line class, you get to lead this field to green.
2: Yeah, absolutely. I think, you know, it's very cool to be able to start the race, take the green flag, and kind of control the field versus other races. You know, I'm kind of at the mercy of the GTPs in front of us, so it'll be a nice change of pace today.
1: And in terms of strategy, we just mentioned it's a very warm day. What does that mean in terms of tire management for you behind the wheel of one of these high-energy LMP2 cars?
2: Absolutely. This track's so fast and very demanding on the tire, so I think, you know, managing those longer stints to make sure that, you know, you have tires at the end to make sure you can keep up your pace.
1: You're no stranger to starting up front, but you've got a feisty pack behind you of LMP2 cars. What have you thought about overnight on the run down to turn number one?
2: Yeah, absolutely. Just a good jump off the line and hold my position all the way through turn one, and hopefully that kind of puts me out front for turn two and just take it from there.
1: Thanks, Jeremy. Good luck today.
2: Thank you.
1: Let me see, John, if I can catch any more of the LMP2 drivers. Like I said, a lot of us, including myself, trying to stay cool, and that means staying in the shade itself, and that includes the LMP2 drivers. I'm going to steal Daniel Goldberg, who's going to start in third position in his United Autosports number 22, a little bit higher than where you qualified, but it means you're starting right behind the pole sitter. I just talked to Jeremy Clark. What's your intentions on the start?
3: Well, I can't give you that. You're always asking the hard stuff. Intentions is go for it, you know. It's a shorter race. Any position matters a lot. It's hard to pass here in these LMP2s. So position gain on the start is a position gain for hopefully the end of the race, you know. So just got to go for it.
1: I asked Jeremy what it means to be racing as the top class. No one in front of you, but a little bit more pride, I think, as well, to stand on top of the overall podium if you can win this race.
3: Oh, absolutely. Trying to get the overall win is huge. And also just the start procedure being right up at the front. Last year I was P2 on the front row, and that was its own thing. Now I'm lined up behind Jeremy, so yeah, it's a little different. You know, when all the GTPs are in front of us, there's a whole strategy to how you manage that. It's a little different, something different for us.
1: How are you going to try and break down this race? Is it fuel or tires that's kind of limit how you and the team approach your drive time?
3: That's for the engineers. I'm just a driver. I'm just winging around out there.
1: Keep it nice and simple. Good luck today.
3: Thanks, man.
0: Arjuna Kankapardi, our driver database informed pit lane reporter. Yeah, he's not using the truth serum early on there. Ryan Marine, we've been watching these temperatures all weekend. Remarkably, we had a bad weather warning on Wednesday and Thursday here at Canadian Tire Motorsport Park. Today, the air temperature moving up all the time as we head into the early afternoon here. 27 Celsius is 81 Fahrenheit. That's toasty in the air. It's pleasant. It's a nice day to sit around under an umbrella and have somebody bring you drinks with ice in them and possibly an umbrella in your drink as well. It's not a great day to go motor racing for the cars, the tyres and the drivers.
4: Yeah, it'll be a real tough one for sure, especially when you talk about this track. CTMP is such a physically demanding track because there aren't very many low-speed corners. Just about every corner around this place is a high G-load. It's a physical endeavor trying to lap CTMP, and that's doubly so in the LMP2.

0: cars, which don't have some of the creature comforts, let's say, of most of the GT machines that are in this field. So we saw that, didn't we, after qualifying, drivers getting out of the cars, and that was just after 15 minutes where they looked pretty knackered. I anticipate this to be as challenging of a weekend physically as any, especially, again, for the LMP2 drivers.
1: We can pop back down to the lane and to Arjuna. One of the stories of GTD Pro. Well, first of all, Neil Verhagen got pole position for Paul Miller Racing in the BMW. But a couple of blinks of the eye behind was the RLL team McLaren, the GT3 Evo number 59. I want you to ask Max Esterson, who put the time in, Arjuna, where they brought the second car from. That was not like the same car they'd had all week.
2: Struggles in FP1 initially. It continued through to FP2. And Max, John Heindorft wants me to ask you, where do you roll out the second car for this weekend? Because it did seem like a big turnaround in qualifying.
3: It was like a new car. Yeah, the guys did some great changes. A few things, nothing major, but I guess the small things make a big difference. Obviously, I was still learning the track, so that was part of it as well. But yeah, the car in qualifying was great.
2: You talk about learning the track. I know you did some laps on iRacing. How did that translate to a track where some other drivers have told me it takes 20 or 30 laps to build up your confidence?
3: Yeah, it helps, but obviously, yeah, there's no substitute for how high speed it is and how bumpy it is and how aggressive you have to be in some of the corners. So, yeah, I guess it took until qualifying to kind of get used to it.
2: And now, 2 hours and 40 minutes, I have to assume that there's been lots of talks with these warm track temperatures about managing the Michelin tires across the stints that you'll do.
3: Yeah, I think especially running behind other cars. Hopefully I'm not behind more than one. But yeah, we'll see. I think mostly the fronts you have to manage, make sure you don't lose them. But let's see how it goes.
2: Good luck today.
3: Thanks.
2: And super impressive qualifying effort, John. And to elaborate on the story, they had an issue in FP1 that cost them close to 45 minutes of the 19-minute session. At first, they thought it was a hardware issue, but after diagnosing it a little bit more, turned out to be one of those pesky software bugs. Don't think it was quite as simple as turn the car off and turn it back on again, but at least they were able to get back out there and roll out onto track. One of the other storylines that I'm really interested in GTD Pro, Carte Blanche, and Scott Andrews qualifies up inside of the top five. First outing for the team in GTD Pro, and you seem to maximize the effort in qualifying there.
4: Yeah, thanks. You know, it's a huge honor for me to be a part of this relatively mysterious program. And I was really happy with my lap in quali. We haven't really done any testing, so... Every lap we're learning, you know, and GTD Pro competition is just so tough. So it's so fun to be involved in that. And, yeah, just looking forward to the race and kind of finding our feet. And, yeah, obviously next year, yeah, the team's going to put in a really big effort and to see what happens. And we're just trying to learn what we can in this year. And, yeah, it's kind of crazy, but super happy to be here for sure.
2: You mentioned the mysterious nature maybe of some of the aspects, but when did you find out that you were going to be racing here? No mystery, I guess, about that.
4: Yeah, honestly, it wasn't too long ago. It's kind of a little bit random. Obviously, I've driven for Vandersteer before, and so I know the team. And, you know, I guess when there was an opening opportunity, you know, we've always spoke about, you know, doing more stuff, and yeah.
2: Great effort. Good luck today.
4: Yeah, thanks so much. I appreciate it. Thank you.
2: John, I'm going to see who else I can pick up in the GTD class, but we're getting closer and closer to opening ceremonies.
1: Thank you, Arjuna. YRB, by the way, as we found out over the weekend, that a little bit of mystery between as to who actually owns it. It's Nunavut Airport in Canada, effectively Resolute Bay Airport. Interesting whether that's anything to do with YRB. We don't know. The company behind the company behind the team is registered has some, it would appear to have some interest in Aston Martin F1, just a couple of percent. The So the mystery continues, shall we say. So we'll keep our ear to the ground on that. Whilst Arjuna heads back to the further part of the grid, we'll have a look at our Porsche keys to the race. Actually, before that, let's go to Patrick Gallagher.
2: Turner Motorsports third in points, but not the easiest of qualifying runs. Patrick Gallagher, what's it going to take for the team to work your way up through the field today?
5: Yeah, the Turner Motorsport boys and girls will be passing people on pit lane. Don will do some good strategy. We have a fast Liqui Moly Bellhaven Investments BMW. Starting sixth, get a couple on the start, settle in, and try and jump a couple on the lane and see if we can't be at the front by the end.
2: You talk about pit stop strategy. We saw that key at Watkins where a couple of cars were able to underfuel and gain some track position. This is also a race which was finished under caution historically. Is there a bit of a gamble you can play at the end to maybe try and run it a bit dry and just coast to the checkered flag?
5: I'm sure you can. It's above my pay grade. You have to ask Don and Will what they plan on doing there. But I'm sure that they'll do what they can to get us to the front or keep us there if we can get there naturally. So we'll see. Like I said, we have a fast Bellhaven Investments Liqui Moly BMW, and looking forward to the race today.
2: And how difficult is it behind multiple cars to keep the front tires under you?
5: Yeah, certainly it's going to depend on when people start saving and we lose the front arrow, just, you know, what exactly happens and how fast we're able to go and what number fuel number we're able to get. There's going to be a lot of variables. Hard to pass naturally on track. I think the first couple laps it'll be stacking up in the brake zones and stuff. There'll be opportunities, but we'll see once we settle in where we're at.
2: Thanks. Good luck today. We're getting ready for opening ceremonies, John, as our drivers get ready for the national anthems.
1: Let's have a look at our Porsche keys to the race. Ryan Marine and John Heindorf on Michelin Countdown to Green. We've talked about this all weekend, Ryan. Track position. We've seen it in all of the races this weekend that have had pit stops. You simply can't ignore it.
0: Oh, it's a massive part of racing here. It's a thrilling track to drive, difficult to overtake, as we heard Patrick Gallagher allude to there a moment ago, and the statistics back this up. In the last three modern LMP2 races here, every top two finisher has started fourth or better. Similar stat in GTD, where six of the last nine GTD class winners here have started from the front row. In fact, the furthest in those nine races a winner has come from is sixth. So you're looking at that group that's starting up front to be likely there in the mix, but there are a few ways you can strategize yourself into a race if things go sideways early or qualifying didn't quite go according to plan. That said, it's a lot more difficult starting from the back here at CTMP than most other places we go.
1: We often talk about penalties, and we're not talking about the shootout in the FIFA World Cup at the moment. This is a short pit lane. In and out is not so bad, but it's also a short lap, and full service will take you probably down a lap if you get it wrong. So you can't be attracting the attention of race control too many times.
0: Correct. So the pit lane transit time at 60 kph is 23 seconds. That's not the true delta, of course, because it's a shorter distance when you're taking the pit lane, and also you're not standing still. So you still do lose a well over 20 seconds on that drive through the pit lane. So as far as drive-throughs go, it's not massive. But what you talked about with the short nature of the lap and a full service, what that means here at CTMP, you pretty much have to be running pretty close to the leader in order to pit and stay on the lead lap. And that adds some jeopardy to anyone that's trying to short pit and do an undercut strategy, because you risk falling a lap down if you don't execute that pit stop perfectly, even if you're up close to the front of the pack.
1: Traffic. Only 32 cars, but 32 cars on a 2.5 mile track. Just the 9 P2s, the rest of the 30 cars are GTs. And we've seen over the weekend that actually, other than VMAX top speed, the GT cars are every bit the equal of the prototypes, particularly in braking and punching out of the corners. Maybe not through the corners, but certainly in and out.
0: And even at top speed, it's not terribly different. About 165, I'm reliably told, in LMP2 compared to 158 miles per hour top speed for the GT cars. So that's not a huge delta, but of course the P2s get there a lot quicker than the GTs do. How that traffic is managed, though, that could be a huge part of the race. And I'm not just talking between the prototypes and the GTs. Remember, with any safety car, we reset the two GT classes, pros ahead of GTDs, right? And there's been a pretty decent mix between the front-running GTD cars into the mid-pack or even higher up in GTD Pro, because it's all the same GT3-based machinery. So every time we have a reset, every time there's a safety car, the front of that GTD field is going to be dealing with very similar cars in terms of other GT machines that they might have a slight pace advantage on, but they'll restart behind every time.
1: Yeah, just as an illustration of that, I think Dudu Barrichello's qualifying time would have put him seventh on the GTD Pro grid, so not far away from halfway up the field in that heart of racing, Aston Martin. And I almost didn't put this in, but I think we've got to. The heat, this is hotter than it's been at any stage of the weekend, both the air temperature and the track temperature. And that brings the Michelin tyres into play as well. So I always say, and the tyres, it's something we always talk about. And we've already heard a couple of drivers talking particularly about the front tyres. This is a fast track, Ryan. The left front, turning right more often, gets most of the hammer, most of the pressure. This is very, very hot today.
0: It is. So 81 degrees Fahrenheit in the air. The track temperature is approaching 130. That's as high as I've seen it all weekend long. And don't forget, a decent amount of humidity in the air, too, close to 40% at the moment, 39% on the monitor I'm looking at. So that will be taxing for the drivers. But as you mentioned, the tires, too, will be put through the ringer around this high-speed venue, especially, I would say, in the GT classes where their fuel capacity is greater than the P2s. They can go pretty long on a stint. We're talking upwards of an hour on a stint as far as fuel goes, but can they make it go that entire distance on tires, especially that left front? That's something to keep an eye on.
1: We'll keep an eye on the Porsche keys to the race throughout the 2 hours and 40 minutes. Don't forget, we've got Michelin post-race tech to come. But now, let's have a look at the full field rundown. ...31 cars on the grid for the Chevrolet Grand Prix. 2 hours and 40 minutes. 13 GEDs. 10 GTD Pros, 9 LMP2s, our top class this weekend. Let's start in the GTDs, and it's the three bronze category cars at the back who are fighting for the Bobby Aitken Award invitation to Le Mans next year. It's Ori Fadani for 13 Autosport on home ground. Red and white colourway this weekend for the number 13 machine on the 32nd position on the inside actually it won't quite work like that because we'll split down. So he's on 13th position, so the sixth row of GTD, it'll be Sheena Monk on the outside in the red, white and blue Mustang from Meyer Riley's Motorsport, the 16 car with Brendan Arie and the bright yellow Inception Racing Ferrari 296 for company. On the fifth row, Adam Adelson for the green and yellow Wright Motorsport Porsche, the 120 car in the wars earlier on this weekend, but restored to its pristine looks and back out for qualifying yesterday. Jake Walker, Gradient Racing, the silver bullet number 66, starts in ninth position in GTD, one row ahead on the outside of row four, Conquest Racing, another car that had its trials and tribulations. The silver and light blue number 34 Ferrari will be started by Lorenzo Patrese. Casper Stevenson will start the multicoloured Corvette, mostly purple and green. The number 81 car is in seventh position in class. Patrick Gallagher for Turner Motorsport. BMW, the 96 car on the outside of the third row of the grid. He'll have Danny Formal for company for Wayne Taylor Racing in the Lamborghini Huracan, one of two different types of Lamborghini GTs we have this weekend. That's the black Dex Imaging number 45. Front two rows of the grid, It's not been a good few weeks for Russell Ward and Wynwood Racing. Can they get their championship back on track? His dad didn't have a good day yesterday either. The Mercedes AMG number 57 starting fourth position with Benjamin Pedersen for Vassar Sullivan's Lexus number 12 alongside Mason Filippi for DXDT back on the grid with Robert Wickens to take that car over the Corvette number 36 in green and gold, starts on the outside of the front row for GTD. And Didi Barrichello for Hartner Racing Team, Aston Martin Vantage for number 27. Two major sports car endurance events this weekend. One here, one in Brazil. Hartner Racing took both of the GT poles. In GTD Pro, five grid rows. Frederik Vervich for Ford Racing in the number 65 Mustang GT3 is alongside his teammate Ben Barker in ninth position for the similar car, the number 64. On the fourth row of the grid, Pfaff Motorsport back in plaid for the Lamborghini Temerario. A little bit of extra wing adjustment on that car given to them by IMSA for this weekend as part of their balance of performance. The number 9 starts in 8th position. It's not been a great weekend so far for AO Racing. Harry King and the Bedfordshire Bullet, number 77. Porsche starts in 7th position. On the outside of row 3, the Vassar Sullivan Pro Car, the Lexus RCF GT3, Jack Hawksmith will start the number 14. With the car blanche, Aston Martin, Scott Andrews, driven number 68 for company. Then it's a row full of the Bowtie. This is Bowtie Company. Bowtie Country. A lot of interest in the Corvette Racing by Pratt Miller cars. Nicky Katzberg starts fourth in the number 4, and the number 3 will be started by Alexander Sims on that second row. Two great stories on the front row. RLL Team McLaren with a team of drivers that have never been here. Didn't seem to bother them. Max Esterson, just a tiny blink of the eye away from pole position in the number 59 car, which was claimed in some style by Neil Verhagen, the number 1 Paul Miller Racing iHeart Radio BMW. That leaves us with 4.5 rows of LMP2 cars. PJ Hyatt, AO Racing, has been put to the back of the grid. The front splitter was found to be too low after qualifying. Spike the Dragon then on its own on row 5. Row 4, John Ferrano for the orange and black Tower Motorsports number 8 car. These are all Orica's, of course. Toby Lütke will start TDS, the number 11 Shopify car. Chris Cummins starting the Pratt & Miller number 73 in 6th position with Phil Fair, United Autosports number 2 alongside him. Front two rows of the grid, George Kurtz, CrowdStrike Racing by APR, the 04, alongside Daniel Goldberg for the other United Autosports. That's the 22 Orica. And on the front row, Misha Goitberg, Brian Herter Autosport with Kerb Agajanian, the number 52. But Jeremy Clark, the man who set the timing sheets alight, not literally, obviously, into Europol, doing into Europol things, the yellow and green number 43 on pole position for the Chevrolet Grand Prix. That's how they'll come round to the green flag. So let's head back down to the pit lane and our driver database informed pit lane reporter. All of the formalities, I think, are completed now. Arjuna, are we getting ready to roll?
2: Indeed we are. The pit lane has been clear. The drivers are getting themselves strapped in, and some conversations in the last couple of moments, John, as I try and get some more of those strategy details from the drivers. My truth serum not quite working just yet, but depending on who I ask, I get a different sort of answer. Some teams telling me that they've got options to play later in the race. Some saying they've got a little less of a playing field to work with as we get underway in this 2-hour, 40-minute race. Track position we know is going to be key, but when teams tell you they don't have tools to move forward, that's often a worrying thing.
1: It's a fair point, well made. The other thing that I nearly put into the Porsche keys to the race, Ryan, is we are getting to a part of the season where for those that it matters, i.e. those at the top end of the championship standings, that's got to be in the back of the mind now. You want to put together a good run to Moto Petit Le Mans, and that might just start now to play a part in how they are racing.
0: Yeah, you're right. We're at that point of the season where you're having to think about the big picture, and especially of the three classes here, P2 and GTD Pro are pretty hotly contested. Only 53 points. This is adjusted for the qualifying points, by the way, between first and second in P2, 61 points between first and third, and it's 88 points covering the top three in the GTD Pro class. And a lot can change, and it can change quickly with 350 points on offer for a race win today.
1: So, the other side of that, of course, is that people who aren't involved in the championship maybe haven't had a great first half of the season. They've got nothing to lose. All they're looking for is race victories. And that actually sometimes can be a bigger factor than those people trying to stay out of trouble. Okay, that is your Michelin Countdown to Green. Our Michelin post-race tech show will follow on from the World Feed TV, exclusively live here on RS2, part of the Radio Show Limited network of channels. So sit back, grab some snacks, get ready, because what is coming is 2 hours and 40 minutes of non-stop solid gold action. 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
1: Canadian Tire Motorsport Park plays hosts to this weekend's IMSA WeatherTech Sports Car Championship for the Chevrolet Grand Prix. There's a big, big Chevrolet contingent here with Canadian headquarters not too far away, manufacturing plant down the road at Oshawa. This circuit has been testing the world's best for decades. 2.459 miles. They'd say it was 3.9 kilometres around here. Action areas, turn five. It's all happened at Moss Corner this week in all of the different IMSA championship. But it is a lovely circuit with a little bit of everything. Exceptionally fast. Not many braking areas other than, yeah, you guessed it, turn five. Hello, everybody, and welcome along to our coverage in the Ford Racing Global Broadcast Centre. It's John Hindhoff and Ryan Marine as we'll bring you full, live and uninterrupted coverage of the Chevrolet Grand Prix just outside of Bowmanville here in Ontario at CTMP, Canadian Tire Motorsport Park. In our driver database informed pit lane team reporter, well, that is Arjun Kankapati. Let's go down to him now and make sure that he's the only one standing in the pit lane and none of the 32 cars are. Good afternoon, Arjun.
2: Good afternoon, John. All 32 cars rolling around and getting themselves ready to go for a 2 hour and 40 minute sprint that sees the LMP2 class feature as the top. And talking to a handful of the bronze drivers, what an opportunity for them to lead this field, A, to green for Jeremy Clark, but also to potentially stand on top of the overall podium. It's going to be an interesting strategy battle as they manage their way through the race, but maybe not as interesting as the strategy talk down in GTD Pro and GTD, where if this race stays green, it could be rather simple on strategy. But those cautions, John, we saw it yesterday in the IMSA Michelin Pilot Challenge. The timing of cautions led to a fuel-safe run to the very end, and one of the teams finishing with just 0.2 of a liter in the tank. This race has finished under caution two of the last 3 years. We could see another fuel gambit to the end.
1: It's a split start, of course, and apart from the turns and the straights, you've got the braking areas. Our Brembo brake facts show that this is fairly easy on the brakes. That toughest braking point is at Moss Corner, and there are only 5 braking zones per lap. When you're saving fuel, actually, you don't even brake for turn one. You just lift and coast around there. at that turn 5 braking zone in GTD, you're scrubbing just short of 100 miles an hour off your speed, around about 95 miles per hour coming off, and in GTD you're pulling about minus 2.2 g's at that point. And trust me, you'll feel that. You'll be pushing, getting pushed on to the belts as you go down the hill and into the compression before Moss Corner, turn 5 and 6. Those are your Brembo brake facts. Brian Marine, championships on the line, but the big story today is the heat. Track temperature 53 Celsius. That's nearly 130 Fahrenheit. In the air, it's 27 Celsius. That's all right if you're standing outside and you've got a nice cool drink, 81 Fahrenheit. It's rather pleasant. But in the car, the temperature in the cockpit more likely to be something over 50 Celsius, again pushing 130 Fahrenheit. This is going to be an endurance race, even though it's, in air quotes, only 2 hours 40 minutes.
0: Well, no question about it. And in fact, you think about this track too, on top of the heat, you've got the physicality of this track, high speed corners, big G loads, even the Mario Andretti straight technically has two turns in it. So basically, you don't have a chance to rest anywhere around this place, which makes the heat an even bigger factor, knowing that there's not any chance to catch your breath.
1: Our Porsche keys to the race. We've talked about track position in the Michelin Countdown to Green. We've talked about penalties, traffic, the heat, and the tyres. I think this one is going to be for the strategists, basically react to what's going on. Any early or mid-stint appearance by the blue Chevy Corvette safety car will have to be recalculated very quickly. Two safety cars, the P2s will go first, then it'll be the GTD Pros and the GTDs behind them. That's how we'll start. That's how we will restart. 2 hours and 40 minutes on the clock. The Chevrolet Grand Prix at Canadian Tire Motorsport Park for the IMSA WeatherTech Sports Car Championship is about to go green. Wherever you're watching or listening from around the world, maybe on Sirius XM 206. We're racing. The clock starts now. And down in the first corner, Jeremy Clark from pole position and into Europol. Make sure that he holds off Misha Goitberg, Brian Herder, Autosport. It is still in third place. The third place starter, Daniel Goldberg, with George Kurtz, then Phil Fair. PJ Hyatt in the purple. Spike the Dragon put to the back of the P2 grid there. Spoiler at the front was too low after qualifying. The GTDs get underway with the pros at the front. Neil Verhagen with Paul Miller Racing's BMW holds on the lead. Big story in second place, RLL Team McLaren. First time here for that team with that car and the two drivers. Max Esterson found a second and a half quicker than the car had gone at any time during the week in qualifying, and planted that car solidly on the front row of the grid. Then it's the two Corvettes. The new team, Car Blanche, Aston Martin Vantage, Scott Andrews in fifth, Jack Hawksworth in sixth, and GTD, Dudu Barrichello leading the championship on his own for Harter Racing Team. In the championship terms, he's got another new co-driver this weekend, of which more later. He's held on to his pole position, but he's quicker than three or four of the pro cars ahead of him. So watch for that Aston Martin coming through. He's already on the back of the Ford of Frederik Vervisch as they go down the Mario Andretti straight for their first time. Coming to complete the end of the first lap, and it's been pretty clean. That's the good news, Ryan Marine.
0: Definitely good news. PJ Hyatt in the back of the LMP2 class picked up two positions on that opening lap around Ferrano and Luca, so quickly up to seventh place. We know there's a lot of pace in that car. Checking out some of the other positions, looked like Nason Felipe maybe struggling a little bit on that opening lap in GTD, but settling into a rhythm. Good to have DXDT Racing back in a sprint race for the first time in a while after that trailer fire sidetracked this program at Laguna.
1: Now let's see what happens early on. Oh, massive overtaking manoeuvre going through Quebec corner on, going through Moss corner, excuse me, on the first lap. And that was the Dex Imaging Danny Formal driven Wayne Taylor Racing Lamborghini. Said that that was a big action area, outside past one car, inside past the other, a little bit of elbows out, a little bit of hip and shoulder, but everyone has got through without any major issues. Jeremy Clark leads by a second from Misha Goikberg, who has the quickest lap in the LMP2 field. The whole field, of course, putting their fastest laps in as they go through. Side by side, Conquest Racing in the blue, white and black Ferrari number 40, number 34. That's Lorenzo Patrese. That's been a decent spot start from him. He's having a good old scrap as well at the moment. That car was damaged early in the weekend. One of a couple. They lost their best lap in qualifying because they caused a red flag, as did the Porsche 120, the right racing car. That looked a little bit second-hand earlier on. They've turned, both of those teams work well to turn those cars around, Brian.
0: Yeah, fantastic work by both Conquest and Wright Motorsports. This lunge by Patrese, I mean, he's already fighting with Peterson for second place. This is a remarkable start for this Ferrari. Patrese had to start back in eighth, having lost his fastest lap in qualifying. Actually, they had a couple other laps invalidated, as I recall, in qualifying that dropped him even further down to end up in eighth. He would have been higher up if it weren't for that. So a really remarkable start, quick charge up through the field, and we know that car has pace in it if they can avoid trouble.
1: And there's the key. There is the key, avoid trouble. Maybe that should always be a part of the Porsche keys to the race. It's almost so obvious that you don't want to put it in. In our Michelin Countdown, a great mention that Ayrton Racing hadn't had the best weekend in either of the classes. Harry King has just put the fastest lap of the race in the car that he shares with Nick Tandy. The Bedfordshire Bullet will be along later on. You're waiting for him back in the centre of England. Hello to Felix Tandy, up-and-coming karting star. Another generation of Tandy racers already coming off the rank. Already won a championship, moving up this year in class. AO Racing in seventh position in GTD Pro at the moment and challenging Scott Andrews for sixth. Also challenging for sixth, but in the LMP2 category, PJ Hyatt has got Chris Cumming ahead of him. And that's the Pratt Miller Motorsport bright orange cars. They go through Quebec corner down the short chute under the Canadian Tire bridge for the GTD leaders. That's at turn eight. The overall race leaders just coming to a turn down the Andretti Straight, actually. So they're going to get traffic, Ryan, probably the next lap or the one after that in terms of the P2 cars coming through the GTs.
0: It shouldn't be too long now, and that's going to be a big part of this race. You can tell how quickly this happens around a track like this. The P2's coming up on the GT traffic, and once it starts, it pretty much doesn't stop until we get a full course yellow to break things up for a little bit. And in years past, certainly the way that the classes mixed together has had a big part to play in the outcome of these races here at CTMP. It's enough place to coexist from time to time.
1: Hello to Robert Cruiser with his daughter Ellie, excited to get this race going. Also to Jeff Whitmore, says welcome to Canada, couldn't ask for a better day. You're not wrong there. And Ray Lather, one of our international listeners on the IMSA YouTube or the video player at imsaradio.com. He's in Cape Town, South Africa. Thanks again for the brilliant coverage. It's our pleasure. We're having fun. Hope you are too, at IMSA Radio, if you want to get in touch with us. And hello to Kevin Brink as well, who is tuned in on the left-hand coast of the United States of America with a great view over the bay at Monterey there. At IMSA Radio, if you want to get in touch. Coming down to having completed the first 10 minutes, 7 minutes in the book. It's Jeremy Clark leading, but he's lead down to just half a second as Misha Goikberg has had the hurry up. And here comes the traffic. Here's the first danger moment for the leader. He's gone through the traffic, and that's where he lost part of his lead, but he built up just enough of a gap. Here's the Inter-Europol car coming through past Sheena Monk right now. And right on his tail, Misha Goitberg in the blue and green machine. That's first and second position, diving down to the bottom of the hill before Moss Corner. Five and six, big crowd on the hillside there. Been there since early this morning. The Mazda race was a lovely way to kick off. Congratulations to all of the Wheel and Mazda MX-5 Cup presented by Michelin Runners. Great entertainment again. Rookie winner earlier on today. I was about to say who won there, but I'm not going to, because I realise you might be saving that for later. And as half the field are rookies this year, I haven't really given too much away on that one. A moment or two ago, just a little bit of a run wide from PJ Hyatt at White's Corner. That's the 10th and final turn on this circuit. We used to have a commentary booth just behind the wall on the hill there in a portable building. That was before the beautiful new structure a little further up the hill. But there's no doubt in my mind, Ryan, that PJ Hyatt wants to close that gap. He's only 8 seconds away from the front of the field, but that's 8 seconds that he wants to cut down. We'll keep an eye on that as we take a driver database informed pit lane report. DXDT are back. Great to have them back. Running fifth at the moment, Mason Filippi started the car. Robert Wiggins will be jumping in later on our journey.
2: And Robert told us during practice that that trailer fire not only impacted the car, but the electronic systems that Chevrolet, Bosch and DXCT had been able to put Robbie in the car. Robbie, you used the first couple of sessions to dial yourself and the systems in. How are you now getting back up to speed? Is it basically the same system that you had before?
8: Yeah, it was all basically the same as what we had before, but we had to manufacture it all again. So little nuances are different, you know. Like any seat fit, you know, I had kind of those paddles exactly where I wanted them, and now they're kind of a millimeter off here and there. So it all feels a little bit different to what I remember in Long Beach. For the most part, it's amazing how accurate Corvette Racing can build a race car and how Bosch can manufacture my hand control systems with the accuracy that they do. Because, you know, from the car standpoint, it's basically just a different chassis number, and everything else looks and feels exactly the same. So yeah, it's hats off to all the men and women at DXCT Racing, Corvette, Bosch, General Motors to kind of make this all happen. So yeah, a lot of gratitude this weekend. There was moments where I didn't think I was going to get my home race this year, but we're here, we're in good position, running in the top five, so it's all still to play for.
2: Yeah, DXCT has given you guys a good car as well. Mason qualified in second, maybe boxed out slightly on the start, but does this impact the strategy at all and the maybe fuel and tire saving that you guys have talked about?
8: I think you always want track position, but you know, in terms of strategy, nothing changes so far. We're just going to try to settle in, capitalize on opportunities, but we'll see how the race plays out.
2: Thanks, Robbie.
8: Thank you.
1: Mason Filippi fifth in that number 36 car. The GTDs not allowed to have full pro lineups, of course. They run with the green number backgrounds. The GTD Pros with the red number backgrounds. They have more freedom to pick up from the driver talent. The potential of the cars themselves in terms of the performance are exactly the same. So, for example, the Chevrolet Corvette of Dragon Speed or DXDT runs to the same performance parameters as the two Corvette Racing by Pratt Miller. A bit of hip and shoulder a moment or two ago from the Carte Blanche Aston Martin as it pulled across to repel Harry King, but Harry has gone through, and I think there was a touch there, Ryan, and it may be that Scott Andrews number 68 white car's actually come off the worst there.
0: It certainly has. He not only lost the spot to King, but I think he fell to the back of the GTD Pro class as well. And actually, yes, I can confirm that, just behind Barker in the second of the Mustangs and ahead of GTD leader Dudu Barrichello. So that was a tough sequence there for Andrews, who was on the defensive trying to keep Harry King and Rexy behind. And that contact certainly left him on the back foot, cost him several positions.
1: This is as well as we've seen Rexy going this weekend. Last two CTMP starts, they were on the third step of the box both times. It'll be a good run if they can replicate that today. That car, whether it was in Nick Tandy's hands early in the weekend or Harry King, and let's be quite clear about this, both of those drivers, Ryan, know how to drive Porsches, but it's just not seemed to have the pace.
0: No, for whatever reason, the last handful of races, it's been a bit of a struggle for AO Racing and their GTD Pro entry. It's been since Laguna Seca in May since they've been on the podium, still looking for their first win of the season, but back-to-back finishes of 9th and 7th in the last two races have them on the back foot, and that's about where they've been in the practice sessions throughout the course of this weekend, too. Qualified in the back half of the GTD Pro field this weekend, but making their way forward here up to 6th place right now for King.
1: Hello to Stephen Ellis, best crowd he's ever seen here at CTMP. It's been busy all week from when the cars rolled out on the track in the early sessions on Thursday. Had a bit of a weather warning in the early sessions, but it's been fabulous. Cleaned up barely the cloud, just little cotton wool clouds in the sky. Hello to Lee Jordan, got to be up for work at 2 a.m. UK time, can't tear myself away, 20 past 7 I guess in the UK right now. Lovely weather across most of the United Kingdom as well at the moment, similar sort of temperatures to what we've had here today. The tower cars in the wall, drivers right, full course yellow has come out with 14 minutes gone. John Ferrano has looped the car. My guess is he's dropped his left-hand side Michelin's off, exiting Quebec corner, and the car has spun across and hit the wall on his right. There's some damage to the bodywork at the front. That's unguarded concrete there. But the wheels are pointing in the right direction. There might be a dive plane on the right front that looks a little bit wavy there, and maybe a nose change for that car. In fact, the dive plane might just fall off. Yeah, the undertrace flapping around is going to be making that awful noise. That, Ryan Marine, is far less damage than it could have been.
0: Well, a common refrain all weekend long has been you typically don't get away with them here at CTMP. There aren't very many small accidents, but all things considered, that could have been a heck of a lot worse for John, able to drive away from an accident, and that should just be a simple change of the nose, which at this point these teams are pretty accustomed to doing. Once that's taken care of, I don't know that there are any further ill effects, so that could have been a whole lot worse.
2: Albert Costa down on pit lane here in the Conquest Racing Garage. Lorenzo Patrese, what a start from 8th to 4th. You lost some of the lap times in qualifying, both for an incident in free practice one and a torque sensor issue, but you've really fought well on this start. How is now Lorenzo going to settle into the rest of the race?
9: Yeah, well, I'm so surprised with the start he did, because before the start we were talking, that it's going to be difficult to overtake here because the fast corners, and when you are behind a car, you are losing a lot of power from the I'm listening to myself in the air, and it's difficult to speak. But yeah, you are missing a lot of aero balance, in the front when you are following a car. But surprisingly, Lorenzo did a super start, and he got it back. The problem we had yesterday in the qualifying. So very happy for him. We lost a position trying to go to P2, but this part of the game is doing a fantastic job, and I hope we can fight for the podium at least.
2: You have fond memories of this track. Winner here last year in GTD Pro. Have you been able to bring a lot of that knowledge over to the Conquest Racing team for 2026?
9: Well, difficult question, because to be honest, they are doing a really good job. They give me a really good car already in FP1. They know more than me, so I'm learning from them.
2: When are you going to get in?
9: I cannot tell you, otherwise you will tell now. I think we will see, because the yellow fleet is going to play, as you say, at the beginning of the race, a big game here today. So we will try to play a little bit the gamble, because we are here to fight for the championship, and we need to play the gamble to fight for the championship. So for sure, we're going to risk, but I really hope to be in the podium today, because we deserve it as a team.
2: Good luck.
9: Thank you, brother.
1: 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And if you are a driver, much as if you are an actor on IMDb, same sort of idea, you can go on there, you can personalise your page, you can add content, some of the socials, etc., etc. Put press releases on there if you want to. All the details at the all-new driverdb.com. John Ferrano has come into the pit lane, and he waited for the pits to open before he came into the pit lane. So there'll be this is not emergency service. They can do full service here, Ryan. That's actually smart thinking from the guys at Tower, but I can see some fluid underneath the car. That's not good news.
0: Now, I fear I spoke too soon when I said there should be no more ill effects outside of the bodywork replacement. I do wonder where that fluid is coming from. It's not what you want to see, I'll put it that way. For the moment, they are going to send him out. I think, though, that message about the pit lane opening, I think that's going to be on the restart here, because we're still within the first 30 minutes, so this should still be a short full course yellow. If I'm understanding those regulations correctly. Well, and you know what, for Ferrano, it doesn't really matter anyway, because they're taking that car back to the paddock.
1: Got you. Yeah, pits opening for all cars was called at 23:28, and John came in just about that time. We'll leave Tower to argue that point. Safety car has departed the circuit. We've got the green flag in the air with 2 hours, 20 minutes and 36 seconds to go as they cross the line. Tony can really wave that green flag. Marvellous stuff. And a beautiful jump away and restart from Jeremy Clark in the green and yellow into Europol car. The GTD Pros and the GTDs restarting as well. Opportunity perhaps for some places to be made up. Phil Fayer just making up a position. He's gone ahead of PJ Hyatt. They're having a good scrap for fifth position. United number two running in a mostly white colourway again this weekend. Let's head down to the pit lane as Arjuna Kankapati has got two pit callers. One we might have expected, that was the Tower Motorsport car. That's now gone behind the wall. The other one, I have to say, I wasn't expecting Arjuna.
2: The number 64 Ford Mustang makes its way down to the lane. They had a bit of damage, John, as well on the left rear, and so I'm wondering if that was a precautionary change of the left rear tyre. All four tyres changed, fresh tank of fuel, and they've sent themselves back out and, crucially, stayed on the lead lap as well.
1: Yeah, they've dropped they've dropped pretty much the length of the Andretti straight and the S's behind the back of the GTD field, but well on the lead lap in class, and that's the key thing in terms of their race developing from here. Still well over 2 hours to go, just under 2 hours and 19 minutes. Jeremy Clark with some clear track ahead of him for a little while at least. He's got the length of the Andretti straight between him and that number 64 Ford. Ben Barker back out on the track. I have to say, I didn't see how that occurred, but it's surprised me that we actually didn't have a little more bumping and boring from that GT start with, 17 cars? More than that, weren't there? The 20 cars that came through pretty much at the same time. 20-odd cars. The car we've lost is that Tower Motorsport car. Thoughts on the opening stanza, Ryan Marine?
0: Well, I think that was an interesting first roll of the strategy dice from Ford Racing. Let's file that one away, because the intel I've received from GTD and GTD Pro teams is if you are committed to fuel saving, they can go upwards, just barely upwards of 70 minutes on a stint. So that's an hour and 10 minutes. You do that twice, that's 2 hours, 20 minutes. That's about when they pit it there. So I think they think, with some fuel save, they might be able to do this on one stop. Some yellow would certainly help that cause, but I think that could potentially be doable. Elsewhere, I think P.J. Hyatt's drive through the field has been notable. He got around Chris Cumming in that first stint just before the full course yellow and very nearly got Phil Thayer on this restart, but couldn't quite complete that pass, so that will stymie his progress up through the field slightly.
1: So what you're seeing is Ben Barker has just put the fastest GT lap of the race in, by the way. He is in clear air, 116.776. They have done their splash, their last little stop. They've done it at the beginning and opened out their strategy. I like that.
0: Right.
1: That's pretty cool.
0: In fact, that's
1: very cool.
0: I think effectively, John, if you wanted to be really aggressive, the window would have opened 12 minutes or so into the race, and we were well beyond that. So this is still an aggressive play. But, look, the Fords haven't had a great deal of pace here this weekend. So, I mean, they were running nose to tail at the back, effectively, of the GTD Pro field. So you might as well try something. Split your strategy across the two cars. And let's file that one away and chart the progress as the race progresses.
1: Yeah, but already he's got a decent offset on the other cars in terms of how much fuel he's got on board. He's got a 13 lap differential, not 13 green laps, but 13 lap differential. So coming down to half past the hour, let's take the first of our VP Racing updates, and it's Jeremy Clark that leads on his 19th lap. Got the gap back up to about just under a second from Misha Goitberg into Europol from Brian Hearn at Autosport, from United Daniel Goldberg, then Phil Thayer. The top four separated by 6 seconds, the whole of the P2 field by 12 seconds. In GTD Pro, it's Paul Miller Racing's BMW that leads just crossed the line, 3/4 of a second ahead of the car that started on the outside of the front row. Young American driver Max Esterson, RLL Team McLaren, then the two Corvette Sims from Katzberg in team number order and in place order as well, 3 and 4 and 3 and 4, then Jack Hawksmith and Harry King all going through as well. And they, well, there's none of those cars that I have just mentioned that are more than a second away from each other. That's how tight it is there. In the GDD category, Paul Sitter, Gigi Barrichello for Hart Racing Aston, again 3/4 of a second ahead of the Lexus of Ben Pedersen, number 12. Danny Fourmile in third for Wayne Taylor Racing. That's the Dexa machine at Lamborghini. That's been the car on the move, up to third. Lorenzo Patrese moving up to fourth as well. DXDD, Mason Felipe's dropped a couple of spots to fifth position ahead of Casper Stevenson for Dragon Speed. And then as the leaders are coming through that GTD traffic and GTD Pro traffic, the top 10 in GTD, Russell Ward for Wynwood Racing, Pat Gallagher for Turner Motorsport, Jake Walker for Gradient Racing in the silver number 66, and Brendan Arie for Inception in the bright yellow Ferrari number 70 is the best of the Bronze Cup runners. That's how it stands. The leader is on lap number 20. The gap between Jeremy Clark and the field is now 1.3 seconds. That's VP Racing update.
7: Lift your fuel, coolant and additives of IMSA.
1: So danger time again for all of the drivers, with the traffic playing a part, and there is just as much skill, Ryan Marine, to being passed as to doing the passing, particularly when you're in a GTD Pro or a GTD battle of your own.
0: Definitely, and a lot of it is about car placement, the message that you're sending to the faster class cars. You can kind of tell them, hey, not here, not now, with the way that you place your car on the track. But that said, a lot of this is up to the faster class cars. They dictate the time and place of these interclass overtakes. And I think for that reason, it's more difficult to be in the slower class because you don't have full control over the situation. Place the car however you like, but the P2s, if they decide to go, there's not much you can do about it.
1: Russell Ward just putting a power move on the sixth place machine of Casper Stevenson and pulling along Jake Walker and Patrick Gallagher as well. And that purple and green Dragon Speed Corvette just lost one place. It almost lost a handful

0: the endurance driver for Turner the last couple of years, so he knows that group extremely well, and that car for that matter.
1: Hello to everybody tuned in or listening on the PA at the track. Good to have your company. Hello to Kevin DeVries. Bit of a daddy-daughter day today, taking the race from the start-finish. His daughter's location choice, by the way. She's taking full advantage of AO Racing's merchandise trailer and free face painting. She's full spike now. Thanks, Kevin. And thanks to all of you trackside here at Canadian Tire Motorsport Park. Fabulous, fabulous crowd. Absolutely chocker all the way around the circuit. I've never seen so many people up on the hill at Moss Corner, which is where Max Esterton and the battle for the lead is now in the GTD Pro category, and now running through the avenues of trees on the Mario Andretti straight over the first rise, now climbing to the second rise, heading towards turn eight, which is over the top of a third rise underneath the Canadian Tower walkover bridge. Now turn the car in right-handed and feed the power back in through turn eight. Swap to the left-hand side for turn nine. Got to come from the middle of the road, though, because right corner comes up very, very quickly indeed. White's corner, the final right-hander, and across the line. Now into the plunging first corner. Careful on that red and white curb. There's a little bump just as you come to the exit. You can ride the green on the outside. It's not MotoGP. Don't get a penalty for that in this one. And as quickly as we've been talking about it, that is a full lap around the circuit. They go by quickly here, Ryan.
0: Yeah, they do really fast laps. For the prototypes, we're talking about just under 70 seconds. GT cars, 77, 78 seconds, something like that, to get around CTMP. So, yeah, really fast lap here, no matter what kind of machinery you're talking about. A couple of developments here just a moment ago. Number one, something happened to Nicky Katzberg on that lap because he's dropped down to sixth in GTD Pro. He had been just behind his teammate, Alexander Sims, prior to that. Also, we saw the Carte Blanche car make a pit stop. And again, I think this is a strategy call. They lost their track position earlier in the race with the run-in with Rexy. They aren't in it for a championship. This is their first weekend in the GTD Pro class, so they might be rolling the dice. And I think they can almost go full chat from here on one more stop. So I think that's a really interesting call and another one to keep an eye on.
1: Well, you've been doing the homework, I'll give you that. That's, again, we've had so many sessions that have been interrupted by red flags, but what I'm going to say this, and I don't want this to come out wrong, so I've got to choose my words very carefully. Putting out a red flag in a free practice or a qualifying session is very different to immediately putting out a safety car in the race. Obviously, safety is the first and only concern of race control when there's an incident. But as we saw earlier on with cars off the track, with the tower car in the wall, race control, if there is time and if there aren't cars about to come on the scene, they will give that time to allow the injured party perhaps to get that car pointed back in the right direction. Basically, I'm saying to let the incident develop before going for the big yellow button, which I know doesn't really exist, but in my mind it does. There's a big yellow button in race control that the race director hits, like when you're choosing someone that you're going to mentor on The Voice. It doesn't really exist like that, but you know exactly what I mean. More pit stops here. Arjuna can bring us up to date with the driver database informed pit lane report.
2: Spike the Dragon in and out of pit lane last time by John. Regular service for them, and I think CrowdStrike by APR following their cue. I think this might be splitting the minimum drive time for the bronze drivers in half in what is a hot and physical race. The 27 Hard of Racing team, the GTD car though, John, this is a disaster of a pit stop right now. First, the tyre ran a little bit loose. They're struggling to get the tyres actually swapped over right now. Already the fuel's being loaded into the car as they try and mount the right rear tyre, get the wheel gun on it and drop it off the air jacks and

0: release Eduardo Barrichello.
1: That is the championship leading car, Ryan, and just proving that it's not on only on the track where things can go wrong and where you've got to be absolutely clean on a championship challenge.
2: Yeah, they were in the pits about 20 seconds longer than they should have been. And so that's roughly a quarter of a lap around CTMP. So, yeah, that is a really big setback for them. They were leading when they came in. Again, I think they're in this window where they can pit, go on one more stop from here and not have to save fuel and also cover off for a yellow potentially. But all of that is contingent on you getting your stop done quickly. It was always going to be a relatively short fill because we're not even halfway or roughly halfway through a fuel stint. So this was probably going to be tire dependent in terms of the time spent at the pit stop anyway. You really need the pit crew to execute, and for whatever reason, that one went sideways. Oh, and it just got worse.
1: That's a good point as well, mate.
2: Well, yes. Because they just had too many crew over the wall as well.
1: So that will be a drive-through. They're going to lose the lead lap on that. LMP2 drive time. Arjuna mentioned that we are so used to talking about drive time that sometimes we sort of put it to one side. However, with the LMP2 being a pro-am category, it is absolutely imperative if you get that one right as well.
2: Yeah, it's huge. So 60 minutes for the P2 class. GTD Pro, only 10-minute minimum drive time. GTD is 45 minutes. That's why I think we'll see a lot of the GTD class wait until they get to that point. But, you know, for the likes of Barrichello, Heart of Racing, they've got Roman De Angelis waiting in the wings, so they don't have a big delta in pace performance there. That allows them to open up their strategy somewhat. But you're right, you have to calculate that appropriately, and you have to take into account that time spent in the pit lane does not count toward that driver's drive time.
1: Yeah, very good point. Barrichello miles off then, and they've had a really good record here. A pole, two wins, and four top five finishes in the last visits here. The car went up on the jacks okay. There was a tyre sort of going around. That was all right. It was caught. But the left rear, first of all, was struggling. Was Dudu too close to the wall, maybe? No, he's in his spot. But that left rear then basically meant that the right rear wasn't there when it needed to be. Ah, they had to change a gun. They had to change the air gun. The tyre wasn't on. That was what caused all of the problems. Fueled, ready, but they just couldn't get that left rear. And an absolute nightmare. He's just been through the pits for that drive-through penalty as well. And he's dropped down to 31st. And now, over a full lap off. In fact, he's the sharp end of two laps, isn't he, down on the GTT leader. That is an absolute disaster for Heart of Racing. And the number 27, Aston Martin, Sarah Rigby, will not be happy. Sarah, Aston's biggest fan. Let's get back to the front of the GTD Pro field. Hello, Sarah. Hello, Martin. I mean, crew in the northwest of England enjoying some lovely weather. Crew, of course, the home of Bentley. We love to see those guys back racing again. Neil Verhagen, Max Esterson. How about Max Esterson, by the way, Ryan? Has given Neil Verhagen absolutely nothing at all, still within a second. Verhagen and De Filippi, as it stands, lead on 100 with 115 points back to the Garcia and Sims car. So we've got some pit stop starting. I'll come back to Max Esterson in a minute. Let's go down to Arjuna in the pit lane.
0: It's a driver change, John, in GTD Pro. You guys called out just 10 minutes minimum drive time, and so strap Tommy Milner into that car. Nicky Katzberg gets out, and that is a almost perfectly executed pit stop. In fact, I spoke too soon. The car now struggling to fire off and away. The door opens. be Tommy Milner out onto track.
1: Again, 5 or 6 seconds. What you want is for the tyres and the driver change to be done. If you are changing drivers and tyres, you should only be waiting for the fuel. And if you can do that, then that's a perfect stop. Was that a 2 or a 4 tyre stop, Arjuna? I wonder if you can find out for us. Meantime, I'll go back to my point, Ryan, about Max Esterson. He has lost nothing at all against Neil Verhagen, who knows the car, knows the track, knows the team. And there you've got a McLaren with RLL, the first time they've been here. Max, the first time he's been here. Although he's done some sim work. And he's still holding on with just on a second between him and Neil Verhagen.
2: It's been one of the great stories of the weekend so far. I absolutely love to see what this team has done. I hope that they can put it all together and get a good result, because there have been times this year, we've talked about it during races, that their pace has been strong. They've been top five, top three worthy at various points, but they've had difficulty putting a full race together for whatever reason. And there have been a whole laundry list of reasons over the course of the season. But this has been their best showing, because they started off on the back foot, lost a good chunk of that first practice as they were chasing a technical problem. It turned out to be software related. That wasn't what they initially thought the problem might be. They were stationary for a whole chunk of it, and the team and drivers both desperately needed as much track time as they could get. But, yeah, it seems like they've got it figured out, and that car has been super quick as Esterson makes the dive to the pit lane.
1: 5 minutes to the pit lane, or driver time, should I say, for GTD Pro. 40 minutes a lap, 45 is what we got. Hi to Samantha Sparks in the Sparks clan, watching in Portugal. The Algarve supporting CrowdStrike by APR, always. Well, the APR stands for Algarve Pro Racing, so that makes perfect sense. Hello, everybody. What is it? 7:45 in Portugal. You're on British summertime as well, same time zone as the UK. Esterson in the pit lane, the car moving, and TDS in the wall. The number 11 car of Toby Lüttger couldn't get reverse there. He's spinning his wheels up. He was in first gear with the nose against the wall, and it's a full course yellow, and Esterson has just pitted. That is absolutely outstanding. An hour and 58, call it an hour and 59 minutes to go. The 2026 Ford F-150 Raptor was on the scene whilst the dust was still settling almost. EMR safety crew are there. And Ryan Marine, 2 hours to go, 40 minutes gone. This is a very interesting time for the safety car intervention, and Esterson and RLL might have just actually won the lottery there.
2: I think this works great for them. I haven't thought through the permutations for P2, but for the GT classes, this is pretty cut and dry. Everyone who has pitted has one more stop. Everyone who hasn't pitted will pit here and have one more stop. And so, therefore, those that have pitted already should cycle up ahead of those that have stayed out until this point. It also comes at a time, by the time we get the GT stops, John, we should be past 45 minutes into the race, no question. And that's important, because that means minimum drive time will be done for the GTD cars as well. So, again, I think that makes it pretty straightforward here, especially for the Bronze Cup runners, or those going for the Aiken Award, to come in, get the bronze drivers out at this first opportunity. They've met their drive time, and then turn it over to the pros to fight it out the rest of the way.
1: The TDS car's out of the wall. It's not quite firing up. It's got some nose damage, bodywork damage, but it looks like the wheels are pointing in the right direction. I think I neglected to tell you it was the exit of turn 8 into turn 9, and it looked like Toby just understeered off and went straight into the tyre barriers, which were holding the car back. Lots of dust being thrown up from the back of that car as he tried to reverse out, but I think he'd actually put it, in fact, I'm sure he'd put that in first gear rather than reverse. And now he's getting out the car. So that is going to be a retirement for TDS and Toby Lüttger. Talking. He got out the car himself. He's fine. He's talking to the EMR safety team, and hello to all of them. I know they're tuned in on Sirius XM 206, around the world on RS2, part of the Radio Show Limited network of channels. Every session of the IMSA Weather Tech Sports Car Championship available for you, whether you're in Canada, the US, or further afield. And of course, if you do not have a US IP, you can also follow along with our World Feed TV presentation. You'll find that on imsaradio.com as well via the video player tab, or you can go to the official IMSA YouTube channel and follow along there. Those of you that do have a US IP, it's our colleagues at NBC Sports on Peacock who are looking after you with the video this weekend. And if you haven't subscribed to that, you can always get the audio wherever you are around the world. Waiting to see if the pits open. Yeah, they are. Pits have been opened for the prototypes. The pass around is complete, so we've made sure that anybody who was split off from their class is not disadvantaged. There is our leader. Safety car one coming through turn eight at the moment. This is massive, I think, for that number 59 RLL car. I really do. They've got a couple of cars ahead of them, so they can't speed round the track. Here come the leaders. And Arjuna, you've got company, because the top five have come into the pit lane. I'm waiting to see if PJ Hyatt comes in as well. Yes, he does. So there's only George Kurtz from CrowdStrike. Does he peel into the pit lane? I'll tell you that in a moment as you describe the pit stops.
0: No surprise, John, to me that the teams that did not make a pit stop already are going to throw a set of scrub tires on for their bronze drivers. I'm seeing that George Kurtz rolls around and does the opposite of PJ Hyatt, though. So as Spike the Dragon gets a top off of the fuel, no tires for them. It is going to be a race off of pit lane. First to roll is PR1 and Brian Herder just in front of Inter Europol. But it's Spike the Dragon that is going to win the race off of pit lane. And after starting at the back, PJ Hyatt now up into second.
1: Incredible how things can turn around. So George Kurtz stayed outright. He had already been down the lane before this yellow. And at exactly the time I need to find that piece of paper, I can't. But I'm betting on the fact that you made a note of when George Kurtz and the 04 Spike the Dragon came down the pit lane.
2: Yeah, it was about 13 minutes ago. There were 2 hours, 6 minutes, 35 seconds left in the race at that time. PJ Hyatt would have pitted around that same time as well. Little surprised that CrowdStrike by APR didn't have George come in and do what AO did and just top that car up. That was going to be a shorter stop than basically everybody else in the field. PJ and company, they must have known that, so they came in, topped up. Everybody else was taking tires, had a longer fill, so he was able to jump them. What this does do for Kurtz, though, is it gives them clean air for the first time, puts them out in front of the rest of the P2 class, but their window is now narrower than the AO Racing number 99 that did pit this time.
1: Hello to everybody at Moss Corner, particularly the SRN race crew. Steve Kelly with them for his first ever race at CTMP. Great crowd, great venue for summer racing. And a spin behind the safety car for Misha Goitberg at the Brian Herder Autosport machine. He's going to get that pointing in the right direction as the pits are open for GTs. Let's go down to Arjuna.
0: And almost everybody that I can see from my vantage point is going to do a driver change alongside a set of sticker Michelin tires. What a pit stop from Vassar Sullivan Racing. The number 14 is going to fire off first. Close behind is going to be Paul Miller Racing's BMW. Decent stop as well for Clark Blanche. Oh, very close on the merge off of pit lane, though. Pratt Miller Corvettes, I think, going to lose out as they try and filter down to the RFID boards.
1: I think it was the 13 Autosport machine that pushed them out. It was certainly something that was red. No, it can't have been that. Or if Adani still scored as in the pit lane, but it was very tight indeed. And there are severe penalties if you hit the RFID transponders down there. Michelin embed an RFID chip into every single one of their racing tyres. It's a piece of technology that they've taken from their colleagues. It's been around for a while now, and they've taken it from their colleagues in truck and trailer tyres, the heavy goods vehicle tyres, and that means that we can, or they can tell exactly what tyre is on the car at any one time. Very bizarre spin, by the way, from that number 52, Misha Goikberg, who was hustling back around, trying to get back onto the back of the P2 field. Hello to Moss Corner. You're on camera. Wave to the world. Get your hands in the air. I know you can hear us up there on the PA system. Thank you. The RFID chips are great. We actually get, in the WEC, we get information for which tyres on which corner of the cars and how many laps they've done. It's not always 100% right, which is why we don't have it here in IMSA, but also in FIA WEC, there's a choice of compounds as well from the Michelin tyres, so it's always handy to know that. We've got the opportunity to speak to some drivers who've got out of cars. Then we'll reset the order for you before we go green. Let's go down to Corvette, which is where Arjuna is. Alex Sims started his Chevrolet Corvette.
0: Near pit exit, but that hasn't quite worked out as they drop to the tail end, unfortunately, on the pit sequence. Alex, let's talk about that opening stint, though. How was the car? How were the tyres?
3: Our Corvette was working well. Just sat behind the McLaren, who in turn was sat behind the BMW. We're all just managing our races as we do, trying to be smart on fuel and things, but looked like one of the wheel guns was slow. And I don't know exactly, but it looks like we dropped to the back of the field, unfortunately, when we were running very comfortably in third. But anyway, that's what it is.
0: How was the dirty air? You only had a couple of cars in front of you, but was that something that was impacting the front tyres?
3: Pretty hugely, honestly. The difference between being set up behind another car and then having, a 10 or so car length gap is a huge, huge difference to how the car works. All these GT3 cars are, despite not being the most aerodynamically advanced, you still have quite a big impact in terms of suffering from loss of downforce when you're close to another one. So same for everybody. Hopefully we can get our Corvette back up the field because we've got the pace to be. But that's IMSA racing. Thanks, Al. Cheers.
1: Let's have a look at how they line up, and I think we'll let Ryan Marine give you the rundown before we go back to Gray.
2: Alrighty then. So in LMP2, by virtue of staying out, George Kurtz is the leader in that class. PJ Hyatt will restart in second place. Jeremy Clark won that race off pit road in LMP2. That spin for Goikberg was costly because it dropped him all the way back to the end of P2, down to 7. Nikita Johnson restarts at the front of GTD Pro, and Ben Peterson restarts at the lead of GTD as the green flag waves with just under an hour and 50 minutes to go at CT. It's George Kurtz leading the LMP2 charge down the hill. PJ Hyatt, though, hustling just behind with Jeremy Clark trying to keep pace with the top two in the class. Continuing their fight at the bottom of the hill. Hyatt closing in.
1: GT's battling as well, Ryan, as they came over the top of the brow with everybody back together. And the DXDT car in the pit lane getting some remedial work. Remember, this car has been rebuilt entirely after the trailer fire. Kurtz, that stayed out, leads, and he has held on to the lead at the front of the field. It's Barnicot, Johnson, Tandy, Nick Tandy. After not great weekend, Porsche and EO Racing have pulled a strategic masterclass. Nikita Johnson in the RLL McLaren is still in second. Ben Barnicot, the Lexus team, did a great turnaround as well, as did Wayne Taylor Racing for the Lamborghini Huracan 45. And Phil Ellis now in the Winwood Racing AMG. That car's got some pace. Ben Pedersen in third for Vasser Sullivan and Albert Costa for Conquest. A huge change around in the GT classes after those pit stops, Ryan.
2: Yeah, huge for sure. And you're right about Vasser Sullivan. They were about 3 seconds faster than the next fastest team on the pit lane there. That helped them get that track position. But those that had those pit stops prior to the yellow, they're the ones that really have benefited from this situation. Also, again, I don't know if this was strategy. I don't know if it was just quick pit work, but to see Hinman up at the front of GTD, Ellis right there as well. Really great job by those two teams to get those cars there. But interestingly, we've seen Barnicot now get by Nikita Johnson, so Lexus now leading in GTD Pro. Nevertheless, that worked pretty darn well for the Rahal guys to get the McLaren to the front of the field. Johnson now in that car trying to get into his rhythm, but losing out on that one spot there on the restart to Barnicot.
1: So the whole thing has been reset, and with an hour and 45 minutes, that's what are we talking about? We're talking about 145 minutes to go, and pretty much everybody bar George Kurtz came in at that last around that last yellow flag. I'm just pausing for a second because there was a bit of side-by-side action there from the number 99 of PJ Hyatt and Phil Thayer dropping. Now Phil Thayer's made up a position, that's what has thrown me out. He's gone past Chris Cumming. Where's Jeremy Clark gone? Oh no, he's there as well. Jeremy Clark is in there. Oh yeah, PJ went wide. PJ went wide at the bottom of the hill and has dropped a couple of positions. He's dropped back behind Phil Thayer. Got a big wiggle on at the bottom of Clayton Corner. That's what I was seeing him coming back on to the track. He's done really well to keep that away from the wall. I feel like a dinosaur when I say this, Ryan, but back in the old days, he'd have been on the grass down there, and I'm not sure he would have got that back.
2: Yeah, he'll be happy that that part of the track was paved, and it's not the old days right now. That could have had major implications, and that's why that part of the track was paved. It was done for safety reasons, and Hyatt used that extra pavement to save the car, and now getting back in the rhythm. It's been a good recovery even still for that car. Remember, they had to start out back because of the penalty after qualifying, failing post-qualifying tech, and by combination of pace and strategy, they still find themselves up in podium contention here.
1: Restart is being reviewed by Race Control. Now, that is standard operational procedure. We'll keep an eye and an ear to Race Control to find out what, if anything, has caught their eye there. Remember TDS Racing, the number 11 car, Toby Lütke. That car went behind the wall early on, or that car stopped rather early on. And John Ferrano's had his trials as well in the Orica for Tower. But it appears that that car with the new nose is still running. So that's good news for them, although they've dropped 9 laps on the P2 leading battle. Callum Eilert now behind the wheel of the Porsche of Wright Motorsport, the number 120 car. Coming through the final corner, down the front straight, passing the stringing Corvette of DXDT. That car was in the pit lane for a very long time. Arjuna Kankapardi can give us a driver database informed pit lane report.
4: We talked about the fact that the car
0: and the team have had to rebuild since the trailer fire, John, but the hand control system for Robert Wickens during the driver change, one of the throttle springs unfortunately came off, and so had to bring the car back down to pit lane. They've lost two laps in the course of repairing that, and I had a quick chat with Mason Felipe. Even though they lost a bit of track position on the start, they were in a great spot. Fast car with energy saving in hand as well. If they get those laps back, they could still be a contender.
1: I can tell you there's absolutely nothing wrong with that hand control system now, and I know that without fear of contradiction, gentlemen, because Robert Wiggins has just put in the fastest GTD lap of the race. 116.931, and that is a purple time on the screen. That signifies quicker than anybody else. He's still got it. Meantime, we have got a penalty on the restart, Ryan.
2: Giacomo Altoe has been found guilty of a jumped restart, so he'll have to relinquish sixth place in GTD and make a trip through the pit lane as a consequence of that penalty. One other thing to cover off, so Wickens lost a couple of laps with that prolonged stay in the pit lane, but a car that's back on the lead lap now is Dudu Barrichello. They stayed out and thereby got the wave around under that most recent full course yellow, and already Dudu's made up a couple of spots up into 10th place, but they have less energy in that virtual tank than the rest of the GTD cars, so they'll be a bit hamstrung strategically from here on out, but at least they're back on level playing with the leaders in their class.
1: Ninth in GTD Pro, Ben Barker, Ford Racing. For the Ford GT, hasn't really been there weekend here either, which is a bit odd. Ben's got the, well, actually, Ben's got the fastest lap in GT, a 16.0 in that number 64 car. So the car has got one lap pace. I wonder if it's one of the case of one of these where you sometimes hear the drivers say, well, I can get the lap in clean air, but it's not working in traffic. The Evolution version of the Mustang GT3, generally speaking, has been better everywhere it's gone. And I rather expected, Ryan, if I'm being truthful, that this track would suit it, to be honest, because it's fast, it's flowing, and the Evo kit seems to have worked best at those types of circuit. Maybe a little bit more draggy in a straight line, but through the medium fast and fast corners, it's been paying dividends so far this year.
2: Yeah, it has, just not here for whatever reason this weekend. They've not been particularly quick in the practices, didn't qualify terribly well. Good strategy and execution, really, in the pit lane is what it's been for the 65 car that's got it up to fifth. Interesting to me that the 64 effectively bailed on that strategy that we talked about earlier. Remember, they made that really quick dive into the pit lane in that opening stint, 15, 20 minutes or so into the race, and I suspect they needed the race to stay green for that strategy to bear fruit, and it didn't. So they are now reset back onto the same strategy as the rest of the class at this point. One other strategic note to watch, though, is we are 2 minutes away from the starting LMP2 drivers having fulfilled their drive time. George Kurtz is in the pits right now, but I'm on my chart, I'm seeing him only as having done 58 minutes because, again, time spent in the pit lane doesn't count. So I'm a little curious if they're actually at his minimum drive time or not, but they seem to think he is because Alex Quinn is about to jump in.
1: An hour and 2 minutes now has elapsed, so it'll depend. Is that why he didn't come down the pit lane again during that last yellow? Because that is only his second time into the pit lane. Yeah, it's only the second time into the pit lane. Super pit stop, Arjuna. You were watching it. They're all the way down at pit out. And Alex Quinn installed, and that car seemingly stopped for mere seconds.
0: That seemed about as perfect a pit stop as you can get, John. The way that the tires and fuel were coordinated so well. And I think Ryan's quite right to question if they did make drive time. However, I would put it forward that the team might not pull the driver out if they did not have some confidence with just the one pit stop that they made. And I can tell you, lots more LMP2 teams starting to take notice, and the second driver's got their helmets on up and down pit lane.
1: Well, 96 minutes, call it 97 minutes to the end of the race. We are right, surely, Ryan, now we are right in the window, even for the P2 cars, which do have a smaller fuel capacity. This one and one more from here?
2: Yes, yes, no question about it. I think with a fuel save, they can do 50 or so minutes, so they are within the window of being able to do this on one more stop.
1: And there are a couple of cars at the pit lane. Driver database informed report from Arjuna.
0: It's United Autosport. A good pit stop for the number two, that white LMP2 entry. A lot slower, unfortunately, for the number 22, as I think they try to strap Ben Hanley into that car. Finally, the belts have been ratcheted on, and off and away the 22 goes.
1: And here comes the leader down towards you now, Jeremy Clark, followed in by PJ Hyatt. He's got himself back into contention after dropping away, having to start at the back, fought his way up, went off the track, fought his way back. Leading pair in the pit lane, the 52, Brian Herter Autosport car has gone through, so Misha Goitberg becomes another leader of the LMP2 class. It all looks pretty good. Driver changes going on. The Europol car has dropped. That was tight. Tight on the driver, but they've got it done. They lost no time at all now. Spikes down. They're still waiting. It goes through. Alex Quinn, CrowdStrike by APR. First flying lap has put the fastest lap of the race in. A 109.0. Game on now, Ryan. Game on for the next hour and 35.
2: It is, and this is why we love LMP2. The bronzes have a big part to play, and you get all of these top-line pros that climb aboard for the run to the checkered flag. I do want to highlight... hang on, we'll get to that in a second.
1: That's the 66 Gradient car going for a wild ride, coming through the S's. 8 into 9. He sort of went off at 8.5 and came back at 9.25, I think. Didn't quite take the prescribed line in that silver bullet number 66. It's Corey Lewis behind the wheel of that car, having taken it over. And that was 1, 2, 3 cars trying to go wide. The Dragon Speed car was involved there. Dudu Barrichello, Callum Island. They were all having a big scrap. And in fact, it was one of the prototypes as well that was right there. That was a bit earlier on, actually, round at Moss Corner, and Matt Bell just getting into the back of the prototype of Misha Goitberg, who's the current leader of the race. Then there was a bit of hip and shoulder on the Corey Lewis car. The tall Geordie from Newcastle upon Tyne in the northeast of England in the red and white car, which still must irk him. Getting a bit physical there. Dudu Barrichello right in behind. Then coming through turn 8. Oh, big wiggle from Matthew there. And that's what started it. Now, did the tyre give way, or did something break, or was it just the side-by-side aero as they came into turn 8? Not sure. Could have been any one of those things. Dudu Barrichello was in a smashing spot to see it, but it was very tight, and making the best of it in going through the Ford Mustang of Felipe Fraga, who made up at least 3 places with an opportunist overtaking manoeuvre at high speed.
2: Yeah, that was right place, right time for Felipe. Did well to come through there and pick up those positions. That's about as easy of a position gain as you're ever going to have around this track, which is notoriously difficult to pass on. Just before all of that broke out, I wanted to highlight this. Look, my data is not official, but the data service I'm looking at says George Kurtz has only done 59 minutes and 3 seconds of drive time. Minimum drive time is 60 minutes. So, and that factors in time spent in the pits, by the way, this software does. So,
1: yeah.
2: That to me is a red flag, but I would like to give the team, which is a great team, APR, the benefit of the doubt, and maybe they know something I do not.
1: It's not a problem now. It only becomes a problem at the end of the race, but it does mean they might have to put him back in again. I know Justin Driggers will be listening in, so we'll see if we can get something on a running clock from them as well. Back down to Arjuna. Opportunity now with Misha Goikberg still leading and carving his way through the GT traffic to speak to some of the drivers who've just got out of the cars. Where are you, Arjuna?
0: Made my way down to Windward Racing, and it sounds like a good pit stop for Russell Ward after a decent opening stint as well. How's it been going, Russell?
4: Yeah, look, I mean, Philip did a great job at that restart, managed to get a couple of spots, and, the team's doing a great job. Did a little bit of fuel saving on my stint, and, you know, I think that really paid off, and we're able to jump one or two cars and then, you know, had a great restart. So, you know, we're back up at the front, and, Philip's doing a great job.
0: How are these restarts stuck behind some of the GTD Pro cars? It's been something we've talked about over the last 18 months. Is this one of the tracks where that situation is the hardest to navigate?
4: Yeah, I mean, it really ruins the racing in GTD, to be honest. I mean, you know, it's just bullshit, so that's the way it is.
0: Thanks, Russell. Good luck.
4: Thanks.
1: Apologies for the language. A warning for Dudu Barrichello in that incident with Matt Bell and Corey Lewis at Turn 8. That, I have to say, I didn't see that. That must mean that race control have seen a tap on the back of Matt Bell that unsettled that red and white Corvette. So there you go. That is how it stands. And he's managed to get a warning for that rather than anything more substantial, important for the championship leader. So Alex Quinn took over the CrowdStrike 04 car, immediately put the fastest lap of the race in, and now he's only 13 seconds away from the leader and lapping 3.5 seconds quicker than Misha Goikberg. Now, Misha owes us a stop. How far into the race can Misha go in terms... because it's a slightly different strategy for that car. Remember, they've only done one pit stop at the moment. But Alex Quinn, the fastest farmer in the West, lovely lad, absolutely smashing lad. Spent some time talking to him at Le Mans, hadn't really done much chatting to him before then, but he is great. A long interview with him, which is on the archive at radiolemon.com, actually, if you go back to it. Of course, he's a very experienced driver indeed, has raced single seaters to a pretty high level, and he understands the endurance racing etiquette and indeed the mindset. And he is closing down on the leader at the moment. 13-3 last time around. He's hit a bit of traffic, so some of that time has gone away. In GTD Pro, Ben Barnicot by 2 seconds. It's only really, Ryan, the Vasser Sullivan super quick pit stop in that yellow flag that stopped RLL Team McLaren from getting the full benefit of pitting the lap before the yellow flag came out.
2: Well, I think actually this is more about Ben making a pass on track because Nikita did restart, as I recall, at the head of the class. Ben won the race off of pit road, but Nikita didn't pit, having pitted already prior to that full
1: right,
2: course
1: yes,
2: yellow. I guess
1: right.
2: it wasn't Nikita, of course, driving at the time. That was Max Esterson. I suspect, though, part of the reason Vasser Sullivan was so quick is that they may have short-filled because they're down to 63% energy in their car. Everyone else who pitted during that sequence is between 67 and 70%. So that's about a 5% difference there. And that could have been part of the reason why they were so quick in the lane and helped them to grab some of that track position.
1: Yes, very good point. That is, we did get the virtual fuel tank for the GT cars now, even though we don't have the GTPs. If you want to follow along with that, just search for IMSA telemetry and you'll find all of the information that you want. And if you want to follow along with the live timing and scoring, live timing IMSA Alcamel, that will get you to the results, all of the decisions actually as well from race control, exactly if you were trackside. Back in my early days around the track, you used to pop to the bottom of race control tower or wherever, at whatever circuit you were at, and there'd be a little wooden area that looked like where people were getting their post, and what it was, all the bulletins in there, all the lap times from each of the sessions all printed out. Well, now that's all available for you to look at online, thanks to our hard-working colleagues at Alcamel. Busy weekend for them. They'll have their teams all over the world. Our junior Kanga party, we are just over halfway through this race. Let's have your impression so far of what you've seen on the pit lane and what you are seeing now in terms of teams getting ready, because we're in the crucial part of the race now. These are the money laps to the checkered flag.
3: The LMP2 class is really poised on a knife edge, John, but really interesting that Brian Herta Autosport with PR1 left Misha Goitbach out there for so long. Ricky Taylor was really fast in practice in that car, and so maybe saving him until the end, but with all the other fast drivers in the P2 cars, seeing the gap slowly start to shrink. In GTD, looking up and down the running order, some frustration on some sides. We spoke to Alexander Sims and the number three Pratt and Miller Corvette slightly earlier on, but then there are the likes of the Vassar Sullivan 14 who have used their great pit stop strategy to cycle up toward the front of the field. Can also give you some good news, John. The Tower Motorsports number eight, it's back on track.
1: Oh, well done. In fact, actually, they came back out and then went back in and then came back out again. It's Sebastian Alvarez behind the wheel of that car. 33 laps for the leading car at its last run through. So that was basically from the start of the race. Now, there's still plenty of racing for Ricky Taylor to do, but at the moment I reckon he's on what, 20-21 laps. So if he needs to, if they feel that they need to, they could push Misha on for, let's say, another 10-15 minutes, maybe even more. The question is, for me at that point, would Ricky be able to go home from that point, Ryan, if that's what happened?
2: Well, that's what they'll be trying to gauge here. I'm with Arjuna. I'm scratching my head and trying to figure out what I'm missing with this strategy, especially when you have Ricky Taylor, who's been the fastest LMP2 driver this weekend, waiting, and you're giving him fewer opportunities to get behind the wheel. Part of it is Misha's had some pretty decent pace, but Quinn right now is going on a tear, and he's quickly eating into this lead that Goitbach has. As for how far they can go, it's been 31 minutes or thereabouts since the last pit stop. A typical full push stint is about 46 minutes, so that would say 15 more. But again, we had some yellow in there too, so a little bit at least before the restart. So maybe we could go as far as 20 more minutes, but then you're trying to make it an hour on a tank. Even if they're able to go 25 minutes more on this tank somehow, you're still talking about upwards of 50 minutes to try and make it to the end. So I'm not entirely sure what the strategy is, quite frankly, for the 52. And yeah, I'm trying to figure out what I'm missing that they're seeing.
1: Yeah, and the point is there, if you're going to put Ricky Taylor in, the last thing you're going to want to ask him to do, surely, is fuel save. You
2: Correct.
1: Want him full speed for as long as possible. and getting him in at the first possible moment. I'm not sure. 109.0 for Tom Dillman. That's a decent lap for him last time around. 108.7 is the best. He was going through traffic, by the way. It's the best of anybody. And that goes to Alex Quinn, who's Tom is right with now. So CrowdStrike and Inter Europol are having a cracking scrap for second place. They're some 17 seconds behind the leader at the moment. As we come down to the halfway point of the race, we started with 2 hours and 40 minutes on the clock. Near enough halfway through. So here is our Pilotti mid-race recap. 58 laps completed. Misha Göckberg leads. Two cautions for 6 laps. We effectively have got no cars that have officially retired, but Toby Lutgen in the TDS racing car is has been out of contention for quite some time. Completed 30 laps, so it's 28, 29 laps away. As the leader comes into the pit lane, that's your Pilotti mid-race recall. Misha Göckberg, this is the time. Arjuna.
0: Now do the driver change, put Ricky Taylor in. Unfortunately, I'm at the other end of pit lane, catching up with Danny Formal. The Wayne Taylor Dex Imaging Lamborghini sits second on track and in a really good spot, Danny.
5: Yeah, no, first of all, I want to thank the guys. FP1, we were dead last, P13. And obviously, we were all shocked. We all put our heads together on Friday night, and we said we're never going to give up, and kind of similar last year. And the guys in the WTR, we've known this car now for 3 years, and we just went back to the drawing board, and we got a great car, FP2. We ended, you know, fighting up there. So I got a decent qualifying yesterday, nothing special. But, yeah, luckily I got a really nice start, was able to go to P3, and then the 27 guys, I think, were going for a different strategy, and we're running P2, and it just a lot of fuel saving and trying to get the car trend as good as possible. And, yeah, we were able to jump the 12 guys in the pits. The guys did an incredible pit stop, and now we're going P2. We got clear. Leaving turn 5, we got cleared before halfway down the straight, but we're trying our hardest out there. Trent's doing a fantastic job. The team's doing a fantastic job. And, an hour and 20 minutes ago, we'll see what we can do.
0: You alluded to it. You won here last year. What do you need to do to repeat that?
5: Just keep on pushing, keep on saving. And, you know, these races are so crazy. For some reason, in Mosford, the last 30 minutes is always crazy. A lot of yellows, a lot of chaos. So, yeah, keep our nose clean. You know, keep saving energy. Great pit stops by the guys. And hopefully we can be fighting at the end.
0: Good luck.
5: Thank you.
2: Good to hear from Danny Formal. Right now, second in GTD, Trent Hitman at the controls. Thanks to Arjuna for tracking that down. That pit stop, by the way, for Misha Göckberg has dropped Brian Herta Autosport to the back of the LMP2 class. One thing that they were going to have to think about before too much longer was making sure they saved 60 minutes of drive time for Ricky Taylor. The minimum drive time works both ways. It's not just for the bronze driver in LMP2. They're in good shape there. Effectively, what they've done is split these final two stints kind of down the middle. So one way where this could help them is if the final stop were to happen under yellow, everybody's bunched up again. They'd have a shorter fill and shorter stop than the rest of the class, and that might allow them to get some track position. But I think what you're seeing here is the cost of having they are bronze in the car up against all these pros, and that's cost them significant track position here on this stint. We'll see how that plays out. Still plenty of time to go with an hour 17 minutes on the clock and a few more twists in the tail, as they say, before this one's all said and done.
1: It's Ryan Moraine and John Hindhoff in the Ford Racing Global Podcast Center. Don't forget, at the end of the race, the checkered flag ends the competition but starts the conversation. And you can shape the Michelin post-race tech show by getting in touch with us. Hashtag MichelinPRT. Questions, things that you've noticed, points arising. then just get in touch with us via X. It's at IMSA Radio, hashtag Michelin PRT. Try and get a few driver interviews and answer some of those questions. We're also looking for a BDO Nose Strategy Award. One award across the three classes. Right now, Lasse Sullivan, yeah, they turned their car around quickly. That was pretty tidy. If Brian Hurd at Autosport get back to the front again, you've got to say they've seen something that we didn't, and maybe that is the fact that they know strategy better than we do. So maybe them. Windward Racing, they've done a good job, now leading in GTD with Phil Ellis. And also, I think you've got to say AO Racing as well, as we've got the number two United Autosport Mikkel Jensen car off into the wall. An hour and 16 minutes to go. Now, you can't get home from here as a P2. If this goes yellow now, there will have to be some big decisions made. We'll take a VP in-race update in a moment, but this could be massive. Off at turn eight, again, across that relatively newly paved area, well, probably in the last 10 years. Oh, he's got it into reverse. He's extricated the nose of that car from underneath the tyre barrier. There's going to be damage there. It'll be a new nose, but he's only got a couple of hundred metres to get back onto the track and into the pit lane. Bullet potentially dodged there for anybody. I bet there was a few twitchy fingers on radio buttons there, particularly for the GT cars. He's made it to the pit lane. Arjuna will watch him come down as he does that. Let's go for our VP in race update.
6: VP Racing, the official fuel, coolant and additives of IMSA.
1: Let's start at the top of the shop. CrowdStrike leading by just half a second. Tom Dillman and Alec Quinn. Alex Quinn having a cracking scrap. They are in the traffic at the moment as well, just going through to Moss Corner. Dane Cameron 4 seconds further back. Pietro Fittipaldi, a big gap back to him, 17 seconds in the Pratt Miller Motorsport car. Then the top six made up by Ben Hanley and Ricky Taylor. The whole field only spread by half a minute in LMP2, with Mikkel Jensen now in the pit lane. GTD Pro, Ben Barnicot, Vasa Sullivan racing by about 7 seconds from Nikita Johnson in RLL team McLaren. Then it's Nick Tandy, who is right on the back of that McLaren GT3, scrapping away in the 77. Rexy, Conor De Filippi is another second further back, and he's got 2.5 seconds on Christopher Mies, having another good run for Ford. Didn't end well for him last time out, but he was up the sharp end in that number 65 Ford Mustang GT. And Pfaff Motorsport have Andrea Caldarelli in sixth in their Temerario Lamborghini. Phil Ellis leads GET for Windward Racing by around about 3 seconds from Trent Hindman in the Lamborghini Huracan of Wayne Taylor Racing, which has Trent Hindman driving that car at the moment. Aaron Tielitz for Lexus in third position. Albert Costa for Conquest and Ferrari in fourth. That's the number 34 light blue, white and black car. Best of the Bronze Cup runners for the Aitken Award is Fred Scharndorf for Inception. He's in fifth. He's got half a second on Robbie Fawley for Turner Motorsport. That's your VP in race update. And we have an hour and 13 minutes remaining. This battle at the front of the field, absolutely mouth-watering. Coming onto the front straight now, Ryan.
2: Yeah, really good stuff. Quinn chasing down Dillman. These are two guys that are on an upward trajectory right now. Quinn in particular really skyrocketing in the esteem of sports car fans, teams, manufacturers, part of the Peugeot Young Driver lineup. Might there be a place for him in the World Endurance Championship in the future? And he's got a chance to test himself against one of the absolute best in the world right now in an LMP2 car, Tom Dillman, who is in a very similar position here 1 year ago, John. They were leading this race. Something broke on the car. Heavy impact for Tom. Suffered multiple fractures in his back. Actually cost him a race. Had to sit out the next round at Road America last year. So this is a giant slaying moment of sorts for Tom Dillman, looking for a bit of redemption coming back to CTMP at the site of such disappointment and pain a year ago.
1: Down to the pit lane for driver database informed update. Here's Arjuna.
0: The number two car, they did replace the front of the car. However, I think dropping some fluids, they are heading to the garage area to fix up the damage.

0: somewhere back in the 22, some 28 seconds, doing the best that he can for his teammates. Came into this weekend tied in second place, just 55 points away from the lead. It's so tight, Ryan, in LMP2 in the championship terms for the drivers.
1: It is, and I'll give, if you give me a second, I'll do some tallying points as they run. But before I do that, just wanted to give some confirmation that some folks at IMSA checked with race control just to confirm that George Kurtz's drive time is A-okay. So the software I was looking at had a little bit of an error, evidently. It was off by roughly a minute. So evidently everything is good, and that's a big relief, I'm sure, for everyone at CrowdStrike by APR.
0: Yeah, and I think it's important that we keep our eyes on that sort of thing. But of course, we're always going to defer to the official timing when it comes down to the drive driving time. That long pit stop, by the way, we did mention that it was a throttle return spring that came off Robert Wiggins' car. He went out and pretty much straight away did the fastest lap of the GTD race. That's been somewhat usurped now, but 1:16.8 for the Dragon Speed Giacomo Altoir driven Corvette. Dan Cameron, another fastest lap of the race. Ford in with Ben Barker, and out it's Dennis Olsen, who's taking over the 64 GT3 Mustang. Meanwhile, battle for the lead at the first corner, and the battle for the lead has changed into Europol. Tom Dillman has gone through. It was a moment or two ago down at turn number one, and the CrowdStrike Alex Quinn car just getting side by side for a moment into Europol. Last lap, 108.8 for Tom Dillman, and he's pulled out 1.6 seconds, Ryan.
1: Yep, that's great for Dillman to build that lead up again. It got really close there momentarily. Meanwhile, we are in the window here for GT cars to make it to the finish with some fuel save. And so first to blink appears to be Vassar Sullivan, calling in both of their cars, it would appear.
0: Well, unlike Formula One, you do have separate pit teams here, so there's no worries about double stacking. Another fastest lap from Dane Cameron. Is that three or four now? Straight off the bounce, the top three still separated by just on 5 seconds, but he's closing in now on Alex Quinn. And Tom Dillman must have realised that he had to get by Alex and do it relatively quickly, because Dane Cameron was coming. We have got a real scrap in the next 68 minutes.
1: We sure do. Yeah, really close, really competitive. Still some pit lane work to go for all of the classes. These are the last stops for those that are pitting out at the GT ranks. But a lot in play, and I really am curious to see what Cameron could do. That 99's been super fast all weekend long. They just haven't had the track position.
2: Down on pit lane, John, I've got some updates. GTD Pro, RLO McLaren, and Paul Miller BMW are in and doing a driver change. And so the starting driver gets back in. Nikita Johnson hands over to Max Esterson in the case of the papaya McLaren. And for the BMW, Conor DeFilippi and Neil Verhagen switch over once again. Max Esterson, a great pit stop, but it's not enough. Paul Miller BMW will rocket clear out of pit lane.
0: Partner Racing taking time. Barrichello out. Proud Canadian. The tall Roman De Angelis waiting for the fuel. Plenty of time. That's absolutely not a problem for the team. They're waiting for the fuel. They could not go, Ryan Marine, any quicker than they did. Big burnout, big slide by Roman De Angelis. Had to wait for the last drops of VP Racing fuel.
1: And that's partially because they didn't pit under that last yellow. They stayed out to get the wave around. So they were in a fuel hole relative to the rest of the class. And they're lucky that this came under green flag conditions, not when everyone was bunched up. It's going to cost them some

0: time on track, but not as much in terms of track position.
1: Yeah, there are a lot of people had gone round him. Nick Tandy's in the pit lane as well. And was that only left side on that car? There are tyres on the right, but I didn't see them use them. If they did, they were very, very quick indeed. Having a good look round that car. Also in Inception, the number 90. Sorry, the number 70, Fred Sharndorf car. Waiting for the fuel again there. VP race fuel topped up. And Fred Sharndorf will take that car to the end of the race. Coming down to 65 minutes, Ryan. This is the part of the race now where we're getting all of the final pit stops. What we're going to get in 3 or 4 minutes' time, or maybe 2 or 3 laps' time is probably the best way to put it, is we are going to get a true picture and we're going to get a true fight. And already the 59, Max Esterson, back in that car to finish this off. Max Esterson's going to be the closer, and he's right up with Corvette and Tommy Milner, who's just come out of the pit lane. Might get a draft down the Mario Andretti straight. This is important for Esterson, trying to get a position. He's dragging up there. He's got the aerodynamic tour. Esterson will have to go the long way around. Tommy Milner stays to the right, the preferred line, into the very, very fast turn 8. Esterson, the young American, with an older hand up his right-hand side, just got off into the grey and almost went off the track. Somehow he saves it and pulls it back, but loses a position to the Ford Mustang coming through behind him. That was Chris Meese, who came through there in the number 65. Well, a perfect example maybe there of old and cunning beating youthful exuberance, I'm not sure. But that was a good effort. Esterson had been out, I think, a lap or two earlier, maybe had his Michelins up to temperature and pressure, but just couldn't hang out on the outside of turn 8, but he'd give it a good go.
0: Really good stuff between the two American drivers. As you say, one much more experienced than the other, but close as you like it, good respect between the pair. Meanwhile, in LMP2, the battle for the lead is hotting up again. Quinn has reeled in Dillman as they work their way through this GT traffic.
1: This is where you have to be decisive. Carte Blanche are in as well with the Aston Martin. This will be their last pit stop. Doesn't that car look good in white, Ryan? I hadn't really thought of it before. We're so used to seeing it with other teams and with expansive colourways and liveries. But you really see the shape of the car and those rear wheel arches. I've been watching and calling a lot of historic races lately. That looks like a Group 5 car to me as it goes out there going back through history. It looks fantastic. Meantime, the battle for the lead for LMP2, and the race is back on again, heading towards turn 8. Ryan Marine.
0: Oh, wow, that was big through traffic there. Really decisive from Dillman. That's allowed him to build this lead again over Quinn. But don't look now. I think in the background I saw Dane Cameron starting to inch closer again. This could be a three-way fight for the lead for the final hour. Remember, still one pit stop. It's still coming for the LMP2 front runners. They're not done in the pits just yet.
1: Yeah, the team still have a part to play. Hello to James O'Donnell, who's tuned in and enjoying what he is seeing. Double dipping this weekend with sports car racing on the Radio Shulamit network of audio and visual channels. Just coming down to the last hour. One more stop for the top class, the GTD cars. Pretty much everyone has done their final stop. We're starting to see the running order work its way through. Still waiting for Pfaff Motorsports and Andrea Caldarelli to stop in the Lamborghini Temerario. That car's only done the one stop so far. And we'll need to come back to pit lane. Whilst we're talking about GDD, let's go to a driver database informed pit lane report. Jack Hawksworth is ready to talk to Arjuna.
2: two incredible pit stops from Vassar Sullivan in the number 14 camp, but drivers doing their job as well. Jack Hornsworth, you got out after the first stint. This seems to be the best the Lexus has ever raced around the Canadian Tire Motorsports Park.
3: Yeah, this has been it's been a good day for us. We've always gone well here, but then not really been able to put the race together. But today the guys have done a mega job. We managed to pick off a couple of guys early on, and then really good first stop to jump up to second. Ben then got the McLaren on the restart, and we've been leading the race ever since. So final stops out of the way, and you never know here, there could be another caution, but looking pretty good at the minute, so fingers crossed.
2: We usually talk about around 60 minutes being the fuel window for GT3 cars. 68 minutes, are you doing a bit of fuel saving, or is that an easy number to hit here?
3: That requires a bit of saving, but all the cars are doing the kind of same thing, so I think everyone's good from here.
2: How was the traffic in your stint?
3: Not too bad. It was all right. There's a couple of times the P2s came by, but it's a lot quieter in the Glen, put it that way.
2: Thanks, Jack.
3: Cheers.
1: Track temperature has dropped down to a chilly 48 Celsius from what we had at the start of the race. That's 118 Fahrenheit. Remember, we were way up over 50, 52, 53, into the mid-20s, 120s on the Fahrenheit scale, 26 in the air. It's cooling down there as well. Big moments, as we described it a little while ago. The old and the new American sports car drivers toughing it out through turn number 8. In the yellow corner to the inside, Tommy Milner in the Corvette. In the orange corner to the outside of turn 8, Max Esterson. And he just got slightly outfumbled there, got onto the grey, but did a good job in holding on to the car. Didn't panic, didn't jump on the brakes. Just got to let the car sort it out. Sort itself out. And he's dropped a position to Chris Meese, but he lives to fight on and push on. Meantime, in that class, just checking to see where the EOL Racing of Nick Tandy is. Yeah, he's second position at the moment, 6 seconds away from Ben Barnicot in the GTD Pro class, as the battle for second place is absolutely on at the moment. And Neil Verhagen is closing down on him, just going up to Moss Corner now. Hello to the Tandy family, who, despite the heat in the middle of Bedfordshire, are all watching from under a duvet, presumably through their eyes as well. Hello, family Tandy. Not sure when Felix is next out racing again, but already proving his worth in British Championship karting. Well, it's starting to show now. Now we are seeing from the Ford Racing Global Broadcast Centre, Ryan Marine, where the real battles are. And second place, Nick Tandy, they've worked the strategy. Oh, was there a little touch there from Verhagen? I think there was. Verhagen's in trouble as the number 2 United Autosport car went through and chopped across the BMW. He's almost put Tandy off as well. My goodness me, Mikkel Jensen, recovering from an off-track moment, has had incidents with two cars, and I think Verhagen's got a problem.
0: It looks like he's dropped off the back of that battle, so I think you might be right. And that's huge, because that is certainly a championship-contending car. Verhagen and DeFilippi came into the race as the championship leaders in GTD Pro by 65 points. So if they drop too far down the order, that could really change the complexion of the championship battle.
1: Yeah, Neil has dropped away that number one car, not now in the mirror of Nick Tandy. And I'm pretty certain there was a clash going through turn one with that Mikkel Jensen driven United Autosport, the white and blue car. Meantime, they'll pick up a few more battles. The GTs are tremendously entertaining as ever. Well, Dane Cameron has got clear track ahead of him, and 30 seconds behind him, he's in third for AO Racing. He'll come up against some of the other categories while he is doing that. Let's go down to the pits and hear from Ben Barker with Arjuna.
2: an interesting start of the race in the Ford Racing number 64. One of the first to come down pit lane. Was that planned?
3: Yeah, it was. I think we just wanted to do something a bit different to what the rest of the field was doing, considering we're at the back or towards the back. So at the moment, we've gained a few positions, so I think that strategy is kind of paying off. But yeah, still a bit of a way to go. But yeah, so far, fairly clean. A little bit of rubbing here, but you know, that's kind of natural at most sport, I think.
2: Hot day to start. Feels like the track temperature's come down. How's the Ford Mustang GT3 Evo feeling around this track?
3: Yeah, no, it's great. The Evo is fantastic. You know, there's definitely some clear improvements from last year. So, yeah, the Mustang GT3 is running well here. You know, but it's a very tight field, you know. All the manufacturers are very close. There's not much of an advantage, really, for anybody down the straight. So there's not much overtaking into eight. So you have to kind of wait for a mistake, really, from people and try and get up the inside that way. So, yeah, it's tricky, but, you know, hopefully the strategy pays off.
2: It's cooling down. Is it going to mean less mistakes?
3: I don't know about that. We'll wait and see, but it doesn't feel like it's cooling down, if I'm honest.
2: Thanks, mate.
3: Thank you. Cheers.
1: Bev Barker, Ford Racing driver, GDD Pro, DiFilippi and Verhagen for BMW. We have a 108-point lead as it stands over Nicky Katzberg and Tommy Milner in the number four Corvette. 144 back, so just another 36 points back. Is Harry King and Nick Tandy ahead of Garcia and Sims. And by the way, if you remember back about, where are we? What have we got to go? 54 minutes. If you remember back about 25 minutes ago, we had the Pilotti mid-race recap that said there were zero cars out. And I said, yeah, well, but the TDS racing car, we haven't seen that for ages. We have zero cars out. Matthias Besch has brought the TDS Racing Orica back from behind the wall. And despite being 38 laps down, that car is running again and setting lap times. As across the line goes the championship leader in GDD Pro for the Drivers' Championship, Neil Verhagen. Now, what happened at turn one? I'm pretty sure, Ryan, that there was a touch here. Yes, there was. As the number two United car went through, my worry was that there was a puncture on the right front of that number one car, but it's been gathered back together again. Although it has to be said that the BMW, Neil Verhagen, has not closed back down on Nick Tandy. He's just starting to get back into his rhythm now, I think.
0: Yeah, not immediately, but as you can see, if you're watching the video, and I'll illustrate for you if you're listening to the audio, that he has been a little bit quicker each of the last two laps and was able to close in slightly. A 1:16.7 the last time for Verhagen, and actually that was the quickest GTD Pro time of anybody on that previous lap. So I think he's got his head down. He can see his quarry up the road in that number 77 car, and he would love to make up one more position here and help to pad the championship lead. All things considered, that could have ended a whole lot worse given there was contact in that high-speed turn one, just like you thought there might have been.
1: Yeah, he did well to hold on to it. And then at the next corner, actually, Tandy was pushed offline a little bit by the same car, Mikkel Jensen. Very un-Mikkel Jensen-type run today. Already been in the barriers. That's pushed him down the field, 7th in LMP2, 7th, 8th and 9th in LMP2, are 30th, 31st and 32nd of the 32 cars running, and they have all had some strife. Tower and United, the 8 and the 2 cars, with the slightly less time lost, 49 laps down for the TDS car, and it's 11 and 10 respectively for the United and Tower cars. Last pit stop time, I think. Alex Quinn into the pit lane, and he'll do what should be his final pit stop. They come across the wall. They look like, if they're not brand new tyres, they're close. He's just adjusting his helmet strap and getting a drink under there. It's four tyres. It'll be a full tank of VP Racing fuel. They're taking their time on the On the tyres, United Autosport number 22, Ben Hanley came in and has now just left as well. That was the sixth place car. They're just cleaning out the ducts at the front, taking a tear off from the screen. This is all being covered by the fuel fill. They're not losing any time at all, taking some tyre detritus from the intakes at the front. And Alex Quinn gets going again, working that Cosworth steering wheel, looks to his left hand side to blend back onto the track. He's off and running, and here comes Dane Cameron and Tom Dillman as well. Dillman and Cameron both into the pit lane. Let's stay with this. Team not allowed to across the wall until the car stops. This again, a four tyre stop. They have lots of time to change the tyres. Another set of brand new Michelins going on, because it will be a full fuel fill just ahead of them. Dane Cameron for AO came in slightly behind them, but not by much. They're going through the same routine in a Europol down on the ground, waiting for the fuel to be pulled. Same for Spike the Dragon, the 99. Fuel out of into Europol. Last minute bits and pieces on Spike into Europol rejoin. Still waiting for the last bits of fuel. 50 minutes to go. Let's take some of that shine off the Michelin tyres. Drop the clutch and go. So that's the top three that have pitted. Now, Ryan, all we're waiting for is Brian Hearn at Autosport and Ricky Taylor. They have not had the yellow flag that they would have wanted to close back up. 42 seconds was the gap when they went through on the two cars ahead of them.
0: So I've done a little thinking about what they were working on with this strategy here, and it's off the beaten path for sure. But remember, they ran Misha Goikberg long. Effectively, they were splitting this final stint here for Ricky Taylor. So you saw how long everyone had to wait on that fuel load. They will have a shorter final stop than their opposition. The question is, does that overcome the time lost when they had Misha in versus the pros and the other cars? Again, to Misha's credit, he's been fast this weekend. He's been really, really strong.
1: Oh yeah.
0: But that's what they're looking for here. They need Ricky Taylor now to put his head down, put in as many fast laps as possible, and hope that they can have hopefully it stays green, first of all. And then also hope that that quicker pit stop will then help them cycle forward slightly in the running order. But one other thing to factor in, well, let me think that through again, and I'll come back to you on that in just a second.
1: Okay. Okay. So in the Europol, back out. Ricky Taylor leads the motor race, but he is due his last pit stop. Right now, he's 11 and a half seconds away from Tom Dillman. He can't do his last pit stop in that amount of time. Where will he cycle back in? I think they've locked themselves into a situation where probably they're going to be battling with Ben Hanley for fifth position.
0: Yeah.
1: When they make their final stop, for fourth position it will be, actually. Sorry. They'll drop out somewhere near where Ben Hanley is now. I don't think it's helped them, if I'm honest. And I might be missing something. Answers on a postcard, please, to at IMSA Radio on X, if you could see something that we're missing. But what did you tell me the transit time was down the pit lane?
0: 23
1: right?
0: seconds. Yes, 23 seconds. So it is quite short. And then it just depends on how long they're stationary to give him the fuel he needs to go to the end. The only caveat to all of this is, remember, Misha had his spin behind the safety car after the pit stop, so they had lost all of their track position. They're not in the championship
1: That's
0: hunt,
1: true.
0: So they might have just taken a punt on something, And it could still net them a couple of positions. Maybe they didn't feel like they were going to be able to race their way forward, given how difficult it is to make passes around here. So even if it only nets them a position or two, it's still some progress. And had a yellow come and everybody done their final stop at the same time, they would have had a shorter stop than everyone else and come out looking really, really strong. So those are a few of the things I think that they were factoring in as I'm reverse engineering the strategy that we've seen play out.
1: Our Porsche keys to the race in Michelin Countdown, a great track position. Keep the penalties down. Look after yourself in traffic. Mind yourself in the heat and look after your tyres. Everybody has had brand new Michelin tyres that we've seen. They've saved a set for the run to the flag, which is 45 and a half minutes away. Time for a driver database informed pit lane report with our Arjuna Kanga party, who's out in the heat.
2: Alongside of Conor DeFilippi, who's jumped out of the car. Conor, was it planned for your teammate Neil to start and end the race?
3: Yeah, I think so far this weekend, all the prep has been done with Neil on new tires for qualifying. I think with all the experience he has this weekend, with one new set left at the end of the race, I think it makes sense to put him back in at the end and try to extract the most out of it. So I think at the end of the day, that's I think the best way to optimize. We were trying to get Rexy there, but it doesn't seem like he was able to make the pass, so now we're just kind of trying to fall in line here, and maybe there's a late race yellow, we can try to get them at the end.
2: And if there is a late race yellow, we're not expecting you down into pit lane, but how aggressive can you be on a restart to try and make some moves here?
3: Certainly you want to be aggressive, but again, you know, we're thinking championship, we're still in a good position, we're in the podium spot right now, so fingers crossed it stays that way, and we just keep being smart.
2: Is it cooling down out on track? Does that benefit the BMW?
3: It seems like the track temp is coming down. It was going up during my stint, and as I got out, it's starting to cool back down again, so for sure that helps us. It's a high-load track. It's one of the stiffest places we run all year setup-wise, so you're putting a lot of energy in these Michelin tires, so definitely when it cools down, we're always happier in the car.
2: Thanks, Connor.
3: Thank you.
1: That is the number one BMW Paul Miller Racing iHeartRadio car, 1.9 seconds away from Nick Tandy and the EO Racing. I love the fact that even he calls it Rexy. He doesn't say the Porsche or Tandy. He calls it Rexy. We were trying to get Rexy. 6.3 seconds. Nick is behind the leader of class, Ben Barnicot. And there's almost a little rub again from prototype onto a GT car. This time, it's the number 99 of Dane Cameron as he was going past the Corvette on the Andretti straightaway. Sorry, when I say the Corvette, I mean the better placed of the two Corvettes, the number four in fourth position where it started. Tommy Milner in that car now, a little way back from the top three. He's battling with Chris Meese, actually. We saw the Ford versus Bowtie battle come to a slightly untidy ending. He said, picking his words very carefully, at Watkins Glen International last time out. Chris Meese just losing a bit of time through traffic there. He's in fifth position for Ford and the Mustang GT3. Max Esterson down in sixth. They can be proud of their day. RLL Team McLaren can be proud of their day. And Max in particular has shown some real chutzpah. Was it the right thing to do to try and go around the outside of Tommy Milner at turn eight, Ryan? I'm not sure. But I found it very entertaining.
0: I'm glad he did it.
1: To the pits. Yeah, me too. Last pit stop, and here's where it all, the stagger all unwinds, Ryan. Brian Herd at Autosport. Ricky Taylor will need less fuel for the next 42 minutes, but not much. It's still going to be a four-tyre change. They've still got time to do that, and that looks like a new set of tyres. Yes, it is. And unleash Ricky Taylor on the world. He's been super quick, Ryan, all week.
0: Yeah, he has. Amazing. This is his first ever IMSA LMP2 start. He's made seven previous LMP2 starts, whether that's in ELMS or the World Endurance Championship, but he has been awesome this weekend. Fastest driver in a P2 car in the build-up to the race. But where will he cycle out? As you thought, it might be a fight with Hanley for what becomes fourth and fifth. We'll see how they cycle through.
1: See if I can spot him on the tracker. There's Hanley just going through the start-finish line now. Yeah, it's going to be about that. I don't think he was closer, quick enough to get out near Dane Cameron. And he got out into a bit of free air, actually. So Tom Dillman back to the front for Inter Europol. Alex Quinn 5.6 seconds behind in second. Ricky Taylor just going through Moss Corner now in the number 52. And ahead of him, well, that's Matthias Besch, TTS, that's ahead of him. So, and also Sebastian Alvarez. He might have done slightly better than I thought. He's come out behind Dane Cameron, but he's, I think, got quite a gap back to Ben Hanley. So he's dropped out into what's a roundabout a minute gap between Dane Cameron and Ben Hanley. Just short of that, about 40 seconds. Yeah, he's 5 seconds ahead of Ben Hanley and 35 seconds behind Dane Cameron. So he's dropped out into clear air. And now he's only got the GT traffic to worry about. Can he go forward from there? Possibly. Is he likely to make up 40 seconds to challenge for the podium? I would think not. And that is absolutely at no detriment meant to Ricky's driving. George Kurtz and Alex Quinn lead as they run in LMP2 standings. Tom Dillman and his teammate in second by 70. Then the number 99, Dane Cameron, PJ Hyatt. So Dillman and Jeremy Clark in second. They are 11 points ahead of Hyatt Cameron. Daniel Goldberg on his own dropped way back now. And that will be disappointing for Dan Goldberg in the number 22. Ben Hanley will try and pull as much back as he can. Came into this weekend, if memory serves, I think there is... he came in effectively joint second, 55 points back from the lead, didn't he, this weekend, Goldberg?
0: Yeah, I believe that's correct. Yes, that's exactly right. So he and Hyatt and Cameron, they were tied on 9.52 coming in. Got split a little bit, of course, with the qualifying points that were paid out, and now falling even further behind as they run. But still, a lot of races left to run. I mean, we're still basically at the halfway point of the LMP2 season. It's so backloaded. We had so few races at the front part of the season, but now, second half of the season, it comes hot and heavy.
1: Keeping an eye on the lap times at the front of the field. Tom Dillman, where is he? He's on the Mario Andretti straight. He's just come through a little gaggle of GT cars, including the Inception machine. As he comes to the end of the back straight, he's cleared. He's just cleared Mikkel Jensen, actually, in the United Autosport car. That's another P2 machine as well. That could have held him up a little bit. The CrowdStrike car coming through the S's now as well. Dane Cameron, 9 seconds further back in the 99. Here comes through the S's and onto the start-finish straight across the start-finish line now. Top three in LMP2, 12 seconds apart. GTD Pro, Barnicot leading for Vasa Sullivan. 7 seconds, Tandy's not been able to close him down. And Tandy is under threat again from behind from Neil Verheigen. 1.7 the gap. GTD, Phil Ellis, 1.3. Ahead of Aaron Tielitz. They're having a decent scrap. And another 1.6 further back to Robbie Foley. So still plenty of action going on around the circuit. Still 37 minutes to go, gentlemen. And I think we're done with all the pit stops now, Ryan, aren't we? For anyone who's in a substantive and important position, So we can start to think about our BTO Nose Strategy Award. Just the one here, could be from any of the classes. What's caught your eye as we've gone through the first 2 hours or so?
0: Well, I know it didn't necessarily net the windfall that we thought it might in the long term, but the McLaren, the Rahal decision to pit right when the window opened early in the race, that then immediately proceeded a full course yellow and got there McLaren to the lead of the race, albeit temporarily, I do think that was probably the most inspired strategy move at the time, but maybe doesn't have the long-term effect that we're always looking for with an award like this. But that's the first thing that comes to mind. I think, too, you look at what some of the Aiken Award, the Bronze Cup drivers have done and teams have done in GTD, the likes of Inception with their car all the way up to sixth. Same for Myers Riley with their car up to seventh. They've done well to manage the drive time situation and position that car in a place where they're in for a pretty good result amongst all of the GTD runners, not just the ones in that are going for that Aiken Award. So those are some of the things that I'm thinking about, but I'm curious what you and Arjuna have identified.
1: Arjuna, BTO Nose Strategy Awards. You've heard what Ryan said. What's your thoughts with just under 40 minutes to go?
2: The one that stands out to me the most was Vassar Sullivan Lexus and the GTD Pro. First cycle down through pit lane, the call to short fill and execute on that pit stop so well. It really set up Ben Barnico to go and then manage the race from the front. We heard from Jack Hawksworth that he wasn't quite pushing full 10 tenths, instead maybe 9, 8 tenths, saving a bit of fuel here and there. And since they took the lead, they have never looked back. So I'm really impressed by how things have worked out for them.
1: Yeah, true enough. Of course, we also, on Wednesday, on Midweek Motorsport, will be able to announce the CrowdStrike Endurance Teamwork and Speed Award. We have to wait for the data to come in on that one for this race and for the Michelin Pilot Challenge race yesterday. No spoilers from me on that one. The archive is already up on imsaradio.com. In fact, if you were tuned to RS2 before our Michelin countdown to green, we actually replayed the race in full, and I suspect that'll get another play on RS2 IMSA Radio tonight. So if you're travelling or missed the race yesterday and you want to know what happened, tune to RS2 IMSA Radio via imsaradio.com and listen in 24/7. 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Neil Verhagen has just not been able to pick the pace up since that little clash with Mikkel Jensen. I mean, there's nothing wrong with his lap times, Ryan, but he hasn't really been able to close back down on Tandy. He got within about a second or so, 1.7 seconds. He's back out to three seconds now. And I just wonder if there was a bit of damage done to the front of that BMW. Meantime, the Turner BMW continues to circulate. Fueled to the end for Robbie Fawley in third position, 2.5 seconds away from second, 3.5 seconds away from fourth. Albert Costa just took about 3 tenths out of him last time around. And Robbie will be asking about the lap times. Everybody knows, Ryan, how good Albert Costa is chasing anything down. Give him a target, he'll chase it. There he is, both cars on the Andretti straight at the same time.
0: Yeah, Costa something else. Remember, he was able to nurse the fuel to the end here last year to help get the victory. I can't remember if it was Albert at the wheel or not, but that car kind of stole a win on fuel strategy in this event 1 year ago. I say that car, that's not correct. That was actually the Dragon Speed car. That's who Albert was driving for last year. But the point remains, they're kind of the outlier. We talk so much about how important track position is, but they didn't really have it last year and thought their way to the front rather than race their way to the front. Today's a different situation where they were on the back foot, having lost the fast lap in qualifying. They were mired back at eighth. And Lorenzo Patrese did really well on that opening stint to pick up a couple of spots, and Costa's done his part, too, to consolidate that just off the podium right now. And maybe that chance to get up on the rostrum and celebrate before the end of this race? We'll see. 31 minutes to try and chase down Robbie Foley. Easier said than done.
1: Huh. Yeah, that is a tall order. Just an update on what's going on in the Aitken Award. Actually a decent battle between Inception and Meyer Riley Racing. Fred Schandorf in the number 70 and the number 16 of Meyer's Riley Motorsport. Just 0.3 of a second between them. Callum Islip closing on them, as well as Giacomo Altoe and Roman De Angelis. And Gigi Barrichello, by the way, as it stands, still leading in GTD by 52 points over Aaron Tielitz and Ben Pedersen. The BMW pairing in the 96 in third position. But a really decent battle there. Inception, Riley Wright, Dragon Speed, Heart of Racing, pretty much all together from 6th down to 10th position in GTD. And the first two that I mentioned there, Ryan, are the two battling for top points this race for the Aitken Award.
0: And they're second and third for that Aitken Award coming in. So, and actually, it's not been a great day for the car that they're chasing in the Aitken Award standings right now. That's the Ori Fadani Matt Bell car that's all the way down at 12th. So this could be an opportunity for both of those cars to inch a little bit closer and make that a dramatic battle for the automatic Le Mans entry that comes along with that award at season's end. Real opportunity for them there. You mentioned Roman De Angelis at the back of that train a few moments ago. That car was a lap down. It was the better part of two laps down, actually, at one point early in the race. They had that drive-through penalty. Yellow came at a good time for them. They were able to use the wave around to get back on the lead lap. I considered them for that Video No Strategy Award, but they really haven't made as much ground up yet. However, De Angelis is right there on the tail of three or four cars. If you can make up a few more spots, maybe they deserve some consideration for the way they've been able to get themselves back somewhat, at least, in contention.
1: Still a bit of fuel saving going on, which I thought was quite interesting. It was kind of De Filippi, wasn't it, he was talking earlier on, Ryan?
0: Yeah, Connor weighing in on it. We heard Jack Coxworth talking about the fact as well that they pitted kind of on the fringe of the window for the GT cars. And so it's not comfortable in the sense of you can't go full tilt to the end from when they pitted, but it's comfortable enough that you know it's a number that with some effort you can hit. And I think everyone was well within that window of knowing that, all right, if we save a little bit of fuel, we're in good shape. I do wonder, going back to the battles that we've been talking about, Verhagen and Tandy, for instance, maybe Neil is trying to bank up a little bit of fuel, a little bit of energy for that final run to the checkered, save it now, and then mount a challenge late in the going. That could be part of what they're thinking about here for the final 27 and a half minutes.
1: Does there have to be a part of the thinking there as well, Ryan, that says, but what happens if we get one of those blue Corvette safety cars out again? We don't want to be a sitting duck. Yes, it will help us in the fuel situation, but if somebody else has got more, they can possibly run a different engine map, and therefore it can make life difficult for us to be able to, you know, we were talking about making lap time as opposed to racing. You want a car that you can race to the checkered flag, not just survive with.
0: Sure, sure. So, yeah, they'll be thinking about all of that. There's so many parts and pieces that go into forming race strategy. I do think a yellow shouldn't come out here at the end would put all the GT cars in a position. They all pit at about the same time as one another, all the ones that are running at the front. So I think all that would do is eliminate the need for fuel save. So with that in mind, what you would be thinking about is, do I have the Michelins to make a charge in the run to the end? And maybe if you're in a position now where you're not close to another car, okay, hold back. You're not going to run down the car in front anyway. Make sure you preserve the Michelin tires. And then if we get the reset, maybe you've got a slightly sharper weapon to go to battle with for that final dash to the end of the race.
1: Let's go down to Arjuna. He's down in the pit lane, and he's our driver database informed pit lane reporter.
2: Well, you're talking about cautions. One of the things that I do to prepare for a weekend is look at the historical trends to know when the action might be down here on pit lane. And John, going through the last 7 years, well, the last four races all had a caution in the last 30 minutes. You have to go back to 2019. We had a couple of years between that and the next race in 2022 here to find the last race with no cautions in the last 30 minutes. The years before that, two cautions in the last 30 minutes. This is the track where we do expect some sort of drama towards the very end.
1: Thanks, Arjuna. Hopefully Arjuna is keeping well hydrated there down in the pit lane. We don't stop every 25 minutes for hydration breaks here, but maybe we should have today for Arjuna. Did make me laugh the other day. Somebody was asking me, who doesn't know that much about football but had been watching the FIFA World Cup, and asked me why they were having hydrangea breaks. nothing to do with flowers at all, but it did make me laugh out loud. Just heard part of a conversation about it, was complaining about that. Although in fairness, I've been talking about splitting football soccer games into four 15-minute quarters for about 15 years and stopping the clock every time the ball goes out, like you would do with basketball, so that you don't have the refs having to worry about the timing. People said it would never catch on. We'll see. Ford Racing, Dennis Olsen, still have the fastest lap in GTD Pro, the number 64 car at least, with a 16.5 for Robbie Fawley. He's taken the fastest lap in the GTD category. Robbie's still running in third position, 2.5 seconds away from Aaron Tielitz. He's 2.5 seconds away from Phil Ellis. Those are your top three. And it's Sebastian Alvarez for Tower Motorsports. Way down the standings, 31st position overall, 8th in class, and 11 laps off the lead. A 108.481 that is the best in LMP2. So GTD getting closer at the front of the field. Callum Isler looking at the back of Philippe Fraga in the number 16 Ford Mustang. And a bit further up the field, Albert Costa for Conquest Racing is now within 4 seconds of Turner Motorsport and Robbie Fawley. And that 4 seconds is the difference between that satin blue, black and white Ferrari being in fourth and being on the podium. And you know that if any driver, Costa will be pushing. He can't be complacent and he can't make too many mistakes. I've just seen that going through on the back straight is the rather fearsome looking Wayne Taylor Racing Lamborghini Huracan. That car, is that closing in? Trent Hibben, 17. Yeah, it took half a second. Oh, pit stop. Pit stop for Dane Cameron. Out of third position, Ryan.
0: Well, I can't imagine what this is for unless they had a miscalculation on their fuel. Everybody in LMP2 pitted together, so I mean, that would tell me that they all thought they were good to go. They must have had a fueling issue because it was just, what, 5 seconds of fuel going in and that's it?
1: Yeah, absolutely. Now, he's got a 26-27 second gap back to Ricky Taylor. No, he hasn't. I'm talking complete nonsense. He only had 6 seconds back to Ricky Taylor. So I've slightly changed the format of my screen recently. Two of the columns are the wrong way around from what they used to be. So where's Dane Pott back out again? I think they've lost a heap of time. And this is crucial for them in the championship run as well. Well, it's another head-scratching moment, I'm afraid, here in the Ford Racing Global Broadcast Centre. I hesitate to say AO Racing make mistakes, because they seldom do, but everyone is human. But I can't see any tactical reason for doing that, Ryan, can you?
0: No, I can't. I do think they still managed to come out ahead of Ricky Taylor, though. There was a healthy gap between
1: yes,
0: the two
1: correct.
0: Prior to that. So, if you're going to make a mistake, at least this is one without a major consequence. So, he still sits in third place, same as when he pitted before, just now a lot further behind second
1: yes.
0: place than he was before.
2: Guys, I talked to two members down on the team box just to make sure that I heard correctly, but this was not... this was a planned stop. They don't have the fuel to get to the end. They needed the splash and dash, and from what I heard, they feel like a lot of their other competition is going to need to do the same. I think the exception is Ricky Taylor in the number 52.
1: Right. So it's not over yet. Very, very interesting. Well, we had a last lap that was full of drama at Le Mans a couple of weekends ago with the HSR NASCARs. IMSA President John Doonan was racing under the nom de course as Ricky Doonan, as he was driving the Wonderbread liveried car from Talladega Nights. And I think we had 12 or 14 cars ran out of fuel on the last lap. Look, it's an 8.5 mile last lap, so you can't afford to get that wrong. But it did make things very, very interesting. Well done to Andrew Jordan and JC France, who won the two races there. Great battles as well. You can pick them up on the IMSA site as well. Tom Dillman by 4.5 seconds. PR1 Matheson down in fourth position with Ricky Taylor. Now he is absolutely good to go, and we were scratching our heads. I'm just making notes here, Ryan, for the BDO No Strategy Award. 52's gone right back to the top of my list here.
0: Well, I'm prepared to eat my words here if they've got this right. I just don't know why the other... I got to go do a little digging for the previous stint length prior to that stop, because I mean, it's amazing to me that all of the LMP2 field would have pitted together if they didn't think they could make it. And it would be about a 50-minute stint, which is long for a P2 car, but the numbers I was given before the start of this race was 46 to 50 minutes is what the P2 teams were expecting to be able to do. So I will find out very soon if other P2 teams come in to top off. Then clearly they pitted before they were clear to make it to the end. And if not, then maybe it was a miscalculation from AO, and they're not wanting to say that publicly for good reason. But I'm with you. I'm reticent to discount their strategy. They're so good at it. So for them to make a mistake and need a top off there seems unlikely. But anyway, we'll all find out together in 17 minutes and 15 seconds.
1: Well, before we do the final VP in-race update, Arjuna has had the truth serum out. What do you reckon, Arjuna, and who have you been talking to?
2: I saved it for the good stuff, John, and this is some great action right now. CrowdStrike confirmed to me that they are not good to the end. They will need a splash and dash, and directly across from where I'm standing, I can see into Europol already on the pit wall. They're going to go as long as they can, no question about that, but both teams ready to dive down into pit lane.
4: VP Racing, the official fuel, coolant and additives of IMSA.
1: Stand by your beds, everybody. Don't write the headlines yet. Get some more popcorn. There's plenty still to happen. Here's how it stands right now with 16 minutes to go. We've already seen the AL Racing cars jump into the pit lane with 20 minutes to go. They couldn't make it to the pit, to the end of the pit. Doesn't mean they were 20 minutes short, but they've decided to do it now and get it out of the way. They could drop Jane Cameron away from the leaders into a pretty big gap that he was sitting behind. Here's how they stand. Tom Dillman into Europol, potentially needing a stop. Alec Quinn, see above comment. Dane Cameron now five times down through the pit lane. They think they're good to go for the 99 car. Ricky Taylor is 20 seconds behind in the number 52. Brian Herder, he's fueled to the end, we reckon. Ben Hanley, question mark. Pietro Fittipaldi, question mark. GTD Pro, no worries in the GTD field as far as we're aware. Lexus, Vasser Sullivan leads from AO Racing's Nick Tandy in second place for Porsche. Paul Miller Racing, and gaps, by the way, is 8 seconds between those two. Paul Miller Racing, Neil Verhagen's closed up in the traffic, and now it's just 1.5 seconds between second and third. Then it's 9 seconds back to Tommy Milner in fourth position in the Chevy Corvette number four. Ford Mustang GT, Chris Meese, another 7 seconds further back in fifth, and a good run from RLL team McLaren. Max Esterson is only 3 seconds further back in sixth. He's got half a second on Dennis Olsen for Ford in seventh, who's got a second on the Lamborghini Temerario of Pfaff in eighth. And rounding up the top nine, another half second back, Corvette Racing, Tonio Garcia. Windward Racing lead GTD by all of 1.5 seconds from Aaron Tielitz. The Lexus in second place. Then it's the BMW of Robbie Fawley. That's the Turner Motorsport car, Liqui Moly Turner Motorsport car. And that is 6.3 seconds further back. He's got 3 seconds on Conquest. And Albert Costa still pushing hard. Robbie Fawley, by the way, the fastest lap in that class, or at least that car has. Trent Hindman, Wayne Taylor Racing, Lamborghini Huracan, another 7 seconds back of Albert Costa in fifth. Sixth, Roman De Angelis, another 10 seconds further back. The Aitken Award, inception from Myers Riley Motorsport, Ferrari versus Mustang, about a second between those two. And 13 Autosport Chevy Corvette in third, but way down the field. But obviously they'll still get third place points. That's your final VP Racing update. 13.5 minutes to go. Tom Dillman on his 116th lap leads by 3 seconds. Ryan Marine.
0: Well, I've done a little number crunching here. One thing to point out is that Dillman pitted one lap more recently than Alex Quinn did. So that might buy them a little bit more grace period in terms of making it to the finish. Dillman's last stop, 49 minutes, 36 seconds still remaining in the race. Quinn, one lap earlier, 50 minutes, 44 seconds still left in the race. The other thing to remember is, as we saw from Dane Cameron doing his splash and go, when the leaders, if the leaders have to come in and do so, it's not like Ricky Taylor's in a position to benefit from that. Cameron did it and came out still ahead of Taylor. So if Dillman and Quinn do have to splash, they'll still come out ahead of Ricky Taylor and the Brian Hurd Autosport PR1 strategy. It's not like that's going to vault them up ahead of the two current leaders of the race.
1: Yeah, agreed. So he was still fighting Ben Hanley for fourth and fifth position, and that's still going on because Ben's only 2.5 seconds behind him right now as we move into the last 12 minutes of the race. The championship has been shuffled a little bit. It's various points, not the big moves we saw in some of the other races and championships we've seen this weekend. Been another absolutely stunning weekend of racing at Canadian Tire Motorsport Park. Hats off to the Canadian fans again, and a lot of people have this place on their bucket list, and you can understand why. Thank you for all the kind words that we've had on at IMSA Radio, those of you listening at the circuit, and an absolute pleasure to call races here. Just a beautiful countryside around here as well, and a very knowledgeable sports car crowd who love their motor racing. Philip Ellis leads in GTD. Russell Ward did his job to start on. This is an important

0: some GTD cars, but where is Spike?
1: Coming onto the front straight now is the answer. Has to go past the Gradient Ford. Dives in the first corner. This is going to be tight. He's up to speed. He's got his temperature and his tyres as well. Dane Cameron coming like a train over the top of the brow. He'll be able to see his quarry. Surely, I think he's gone down into turn three now. Up over Quebec corner. And Alex Quinn in the 04 is up at Moss Corner. And here's Tom Dillman in. Tom Dillman in now from the lead of the race. Arjuna.
2: Is it going to be as clinical a pit stop? They're taking a quick look at the right rear momentarily, but I don't think it's too much concern. Off and away they go. Now, where is George Kurtz and Alex Quinn going to blend out as Tom Dillman gets ready to fire off the pit limiter?
1: The 04 car, Alex Quinn, comes onto the front stretch now. Alex Quinn is over the top of the rise at turn two. So he's got the run from the exit of turn one to the entry to turn two between them. It's as you were, Dillman, Quinn, Cameron into Europol, CrowdStrike, AO. But now you've got to say there's no fuel saving required now. So whatever pace you've got, and I realise these are all Oregon LMP 07s with the Gibson engine, Ryan, but whatever pace you've got now, whatever you've saved in terms of performance potential in your Michelin tyres, you've got to use it now.
3: Yeah, you can't take it with you. You might as well start pushing here. We'll see what Quinn could do. But really, in the stint previous, Dillman was able to build that gap. Other than in traffic, that's where there were a few opportunities for Quinn to close in and maybe mount a challenge, albeit briefly, for the lead. But I do think there's enough pace in this yellow and green number 43 from Inter Europol. If Dillman can keep it on track and avoid the misfortune that hit him towards the end of the race last year. Again, remember, they looked like they were en route to victory when they had a mechanical failure. That will surely be in the back of Tom Dillman's mind. But for the moment, things are looking pretty clear sailing out in front of LMP2.
1: You think it's still in the back of his mind? Oh, yeah, only every time he comes out of Clayton Corner and up that short straight towards Quebec Corner, which is where it happened. Got to give these racing drivers a bit of kudos, haven't you? He had a big accident there which hurt him, and he's jumped back in that car. His performance has been outstanding. The way they are able to compartmentalize everything is outstanding to me. Ben Barnegat coming round the final corner to start another lap as he leads in GTD Pro. Nick Tandy has closed in, actually. It's under 6 seconds now, but Nick's having to battle Neil Verhagen in the Paul Miller racing car. Those two still tied together with a small piece of string. Dennis Olsen also battling Max Esterson for 6th and 7th in GTD Pro. The battle at the head of the Aitken Award Bronze Cup, Schandorf versus Felipe Fraga, just coming down the hill as well. Felipe Fraga in that glorious throwback livery, that red, white and black Mustang. Ben Hanley's pitted for United Autosport, the number 22 car, pitted from 5th position. So Ricky Taylor for Brian Hurt at Autosport, after all of that, I think I remember saying he was about 30 seconds behind. And after the final pit stops by all of the leaders, he's 35 seconds behind. So it's not actually done them any good whatsoever. But I understand why they had to make that call, Ryan.
3: Yeah, I agree. Again, it was a good race. It was shaping up to be a good race for them. Then Misha had the spin on cold tires coming out of the pits behind the safety car that cost them track position. So at that point, I suppose, why not?

0: roll the dice and see what you can do, and just didn't quite pay off in terms of a big result. Even still, a fourth is actually going to be that team's best result of the year, so that's something they can take away with from this weekend.
1: Still your nomination for BDO No Strategy Award?
0: I actually would like to revise it slightly because Roman De Angelis raced his way through this pack of GT cars that we've been talking about and is up to sixth place. And this is really big for Dudu Barrichello, his teammate of the weekend. Roman is on fill-in duty and has done big things for his teammate's championship aspirations. And again, it was that team's recovery from a bad pit stop and then a drive-through penalty where they were nearly two laps down to get back into contention. If they can score sixth place points, again, with the championship implications of all of that, I think that deserves a nod.
1: Yeah, I'd say honorable mention to Winward as well. Started well down. They've played the cards that have been dealt to them. Arjuna, final thoughts from you for the BDO Norse Strategy Award?
2: Still hard for me to look past the number 14 Vassar Sullivan Lexus. The execution on pit lane, John, really, for now back-to-back races continues to impress me. But go back to GTD. I'll call out another team. We spoke to Patrick Gallagher in our Michelin Countdown to Green, and he said it was going to be a difficult day for the team starting down in sixth after not getting the most out of qualifying. And they played their cars great as well, sitting in a podium spot, and they'll be a little bit frustrated that Dudu Barrichello and Roman De Angelis have been able to recover so well, because they would have been able to eat into that championship advantage.
1: Meantime, in the battle for the Aitken Award, Schandorf and Felipe Fraga are going at it, hammer and tongs. It's a battle for 7th and 8th in GTD, but those championship points in closing the gap on 13 Autosport, really, really important. As across the line goes the second place car of Alex Quinn, Dane Cameron there as well, and he's just about to come up to some more GTD traffic. Hartner Racing only spent 2 minutes and 33 seconds in their 3 pit stops. And Roman De Angelis has just done the fastest GTD lap of the race. He is working so hard for Eduardo Dudu Barrichello in the championship lead. Almost fell 2 laps down. And that number 27, Hartner Racing Aston Martin, will win the BDO Norse Strategy Award for the team. And well deserved. Honourable mentions for a number of other teams as well, but not just the fact that they've done it, but frankly, and I think you hit the nail on the head here, Ryan, if I'm honest, it's the championship implications. They had to work really hard. Could have been well out of it. Could have lost the championship lead for Dudu, and he is prioritising this championship this year. So they are the BDO Norse Strategy Award winners. Well done for all of them. Now, at the front of the field, we're down to the last 90 seconds or so. I think we'll get one more lap. It'll be white flag this time around, Ryan. I reckon so.
0: Awfully close to it, yep. I think that's going to be about right. Yes, that should be right. White flag next time. Bye. So, Tom Dillman, just over one lap away from exercising some demons, coming back and slaying the ghosts, right, that plagued him from leaving this track 1 year ago.
1: White flag is in the air. Let's do it in Canadian measurement. 3.9 kilometres, 2.459 miles between Tom Dillman and a redemption drive par excellence. The other class leaders, Philip Ellis, coming through to start his last lap. This again, we were about to talk about this, and while he comes across the line, this is a return to form and to some decent points for the 57 crew in the AMG Winward car after a good start to the season, Ryan.
0: remarkably. They've not won since that first race of the season at the Rolex 24. We thought, okay, here they go again as they go for three straight championships, but it's been tough since then. Only one top five finish since the opening race of the season. This would be a massive bounce back for that team.
1: We've seen how strong they can be at the end of the year as well. The LMP2s take top billing at Canadian Tire Motorsport Park in 2026 and Inter Europol top of the bill as well. They've proved themselves to be an absolutely world-class team with Le Mans wins, multiple Le Mans wins, and they've done it again here. The 43 crew on top of the box from CrowdStrike and EO Racing, who ran them close all the way through. Brian Herder, Autosport in fourth with some tricky strategy, didn't quite work for them. And here comes Philip Ellis to take GTD. It was Lexus and Vassar Sullivan in GTD Pro. First time since the Rolex, the 57 car, is on the top step of the podium. Let's get some reaction down on the pit wall. Here's Arjuna.
2: Jeremy Clarke won on his debut in the IMSA WeatherTech Sports Car Championship. It's taken nine more races for him to stand up top. And here at the Canadian Tire Motorsports Park, seemed like a pretty flawless day for you and the team.
3: Yeah, we executed everything perfectly. I think, you know, we had a, you know, great start, great first stint. I think a couple teams went off strategy, so we just wanted to make sure we stayed kind of on top of that. But then at the end of the day, we kind of controlled the race.
2: Back to endurance racing next time at Road America. How are you looking forward to the slight shift in mindset?
3: Absolutely, can't wait. You know, I love the long races. Obviously, sprint races are super fun too, but I enjoy the, you know, longer stints and really getting to see a lot of things happen on track.
2: Putting things right from last year, congratulations.
3: Thank you very much.
1: That was just an impeccable run, actually, Ryan, wasn't it?
0: Certainly was, and it started with his qualifying lap, new track record, a track record that had stood for 7 years at CTMP for LMP2, just remarkable, and actually with less power and downforce than that generation of car too, so really a remarkable achievement there. Then the team did its bit, Tom Dillman coming back here to a track that bit him pretty hard 1 year ago. All that put together, that makes for a remarkable and memorable weekend.
2: Back-to-back wins for Vassar Sullivan Lexus in the GTD Pro class. Seemed like a pretty flawless, impeccable performance even from you and the team.
4: It was a really impressive day from the team. Yeah, the guys were awesome. The strategy was amazing. Good start to the race, good first pit cycle. Ben did an amazing pass there on the McLaren to get the lead, and then really just mega job from all these guys at Vassar Sullivan. That was a real well-executed race. Perfect strategy and, yeah, flawless, really. Awesome.
2: You've had speed all year. It seems like the last couple of races, things starting to come together for you and the crew.
4: Finally, starting to come together, yeah, two in a row. So feels pretty good, and look forward to the last hour this year.
2: Congratulations. See you at Road America.
4: Thank you. Cheers.
1: Rich Vader form for those guys as well. And coming into the clutch part of the season, that's when you want momentum. Doesn't matter whether it's stick and ball sports or motorsport. Effectively, this is a championship season, a league season, if you will, Ryan. And you want to feel good about yourself and know you can win.
0: Yeah, you want to go into those championship deciding races feeling like the team is clicking on all cylinders, and hard to argue with that at the moment. Amazing to think Jack Hawksworth did not win at all last year, and then it took him until the Watkins Glen outing this year to get the first win. The wait between wins was much shorter this time, about 2 weeks. So congratulations to him and the whole Vassar Sullivan team going back to back.
1: Let's look at some more of the results for you, unofficial at this point. I will say, by the way, that despite some incidents and accidents, all 32 cars got to the checkered flag. Now, the codicil to that is that TDS Racing were 49 laps down on the leaders. Robert Wiggins and DXDT after that problem were 12 laps, 10 for Tower, 10 for United, 10 laps for 13 Autosport. Actually, they were only one lap away from their class. But they all got to the end of the race. Let's hear from Russell Ward, the co-driver who started Winward Racing's Mercedes-AMG. Perhaps a somewhat unexpected win. They didn't do as well as they thought in qualifying, Arjuna, but Russell did a great job. So did Phil Ellis. And they're back on the top step of the podium for the first time since the Rolex.
2: It's been a wait since the Rolex. Russell Ward back on top. You and Phil, I think, really executed in that first portion of the race to put you in this position.
5: Yeah, I mean, the team just did a great job. I mean, you know, I can't speak highly enough about these guys. They're just incredible, and it's a pleasure to be part of this group.
2: I know it's been tough. How have you and the crew been able to roll that momentum forward? Because I know Watkins was particularly tough.
5: Yeah, you know, I mean, you just have to rely on what you've accomplished and really just push every single lap. I mean, you know, here the competition is really strong, and you know, can never really be left up to luck. You've got to just try and never give up, and that's the key to this team.
2: Congratulations, Russell. Enjoy it.
5: Thank you.
1: 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Top six in GTD, all different manufacturers. It was Lexus, Porsche, BMW, Chevrolet, Corvette, Ford, McLaren. Top six in GTD Pro, all different manufacturers and some different ones there. Unofficial results then after the Chevrolet Grand Prix for the WeatherTech Sports Car Championship. Inter-Europol take it by

0: in fifth. In sixth, Pratt Miller Motorsports. And then it was the winner in GTD Pro, Vassar Sullivan from AO Racing. I think that's probably their best result of the season as well, for the 77 car of Nick Tandy and Harry King. Paul Miller Racing ran them close all the way through. Corvette started in third and fourth and finished in fourth and ninth, with the number 14 coming through in fourth position. Then it was the best of the Fords, the 65 car again getting further up the field. It's maybe a story of what might have been for RLL Team McLaren. Started on the front row, Max Esterson kept it tight pretty much all the way through his stint. Didn't quite work out for them in the pit stops, but he fought back to sixth position. Then it was Ford, number 64 for the Ford Mustang GT3. The Temerario finishes ninth, and then Corvette Racing, Antonio Garcia brought the car home in 15th overall, ninth in class. Winward, Vassar, Turner, Conquest, Wayne Taylor, Harter Racing, six different manufacturers in GTD. Inception, after a race-long battle, win the Bronze Cup and therefore take the top Aiken Award points by 0.9 of a second over Myers Riley Motorsport. Brilliant racing from Fred and from Felipe Fraga behind him. Remember, Felipe had to cut his way through that incident where he took three cars at once. Wright Motorsports behind them. Dragon Speed, Car Blanche, not where they would want to be on their GTD Pro debut, but I expect a lot of them to come. Gradient, 13 Autosport with problems, and they finish in 12th in GTD, and everyone beyond there had some issues. United Tower, DXDD and TDS, but fair play to TDS for getting that car back out. Final thoughts from you, Ryan.
1: Well, remarkable. That's the first team in GTD that has won multiple races this year. Congratulations to Winward. Congrats as well to Vassar Sullivan. Masterclass in the pits to get them the track position up to second. Barnico did the rest to get them to the lead. And Inter-Europol, what a victory for them. And I have to imagine an emotional one for Tom Dillman, given what he went through here 1 year ago.
0: Yeah, great for them. They get the VP Racing checkered flag. Arjuna Kankapardi, some final thoughts from you before we wrap up, hand the PA back for the formalities and start Michelin post-race tech. 2 hours and 40 minutes. It was a proper endurance in these weather conditions.
2: And, you know, John, a bit of a palate cleanser, I think, both after what we saw at Watkins and yesterday's IMSA Michelin Pilot Challenge race. A really intriguing strategic fight with just a couple of moments out on track that warranted the interruption of the safety car. I think this is a nice kick in the teeth for some of these drivers to build their momentum going into what is going to be an interesting race at Road America. 6 hours for the first time, and we saw just how feisty it was in 2025.
0: Thanks to Arjuna Kankapardi, our driver database informed pit lane reporter. He'll stay with us for Michelin post-race tech, which comes next exclusively on RS2, part of the Radio Show Limited Network. You can access that by going to imsaradio.com. Ryan Marine was alongside me, John Hindhoff, in the Ford Racing Global Broadcast Center. Thanks to Riley and the rest of the team at Concord, and our audio techs up there, as well as the tape apes and, of course, the camera operators and techs trackside here at Canadian Tire Motorsport Park. Stay tuned for Michelin post-race tech. And remember, we've got all of the WeatherTech Sports Car Championship throughout the rest of 2026. Quick breath and we'll be back on RS2. Bye-bye.
3: 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The checkered flag ends the race, but not the race talk. Have your say. Ask the experts. Make your point. Post-race tech. The end of the race is only the beginning.

0: 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Hello, it's John Heindorf and Ryan Marine in the Ford Racing Global Broadcast Centre. Let's straight away get to Arjuna Gangapati, who's out in the melee at the around the victory circle. Arjuna, can you hear us?
1: Loud and clear, John, and already the LMP2 podium is about to get underway, so I've sequestered some of the GTD Pro drivers instead. Neil Verhagen, I talked to Connor during the race. It was always planned for you to start and finish, but you had a bit of a moment with an LMP2 car. What happened there?
2: Yeah, we'll just have to go and check again. I felt most of them were, when overtaking into turn one, were just holding a little bit of a tighter line, and for whatever reason, they chose a little bit of a later turn, and it felt like from my side, so I'll just have to double-check and make sure that I wasn't anticipating something. I just caught the marbles a little bit then on the outside, and so hard to get out of them. You know, it's the same thing like when I was trying to overtake Nick at the end of the lap into turn eight. Just got out into the marbles and, couldn't make it stick, even though we were, next to him and, had it felt like it was almost done, but then the marbles had another direction for us.
1: Seemed like it was just the strategy that unfortunately caught you out a little bit, the timing of that first stop, and then unable to gain back track position. Is that a fair read on the race?
2: Yeah, for sure. We know how important track position is around here, and, I think some of the others, they gambled a little bit, and clearly gambling for that track position worked out. But we'll take another podium, third podium of the year for the number one Paul Miller Racing crew. So I feel like, we did a great job. Sure, maybe we could have done something to keep the track position, but in the end, I think, I trust that the guys, what we put down was what we thought was the best, and in the end, we just didn't have enough for what the other guys had today, and we'll have to work on that for Road America.
1: Another podium in the book, so not a bad day by all things. Thanks for the time, Neil. I'm going to see if I can try and grab another one of the GTD drivers as they quickly debrief and interrupt the conversation with Windward Racing. Philip Ellis, that restart, what a aggressive turn of pace to take the lead and never look back.
3: Yeah, well, it was a good restart. I think a bit opportunistic, but I think that's what you need to do here. I was lucky that the guys were so busy with themselves, fighting each other, like similar to Road America last year. And after that, really trying to build a gap to the Lexus, but to be honest, it didn't look like we had much pace. They were a bit worse on fuel. That was good for us. Just tried to manage the traffic the best I could with the prototypes. And yeah, it was a perfect execution by the team. Also by Russell at the start, we were a bit unlucky, and then getting us back to where we need to be to fight for the win is all preps to the team and him.
1: Road America up next, 6 hours of racing. Slightly different from last year. Are you looking forward to it? Are you thinking it's going to be a very different race to what we saw 12 months ago?
3: I hope it's going to be different, because last year was a bit of a... I'm not allowed to say it, but...
4: Cage match.
3: I hope it's going to be a better show for everybody, not just for us, but for the fans as well. More like what we had the races after, and I'm sure it's going to be a great show for everybody. I think everybody likes the track, so it's going to be... I think it's going to be awesome.
1: Thanks, Phil. Appreciate you letting me interrupt your conversation there. And John, one more word with Harry King as Rexy makes its way onto the podium. And when I looked at the practice times after free practice one, I didn't expect this. Did you and the team expect this?
5: To be honest, not really, no. We just executed a really good race and, made the moves where it counted, called the car into the pit lane when we needed most, and the team did a great job in the pit stop. So ultimately, I think the hard work is really what overturned the true performance of the car. And yeah, I feel delighted. Nice to be back on the podium, our third one this season. But our podium came quite early in the year, so it's a feeling that we've been chasing after for a little while. And, Watkins, we were close, but it feels good to get on the podium again here, second place, but obviously chasing that win still.
1: You talk about the streak of podiums, a bit of maybe a lull just after Daytona, but I think the performance from you and Nick has been there. What are you still searching for potentially as you head into the back half of the year?
5: And honestly, the team is optimizing every point we can do. We're just waiting for it to come in our favor and everything to align as we need it to be. But, you know, I'm so proud of the team and what they've been doing. And, you know, they stay motivated during the tough times. And these podiums are special moments to pump them back up again, which is what we need.
1: Enjoy it. Go celebrate.
5: Thank you, Arjuna. Cheers.
0: Thanks, Arjuna. Just shout up. You can jump in at any time. Let's first of all take a look at the unofficial points, Ryan, for the LMP2 category. It was pretty tight coming in here. Only nine runners. They all finished. They all got to the line. And despite 7th, 8th and 9th being well off the pace, they will still get 7th, 8th and 9th points despite being in 29th, 30th and 32nd position. What has the finishing order done to the top of the table?
4: Well, let's stress this is unofficial because, number one, this is my spreadsheet doing the work here. And number two, we're waiting for post-race tech to clear everybody and make these finishing positions official. But with that in mind, George Kurtz, Alex Quinn, they came in with the championship lead. They'll leave with it as well. But they have a new duo that's trying to chase them down, and that's the winners here today. They were the big winners in the championship fight as well. Jeremy Clark, Tom Dillman, with the victory, jumped from 4th to 2nd in the standings. They're now 70 points behind Kurtz and Quinn. Moving into 3rd place, PJ Hyatt and Dane Cameron. Dan Goldberg, with the 5th place result today, has dropped down to 4th and is 113 points out of the championship lead. He was 2nd in points coming in, so a tough day for him. Mm-hmm. That's the top four in LMP2 leaving CTMP unofficially.
0: Let's have a quick chat about LMP2. Into Europol, we described it as an almost faultless purpose. Actually, we'll stay in that category, but let's talk to George Kurtz, having jumped back into championship contention with that second place finish today.
1: And I want to start by asking, George, how much you're enjoying your racing this year. Winner at Daytona, winner at Le Mans. Things have been going pretty well for you and the team.
6: It's been a great year. The team has done a fantastic job. CrowdTrek by APR, Stu and Sam and the entire team, fantastic car. And, you know, we're just focused on the championship this year. And that's, you know, I think today was a great example of making progress towards that.
1: It was a hot day today. You did your drive time, got out, split the stint in half, and I think kind of played that to perfection. How was that first stint, the first hour for you?
6: It was hot, but, you know, an hour is not so bad. And given all the other racing and where I live in the Phoenix area, it's not so bad, so I'm kind of used to it. And I think it makes a difference, you know, fitness around here. And if you can stay in shape and stay mentally focused, you can get a good result.
1: We always enjoy the qualifying sessions in LMP2. Seems to be my favorite part of the weekend. How much do you enjoy getting the chance to go out there and put everything on the line and try and put yourself up front?
6: Well, I love it. It's a high-commitment track here, and, you know, if you look at the top couple of spots, we're all together in one group. So I think any weekend somebody can pop it up to the top, and it's been great to be at the front of the pack this year, and we just want to keep knocking off the podiums, and podiums win championships. So it was a good effort today to further the championship lead.
1: We'll see you at Road America to see how it continues.
6: One of my favorite tracks. Can't wait to get back.
1: Thank you.
6: Thank you.
0: And of course, a 6-hour race for the first time, and an endurance, full endurance race for the first time in a long time at Road America. Into Europol, CrowdStrike, AO Racing. We mentioned the championship implications. We've got three great teams there. United Autosport down in fourth position, but of having a better year perhaps than they had last year. Still struggling for a little bit of final pace and closing things out. LMP2's at the front of the field. Only nine came to play this time around. Does that work? Is that still working for you, Ryan?
4: It is. I love getting to put the spotlight on the P2 cars here in the same way that we get to put the spotlight on the GT cars at VIR a little bit later on in the season. I brought this up last year. I haven't done it yet this year. The only critique I have is I wish that this rotated and the Canadian fans got a chance to see the GTP cars run. I love that P2 gets its time in the sun, but if we could find a way to move that around so that it wasn't the same track that was being deprived of the top class, I think that would be ideal. But all in all, I thought P2 gave us a lot to chew on, really good racing, some interesting strategy. I'll put my hand up and say the numbers that I had on the fuel weren't quite right for P2, and that threw my strategy calculations off. My GT numbers were more on the money. So anyway, I'll have to break out Arjuna's truth serum next time and see if I can get us a little bit closer there, and hope to do better next time.
0: Yeah, 5 to 7 seconds of fuel for everybody who had to stop at the end. Yep. Got to work out how many laps they were short on that. Let's drop into GTD, third position for Turner Motorsport and the BMW. Here's Robbie Fawley with Arjuna.
1: First, let's catch up with Patrick Gallagher, who we talked to during our Michelin countdown to green. You weren't sure how the track position battle was going to play out, but from 6th to 3rd, how did it work for Turner Motorsports?
7: Yeah, the guys and gals on the pit lane did a good job. We saved some fuel in the beginning and stayed close enough. I think the yellow helped bunch everybody up. I got behind the 57 on the start, and he got dive-bombed a couple of times, and we both lost a couple of spots, had to fight back. And then we just passed some cars on pit lane and undercut, and it worked out good. So great job by the team, and yeah, good day.
1: And then Robbie, running it to the end, we were talking a lot about cooling track temperatures. Was that something that you felt? Did the car come alive towards the end of the race?
2: Could be, yeah. It's hard to say. We were playing some energy games and saving

0: Yeah, it was a good day for our 96 Turner, Liquimolli, and Belhaven group. We'll take the points and try to keep a little roll going here. It was a good executed day.
1: And in terms of the season, I think it's been a decent season overall. Is there anything that you're still wishing that you could try and find together as a team?
0: Yeah, I personally would like a redo of Daytona because I made a little error there. We just keep learning with this car, and this series is so competitive, we have to constantly evolve, and we've been doing that. Sometimes slower than others, sometimes we make a big gain, so just got to keep being consistent, keep writing the notes and what we learn about the car, and just keep improving.
1: Go enjoy.
0: Thanks, appreciate it.
2: Well, let's talk about the points in GTD. Winward, Vassar Sullivan, Turner Motorsport, Conquest, Wayne Taylor Racing, but sixth place for Didi Barrichello and Harter Racing team. That was the crucial result. It could have been a terrible day for Harter Racing and Eduardo Barrichello. It's turned out not too bad.
3: No, not at all. They came in with a lead. I think it was roughly 110 points, something like that, or Dudu did at least. And it ends up they leave with a lead of 92 points. It could have been much worse. They were down in 10th or 11th at one point. So that's roughly a 40 or 50 point swing. Of course, that displaces other drivers and changes their results too. But very roughly, about a 40 point swing, able to recover the way that they did. They were trapped nearly two laps down at one point, got a yellow to get closed back up. It came at the right time when they had enough fuel in the tank to stay out and get away by. A subsequent yellow reset the strategy with everybody else, so they did really well to fight back and to get the sixth place, to come out with a 92.

0: that promotes a bunch of drivers up the order, but that was always going to happen with him on WEC duty here this weekend.
1: Indeed, so. I'm sort of. You look at that and you say fair play to Dudu because he has prioritised this. He could have been racing in other places. So, fair play to him. If he's going to win the championship, he'll end up winning it on his own. Roman De Angelis did a great run back to the flag. Quick shout out in GTD for the bronze battle because Inception and Myers Riley Motorsport put on a great show. They were never more than about a second apart for probably half of the race. And given that 13 Autosport didn't have a great race, that has just closed that championship and the potential for an invitation to Le Mans next year. That's closed that all up a little bit.
0: It sure has. So it was a 30-point lead for Ori Fadani in that Bob Aitken Award coming into the race over Brendan Erib. Erib did get the better of Sheena Monk, finishing tops of the eligible drivers here, and it's a 30-point swing first to second, right? So effectively then, but it would be first to third, wouldn't it, with Fadani down in third amongst the bronze drivers. So I think that actually then would put Erib in the lead of the A-Kid Award leaving this race here. And Monk also has closed in. So it's really, really tight as we look at the remaining four races on the calendar. That should be really tantalizing to keep an eye on.
1: Let's have a quick word about GTD Pro then. That was the one we've left till last. Vassar Sullivan, another rich vein of form. We talk about it. We keep talking about it. AOL Racing doing better than for quite a long time. But you heard what the guys, Paul Miller said, Neil Verhagen, keep getting those podiums. Podiums win championships. And third position for them. They would have liked to have been second or first. Absolutely right. Good to see Corvette started fourth, finished fourth, that number four car. And Ford getting there again. And again, it's the number 65 car that seems to be up there. But I still think that first stint by Max Esterson when he was chasing Neil Verhagen and never let him get more than about a second or a second and a half away. Add that to his qualifying, he might just be my driver of the weekend, given that he was a complete rookie at CTMP.
0: Yeah, and considering as well how much time they lost in that first practice, the fact that when he got in for qualifying, he went a second and a half faster than that car had all weekend long, I agree. He was absolutely outstanding. Wish they could have gotten slightly more to show for their strong run and their good strategy today, but even still, solid result for them. As far as the championship goes, a third place for DeFilippi and Verhagen, but they finished ahead of nearly all of their championship rivals. The only one that was ahead was Rexy, right, with King and Tandy finishing second, but they were quite a ways back coming in. So the way that the points look in GTD Pro, it's now a 108-point lead for DeFilippi and Verhagen over Katzberg and Milner, who jump up to second place. Garcia and Sims had a terrible day, only finishing in ninth. That's dropped them down from second to fourth. King and Tandy have jumped up from fifth to third, and then still in fifth place, but a little bit closer relative to some of the other cars around them. That's Mies and Vervish in that Ford Mustang, another strong top five run for them.
1: I enjoyed it. Took a little bit of time. We got a good start, and then we had a couple of interruptions by the safety car. That's no criticism implied or meant there. But that last run to the end, when we saw the relative speed of everybody, but very interesting to me that so many of the teams pulled the trigger early and tried to make fuel stretch. It was 5 seconds of fuel needed for the the guys in LMP2, I suspect that they were just covering off everyone else. In the GT, everybody was still managing energy, as we heard there, all the way to the end. It was interesting that nobody thought that, oh, come on, we'll give it a go. We'll stay out. If there's a safety car, we'll be on the wrong side of it. But you know, if anybody had done that, that would have been a masterstroke.
0: Could have been. Yeah, really interesting the way that played out. I suspect they were looking at some of the same stats that Arjuna had dug up, talking about the likelihood of yellows in the final 30 minutes of races at CTMP. We bucked the trend, didn't we, here this weekend? But, you know, that you're right about the GT class. I'm looking at the final energy remaining numbers for GTD Pro and GTD, and everyone's between anything as low as 0.09% up to maybe 3%. So everyone was really cutting it close down to the wire in those final few laps, that final stint. It really was about saving fuel. One of those yellows that we thought was likely to come but never did would have alleviated any fuel concerns, but it never came, and everyone had to make sure they were hitting those energy targets.
1: Did you enjoy it?
0: Of course, John. How could you not?
1: A good weekend of racing, not only in the WeatherTech, but you were looking after VP as well, which had a couple of races. Mazda are always tremendously entertaining, and particularly that circuit. Ryan Moraine, thanks for joining me here in the Ford Racing Global Broadcast Centre.
0: Pleasure is mine. We'll see you in Elkhart Lake.
1: And that is where we go next. It's from one beautiful circuit at 2.5 miles in fabulous parkland setting to another at just over 4 miles around. We are back to a full endurance format with all the classes competing. GTP are back as well for the race that takes place over the weekend of the 30th of July up to August the 2nd. We'll have a special midweek motorsport on the Wednesday prior to that, where we'll be en route to that race. But from everybody involved in our coverage of the Chevrolet Grand Prix at Canadian Tire Motorsport Park, my name's John Hindhoff. Thanks very much for joining us here in the Ford Racing Global Broadcast Centre. Have a great rest of the weekend. Join us on Wednesday. We'll unpick a little bit more on Midweek Motorsport. See you then, and thanks for having us as part of your weekend and a weekend of racing to remember with IMSA and the Chevrolet Grand Prix. Bye-bye.

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0: doesn't seem to matter how many times I hear that opening to the Michelin Countdown to Green and that guitar riff coming in. It gives me a little frisson of excitement and a few goosebumps and the hairs on my arms just crackling a little bit. And today it has even more significance because we're at America's National Park of Speed, the longest track that we race on at IMSA at just over 4 miles around. It's been testing drivers, engineers, mechanics, and indeed us broadcasters and the fans for well over 70 years. Opened in 1955 when road racing around the fantastic roads that we have in this very green and pleasant area of Wisconsin got a little too dangerous, and tragic circumstances meant that it could not continue. Some enterprising locals picked out a spot, and perhaps no surprise that the original designs were done by Cliff Tufter, who was himself a civil engineer, because the circuit and its layout have survived almost entirely unchanged through those more than seven decades. Yes, it's Elkhart Lake, Wisconsin. It's Road America. And we're back for an endurance race, the Motul Sports Car Endurance Grand Prix, Michelin Countdown to Green, with John Hindhoff and Peter Mackay in the Global Broadcast Centre, the Ford Racing Global Broadcast Centre, right on the start-finish line. And as our driver DB.com informed pit lane reporters, we have Ryan Marine, but first let's go into that pit lane and say good morning to our Arjuna Kanker party.
1: Good morning, John. The sun has begun to poke its head from out of the clouds, and hopefully that is a sign of the racing that we've got to come. I'm stood by one of the tribute liveries that we've got this weekend, though, so let's catch up with Kevin Estra, driver of the number 6 Porsche Penske car. Kevin, 11 years since you last came back to Road America. How much fun has it been to return to America's National Park of Speed?
2: Well, it's a great track, for sure, one of the best in North America. And I don't have great memories from racing here. Like, the result has been quite poor, but really great memory driving it. And driving it in a 963 is something very special.
1: And a tribute, of course, to the 917 from back in the day, but not just the car. You've got a special helmet. What does it mean to you to have the helmet, to have the car, to be here at Road America?
2: Well, this livery is has a huge role in Porsche history, especially in North America with this car, 917. McDonough, you won pretty much every race that he entered, and it's something special as a Porsche driver to drive again. Thank you. To drive with this type of historic livery, and I thought it was great opportunity to do a tribute helmet to Mark, and let's say to inspire my helmet with his design and fit with the car.
1: We've had a fan who's just shouted that he loves you. But how is the car feeling this weekend? What are we expecting in terms of the 6-hour race and where Porsche Penske will be?
2: Well, qualifying's been okay in terms of position, but quite far in terms of performance to the gap to pole, which, let's say, is one lap pace can be different to a long run here. But still, we seems to miss a bit of performance since a few races, so hopefully we can get a bit better. It's a bit cooler today, so let's see how this works. But yeah, we definitely want a strong result. Getting back into big points, victory lane would be nice, but so far this weekend it's been a little tough for us.
1: Thanks, Kevin. Good luck today.
2: Thank you.
1: Ryan Marine's down at the other side of pit lane. Ryan, what storylines have you caught up with?
3: Well, let's talk to some of the front runners in the GT classes. And one of the great stories of the middle part of the season has been the emergence of the new Car Blanche team. And Valentin Hasseclos has been part of the driver lineup ever since the team debuted at Watkins Glen, where you promptly were on the podium. That was in GTD. You were in GTD Pro at CTMP. Back to the GTD class, though, here for Road America with that same driver lineup that got you on the podium at the Glen. Can you repeat or even do better than that here today?
4: Yes, I really hope we can have a great race and we can have a race at all at this stage. So I'm looking forward to this race. We are in a good starting position. I have two good teammates. I have big trust in them and in the team. So should be a good day.
3: Yeah, starting third today, Marius Fossard back once again. But also Trenton Estep, he and the team had a big day yesterday in Michelin Pilot Challenge, getting a big win.
4: Yes, and that's the first GS win for the team over the past 4 or 5 years we're doing that. So that was a very special day for all of us and for Trenton.
3: Yeah, going back to the Vanderstoer Racing days, where it's basically the same team, just with a new name and a new livery now. Okay, let's focus in on what's to come. 6 hours of racing at Road America. This has never been done before in IMSA competition. What do you expect the race to be like from behind the wheel?
4: So first of all, I think it's really an endurance track. It suits endurance racing and over 50 cars very well. And I expect a lot of action because of the multi-class racing. As you know, we are approaching the end of the season, the championship contenders, the points and everything. So I expect an eventful race.
3: All right, that's Valentin Haas-Clos. Bonne chance.
4: Merci.
1: One of the other liveries that lots of people have been keeping an eye on is the BMW M Motorsports collaboration with Spider-Man Brand New Day. Dries Van Tor is dressed up as Spider-Man, but good memories from the performance last year. You're starting up towards the front of the field. How's the performance of the car this weekend?
5: Yeah, I think we are very happy how the weekend has been going so far. Sheldon did a great qualifying yesterday, qualified us third, so... Yeah, also in a few practice sessions, obviously it was a bit difficult having only one dry session before going into qualifying. But I think everybody's a bit on the same boat, so I think it will be a bit of an interesting race as well, considering we only had one real good dry practice session in terms of see how the car feels over a longer-ish run and on fresh tyres. So, but I think, like I said, we had a good weekend so far up until here. So hopefully we can, you know, be a bit on the upper hand compared to the competition.
1: Hard Michelin tires today. It seems like slightly cooler conditions than maybe we had to open up the weekend. How easy is it to warm these tires up?
5: Yeah, that's not always the easiest part. Obviously, the new Michelins of this year, they do help quite a lot compared to last year, so that's a good update. But nevertheless, I think when it's not really in the window, it's always difficult to get them into the range. And I think, you know, it's not really hot now, so I do think it's going to be a bit tricky, but it should clear up during the day and the sun hopefully comes out. And it would be good for us.
1: Thanks, Dries. Good luck today.
5: Thank you.
3: One of the few team names that was on the grid the last time that IMSA, American Le Mans, as it was at the time, had an endurance race here at Road America was Intersport Racing. And they're back in the WeatherTech Championship paddock after missing the last round with a slightly tweaked driver lineup. I'd like to welcome Max Vandersnell, young Dutchman, to the IMSA WeatherTech Sports Car Championship. You've got plenty of LMP3 experience over in Europe. This is your first LMP2 start, your first IMSA start. What do you expect from the day?
6: We're just hoping to have a clean race, go out there, have fun. Traffic is going to be amazing. Of course, from Europe, we're used to some traffic, but here it's on a bit of a different league. So it's just going to be managing that, keeping it clean, and having fun out there.
3: Safe to assume this is your first time to Road America. What do you think of the place?
6: I think it's an amazing track with this car combination, super fast, got some straights, difficult braking zones. It's a proper American track. Yeah.
3: You've got two very experienced teammates, John Field, Ollie Jarvis. How much have you been leaning on their experience to get up to speed this weekend?
6: Having Oliver next to me in the car is, of course, amazing. Good data to compare, good points. He has a lot of experience in this car and on these tracks, so it helps every bit.
3: Will we see you in future IMSA races?
6: Yes, hopefully. And this year I'll finish with this team and then see where that leads me. Hopefully next year as well.
3: We'd love to see that. Hey, great to have you here. Welcome. Best of luck today.
6: Thank you.
1: It's not been an easy 2026 for the Aston Martin Valkyrie, but heading into the back half of the year, some tracks where maybe the car is going to be a bit more suited to the racing that we expect. Roscon wasn't an easy practice sessions by any means, but how's the car feeling this morning?
7: Yeah, it's been a pretty strong weekend for us. I think off the back of what was obviously a disappointing Watkins Glen, it was kind of difficult to see that happen on a track that, again, should have been a bit better than Detroit and some of the street races. But yeah, feeling good. You know, this is an amazing circuit. I'm really, really happy that IMSA have gone to a six-hour race here. And I expect an action-packed afternoon. Great for the fans, and obviously you'll have a roaring V12, or should we say a screaming V12 out the back. So looking forward to that and looking forward to trying to work our way closer to the front.
1: No one's going to miss it out on track, that's for sure. But in terms of finding your way forward, are there strategic things that you and the team have already talked about, undercut versus overcut? Is there one that's going to be more prevalent today?
7: To be honest with you, I think this race will still have a big element of there won't be any proper outlaps probably until later on in the race because there's going to be, you know, we're prepared for quite a few yellows. I think with the conditions and the fact that there's no like sun today, the overcut might be a little bit more powerful, so you might see some extreme fuel saving. We've spoken about our strategy and we know what we're doing, so we're quietly confident. There's obviously a pack of three or four cars at the front that are very, very quick and probably a bit out of touch, but behind that there's quite a close fight in the mid pack, so that's kind of where we're realistically aiming for, and hopefully we can have a clean race. You know, obviously, as I said, Watkins didn't quite go to plan for us. Very unfortunate for what happened with Roman. And we're both determined to make a strong comeback today.
1: Good luck today.
7: Thank you.
3: Lone Star Racing on the grid with their Mercedes AMG GT3, Scott Andrews, Lynn Hodanius, and James Rowe, the Irishman, who joins me now, getting ready for 6 hours of endurance racing. You're a busy guy this year between Indy Next and this program here in the Endurance Cup in Michelin. Two very different styles of racing, an endurance race today versus the sprint races. How much do you have to switch the mindset going into one of these long-distance races?
8: Yeah, you know, that for sure. Obviously, first and foremost, it's great to be here. Love IMSA, and seeing this crowd here is phenomenal. For me, it's a big mental switch, you know, single-seater, no ABS, no TC, to a big, heavy GT3 car with ABS and TC. But, look, at the end of the day, it's a race car. The goal is still the same, you know, be the first to the finish line and you know, everything to do that. Obviously, traffic management stuff is quite different, but... We're loving it. We're starting in a decent spot today. This team's in a good spot, and now we just got to see what happens come 6 hours' time.
3: Your uncle did some racing in the States back in the day. Would he have raced here at Road America?
8: Yeah, that's right. He would have been here in the 1988 or 89 IMSA GTP Nissan. So back, as he likes to say, when men were really men is his joke. But those days were awesome. I think everyone up and down this pit lane loves historic days.
3: And the nature of the track really unchanged since then. Yes, we've had a repave, but very much the essence of this place is the same. And do you kind of feel like you're stepping into your uncle's footsteps a little bit?
8: Yeah, I am. You know, obviously, as I said, I love this type of racing. He loved it too. And it's great to be here and just see where IMSA's at right now. It's a credit to everyone up and down this pit lane.
3: It is a special place, that's for sure, with tons of fans here on the grid. You're listening to Michelin Countdown to Green. That was James Rowe. Let's head over to Arjuna and see who he's caught up with.
1: It's an Acura Meyershank 1 and 2. Rango van der Zander stands with me. I was going to ask you about race pace, Rango, but you've only had about 8 laps of practice. So what are you expecting for the 6 hours today?
9: Yeah, no, I expect a lot. I mean, we should be competitive. It's a good racetrack for us with the Meyershank Acura. And at the end of the day, man, it's how IMSA sometimes goes. We had one wet-free practice, which means I didn't drive at all. And the qualifying driver was doing that, which is Nick. He had qualifying, so free practice 1, which was on Friday morning, was the last time I was in the car, and I did 8 laps. So going straight into the race, I love that myself. I really enjoy that, to be straight on it, get an outlap on the cold tires, getting it done. It's kind of like what I like about IMSA. You know, it's the roughness of racing. And, you know, Bob Barfield is one of the best race directors I've ever seen, and it's because he let us race. Obviously, last year we had a bit of trouble, not in our class. I think it was more in the GTs where everybody is crashing and taking each other out. So he kind of like took back the rules and he said, okay, this is not allowed. And he was more strict. But what I like about IMSA, they let us race and let us do it on track. So hopefully it's going to be a clean race, not too much yellows and not too much chaos. We should have the pace in the car. We're with 2 drivers only. So let's see how a 6 hour is here in Road America when you're... are with only 2 drivers, but it's one of the best tracks for us.
1: You stole the next question out of my mouth, which was about driving standards and what just happened this morning in the driver's briefing. Did you take anything away from what Bo Barfield was saying that will change your mentality in how you're going to race today?
9: Yeah, I mean, the change of mentality came after Road America last year, so we couldn't move on the braking, and even beginning of the straight, you couldn't really block someone. The rule was, if the guy behind you makes a move to the right, you cannot go to the right anymore, which is making it a bit hard to judge of when you are wrong or right. But You know, at the end of the day, what you want to see is clean racing. Yes, you can touch each other a little bit. In IMSA especially, it's okay to touch as long as you don't damage the cars. But you should not take each other out while doing it or run each other off track. And that's what Bo has done very well in the last, let's say, 7-8 races until this, leading up to this race in Road America, where we are racing each other clean. We're racing each other hard, but it's a fair fight.
1: That's what we want to see. Good luck today.
9: Thank you very much.
3: Let's check in with the RS1 team.

0: way to make this race happen. So massive credit to everyone at RS1, Justin, and everyone at Porsche Motorsport North America for making this happen for me. So yeah, not many laps this weekend in practice, and obviously with the wet FP2 made it a little bit challenging. But yeah, first qualifying session in GTD I think was not a bad job. So I'm looking forward to a long 6 hours ahead.
1: Starting seventh, so I'd say you did pretty well in that qualifying session. The good news for you is, yes, it's only your second start in IMSA, but you have been racing a GT3 Porsche already this year, full-time in another series. Different tire, different package. You don't have the torque sensor in the other series. So how much do you have to adapt, even if it is the same car?
0: Yeah, for sure. Definitely some adapting is needed. And yeah, first time back on the Michelin since Daytona, and first time back doing multi-class racing. So yeah, that's what the next 6 hours are for. And yeah, really looking forward to the opportunity. But yeah, like you say, thankfully I do have GT3 R experience, but first GT3 time in the GT3 R here at Road America, and loving every minute.
1: So you take the start then. What do you expect coming to the green flag?
0: Yeah, hopefully it's a nice, clean opening lap. That's I think that's what we all hope. So, yeah, hopefully for a clean lap, settle into a little rhythm and see how the race unfolds.
1: I heard Bo made his expectations pretty clear in the driver's meeting. Is that correct?
0: Yeah, for sure. So, yeah, hopefully everyone plays nice and we get a couple of green flag laps at the start of the race.
1: Good luck today.
0: Thank you. Appreciate it.
2: The Heart of Racing lead in the GTD Championship, but it wasn't the easiest of races at the Canadian Tire Motorsports Park. But crucially, Dudu Barrichello and Roman De Angelis recovered to sixth, hold on to the points lead, and start second. Dudu, I know CTMP wasn't the easiest race, but did you take some motivation out of there, knowing you can still get some results?
3: Yeah, I mean, it wasn't the ideal result, but it's still good fun. You know, the car was very good. It was such a pleasure to share the car with Roman as well. We're very good friends, and I think he did such an amazing job there at the end with the overtakes and whatnot, and I could learn a lot from him. And, yeah, unfortunately we had some trouble in the pit stops, but that's just racing, you know, so it's still good fun. I really like the place, and, yeah, now I'm happy to be here. The car is good again. It's good to be sharing the car again with my Astro teammates. And, yeah, Zach's done an amazing job yesterday with the P2 in quali, which really helps us in the championship, and we're starting at a good position. But we know the race is long, and, you know, the championship's still long, so... yeah, I'm looking forward to it. I'm trying to enjoy it as much as I can, and we'll see what we can do.
2: When are you getting into the car?
3: I'm not sure. I'm not sure if I want to share it, but soon enough. And, yeah, hopefully I do a good enough job, and we'll see. I can't wait to be back in the podium. It's been long, so, yeah.
2: Good luck today.
3: Thank you.
1: Dragon Speed having a pretty strong weekend up to this point. Casper Stevenson fobbed off this interview on Giacomo Altaway. So, Giacomo, you're stuck talking to me here instead of Casper. You can get your revenge on him at some point later down the road, right?
4: Yeah, exactly. I mean, at some point he should hand the car to me, so then I'll finally drive and have some fun, yeah.
1: Take us through the weekend so far. It seems like you guys have been really on the pace, and a new co-driver as well in Alec Udell, who brings extensive experience with this car to the program.
4: Exactly. That was the idea. I mean, we choose Alec because he's a great driver, great experience with the car, and he knows the track, so he was a perfect addition to our lineup. And everything went well so far, both in the dry and in the wet, so... we're quite satisfied, and now we have all the tools to try to have a good race. Yeah,
1: we're not expecting any rain during the race, but if it were to come, when you got to feel it out in that wet practice session, do you feel like this is a package that would excel in wet conditions?
4: Yeah, absolutely. The car have been behaving very, very good. The team have been working so well all season, actually. So now is finally time to try to get some results.
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5: 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Thanks to Ryan and Arjuna. We'll check back in with them when we fire up the World Feed TV as well. 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In the US, Sirius XM 206 as well if you're moving about. 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Porsche keys to the race. Well, if we're talking Porsche keys to the race, we better talk to Peter Mackay, our Porsche expert. P-Mac, it's 6 hours. And I know that's obvious, but and all the drivers will tell you that 6 hours is still a sprint race, but it's still 6 hours. It does give you time to recover if something goes wrong early.
6: That's right. The penalties aren't quite as

0: as challenging and as damaging as they would be at, say, a sprint race at Canadian Tire Motorsport Park, like we saw a few weeks ago. But particularly, look what we saw at the last six-hour race, the Salem 6 hours of the Glen, utter carnage, and lots of opportunities for strategical plays and for getting back from penalties as well. Whether we'll see the same again today, I don't know. But of course, last year with just 2 hours and 40 minutes, we spent over an hour under full course yellow. So there's a lot of unknowns going into this one. And I agree with some of the drivers who've mentioned how pleased they are to see it going to a 6 hour race here, because every mile around Road America is to be cherished.
1: The issue here is it's 4 miles around, so even if you only take two laps to run through before you open the pits and close the pits, that's eight minutes for two laps. 8 minutes either at end, that's 16 minutes before you do anything else, and there's no way around that. So the longer we can stay green, you're right, the better. You mentioned penalties. Costly here, not catastrophic. I think it's the third or fourth longest pit lane delta here, but on the B side of that, it's 4 miles around as well. You can't just keep getting penalties. It will cost you a lap eventually. Track position and patience in traffic. There are places to pass here, Peter Mackay, but there are also places where you have to be respectful of the other drivers and indeed the other classes.
0: Particularly, I would say, in the latter part of the circuit, through Canada Corner, and then through turn 13 and 14, that section, if you're in a well-driven LMP2 car, you actually might even be ever so slightly quicker than a GTP. There's little unique points around the calendar where, particularly through high-speed corners, the LMP2, the lack of horsepower isn't a problem, but they've got very good aerodynamics and they're light. So they've got to keep that in mind. The faster classes coming through, though, you're right, they do have a lot of really good braking zones. Down into turn 5 is a great way to get several moves done if you're in a prototype on a train of GTs, and likewise on the brakes into Canada Corner. It's when you exit Canada Corner at turn 12 where you've got to mind your manners a bit more.
1: Weather, overcast at the moment, air temperature 20 Celsius is 68 Fahrenheit. It's already 24 on the track, which is 75 Fahrenheit. That, I think, will come up even with the overcast. What I have noticed is it's far windier than it has been all week, and the wind has changed 180 degrees. It's now behind the cars going into turn one. It's a six-hour race. Things can change here quickly. There will have to be an eye on the weather radar, Peter.
0: There will, yeah. I mean, when you think of the mixed bag that we've had throughout the weekend, and Renger van der Zande mentioned to Arjuna Kankapati in our Driver DB informed report that, you know, he's only had 8 laps of practice going into the race in the dry. And Dries Van Thor also mentioned it as well, that there's only really been one real dry practice session. So it's so, so difficult to tell what the order of things. It's looking like Acura are pretty strong in the dry, but when it goes wet, I think you can, it's more about who gets the right strategy and who switches from dry to wet tires, or indeed back again, that's going to win the race. And but let's see if we stay dry or not.
1: Yeah, that's a very good point. And the fact that we're on the hard Michelin tyres for the GTPs, that makes that crossover point even more difficult to work it out. And we didn't get dry enough in that wet practice session earlier in the weekend to get people to try slick tyres. We always say, and the tyres, of course. And if there is a changing weather condition, that crossover point is going to be absolutely key. The good news is that the tyre allocation is pretty generous here. 7 sets for the GTPs from qualifying through to the race. But for pretty much everybody else, they've saved dry weather tyres and they can use them because we had that wet session.
0: Very true. Yeah, it's not going to be as much of a concern there. And I think, yeah, the switch over from, like you say, from hard tyre to wet tyre is tricky, because if, say, the tyre and the allocation for dry tyres is the soft, then the actual switchover point between that and the wet tyre is smaller. Mm. But also the temperature is going to play a factor. Keeping an eye on the weather radar at the moment, there does seem like the weather is moving, it is already to the east of us and is moving further east. So I'm sure the strategists will be glad to have that one off their plate, but there'll be no doubt they'll still have one eye on the weather radar.
1: Always. We'll need to keep an eye on fuel burn as well, because that's something that will obviously delineate where the cars, particularly at the sharp end of the field, come in. We're right in the middle of the formalities. It's time for us to look at the full grid for the Motul Sports Car Endurance Grand Prix. An outstanding 54-car grid, 19 in GTD. And Adam Adelson for Wright Motorsports starts in the 19th position on the 9th row of the GTD grid. Myers-Riley Ford Motorsports, Ford Mustang, Sheena Monk in the number 16, has Till Bechtelsheimer in also in a Mustang, the Gradient Silver Bullet, the 66 car alongside. Graham Doyle will start, Wayne Taylor Racing's Lamborghini Huracan in 51st position. That is 16th in class with Ore Fidani for the Chevrolet Corvette of 13 Autosport alongside. Ryan Hardwick will kick off the Manti first form race in that Porsche number 912. Brendan Arrib in the Ferrari for Inception Racing, the yellow number 70 car. That is the best of the bronze class runners for the Bob Aitken Award. Frankie Monte Calvo for Vassar Sullivan Racing, the Lexus number 12. In 12th position in GTD with Lorenzo Patrese and Conquest Racing's Ferrari alongside. That's the number 34. The 023 is Triassi Competizione. Of course, that's a Ferrari. Robert McGuinness will start that in 10th position in GTD with Mason Felipe, DXDT Racing, Chevy Corvette Z06, and the number 36 in 9th. And welcome back, of course, to his teammate. Haven't seen Robert Wickens for quite a while in the long races. James Rowe, Lone Star Racing Mercedes, the number 80 is in 8th place, and Ryan Yardley is in 7th for Porsche. Russell Ward, Winwood Racing, Mercedes AMG GT3, the 57 on the 3rd row of the GTD grid with Patrick Gallagher for Turner Motorsport, the BMW 96 alongside. Then it's Casper Stevenson for Dragon Speed Chevy Corvette. The number 81 car has the Carte Blanche Aston Martin of Valentin Asclaw for the 068 car. And on the front row, Zachary Robichon, Hartner Racing, Aston Martin, number 27. Lilou Wadou-Dosselier, AF Corsa USA, her first pole position for Ferrari and for AF Corsa USA in IMSA competition. Let's move to the dozen GTD Pro cars, which will start and restart in front of the GTDs, regardless of how they get mixed up. Jack Hawksworth with the rebuilt Vassar Sullivan RCF GT3 number 14. That's a brand new chassis. That's the backup car that he's in for the race today. Ford Racing's Ben Barker is alongside him in 11th with his teammate Christopher Meese in the other Ford Mustang GT3. That's the 65 ahead of the 64. He's in 10th. Daniel Serra for Risi Competizione. And the Ferrari 296 GT3 Evo number 62 is in 9th. In 8th position, Andrea Caldarelli, Pfaff Motorsport on the outside of row 4 with Riccardo Agostini in the 033 Triassi Ferrari. That's the GTD Pro version. He's in 7th. Top 3 rows of GTD Pro Corvette, Tommy Milner, number 4, in 6th. Klaus Backler, Manti Porsche, 911, in 5th. Max Esterson, great qualifying from the young American ace, RLL Team McLaren, with that GT3 Evo, the number 59, in 4th. He's got Alexander Sims, Corvette's one of Corvette's better qualifying performances this year, than Alex Sims in 3rd position in the number 3. Neil Verhagen for Paul Miller Racing. Will they be with us this time next year? We don't know. There's some dispute about whether they are going to stay or whether they are going to go. Ill Racing, Harry King in the number 77 Porsche 911 GT3R is on pole position. Now it's another dozen, this time all Origas with the Gibson engine for LMP2. Jerry Kraut is back in the series and will start the JDC Miller Motorsports Orica number 79 from 12th position with John Ferrano for Tower in the number 8 alongside. John Field, Intersport Racing, I remember him here. The last time we had a long distance race, it's the same numbered car, slightly different looking, and the car as well. Welcome back, John, to this great event. Naveen Rao, Era Motorsport, the lighter coloured car, but still with blue in it, the number 18, is in 9th place. Chris Cummins Kiss coming for Pratt Miller Motorsport, the number 73 in 8th position, with Phil Fayer alongside in 7th for United Autosport in the number 2. Toby Lütke for TDS Racing in the Shopify number 11 is in 6th, with George Kurtz with the Algarve Pro Racing run CrowdStrike Racing car, the 04 in 5th. PJ Hyatt has spiked the Dragon, the 8-0 Racing number 99 alongside. Then the top three are Jeremy Clark for Inter-Europol competition. What a great qualifying yesterday. Misha Goikberg on the outside of the front row in the 52 for Brian Herter. And Daniel Goldberg is the man that will lead the P2s around. And again, they will start in front of all of the GT cars and restart should it become necessary. So the top 11 are all GTP cars. Keelan Frederick will start JDC Miller Motorsports Porsche 963 in the Mustang sampling competition. The number 5's already been on the top step of the podium this season at WeatherTech Raceway Laguna Seca. Marco Wittmann for BMW M Team WRT in the hybrid V8. The number 25 car starts on the outside of row 5 with Felipe Nasser for Porsche Penske Motorsport and the 963 number 7 in the DHL Irish Spider colours starting in 9th. Ross Gunn in 8th for Aston Martin Heart of Racing Team, the number 23 in 8th position. 7th for Cadillac and Wayne Taylor Racing is Felipe Albuquerque in the number 10. He's got Jack Aiken one row ahead of him, Cadillac Whelan, the red and white number 31 car for Action Express. Lawrence Vanto in 5th for the number 6. That's the other special livery, the Sunoco livery for Porsche Penske Motorsport. Louis Delatraz on the outside of row 2. Cadillac Wayne Taylor Racing, the number 40 car with Sheldon von der Linde alongside. And then that BMW, that is the Spider-Man car, of course. And it's a front row lockout for Acura. The two ARX06s, Tom Blomqvist in the number 60 on the outside of the front row with his teammate Nick Yellerly taking pole position. And that is the 54 car field. Engines have just started. And Peter Mackay, some final thoughts from you before we wrap up our Michelin countdown to green. It's a good looking field. Most of the people are sort of where they should be. As the cars are just rolling off now, I kind of want us to get some good data. I feel a bit Paul Trustwellish here. I want us some good data and a couple of clean flag stints, green flag stints.
0: Well, this is the lovely combination of views that we have in the Ford Racing Global Broadcast Center when we go to the 24 Hours of Le Mans. And Paul is always looking for the hard data and the hard facts, and we lean very, very hard on him. But we're in the entertainment business. I love the stories, and I'm an old romantic, really. And to see the return of a long-distance racer, Road America, 6 hours, there's some great stories of those races over the years. And I think that unpredictability of not knowing who has got what is what makes it so exciting. And I think particularly in the GT class, you can throw a dart at the board. So close are the split times between so many different manufacturers. Impossible to call a favourite there. And of course, remember, Jack Aitken could walk out of this race today as the champion. It's a slim chance, but it is a mathematical chance.
1: 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Thank you, Peter. Peter Mackay will be staying with me here in the Ford Racing Global Broadcast Centre. We'll be leaning heavily on our driver database informed pit lane team. 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It is Rob Lomas back in London who's getting us to the world. And it's time now, if you are able, to join us in sound and vision from the 6 hours. Yes, it's Motul Sports Car Endurance Grand Prix at America's National Park of Speed. 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
1: Hello, everybody, and welcome to a green and pleasant land. Road America, Elkhart Lake, Wisconsin, 14 corners, just over 4 miles. Action areas at turn one, it's almost flat out. Wind behind the cars going in there today, though. That could be tricky. Downhill into turn five. Any downhill braking area is always very difficult. down the bottom of Hurry Down to Turn 8, and then into the Carousel, which has been a bit of an action area itself this weekend. And then, of course, an overtaking opportunity from Canada Corner. And from there, all the way to the start-finish line, it's uphill. Do not cheat on your VP fuel allowance. Hello, everybody. I'm John Hindorf in the Ford Racing Global broadcast booth. And Peter Mackay is alongside me in the right on the start-finish line. It's a huge crowd here. Track temperature 24 Celsius is 68 Fahrenheit. It's 75 at 68 in the air. That's about 20 Celsius. Just about picture perfect. Down on the track as the cars come through for the first of two formation stroke warming up laps. I have never seen so many people in front of our Ford Racing Global broadcast booth. And the pit lane earlier on, you could not see the cars. Let's get down to our driver database informed pit lane reporter, Arjuna Kankapati. The pit lane looks clear from what I can see, Arjuna. Where are the stories?
3: John, there are so many things to keep an eye on as we head towards the latter half of the season. We've already talked about it in our Michelin countdown to green, but there is a mathematical chance that Jack Aitken in the Cadillac Whelan number 31 could wrap up the championship by the end of the six-hour race. However, with that car starting down in sixth and the Acura Meyer Shank team looking very, very strong, locking out the front row, it could be a difficult fight in GTP. Going a bit further down in towards the GTD Pro ranks, we know Paul Miller Racing have been blockbuster in the endurance rounds of the season. They're looking to continue that form from second, but AO Racing and Rexy swung hard in qualifying and their first pole position in going on 14 months. We'll see Harry King lead the GT field to the green. John.
1: Slightly out of position, Jack Hawksworth of Vassar Sullivan Racing in the RC FGT. Its replacement was testing at the Nürburgring on the Nordschleife on Friday, Ryan Marine. That's not the car that Jack Hawksworth started the weekend with.
4: No, that team really had to scramble. They did a great job to get the backup car turned around in about 4 hours of man work time, I would say, on that car. And that was after his big crash in practice into wet conditions. It was a setback for sure. And they won't be starting in the position probably that is reflective of the ultimate pace of that car, but they've got plenty of time to make up some ground. So, too, for Wright Motorsports, which starts out back, they had some electrical gremlins going into qualifying. They basically used the qualifying session to identify those electrical problems so they could fix them later. Consequently, they did not set any times in qualifying, so they have to start out back. That is one team that is thrilled that they have 6 hours of racing, not 2 hours and 40 minutes, as is customary in previous years here at Road America.
1: If you weren't listening to our Michelin Countdown to Green, we'll run you through the Porsche keys to the race as we go through the race. Here's our Brembo brake facts for Road America. It's a 4 out of 5 difficulty rating. Now, this isn't just the Brembo engineers having a chat amongst themselves over a cup of coffee in the morning. They are looking at empirical data. Toughest braking point downhill to turn 5. You're on the brake 7 times per lap in terms of braking zones. You may have to brake to avoid something else. I accept that. 135 miles an hour you trim off in a GTP car down to that turn 5 braking zone. That generates over 3.25 G. So your body weighs nearly 3.5 times its own weight. And by the way, the temperatures, well, 800 Celsius. That's 1,472 Fahrenheit. Toasty. You get your pizza done quickly on that, though. Brembo brake facts for Road America on this four-mile circuit. We are right into the meat of the season, Peter Mackay. I feel that there are a number of storylines that we'll cover during the 4 hours, because there's championships and there's people who want to win races, and sometimes off the Tower Motorsport car, off coming out of the final corner but regains the track. Remember, you can't brake the two lines. Prototypes will all come across the line together. It's Nick Yellerly in the red, white and black, number 93, who sees the green flag, and they go across the line in front of us down towards turn one. Wind is quite strong, over 6 miles an hour, and is behind the cars here. Pick your braking points. Just scrub off enough speed. Track limits on the outside of turn one has been very much police. Downhill now to turn number three after they've gone under the tyre rack bridge, and here come the GTD Pros on the inside. Harry King in the bright green 911 that identifies as a dinosaur. Yeah, it's Roxy, but they've been outfumbled. Here comes Neil Verhagen in the BMW to the outside. Can he hold on to it? Cold Michelin tyres here. I think the Pullman will manage to keep the lead as they go down the hill. They do, and in fact it's Alexander Sims in the bright yellow Corvette in third position who was the man most likely. And how about Max Esterson in the RLL Team McLaren? This young driver really stamped his authority and gave notice of the new generation coming into IMSA last year in a GTP car at Motul Petit Le Mans, and he's got a full-time ride with RLL in this new McLaren program. Clean starts from both sets of cars. Peter Mackay, we're off and running for the 6 hours.
0: That we are, about shuffling through turn five. The enormous grid of GTD Pro and GTD cars trying to find some little spare bit of real estate, but there isn't much. So strong are those two categories. Meanwhile, at the front of the field, the GTPs are already down towards Canada Corner and looking very racy. Louis Delatraz in the Wayne Taylor Racing number 40 Cadillac up into third position. But those two Acuras, they were strong in the only really barometer we have of race pace, which was the only dry session, free practice one. The Acuras look very strong, and on this first lap they're looking to make a breakaway with Yellerly from Blomqvist.
1: Don't think it was any surprise at all, Peter, that the Acuras dominated a basically dry qualifying session yesterday. They have, as you rightly say, looked good when the track has been dry. We've had inclement conditions, we've had mixed conditions. Right now it's overcast but pleasant, 20 Celsius in the air is 68 Fahrenheit. Now we have got already working on the cars after the 10 minute warning. That's under review, and at the exit of turn one there's an off for Chris Cumming in the Pratt Miller Motorsport number 73, another one of the orange cars that's out there. He did very well to get to the hardest standing on the outside of the runoff area there, Peter Mackay. Looked like he might have had some help from the TDS Shopify number 11.
0: Possibly. I think maybe Chris just got it all wrong. And that point you make about having the tailwind behind John is very important, because the GTP cars are over 190 miles an hour when they touch the brakes going into turn one, and it's a very fast corner. And for the LMP2s, if you've got that wind blowing behind you in a different direction from practice, very easy to get caught out. And I think that's what happened there to Chris Cumming. I'll be honest, I didn't think he had contact with another car.
1: Peter Mackay and John Hindorf right on the stripe at the end of the lap. We're clean and green at the moment. Remember, this is a 6 hour timed race. We have had 500 mile races and 500 kilometer races and 4 hour races here in the past, but this is the first time we've ever had a 6 hour race here in the IMSA and American Le Mans Series era. 124 laps, by the way. If we get to that, that's the 500 miles. Just a reminder as well that that number 73 Pratt Miller car is a brand new chassis that was crashed a week ago in testing, and it needed a whole new Orica LMP2-07. At the front of that class, by the way, Brian Herd at Autosports, Misha Goitberg is leading. PJ Hyatt's moved up into second, as has Jeremy Clark into third, and outside of the front row, Daniel Goldberg has dropped down into fourth position ahead of Phil Fayer. In GTD Pro, Harry King is opening up a handy lead as he comes out the final corner. Some extended runoff there. It looks a bit weird to the naked eye. It's actually what I would call grasscrete. It's basically tiles of concrete with gaps in it so the grass can grow through it, It helps with drivers running off over the edge of the curb and not digging a hole in the surrounding area. It doesn't give all of the grip of being on the surface. Something like a 40 to 45% drop in grip from the Michelin tyres. Early caller, and that's never good news. It's the number 16 Myers Riley Motorsport Mustang in the red, white and black machine. Now, is that a drive-through? Yes, it is. That was working on the car after the 10-minute warning. So that car will come through. Porsche keys to the race. Penalties here. Costly, but not catastrophic. It's quite a long pit lane, but it's quite a long lap as well. So that car will drop to the back. Might just lose the lead lap as the leaders are coming through right now in front of me. And Sheena Monk has rejoined. She's down at turn three as Nick Yellerly is going through turn one at the moment. Well, this is decent stuff and what we were hoping for earlier on, Peter Mackay. Great racing in both of the GT categories as well.
0: Fantastic, yeah, and what a start to the race from Harry King for AO Racing in Rexy the Dinosaur, car number 77, pulling away from championship leader Neil Verhagen. And Nick Tandy and Harry King, they need to win today to get themselves back into the championship conversation. They do sit in third right now, 141 points in arrears, albeit there's 350 for a win. So if they have a good run at the end of the season, they are still in with the hunt, but they really could do with putting one on the board today. And keep our fingers crossed. We are completely impartial, of course, here in the Ford Racing Global Broadcast Centre. But I really hope that the RLL McLaren team get the result that they deserve, because they've been quick all season. It just, for a variety of reasons, hasn't quite clicked together. And yet again, particularly with Max Esterson at the wheel, that orange McLaren is fighting at the front once more.
1: It has been a bit of a season of that in some respects, Peter, where there's been a number of teams and you feel for them. It must be so frustrating when you've got a car that you know can compete, and for whatever reason, and quite often it's not by your own hand, you don't always get the rewards, the end of race points that you're looking for. Bit of argy-bargy coming through the exit of turn number five there. The Motul livery this weekend on that bright red car, and looked like there was just a little dink on the number 62 Risi competition as they came back on. That was Daniel Serra and Andrea Caldarelli. They know each other well. Pfaff Motorsport with the Temerario. Will we see those guys back next year as well? Time of great change in sports car racing around the world. On the crest of a wave at the moment, particularly in the upper classes. We've got a new Porsche GT4 car coming into the competition next year. We've got more teams interested. We are one car away from a absolutely capacity grid here. We can only start 55 in terms of traffic density and the pits at lane. Pit lane here is quite spacious. These cars get bigger, seems to me, every year, Peter. But already we're into lapping traffic because of Sheena Monk's drive-through. And this is the first part of the danger that everything that the guys at the front of the field have to keep their wits about them. 8 tenths of a second, Nick Yellerly over Tom Blomqvist in the two team Acura cars. And then another second or so back to the man who moved most in that those early three or four laps, Louis Delatraz for Cadillac Wintailer Racing.
0: In GTD Pro, Alexander Sims, the reigning GTD Pro champion, alongside Antonio Garcia, behind the championship leader in the BMW for Paul Miller Racing, Neil Verhagen, and doing a big lift and course, trying to get that 5.5 litre V8 to sip fuel as lightly as possible. Down into turn five he goes now and lifts off the power very early before starting to smoothly apply the brake and maintaining the same lap time as Neil Verhagen, John, but able to do so by using a lot less fuel, and that could just open up a little bit of a strategical window. And if we stay green for long periods of time, that fuel mileage is so important.
1: It's crucial here. Crucial here. I mean, any time you've got a long lap, and this is the longest lap we have, as they stand, Neil Verhagen and Conor DeFilippi lead Nick Tandy and Harry King by 111 points. It's 167 back to the number three Corvette crew of Tonio Garcia and Alexander Sims, and then Nicky Katzberg and Tommy Milner in the number four car are back on 17 minus 175. So this championship is by no means over, and to have Rexy in there as well, Nick Tandy back in the GT classes this year with up-and-coming star Harry King, multiple Porsche Carrera Cup GB winner, very highly thought of in the Porsche ranks. And once again, and you know, I am not breaking any news here, Peter, when I say Porsche investing in their youth and bringing their young drivers through into international competition there with Harry King.
0: It is so impressive, and I was so pleased to see when he was announced as a full-time IMSA WeatherTech Championship driver alongside Nick Tandy. And they are two kindred spirits. They approach their racing in a similar way. They're both aggressive on track. They're both flamboyant behind the wheel. And I knew that Harry would absolutely love his time here in IMSA because it's hardcore racing, brilliant racetracks, most of which he's never seen before. You wouldn't know it right now because he's pulling that gap out to 1.2 seconds. And judging by the telemetry screen here in the Ford Racing Global Broadcast Centre, he's doing it using less fuel. But unfortunately, Sheena Monk has pulled off the road on the exit of the kink. The Myers Riley number 16 Mustang is dead stick, and we go full course yellow already.
1: 5 hours and 48 minutes to go, just 12 minutes into the race. Now, I can't say for certain, but I think that's more mechanical than a mistake by Sheena. She was coming out of the carousel with three prototypes behind her. No, she got a little tap as she was going into the kink, and that's broken the right steering arm. She's into the safer barrier there, and that was very, very unfortunate indeed. Think it was the
0: Toby Luke and
1: the Shopify car, Peter, that TDS car number 11. And well, there we are. We were hoping that the drivers would play well together, and it's an early exit, I'm afraid, for Sheena Monk and the Myers Riley Mustang. Had that drive through for working on the car. That meant she was on her own as the prototypes were coming through. Now, let's start the strategy conversation right now, Peter Mackay. If you're at the back of one of these lines, do you take a sneaky splash and dash?
0: Well, you can't. That's the problem. This early on in the race.
1: Oh, we're too early.
0: You're too early.
1: Yeah,
0: yes. So it effectively just freezes everything right now. So it just allows us to take stock. And I think it just allows us just to see how things are. I mean, spare a thought for both drivers in that situation going through the kink. It's a super fast right-hander there. And coming out of the carousel, which is also a bit where you see the biggest disparity between a prototype and a GT car.
1: True.
0: Because the downforce is so important. Same thing in the kink. A GTP car, they tip into that corner at 170 miles an hour. An LMP2 won't be far away from that. A GTD is only 135. So the closing speed is massive there. So in an environment there where you've got four bronze-graded drivers as well, it's really tricky to coexist. And unfortunately, Sheena came out on the wrong side of that. That's really unlucky, particularly at this early stage in the race.
1: So, Peter Mackay, absolutely right. Within this distance of the start of the race, we're only 14 minutes in, we do not open the pit lane. That's what's meant by a short yellow. It's not about shortness of time. It means we don't go through the full safety car procedure. Let's get down to our driver DB informed pit lane reporters and an update from Myers Riley. First of all, here's Ryan Marie.
4: Well, the Myers Riley team, John, a bit despondent here, I think it's safe to say, packing up their equipment, heading back to the paddock. Indications are that this is a retirement. They don't think this is going to be repairable, so they think the day is likely done. I did hear Sheena communicating with the team on the radio, so hopefully that is a good indication, but certainly an unfortunate way for this six-hour race to come to an abrupt end.
1: And Arjuna Kangapati also has news from the lane.
3: One of the stories we talked about just before the green flag was the number 14 Vassar Sullivan Lexus, a crash in practice, and had to go to the backup Sashi. But Ben, when I saw the damage coming off the truck yesterday, it looked as though it might have been okay. What was the issue that saw the requirement to go to the backup?
5: We actually thought the same, to be honest. It didn't look too bad when all the wheels and everything were off, but as we kind of start stripping it away to start repairing it, there was too much chassis damage for us to be able to run that car. And then, you know, I've just got to say a huge, huge thank you to all the boys and girls here at, Vassar Sullivan, Lexus Racing, TRD. That was a hell of an effort to get that car ready for qualifying. And just, unfortunately, one small thing was loose, which meant we had to work on the car during qualifying and couldn't take part in the session because, you know, we'd done the hard bit. So it was great that we got to shake the car down, but also kind of gutted for everyone here that worked so hard to get it ready for qualifying that we couldn't put a representative lap in. But we're out there, we're in the race, you know, that's the most important thing. And, we're on the hunt to try and go three in a row.
3: You say three in a row in a car that's been dubbed Unk by some of social media. Where is the car still strong, even though it's 10 years into its homologation cycle, competing against some cars that are brand new to the GT3 world?
5: Yeah, I mean, all these GT3s have their strengths and weaknesses, but I think the fact that it's 10 years old just shows the whole kind of spirit of this team. We're never give up, always work harder than the people next to us kind of team, and I think that's showing off in the results. This year's kind of, we were slow at Daytona, but since then we've kind of had the speed to win, just didn't really work out at Laguna and Sebring, then Detroit, we were unlucky with the penalty, and then the last two have been good. It was already looking like it was going to be a challenging weekend for us here, so obviously running a backup car's not ideal, but hey, 6-hour race. I'm sure you guys have been talking about how crazy we're expecting this thing to be, and got to be in it to win it, and we're out there and we're giving it a go. So couldn't be here without the guys.
3: Thanks, Ben. And I've got to back up what he was saying about the team. 4 hours to get that car ready. The backup chassis, great effort from Vassar Sullivan Racing.
1: It's incredible stuff, Arjuna. Thank you. Our driver database informed pit lane team. If you haven't already, go to the all-new driverdb.com. Check out some of the great new features. If you're a driver yourself, make sure that you have a look at your entry. And you can add to it now with video and all kinds of social contacts, etc. All of the details on how to enhance your driverdb.com entry are on the website. 5 hours and 42 minutes on the nose as Felipe Nasr goes through Canada Corner in the RS Spider. In the Porsche Penske Motorsport 963. Peter Mackay, your favourite livery. You are now the world expert on RS Spider. A book coming out at the end of the year?
0: No, I'll correct you there. I've simply regurgitated quotes from the experts on that car. I think that would be the best way to put it. No, it's very, very cool for me to see Porsche Penske Motorsport celebrating the Porsche RS Spider, which, I mean, in 2007 won 8 races overall as an LMP2 car against one of the greatest sports cars ever built in the Audi R10. TDI, and one of the wins, the greatest win they had was here at Road America, where the Audi was so powerful with the turbo diesel, it was tipped to win. And if you ever bring up Road America 2007 to Alan McNish, just make sure you're standing back, because it still gets his goat that his two teammates, Dindo Capello and Emanuele Pirro, bickered with each other on track, allowing Timo Bernard to escape away and win the race. But it was a race that was interrupted by weather, interrupted by full course yellows and all kinds of things, but it was a thrilling era of the sport, which you got to live firsthand, which I'm very jealous of. But it's so cool to see Porsche Penske Motorsport celebrate that heritage. And of course, the other car, the 917-30 throwback, and wonderful to hear Kevin Estre's respect for Mark Donoghue and his part that he played in the early days of Penske Racing and the heritage that continues to build to this day.
4: Down in the pit lane, and very happy to welcome Joey Hand back to the IMSA WeatherTech Sports Car Championship. We missed you at Watkins Glen, but you were recovering from a karting injury. What are you doing still in a go-kart this deep into your racing career?
6: Oh, man. Well, I will say that I'm very happy to be back. Happy to be back with Gradient and driving this Ford Mustang at my favorite racetrack in the world with my favorite fans in the world. So, yeah, I mean, you know, people don't really know I drive go-karts every week. So I'm still in karts, and my son's a pro kart racer and still wants to be a race car driver and all that. So we spent a lot of time out there together, and it was a silly little incident and caught wheels at like 20 miles an hour and landed on my outside my hip and kind of broke my pelvis. So it's tough to watch. I mean, it's for sure tough to watch your car race when you're like at Watkins Glen. I had to miss, but, you know, thankfully I had Corey Lewis there that jumped in, and he drives with the team all the time, did a great job as usual. So yeah, I mean, man, it's been a long time since I had to miss a race, so it really hurt. But it, you know, sometimes it gets you rejuvenated a little bit, you know, like you stand there like, man, I really, that you just remind you how much you love racing, how much being at the racetrack, and especially like I said, with a great group of people like Gradient and all our Ford Racing people that help us out. I really missed it, but glad to be back.
4: Well, we're certainly happy you're here. I believe that you're close to 100%, maybe not quite at full strength, and that makes these driver changes a bit of a challenge, right?
6: Yeah, I mean, for inside the car, I'm totally good to go. It's, you know, I shouldn't be doing any sprinting with you right here in our behind our pit box, but I won't be doing that. And they just recommended. I was lucky to have Dr. Terry Trammell help me from IndyCar, who helped me a long time ago, and he's him with the IMSA medical and all that, they just recommend that they don't want me running. So I won't jump off the wall here, which is not a big deal, and I'll walk briskly to the car, which is also not a big deal. You know, normally I run to the car and I sit there and I wait for my guy to get out or something, so not a big deal at all. And then I'll continue just get back to, you know, doing my normal stuff. But I can tell you right now, I will still be driving go-karts.
4: We know that about you, that's for sure. Lastly, what is the outlook for the race? How is the Mustang over the course of the weekend so far? We've seen a wide variety of conditions to test the car out in.
6: Yeah, I mean, I would say that we rolled out a trailer just lacking a little bit of grip, so we went hunting for that. I mean, it didn't help that we got the rain session when we knew we weren't going to be running in the rain today. So we threw a lot of stuff at it. The Gradient guys, girls, we tried a lot of stuff, I will say that. And Till liked it a lot better in qualifying, and it seems to be okay with it right now. I mean, I think this race, you know, it's changed now. Without being a 2-hour and 40-minute, I don't think it'll be quite as hectic, although we just saw the first yellow pretty quick, but I don't think it'll be quite as hectic for 4 hours. I expect it to really turn up in the last 2 hours. But, you know, this is the greatest racetrack, and when I say race, I mean race. Not only is it a fun lap to drive on anything, on the simulator, and iRacing, whatever, but it's a great, great racetrack, and that's why I think you see so many fans here, like we always do. But, you know, John Doonan and all of IMSA have done a great job. This is, you know, they said we were up more than we've ever been here on fans, bigger than other races we had this year, other series here. So just a testament to IMSA and the show that we can put on. And I can tell you right now, for everybody out there, tighten down your seatbelts for these last 2 hours. It's going to be a wild one.
4: Watch for that silver Mustang from Gradient Racing to be moving up through the field when Joey Hand gets aboard.
1: I kind of broke my pelvis. That stuck out for Peter Mackay. And that's the sort of thing that MotoGP riders say. Yeah, I kind of broke my pelvis. When was that? 10 days ago. So how long are you out? No, I'm racing again this weekend. Joey Hand, the master of recovery, but, I mean, just playing it down superbly well there. That must have been agonizingly painful.
0: Agonizingly painful, but do you know what will be more agonizingly painful is if he gets rusty and then he gets dusted by his son on the racetrack karting. And that father-son bragging rights matters. But wonderful to hear Joey back. He's occasionally comes in and moonlights in the Ford Racing Global Broadcast Center, makes us all feel a lot worse about ourselves because
1: he's
0: such a multi-talented man. So great to see him here. He is a true legend of this paddock and a multiple winner here. Of course, three-time winner here at Road America in various classes.
1: Hello to the High Five Collectible Bunch. That's Les and Christina McDonald watching from Toronto, Canada, in Ontario. They're watching on the YouTube. Go Faf and go Rexy. A lot of Rexy fans here today. Ryan Hoover and the boys were in to see me earlier on. They were both fully Rexy and Roxy and spiked up. Great to see so many families. Hello as well to Carol Brink over on the beautiful Monterey Peninsula. So another 3 hours behind us for early morning. 2 hours behind us here on Central Time. Early morning for Carol. And have a beautiful day over there, I'm sure you will. It's a little bit of cloud here, but it's breaking up a tiny bit. We did have a flyover the other day and a visit from some of the Air Force. Local to this area is the refueling wing. I think it's the 95th. They run the new KC-49 Pegasus refueling tankers, and they did a low pass on, it was Friday, with the refueling boom out. That's a great thing to see. Gradually replacing the strata tankers, the old KC-135s that we see quite a lot in the UK recently, and where I live in the UK is on a direct run into RAF Mildenhall, which is a USAF, big USAF base. See the galaxies as well going into there, seemingly hanging in the sky in exactly the same way as a brick doesn't, to quote Douglas Adams. So we're in our first full course yellow. The pits have not opened, but the safety car is pulling away on the tracker. I think we're going back green here. Yes, we are. We've split the field again. So it's a green flag for Nick Yellerly. And he's already got a bit of a jump on his teammate as they go across the line. And Yellerly, great start, weaving left and right. And there's another issue at the bottom of the hill. It's the LMP2, number 22 from United Autosport. Almost disaster for Daniel Goldberg. He gassed it up coming out of the final corner and careered across the track. He's facing the wrong direction. He's come all the way back, gone one way, then the other. Now facing wrong direction. All the GT cars going through. That was nearly a huge incident. Now, does he come into the pit lane? I think he's got a bit of damage on the steering there. I'll see him if he comes under the new crossover bridge. My goodness me, Peter Mackay. That was very, very close to a huge incident.
0: That was, I don't think you'll get any closer than that for Dan Goldberg. He just came out the exit of the final corner in a hurry to get going, of course, put the power down. Ooh. And as he speared to the right of the track, and then as he came back to the left, missed the TDS Shopify car of Toby Lutka by 2 inches, maybe less than that. That was so close to a really nasty accident.
1: But yeah, George Kurtz had to check up as well in the crowd. Yeah, he has. George Kurtz had to check up again as well. So did not come into the pits. That's the car he shares with Paul de Rester, of course. Paul on fine form as ever this weekend. At IMSA Radio, by the way, if you want to get in touch with us, big sideways moments for the Sunoco liveried Porsche at the bottom of the hill at turn three has not cost it a position. That was Lawrence Vanto ahead of his teammate Felipe Nasser. I am firmly of the belief, I said this earlier in the broadcast this weekend, Peter, much like martini colours and one or two other liveries that pop up in conversation from time to time, you put a Sunoco livery on any car, it doesn't make the car look any worse.
0: Oh, it's a wonderful throwback to the 917-30 that was so dominant in Can-Am, with over 1,000 horsepower, car that could do 240 miles an hour on the straight in 1973. Just let that one sit in. But I love how they've adapted it for the modern day with Porsche plus Penske on the side. It used to say, the 1730 said Porsche plus Audi, because that was the distributorship at the time.
1: Correct.
0: But love it. Art team at Team Penske and Porsche have done a superb job. And I understand that when Ryan Marine was there a few weeks ago doing a talk for Porsche Motorsport North America's young drivers, he saw the cars and he's been sworn to secrecy. I don't know how he's managed it.
1: Yes, well, we try and be professional. Hello to Sarah Darts, who's in Derbyshire in the UK, cheering on EO Racing and Yorkshire's Finest United Auto Sport. Good to have your company as the racing gets back up to speed after that first neutralisation period, and already the United Autosport LMP2 with that spin earlier on is working its way back through the GT cars. And that's the danger time, isn't it, when that number 22 car comes back through the field. Daniel Goldberg, Schiedemann already out of the race after contact when the P2s were coming past her, and we've barely had half an hour of racing. I wonder if I dare break away for a moment to do a very quick VP racing update. Let's do it before anything changes. 0.8 of a second between the Acura Mayashank Racing ARX 06's Yellowly in the 93 from Tom Blomqvist in the 60. Louis Delatraz is a second and a half further back in the top six in GTP, made up by the BMW of Sheldon von der Linde. That's the Spider-Man car. The Cadillac in fifth position is another half a second back for Jack Aitken in the number 31. And the top six made up by the number six, that's the RS Spider DHL coloured 963 for Lawrence Vantor. In LMP2, Brian Herder Autosport leads by about 0.7 of a second. Misha Goitberg staying away from trouble with EO Racing and PJ Hyatt in the purple Dragon. Spike, the number 99, in second. It's green and yellow. Jeremy Clark in the bread van in the Europol competition, number 43. And he's got about 0.75 of a second on Phil Fayette, who is further back. Actually, it's about 4 seconds because Phil checked up as well, I think, as did Toby Lütke and George Kurtz for TDS in CrowdStrike when that number 22 was going across the field. In GTD Pro from Paul, it is EO Racing that leads for Harry King in the 77. That's Rexy the Green Dinosaur. Neil Verhagen in second for the BMW Paul Miller Racing. Alexander Sims for Corvette Racing by Brad Miller in third. Max Esterson holds fourth for McLaren and Team RLL in the number 59, the orange car. Then Tommy Milner, Corvette Racing by Pratt Miller, in fifth position, another half a second back, and he's got about a second on Klaus Backler. And last but by no means least, Lila Wadu Dusselier leads from Paul in GTD by just a couple of 0.1 of a second, actually. Zachary Robichon, she's sitting in behind Jack Hawksworth at the moment on the back of that GTD Pro line. Then it's Robichon for Heart of Racing and the Aston. Car Blanche, Valentin Azaclaw in the 068. That's another Aston. The BMW of Turner and Patrick Gallagher. Russell Ward for Wynwood. Fastest GT driver here last year in qualifying, including the pros. Lorenzo Patrese, Conquest Ferrari number 34, makes up the top six, and that's an early look at the VP Racing in race update.
2: VP Racing, the official fuel, coolant and additives of IMSA.
1: We are going to get a couple of... Actually, we are going to get a penalty as BMW just making up a position at turn one, and a significant position at that, as the Neil Verhagen and Alexander Sims battle carries on. Neil was across the line, then he lost it, then he got it back again. But there's problems for Dan Goldberg. He's in the pit lane, and that Peter Mackay is not for service.
0: No, it isn't. A drive-through penalty for an unsafe rejoin after that spin on the exit of turn 14 on the restart. But United Autosports, not only with the pace of that car, they've been very, very quick, and the driver lineup that they have and the strategy, they can get themselves back in the mix. They've just got to try and run clean for now. Oh, my word. The unsafe rejoin, I suspect, John, was more actually how the car speared back across the road to the left. But, oh, we've got a much bigger issue here as John Field has crashed heavily and we have a full course yellow.
1: Turn 8.
0: That is, yes, not where you want to come off at all. At the carousel.
1: Going into the carousel,

0: himself from the remains of the LMP2 car, and he's just gone off on the exit. It's an understeery moment. We've seen a few of them happening down there, and the wind should have been on the front of that car there. I thought it was the other side of the carousel. It was actually coming out of the carousel. You're on the throttle very, very early, and John's just understeered off into the bridge abutment, which is protected by many layers of tyres. Safety team already there. John's taking his helmet off and he's leaning up against the car. Had an LMP1 podium here back in 2009, one of his half dozen trips to the box at the end of the race. That will have been a shocking moment for John. Now, this will allow Peter the pits to open. We haven't talked yet about minimum driver time. 37 minutes elapsed for the six-hour race. Those minimum driver times are, of course, slightly adjusted.
1: They are, yes. So right now, the drivers that have started the cars in GTP and in GTD Pro could pit now, and their minimum driver time will have been completed. Now, the maximum driver time is 4 hours as well. So, for example, if you were in a two-driver lineup, yes, you've done your minimum drive time, but your teammate can't carry on and do the rest because they will exceed the maximum driver time, if that makes sense. So, whereas in LMP2 and GTD, it's a bit different. You've got a 1 hour and 30-minute minimum drive time and a 4 hour maximum to think about. So often what we do see is the LMP2 drivers, particularly all the bronze drivers start in LMP2, we often see them completing their minimum drive time all in a 1 hour. In fact, even at 24 hour races where the minimum drive time is a lot more than that, we've seen it at the Mobil 1 12 hours of Sebring, where a 3 hour minimum drive time will be knocked out all in one go, which is mighty impressive in the heat there. Yeah. But and I dare say we're going to see all of the bronze drivers try and do the same here today, with it only being 1 hour and 30 minutes.
0: Yeah, that isn't an exact number of stints for those guys. That's just over, that'll be two and a bit stints in a P2 car and a stint and a half in a GTD car. So that is deliberate by IMSA. Let's check in with our driver database informed pit lane team, starting with Arjuna Kangapardi. We must have some takers. Must be some movement down on the pit lane, Arjuna.
2: Lots of movement, and of note, I was actually just trying to grab a chat with Fred Vesti just before the caution came out. He said, let's do it after my stint. I'm going to have to jump in very shortly, and I think Cadillac Whelan is one of the few three-driver lineups in GTD Pro and GTP are going to take this time to put Fred Vesti in and take Jack Aitken out. I don't see many other drivers, though, up on the pit wall, John.
0: Full course yellow, pretty well timed for the P2. Teams, I would have thought Ryan Marine, they might get to the minimum drive time now on just this one stop, Ryan.
3: This fits pretty nicely into their strategy, I agree with you. So as you would expect, just about all of the LMP2 teams, everyone that I can see, let's put it that way, they're up on the wall with sets of sticker Michelins ready to go, and I don't see any substitute drivers suited and booted at this stage. So I think the starting drivers likely will stay in. Easier to do when the conditions are as favorable as they are right now.
0: Yeah, Peter Mackay pointing that particular nugget out to me as the Intersport number 37 is craned onto a flatbed at the exit of turn 10. Ryan was telling me earlier in the week, Peter, when he raced in the long-distance race here, which I think he said was an 8-hour. Yes, it was. They used the motorcycle cutout so that they didn't have to go flat out through the kink. Which I've not seen that raced before. Raced pretty well.
1: Yeah, you see it quite a lot for club racing. Sometimes they'll use it

0: And I think it's very wise to just bring the speed down a little bit, because if you go off, particularly at the kink, it's a high-speed accident in whatever car you're in. This is a serious racetrack, but it's why the drivers talk about it with such hushed tones almost, and just say, oh, Road America in a high-performance downforce, high downforce car, oh, it's amazing. And spare a thought for John Field as well, because this is quite a story, him coming back after many years away. And he'll look at that RS Spider-liveried Porsche 963 going, I raced against it, and I beat it with my own family team. Remember that. 20 years ago, when the RS Spider came along, he beat them. Him and his son, Clint, and Liz Halliday at the time, remember? That squared up to the early version of the RS Spider and beat it. So he's got serious pedigree in sports car racing, and it's such a shame that this one has ended early for him.
1: Clint Fayle was very, very quick indeed. And actually, well done for mentioning Liz Halliday. She's had some health challenges lately, and we wish her all the best. Let's go to Arjuna Kanga Party. Let's see what the strategy. Tyres or no tyres? VP Fuel, yes. But the choice is with the teams, Arjuna.
2: And I don't see tyres up on the wall for everybody, as one by one, our GDP and LMP2 drivers start to hit their pit stalls. There is going to be a driver change, though, in the number 93. Nick Yellerly gets out, and Renger van der Zander jumps in. And no surprise that Jack Aitken is going to be replaced in that number 31 Cadillac Whelen, and Fred Vesey jumps in. I was right. Porsche Penske have decided to do something different. No tyres for them. No tyres as well for Wayne Taylor Racing. But it's the number 7 that's going to win the race off of pit lane.
3: Down here at the LMP2 side of things, Mr.
1: Go ahead, Ryan, sorry.
3: Mr. Goikberg pitted from the lead. I think he might have lost the lead in this pit sequence, but it was no tires for every LMP2 team that I saw. Just a fresh drinks bottle for the race leader at the time, Mr. Goikberg. He's been released into the fray once again. No tire changes that I saw in LMP2, and right now Dan Goldberg has just made his way in after a fraught start to the race. After that initial off, they got a piece of spare bodywork ready to go, but obviously have not put it on yet, and it doesn't look like they're going to here. But three United Autosports mechanics are looking over that number 22 car closely before sending it back out with a fresh tank of fuel.
1: I have no idea at all. It was like a conjuring trick through the RFID readers for the Michelin tyres at exit there, Peter Mackay. We had at one stage, I think we had 4 GTPs trying to filter into a gap for one, and yet there was no contact. It was the yellow and red Porsche number 6 of Porsche Penske Motorsport that got out of the pit lane first, but they are not the leading GTP car because one car stayed out, PMAC.
0: That's right. The number 25 BMW M Team WRT car of Marco Wittmann did not take any service at all. Now, they have got 56% of usable energy remaining. I suspect that because they were running down the bottom of the class anyway, they will pit at the last moment and they will retain their track position, but will do so with more fuel on board than everybody else. So that's a little bit of a have your cake and eat it strategy call there. Now, the yellow and red RS Spider throwback machine of Felipe Nasr has gone to the front of the field, or will go to the front of the field, but has short-filled slightly, 92%. Everyone else has gone up to the full 99 or 100.
1: That information is available if you search IMSA telemetry. There's a full page with all of the GTP telemetry on there, and you can see that. Also, of course, go to the Alcamel pages if you want to follow the same information that we have here in the Ford Racing Global Broadcast Center. Here come the GTs. Let's start with Ryan Marine this time.
3: My section of the pits, primarily I'm surrounded by GTD class entries, and I'm about to watch the Turner Motorsport car come in. I also see the Ricci car come in just behind me, but here comes the Turner car. We will have a driver change. They were running fourth prior to this pit stop. Patrick Gallagher gets out. Francis Seldorf gets in. A full energy replenishment and sticker Michelin tires. Pitted right behind is the Windward Racing Mercedes, which has slipped back a little bit in the opening stint. I did not see a driver change unless I missed something there. And it looks like it will be Turner just barely ahead of the windward Mercedes. Possibly a little bit of overlap, though.
2: Meanwhile, over at the GTD Pro side of pit lane, Rexy roars out first, followed out by Paul Miller, and the Manti Grello 911 is going to jump in front of the Corvette Pratt and Miller cars. There's a traffic jam here, John, as they all try and filter into those RFID boards and blend back out onto track.
1: It's a hefty penalty if you clip one of those, by the way. Been in the supplemental regulations for quite some time. Like the Aston Martin of the Heart of Racing guys were a little bit sticky on the right rear, but it was covered off with the fuel. They didn't actually lose any time in the pit stop. Lila Wadu in and out from the lead of GTD. That looked like that was taking a little time as well. So I'll have to see and visually check who came out quickest. I still can't believe what I saw with the GTP cars. One, two, three, four. One stage there was five across the track, actually. And how the wheel of number 31 managed to ease itself in, I'm still not entirely certain. But it did. It got in front of certainly the 93 Acura. So that's been a big shake-up of the cars. That 93 car, Nick Yellerly got out of it. That was the pole sitting car and had led all of the laps. Marco Wittmann has not pitted for BMW in the number 25. But I think they've all got through without any damage. Now, remember, all the GTP cars will go to the front of the field. Then it'll be all the P2s. Then it will be all of the GTD Pros. Then it will be all of the GTDs. We set them back up very, very close call at pit exit. And that was the same in the GTs as well. Peter Mackay, I am not sure who this has benefited in terms of strategy, because everybody other than that BMW have stayed on the same one. Half tank in that car, effectively, is what we're seeing. Is this WRT basically saying, right, we've now, for the moment at least, we're going to play two completely different strategic games with the 24 and the 25?
0: I think so. The only other alternative is that the number 25 car that hasn't pitted for BMW M Team WRT is that they pit at towards the end of the full course yellow, fill up with fuel. Yes, they will go to the back of their category, but they were there anyway. So then they just have a slight edge on the rest of the field. Also, it's worth noting that Felipe Nasr in the yellow and red number 7 Porsche Penske Motorsport car only filled up to 92%, whereas the rest went up to 99 or 100. So that gave critical track position and won that race on pit road, which might have proved to be quite prudent. So he wasn't in the middle. Nasr wasn't in the middle of that melee. The other crew down in the GT classes who have played a little bit of a roll of the dice is the Vasa Sullivan Racing Lexus crew, number 14, Jack Hawksworth on board right now. They only filled up to just under 90%, whereas everyone else filled up fuel. That has got them a bit of critical track position as well. So it's there's different dice being rolled, but generally speaking, in each class, everyone going for the same. And from what I can see in LMP2, that's where we don't get telemetry, unfortunately. But it looks like everybody's gone for a full service and hoping that they'll be able to get to the in the next 40 minutes. They should be able to get through their minimum driver time.
3: Let's get a chance now to talk to someone who's fresh out of a race car, Patrick Gallagher out of the Turner BMW. What was it like in the opening stint for you? What was the state of affairs? I know Bo sent a pretty big message in the drivers' meeting earlier today. Were drivers listening?
4: Yeah, I mean, we've had two quick yellows. I don't know how those happened, not in the GTD field, or one of them was behind me. So everyone around me was just kind of saving, honestly. Everyone's aggressive on the starts, getting what they can, but a lot of fuel save and just trying to push it down the road to give us an advantage later. But it seems like everybody's doing the same thing. So
3: is that a different mindset than we would have had last year with the shorter race?
4: I mean, to some degree, yeah. It's certainly a bit more tame, but these six-hour races, always you're saving fuel in the first half or so. So, yeah, we have a really fast Bellhaven Investments, Liquid Molly, Go Rentals, H&R Spring, BMW, the Turner Motorsport, Boys and Girls in Pit Lane jumped us a couple spots there. So all going according to plan so far.
3: That's what we like to hear. Best of luck the rest of the way.
4: Thanks, Ryan.
2: Another driver out of the car and now standing by in the pit lane, Nick Yellerly. Nick, from pole position, seemingly quite a strong run in that first stint. What were you feeling out there on track?
5: Yeah, I mean, I think everyone's getting into it. It's much cooler than what we've had, so you've got to take your time a little bit on the opening laps and not make any silly mistakes on the cold tyres. But the car felt all good and well and in the window. So, long race to go, and we'll see how we get on.
2: Was it always planned for you to get out and to do this full service when other teams are slightly short-filled and taking the track position?
5: Yep, for now, that was our plan. Obviously, we hope to get that advantage back later in the race.
2: Didn't get a chance to ask you yesterday, but you put it on pole position in front of your dad, David. How special was that moment?
5: Yeah, it's always nice. I've been lucky enough to be able to do it a few times now. So, obviously, every time I do it, it's an extra special moment.
2: Best of luck for the rest of the race.
5: Thank you.
1: 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Could have a proper look through that in the next few weeks when I'm not travelling so much. I've got an idea for a couple of features for midweek motorsport that some of that data is going to drive. I suspect that it will be conversation inspiring. As soon as you start talking about lists of things, it will normally generate a little bit of healthy debate, won't it?
0: Well, I know that quite a few of the drivers in this race right now, some of them are even at the wheel of their respective cars, do look at their driver database driver rating. And I do know between the Vantor brothers, yeah, they definitely refer to it when they're jibing at each other.
1: Yep. Yeah, absolutely. And it's, I was talking with a young fan recently. He was talking about his iRacing rating. And this is the same thing in the real world, basically. And a lot of number crunching going on. Just trail ahead as well to Midweek Motorsport on Wednesday. 8 o'clock UK time. It's 2 o'clock in the afternoon here and Central. Peter will have his rally report on what was an incredible Rally Finland. We'll also be looking back at this race. And news of some new tools to be used by teams in the pit lane. Partners at BDO, who we know from the business world are pretty good at making sharp decisions, have come up with a suite of analytic components called Pit Lane IQ. I'll give you the rundown on that on Wednesday on Midweek Motorsport, are over on RS1 via our player. 87.9 around the circuit, RS2 around the world via imsaradio.com, or part of the Radio Show Limited network of audio and visual channels. And also today, as for all of the IMSA WeatherTech Sports Car Championship races, on Sirius XM Channel 206 here in North America. Our video player on imsaradio.com is the second thing down on the drop-down menu, uninterrupted and unencumbered by advertisements if you do not have a USIP. And of course, you can also find it on the official, find the world feed on the official YouTube IMSA page. Again, if you don't have an IP based in the US. I think we're coming back to green here, Peter, after another neutralisation. 5 hours and 4 minutes to go, yet to get into the meat of the race. Green flag is in the air right in front of me. Blue Corvette in the pit lane, going back down to pit out, and there goes that number 25 BMW. Marco Wittmann got a really good jump. That is a huge kerfuffle coming out of turn 14. It's the LMP2s again, and here come the GT cars. They're scattering to the four winds. 1, 2, 3, 4, 5. The Shopify car definitely involved in that. We're going to go straight back to full course yellow, I think, here. Tower car, I think, in there. At least for a moment. A couple of cars diving into the pit lane. And there's one car still stranded. We might stay green here, actually, if that tower car can get moving. And it has. Incredible, Peter Mackay, with four or five LMP2s strewn across the track. A, that none of the GT cars picked them up. And B, we haven't had to go yellow.
0: Remarkable on both counts, yeah. Phil Fair in the number two United Autosports car, John Ferrano for Tower Motorsports, Dan Goldberg, the other United Autosports car, Era Motorsport, Naveen Rao in there as well, and Jerry Kraut in the JDC Miller number 79. So drama in LMP2, which means there's only six cars from the entire class that have actually made it through the in the leading bunch after only an hour of running. So LMP2 has been decimated in this opening hour.
1: Incredible. That's both of the United cars who've had similar issues coming out of that final corner. People getting back to the throttle. It's such a steep. We do our best with the camera position at the bottom of the hill, but it is such a steep climb up to the start finish line. You really want to get on the power early. The era car is moving again. That's pitted right opposite where we are here at driver's left. Let's go down to Ryan Marine for more details on that kerfuffle.
3: At least three of the cars involved made their way into the pit lane. I saw for sure the JDC Miller LMP2. That car's been released. It's heading back out on track. It was a nose change for the 22 of Dan Goldberg. That car's already been in the wars today, but they've sent him back out on track, and there might be another prototype coming in here as we speak. That could be a drive-through penalty from GTP, though, John.
1: It is the number 93 car coming through the pit lane for Renger van der Zande, and it was a pit lane speed violation of 8 kilometres an hour. Also going to get one of those is Kaelin Frederick. That was just a single kilometre an hour. And the 59 as well of Max Esterson. Oh, that's a shame for the McLaren. That was plus 1 kilometre as well. So three cars to come down the pit lane. Back to you, Ryan.
3: Yeah, I don't have any other callers, at least that I can see. There might be a couple more further down the hill that are out of my view, but at the moment, the pit lane is empty. I did see one of the United mechanics escorted to the pit wall by one of the IMSA officials to get out as close as possible to the track surface. Watch the car go by. That's the Dan Goldberg car in particular, just to make sure that there is no more damage on the car. And at the moment, at least, there's no movement to bring that car back into the pits.
1: Felipe Nasa and Louis Delatraz had a bit of a skirmish last time around, Peter Mackay, down at the braking area at turn 5.
0: That's right, yeah. And Felipe Nasa was on the inside. Delatraz in the Cadillac was on the outside. And as they came through, Delatraz just went a little bit deep and a little bit wide onto the curbing. And, yeah, it cost them a couple of positions, but no harm, no foul. And quite remarkable that the GT field in its entirety got through that mess a moment ago with the LMP2s. Two of them spinning on their own. Naveen Rao was one of them in the era car. And also the number two United Autosports machine of Phil Fire, and that then Dan Goldberg had nowhere to go, absolutely nowhere to go. The era car was strewn across the road, and it's just a day going from bad to worse after putting it on pole so well yesterday.
1: I know, it's so annoying. It's really shaking up the GTD profile, where Mantai and Thomas Prining now lead from AO Racing, and Harry King in second. Tommy Milner for Cadillac. And the number four car in third, Andrea Caldarelli, in fourth position for Pfaff Motorsport. And Daniel Serra in fifth for Risi Competizione. Then Zachary Robichon has taken the lead in GTD, picking his way through the carnage from Russell Ward. Excellent driving from Russell in that absolute chaos coming to the green flag. They are the next two GTD cars. Alexander Sims, who was right up there in third for Corvettes, dropped down to sixth in class and eighth in the GTDs, if you will. Then it's Jack Hawksworth in GTD Pro. Then Alila Wadu, now third in GTD. I think she'd lost that actually before we went back to green. They weren't quite as quick in the pit lane, something I don't normally say about AF Corsa USA. Then it's Riccardo Agostini for Triazzi. Chris Meese and Ben Barker, the two Ford guys, went one either side of the spinning Iroquois, one on the grass, one on the pavement. Incredible stuff. It's Marius Fossard now, fourth in GDD for Car Blanche and Aston Martin, with Casper Stevenson fifth for Dragon Speed's Corvette, and Turner Motorsports BMW number 96 for Francis Seldorf is in sixth. Absolute chaos there. And as you said, Peter, really only half a dozen of the P2 field, so half the P2 field in some strife. And back into the pit lane, that was one of the United cars again, I think. Yes, it was. That's Daniel Goldberg back into the pits again. And that was a drive-through. That would be for his unsafe rejoin. He didn't get the chance to serve that before we went yellow.
0: He's got another one for people over the wall, another drive-through. He did serve unsafe got rejoin. So has to come through again. Meanwhile, towards the front of the field, Sheldon van der Linde is getting his elbows out all round. He's battling away with Louis Delatraz for third position. He had been hustling Nasr for second, but Delatraz has got serious pace underneath that Cadillac and is forging forward. Lost a lot of time with that skirmish with Nasr, but now he's back up to third and got his eyes forward on the bright yellow and red Porsche as they come through the carousel. And Colin Brown in the number 60 Acura down in fifth right now, but that Acura has serious pace.
1: Now, the offset in terms of the energy by staying out, Marco Wittmann is still just under 40% in second place. Felipe Nasr, they short filled that Porsche Penske Motorsport 963. We don't have to guess anymore. We actually have the evidence on our timing screens. He's at just under 70. Everyone else around about 77, 78, and 79%. And by the way, Frederik Vesti's had a warning for blocking. That is like a yellow card early on in a football match, in a soccer match. He's going to have to live with that now for the next 5 hours, Peter.
0: That's not a nice feeling to have that hanging over you, but Felipe Nasr right now going through turn one has something else hanging over him, and that's a menacing black Cadillac. Well, we've got the Spider-Man car, the BMW number 24. Maybe the Batman car could be the Cadillac of Louis Delatraz right now. It has that menacing black and silver paint scheme on it, and Delatraz looking menacing right now as he's chasing Nasr. Got great straight line speed in that Cadillac by the looks of things as they approach turn five, and Nasr has to go defensive, and here comes Delatraz up the inside, stuffs it up the inside at turn five, and does he make it stick going up to turn six? He nearly does. That's a pretty robust move, John.
1: That was very defensive driving by Delatraz. He made the pass cleanly into turn five. There was a defensive move by Felipe Nasr into the middle of the track. Delatraz made it stick anyway, but coming out of turn five, the exit of the Cadillac was compromised. The Porsche got the run, got to the rear quarter as the Cadillac was shifting to the left. That will be being looked at race control. That's exactly the sort of thing that Bob Barfield was talking about in the driver's briefing this morning. Also lurking there is the Spider-Man BMW number 24, Sheldon van der Linde. And he's loving what he's seeing ahead of him. Then Colin Brown for Acura in the number 60 car, the sort of light amber, orangey-coloured car. Meantime, in the GT categories. We've got the Paul Miller BMW running on its own at the moment. Has that had a problem? And Neil Verhagen's dropped all the way down to 11th in GTD Pro. He was right at the sharp end earlier on, and that's your championship leader, Peter.
0: That is not good. It just seems a little bit off colour right now, does the BMW number one for Paul Miller Racing. Neil Verhagen, yeah, has lost a lot. 208.9 last time by, which compares to a 206.5 for race leader Thomas Prining.
1: Well, he was, of course, one of the first GTs on the scene of that carambolage coming out of turn 14 and had to take to the grass to the far right and do a bit of rally crossing in the ultimate driving machine. Now, whether that scruffied up the tyres or has done something unpleasant to the handling, I'm not entirely certain, but he lost quite a bit of ground there. He's running at the moment just ahead of Ori Fadani in the 13 Autosport car. He is 25th in the GT combined class. 11 of his competitors ahead of him in GTD Pro and 14 GTDs. Thomas Prining at the front of that field of GTD Pro puts a fastest lap in the number 911 Porsche for Manti Racing. Harry King about a second behind him. And at the front of the field, Marco Wittmann by 6.5 seconds on Louis Delatraz after that spirited battle with Felipe Nasr. We wonder, our driver database informed pit lane reporters deliver the facts, of course, down at the number one Paul Miller Racing BMW. It's Ryan with the story.
3: Checked in, and the update is that they basically had to take evasive action with all the LMP2 chaos that erupted in front of them and then found themselves off track, basically had to wait for everyone to come through before they could rejoin. Doesn't sound like there's any concern about the state of the car at this stage, but I'll continue to monitor their radio and update you if anything changes.
1: Ryan Marine in the pit light. I think this might be slightly playing out for BMW at the front of the field at the moment, Peter, because Marco Wittmann has scarpered off. He's doing 53 nines. His best is a 52.3, so he's about half a second away from that car's overall potential. Sheldon von der Linde in the other BMW, which did take service in that last yellow, has just done the fastest lap of the race with a 52.3. So WRT have got a foot in both camps at the moment.
0: They've placed two bets, that's for sure. And Wayne Taylor Racing will be glad that they can place two bets, because their strongest bet right now has a drive-through penalty. Louis Delatraz immediately handed a drive-through penalty for blocking after covering that line very robustly over Felipe Nasr in the number 7 Porsche Penske Motorsport machine. So Bo Barfield and Race Control making it very clear early on, if you move in reaction like that and crowd off another driver, you will be going down pit road for a drive-through penalty. So early problems here for the Dex Imaging number 40 Cadillac.
1: I feel that's a statement of intent there, Peter. That again, as Louis pulls into the pit lane, he'll serve that penalty immediately, exactly as we thought when we were sitting at the back of the drivers' meeting this morning. Arjuna and I were discussing it before we came on air. The first major incident will tell us exactly how that's going to work. There was an overlap there. There was no doubt that there was an overlap there. Not much, but Delatraz made a big move from the racing line to his left-hand side coming out of turn 5. That tells me, Louis Delatraz, and everyone watching and listening, including all of the other drivers out of the cars at the moment, that tells you how this race is going to be officiated. We had that big incident at Watkins Glen, which on first review looked like there was no contact between Earl Bamber and the GT car. And that has caused a lot of conversation. I have seen some onboard footage that absolutely underlines that that was contact. And I don't think there's any conspiracy there. It was just there was nothing conclusive on the angles that race control had. But it has raised some questions about respect for other drivers, particularly in quick corners and on quick circuits like we have here this weekend. And that was what Bob Barfield, as a race director, and you heard in our Michelin countdown to green, a couple of drivers say how much they like racing in the States, including Renger van der Zander, because they're allowed to race. And Bo, a very, very ID racer, let's not forget himself, right up to Indy Lights, races here in Indy Lights. And he knows, and what he tries to do is be hands-off. But he's making it known this weekend what is and isn't going to be of the what is being expected of the individual drivers, Peter.
0: It's a clear precedent, yeah, for sure. And, you know, Bo's been the race director for many, many years in IMSA, and started off one of his earliest races at Detroit back in 2008, I think it was, had a very controversial decision to make at that point. It's not a chair that's easy to sit in at all. And I think that's a very clear precedent, that incident there between Delatraz and Nasser. Meanwhile, in LMP2, George Kurtz, championship leader aboard the 04 CrowdStrike Racing machine, winner at the Rolex 24. And at the moment, one of the few LMP2 cars that's made it through relatively unscathed. He sits fourth in category at the moment, got his eyes set forward on Misha Goikberg just ahead as they hit the brakes hard for turn five. A few different lines you can take there as well, John, and sometimes that causes a bit of consternation from car to car.
1: And that 0-4 car, the points leader, but only by 70 points, and plenty of point scoring opportunities to come. We'll have the GT Challenge next at VIR, as the title of that event gives you the clue. Oh, now here's an opportunity for the 0-4 to go through using the number 5 Porsche as a bit of a pick there. Kieran Frederick opened the door for George Kurtz, and George has followed through and taken Misha Goikberg and goes up into third position. Great piece of opportunist driving there by George Kurtz, Peter.
0: Yeah, took the opportunity well, coming down towards Canada Corner, and a little bit of clear air ahead now for the man behind this effort, this CrowdStrike effort, with Algar Pro Racing running the car, and an LMP2 car through the latter part of the lap is here at Road America is one of the most special combinations of the calendar. I mean, you're just as quick as the GTP cars, in fact maybe even ever so slightly faster in places, because these LMP2 cars, the Orica 07, is so aerodynamically deficient, and it's light. That really makes a difference through those faster sections.
1: So coming down to another quarter of an hour having been completed. Hello to Sam Sparks, who's watching in the Algarve and obviously supporting that APR car. She'll be happy with that. Hello to Ryan Walker and Tom Kopat as well, Kopach as well. Ian McCarthy is tuned in as his right turn lover in Switzerland. Really international audience as well. Max Tolerance tuned in today. Johannes, hello from Vienna, listening in, supporting Philip Eng, Ferdi Habsburg, Thomas Preining, Klaus Backler, the Austrians. Dominic Stevenson is in Durham. Oh, he's watching with his girlfriend from Durham on the River Weir up in the northeast of England. Or is that Durham in the US? She's invested in the 24 BMW team purely for the livery. There you go, you see, the Spider-Man livery. Hello, Jesse. First time watching the IMSA WeatherTech Sports Car Championship. 4 hours, 44 minutes and 44 seconds to go. The clock continues to count down. car 7 with a penalty. Incident responsibility with the number 40 not leaving racing room. So that's the other side of that battle. It's the two BMWs now. Yeah.
0: Now that would have been for when Delatraz. Yeah, that would have been for when Delatraz was sort of pushed ever so slightly wide at turn 5 before that. So also saying that, yes, you're
1: correct.
0: Delatraz may have got a penalty for the incident a few laps later, but this is, no one goes scot-free. Meanwhile, Max Esterson in the McLaren RLL 720S trying to make moves forward in that kerfuffle with the LMP2 cars, lost a lot of track position, unfortunately, and Esterson now trying to fight his way back through the GTD class, which of course are identically equipped technically, so it's not as if they can just jump out of the way. So he's got to earn every position back on track, so a really bad deal there for the RLL crew, but they're fighting back.
1: BMW MTM Team WRT, 2 seconds between the 25 and the 24. Felipe Nasr now down in third position. Porsche Penske Motorsport, still no pit stop for Marco Wittmann. He's down to his last 11% of usable energy in GT. Harter Racing, Zachary Robichon with Russell Ward and Winwood Racing right in behind him, about a second between them. Thomas Prining leads in GTD Pro from Harry King. And Russell Ward has target acquired here as Zachary Robichon's got Daniel Serra right in front of him. That's the sixth place GTD Pro car. And Russell Ward, who we know here, Peter, he was the fastest GT driver, Pro or Am, in qualifying here last year. We know Russell loves this place and the AMG is quick here.
0: It's a great package, really, wherever we go on the calendar. That 6.2 litre V8 front engine platform, renowned as being having a very wide operating window, as Robichon in the lead of GTD is all over the back of the Risi Competizione number 62 Ferrari in GTD Pro and looking to actually make a move and push on. So Robichon flying. Meanwhile, Vasa Sullivan Racing number 14 Lexus, this is a pit stop they're taking right now because they short filled ever so slightly coming into that in that last full course yellow, albeit they've still got half a tank left. So what are they up to, I wonder? Are they maybe thinking about Michelin Endurance Cup at 3 hour mark, or what are they up to?
1: Yeah, good point. That is a very good point. That's something we didn't put in our Porsche keys to the race. For those for whom it matters a great deal. Well, they've got tyres changed. I think they only did left-hand side there, and they're waiting for fuel. Meantime, at the front of GTD, it's a GTD Pro car who's actually involved in that battle. Daniel Serra, I'm sure he would like to be further up the field, right up the tailpipes of Alexander Sims, who's 5 seconds up the road as they come through the carousel. The Aston Martin headlamps ablaze. Now, here's an opportunity as one of the GTPs is coming through. Is there an opportunity for a little bit of a draft through the kink? Possibly not. Maybe had to even lift off a little bit for Zachary Robichon there. So he got a little bit of aero wash from the prototype. Down into Canada Corner then. Behind them is Lila Wadu is catching them as well now, Peter. And we know that Ferrari's with Lila Wadu behind the wheel is quick. That was the Pole sitting car. We're going to have the top three in GTD behind this Risi Competizione. And I can't believe I'm saying this, that Risi Competizione and Daniel Serra is a bit of a cork in the bottle at the moment. But he might be running fuel saving. He might be doing something entirely different. But the three cars behind are in an outright battle.
0: That they are, yeah. I mean, fuel-wise, it doesn't appear to be anything different. The only thing I could maybe wager is, was the Risi Competizione car caught up in that melee with the LMP2s and maybe carrying something? I don't know, but I think it's actually more of how impressive the front-running drivers in GTD are. You know, all silver-rated, Robichon, yeah, Ward, agreed, and Lila Wadu, and what a superstar Lila Wadu de Cillier was in qualifying yesterday, and she's so quiet but self-assured in her ability and just gets on with it and just lets her driving do the talking. There's no real no real big panic or big, you know, flamboyance. She just gets on and does the lap time, and no wonder that crew have won so many endurance races recently in IMSA, because she is such an important part of the puzzle. You know, all of the gold and platinum rated drivers are so tightly matched, but as a silver graded driver, she's a becoming not so secret weapon. Yep. For that crew.
1: Through to the lead for Shelton van der Linde in the Spider-Man BMW. He closed to about a second behind his teammate, but Marco Wittmann, remember, did not take the opportunity at the last yellow flag to come for service. He's in the pit lane now. Ryan is down there watching on.
2: Unfortunately, I'm not Ryan Marine, but from my slightly higher vantage point, I can see the driver.
1: Excellent.
2: I can see the driver change cycle through, John, and of course it is going to be a set of sticker Michelin tires that go onto this car. While this pit stop's rolling through, I can also tell you that the RLL team McLaren are planning to come into pit lane in the next couple of laps after their drive-through penalty. Looks like a good stop, though, for the BMW team. WRT just packing in the fuel in their first pit stop sequence of this six-hour race. The seconds tick by. The fueler stares at the screen in front of him that will tell him when he can pull the fuel line from the car and send it off and away. Waiting. So much fuel, so much energy. Off and away they finally go.
1: A 32 lap stint, which included 9 laps of full course yellow there for that BMW, which will rejoin Peter Mackay well down the field. But that is good data. They'll look at the tyres as well that came off that car. And you might think, well, they've stuffed them. They've really knackered them and thrown them into the mix. They were at the back of the GTP field anyway. And what they've got there is excellent data, particularly on tyre wear.
0: And I think it's very clear in this first, just coming up to hour and a half or so of this race, that the BMWs are super fast. Everyone was thinking about Acura, myself included, and BMW are showing that in race conditions they are super quick. So no point putting two cars on the same strategy. Better to split them up. But unfortunately, the Pratt & Miller number 73 LMP2 is at a spin on the exit of turn 5. We've seen that so many times this weekend. Now, no harm, no foul. Just got to try and get back going again without ending up in front of another car, which Chris Cumming just about manages. The grass will be wet as well.
1: Well done. Everybody would have been holding their breath there for a moment, Peter, to see great work from race control as well to let that play out. He wasn't directly in the line of fire. He's over to driver's left. The racing line is driver's right. And Chris, all hands, very experienced, didn't panic, kept the engine running and continues on. We mentioned in our Porsche Keys to the Race in the Michelin Countdown at Green, it's 6 hours. You can come back from things that have gone wrong. And that LMP2 field was split up mightily, of course, now being brought back together a little bit with that full course yellow and the reset of the field. But my goodness me, there's some big gaps there. Let's drop back in. You want a bit of racing? Always drop back into GTD or GTD Pro. And there's a cracking scrap going on at the moment behind Alexander Sims, who leads as... Oh, well, we mentioned this earlier on. This is a pit lane call for the GTD pole sitter, and the car that was in third, failing to adhere to the control powertrain parameters. IMSA are monitoring in real time the amount of torque that goes through the drive shafts of all of the cars out there, bar the LMP2s. They had a warning on that 21 early on, and it was very early on, and now they have once again, basically, in drag racing terms, they've broken out of their bracket. That car was putting too much power into the drive shafts, and IMSA see that in real time. We'll check in with Arjuna Kankapardi, who is watching on, waiting for a McLaren pit stop.
2: off and away. Max Esterson out, Nikita Johnson in. I did note a little bit of damage potentially on the rear, the right part of the rear diffuser, John. So just wondering if that's maybe related to some of the action at the start. But this is a team that's now waiting for a caution. They've gone slightly off strategy, hoping to be cycled back to the front after their drive-through penalty.
1: What I was trying to say before, Peter, I spotted Lila Wadu in the pit lane, is Alexander Sims has got to the front of GTD Pro ahead of Thomas Prining and Harry King. So it's Corvette, Porsche, Porsche, Corvette, with Tommy Milner now in fourth. Then Pfaff Motorsports in the Temerario. This is a good showing from them right now. And then another 7.5 seconds back, Daniel Surrey, rather, is really struggling. But Zachary Robichon, crucially in that GTD lead battle with Russell Ward, he's got past Daniel now.
0: Just going into turn one, yeah, great move from Robichon, very assured move, and had to hold off Russell Ward charging along the front straight, and it gets very narrow there quite quickly with the pit wall on the right-hand side, and now Russell Ward is stuck behind that Ferrari of Daniel Serra. I can't think I've ever said that before, but in my time behind the microphone. But into turn five, they go down the hill braking, and Serra's got no answer. Serra basically lets Russell Ward go, and now Russell Ward is all underneath the rear wing of Zachary Robichon. So we've got the double GTD champion car, which is going to have to pull off a miracle to make it a third in a row, chasing down the runaway championship leading car, the 27 Heart of Racing Aston Martin.
1: Into the pit lane for Lorenzo Patrese. That's an incident responsibility with contact. That was a little earlier on in the piece. And also, and this is crucial, mechanical black flag for the number 911 Porsche. Failure to adhere to tyre operational requirements, that will be tyre pressures, so they have to come in immediately. They are not allowed even to go around once. Most flags, you are three times past the start finish line, but with a mechanical black flag, that's the black with orange disc on it, often called the meatball here, you must come round at the next available opportunity, which means next time past the pit lane, Peter.
0: Wow. I wonder, John, are a lot of these mechanical penalties or technical penalties, is this because we've had so little running, and certainly very little dry running so far this weekend? Yep. Is it the teams that they're just going to the limit, and you get a drive-through now and you've got a really quick race car, you can get away with it, and you think, okay, right, we've pushed our luck there. We can just knock it back. Or is it just that the teams are guessing?
1: We've just had someone off at the kink, the car has hit the wall, but amazingly has continued. It is the number 73 car as a new set of re-pressured Michelins are going on the Manti car. I think you're right, Peter. The temperatures as well that we ran earlier in the weekend were very different to what we've got now. It was Chris Cumming, and he has got right rear suspension damage having gone off at the kink. As I mentioned a moment or two ago, I think he got a little bit of help earlier on in the lap. That was at turn five. Maybe on that left rear there was an issue when the Conquest Ferrari, the number 34 car, just hit him. Has that caused the problem at the kink? I don't know, but that was where the most recent impact is. And Chris Cumming get away with an off at the kink, and he's just come in right in front of me into the pit lane. He's done very well. But back to that tyre problem. Oh, yeah, that left-hand side of Chris Cummins' car, as it went up on the jacks in front of me, the wheel just dangled down. That's broken rear suspension. And it was the Conquest car that started that at turn five. The 34 car that started that at turn five. That was the car that spun him around for Conquest Racing, Lorenzo Patrese, and he did get a drive-through for that. Just going back to the Manti tyre thing, Peter, we haven't run in these cooler conditions, basically, not in the dry. It was wet and this kind of conditions, but not, you know, and everybody was on the Michelin wets. We never got to go on to the dries, did we, on Saturday until we got to qualify?
0: No. So very little running in the, and indicative running. So everyone's kind of trying to guess really a little bit. And of course, don't forget that both Porsche and Ferrari, the two cars in GTD that have got these technical penalties, they've got an Evo package for this year. So that throws another element in as well, which I dare say they may have come and tested here at Road America. I don't know. But again, the conditions could be different. So again, it's a little bit of very educated guesswork. Now, very intriguing strategy here from the number three Corvette Racing crew. Alexander Sims has brought that car in. Antonio Garcia has jumped on board, but they were nowhere near the end of their pit window. Are they now thinking about Michelin Endurance Cup points? I suspect they may be, with 3 hours at the point where those points get handed out.
1: Yeah, well, just let these stops go through, and I'll do another VP racing update. Hello to Justin Henderson, who's come up from Tennessee for their first race at Road America, loving the track, the facilities, and the coverage. And hello to Stephen Wilkinson. His cat is one of our newest listeners, Loki. Well done to that. Let's have a look then at the VP racing update. It's all been turned around in the GT classes. Let's start with GTD, where Zachary Robichon for Hartner Racing leads. Russell Ward is right with him, just a second behind. Aston Martin versus Mercedes AMG, 27 from 53. And Ricci Competition, Carte Blanche in third position for Marius Fossard. In GTD Pro, Harry King for EO Racing back at the front, ahead of Corvette's Tommy Milner and Andrea Caldarelli. LMP2 pit stops are just starting now, so I'll tell you first, second and third before the pit stops into Europol in the 43. EO Racing in the number 99 and Misha Goitberg in the number 52. And at the front of the field, BMW lead Porsche by 25 seconds with another couple of cars sitting right in behind Felipe Nasr, that being Colin Brown for Acura number 60 and Lawrence Vanto in the number 6 Porsche Penske Motorsport. That's your VP update.
6: VP Racing, the official fuel, coolant and additives of IMSA.
2: In for the CrowdStrike by APR04, and George Kurtz gets out, the first of our bronze drivers to jump out of their car. It's a slightly longer stop though, John, for the TDS Racing number 11 as Toby Lutka gets out, and I see some troubles even as the car is off the air jacks. Not quite sure how that pit stop cycle's gone through. One update for you, John, on the Manti 911. I talked to the team. They mentioned that this is their first time at the track, of course, and so, like you said, lack of dry running slightly put them on the back foot, and a slight miscalculation seeing them come down to pit lane and replace their tyres.
1: It is a black art, and I use that deliberately when we're talking about tyres, and particularly, Peter, starting tyre pressures. The people who work this out, the Michelin tyre engineers along with the teams themselves, absolutely incredible. Robert Wiggins has been put into the DXDT car. Incredible how they make that driver change so quickly. Into Europol in the pit lane as well. The fastest bakers in motorsport is what they call themselves, the yellow and green car right in front of our junior Kanga party.
2: And Jeremy Clark, we don't often talk about mistakes from him. He slid through his box slightly. I wonder if that's going to cost them in the battle against the AO Racing pit crew, already with Johnny Edgar installed in that car. Bijoy Garg hasn't even finished his strap in yet as the door finally gets closed, just waiting on the final bits of fuel as Spike the Dragon is ready to roar. PJ High, another impressive stint, but it is going to be the bakers into Europol that roar off first.
1: And we say that with, that sounded fantastic, that Gibson engine, right, hammering off the rev limiter. Oh, brilliant stuff. Those three cars rejoining. Peter Mackay, we talk about that Polish Inter-Europol team. They call themselves the Fastest Bakers, and that is a proper Polish team. They are based just outside the Polish capital. That is not just a livery from those guys. They live for their racing.
0: They do, and two wins in a row at the Le Mans 24 Hours and LMP2, that's all you need to know about their credentials, and so many victories in IMSA as well. And I was actually in Poland last weekend. I've been there many times, mostly for rallying,

0: you know, started off and had a couple early safety cars, but then we got some free running towards the end. And we were able to kind of, you know, separate the crowd a little bit and pull out a lead and utilize our pace today.
1: You talk of the pace, but limited practice. We had rain in free practice, too. Did that kind of impact the mindset starting this race off?
0: Yeah, I think, you know, we lost a little bit of the full traffic practice. So it was a little bit of, you know, had to figure out how to pass in real time rather than through practice. So, you know, a couple times you got to take the risk to make sure you keep the lead, and, you know, we're able to get it done.
1: It's been a bit messy for some of the other LMP2 drivers. Are the conditions tough out there?
0: It's a little greasy. I think, you know, depending on, again, how much practice you had and what conditions you were in, I think, you know, a lot of these guys, the last practice they had was in the wet, and so trying to adapt back to that dry track, even after qualifying, is pretty hard. You know, it takes a little bit of patience and to kind of get back up to speed.
1: Thanks, Jeremy.
0: Thank you.
2: Extraordinary. We were talking about this earlier in the week, Peter, but for those who are just joining our race broadcast here for the Motul Sports Car Endurance Grand Prix at Road America, LMP2 has long been a benchmark of how good operationally as well as engineering wise a team can be. When you look at the teams that have come out of LMP2 in the last few years, the high caliber of teams, United Autosport going on to run the new McLaren program in the WEC, WRT here, and in the World Endurance Championship with a top class prototypes. And you look at Interpol, you've got to look at APR, Stuart and Sam Cox as well. They're the next two cabs off the rank for my money. If there is a GTP or a LMH program out there, whether it's a privateer or a factory one, they've got to be considered for that, purely because the standard of competition within LMP2, with people like United in there, Jota before that as well, thank you Rob, in London, with that consistent high quality, if you're at the front of this class, you are doing something very, very right.
3: Well, I was going to get Jota was probably the strongest example of what they're doing with the Cadillac Works program in the World Endurance Championship, and could have possibly won Le Mans this year. They were right in the hunt for it. It was they unfortunately didn't go their way, but yeah, the point is very, very valid. And I would throw TDS into that mix as well. TDS, they know how to get a lot of pace out of an LMP2. I mean, that's a pretty long list of names, isn't it? It's not as if there's one or two standouts. There's six or seven, so you're going into the lion's den there if you want to compete in LMP2. Race leader Sheldon van der Linde coming across some heavy GTD traffic, and I tell you what, John, these BMWs in GTP are flying, and they are looking strong favourite as things stand to double up on their victory last year. But IMSA WeatherTech Sports Car Championship Racing has a funny way of shuffling the deck over time.
2: Quick in and out for the Porsche number 7 in the red and yellow colours. The RS Spider, the old DHL Penske Arjuna Kangapati was watching that for us and brings us this driver database informed report.
1: It was a driver change. Kevin Estra jumps in what is a wonderful Mark Donoghue. Sorry, excuse me, I'm getting my cars mixed up. Julian Andlauer and Felipe Nasr switch around in that car, but I can see that the number 6 is also getting ready to change, as are a whole bunch of these GTP teams. But scrub tires, John, on the pit wall for JDC Miller Motorsports, the only team that I'm seeing something different from this pit call that we're about to see.
2: In our Porsche keys to race, I said penalties can be costly but not catastrophic. How about a stop and hold for the Lexus number 12 plus 11 kilometres in the pit speed violation? But wait, there's more, because the number 2 United Autosports Hunter McElroy in that car now plus 12 kilometres an hour. I could only assume that they missed the pit in, or maybe they let the pit lane speed limiter off a little bit earlier. Also, the 22 United LMP2 has been off the circuit down at turn 12, which is the kind of the corner area, isn't it?

0: and has rejoined. And there was a little bit of coming together there, it would seem, between that United number 22 and the Ford Mustang GT3 number 64. That is under review by Race Control over my left shoulder at the moment. Dennis Olsen behind the wheel of the Mustang. Oh, yeah, he just... yeah, that's going to be pretty easy. Dennis, with the advantage of ABS, braked a bit later than the Richard Mille supported number 22 LMP and used the old chrome horn, Peter Mackay. I think that one's going to come back to him fairly quickly.
1: And I would say so, yeah. Very unlike Dennis Olsen to make that kind of error going into the braking zone of turn 12. I mean, you're talking there, a GTP car is up to 190 miles an hour when they touch the brakes there. The GTDs are over 160, so it's easy to just, misjudge it by a meter or two. Into the pits then comes the 917.30, the 963 of Lawrence Vanto, ready to hand over to Mark Donoghue. No, Dad, done it again. Kevin Estra with that bright yellow helmet. It's so convincing, John. This is the problem.
0: I loved that. I thought it was very clever very classy and clever from Kevin Estra. Let's take a driver database pit lane report from Arjuna.
2: And this time I'll get my Porsche Penske's correct as Lawrence Vanthorst strolls out of the car, and now a little bit of a delay in actually putting Kevin in, and I'm not quite sure what is happening, but I see some tape being wrangled in towards that cockpit area, and finally now they will finish changing all four Michelin tires. It's going to be a lengthy pit stop for the team. It was about 99 seconds on that digital LED display when it roared off and away from the number 7. I'll compare it when it rolls off with the number 6. Meanwhile, number 93 strolls into its pit lane with Rango van der Zander going to stay behind the wheel. Porsche Penske, 99 seconds once again, though, on the board. So even with a bit of a delay in getting Kevin into the car, no problem to send it off and away.
0: Well, that was all covered by the fuel fill. So if you need to do a little bit of remedial work in the cockpit because something's hanging off or somebody's banged their elbow on something, you can do it. The Renger van der Zander Acura in the pit lane. They're waiting for the VP fuel loads to go in. They'll be putting that all the way back to 100% of their energy levels. It seems like a very, very long time. And now Sheldon von der Linde will come in from the lead. Out goes the 93. Renger van der Zander stayed behind the wheel. Sheldon von der Linde is in the Spider-Man car, Arjuna.
2: And he will also stay behind the wheel here as the car continues to pack in the fuel. It's cool conditions, John, which does mean that for these two driver lineups in GTP, they can extend out their drive time and roster out the race just a little bit more. Now watching the number 60 and the number 31 trundle down pit lane, all as Sheldon sits and waits for that energy to be loaded into the BMW M Hybrid Evo. Remember some changes from last year when they finished 1 and 2, but they've got some great race pace. Off Sheldon goes, back onto track.
0: Yeah, they've had a great few months, Peter Mackay, having the BMW team WRT over in the WEC, the win on home ground at Spa. 11 seconds away from a Le Mans win, and we barely even talk about that because we kind of get used to the fact that Le Mans and the 24 hours is so close together. The American arm of WRT based up in North Carolina also finding some pace in the middle part of the season. Good times for BMW M.
1: It is, yeah, it is indeed. Such a wide, sprawling motorsport network that they have with all the different GD3s that race all around the world. Of course, the prototype program, as you mentioned, in both major sports car series, the World Endurance Championship, and here in the IMSA WeatherTech Sports Car Championship as well. And then you go through the kind of, I'm not going to say grassroots, but other levels of sports car racing. So many M4 GT4s out there, and also the M2 CS racing as well. So there's lots of different pyramids, like other manufacturers have too, but BMW M definitely a performance brand. And I was actually getting my BMW serviced the other day, and I was ogling at an M5 Touring that had a It would be an attractive discount if I could make the asking price anyway, but it was very nice to ogle over it and dream.
0: Well, as you know, I took one down in Anglesey Green down to Le Mans Classic, and I have to say, yes, it's a heavy car, but my goodness me, it is absolutely an M car. If you go on to RadioLeMans.com, our real world road test is there for the BMW M5 Touring. Everyone loves a fast wagon. Let's catch up with some action down at the carousel. It's been a big action area as the prototype's going through the GTD. Going through the GTD and LMP2 ranks. And at the moment, Colin Brown has got Fred Vesti right there. And a spin for the era number 18 at turn 8 towards the inside. That's one of the LMP2 cars. Remember, they were caught up in stuff early on. That's Ferdy Habsburg. Now, I'm not going to say it's unheard of, but it's very unusual for Ferdinand Habsburg to lose a car. I think he's kept it running. We've stayed green for the moment. And did he get a little bit of help? He certainly did from the number one Paul Miller Racing BMW, which was itself in a bit of a fight with the Turner BMW right behind it there, Peter.
1: Yeah, albeit that they're not in the same class, but yeah, we'll be fighting for track position one together. And I'll be quite curious to see what race control think of that one, that little incident there at turn 8. This big braking zone coming down there through hurry downs, and I agree with you, it's very unusual to see Ferdy Habsburg make an error, and I don't think you could say that was an error. He was definitely, the car was helped into a spin, but hopefully they'll be able to continue. Looks like Habsburg's back up to full speed as he comes tearing down towards turn 1 now. More action in the pit lane. Lone Star Mercedes in the GTD class come in from 10th place. James Rowe, who we spoke to on the grid earlier on.
0: And there's more contact with, again, this is prototype on GT car, and that was Ricky Taylor on the number 80 AMG. Well, they've had their problems this week as well. Lone Star Racing, James Rowe in that car. And that didn't result in an issue for either car, Peter, but that's got to be looked at as well. And, you know, we talk about it's important not to penalise the end result. It's the action that should be looked at. Is it a foul or is it not a foul? You don't have to break somebody's leg in football to have it a foul. You know, it's a foul or it's not a foul. Stuffing somebody off the track is an obvious, or spinning somebody round is an obvious potential penalty. But is rubbing up against someone and not giving them racing room as you're trying to come by, not making a clean overtake? And what do we know about drivers' meetings? It is the responsibility of the faster driver always to make a clean pass.
1: Yeah, very true. Very, very true. It's a tricky one. And lots of little inter-class disagreements going on. And unfortunately for one of the front-running cars, or certainly one of the front-running drivers in the JDC Miller Porsche, Lauren Heinrich in that car, he's not at the wheel of it right now, but his car has received a drive-through penalty. The crew working on the car from behind the wall. Likewise, PR1 Matheson with their number 52 car. PR1, just again, talk about benchmark teams. So much success in this championship in LMP2. They've got a drive-through penalty. Again, tire operational requirements. Is that the theme of this race? After we're not even 2 hours in and we've had a lot of similar penalties.
0: Yeah, very good point. Peter Mackay going to take a little breather for a while. And while he moves out, we'll get Ryan Marine in the Ford Racing Global Broadcast Centre. Good afternoon. As it is here on Central, just at 9:30, and a slightly fractious start to the race in some respects, but we've had some good racing, and We've got nearly 50 laps in the book already.
3: Yeah, plenty to chew on. And how has it already almost been 2 hours?
0: Yeah.
3: The time flies. I couldn't believe it when I sat down here and looked at the time remaining. I'm not quite sure what happened. And we're already about a third of the way through this thing.
0: Hello to Grant Westerman at the 100-minute mark. Which list is longer, the number of cars that have had a penalty versus the cars that haven't? He said, I've lost track a long time. It has been a bit like that in our Porsche keys to the race. Penalties are costly but not catastrophic, but they add up, Ryan.
3: Oh, yeah, if you start to stack them together, that becomes catastrophic pretty quickly.
0: Particularly when you stay green.
3: Yes, and I would add to that, that's especially true at the beginning of the race. The deeper we get into it, the less time you have to dig yourself out of the hole. So we're approaching the point where these penalties become setbacks that it's increasingly difficult to overcome.
0: At IMSA Radio, if you want to get in touch with us, 87.9 FM here at Road America, RS2 via imsaradio.com and the player there around the world. Take us with you if you need to. We wouldn't recommend that you watch the video, even if you've got the ability to do that when you're driving. And, of course, we race as all of the IMSA WeatherTech Sports Car Championship races have been for a decade or so, live on Sirius XM with no interruption. It's XM 206 again this weekend. And we've got video for you on the official IMSA YouTube page, which is gaining subscribers at a ridiculous rate. Delighted that RSL has for a very long time been the commercial and production partner of the international video feed. Back a very long time, actually, when I think about it. I think the first one we did together properly was Lime Rock Park in the old ELMS days. That's gone back a very long time. Been good fun down through the years, and I have some very fond memories of this place. You can also get the video player at imsaradio.com. If you just go to the top left and use the drop down, there's a live video player on there as well. But I accept most of you will be using YouTube. The weather has held pretty much identically since the start of the race. If anything, the air temperature's gone up a tiny bit. We're up to 72 now Fahrenheit. That's 22 Celsius. And on the track, it is 26 Celsius, which is 79 Fahrenheit. Time for some more pit stops, and these long green flag runs do tend to split things out a little bit. Tommy Milner is in the pit lane, as is Triazi and Riccardo Agostini. Let's go to Arjuna.
2: Tommy Milner out and now helping Nicky Katzberg strap into the car. The two Pratt and Miller Corvettes on very different strategy sequences now. But the four, of course, it's second in points, only about 110 off our championship leader, and all still to play for. Off the air, Jack's now just waiting for that energy to be loaded up into the car. I can also tell you, John, in the last two laps, we've seen both the Heart of Racing and Windward GTD teams pit from the front of that class. And so now as the Corvette engine fires up, final bits of fuel getting loaded in. I can see the fueler impatiently kicking the ground, just waiting for the fuel to drop into the fuel tank. Off and away, Nicky Katzberg goes.
3: And they were down to the end of that tank as well, so that energy replenishment, they needed it. I saw right around 1% left in the tank when they pulled into the pit box there. Always a good sign when the pit stop is dictated by the refueling. Problems on track, though.
0: That, I think, is the number 21 Simon Mann-driven AF Corsa. Yes, it is. And guess where? Coming out of the carousel. Or was that a turn 7? No, it was coming out the carousel. Saw that scary moment for John Field early on. It's that understeer in the middle of the corner, that push that takes people onto the grass. And although it's been very, very dry for a long time, it was very, very wet over the last couple of days. And I can't imagine there's much purchase from the front tyres. Good though they are from Michelin, they are not off-road tyres, Ryan.
3: No, that's not what they were designed for. And great job by Simon to hang on to the car. He was running 10th at the time. That cost him, it looks like, three positions possibly, that off-track moment there. But it could have been a whole lot worse. We saw some big hits there over the course of the weekend.
0: Remember, that car running right at the front, qualified at the front under the control of Lila Wadu, then had a drive through for the performance parameters, basically the Ferrari engine going outside of its homologated power output. How do we know that? Are we just guessing? Did it sound a bit different? No, we're not quite that good. IMSA are in real time monitoring not what goes into the engine, not what the engine's doing, but what comes out and goes to the wheel with the very sophisticated torque sensor on the drive shaft from the gearbox to the wheel. And by using those calculations, they know how much power and torque that engine is making. More pit stops in GT. Arjuna is the man watching.
2: And Rexy in and out. Harry King got his first IMSA WeatherTech Sports Car Championship pole yesterday in just his eighth start, but he's put Nick Tandy in. And they're looking, of course, to try and narrow the gap to the championship leaders, the Paul Miller BMW, as it hits the pit stall by itself. Some stories coming out this weekend that maybe Paul Miller could be leaving the IMSA paddock at the end of the year, but a team that's been so good in these endurance races heads to maybe try and pick up some more endurance cup points halfway through this race. Neil Verhagen and Conor DeFilippi already driver change done, with the tyres now just being worked on the right side of the car. Off the air jacks it goes. That was a very good stop from the Paul Miller crew. As once more, the story of our pit stops today, John, fuel limited. You've got some time, like we were talking about with that Porsche number 6, to make some small repairs if you need to. And lots of time as well to clear the front radiator and ensure maximum airflow to the engine. Off and away the BMW goes.
0: I think it's really clever and really sensible, Ryan, as we come down to a quarter of the race gone, just a minute or so to go. The teams are taking time. We saw one of the Porsche Penske cars come in and have some tape put in before Kevin Estrick got in to the car with that fabulous Donoghue replica helmet. If you've got the time, take the time. And the fuel is what's taking the time.
3: They'll know how long the refueling will take going in. They'll know if they have the time to do that, and that's a calculated decision there. You might as well. It's your chance while the car is sitting stationary, your tires are done. Might as well take that if you have some remedial work to do to get the car into the window you want it to, or make some ergonomic adjustments for the drivers, whatever the case. It's effectively without a cost as long as you get it
0: correct
3: done before the energy replenishment is through.
0: And what it also means, and look, this isn't IndyCar, this isn't Formula One, this isn't the land of 2.1, 3.1 second pit stops. It also means, and the reason it isn't is twofold. First of all, Formula One don't put fuel in. We've seen that they can't be trusted to do that down through the years, even though it would make the racing better. But the teams can't be trusted not to cheat and fry their drivers or their pit crew. The IndyCar guys do, and they do a great job, but what they don't have to do is change a driver.
3: Yeah.
0: And you do not want to be sending a driver out without belts and or with something not on the hands device. If your belt isn't on the hands device, you might as well not have the hands device. And these cars are serious performance machines. They're not a million miles away from IndyCar times around here, and certainly the top speeds are very comparable with some of the open wheelers. It's also far fewer people involved, and I like the choreography of a beautifully balletic sports car pit stop, if I'm quite honest. And I also like it as well, we don't do it here in IMSA, you can change tyres and fuel at the same time. Back in the World Endurance Championship, they have to be done separately. So there is a time advantage of using fewer tyres, which it's endurance. I think that should be right. Heck of a quick stop for the 120 Porsche right in front of me. I didn't even get one sentence out whilst that was going on. We'll look into that. Let's hear from Harry King, who started the race on pole position in his class for Porsche and for AO Racing. He's with Arjuna.
2: And it was a first pole for AO Racing and Rexy in about 22 months, if I remember the stat correct. But first for Harry King, what was it like being at the front and controlling the tempo of the field at the start of this race?
4: It's certainly a lot nicer, actually. I think we should try and start from pole position more often. Yeah, we just controlled the race. Everything was running smoothly. Of course, that safety car restart, or the full course yellow, there was that big LMP2 incident in front. And yeah, the way I approached it, I sort of got closed up and a couple of cars got the momentum. So lost a couple of places there, but we gained it back on strategy and being smart with our energy consumption, whereas some others were just going all in and trying to push. So yeah, I think we're on the right track. I think teams proving their worth as per usual, and we're good in the lane. So I'm optimistic.
2: You mentioned that moment on one of our restarts. What exactly did you see? How did you pick your way through it?
4: I didn't see a lot of tarmac, and I saw a lot of LMP2s left and right. And, you know, the LMP2s are quite narrow cars, but when they're sideways, they're quite long. So, yeah, they're blocking a lot of the track. But, yeah, I decided to be ultra careful and ultra safe, bring the car through in one piece. You know, there's still 5 hours on the clock at that point, so it's not worth doing anything crazy just to hold a position or two. So yeah, delighted with the first couple of stints, and look forward to getting back in.
2: Fair to assume you'll do the last two to the end?
4: Maybe ask the smart guy on the bench over there, I'm not too sure.
2: Thanks, Harry.
4: Thank you.
0: I think that might make a couple of reports. I didn't see a lot of the track. I saw a lot of LMP2 cars. They're not very wide, but when they're sideways in front of you, they're very long. Yes, I feel that might just make a report or two. Great stuff.
3: Well, really insightful, and again, amazing how calmly he could recollect that moment. Admittedly, he's had a little bit of time to process what he saw, but still, fresh out of the car. We talked about this earlier in the weekend. It's amazing how calm, cool, and collected a professional racing driver is, straight out of the car and right into one of our microphones.
0: Yeah, and that, I think that's key, isn't it? We expect, and it's something that we know from Porsche and BMW junior drivers down through the years, that they are looking for people with that kind of mindset. And Harry, latest in a long line of Porsche junior drivers who've been trusted with international competition.
3: Ah, yes, his resume is sparkling, to say the least, and great to have him here plying his trade in this championship. Big opportunity for him. Won a GT World Challenge Europe Endurance Cup Class Championship last year, driving a car that was owned by Max Verstappen, actually, but of course comes out of very competitive single make Porsche racing over the years, and is in another one in a long line of these drivers that have come through the Porsche single seater programs and into the big race cars in multi manufacturer competition, and it seems like they always arrive polished and ready to compete at a high level.
0: So, gone through the four-hour mark at the front of the field. BMW back in control. 20 seconds between the two cars. Remember, are they still on the split strategy?
3: Yes.
0: That's what I meant to do. Yes. Sheldon von der Linde has been out there for 9 laps. The second-place car of Philipp Eng has been out there for 21 laps. And there are 21 green laps. He did 32... That car did 32 on its first run, eschewed the opportunity to come in on one of the early yellows, but that was nine yellow flag laps, and they're nine long yellow flag laps here. So we might get to see shortly what a green flag run is. That started at 2 minutes past the hour for Philipp Eng. And we're up at 45 now. I would think maybe a couple or three more laps. I'd expect just over 50 minutes, I think, for the GT Peaks.
3: It's nice of you to ask, because I was just marking how many percentage points of energy that leading BMW used on a lap. Yeah, 3.4% on the last lap by.
0: Okay. For,
3: and I should do it a few more times to make sure that that's representative number, but if that's the case, then we're still looking at five or six more laps that car would be able to go.
0: Excellent stuff. At IMSA Radio, if you'd like to get in touch with us. Hello, Ryan Hoover. Him and the boys here this morning, having a look around. Too much for one of the youngsters. The defenders on, I'm pleased to see, and sound asleep at Canada Corner. How fantastic. At IMSA Radio, if you want to get in touch. I'm going to repost that one. Sound asleep at his first race meeting here. Well, that's good. So, picking out some of the battles. The P2 field is back together on the timing screen after that incredibly untidy restart. But there's some big gaps now between some of the runners there. It is still into Europol, or it is now into Europol, back at the front from EO Racing. That's pretty tight. That's under 2 seconds. CrowdStrike, though, are over a minute and 30 seconds further back.
3: Wow. Is that right?
0: No, it can't be. No, 17 yeah. seconds further, but that's just corrected itself
3: okay.
0: as they've gone through another timing spot. I see what's happened there.
3: But even still, that is a pretty substantial
0: yeah.
3: deficit between the third place car and the top two, and then it's another pretty big chunk back to Parker Thompson, who sits in fourth place. That's the Brian Herta PR1 Matheson car that led early on. Misha Goikberg led until the first pit stop, and he lost the lead in the pits, but he was able to drive that car to the lead, started second, and I think that team found something up at CTMP because they really hadn't been in the conversation, but all of a sudden, not just in Canada, but here at Watkins Glen too, and they find themselves in the mix.
0: Yeah, it's Johnny Edgar behind the wheel of the number 99, Spike the Dragon. Right in front of him is a GTP car, and I think he might be getting a bit of a tour from that BMW. That's the leading car in the race. And that's acting as a little bit of a track clearer as they come through to a huge crop of GT cars, including the Inception Ferrari, the number 70 car, which at the moment has who on board? Ollie Milroy, that's still the leader in the bronze category. And just ahead of that car is his target, Bijoy Garg, for Inter Europol. In fact, he's right on him now through that traffic. Bijoy lost a little bit of time, and they crossed the line in front of us now, and there were two car lengths between them. Opportunity maybe here for Ollie to, for Johnny Edgar rather, to have a little look into turn one. Still the wind blowing them into turn one, and the flags opposite, plenty of stars and stripes, as well as IMSA flags and WeatherTech flags on the pit stands opposite us, and that is blowing at well over 6 miles an hour again now, right behind them into turn one. I'm surprised we've not seen more people running on, to be honest.
3: Gives you a nice boost down the long front straight.
0: Let's go down to the pit lane. What are the stories of the last few races? The new team for Aston Martin, Carte Blanche. Trenton Estep is out of the car and could talk to Arjuna.
2: And we didn't get to talk to him yesterday after his IMSA Michelin Pilot Challenge victory. So first off, Trenton, congratulations. How did yesterday feel for you and the entire team?
5: Yeah, it was amazing. It was a really special one. I know how much hard work goes in behind the scenes. So in order to come home with a win, was really, really special for me and the team as well. So, yeah, very thankful. But now the focus is on today. It's a long 6-hour race, so I'm excited.
2: Called back in after you race at Watkins Glen. When did you get the call?
5: A little bit earlier than last time, about a week ago, actually. So,
2: and how's things been going? Of course, practice has been a little bit interrupted with the rain, but third on the road right now, and Marius seems to be doing a great job in only a second IMSA start.
5: Yeah, I think the pace is quite good right now. Marius is killing it. Val did a really nice opening stint as well. No, I think in testing, pace was quite good. So, like I said, we just have a lot of racing left to do. I'm about to get in, so I'm excited.
2: Double stint?
5: Should be.
2: Best of luck.
5: Thank you.
0: Just been looking at some of the stint lengths here. Good fuel mileage from the Aston Martin Valkyrie, but best in this previous stint, which had two safety car laps at the beginning of it, was the Cadillac number 31. Which did 29 laps. Nobody else did any better than 28. Acura Maya Shank did 29 as well in that stint. So 29 laps with two safety car laps at the beginning. Also, the lead car did 29. So I'm expecting then probably about 25 or 26 maybe for Philip Eng in this full green flag run.
3: I'm told that 49 to 54 minutes is more or less the window for a GTP car. So I think that that comes out just about right with the lap numbers you're looking at there.
0: So, yeah, that's, that would tally with what's going on. I keep flicking back to my Dancing Ants screen. It makes me feel good to watch a complement of still 52 cars running spread across this four-mile circuit. I find it incredibly restful, actually, watching it going. Maybe I need a mural of that at home, projected onto the wall. The Dancing Ants is what Brian Till always has called the GPS tracker that we have as part of our suite of timing from Alcamel, and it's kind of stuck. Another off-track moment for the number 21 Ferrari from AF Corsa USA. That time that was coming through turn seven. Simon Mann with an off-track excursion. Now that would be wind behind him as well at that point. And that's a very committed corner now, turn seven, particularly with that extended runoff on the grass grid. He was in traffic there. That wouldn't have helped the aero on the front of the car.
3: No, there was a car close behind. I don't know that it was close enough for there to have been any contact, but that is something I wouldn't mind having another look at.
0: David Enemar Hansen has had a warning for TDS in the number 11, Origa. And there's a mechanical black flare. Oh, also the number 7, Julian Andler. Porsche Penske Motorsport with a warning for track limits. Nothing as a final warning yet. Thought I saw a mechanical black flag. Yes, I did. And that is the number 23.
3: It's the Valkyrie.
0: I can't tell you what it's for. It'll either maybe tyres or power parameters, I don't know. I haven't seen the car for a while. I'll wait to see that next time around. The Valkyrie is, he says, just coming through turn 8 into the carousel at the moment. So we'll try and get a look at it when it comes through. As it stands at the moment, it is still circulating.
3: John, I was wondering about that other car in proximity to Simon Mann, and I thought it was the GTD class Manthei Porsche, and it was, as it turns out. That is being reviewed now by race control. Also, the second place BMW that's off sequence, it's in the pit lane now.
0: And they've stayed off sequence, so it comes out of second position. So here's the answer to the question of how many laps they have done, and the answer is 24. And that is a 50, let's call it a 52 and a half.
3: Okay. Yeah, that's right on the fringe of what I was told to expect for GTP, with no yellow laps in that stint. They were just under 3% left on energy when they came in. So there was not enough energy, by my math at least, to do another lap. They had to
0: not
3: come
0: at full
3: in.
0: Speed.
3: Correct, exactly.
0: Yeah. I've never asked this question, and I really should have. What happens if the pits get... Oh, you come in for a splash of fuel, don't you? You come in for your 5 seconds. If you are too far down, rejoining in behind the Tower Motorsport LMP2 car, that BMW goes back out and holds... And Philip Elling holds the steering wheel still. Now that will drop him down just a little bit. He's come out in front of Timon Vanderhelm, but I think that is the only car that he's come. So he's going to come out in 10th position in class. I make that when it all shakes out. Imagine what you can decipher when you've got all of the Alcamel bits and pieces at your disposal. Very good. Lovely day with IMSA Radio today. Do the commentators get all-you-can-eat cheese products? Says Brandon Cooper. It's a good job none of us are lactose intolerant, is all I'm going to say. Wisconsin cheese and cheese products have been liberally sampled throughout these past 3 days. And, of course, brats as well. Johnsonville just round the corner. They got their factory shop there. Sausage equals protein, said a big sign at the side of the road when I was driving in this morning. And Brandy Behrman's on a road trip, tuned into us as well. And hello to Lee Jordan, who's tuned in. Thank you, very good. See you at IMS in September, says Joe. Good job all around. Thank you. I think that sprint race at IMS is going to be an absolute cracker. I really do. Oh, big off-track moment and into the wall for the Conquest number 34 Ferrari. Ferraris have been drifting off track a little bit. That was at the kink. And thank goodness Ryan Marine, too much damage to the car, gone off again at Canada Corner, Fran Rieder, and that will be a full course yellow. Oh, now Philippe Eng is going to cycle back to the front of the field if everybody else comes in here.
3: Well, that's true, but he got a speeding penalty.
0: Oh,
3: we haven't
0: had
3: a chance
0: not
3: to cover yet. So there will be a drive-through penalty coming to that car at some point. But this is a tough one here for the Conquest guys. Fran Rueda, young Spaniard, driving that car. And that looks like it will take no further part in this race today. Big hit with the left side.
0: Thank goodness the safer barriers there now. That would have been a bigger incident. At the front of the field, everybody's under 50%. Other than that BMW that we mentioned that's just stopped. Well, he might as well come in as well, because he's going to drop back down to the back of the field when he takes his drive through when we go back green. So he might as well top right off and put himself on the same strategy as everybody else. He'll still get out before everyone else, because he will need far less fuel than anyone else. Arjuna, before the pit stop chaos, what do you got?
2: Well, first, let's just update you on LMP2, where I think CrowdStrike 04 is one of the big winners. They were in the pit lane while the caution came out, so they should cycle through to the front. But the Aston Martin Valkyrie, the crew had been ready to bring the car in, and in fact they had been having some radio issues. They put the pit board over the wall to try and communicate to the driver, who responded by plugging the radio back in, and so they did not end up coming down pit lane as scheduled. And that could have been a big win for them. Into pit lane though, here comes into Europol and AO Racing. I would assume this is going to be the 5 seconds of emergency service, and send them back off and away.
0: Entirely correct. Both those cars entered a closed pit. Now, it's pointless letting them run out of fuel whilst they're going around, Ryan. So what does emergency service mean, and what has to happen after it for it to be legitimate?
3: Well, it is what it says on the tin. It has to be an emergency, right? So you have to come in. If you're running out of fuel, you put in your 5 seconds of fuel. If you have a tire puncture, you replace that tire. Then you go back out, but you are required to come back in when the pit opens for your class the next time. And so it keeps you from running out of fuel on track or damaging the car by dragging a damaged car around, but it makes it so that you're not able to take advantage of that misfortune, and it puts you back in line once everything cycles through.
0: Hello to Carla Velti, part of our happy band that covers the Michelin Creventic 24-hour race, amongst other things for us, watching at home in Switzerland, where it is just after 8 o'clock Central European summertime. Has Switzerland been as dry as the rest of Europe in the last few weeks? I'm sure it has been. At IMSA Radio, if you want to get in touch. So there's a bit of clean-up to do, actually, with some debris strewn down the run from the kink into Canada Corner. Let's just go through our Porsche keys to the race again. It's 6 hours. Well, now it's 3 hours and 39 minutes and 1:0 remaining. Track position. We've seen people play the track position game, haven't we?
3: Yeah, early and often. And actually, I talked to a few strategists down on the grid before we came on air, and if you feel like your car is fast, then those teams aren't that concerned about track position. If you think you might not have the outright pace of some other cars in your class, then you might strategize accordingly. Short pit to get your car out in clean air, or stay out, put yourself off sequence, and try and play the strategy game that way. Track position certainly is at the front of a lot of the strategist's mind when they're trying to come up with how they're going to approach this six-hour race.
0: Patience in traffic, 50-50, because we've seen some penalties, and we have seen race control, Boom Barfield and race control, setting out their stall early. It's what we expected. Costly, not catastrophic, but they do add up, particularly with long green. We've had just on a full hour there of green flag racing. The fuel has been the determinant. If you are fulfilling, you can get a lot of work done whilst that VP fuel is going in.
3: That's what we've learned. We've seen teams complete their tire changes and have ample time to make adjustments inside the cockpit and look around the car, maybe attend to a little bit of damage that they've picked up, and not lose any time in so doing because they're waiting on the fuel or the energy replenishment to take place.
0: We talked about the tires. We always do. There's been a little bit of change. Some people have done two, some people have done four, some people have splashed and gone, depending on when they've been in the pit lane.
3: Yeah, it gives you some flexibility like we talked about, and I think some of this comes back to the track position conversation that we've had. There's a few different approaches, and some of it also depends on, let's say, where in the stint a yellow falls. For some, this has been very beneficial. For others, most of the LMP2 field had to take emergency service, and just now the 14 from Vassar Sullivan Lexus, Ben Barnico driving, also, according to Arjuna, came in for emergency service.
0: Correct.
3: And that's the team that had to go to their backup car yesterday after the practice crash. So they've already been through the wars this weekend.
0: Hello to Alan Prosser, finished his shifts for the moment, at least at the pub. And he's out in what looks to be a beautiful evening in that part of the world, just on the border between England and Wales. And he's sitting down with his feet up, watching and listening. Hello, Alan. I hope you are well and that business is good at this time of the year. Been a tough old time for anybody in the UK in the hospitality industry. Hopefully the good weather bringing people out to eat, drink and be merry. So at the front of the field, let's do a VP racing update slightly early. Here's the GTP standings as it is right now. BMW and Sheldon van der Linde lead Frederik Vesti for Whelen Cadillac. Then it's Julian Andlauer. Next up for Porsche Penske Motorsport, number 7. The 6 car of Kevin Estra sits behind. They'll all pack back up behind the safety car. Colin Brown is in 5th place for the best of the Acuras. That's the number 60 car, the lighter coloured car. Ricky Taylor is in the number 10 Cadillac. That's 6th position. 7th, Roman De Angelis. All on the lead lap, by the way. Aston Martin Hartner Racing. Jordan Taylor for the 2nd of the Cadillac Wayne Taylor cars, the number 40. Then it is Renger van der Zander for the red, white and black number 93 Acura Meyershank racing car. Philippe Eng for BMW Team WRT, the number 25 car, which has been off schedule and does have a drive-through sword of Damocles hanging over it for a 1 kilometre an hour pit stop speed infraction. And the GTP field made up by the JDC Miller Motorsports Porsche 963, which as yet has not seen its plug-and-play performance upgrade, which is Lauren Heinrich in that car. I suspect he'll do his maximum to get that car to the end. In LMP2, into Europol from EO, from CrowdStrike, from Brian Herter, from TDS and Tower. In GTD Pro, Manti from Corvette, from EO Racing, and Nick Tandy from Corvette, the second car, that's the number 4. And the top 6 made up by Pfaff and Ford Racing. Hartner Racing GTD, Dudu Barrichello leads that from Indy Donchi now for Winward Racing. And Marius Fossard is in 3rd position. That's your VP Racing in race update.
6: VP Racing, the official fuel, coolant and additives of IMSA.
2: Sheldon van der Linde jumps out. Andries van Toor jumps into the BMW M Motorsport and Spider-Man Brand New Day collaboration. The number 24 has been a rocket ship today. No driver change for Porsche Penske, but I do see a driver change for the Cadillac Whelen crew, I think. So that should be Earl Bamber getting strapped in and replacing Fred Vesti. Off and away for the number 24. It's going to emerge just alongside of the number 7, who once again wins the race off of pit road. And this is crucial, John, with the next tranche of Michelin Endurance Cup points about to be handed out.
0: On the first full lap, after half distance, I think it is, if I remember rightly, Ryan, I get a thumbs up from the man on my right. I can almost hear the cogs turning in Ryan Marine's mind as he's looking. You're looking to see if anybody short-filled again, aren't you?
3: Exactly, and Porsche Penske, that's what it looks like they did. The 7 that won the race out of the pit lane, just 77.5% of virtual energy left. Little less short-filling, let's say, for the 6 car. It's at 86%, whereas the BMW MTWRT entry as well as the Cadillac Whelen entry both went full fill on that stop, but it cost them track position.
0: Just a couple of LMP2s coming in. I've got the Era Motorsport car right ahead of me. That's full service and a driver change there. They're just doing the left-hand side tyres. We can see that. I could almost help them out by leaning over and helping them with the tyre there. It feels it's that close. Obviously, I won't. It's actually a bit further away from that. My arms aren't quite that long. But again, fuel is the determining factor. You can probably hear it in the background as it takes off in front of us. That Era in... Oh, she used to be a mid-blue, and they've changed their livery in the last few races to reflect their new sponsorships. And very smart it looks as well. 64 seconds for Porsche Penske, number 7, 69, call it 70 seconds for BMW team WRT. That's pit in to pit out, Ryan, but that's a significant difference in fuel. What did you say that was in terms of percentages?
3: Roughly 20%, a little bit more actually, so about a fifth of a tank that they neglected to put in. I say neglected, they chose not to put in, but it sped up the pit stop and it got them out front. It goes back to our track position, key to the race.
0: Yeah. Stand by for some GTs, Arjuna. Let's have another driver database informed pit lane report.
2: And I know I've got long legs, Sean, but this pit lane is so long I can only see so much from my vantage point, so I'm going to focus on those I can see. Heart of Racing, the number 27, championship leaders in GTD, they hit their pit stall, as does the RLO McLaren. This is exactly what they wanted, a yellow flag to bring them back into contention after their drive-through penalty put them very much behind the eight ball. Does seem to be tires for the entire field, with only a couple electing to change drivers. AO Racing, Rexy, Raw out first. It's going to be followed closely by Fast Motorsport, and then the number 4, Pratt & Miller Corvette in GTD. Heart of Racing and Windward continue to run 1 and 2.
0: Magnificent stuff, and a lot tidier. Well done, teams. Oh, and as I say that, why did I say that? And we've got contact. The inevitable contact at the RFID has happened, and it was between the Dragon Corvette and which one of the Ferraris? That must have been Davide Rigon, was it, for Ricci?
3: Yeah, that's what I saw. Those two just at that pinch point there where you have to get through the RFID readers. Those are there so that both Michelin and their tire technicians, but as well IMSA and their rules officiants can make sure that everybody is within the tire parameters. Another look at it for us here in the booth, just how close it is. It narrows up quickly.
0: So it's all fine for the first tranche of cars. And then, as the two Corvettes working in a pincer movement, actually, the 81 Dragon Speed and one of the Pratt Miller cars, and right in behind them, the Manti 911 of Klaus Backler, which was the class leader when they came into the pit lane.
3: Now, I will say this. The rule is the car in the fast lane, the lane furthest to the left in this case, away from the pit boxes, gets priority.
0: Correct.
3: And if there is any overlap at all, then the car that's not in the fast lane has to duck back
0: has
3: in line.
0: Has to give way, yeah.
3: I would say the Dragon Speed car, there appeared to be some overlap, and they did not relinquish that spot to get in line. So, I mean, I'm not sure that we haven't seen anything about this being reviewed right now, but the weight of responsibility, as I understand it, would be more on the Dragon Speed side. And just like that, we get the announcement that it isn't under review now.
0: Aaron Stevens, voice of God from up in Concord. Good afternoon, Aaron. Good afternoon to the rest of our production, hard-working production team up in Concord. Had a good chat with Christine, who is often on site with us in the booth. And also brilliant work, as always, by the replay crew, which we affectionately call the Tape Apes. Audio as well as vision. And, of course, all the techs here at the track and our exemplary camera operators who are out in all kinds of weather. Rooftop Rafe, so he's at turn one. I said, do you always go to turn one? He said, if they put me anywhere else on the circuit, I wouldn't be able to find my way back. That's what, that was what he told me at breakfast the other morning. Mayor Wenzel Jr. So one or two cars coming back into the pit lane, including the Inter-Europol Bijoy Garg, that again was a class leader, so they're coming back in as the final wave by is beginning, and that was more than just a splash of fuel there. That was 3 or 4 seconds of fuel there, so they are really topping that car off with 3 hours and 27 minutes to go. They have been held at the pit lane. It looked like the 99 of AO Racing did the same thing. Yes, they did. And Johnny Edgar has overtaken Bijoy Garg in the pit lane. That is a change of position as the rest of the P2s have been released, or the bulk of the P2s at least, have been released to come back around. I'll have to see. Does that mean CrowdStrike are going to be leading on the restart with Toby Sowery, with Parker Thompson behind him, and then DHS, David Enemar Hansen for TDS? It will depend where they have all slotted in, but I think yes is the answer to that.
3: I do too. I know that the CrowdStrike car pitted just as the yellow came out. They were in the pit lane. Arjuna updated us on that. That was great timing for them. They did come back in when the pits opened for prototypes, but just to top off. So they are pretty darn close to fuel.
0: Yeah.
3: To full fuel, but these cars that didn't have track position here, they came in for a further top-off, so they have a little bit more fuel that they can then carry here on this stint.
0: Just had a brilliant tweet in. Watching from, I think I'm going to say this wrong, but I'll try it, Penetang in Ontario, Canada, had some excellent poutine at CTMP a few weeks ago. Now I'm wondering if the food vendor outside of Canada Corner, Road America, also sends poutine. Sadly, not.
3: Not yet.
0: But that's a great
3: idea. If they can
0: hear us. Yeah, they can.
3: Okay.
0: Oh, yeah, down the Canada Corner.
3: Let's
0: great
3: PA
0: down there. Let's plant that shit. Maybe that's something for future races here. We can have great racetrack foods. World.
3: Yeah.
0: There's plenty of vendors around here.
3: We'd be happy to review and give our honest feedback.
0: Indeed. Travel the world. Aaron says he wants to be on site for that. Eat the track, eat the world. How about that?
3: Perfect.
0: I love it. You'd have to have your frites and meals for spa.
3: Yes, of course.
0: Yeah. What is particularly French? Anybody brave enough to eat snails?
3: I
0: love escargot with garlic. Absolutely fantastic. A good French baguette with some cheese and ham, actually. There's nothing better than that at a racetrack. For Silverstone, somebody would have to do fish and chips,
3: mm-hmm.
0: obviously. And then you've got all the regional foods here in the States and Canada. Crack on, I say.
3: Yeah.
0: Happy days. Bit of sushi for Japan, for
3: sure.
0: Racetracks in Japan?
3: Sure.
0: Yeah. Noodles from China.
3: Love
0: from
3: it.
0: From Shanghai.
3: I have no notes. This is the perfect idea.
0: Italy. Everything from Italy.
3: Yeah.
0: Pasta.
3: Pizza.
0: Parmigiana. Chicken Parmigiana. Mm. Oh, dear. Have we gone back to racing yet? All that hard work, I've taken a few kilos off.

0: know he'd done some testing before, although he refused to be drawn on that when we had him in the booth at the Nürburgring 24 hours earlier in the year. But that's the first time I've seen it in anything other than either black or camouflage colours. That car will be homologated before the end of the year, and should make its international race debut at the Rolex 24 Hours of Daytona next January. Tickets on sale, by the way.
1: That's right.
0: On sale this week.
1: Yeah, and get them quick, get them while you can, because the trend has been for these events to sell tickets very, very quickly. And I mean, we got to the point at Motul Petit Le Mans last year, they had to say no more. That's how high the demand is to get to some of these races. Some tracks, like this one here, I saw some quotes from the folks at Road America. They said, we've got plenty of places to put people. We're not going to turn anybody away. But some of the other tracks, I suspect Daytona would be in that category too. But some of the places, you know, get your tickets while you can.
0: It was very interesting because I was talking to Arjuna about this and how busy the single-day walk-up, drive-up was yesterday, despite the inclement weather. And I was wondering what it was going to be like today. And both of us have been on some of the web chats, Discord, and and Reddit, etc. People said, has anybody got any spare tickets? And, of course, the answer was, we don't need to give you our spare tickets. You can turn up and buy them. There's always room. This has been a big crowd here today. It was big yesterday. It's bigger today. At IMSA Radio, if you want to get in touch. We're coming to green flag, and already Julian Andlauer has decided it's time to go. He runs very wide on the exit of turn number 14 onto that new grass creep. Dries Van Tove, BMW Team WRT in the hybrid. Not exactly caught napping, but there was a decent gap across the line. A decent gap being 1.5 seconds. All of the prototypes weaving madly left and right. Almost looks like they're in some kind of a dancing competition themselves there as they were moving left and right and again down towards the bottom of the hill as the number 60 Colin Brown driven Acura has the Cadillac Wayne Taylor number 10 of Ricky Taylor right up his tailpipes, and they were having a good scrap as well. Well, actually no, that's Earl Bamber that's in behind there. So on the restart, Earl Bamber pushing forward with Colin Brown. And Lowther got an absolute belt there, side by side for the Valkyrie and the number 40 Cadillac. And the Valkyrie holds on to its position. Oh, the 40 moving around again. It's had one penalty already as it was going into turn seven. How will that be seen? That's the number 93, Nick Yellerly, back in the red, white and black Acura. That was an elbows-out restart for everybody, apart from the leader,
1: yeah,
0: who serenely drove off into the distance. Well done, Julian.
1: Well, that's why they pulled the gamble, right, on short fueling to get up ahead, and now they can kind of control this race from the front. Just had a penalty handed down, and it's to the 912 winners at Watkins Glen in GTD, the Manthei car incident responsibility. That was when Simon Mann had his second lurid moment off track, but he had some help, evidently.
0: Yeah. And that means the Porsche, the Manthei Porsche, will be through the pit lane, and we're being told that are more coming. We don't get penalties until we go back to green. So penalties that were assessed either during the last yellow or just before it don't get announced until we go back green from race control. So that's absolutely in the operational procedures. And Lauer, still a second and a half to the good. Dries Van Tove put in a 55.6 last time around. Kevin Estra sits in third, three quarters of a second further back than Colin Brown. Not seeing the pace from the Acuras in race trim that we saw in practice and qualifying.
1: Well, we did, I would say, very early on, exactly.
0: Yes.
1: But they were shuffled back through various strategic mechanisms and also the penalty to one of them.
0: That's a good point, yeah.
1: And so I'm not sure we've really seen what they're capable of, but Colin Brown on the previous lap got by Earl Bamber to get up to fourth. So slowly but surely, they're making their way back up through the field.
0: The Spider-Man BMW has just been through the pit lane for its drive through.

0: Era taking more than emergency surface. Oh, that's harsh. That's going to hurt them. Stop plus 60 seconds. And that again, that you, emergency service is there for a reason. And if they, if you go too far on that, it is punitive. And hearing as well, I think the 62 Davide Rigon Racing Competizione is getting a drive through as well. Let's go down to Arjuna in the pit lane.
1: One of our champions of IMSA Michelin Pilot Challenge last year, stepping up into WeatherTech, Jan Halen. It's not been an easy year by any means, but seems like some momentum on your side here at Road America.
2: Yeah, this has not been the easiest season, but every time we come to the track, the program just keeps getting stronger and better. And I think so far this weekend, we've had a really good showing, and the whole team, including the drivers, have all done a really good job, and really hoping for some good luck this weekend and a good result for the team.
1: We talk about good luck, but you've got two pretty good drivers joining the program. Ryan Yardley, Porsche selected driver in North America. Devlin DeFrancesco with his sports car and IndyCar experience. What have they brought to RS1 this weekend?
2: Yeah, I think more than anything, just a good attitude. You know, like they came here and we know the pace is there, so we didn't have to, we didn't have to talk to them or talk much about the speed this weekend, which is nice. And we were just able to stick to the program and put the car, you know, car and strategy together for the best result here today.
1: You had a small incident in an FP2 car. Okay, after that?
2: Yeah, we got definitely got a little lucky there, but there was no real damage. It was all cosmetic, so it was luckily not a big deal.
1: Enjoy your stint.
2: Thank you.
0: A plethora of penalties coming through, including for Inter Europol, improper pit protocol. That was tyre without a pit member. More than emergency service. That's a stop in 60. So that's two for that. Oh, my goodness me. That's going to take Inter. Now, that is that cumulative effect that we were talking about. That is catastrophic then. They might drop off the lead lap in class there with two drive-throughs with one standing still for 60 seconds.
3: I think they will. That's well over 2 minutes worth of penalties. So, and it's just under a two-minute lap at LMP2. I think that will drop them off. And now their fate's not in their hands anymore. They need things to fall their way to get back on the lead lap and then start to take the fight to the leaders again.
0: As the race rumbles past us again, I have important food news from Canada Corner. Mark Lee says, I'm outside Canada Corner and there is poutine.
3: I've had somebody message me there too.
0: Fantastic. Why didn't I know that? Hope there's some left at the end of the race. 62, improper pit protocol actually, the drive-through for the Ricci Competizione car, but it's a drive-through for them anyway. So that's going to shake everything up. And well, we were praising Inter Europol earlier on for their execution. There's going to be an awful lot to do now for that team to get back into the fight. Bijoy Garg rejoined towards the end of the LMP2 line. And in fact, he's dropped now back behind the majority of GTDs. He's fighting his way back through them even as we speak. Of course he is. But this is going to take some time. And that stop and 1 minute hold, he needs to get rid of that as soon as he can, just in case there's another yellow.
3: Yeah, needs to get that taken care of. The sooner the better with that kind of thing. And then you can use the yellows to try and help yourself get back into the fight. They're going to have to execute now at a high level the rest of the way to get back into it. One more penalty to pass along. This is a speeding violation, and it's in the GTP class. Earl Bamber will have to make a trip down the pit lane. So too will the Valkyrie, Ross Gunn, given a pit lane speed violation.
0: That's fifth position and seventh position. Now, there's been two distinct camps of pit lane violation. The barely, i.e. 1 kilometre over, but speeding is an absolute. Let's remind ourselves, even on the road. Or people have been blowing through at 10, 11 and 12. There doesn't seem to be anything in the middle so far in the tier.
3: Yeah, you know, the one I find curious, it makes me think, you know, do they not have their limiter set just right? But we've had all weekend
0: to get that dialed in. The wind's blowing the other direction to tier.
3: Yeah, that's true. Could that be enough?
0: It could be enough.
3: Hmm.
0: Could well, be enough.
3: Maybe that explains why we've had so many of the plus Once. One variety.
0: Yeah. And we've seen one, it'll be rounded up to one. We don't get a point something. Remember, Lewis Hamilton got pinged for
3: right.
0: 0.1 of a kilometre in Hungary a couple of weekends ago. So, And these are the tiny margins on which races and therefore championships, Ryan Marine, they can turn.
3: Oh, absolutely. If this costs you a position or two here, that those could be the points that you need come the end of the season to take the championship that everybody in this series is fighting for. So, yeah, these kinds of things absolutely can be crucial, not just in a single race, but in the context of the greater season. What this does do, though, this helps those that have their issues earlier now get back into
0: yes.
3: the mix. So look at the Acuras, for instance. These are free positions for the 93, which was very much on the back foot.
0: There you go.
3: And based on the pace that they've had all weekend, the last thing, if I'm one of their competitors, that I'd want to do is let them back in.
0: I'm going to say the same also about the JDC Miller Motorsports 963.
3: Yeah.
0: The two young drivers in that team have done a really good job. Hang on, Heinolf, what are you talking about? They're sitting down in ninth position. Yeah, but they're only 12 seconds off the lead, and we've not seen Lauren Heinrich yet. He's been off eating cheese curds and poutine or whatever he's been doing. He's not sat in that car in this race.
3: I don't think he's ever had poutine or a cheese curd. If you've ever seen him, he is as stick thin as they come, and I think as health conscious as they come. Which means more cheese curds and poutine for us.
0: Yeah, indeed so. He is one of the few people I know who has to walk around in a shower to actually get wet. Let's go down to the pit lane. Take a driverdatabase.com informed report. Arjuna, get us back to the racing.
1: He sometimes calls himself the spare driver, but Zachary Robichon always does a good job in qualifying, and the heart of racing started up front. How was the first stint of the race for you?
4: Yeah, it was a lot of fun. It's nice to be back racing here. Obviously, just doing the endurance races, it's one of my favorite tracks, so I'm just happy to be here. And, yeah, I think kind of went to plan. You draw it up a million different ways. It was a little bit too hectic with the pro field and the P2s, but we stayed out of it, and that's exactly what we wanted, and kind of came out in a good spot.
1: We're coming up on the halfway mark, paying out some Michelin Endurance Cup points. How much did he talk about that versus being up front at the checkered flag?
4: Not as much as we should. Honestly, this year it sort of feels like we've been so close on so many occasions, we just feel like we just want to win the race. So I think we're willing to maybe sacrifice that. But right now we're in a good spot, so maybe it'll work out. But I think a full focus for us right now is we want to try to be there at the end.
1: Thanks, Zachary. And John, by my rough math, if it holds like this, Heart of Racing will take the Endurance Cup point lead in about 14 minutes' time.
0: Oh, okay. Bit less than that now. About 9 minutes to go before we get that next tranche of points. Julian Andler got the start, Ryan Marine, and he's held on to it. In fact, he's extended a little bit over Dries Vantor as they come through traffic. A little bit of Ford on GM action at turn five, though, that's caught my action. Caught my attention.
3: Nice to see the Ford Mustang starting to move their way up through the field. Did not have a great qualifying effort, but that's Ben Barker trying to hang on to the position ahead of Antonio Garcia. That is for 7th and 8th in GTD Pro. Still not quite where either of those teams would like to be, but nevertheless, through the carousel they come with just over 3 hours left on the clock. We'll let John get a brief break in, so that lets us welcome Peter Bakai back into the Ford Racing Global Broadcast Center. And Peter, from afar, I'm sure you've been tracking this, the number of self-inflicted wounds here in the last 30 minutes up and down the paddock, that has my attention. What about you?
5: It's remarkable, isn't it? You know, at this level, so many penalties, but it shows you how hot the officiating is and how much attention there is on all these teams. And John mentioned it a few hours ago about how we're one car away from full capacity, so that level has to be there. As the gradient Mustang going a bit wide and then going to open up the door for the number 12 Arthur Sullivan Lexus, as the race leader, Julian Andler, also flows through at the same time, and just in that sequence there gives you an impression of just how intense it is. And I wonder if the lack of dry track time has really thrown a spanner in the works for the teams.
3: That makes as much sense as any theory I've heard so far. That second long practice session, I think a lot of the teams were counting on that to try and get their strategy in order, their setups in order, and that effectively was a washout. Teams, yes, they ran by and large in the session, but really didn't take away anything meaningful for it.
5: No, that's it. You know, they weren't necessarily expecting there to be heavy rain in the race, so maybe didn't use the track time. You know, sometimes you're just risking the car, and it's kind of caught out one or two teams. Not getting caught out in those wet sessions. And you know, we called the Porsche Carrera Cup North America third race yesterday, and I mean, big respect to the drivers there, because they were dancing in the rain. Battle going on deep in GTD between the Wayne Taylor Racing Lamborghini and the RS1 Porsche, and the Lamborghini sneaking through at turn six there. But everywhere we look around the circuit, Ryan, it's so frantic. I actually didn't expect traffic to be as frantic as it's been, but boy, has it been.
3: Well, 55 cars on the track. Yes, it is a four-mile circuit, but this is a bigger field than we've seen at Road America in the past, and that's led to some of those frantic moments that you allude to, Peter. By the way, that fight you were alluding to a moment ago, that was for 10th and 11th. Danny Formal slipping to the inside of Devlin DeFrancesco to take the Huracan from Wayne Taylor Racing up one position. Now watching from the onboard shot here, Ross Gunn trying to recover in the Valkyrie from that drive-through penalty. That's one of those self-inflicted wounds we talked about. This has been a quiet weekend for the Valkyrie, which was strong here a year ago, but Peter, maybe haven't seen the same strength out of the car 1 year on.
5: No. I mean, they made a real breakthrough at Petit Le Mans last year to close off the season, getting on the podium, and could quite conceivably have won that race, actually. They were in the mix. It just hasn't quite carried forward into this season. I mean, they just haven't been able to move forward. And I think a lot of the other manufacturers have moved forward quite significantly. You look at Cadillac bringing in an Evo package, BMW today, very, very strong as well. And, of course, Porsche as well. So it's a pretty brutal pace of development, even in the type of formula that we have right now. When these Evo packages come in, they seem to make a big difference.
3: And it was Aston Martin's strategy to not bring one for year number two. They wanted to make sure that any improvements they found were reflecting what they found 1 year to the next in terms of their own development, and it wasn't coming from updated parts and pieces, but a new Evo package for that car is anticipated before next season. Leaders in just a ton of traffic right now. Porsche Penske running 1-2 with their beautiful throwback liveries, and it is the Porsche RS Spyder-inspired livery that leads the way. Julian Andlauer nipping to the inside of the Paul Miller Racing BMW to continue his pursuit through this field of GT cars. And Andlauer again got to that position by short filling and is about 9% shorter on energy, Peter, than his teammate Kevin Estra is, and Estra in turn is about 12% shorter on energy than the third place BMW right now. So Porsche Penske, they're putting their cards on the table, it seems. I'm not sure they feel like they have the outright pace to fight for a win, so they have to find another way to get to the front.
5: Well, the one thing's for sure is they're going to be in line for some great Michelin Endurance Cup points, because those points are handed out at the 3-hour mark and the 6-hour mark, and we're under 4 minutes away from the 3-hour mark with Porsche Penske Motorsport 1-2. So they've played that well to score those points, and I think it's going to be tough for them to beat the BMWs today, how strong they've been early on in the race. But we've seen Porsche Penske as an alliance do this before here at Road America, where maybe not coming into the race with the absolute outright pace, and then by the end, after an endurance run, they won. That's what they did in 2007. That is what that livery of that car at the front, the yellow and red, is throwing back to.

0: Let's head down to Arjuna for a BDO informed pit lane report.
1: Thanks, Ryan. I'm here with Max Esterson in the RLO McLaren. Your first time at Road America, your first time driving the McLaren GT3 in the wet. How's this experience been so far?
2: Yeah, it's been a tough weekend, but it's gone pretty well, qualifying fourth. Unfortunately, in the race so far, we had a pit speed penalty, an issue with the limiter, so that's set us back a bit. But yeah, we still have more than halfway to go, so see what we can do.
1: What's clicking, especially in qualifying these last couple of races, to put you up into the mix amongst these manufacturer teams?
2: I think just getting more used to the feeling on low fuel and a new tire and really kind of nailing the one lap. I have a lot of experience with that in F3 and F2 because it's a very peaky tire. So I think just extracting the most on one lap is something I've learned to be good at.
1: And in terms of coming into IMSA, you've done lots of endurance racing and iRacing, but what's been one of the more difficult things to adapt to in terms of strategy and the nuances of IMSA WeatherTech competition?
2: Yeah, it's tough sometimes to know when you need to go fast and when you don't and when you need to save. So that's kind of the hard part, just managing the whole race.
1: I'll let your engineer focus on that. Thanks, Max.
2: Thanks.
0: Trouble on track at a full course yellow just before the halfway mark. Paul Miller Racing, the number one BMW, has found the tire barrier. Connor DeFilippi at the controls. He's been able to reverse out of that barrier and is going to try and drive the car back to the pit lane, which is full of GT cars at the moment. The question is, were they able to get in before the full course yellow? Now I think Connor has realized just how extensive the damage is, and he's pulled that car off to the side of the road, and it looks like the day might be done there. Let's nip down to Arjuna in the driver DB pit lane.
1: It looks like Corvette Pratt and Miller just rolling through, so they did not elect to stop, but the 911 Manti, the number 9 Faf Temerario, and the number 64 Ford Mustang GT3 Evo all in, I think, for emergency service. It didn't look like that long, Ryan, as they sat there from my eyes. The number 64 a bit longer than the other two, though.
0: Thank you, Arjuna. Man, this has been an interesting weekend for Paul Miller Racing. Let's look and see at what happened here. It was in the background of the shot. There were a few other cars in the general vicinity, but that's a strange one there, Peter.
3: Very odd. I mean, coming down towards Canada Corner, turn 12, you're in a GTD car braking from 160 miles an hour and the minimum speed at the apex, 65. Compare that to a GTP car, 190 plus miles an hour that they're approaching that corner at. So there's a lot of closing speed, and there seemed to be a little cluster of GTP traffic that had just gone through. It would be highly unusual for a driver of Conor DeFilippi's caliber to just kind of chuck it off the road to that part. I would say that would be very, very unusual. The only thing I'd maybe wager is the grass still wet from all the rain that we had yesterday? So maybe if you put two wheels on the grass and it's wet, then maybe that could throw you off. I mean, we're only speculating. We will try and get more of a confirmation on what's happened to Conor DeFilippi, but it's very much drama in GTD Pro because this is the championship leading car, and this is manna from heaven for the number 4 Corvette Racing crew of Nicky Katzberg and Tommy Milner, and for Harry King and Nick Tandy, who are having a great day out there at the moment in the AO Racing Porsche. They were having a good day in the AO Racing Porsche. They will also look good at the moment because they came in third in the championship into this one.
0: That's a really good point you make there, Peter, and this opens up that championship in a big way. 115 points with the qualifying points factored in was the lead for DeFilippi and Verhagen coming into the race today. Pelotti race recap at the midway point. 79 laps completed. The leader of the race, Porsche Penske Motorsport, car number 7, and Julian Andlauer. We've had 4 cautions, 14 laps so far that will be added to here, and so far 2 cars officially out of the race, but I suspect we might be adding a BMW to that list here shortly as well. Already quite a bit of attrition in this 6-hour race. which was a welcome addition to the championship. That shift of the Michelin Endurance Cup round from Indianapolis to America's National Park of Speed here at Road America. The question was, especially coming off of the race we had here last year, which was interrupted with some frequency, Peter, by full course yellows, would we see more of the same, or could we string together 6 hours of clean running? And it's been somewhere in the middle to this point.
3: Yeah, a little bit mixed, I would say. And I think a lot of it comes down to the number of cars on track, up to 55 cars. It's busy out there, and it's frantic. And we're getting towards the end of the season. You know, this is we've got two more races to go at Indianapolis and, of course, at Motul Petit Le Mans at the end of the end of the season, just at the beginning of October. So, you know, there's championships to be fought for. There's Michelin Endurance Cups to be fought for as well. So it's all going on at the moment. And, yeah, survival is very much a theme here as well, I would say. So that full course yellow, of course, confirmed the Michelin Endurance Cup points, kind of froze the field, really. So that will give maximum points to the number 7 Porsche Penske Motorsport car, driven by Julian Andler at the moment, for AO Racing. For Rexy the Dinosaur, they will get the maximum points in GTD Pro. And for overall championship leader Dudu Barrichello in the Heart of Racing Aston, number 27, they will also get a maximum tranche of points for the Michelin Endurance Cup, which, by the way that point system works, often goes right down to the wire at Road Atlanta.
0: Just about always. You can count on that, I think, when we roll into the last race of the season. And it's always amazing to me how much that championship within a championship does mean to the teams. Admittedly, there are some teams that those are the only races that they run in the IMSA WeatherTech Sports Car Championship. But even for the full season teams, the number of times that a quirky pit strategy starts to play out, and then you have to remind yourself, oh, they're probably counting back to the midway point, let's say, trying to count those Endurance Cup points. It shows the significance of taking home that title.
3: It does, yeah. And, yeah, you see some truly bizarre strategy calls sometimes, and you think, wait, what are they doing there? What are they doing this? Are they doing that? And then, inevitably, one of us in the Ford Racing Global Broadcast Center goes, ah, IMSA Michelin Endurance Cup, and like, yes, of course, that's what they're up to. That's often the answer when you see something slightly unusual in one of these longer races. And I wonder how this will affect the two race-leading Porsche Penske Motorsport machines. Julian Andler right now has 31% of his energy remaining. Kevin Estrit has just under 40%, and the rest of the GTP field are over 50%. So I wonder if they will all pit, and then it will be purely a race on pit road. In fact, I needn't speculate. The driver's already coming in GTP.
0: The answer is right there playing for us. Pretty much everybody in GTP in the pit lane, and there to welcome them is Arjuna Kankapati.
1: I was wondering the same thing as Peter. Will the Porsche Penske 963s lose their track position here as we've hit the halfway mark of the race? No driver changes, and interestingly, split on tires. No tires required for the BMW WRT number 24. Just a rip of the windshield tear off, pack that energy in, and off and away they go. Also rolling down pit lane, by the way, car Blanche in the 068. Not quite sure what they have done, but winning the race off of pit road, it's the number 5 JDC Miller Motorsports car. Very close then between Cadillac Wayne Taylor Racing and the number 24 as they all blend through the RFID boards.
0: Well, how about that? Porsche Penske taking their medicine here slightly for short filling earlier. It allowed them to score those Endurance Cup points, but it results in a longer pit stop here. Meanwhile, JDC Miller Motorsports using a bit of that Penske playbook, a short fill to get track position for Tymon Vanderhelm, Peter, and it results in the race lead, it would appear, once everything cycles through.
3: And they're not, you know, they're not miles away on fuel. They've got 85% on board of that number 5 JDC Miller Motorsports Porsche. So compared to the 100% of everybody else, yes, they're off kilter a little bit, but I think it was worth it to get that track position. And, well, this is what I love about the IMSA WeatherTech Sports Car Championship, is that there are so many different dice that you can throw in different directions, and you just got to hope that one knocks up the double six. And with 2 hours and 53 minutes to go, if we have full course yellows at the same frequency as we've had in the first half of the race, and you would suspect it will be, or more, because it gets more frantic as we head towards the checkered flag, then, yeah, there are going to be more strategical plays to be placed.
0: GTs will get their turn to come to the pit lane this next time by, and I wonder how many will take that opportunity. Most of the field is about one-third of the way through their virtual energy on this particular stint. One exception to that, Riccardo Agostini in the Triarsi Competizione Ferrari, they are down at just 20% energy remaining in that virtual fuel tank. So that's when we expect to come in, and if everybody comes in, they'll have a longer stop than everyone else. It should be a busy pit lane for Arjuna here in just a few moments when that all comes around. Now, though, let's go back to the GTP conversation, Peter. What does this do for Porsche Penske that got the track position momentarily, but now they've been shuffled back? How do they fight their way back to the front, especially if the cars maybe aren't quite as quick as some of the GTP front runners?
3: Well, I think that's the issue, is the pace. Is the certainly when we had a longer run of green flag running, the BMWs look very strong in either the 24 or the 25, but particularly the 24. Meanwhile, though, it's GTs galore down pit lane.
0: Let's go to Arjuna.
1: And once again, it's a long pit lane, so I'll focus a bit more on the GTD Pros as they enter their box and then watch the GTDs as they head towards the pit exit. Rexy followed closely by the Pratt and Miller Corvette, the number four. It is going to be a proper battle of the pit crews here. There is no question about it. And with sticker Michelin tires on the pit wall in front of me, Fred Verwiesch gets in, I think, and Christopher Mies jumps out. And very, very good on the right, left front tire for that Ford Racing crew. I can see Rexy a little bit slower there, maybe on the driver change at first. But off goes RS1's Porsche just behind the number 77 Rexy. Ford Racing gonna have to blend in with the Corvette Pratt and Miller. The pit exit light was turned red, which meant no one could exit, and it's caused yet another traffic jam as they all concertina up at the end of pit lane. Manti heavily on the brakes in the 912.
0: Great stuff from Arjuna Kankapati, the driver DB informed pit lane reporter for us, and great pit work by AO Racing. They had their driver change. Nick Tandy got in, but they were able to preserve the lead of those cars that pitted, at least, in GTD Pro. But what a traffic jam, Peter, at the exit of the pits.
3: It really was, wasn't it? It was kind of like downtown Monte Carlo with the Ferraris and Porsches and Lamborghinis all queued up one after the other, and eventually the light went green and off they went. But, yeah, very strong work from AO Racing running the Champion sponsorship. Of course, many moons ago, Champion Racing, a dominant force in the old American Le Mans Series, six times a winner here at Road America, and a very prominent dealership in Florida for Porsches and other things. So that name still carried on around the racetracks of North America.
0: These pit stops here have totally shaken up the running order in all of the classes. We can reset the order in the prototypes. They've come through and cycled through on timing and scoring. JDC Motorsports, JDC Miller Motorsports, by bent of a 17-second quicker pit stop. They short-fueled their Porsche 963. They have Timon Vanderhelm out in front, just ahead of Jordan Taylor in the number 40 Cadillac for Wayne Taylor Racing. Good to see that car back up at the front after some misfortune early on. Dries Van Thorn, the best placed of the BMW M Team WRT BMW prototypes, up into the third spot now. Then we get to the Acuras, which swept the front row in qualifying. Tom Blomqvist with the best placed of them, the number 60, sits in the fourth position. Ricky Taylor in the 10 car for WTR is fifth. Then it's Yellowly in the 93 Acura, ahead of Lawrence Van Thorn and Julian Adlauer, teammates for Porsche Penske. They are seventh and eighth. Earl Bamber, Ross Gunn, Philip Eng. That's the running order in GTP. Meanwhile, LMP2, DJ Garg leads Sebastian Alvarez, Toby Sowery, Johnny Edgar, and Parker Thompson, the top five in LMP2, with possibly the LMP2 leader back in the pit lane. We'll check on that in a moment, but first, back down to Arjuna.
1: It was very close on pit exit for the Corvette Pratt and Miller number four. Tommy Milner stood with me now. Been in interesting strategical battles with these timings of the cautions. Do you have what it takes to win on race pace?
4: On outright pace, it does not appear that way at the moment. When the 77 wants to go, they can go pretty quick. But we've all been saving energy quite a bit up and down the field. So I don't think we have a great read exactly yet on what ultimate pace is for them. We have a good idea for ourselves, and I don't think we quite have enough for them, but you never know. So far it's been a good day for us. We've been lucky with the incidences in front of us and strategy calls going the right way for us and everything. So still halfway through the race here, a long ways to go, obviously, but need to continue to not make mistakes. Obviously, in this championship, you can see how quickly things can change, obviously, so... we need to make sure we do everything right here today.
1: You've got plenty of good memories of coming here to Road America, but an endurance race, how much fun has it been to focus on 6 hours of racing around here?
4: It's so cool. I'm glad today so far. I know we've had maybe more yellows than we wanted, but the racing's been better, I'd say, than a year here ago where we had some pretty poor racing. So, I think it's the right track for a longer endurance race like this one is. The fans here are amazing. You know, I guess the number is like 31% more fans this year than last year, which is amazing. It is, in my opinion, it's the best IMSA racing track we go to all year long. Some events may be a little bit better. Some racetracks are more exciting in some ways. But when you think about multi-class racing, I think Road America is the best. Big long brake zones, nice high-speed sections. So this is a staple of sports car racing and should be for a long time.
1: No disagreement from me. Thanks, Tommy.
4: Thanks, Arjuna.
0: Great stuff, as always, from Arjuna, the Driver TV informed pit reporter on duty at the moment. Always good insight from Tommy Milner, talking extensively about not needing to make, or trying to avoid making mistakes, which for many, many years has been the hallmark of Corvette racing. I bumped into Doug Feehan, who for many years headed up Corvette racing, still very much a brand ambassador. Saw him in the paddock, and he'd be proud to see the team executing at a high level as it continues to do.
3: What, eight wins here at Road America.
5: Mark now. Oh, sorry, Peter.
3: I was just going to say, eight wins here at Road America, many of which you'll have seen in throughout the generations, John.
5: Yeah, thanks for that, son.
3: One all.
5: It has to be said that I echo everything that Tommy said there. It feels, this place always feels like a happening. It feels like an event. It's almost like a rock concert or a festival. It's a festival for motorsport, Peter. That's the way that I look at it. By the way, the order is still under review at the moment from race control, which is why we're going to take another lap behind the Corvette safety car, which passes us here in the Ford Racing Global Broadcast Centre as I was speaking. I just like the atmosphere. When we toured around the infield last night, caught up with some friends. Hello to the Keck party, who are getting bigger and more organised every year, it seems. We're hearing a full suite of simulators for next year. So already looking forward to that. But it just feels—it feels special, Peter. That's what it like. That's what it's like. This place, and it's more than the sum of its parts. Of course, the grounds are beautiful, the food's great, the people around this area are great. But the spectators are fabulous, and you know, we talked about the food earlier on. That plays a part. It all plays a part.
3: It does, yeah. Like any great racetrack, it's. it's the whole package. I mean, and the thing is, I love the different flavors of all the places that we go to. I've been lucky enough to go to quite a few of the IMSA WeatherTech Championship venues now, and the Rolex 24 at Daytona has this almost Coliseum-like effect when you go in and you really feel like you're at the start of the racing year, and the anticipation is so high and so many top drivers there, new cars, new teams sometimes, and there's just a buzz about the place. And then you fast forward 8 weeks and you go to Mobil 1 12 hours of Sebring, and it couldn't, I mean, it's only a couple of hours down the road, but it couldn't be any more different. And I remember one of the practice sessions this year, I think it was free practice 2, and I planned to go and have a quick look at turn 1 maybe for 10 minutes. I ended up being there the whole session. I think it was a 2-hour session, and I just sat there just dumbstruck watching the cars coming through and watching a prototype nearly get pogoed to the moon by the bumps going through turn 1. And then you see like the fans that go to Sebring as well are a huge part of the story of that place. And then Petit Le Mans at Road Atlanta in the autumn with the autumn colours. I mean, it's a photographer's dream. So if you're into your photography, that's the one you want to go to.
5: So many of the tracks here in the States, actually, this will sound alien to people in Europe, but there's plenty of places where you can shoot without catch fencing being in the way. You can get either above the fences or far enough away from it that it's the trackside with the long lanes, it looks great. There's the family fun area here as well. I mean, it's all just fantastic. Hello to Jeff Whitmore. He's got a frosty one going at the moment in southern Ontario. Adam Korn is tuned in. Citrus, not on Turkish Airlines today, which is when he normally is watching and listening. But I am trying to get my whole family to watch you guys for the first time because they're on holiday at the moment. Aresh, race has flown by. John Boone, hello. Yes, thank you for the tip on food on the way back down to Chicago. And hello to Racing Vagabond as well. Thank you for tuning in. Lights are out of the safety car. So with 2 hours and 41 minutes to go, we have a regular IMSA race to the end and the points to go. Green flag is in the air. Tymon van der Helm at the lead of this race. Didn't get the great start. It's 1-2-3 wide behind him. There's going to be a battle for the lead as well. Jordan Taylor goes to the left-hand side, which is the long way around. That'll take some doing. Behind them, the three goes into two, goes into one, goes off a long way. That's going to hit the wall. Is it going to hit the wall? Doesn't hit the wall. Somehow doesn't hit the wall. Doesn't hit the tyre rack. But branding either. And I am not sure at all how Tom Blomqvist, I think it was, or was it Dries Vanto? Was Dries Vanto in the BMW? How did he keep that car out of the wall, Ryan?
0: I used his spidey senses.
5: Is that very good?
0: That's the only explanation I've got. That looked like a crash that didn't happen, quite frankly. Van der Helm now being passed again. He's having a hard time holding on here after getting track position on the restart, but give him credit, he's fighting back to the inside.
5: At turn number six, now into seven, and side by side behind him. That's going to help him a little bit. The blue front of Dex Cadillac is Jordan Taylor has gone through, and that's Tom Blomqvist and Dries Vanto and Ricky Taylor as all battling in behind. It looks like, I think Ricky has come through. Goodness me, this is mental stuff on the restart. Do you get the feeling, gentlemen, Peter Mackay, I'll ask you this, do you get the feeling that things are just ramping up a bit? All of a sudden, we're past halfway, and people are thinking, well, we better do this now in case we don't get another chance?
3: Perhaps, yeah. I think we heard from a few drivers in our Michelin countdown today, and they said, yeah, it's going to get really intense in those last couple of hours. It often does, regardless of the length of the race. And GTPs were three wide going into turn one, and on that outside line, the 24 BMW of Dries Vanto was braver on the brakes, but then almost too brave and ended up out onto the outside line and had to straighten the steering. But I think it was more spidey sense as well.
5: It's Peter Mackay with me, John Hindhoff, and Ryan Marine in the booth. Peter's going to take a breath and he'll be back for the end of the race as we rotate our resources towards the end of this race in 2 hours 38 minutes and 19 18 17 seconds time. Pit lane speed violations again, but these are, there's a plus six there for the 068, that's the GT car, and the 28 gets a one as well for